0: storms if you're south or west of the city. It is a mostly clear 80 degrees along Chicago's lakefront. It is 7 o'clock. Here's ABC News.
1: From ABC News, I'm Dave Packer. An urgent manhunt in Toledo, Ohio for a suspect or suspects. After multiple people were shot near a festival this evening, police say a number of people have been taken to hospitals. Residents of St. Petersburg, Russia's second largest city and Russian President Vladimir Putin's hometown, were told not to leave their homes after a large-scale Ukrainian drone attack this morning. It's the second drone attack on the city in as many days. ABC's Ian Pannell.
2: We saw these images of plumes of black smoke arising from energy infrastructure around St. Petersburg. And this is part of a growing pattern I think we're seeing from the Ukrainians, increasing their intermediate range drone capability. They're also targeting logistics. For example, Crimea is having huge difficulties resupplying fuel and armaments to the military there.
1: More missiles and drones fired by Iran toward Bahrain and Kuwait. That according to Bahrain's government, which calls it a serious escalation. Iran says the attacks targeted the U.S. military. Graham Plattner has been pleading with Democrats in Maine to pick him this Tuesday so he can face off with Republican Senator Susan Collins in November. But not all voters are convinced that he's the best pick.
0: Graham Plattner, an oyster farmer and former Marine, is now engulfed in controversy. First, a series of sexist Reddit posts, now deleted. Then, reports he exchanged explicit text messages with other women shortly after marrying in 2023. And the New York Times reporting several ex-girlfriends describe unsettling behavior. One alleging Plattner grabbed her hard enough to leave marks, and during one argument, twisted her arm behind her back and blocked her in a room. Plattner fiercely denies any violence.
1: ABC's Selena Wang. 5 weeks after winning the Kentucky Derby, Golden Tempo did it again, the winner of today's 158th running of the Belmont Stakes. 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
1: Severe thunderstorms sweeping east tonight. ABC meteorologist Jeff Smith tells us where to keep a lookout.
4: We're watching storms which have had a history of producing wind damage over Pennsylvania. These are going to be approaching the I-95 corridor during the next several hours, say between 7 and 10 o'clock this evening. There's an enhanced level 3 out of 5 risk, including Philadelphia and just west of New York City. That extends all the way west towards State College as well. That's the greatest risk of damaging thunderstorms, high winds, and hail into this evening.
1: Electric planes could be spotted overhead as soon as this fall, changing how packages and people use air travel. ABC transportation correspondent Gio Benitez explains how it would work.
5: The Beta plane can travel more than 300 miles. Charging stations are already popping up all over the country, with more on the way. And there are two models, one to lift off and land vertically like a helicopter, and another to take off on a runway like a regular plane.
6: And it's not just Beta. There are several companies building electric aircraft. All are hoping for FAA certification in the coming year. Secretary of Transportation Sean Duffy testing the Beta planes out just last week.
1: Defense Secretary Pete Hegseth's message to European leaders during a ceremony marking the 82nd anniversary of D-Day. Hegseth comparing the 1944 Normandy landings to immigration in Europe, saying the continent was being, quote, stormed by different dangerous ideologies. At an emotional moment of silence held for thousands of Allied troops killed during the invasion. Dave Packer, ABC News.
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8: The time now is 7:04 on Saturdays, June 6, 2026. Good evening, I'm Glenn Marshall, and currently we're sitting around 78 degrees here in Chicago with mostly sunny skies. Keep in mind, there is an early thunder shower in spots, mainly south and west of Chicago, but tonight it's going to be partly cloudy with a low of 64 degrees. Tomorrow, not too humid with clouds and some sun. A few thunderstorms across some southern and western suburbs, but we'll see a high of 80 degrees, but in the 70s along the lakefront. And tomorrow night is going to be partly to mostly cloudy with a low of 66 degrees. Now, we're going to look at that AccuWeather 5-day forecast. That's coming up at 7:15, but right now, here is your top story on News Radio WBBM. It's not yet clear what caused a car to crash into a restaurant on Chicago's southwest side just before 2 this afternoon, injuring at least 3 people. Fire department officials said it happened at the Chipotle near 53rd and Pulaski. One person was taken to a hospital in serious to critical condition, while the other two were listed in good to fair condition. There was extensive damage to a wall of the restaurant, and there were pieces of broken glass across the sidewalk and the parking lot. Illinois Senate Minority Leader says Governor Pritzker needs to come up with a real plan to keep the Bears in Illinois, and he needs to get Democrats behind it.
9: Senator John Curran says Governor Pritzker needs to bear down his words and address the infighting by Democrats and bring Republicans substantially into the process.
10: Filing a bill at 11 o'clock at night on the last day of the session was not a real attempt to pass something through the legislature. While I appreciate we were kept abreast of discussions, we need to be at the table, and we need to actually all be in the room together and come and settle on one proposal. Let's put something on the table for the Bears to consider. They reject it, that's fine. But no offer is making it certain that the Chicago Bears are leaving Illinois.
9: Curran said failing to produce a serious proposal after 3 years is not good faith negotiation, it's dysfunction. Mike Krauser, News Radio, 105.9 WBBM.
8: A 19-year-old faces felony charges in connection with the sexual assault of an 8-year-old boy.
11: Darren Powell of Creed, Illinois, has been charged with predatory criminal sexual assault of a victim under the age of 13 and unlawful restraint in connection to an attack on two boys in a bathroom of a business in Chicago's Portage Park neighborhood on May 29th. Police say the 19-year-old followed the boys in at a store near Cicero and Byron. He's accused of restraining the 11-year-old and sexually assaulting the 8-year-old boy. He then fled the scene on foot. Police arrested him near 111th and Langley in Pullman on Thursday. Mallory Vorbroker, News Radio 105.9 WBBM.
8: And we are approaching 7:08. That means traffic and weather together on the 8th. We got a crash on the Stevenson. Let's welcome Susan Burkus.
12: Thank you. We do have a crash on the Stevenson outbound side. You're heavy between DuSable Lakes for a drive in California Avenue. Multi-vehicle crash in the left lane there involving 4 cars. Backing on up to the Edens. You're okay there. Eden Spur also clear. On the Kennedy inbound side, you're slow between Canfield and Sayre. Then again, heavy Fullerton to the Hubbard Street Tunnel. Overall, 34 minutes in from O'Hare, 20 minutes in from the Edens Junction, 21 to Montrose, 32 back out to O'Hare. On I-190 or O'Hare Extension, you're clear. Eisenhower still heavy. Inbound side between 25th and Harlem. Then again between Laramie and Damon with police activity there. 42 minutes in from the Jane Addams. 24 in from Mannheim. 23 back out. 41 back out to the Jane Addams. Again, on your Stevenson, you're slow. Harlem to Kedzie and again before Cicero, actually passing Kedzie. Inbound side, 33 in from 355, 25 in from the Tri-State, 21 in from Cicero. Outbound side, we do have that multi-vehicle crash in the left lane right around California involving 4 cars. Outbound 25 to Cicero, 40 to the Tri-State, 47 to 355. On the Dan Ryan, 22 minutes on your inbound trip. You're tight approaching the Jane Byrne Interchange. Outbound, you're slow between the Byrne Interchange to just past the Stevenson. On the Bishop Ford, outbound side, you're heavy 115th to Bobian Woods. This is long-term road work here. DuSable Lakeshore Drive, pretty packed. Northbound between 18th and Monroe. Again, Navy Pier to North Avenue. Southbound between North Avenue and Chicago Avenue. And again, through Grant Park in spots. there. On the tri-state southbound side, earlier crash is clear, but you're still slow approaching 290. The remainder of your tollways look good. From the Metro Traffic Center, next report at 718 on News Radio 105.9 WBBM.
8: Thanks a lot, Susan. And keep in mind, there's an early thunderstorm in spots, mainly south and west of Chicago, but we'll see a low of 64 degrees tonight and a few thunderstorms across southern and western suburbs tomorrow with a high of 80. But in the 70s along the lakefront, we'll see a low of 66 tomorrow night. It's currently 79 degrees at O'Hare. We're looking at 77 at Midway and 67 at the lakefront. The time now is 7:10.
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8: The time now is 7:11, and you'll never know what you'll find when you dig through the attic.
15: Here we come.
8: Now, the Art Institute of Chicago has posted a photo on Facebook of the 1960s musical group The Monkees hanging out around the famous lions on the steps of the Art Institute back in 1966. The post says the Art Institute does not allow anyone to monkey around on the lions today. The various social media posts say the Monkees played a concert at the old Chicago Stadium back in 1966. A Joliet woman has filed a lawsuit in Will County claiming she was hurt while shopping at a Dick's Sporting Goods store.
16: The woman was shopping when a wooden cornhole board allegedly fell from overhead shelving. The lawsuit accuses Dick's Sporting Goods of negligence, saying merchandise wasn't properly stacked, secured, or displayed. Now, according to the Joliet Patch, the plaintiff says she suffered serious injuries and is seeking more than $50,000 from the store. The incident reportedly happened June of 2024 at the retailer's Plainfield Road location. Rachel Pearson, News Radio, 105.9 WBBM.
8: A surgeon at Rush University Medical Center has used a new microsurgery system to perform the first ever spine tumor removal.
17: On April 22nd, Dr. John O'Toole, who's also chairperson of the Department of Neurological Surgery at Rush, used the Somani system to remove a benign tumor from a woman's vertebrae. Microsurgery is typically used for procedures on extremely small body parts, such as lymph vessels and nerves. Robotic-assisted microsurgery allows for very precise surgical movements, which can reduce the risk of surgical complications and speed up postoperative recovery. Researchers say using the robotic Somani surgical system for this purpose is a breakthrough and opens possibilities for future complex, extremely delicate neurosurgical procedures. 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
8: An extensive study shows shifting patterns in where Black Americans live. Economists at the University of Illinois and the University of Notre Dame say in 1970, nearly half of all Black individuals in the U.S. resided in large cities. Over the past 50 years, that number has fallen to merely 25%, while the share living in the suburbs of large cities rose from 16 to 36%. The researchers examined the reasons behind the shift and found evidence that individuals and families have been drawn to the suburbs by improved amenities and better quality of life, as well as falling housing prices and decreased housing discrimination. It's 7:13.
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8: At 7:15, it is time for the AccuWeather 5-day forecast. 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Here's meteorologist Brian Thompson.
2: There still could be a stray thundershower in a few spots early tonight, mainly south and west of Chicago. But for most of us, it'll be dry with a partly cloudy sky, low of 64 tonight. Not too humid tomorrow with clouds and some sun. Could be a few thunderstorms, mainly across the southern and western suburbs. High temperature near 80 tomorrow. It will be in the 70s along the lakefront. Partly to mostly cloudy tomorrow night, low 66. More humid again Monday, cloudy with some afternoon thunderstorms that could lead to some flooding, especially south and west of the city, a high of 82. Tuesday and Wednesday look drier overall. It's going to be quite warm and humid with times of clouds and sun. Might have a stray thunderstorm either afternoon, high 87 Tuesday, 91 on Wednesday. I'm AccuWeather meteorologist Brian Thompson.
8: Thanks a lot, Brian. And the time is 7:16. It's time to take a look at sports. Pete Crow Armstrong had a big day at Wrigley against the San Francisco Giants. The Cubs center fielder had four hits, including two home runs. The second homer tied the game with two outs in the ninth inning.
21: Fans start to stand. Pete drives one in the air. Deep right field. It's got a chance. Gone. Can you believe it? Ball game tied 2-2. Pete Crow Armstrong delivers.
8: Crowd was definitely happy about that. That was a call from 104-3 to score. The Cubs won it in the 10th inning after a hit by Michael Bush and an error by the Giants right fielder allowed Dansby Swanson to score. Cubs win 3-2. Cubs starter Ben Brown only gave up one hit and pitched into six inning. Now the Cubs wrapped up their homestand tomorrow night against the Giants. Meanwhile, the White Sox beat the Phillies 6-3 on the road. Colson Montgomery and Jacob Gonzalez had homers for the Sox. They're back in Philly tomorrow. Game 3 of the Stanley Cup Finals is tonight in Vegas. The Golden Knights won the opener. Carolina took Game 2 in overtime, and the puck is dropping at 7 p.m. It looks like that game is just about to start right now. In the meantime, Game 3 of the NBA Finals is Monday night in New York City. The Knicks beat the Spurs twice in San Antonio and now have a shot at their first NBA championship since 1973. Game 4 would be Wednesday night at Madison Square Garden. Let's talk about the WNBA. The Sky will be on the road tomorrow to face the WNBA's new expansion team, the Toronto Tempo. The Sky just got a win over the Connecticut Sun on Friday to snap a 5-game losing streak. And the French Open tennis, Miriam Andreeva won the one women's title in two straight sets. She just turned 19 in April. Congrats to her. The time now is 7:18. 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We got a crash on I-94. Here's Susan Berkus.
12: Indeed we do. It's on the eastbound side. You're heavy approaching US 421. That's the Michigan City area. There's a crash blocking the right lane there. No such blockage on the Edens. You're running at posted speeds. Kennedy, inbound, you're slow between Canfield and Sayre. Again, heavy Fullerton to the Hubbard Street Tunnel. 34 in from O'Hare, 20 in from the Edens Junction. Outbound, heavy between the Byrne Interchange and North Avenue. Then again, Montrose to Harlem. 21 to Montrose, 32 back out to O'Hare. Express lanes are outbound. They will save you about 5 minutes. Eisenhower, inbound side, you're heavy right around 17th Street. That's up of an earlier crash. You're also slow. Costner to Racine, 37 minutes in from the Jane Addams, 19 in from Mannheim. Outbound side, you're heavy between Independence and Austin Boulevards, 23 to Mannheim, 41 on out to the Jane Addams. The Stevenson inbound, you're slow Harlem to Kedzie, then again heavy on that ramp to the inbound side of the Dan Ryan. Outbound side, heavy to South Lakeshore Drive to California, multi-vehicle crash in the left lane. There, 25 minutes to Cicero, 40 to the Tri-State, 47 minutes into 355. Dan Ryan, 22 minutes on your inbound, 16 on your outbound, 57 looks good. Bishop Ford, not so much outbound. Your heavy 115th to Bobie and Woods. This is long-term road work. Traffic's down to two lanes between 130th and 159th Street. DuSable Lakeshore Drive northbound, heavy 18th to Monroe. Then again, jammed Navy Pier to North Avenue, southbound between North Avenue and Chicago Avenue and through Grant Park. Chicago Blues Fest happening right now. Tri-State southbound heavy approaching Eisenhower. Earlier crash is clear. Also heavy approaching Ogden. The remainder of your tollways look good. 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Next traffic report at 728 on News Radio 105.9 WBBM.
8: Tonight we're going to see a low of 64 degrees, and tomorrow a few thunderstorms across the southern and western suburbs, but a high of 80, but in the 70s along the lakefront, and a low of 66 tomorrow night. It's currently 79 degrees at O'Hare, 78 at Midway, and 67 at the lakefront. It's 720. Our top story this hour, Ukraine's president has written a direct letter to Vladimir Putin calling for negotiations to end the war.
0: Ukrainian President Volodymyr Zelensky has called for face-to-face negotiations with Vladimir Putin in a letter addressed directly to the Russian president.
8: We'll have much more on this story at 7:31. But first, people in one Southside community could soon see something new rise up along the lakefront. Healthcare and elected leaders formally broke ground this week on the new Advocate Trinity Hospital at 80th and DuSable Lakeshore Drive, which will be the first new hospital in the area in decades. Advocate Health Chair Michelle Richardson said the needs and wants of the community helped influence the design of the 53-bed hospital.
3: They want care that is accessible. They want facilities that feel welcoming, modern, that respect them. And they want a healthcare partner that can be counted on to follow through.
8: It's set to replace the existing Trinity Hospital at 93rd and Yates when it opens in 3 years. And a South suburb is remembering a woman whose life spanned more than a century. Mary Cantway, Homewood's oldest resident, has died at the extraordinary age of 111. Homewood officials say Mary Cantway moved to Homewood back in 1957 and spent nearly seven decades as a cherished member of that community. 722.
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4: 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And then the consumers themselves are the ones to sort of ripple and create that multiplier effect on behalf of the brand. The more absurd, the more they can catch on to this kind of social media circularity.
1: 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And the flavor maxing continues to grow as Gen Z spends big on so-called swavery, swicy, or swangy flavor blends.
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3: 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We got a crash on the Eisenhower. Here to explain is Susan Berkus.
4: Indeed, reports of a crash on the outbound side of the Eisenhower right near Central Avenue. Reports of a crash in the lane, starting to see a slow up there. 23 minutes to Mannheim, 41 on out to the Jane Addams. On your inbound Eisenhower, you're heavy past 17th Avenue, then again Sacramento to Racine. So overall on your inbound Ike, 36 minutes in from the Jane Addams, 18 in from Mannheim. And on your Kennedy inbound side, you're 28 minutes from O'Hare, 17 from the junction, 22 minutes back out to Montrose, 32 on out to O'Hare. And we are still watching a crash on I-94, Michigan City area. Eastbound side, you're slow approaching US 421. There's a crash in the right lane there. From the Metro Traffic Center, next report at 738 on News Radio 105.9 WBBM.
3: Thanks a lot, Susan. And keep in mind, we have an early thunder shower in spots mainly south and west of Chicago. And tonight is going to be partly cloudy with a low of 64 degrees. Tomorrow, not too humid with clouds and some sun. A few thunderstorms across some southern and western suburbs. It'll be a high of 80, but in the 70s along the lakefront. Tomorrow night, partly to mostly cloudy with a low of 66 degrees. It's currently 79 degrees at O'Hare. We're looking at 77 at Midway and 67 at the lakefront. The time now is 7:29.
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3: The time now is 7:30 on Saturday, June 6, 2026. Good evening, I'm Glenn Marshall, and these are the top stories on News Radio WBBM. Russian officials say Ukraine launched a large-scale drone attack in and around the city of St. Petersburg today. Iranian missiles that were aimed at two of its neighbors were intercepted. An annual tradition brought nearly 100 kids to an event where they were introduced to the fun of fishing. Plus, charges have been filed against a 19-year-old for an alleged sexual assault of an 8-year-old boy. In sports, the Cubs edged the San Francisco Giants 3-2 in the 10th inning, while the White Sox beat the Philadelphia Phillies 6-3. In AccuWeather, we know that it's going to be a thunderstorm in spots mainly south and west of Chicago, but tonight partly cloudy with a low of 64 degrees. Tomorrow, not too humid with clouds and some sun. A few thunderstorms across the southern and western suburbs. We'll see a high of 80, but in the 70s along the lakefront. And tomorrow night, partly to mostly cloudy with a low of 66 degrees. The time now is 7:31, and authorities in Russia say Ukraine launched what they described as an unprecedented attack in and around the city of St. Petersburg, where the final day of Russia's annual economic forum took place. Correspondent Luke Garrett has more.
7: Ukrainian President Volodymyr Zelensky has called for face-to-face negotiations with Vladimir Putin in a letter addressed directly to the Russian president. It is the first public message Zelensky has sent to Putin since Russia's full-scale invasion in 2022. In it, Zelensky gave a sweeping critique of Putin's 26 years in power. He also acknowledged shifting US priorities, saying it would be wrong to wait for the Trump administration to return its attention to ending Russia's war against Ukraine while it remains focused on the Iran war.
3: Now, Putin told the Economic Forum meeting in St. Petersburg yesterday that there was no point in him meeting with Volodymyr Zelensky at this time. In other overseas news, fighting continues, including intercepted Iranian missiles and drones targeted at Bahrain and Kuwait.
4: Air raid sirens in Bahrain as Iranian missiles and drones head for Gulf neighbors, including Kuwait. Bahrain's government says those missiles were intercepted and called on Iran to immediately cease attacks on its Gulf neighbors. The statement came hours after the U.S. military said it shot down Iranian ballistic missiles and drones launched toward the Strait of Hormuz and Gulf Arab allies on Friday, and struck some of the Islamic Republic's coastal surveillance radar sites in response. President Trump Friday.
8: We're at a point, we're going to come out of Iran very quickly, and it's going to be very strong one way or the other, whether it's a piece of paper or the very tough way.
4: The exchange of fire further fraying a shaky ceasefire with Iran as the Trump administration ramps up pressure to make a deal. I'm Julie Walker.
3: Closer to home, nearly 100 kids took part in a fishing outing in Hobart, Indiana today. It's an annual tradition started by a group of people who want to share their love for fishing and get kids involved in a fun activity.
9: Raymond Salvador was among those taking part in the 15th annual Take a Kid Fishing Derby, and he had some fish stories for us. This is a kid who loves to fish.
10: It's really exciting because you never know if it's going to be a huge catfish, small bass, big bluegill. Like, you'll never know, because I was fishing one day, and I caught this bluegill that was about 2 pounds, and then I threw it back in, and then immediately this huge bass ate it.
9: The derby was held at Big Maple Lake in Deep River County Park. This is Raymond's mom, Nicole.
10: So this is just a really great structured activity to get the kids out there.
9: The event is run by the group Friends of Fishing. Jason Maloka is a member.
11: It's just to watch the expressions, kids' faces, and seeing them have a good time without the screens.
9: Randy Hall is the group president.
12: A lot of the people have never fished a day in their life, and they come out and they have a blast.
9: The kids were competing for prizes. In Hobart, Mike Krauser, News Radio, 105.9 WBBM.
3: A 19-year-old is facing felony charges in connection with the sexual assault of an 8-year-old boy.
4: Darren Powell of Creed, Illinois, has been charged with predatory criminal sexual assault of a victim under the age of 13 and unlawful restraint in connection to an attack on two boys in a bathroom of a business in Chicago's Portage Park neighborhood on May 29th. Police say the 19-year-old followed the boys in at a store near Cicero and Byron. He's accused of restraining the 11-year-old and sexually assaulting the 8-year-old boy. He then fled the scene on foot. Police arrested him near 111th and Langley in Pullman on Thursday. Mallory Vorbroker, News Radio 105.9 WBBM.
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3: In Elmwood Park, the BP on Harlem Ave and Bloomingdale Ave is having gas for $4.89 per gallon, while in Morton Grove, the Marathon on Ogden and Austin is selling gas for $4.79 per gallon. If you see a lower price, please give us a call at 312-409-4277. And at 7:38, traffic and weather together on the 8th. We got an update on that Eisenhower crash. Here to explain is Susan Berkus.
4: Still heavy between Independence and Central Avenue. This is due to an earlier crash that was in the lane, but we're still seeing delays. 23 minutes to Mannheim, 41 minutes back out to the Jane Addams. Inbound side is better. 36 in from I-90, 18 in from Mannheim. Also, on the Edens, you're clear. On the Kennedy, you're looking at 28 minutes on your inbound side, 32 back out. Take those outbound express lanes. They will save you a few minutes. On the Stevenson inbound side, you're slow Harlem to Kedzie and heavy on the ramp to the inbound side of the Dan Ryan. Travel times, you're not too far off between 355 and DuSable Lakeshore Drive. The big delay becomes between Cicero and DuSable Lakeshore Drive. It's a 21-minute trip. Upbound side, you're heavy approaching California again. Earlier crash here, 13 to Cicero, 22 to the Tri-State, half hour back out to 355. Dan Ryan, you're at about 17 minutes either direction between 95th Street and the Jane Byrne Interchange. Slow into and out of the Jane Byrne Interchange, 57 AOK. Bishop Ford inbound's fine. Outbound side, you're down to two lanes between 130th and 159th Street. So we are seeing periodic slow-ups in that area. Northbound to DuSable Lakeshore Drive, heavy 18th to Monroe, then again jam Navy Pier to North Avenue. Southbound, solid between North Avenue and Chicago Avenue, then again through Grant Park, Chicago Blues Fest, happening this weekend. For the time being, tollways are quiet. I-80 eastbound, watch for the construction zone between Larkin and Richards. We see a slow up there. I-94, still heavy eastbound, approaching US 421 in Michigan City with continued crash cleanup in the right lane. From the Metro Traffic Center, next report at 7:48 on News Radio 105.9 WBBM.
17: WBBM AccuWeather, maybe an early thundershower in a few spots, mainly south and west of Chicago, otherwise partly cloudy tonight, a low of 64. Not too humid tomorrow, clouds and some sun. There will be a thunderstorm number two in some southern and western suburbs. High temperature near 80. It will stay in the 70s along the lakefront. Partly to mostly cloudy tomorrow night, low 66. Then the humidity's back up on Monday with more clouds. There will be some thunderstorms in the afternoon that could lead to some flooding. Monday's high 82. I'm AccuWeather meteorologist Brian Thompson.
3: It's currently 79 degrees at O'Hare, 77 at Midway, and 67 at the lakefront. The time now is 7:40.

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6: 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Diabolical humor.
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4: A judge in Amsterdam has ruled that rapper Ye, formerly known as Kanye West, will be allowed to perform in the Netherlands. This comes after a Jewish organization attempted to block Ye's performance, arguing that they would threaten public order. In recent years, the rapper has gained criticism for a series of anti-Semitic remarks, and Dutch authorities have been under mounting pressure to cancel the gigs. The court said Wednesday there were no grounds to

0: Barrier from performing in Amsterdam. Well, we come to 7:46. It's time to take a look at sports and the Cubs and Giants at Wrigley Field. Pete Crow Armstrong was red hot today. PCA had four hits, including a pair of solo home runs. The second homer tied the game with two outs in the ninth. Here's what happened with Michael Busch at the plate in the 10th inning.
1: And the 2-2. Line drive, base hit, right field, rounding third and holding. The ball gets away, and coming in to score is Swanson. Cubs win the ball game. Cubs win. Barracato, the right fielder, bobbled the ball, overran it. Swanson was going to stop at third, but when he saw the ball behind the right fielder, Dansby just ran home gleefully. And the Cubs have won the ball game. Michael Busch delivers a clutch base hit.
0: That was the call from Pat Hughes on our sister station 104.3 to score. Cubs win 3-2. Ben Brown had a solid day on the mound, only giving up one hit and pitching into the sixth inning. The Cubs and Giants are back at it tomorrow at Wrigley. It's happening tomorrow night. And the White Sox bounce back to beat the Phillies 6-3. Colson Montgomery and Jacob Gonzalez had homers for the Sox. They're back in Philly tomorrow afternoon. NHL Finals move to Las Vegas tonight. The series is tied one game apiece between Golden Knights and the Carolina Hurricanes. No one has scored. We're still in the first quarter of that game. And in the NBA Finals, games three between the Knicks and Spurs is Monday night in New York. Tickets are going for more than $10,000 each just to get in the door. The Knicks are the only team in NBA history to win the first two games of the finals on the road. And that is a look at sports at 16:46 past each hour. Right now is 7:48. 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Here's Susan Berkus.
2: On the outbound side of the Eisenhower earlier, stall is cleared. You're still on the brakes between Independence and Sacramento. 23 minutes to Mannheim, 39 on out to the Jane Addams. On the inbound side, you're just slow passing Harlem Avenue. 15 minutes either direction on your Edens between Lake Cook and the Kennedy Junction. Kennedy itself, you're slow passing Harlem, and then again between the Wintrust Mural right near North Avenue into the Randolph area. 25 from O'Hare, 14 in from the Junction, 24 back out to Montrose, 33 back out to O'Hare. Express lanes are outbound. They will save you a few minutes. Inbound Eisenhower, slow passing Harlem, as we said, outbound side, thankfully earlier. Stall is clear. That was near Sacramento, 23 to Mannheim, 39 out to the Jane Addams. Stevenson, inbound side, you're slow passing Pulaski. Outbound, heavy port approaching California Avenue. There was an earlier crash, multi-vehicle crash. That one is in the clearing stages, 13 minutes on out to Cicero, 22 to the Tri-State, 30 out to 355. Dan Ryan, you're sitting at about 16 minutes apiece either direction between 95th and downtown. 57's okay. Bishop Ford slow through the construction zone between 130th and 159th Street. DeSable Lakeshore Drive packed approaching Chicago Avenue either direction and in pockets through Grant Park. Your tollways clear for the time being on I-80. Keep in mind road work. You're slow between Larkin and Richard Street. Allow some extra time there. 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
0: Thanks a lot, Susan. And an early thunder shower in spots mainly south and west of Chicago. But tonight it's going to be a low of 64 degrees. A few thunderstorms across some southern and western suburbs tomorrow with a high of 80, but in the 70s along the lakefront. Tomorrow night we'll see a low of 66 degrees. It's currently 79 degrees at O'Hare. We're looking at 77 at Midway, 67 at the lakefront. The time now is 7:50.
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0: Indiana Governor Mike Braun said his state is ready to welcome the Bears to Hammond after the team announced it's moving forward with a plan to build a stadium there. Nothing's been finalized just yet, but it's the latest sign the team could be playing home games outside Illinois in just a few years. During an interview on Fox Sports 1, Governor Bronze was asked what the Indianapolis Colts think about the Bears' potential move.
4: We made sure that they were going to see that it was a win-win for them. And from the get-go, they love the idea. They've been behind it. And Indiana has kind of become like a sports center. We're the easiest place in the country to get to logistically. NCAA is headquartered here. We just had the Hoosier miracle occur. And when it comes to things like high school basketball, that's Hoosier hysteria. The state is built around a lot of sports. And in this case, I think it fits in perfectly with what we do well already.
0: The Bears' lease at Soldier Field runs through 2033, but they can pay a penalty to get out of the deal early.
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10: A business in operation for 20 years, salvaging treasures, pieces of history from buildings that are being demolished, is Made in Chicago. 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
11: The passion just revolves around the craftsmanship in a lot of these artifacts. And then, of course, the story.
10: The business name takes on a different meaning when you consider what he found in a shuttered hospital.
12: You know, I had a whole run of the place, right? I mean, I went into the morgues, and I remember one time I'm like, well, what the hell's in this 50-gallon drum? 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
13: Oh, my God.
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0: We're approaching 7:58. Traffic and weather together on the 8s. We got Saturday slow ups. Here to explain is Susan Burkus.
2: And not so much on the Edens. On the Kennedy, you're tight between Augusta and Randolph. 22 minutes in from O'Hare, 13 in from the Edens Junction. Up on side of the Kennedy, you're slow between the Burn Interchange and Belmont. Then again, Montrose to Harlem. 24 minutes to Montrose, 33. Back out to O'Hare. Eisenhower inbound, you're slow passing the Harlem area. No big overall delay there. On the outbound side, you're heavy between Costner and Austin Boulevard. 19 to Mannheim, 37 on out to the Jane Addams. Stevenson inbound's okay. Outbound slow, Kedzie to Pulaski. I-55 moving well through Will County. You're at 16 minutes apiece either direction on the Dan Ryan between 95th and downtown, particularly heavy into and out of the Jane Byrne interchange, and allow extra time on the outbound side of the Bishop Ford through the construction zone between 130th and 159th Streets. From the Metro Traffic Center, next report at 808 on News Radio 105.9 WBBM.
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0: And at 7:59, coming up in the next half hour on News Radio WBBM, thousands of Chicagoans sing the blues downtown for one of the city's most popular festivals. 3 people are hurt after a car slammed into a restaurant on the southwest side, and a Chicago community is getting a much-needed hospital. WBBM Sports, the Cubs beat the Giants 3-2. The White Sox defeated the Phillies 6-3. And the Hurricanes and the Golden Knights are going at it in Game 3 of the Stanley Cup Finals. No one has scored just yet. But we do have an early thunderstorm in spots, mainly south and west of Chicago tonight, with a low of 64 degrees. It's going to be not too humid and clouds and some sun. A few thunderstorms across the southern and western suburbs tomorrow with a high of 80. But in the 70s along the lakefront with a low of 66 tomorrow night. It's about 76 degrees here in Chicago, and it's 8 o'clock.
5: From ABC News, I'm Dave Packer. The fragile ceasefire with Iran tested again, with both sides launching new attacks.
1: The U.S. military says it targeted Iranian radar sites and shot down several Iranian drones near the Strait of Hormuz. The Pentagon also says U.S. forces helped shoot down incoming Iranian missiles and drones fired toward Kuwait and Bahrain.
3: Meanwhile, the administration is looking to increase economic pressure on Iran. A source tells ABC News the U.S. Treasury Department is planning to use Iranian assets to help rebuild and repair any future damage caused by Iran in the Gulf. That could include frozen Iranian assets as well as ships the U.S. has seized.
1: ABC's Michelle Franzen. President Trump is touting a strong jobs report that showed extensive hiring, but broadly, Americans say they're overwhelmingly down on the economy. This comes as Americans are facing surging inflation, rising at the fastest pace in 3 years, and paychecks just aren't keeping up.
4: Heading into the summer, Americans also facing about a 40% price increase at the pump due to the war in Iran.
6: I have to be very careful, very cautious on how and where I go throughout my day to make sure I'm not overusing my gas.
4: The average gallon of gas now $4.22, according to AAA, an increase of $1.26 per gallon since the war began.
1: ABC's Olivia Rubin. Defense Secretary Pete Hegseth attended a ceremony in France today, marking the 82nd anniversary of D-Day. In a speech at the Normandy American Cemetery, Hegseth warned of modern threats and urging governments to act.
17: America will lead, and we must. But capable allies must be right there with us, shoulder to shoulder, in the breach, when it matters.
1: An urgent manhunt in Toledo, Ohio, for a suspect or suspects after multiple people were shot near a festival. You're listening to ABC News.
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1: Backlash against a proposed data center in Tennessee, where more than 160,000 people have signed a petition opposing one next to the Nashville Zoo. Tony Zavitson is with a neighborhood group and says that the community deserves to know the project's environmental impact before anything is approved.
26: We already have an overtaxed infrastructure with stormwater, electric, water pressure is an issue over here, and we want to know if that's going to cause more problems.
1: No comment from the developer. The American doctor who tested positive for Ebola after treating patients in the Democratic Republic of the Congo is now out of the hospital after nearly 3 weeks. The doctor, Peter Stafford, was discharged today, according to health officials in Berlin. His wife and 4 kids, who were also in quarantine, were discharged. Hospital officials say all of them tested negative and 21 days past their exposure. And tonight in Las Vegas, it's going on right now, Game 3 of the Stanley Cup Final. The Carolina Hurricanes and Vegas Golden Knights neck and neck in the series, each one with one win under their belts. There is still no update on Golden Knights defenseman Braden McNabb, who took a puck to the face that happened in game number 2. And Pope Leo visiting Spain, becoming the first pope to visit the country since 2011, expected to spend the day in Madrid and then goes to Barcelona. Dave Packer, ABC News.
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2: It's 8:05 on Saturday, June 6th, 2026. Good evening. I'm Haley Hansen. Thanks for spending your Saturday night with us. It's 67 degrees along Chicago's lakefront under clear skies. We're going to see partly cloudy skies as we head deeper into tonight with an overnight low of 64. Not as humid tomorrow with a high up to 80, although a little cooler along the lakefront. Plus, keep an eye out for more rain if you're in the south or west suburbs. Some clouds follow us into nightfall tomorrow with lows barely getting below the mid-60s. More rain plus a major heat up, both on the way. The details will be in the AccuWeather 5-day forecast coming up at 8:15. But first, our top local story here on News Radio WBBM. The Chicago Blues Festival, that's dubbed the nation's largest free festival of that music, is happening at Millennium Park through tomorrow. 77-year-old Deborah McCaskill came to enjoy the music as she celebrated her birthday with friends.
7: This is my first time coming to the Blues Fest here in Chicago, and it's two busloads of us that came from Detroit, Michigan. I love Chicago. It's a beautiful city. It has so much to offer. I've been coming here all my life, but the first time ever to the blues show. So it's fabulous. Yes, I love it. I would recommend it to anyone.
2: All blues performances in Millennium Park are free and open to the public. It's not yet clear what caused a car to slam into a restaurant on the southwest side just before 2 this afternoon. That left at least 3 people injured. Fire department officials say it happened at the Chipotle near 53rd and Pulaski. One person was hospitalized in serious to critical condition, while the other 2 victims were listed in good to fair condition. There was extensive damage to a wall of the restaurant, plus pieces of broken glass were scattered across a sidewalk and the parking lot. Illinois State Police are continuing to investigate an incident during which Carpentersville police officers shot and killed a man who was shooting at others at a bar.
8: It happened just after midnight. Police were called to the La Illusion restaurant and bar at Route 25 and Kings Road. There had been gunshots. Arriving officers, according to state police, observed a suspect actively shooting at a person, and they fired their weapons, killing the man. He had shot 2 people, police say. They call it a domestic violence situation. Both of the shooting victims were hospitalized, one in critical condition, the second in stable condition. Mike Krauser, News Radio, 105.9 WBBM.
2: An extensive study shows shifting patterns in where Black Americans live. Economists at the University of Illinois and the University of Notre Dame say in 1970, nearly half of all Black individuals in the U.S. resided in a large city. Over the past 50 years, that number has fallen to merely 25%, while the share living in the suburbs of large cities rose from 16 to 36%. Researchers examined the reasons behind this shift, finding evidence that individuals and families have been drawn to the suburbs by improved amenities and better quality of life, as well as falling housing prices and decreased housing discrimination. It's 8:08. Time now for traffic and weather together on the 8s. What's going on, Susan Berkus?
9: We do have some Saturday night slow-ups. On the outbound side of the Kennedy, you're heavy between the Burn Interchange to the Wintrust Mural near North Avenue and past the junction to the Harlem area. Overall, 24 minutes to Montrose, 32 minutes back out to O'Hare. Take those outbound express lanes. They will save you a couple of minutes. Inbound side of the Eisenhower, you're slow passing Harlem. Outbound side, heavy spots between Cicero and Austin. No huge overall delay there. The Stevenson cleared out nicely. I-55 through Will County. Southbound side, the ramp to eastbound I-80 closed until this fall. Dan Ryan, 16 minutes apiece between 95th and downtown. You're tight into and out of the Jane Byrne interchange. 57 okay. Outbound Bishop Ford, not so much through that construction zone between 130th and 159th streets. You're down to 2 lanes until the end of the year. DeSable Lakeshore Drive slows either direction right around North Avenue and in pockets through Grant Park. Keep in mind, tonight we've got the fireworks at Navy Pier at 10 p.m. and cars are tending to stop on DeSable Lakeshore Drive to watch this show, so be prepared for that. Tollways are quiet. No problems into or out of Northwest Indiana. From the Metro Traffic Center, next report at 8:18 on News Radio 105.9 WBBM.
2: The WBBM AccuWeather forecast calling for partly cloudy skies as we head through the overnight with a low of 64. It's not going to be as humid tomorrow with clouds and some sunshine. A few thunderstorms will move through the southern and western suburbs. Our high up to 80, but we're staying in the 70s along the lakefront.
9: Tomorrow night will be partly to mostly cloudy with a low down to 66. The start of your work week Monday, cloudy and more humid again with an afternoon thunderstorm. Watch for flooding, especially if you're south and west of the city. Our high is 82 degrees. Then looking ahead to Tuesday and Wednesday, another chance for storms. Plus, we could see temperatures get into the 90s. Right now, it is 66 degrees along Chicago's lakefront, 78 in Joliet, and a partly cloudy 76 degrees at O'Hare at 810.
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9: Good evening. It's 8:11. A surgeon at Rush University Medical Center used a new microsurgery system when performing the first ever spine tumor removal.
13: Researchers say using the robotic Simani surgical system for this purpose is a breakthrough and opens possibilities for future complex, extremely delicate neurosurgical procedures. Back on April 22nd, Dr. John O'Toole, who's also chairperson of the Department of Neurological Surgery at Rush, used the Simani system to remove a benign tumor from a vertebrae of a woman. Microsurgery is typically used for procedures on extremely small body parts, such as lymph vessels and nerves. Robotic-assisted microsurgery allows for very precise surgical movements, which can reduce the risk of surgical complications and speed up postoperative recovery. Renita Young, News Radio 105.9 WBBM.
9: A woman is suing Dick's Sporting Goods in Joliet, claiming she was injured when a wooden cornhole game board fell from an elevated display, hitting her in the head.
14: According to the lawsuit, the incident happened in June 2024 at the store on Plainfield Road. The woman alleges the store failed to properly secure and safely display merchandise, causing her serious injuries. The Joliet Patch reports she's now seeking more than $50,000 in damages for medical expenses, pain and suffering, lost earnings, and other losses. Dick's Sporting Goods hasn't publicly responded to that lawsuit. Rachel Pearson, News Radio, 105.9 WBBM.
9: A South Suburban woman whose life spanned more than a century is being remembered. Mary Cantway, Homewood's oldest resident, has died at the extraordinary age of 111. Homewood officials say Mary Cantway moved to Homewood back in 1957, spending nearly seven decades as a cherished member of their community. Clerk of the Circuit Court of Cook County, Mariana Spiropoulos, has announced a historic expansion of the clerk's office transparency data dashboard. It includes orders of protection, giving the public access to the critical court data through an interactive dashboard. It's for the first time in Cook County. That move allows residents, advocates, attorneys, policymakers, and justice partners to better understand filing trends and case activity related to some of the most urgent matters before the court. Well, gas prices are higher than ever and every penny counts. Our reporters, traffic team, and listeners are tracking the lowest gas prices across the Chicago area. 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We'll take a look at your AccuWeather 5-day forecast coming up next. It's 8:14.
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18: At 8:15, time now for the AccuWeather 5-day forecast, sponsored by Four Seasons Heating, Air Conditioning, Plumbing, Sewer, and Electric. Here's meteorologist Brian Thompson.
19: There still could be a stray thundershower in a few spots early tonight, mainly south and west of Chicago. But for most of us, it'll be dry with a partly cloudy sky, low of 64 tonight. Not too humid tomorrow with clouds and some sun. Could be a few thunderstorms, mainly across the southern and western suburbs. High temperature near 80 tomorrow. It will be in the 70s along the lakefront. Partly to mostly cloudy tomorrow night, low 66. More humid again Monday, cloudy with some afternoon thunderstorms that could lead to some flooding, especially south and west of the city, a high of 82. Tuesday and Wednesday look drier overall. It's going to be quite warm and humid with times of clouds and sun. Might have a stray thunderstorm either afternoon. High 87 Tuesday, 91 on Wednesday. I'm AccuWeather meteorologist Brian Thompson.
18: A good range of temperatures across the area. 66 degrees along the lakefront, 78 in Joliet, 80 still in Kankakee, and a partly cloudy 76 degrees at O'Hare. At 8:16, let's check in on sports. It was a PCA day at Wrigley Field today. The Cubs center fielder had four hits against the Giants, including a pair of home runs. The second homer tied the game with two outs in the ninth inning.
20: Fans start to stand. Pete drives one in the air. Deep right field. It's got a chance. Gone. Can you believe it?
18: Pat Hughes with the call on 104.3 The Score. That sent the game into extra innings when a Michael Busch single and an error by a Giants right fielder allowed Dansby Swanson to score. The Cubs won 3-2. Here's PCA after the game.
21: That's what we wake up and come to work for, is to be able to compete. You know, we get to play this game, you know. So I think just reminding ourselves that we're fortunate enough to have moments like this, and winning is just always the cherry on top for sure.
18: The Cubs wrap up their homestand against the Giants tomorrow night. Another good day for the Southsiders. White Sox beat the Phillies 6-3 on the road. Colson Montgomery and Jacob Gonzalez had homers for the Sox. They're back in Philly again tomorrow. Game 3 of the Stanley Cup Final is underway in Vegas. The Golden Knights won the opener, while the Carolina Hurricanes took Game 2 in overtime. We're just about to get set for the second period, and we're still scoreless. Moving on to the NBA Finals, Knicks are two wins away from their first NBA championship since 1973. They have not lost a game since April 23rd during the first round of the playoffs. Game 3 against the Spurs is Monday night at Madison Square Garden. That's a look at sports at 16 and 46 past each hour, now at 8:18. 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How are the roads, Susan Berkus?
22: The roadways are clearing out to an extent. We do have some Metra slow-ups to mention. If your travels take you onto the Burlington North Santa Fe line or the Milwaukee District North line, check your trains. They are running with delays. Also, delays on the Kennedy inbound side, you're slow passing Harlem, and then again between Division and Randolph. 24 minutes in from O'Hare, 13 in from the junction. The outbound side, you're heavy from the Burn interchange to Belmont and then past the junction to the Harlem area. 22 minutes to Montrose, 31 on out to O'Hare. On the Eisenhower, inbound's okay. Outbound side between Sacramento and Harlem, you break. 18 to Mannheim, 37 back out to the Jane Addams. The Stevenson, it's okay for the time being, knock on wood. Dan Ryan, 16 minutes apiece between 95th and downtown, slow into and out of the Jane Byrne interchange. Bishop Ford, allow extra time through that construction zone that's out there until the end of the year between 130th and 159th streets. You're down to two lanes in that area. And on DeSable Lakeshore Drive, slow in pockets through Grant Park, then again either direction, approaching Chicago Avenue. Tollways and Northwest Indiana roadways look good right now. 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Next traffic report at 8:28 on News Radio 105.9 WBBM.
18: AccuWeather says partly cloudy through the overnight hours with a low down to 64. A little less sticky tomorrow. Our high is 80, but we're staying in the 70s along the lakefront. A few thunderstorms will move through the southern and western suburbs. We're going to see a lot more cloud coverage by tomorrow night with a mild low down to 66. Right now it is 66 degrees along Chicago's lakefront, 73 in Wheeling, 79 in Aurora, and a partly cloudy 76 degrees at O'Hare at 8:20. Our top story this hour, there's more military action in Iran.
0: Fresh U.S. missile strikes along Iran's coast. U.S. military saying it destroyed Iranian radar sites after Iran fired four one-way attack drones.
18: We'll have much more on that story coming up from ABC foreign correspondent Tom Sufi Burridge at 8:31. Construction crews now starting work on what leaders say is the first all-new hospital to be built on Chicago's South Side in a century. Executives and politicians broke ground this week on the new Advocate Trinity Hospital at 80th and DuSable. Advocate Health CEO Gene Wood says the design of the new five-story, 53-bed hospital was heavily influenced by conversations with those in the community.
3: The message that we heard was loud and clear. Don't come half-stepping. Don't come temporary. Match the size to the need. And so that's exactly what we're doing. $1 billion investment, a brand new, LEED certified, carbon neutral, technology enabled, waterfront hospital.
18: When it opens in 3 years, it'll replace the existing Trinity Hospital at 93rd and Yates. Chicago is the site of celebration this weekend for an organization that says a plant-based diet is better for people and the planet. Gene Bauer, president and co-founder of Farm Sanctuary, says even one of Chicago's food staples, the hot dog, is going green.
4: There are various different kinds of veggie hot dog brands now available. And there are even folks that take carrots and grill them and spice them and use those as hot dogs instead of, you know, the meat that comes from these slaughterhouses and includes all kinds of different byproducts of animals. So there's a lot of different ways to explore vegan cuisine.
18: Farm Sanctuary operates animal sanctuaries in several states and is having celebrations this weekend in Winnetka and on Chicago's South Side. We're heading to Wall Street. Coming up next, it's 8:22.
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1: From ABC News, Wall Street Now. The dust is still clearing after Friday's devastating day for the Nasdaq. A chip sell-off sending the tech-heavy index down more than 4%, its biggest sell-off in over a year. That sell-off coming after a better-than-expected jobs report stoked fears of rising interest rates. But the big hit to the Nasdaq stemmed more from worries about massive AI spending that it's beginning to be feared may not yield justifying profits. Bit by bit, the value of Bitcoin keeps falling. On Friday, the cryptocurrency falling below 60,000, lower than it's been since late 2024. Analysts think that speculators are taking their money elsewhere, including AI and chip stocks. A new warning from one of the biggest AI companies in the world, Anthropic, The company behind Claude now calling for a slowdown or pause on AI research, saying that the technology is moving forward so quickly that AI systems may soon be able to advance themselves without human input. Dave Packer, ABC News.
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18: 8:28, traffic and weather together on the 8s. What's going on, Susan Berkus?
22: Well, we've got a crash out on I-55 southbound side. It's actually the ramp from US 32 southbound 55. Crash on that ramp, so expect some extra time in that area. Also, extra time on the Kennedy inbound side. You're slow passing Harlem, then again between Division and Randolph. 24 minutes in from the big airport, 13 in. From the Edens Junction, outbound side, you're heavy between the Burn Interchange and Belmont, then again past the junction to the Harlem area. 22 to Montrose, 31 minutes on out to O'Hare. I-190, your O'Hare extension is clear. Outbound side of the Eisenhower, you're on the brakes between Sacramento and Harlem. 18 to Mannheim, 37 back out to the Jane Addams. Stevenson itself looks okay right now. Dan Ryan, you're tight into and out of the Jane Burn Interchange. And on the Bishop Ford, a delay through that construction zone between 130th and 159th Street, where you're down to two lanes there. DeSable Lakeshore Drive slowing in the usual places right around Chicago Avenue, either direction, and in pockets, Grant Park area. Your tollways moving along at a good clip. No problems on 8094, I-65, or the Indiana Toll Road. 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Call the WBBM Mercedes-Benz of Hoffman Estates traffic tip line, 855-780-ROAD. That's 855-780-7623. from the Metro Traffic Center. Next report at 8:38 on News Radio 105.9 WBBM.
18: Taking a look at the WBBM AccuWeather forecast, we're going to see partly cloudy skies through the overnight hours with lows in the 60s. Tomorrow is going to be a little less humid with clouds and some sunshine. Those of you in the south and western suburbs, we'll see a few thunderstorms. Our high is 80, but we're going to stay in the 70s along the lakefront. Right now at 66 along Chicago's lakefront, 69 in Waukegan, and a partly cloudy 76 at O'Hare at 8:30.
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18: Good evening. I'm Haley Hansen. These are the top stories on News Radio WBBM. Despite being in a ceasefire, the U.S. and Iran have been conducting missile attacks. It's reported that Israeli airstrikes in southern Lebanon have killed several people, including some members of Lebanon's military. The governor of Indiana offering reaction to the Bears' announcement they're moving forward with a plan for a new stadium in Hammond. Plus, a far south suburban man is accused of attacking two boys. WBBM Sports, the Cubs edge out the San Francisco Giants 3-2, and the White Sox beat the Philadelphia Phillies 6-3. AccuWeather says partly cloudy through the overnight hours, a low of 64. Right now, it is 66 along Chicago's lakefront, and a partly cloudy 75 degrees at Midway at 8:31. We're fast approaching the 100-day mark of the U.S.-Iran war. The two countries are in a ceasefire, but that hasn't stopped either side from firing missiles. ABC foreign correspondent Tom Sufi Burridge reports.
0: Fresh U.S. missile strikes along Iran's coast. The U.S. military saying it destroyed Iranian radar sites after Iran fired four one-way attack drones, which posed a threat to ships near to the Strait of Hormuz. Iran retaliating, firing a volley of missiles at U.S. allies Kuwait and Bahrain. The strikes adding to the uncertainty amid a supposed ceasefire.
18: Iran said it had been targeting the U.S. military, and its foreign ministry accused the U.S. of attacking some surveillance facilities. Bahrain called on Tehran to stop what it called a serious escalation, while Iranian officials called the U.S. action a violation of a fragile ceasefire. The U.S. military reported no harm to personnel. Tensions have continued as the Trump administration pushes for a deal with Iran to end the war. In the Middle East, Lebanese army and state media report Israeli airstrikes on southern Lebanon today killed nine people, including three Lebanese military members. The president of Lebanon condemned the strikes as a violation of sovereignty. One airstrike on a vehicle killed a brigadier general, a captain, and another soldier. The Israeli military said it targeted a vehicle moving suspiciously near soldiers. Another strike killed six people in a village about 38 miles south of Beirut. The Iranian-backed Hezbollah militant group has rejected latest ceasefire deals that were brokered by the U.S. The U.S. Defense Secretary took part in an observance in France today, commemorating the D-Day invasion that happened on this date in 1944.
10: Secretary of Defense Pete Hegseth on Saturday, using his D-Day anniversary speech in Normandy, France, to link immigrants coming into Europe to wartime liberation. Hegseth warns the freedom won by Allied troops could be temporary if leaders fail to defend it.
13: Different European beaches are stormed by different dangerous ideologies. Beaches in Spain, in Italy, in Greece, and Bulgaria. Boats and men arrive. When will European capitals do something about that invasion?
10: Hegseth warning leaders must defend that freedom won by Allied troops.
13: The men who fought and died here restored freedom to Europe. That freedom must be maintained by this generation of leaders and warfighters.
10: His remarks echo broader Trump administration criticism of Europe over migration. I'm Julie Walker.
18: It's 8:33. Indiana leaders are celebrating the Bears' decision to advance plans for a new stadium development in Hammond, a move that could bring the NFL franchise across state lines after years of unsuccessful stadium negotiations here in Illinois. The Bears' board of directors voted to move forward with the project, although they haven't selected a final site or signed any development agreements. Indiana Governor Mike Braun treated it like a foregone conclusion when he spoke to Colin Cowherd on Fox Sports 1.
14: A lot of the due diligence has already been done, and in a real estate deal of this magnitude, we had to have the other entity, the city of Hammond, and Mayor McDermott has been as accommodating as the state government has. So we've gone through most of that. The critical point, I think, for the league and for the Bears was to get this decision happening, because it kind of closes the deal. And now the urgency of what needs to be done will be done on any big operation, big real estate deal.
18: Hammond Mayor Thomas McDermott said the entire region would benefit from the Bears' investment. The Bears' announcement raised the question of whether they'll really move to Indiana. Ernie Rose, leader of the group Touchdown Arlington, isn't surprised about yesterday's announcement.
3: What you saw in Indiana was quick action. We haven't seen that here. We saw bipartisan action. We haven't seen that here. And we saw an aggressive offer. And we've sort of tiptoed in Illinois towards something that is still well below what the Indiana offer is. And candidly, I think the Indiana offer is great. I don't think Illinois needs to offer that to keep the Bears. But the idea that we left session without a bill, knowing what we needed to do, is sort of astounding.
18: Rose believes without a special legislative session, there's a very good chance Illinois will lose the Bears. We'll talk about gas prices up next. It's 8:35.
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18: 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It's 8:38. Traffic and weather together on the 8s. What's going on, Susan Berkus?
22: Well, let's update you on the southbound side of I-55. The actual ramp from US 30 to southbound 55. Still a crash in the mix there with lane blockage. You'll spend some extra time in that area. Not so much on the Edens. Inbound side of the Kennedy, you're slow passing Harlem and then again between Division and Randolph. 24 minutes in from O'Hare, 13 on in from the Edens Junction. Outbound side, you're heavy from the Burn Interchange to Belmont, and then again past the Edens Junction to the Harlem area. 22 minutes to Montrose, 31 on out to O'Hare. Take the outbound express lanes, they'll save you a couple minutes. Outbound side of the Eisenhower, slight braking between Central and Harlem Stevenson, 25 minutes, 355 to DuSable Lakeshore Drive. On the Dan Ryan, 16 minutes apiece between 95th and downtown. You're slow into and out of the Jane Byrne Interchange. 57's cool, up on side of the Bishop Ford, not so much. In the construction zone between 130th and 159th Street, it's a 20-minute trip on down to 8094. DuSable Lakeshore Drive slows either direction, right around Chicago Avenue and in pockets through Grant Park. Tollways are good to go. Watch for the construction zone on the eastbound side of I-80, and that is right around northbound 55 and between Chicago and Larkin. 8094 I-65, Indiana Toll Road, good to go. From the Metro Traffic Center, next report at 848 on News Radio 105.9 WBBM.
1: WBBM AccuWeather, maybe an early thundershower in a few spots, mainly south and west of Chicago, otherwise partly cloudy tonight, a low of 64. Not too humid tomorrow, clouds and some sun. There will be a thunderstorm or two in some southern or western suburbs, high temperature near 80. It will stay in the 70s along the lakefront. Partly to mostly cloudy tomorrow night, low 66. Then the humidity's back up on Monday with more clouds. There will be some thunderstorms in the afternoon that could lead to some flooding. Monday's high, 82. I'm AccuWeather meteorologist Brian Thompson.
18: Right now it is 66 degrees along Chicago's lakefront at 840.
4: The sky is divided into 88 official constellations. In fact, though, it's more like 88 and a half. That's because the constellation Serpens consist of two disconnected parts, a head and a tail. They wrap behind the body of Ophiuchus, the serpent bearer. Serpens is in full view in the east and southeast by a couple of hours after sunset. The half that represents the head is highest, above Ophiuchus, with the tail below the serpent bearer. The front of the snake, Serpens caput, is the more prominent half. It has several stars that are fairly easy to see. The brightest is Alpha Serpentis, also known as Unuculi, the serpent's neck. It's a red giant, an old bloated star that's much bigger and brighter than the sun. It's

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4: Brazil hosting the World Cup. The Maracanã waiting. Neymar injured. Captain Thiago Silva suspended. Belo Horizonte, the Mineiro. Germany scored in the 11th minute. Then five more goals in 18 minutes. Brazilian fans in yellow shirts openly weeping in the stands. Children crying. Germany scored a sixth, then a seventh. Oscar pulled one back at the death. A goal so meaningless, players didn't even celebrate. Final score, Brazil 1, Germany 7. The most catastrophic defeat in the host nation's footballing history. They called it the Mineirazo, a wound deeper than the Maracanazo of 1950. A country had assumed the trophy was its birthright. Football has no birthright.
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2: It's the 30th anniversary of Ewan McGregor's Train Spotting. To celebrate, a 4K digital re-release of the small-budget film was released this week, including interviews with McGregor and director Danny Boyle on the film's impact and the youthful energy that drove its creation. The 1996 film follows a group of heroin addicts in an economically depressed area of Edinburgh. 8:46, time now to check in on sports. The Cubs flying the W flag at Wrigley after an extra innings victory over the San Francisco Giants. Cubs outfielder Pete Crow Armstrong.

0: and carried the offense with four hits, including two homers. He tied the game in the ninth inning with a solo home run. In the 10th, a Michael Busch single and an error by the Giants' right fielder allowed Dansby Swanson to score. Cubs win 3-2. Here's manager Craig Counsell talking about PCA after the game.
1: It's like, don't miss a pitch, you know, it's incredible, really. I mean, he's offensively, you know, two of our last three wins. He's been incredible in them. So you're out of kind of like things to say when he gets on these rolls.
0: Cubs have one game left against the San Francisco Giants tomorrow night before they hit the road to open a series against the Rockies on Tuesday. The White Sox bounce back to beat the Phillies today 6-3. Colson Montgomery and Jacob Gonzalez had homers for the Sox. The team's back in Philly tomorrow afternoon. The NHL final is in Las Vegas tonight. The series currently tied one game apiece. Right now, we're in the second period. The Golden Knights lead the Hurricanes 2-0, although it could be more. We had two disallowed goals. New York is hosting Game 3 of the NBA Finals against the Spurs Monday night. Knicks have won 13 straight games. They just need two more to clinch the team's first championship since 1973. And the Chicago Sky will be in Canada tomorrow facing the WNBA's new expansion team, the Toronto Tempo. That's a look at sports at 16 and 46 past each hour. It's now 8:48. Let's check in again on traffic and weather together on the 8s. What's going on, Susan Berkus?
2: If your travels take you onto Metra's Milwaukee District North train line, running with delays, so check your trains there. Eden's just 15 minutes in and out of Lake Cook. On the Kennedy inbound side, you're slow passing Harlem, then again between Division and Randolph. 24 minutes in from the Big Airport, 13 in from the Eden's Junction. Outbound side, you're heavy between the Burn Interchange and Belmont, and then again past the junction to the Harlem area. 22 minutes to Montrose, 31 back out to O'Hare. Eisenhower looks good either direction, except for a slight braking on that outbound side as you approach Harlem. The Stevenson, 25 minutes apiece between 355 and DuSable Lakeshore Drive. Dan Ryan slows either direction in and out of the James Byrne Interchange. Outbound side of the Bishop Ford, the construction zone between 130th and 159th Streets. Traffic's down to two lanes there until December, so keep that in mind. We're seeing periodic slow-ups there. Tollways are quiet right now. I-80, you've got road work from Center to Richards. You've got a left lane closed until 5 a.m. on Monday morning. Keep that in mind during your weekend travels. No problems in tour out of Northwest Indiana. From the Metro Traffic Center, next report at 8:58 on News Radio 105.9 WBBM.
0: The WBBM AccuWeather forecast calls for partly cloudy skies through the overnight, a low in the 60s. A little less humid tomorrow, a high of 80, although we're going to stay in the 70s along the lakefront. A few thunderstorms if you're south or west of the city. Partly to mostly cloudy as we head into tomorrow night, with that low down to a mild 66. By Monday, cloudy and more humid again with afternoon thunderstorms with potential flooding, especially again south and west of Chicago. Our high up to 82 on Monday. Both Tuesday and Wednesday, another chance for storms, but the real headline is the temperature. Wednesday's high all the way up to 91. Right now it's 66 degrees along Chicago's lakefront at 8:50.
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0: Community partners and officials in Chicago held a ribbon cutting along the Major Taylor Trail near 111th. They celebrated new artwork and the restoration of over half a mile of the trail in Morgan Park on the south side.
4: The Major Taylor Trail opened in 2007 and is named after notable cyclist Marshall Major Taylor, who became the world's first Black global sports superstar. It covers more than 8 miles from 81st Street to 134th Street. But much of the trail is built on an abandoned rail line that connects the Dan Ryan Woods on the northern end and the Whistler Woods on the southern end. So community partners wanted to restore it and bring art to the trail. The Southside Public Art Structure by artist Nena Okore is called Holding Space. It's a canopy-like steel structure that incorporates vibrant patterns inspired by Ankara fabric and Okore's home country, Nigeria. Officials say it's designed to create a welcoming place for neighbors to gather along the popular biking trail. Renita Young, News Radio 105.9 WBBM.
0: The Kane County Bar Association is expanding its role beyond the courtroom with the launch of a new driver education program. program.
5: Safe Roads Kane County now oversees traffic safety classes for motorists placed on court supervision for minor violations. Participants can take courses online or attend classes in Aurora, Elgin, or St. Charles, and a new scheduling system allows drivers to select dates and times that work best for them. The program was transferred from Waubonsie Community College following an agreement with the 16th Judicial Circuit. Association leaders say the program will improve access to traffic safety education while also generating revenue to support the nonprofit's legal and community programs. Rachel Pearson, News Radio, 105.9 WBBM.
0: Pope Leo has acknowledged he is competing with another VIP in Madrid this weekend. Puerto Rican sensation Bad Bunny is performing two shows in the Spanish capital. Pope Leo spoke with reporters aboard the papal plane before his arrival in Madrid this morning. He noted the Bad Bunny draw, but also mentioned a newfound spiritual awakening among the young people in Spain. We're going to check in with Bloomberg. Coming up next, it's 8:52.
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9: Despite surging jet fuel prices sending airfares higher and a lot of economic uncertainty right now, there's been no let up in demand to travel.
10: What we've seen, tremendous demand in the first quarter. American Airlines year-over-year revenue improved 10-11%, and we're forecasting revenue to improve 15%, you know, year over year.
9: That's Robert Isom, CEO of American Airlines, speaking with Bloomberg TV, saying it's not just one kind of flyer either.
10: And it's business, it's leisure, it's domestic, and also international is still leading the way. Premium is still outpacing leisure, but I really like what I see.
9: And he's not alone. United Airlines CEO Scott Kirby also expressing a lot of optimism about his carrier's future, predicting double-digit margins next year on continued demand, echoing the upbeat outlook from American's Isom.
10: But right now, demand is very robust. We're going to close out the second quarter in a really strong fashion.
9: As Americans keep flying, with business at 23 and 53, from the Bloomberg Newsroom, Tom Busby, News Radio 105.9 WBBM.
0: And a former CIA official found with $40 million in gold bars in his home is accused of creating a fake ultra-secret spy program to funnel millions into his own pocket. The Washington Post says David Rush has been denied bail after investigators uncovered how he allegedly exploited the CIA's highest tier of classification while working in the agency's science and tech division. An FBI raid on Rush's home in Virginia uncovered 300 gold bars, $2 million cash, and 35 luxury watches. We're going to check in with traffic up next. It's 8:55.
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14: 8:58, traffic and weather together on the 8s. Here's Susan Burkett.
15: A couple of nasty construction zones to be mindful of this busy weekend. On the outbound side of the Bishop Ford, you're down to 2 lanes between 130th and 159th Streets until the end of the year. We see delays there all the time. Allow extra time there. And the exit to eastbound Dalton is closed also until the end of the year. And another nasty construction zone on I-80, the eastbound side between Center and Richards. You're going to have a left lane closed until 5 a.m. on Monday morning. Also, eastbound side of I-80, the exit ramp to northbound 55 is closed, and the exit ramp to northbound Chicago Street is closed. From the Metro Traffic Center, next report at 9:08 on News Radio 105.9 WBBM.
14: Partly cloudy skies through the overnight hours with lows down to 60. Right now it is 65 along the lakefront, 77 still in Aurora, and a mostly cloudy 73 degrees at O'Hare at 8:59.
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14: Coming up in the next half hour on News Radio WBBM, a Woodridge man held without bail for sexually abusing a minor. 3 people are hurt after a car slammed into a Chipotle on the southwest side. And a Chicago community is getting a much-needed hospital. WBBM Sports: Cubs beat the Giants 3-2. White Sox defeat the Phillies 6-3. And the Vegas Golden Knights lead the Hurricanes 4-0. AccuWeather says it's going to be partly cloudy through the overnight hours. Our lows are going to be in the 60s. Less humid tomorrow, a high of 80, although we are tracking a few thunderstorms if you are in the south or western suburbs. Right now it is 65 degrees along Chicago's lakefront and a mostly cloudy 73 at O'Hare at 9 o'clock. Here's ABC News.
16: From ABC News, I'm Dave Packer. The ceasefire between the U.S. and Iran does not appear to be stopping the exchange of missile fire.
17: As the war nears the 100-day mark, the strait, a critical trading route, remains closed. And the average price of a gallon of gas in the U.S. still above $4. In recent days, the president and his allies continue to assert that the war would be coming to a rapid end, including at this round table with farmers in Wisconsin.
18: We're at a point we're going to come out of Iran very quickly.
17: And in an interview Tuesday this week, President Trump said the blockade on the straits could even last until Labor Day.
16: ABC's Tom Sophie Burridge, a frightening scene near a street festival in Toledo this evening.
19: And for those monitoring crews, it sounds as if there's going to be multiple people shot.
16: When police arrived on the scene, they said they found 12 people injured with gunshot wounds. An active search continues for the suspects. Graham Plattner has been pleading with Democrats in Maine to pick him Tuesday so he can face off with Republican Senator Susan Collins in November. But not all voters are convinced he's the best pick after a New York Times article describing abusive behavior.
0: Now the anxiety over Plattner's candidacy is building as allegations pile up fast. But Democrats in Maine are divided.
4: I feel like his political mission is sincere. And that's what I'm voting for.
20: You sound reluctant, though.
4: I expect the scandals to continue to roll.
21: Honestly, I'll tell you, I will never vote for Graham Plattner.
0: Maine is crucial to take the Senate. Democrats have to hold every seat they have and flip four.
16: ABC's Selena Wang. Security breach at an airport in Houston. A man arrested for allegedly getting through multiple layers of security while carrying a fake boarding pass. Police say a passenger found him hiding in a plane's restroom as it taxied for takeoff and alerted the crew. He's now facing felony charges. You're listening to ABC News.
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16: Hundreds of protesters gathered today in Zvernik, Albania to rally against a proposed luxury development linked to Ivanka Trump and her husband, Jared Kushner. The $1.6 billion project, slated to be constructed near a protected landscape on Sazan Island. Ecologist Joni Vorpsi.
23: For the moment, they have removed the machineries, but of course, their motivation needs to go on. We will go on with protests. Today, more people are seeing the site. We will keep on promoting it.
16: Pope Leo continues to spread his message of peace, unity, and human dignity. Today, he brought that message to Spain, arriving for his week-long visit. ABC foreign correspondent Marcus Moore is in Madrid, where the pontiff appears to be meeting with a very large and receptive crowd.
24: In his Popemobile, Leo XIV surprising crowds with a 6-7 meme trend, using the up and down hand gesture. And the first American pope asked to take sides on the upcoming World Cup.
25: I would certainly support the U.S. I don't know how many games I'll be able to see, but,
26: you'll be there watching.
25: Best, yeah.
24: And when Pope Leo was asked for his reaction to the news that his hometown Chicago Bears might consider a move to Indiana, the Pope said it's out of his pay grade.
16: A new study on GLP-1 drugs and cancer. Researchers say women taking GLP-1s were 30% less likely to develop breast cancer, the second most common cancer among American women. Dave Packer, ABC News.
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14: 9:05 on Saturday, June 6th, 2026. Good evening. I'm Haley Hansen. Thanks so much for tuning in tonight. It is 65 degrees along Chicago's lakefront under mostly cloudy skies. We'll be in the 60s through the overnight hours. Clouds continue through the overnight and into your Sunday. There will be some breaks for sun helping us reach 80 degrees, but those of us in the south and west suburbs can expect another round of rain. Storms will dry up by nightfall, and tomorrow night's low drops to a mild 66. Even more rain chances as we get into the work week, plus we could get into the 90s. We'll tell you all about it in the AccuWeather 5-day forecast coming up at 9:15. But first, our top local story here on News Radio WBBM. A Woodridge man is being held without bail after allegedly meeting a teenage boy on Snapchat and sexually abusing him. WBBM's Glenn Marshall has the details.
27: 32-year-old Christian Suarez Asodi is charged with four counts of aggravated criminal sexual abuse after allegedly picking up a 15-year-old boy in the middle of the night just hours after meeting him on Snapchat. Police were led to Suarez Asodi's Waterbury Drive apartment after a friend of the boy called for a well-being check. Officers found the teen naked in a bedroom closet. Suarez Isoldi was taken into custody on the spot. The judge denied pretrial release. His next court date is June 29th. Glenn Marshall, News Radio 105.9 WBBM.
14: Police are investigating a string of ATM robberies that happened early this morning across Chicago.
15: Chicago police say the first of three happened in Lakeview near Clark and Grace. An ATM was taken by three suspects from a bar. Then 20 minutes later, a similar incident happened at a bar near Wells and Van Buren in the Loop. Multiple people broke a window and took an ATM and fled in a blue sedan. Then at 5 a.m., a machine was stolen from a Chinatown gas station near Archer and Normal. A white SUV crashed into the building and robbers took the ATM and fled. Police are not saying the incidents are related. Mallory Vorbroker, News Radio 105.9 WBBM.
14: It's 9:07. Community partners celebrating new artwork and the restoration of over half a mile of the major Taylor Trail in Morgan Park.
1: The Southside Public Art Structure by artist Nana Okori is called Holding Space. It's a canopy-like steel structure that incorporates vibrant patterns inspired by Ankara fabric and Okori's home country, Nigeria. Officials say it's designed to create a welcoming place for neighbors to gather along the popular biking trail. The Major Taylor Trail opened in 2007 and is named after cyclist Marshall Major Taylor, who became the world's first black global sports superstar. It covers more than 8 miles from 81st Street to 134th Street. 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
14: Officials held a ribbon cutting and celebration earlier today along the Major Taylor Trail near 111th and Aberdeen Streets. Well, gas prices remain high and every penny counts. 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What's going on, Susan Berkus?
15: Now we're getting word of a major suburban crash in Round Lake Beach at the intersection of Route 83 and Rollins Road. Crash reportedly with injuries. A car has gone into the light pole, so allow some extra time getting through that intersection. And, of course, an abundance of caution. Kennedy, inbound side, you're slow passing Harlem, and then again between Division and Randolph, 24 on your inbound side from O'Hare. Outbound side, you're slow Jane Byrne Interchange on up to Belmont, 22 to Montrose, 31 back out to O'Hare. Eisenhower outbound side, a little tight between Central and Harlem. Stevenson, 25 minutes either direction between 355 and DeSable Lakeshore Drive. I-55 through Will County moves well. Your Dan Ryan slows down either direction in and out of the Jane Byrne Interchange, and watch for that construction zone until the end of the year. Outbound side of the Bishop Ford between 130th and 159th Streets. You'll definitely spend some extra time there. DeSable Lakeshore Drive slows either direction right around Chicago Avenue. And keep in mind, at 10 p.m., the fireworks happen at Navy Pier, and folks are tending to stop on DeSable Lakeshore Drive to watch this event. So keep that in mind. Tollways look good. No problems on 8094, I-65, or the Indiana Toll Road. Next traffic report at 9:18 on News Radio 105.9 WBBM.
14: Taking a look at the WBBM AccuWeather forecast, partly cloudy through the overnight hours. Our lows are going to be in the 60s. Tomorrow, not too humid. You're going to see clouds and some sunshine. A few more storms move through the southern and western suburbs. Our high is up to 80, but we're staying in the 70s along the lakefront. A similar overnight tomorrow as tonight. We're going to have partly to mostly cloudy skies, a low of 66. By Monday, it's going to be cloudy and more humid again. The afternoon thunderstorms, some of which could cause flooding, especially again south and west of the city. Our high Monday up to 82 degrees. Right now it is 65 along the lakefront, 77 in Aurora, and a mostly cloudy 73 degrees at both airports at 9:10.
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1: It's 9/11. The day after the Bears' announcement that the focus for a new stadium is now Hammond, Indiana, the leader of an advocacy group that's pushed for a move to Arlington Heights doesn't believe the fight is over.
2: Ernie Rose with the group Touchdown Arlington says, while not a done deal, this certainly ramps up the urgency.
3: You would push for a special legislative session.
4: I think it's crucial at this point that we get a special legislative session and get a bill passed. The alternative is waiting until November or convincing the Bears that we're serious enough that they can wait until November. And I don't see that happening. We've done this too many times. I think the Bears were surprised at how good the Indiana offer is. And at this point, they have to seriously consider it. And it seems like they're leaning that way. So if we don't get into special session, I think there's a very good chance that we lose the Chicago Bears.
2: If we treat this like a bluff, he said, we are going to lose. 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
1: Meantime, that Bears announcement's not sitting well with a U.S. senator.
5: The notion that they'd pick up and leave the state is troubling to me.
6: Illinois Senator Dick Durbin, like a lot of Bears fans, says the team should be more loyal to Chicago and Illinois, but there is no federal money to save the day.
5: The House passed a bill. It sat in the Senate. They couldn't pass it there. The Senate passed a bill. It couldn't pass in the House. There was a genuine, sincere effort made to find an accommodation for the Bears. The problem, of course, is that they're talking about tens of millions of dollars of property tax relief. It goes way beyond what most people think a prosperous, profitable team like that should be asking. I can tell you there's no federal component. Nobody's suggested one. They shouldn't even think of it. It isn't going to happen.
6: Terry Keschner, News Radio 105.9 WBBM.
1: A lawsuit filed in Will County claims a Joliet woman was injured while shopping at a Dick's Sporting Goods store.
7: The woman was shopping when a wooden cornhole board allegedly fell from overhead shelving. The lawsuit accuses Dick's Sporting Goods of negligence, saying merchandise wasn't properly stacked, secured, or displayed. Now, according to the Joliet Patch, the plaintiff says she suffered serious injuries and is seeking more than $50,000 from the store. The incident reportedly happened June of 2024 at the retailer's Plainfield Road location. 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
1: 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We're going to get the details coming up next. It's 9:14.
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1: 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Here's meteorologist Brian Thompson.
11: There still could be a stray thunder shower in a few spots early tonight, mainly south and west of Chicago, but for most of us, it'll be dry with a partly cloudy sky, low of 64 tonight. Not too humid tomorrow with clouds and some sun. Could be a few thunderstorms, mainly across the southern and western suburbs. High temperature near 80 tomorrow. It will be in the 70s along the lakefront. Partly to mostly cloudy tomorrow night, low 66. More humid again Monday, cloudy with some afternoon thunderstorms that could lead to some flooding, especially south and west of the city, a high of 82. Tuesday and Wednesday look drier overall. It's going to be quite warm and humid with times of clouds and sun. Might have a stray thunderstorm either afternoon, high 87 Tuesday, 91 on Wednesday. I'm AccuWeather meteorologist Brian Thompson.
1: Looking at the current temperatures, it's 65 along the lakefront, 77 in Kankakee, 64 in Waukegan, and a mostly cloudy 73 degrees at both of our airports at 9:16. That means it's time for sports. Pete Crow Armstrong had a big day at Wrigley today against the San Francisco Giants. The Cubs center fielder had four hits, including two home runs. The second homer tied the game with two outs in the ninth inning.
12: Fans start to stand. Pete drives one in the air. Deep right field. It's got a chance. Gone. Can you believe it? Boy. ball game tied 2-2. Pete Crow Armstrong delivers.
1: That was the call on 104.3. The score, Cubs won it in the 10th inning after a hit by Michael Bush and an error by a Giants right fielder allowed Dansby Swanson to score. Cubs 3, Giants 2. Cubs starter Ben Brown only gave up one hit and pitched into the 6th inning. Cubs wrap up their homestand tomorrow night against the Giants. White Sox beat the Phillies 6-3 on the road. Colson Montgomery and Jacob Gonzalez had homers for the Sox. They're back in Philly tomorrow. Game 3 of the Stanley Cup Final is underway in Las Vegas. Golden Knights won the opener while Carolina took Game 2 in overtime. It's not looked good for Carolina this game. We're at the end of the second. The Golden Knights lead Carolina 4-0, although the Hurricanes are lucky it's not more. We've had two disallowed goals. Game 3 of the NBA Finals is Monday night in New York City. The Knicks beat the Spurs twice in San Antonio and now have a shot at their first NBA championship since 1973. Game 4 would be Wednesday night at MSG. The Sky will be back on the road tomorrow to face the WNBA's new expansion team, the Toronto Tempo. Sky just got a win over the Connecticut Sun last night to snap a 5-game losing streak. That's a look at sports at 16 and 46 past each hour. It's now 9:18. 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Here's Susan Berkus.
13: We've got a crash on the Jane Addams eastbound side right near Roselle Road. A left lane is blocked and still a major crash. Crews on the scene, Brown Lake Beach at Route 83 and Rollins Road. Crash with injuries. A car's gone into the light pole. You're getting through that intersection, but it's slow going. Edens, it's okay. On the Kennedy inbound side, you're pretty good as you pass the Wintrust mural near North Avenue. Outbound side, you're heavy between Randolph and Division. I-190, your O'Hare extension is clear. On the inbound side of the Eisenhower, tap the brakes right around the Harlem area. Inbound Stevenson, you're on the brakes on that ramp to the outbound side of the Dan Ryan. I-55 moving well through Will County. Dan Ryan, 16 minutes apiece. Inbound, you're slow between 18th and the Byrne Interchange. Outbound between the Byrne Interchange and Roosevelt Road. 57's okay. Bishop Ford, watch for the construction zone between 130th and 159th Street. You're slow going in that area, so 20 minutes on out to 8094. DeSable Lakeshore Drive slows either direction right around Chicago Avenue. I-80, there's road work eastbound side from Center to Richards in the left lane. It's closed until 5 a.m. on Monday morning. Allow extra time there. 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
1: It is currently 65 degrees along Chicago's lakefront at 920. Our top story this hour, Ukraine launched an attack on a major Russian city Saturday morning. We'll have much more on this story coming up at 931. Three people have been hospitalized after a vehicle crashed into a Chipotle on Chicago's southwest side. The Chicago Fire Department confirms to WBBM the incident was reported just before 2 p.m. at the Chipotle at 53rd and Pulaski. One person was hospitalized with serious to critical injuries, and the two other victims are listed in good to fair condition. One of those two has been confirmed to be a toddler. So far, it's not clear what caused that crash. People living and working in Chicago's South Shore neighborhood will soon see a new hospital take shape in their community.
14: This is more powerful than people can ever know.
15: Advocate Trinity Hospital Director Dr. Michelle Blakely grew up on the South Side and says she's excited for the eventual opening of the new Trinity Hospital at 80th and DeSable Lakeshore Drive.
14: It's the result of years of listening, partnership, and follow through with the community.
15: This week's groundbreaking marks the official start of construction for the 5-story, 53-bed hospital, which will serve South Shore and the nearby Illinois Quantum and Microelectronics Park. Advocate Health CEO Gene Woods says the facility will replace the existing Trinity Hospital, which has operated for more than 100 years at 93rd and Yates.
16: We made a commitment to 1,000 new jobs of hiring folks from this very community, and I got the numbers Friday. And we've hired 566 to date.
15: Advocate says the new Trinity Hospital will open in 3 years. Jeff Buckles, News Radio 105.9. WBBM.
1: Chicago police are investigating a fatal shooting on the city's southwest side. Officers say a 25-year-old man was shot multiple times in the chest and head while on a sidewalk near the intersection of South Campbell and 51st Street in the Gage Park neighborhood this afternoon. The victim was taken to a hospital in critical condition where he later died. So far, that man's identity has not yet been released. No additional details were immediately available. Andrew O'Day has your Bloomberg Business Report coming up next. It's 9:22.
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23: 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To the chagrin of bar owners, young people are upending an old tradition, happy hour.
24: Unlike going to a bar, there's no hangovers. They just feel better after a gym class.
23: Yes, Bloomberg Pursuit's journalist Sarah Rappaport said, after a gym class. She's talking about new research from market intelligence firm Mintel showing spending by young people on gym memberships and classes jumped 30% last year.
24: It's both a health decision, and they're also looking for a community in places that they can't find at the bar because more and more young people don't drink.
23: Meaning younger people at the bar tend to see mostly older people. Rappaport says another reason for the switch is COVID.
24: For the Gen Z who went to college from the pandemic and they had to, you know, work out from home with YouTube videos, they really want to go work out with other people.
23: Some are even organizing social gatherings around workouts.
24: They're hiring out the whole studios, spending thousands of dollars to rent out the equipment, have mocktails. Instead of going to the bar, they'll bring their girlfriends to a Pilates class.
23: That's a different happy hour. With business news at 23 and 53 from the Bloomberg Newsroom, Andrew O'Day, News Radio 105.9 WBBM.
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1: 928, traffic and weather together on the 8s. Here's Susan Berkus.
13: A couple of issues out there right now. We've got a crash in Gurnee. This one is at Hunt Club and Gages Lake Roads. And ambulances have been called to the scene. Traffic's getting through. Extra time there. And still a crash in Round Lake Beach at Route 83 and Rollins Road. Crash with injuries. A car has gone into a light pole. Traffic getting through that intersection, but it's slow going. Crews still on the scene, eastbound side of the Jane Addams right near Roselle Road. There's a crash blocking the left lane there. And we've got delays on the Kennedy either direction between Division on up to, or Division and Randolph, I should say, 27 minutes in from O'Hare, 14 in from the Edens Junction, 16 back out, and a 30-minute trip back out to O'Hare. Eisenhower inbound side, you're slow, 39 minutes from the Jane Addams, 21 in from Mannheim. Your delay is right around Harlem. Inbound side of the Stevenson, the ramp to the outbound Ryan is filling in. On the Dan Ryan itself, you're at 16 minutes either direction between 95th and downtown. Inbound, you're slow 18th to the Burn Interchange, outbound between the Burn Interchange and Roosevelt Road. 57 looks okay. Bishop Ford, slow. Construction zone, 130th to 159th. DeSable Lakeshore Drive slows either direction right around Chicago Avenue. And keep in mind, fireworks are at 10 at Navy Pier. That causes congestion. From the Metro Traffic Center, next report at 938 on News Radio 105.9 WBBM.
1: AccuWeather says we're going to continue to see partly cloudy skies through the overnight hours. Lows are going to drop in the 60s. Tomorrow, not as humid. Our high is technically 80, although we're going to stay in the 70s along the lakefront. And those of you in the southern and western suburbs may see some more rain. Right now, it's 65 degrees along Chicago's lakefront and a partly cloudy 73 at both airports at 930.
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1: Good evening. I'm Haley Hansen. These are the top stories on News Radio WBBM. A large Ukrainian drone attack hit the area of the Russian city of St. Petersburg. While President Trump is boasting about the jobs report, Americans are expressing discontent about the economy.
6: This is Mike Krauser. Police witness a man shooting others at a bar in Carpentersville and shoot and kill the man.
1: Plus, a new report looks at how American suburbs have been reshaped for decades. WBBM Sports, Cubs beat the Giants 3-2. White Sox beat the Phillies 6-3. And we're now in the third period of Game 3 of the Stanley Cup Finals. The Golden Knights lead the Hurricanes 4-0. AccuWeather says partly cloudy through the overnight. Our low is 64 degrees. Right now it is 65 degrees along Chicago's lakefront at 931. Overseas, residents of St. Petersburg, Russia, were told not to leave their homes after a large-scale Ukrainian drone attack this morning. Here's ABC News chief foreign correspondent Ian Pannell.
7: This is another audacious strike by the Ukrainians targeting Russia's second city of St. Petersburg and the surrounding Leningrad region, again targeting military and energy infrastructure. This is the second strike in the last few days that we've seen, and part of the reason that we're seeing the Ukrainians target St. Petersburg is because Russia has been holding its annual forum there.
1: This latest attack comes a day after Vladimir Putin told the forum there was no point in meeting Ukrainian President Vladimir Zelensky, who had called for direct talks on ending the war. President Trump, meantime, touting a strong jobs report that showed extensive hiring. But broadly, Americans say they're overwhelmingly down on the president's economy. Here's ABC's Olivia Rubin.
8: Heading into the summer, Americans also facing about a 40% price increase at the pump due to the war in Iran.
9: I have to be very careful, very cautious on how and where I go throughout my day to make sure I'm not overusing my gas.
8: The average gallon of gas now $4.22, according to AAA, an increase of $1.26 per gallon since the war began.
1: This all comes as Americans are facing surging inflation, rising at the fastest pace in 3 years, and their paychecks just aren't keeping up. Overseas, there's growing opposition to a Trump family-linked resort in Albania.
10: Protests continue in Albania, where a massive coastal project linked to Jared Kushner and his wife Ivanka Trump is facing resistance. The government says the Adriatic Coast development will transform the nation as it seeks high-end tourism and EU membership. The project spans a wildlife reserve and an uninhabited island. Environmental campaigners and protesters like Eva Bazou oppose the venture.
11: I reached out to people and said, how can I help? And we decided that we would do this.
10: Ivanka Trump said on a podcast she and husband Jared Kushner found the spot after doing a swim off a boat, then taking a barefoot hike. Albania's state anti-corruption agency opened an investigation related to the project. I'm Julie Walker.
1: It's 9:33. Illinois State Police are investigating an incident in which a Carpentersville police officer shot and killed a man who was shooting at others at a bar.
6: Police responded to the La Lucian restaurant and bar at Route 25 and Kings Road just after midnight for a report of shots fired. According to state police, Carpentersville officers observed a suspect actively shooting at a person and fired their weapons, killing the man. Police say he had shot two people. One was in critical condition, the second stable. Windows were shot out and there are bullet holes in the walls. State police say it was a domestic violence situation. Mike Krauser, News Radio, 105.9 WBBM.
1: A major demographic shift has been quietly reshaping American suburbs for decades, and a new study is putting that into focus.
12: Economists at Notre Dame and the University of Illinois say the share of Black Americans living in large cities has dropped from nearly 50% in 1970 to just 25% today, while suburban populations have more than doubled. Researchers say improved amenities, falling housing prices, and decreased discrimination are driving the trend, but the study also finds a growing divide, with suburban Black households seeing modest income gains, while Black city dwellers have fallen further behind. The findings are set to be published in a review of economics and statistics. Glenn Marshall, News Radio 105.9 WBBM.
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14: The first on-scene report of the D-Day invasion broadcast is still famous, using a now primitive film sound recorder.
15: Looks like we're going to have a night tonight.
14: 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From the USS Ancon off the French coast.
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14: With Navy men shooting down a German plane.
15: Down. Here we go. They got one.
14: Carried on all networks in the BBC. Chuck Sievertson, ABC News.
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6: 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It's now 9:38. Traffic and weather together on the 8s. How are the roads, Susan Berkus?
7: Let's update you on a few suburban crashes, serious ones. Round Lake Beach at the intersection of Route 83 and Rollins Road. Crash with injuries. A car's gone into the light pole. Traffic is getting by, but it's slow. Also slow in suburban Gurnee at Hunt Club and Gages Lake Roads. Crash at that intersection. Slow on the Kennedy, you're slow passing Harlem Avenue, then again approaching Randolph, 27 minutes in from O'Hare, 14 in from the Edens Junction. Outbound side, you are braking between Montrose and Foster. Also out of the Jane Byrne Interchange, 16 to Montrose, 30 minutes on out to O'Hare. On the Eisenhower inbound side, you're slow from before First Avenue to just past Harlem, then again from Racine on in, 41 minutes in from the Jane Addams, 23 in from Mannheim. Outbound is okay. Inbound side of the Stevenson, the ramp to the outbound Ryan, that's pretty full. On the Dan Ryan itself, inbound slow 18th to the Byrne Interchange, 16 minutes there. Outbound slow between the Byrne Interchange and Roosevelt, 16 minutes there. Outbound Bishop Ford, long-term road work, traffic's down to two lanes, 130th to 159th. DeSable Lakeshore Drive, busy through Grant Park. And that's because of Chicago's Blues Fest. Also slow either direction approaching Chicago Avenue, and we're 20 minutes away from the fireworks at Navy Pier. Next traffic report at 948 on News Radio 105.9 WBBM.
8: WBBM AccuWeather, maybe an early thundershower in a few spots, mainly south and west of Chicago, otherwise partly cloudy tonight, a low of 64. Not too humid tomorrow, clouds and some sun. There will be a thunderstorm or two in some southern and western suburbs, high temperature near 80. It will stay in the 70s along the lakefront. Partly to mostly cloudy tomorrow night, low 66. Then the humidity's back up on Monday with more clouds. There will be some thunderstorms in the afternoon that could lead to some flooding. Monday's high, 82. I'm AccuWeather meteorologist Brian Thompson.
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9: This is Curse Breakers, a regular look back at those 2016 World Champion Chicago Cubs. When outfielder Jorge Soler injured a hamstring in early June, the Cubs called up a former first-round pick, Albert Almora Jr. Soler was known for his bat, Almora for his glove.
10: Slicing drive into the corner, and Almora Jr. made the catch.
9: Cubs TV with the first of many fantastic catches Almora made during his Cubs tenure, two of which came on June 10th of 2016, and he had wheels revving his engine in the 10th inning of World Series Game 7 on Fox.
11: Tagging is Almora with great base running.
9: And again, two batters later as the go-ahead run on the score.
12: Ground ball to third, base hit down the left field line. The go-ahead run will score. Double for Zobrist. Cubs lead 7-6.
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6: It's 9:41. A stowaway on a United Airlines flight managed to get past gate agents last month with a fake boarding pass. ABC's Jacqueline Lee tells us how the 25-year-old was caught.
14: Oriami was able to get past TSA the morning of May 18th, despite his canceled flight reservation, his boarding pass appearing to be a forgery. Police allege he approaches a gate and tries twice to scan a fake boarding pass, but fails. More than an hour later, he allegedly approaches another gate, walks past busy United gate agents, and boards the flight. The charging documents say Oriami hid in the plane's restroom as it taxied to the runway and wasn't detected until a passenger notified the crew. Once the crew realized he wasn't booked on the flight, the plane returned to the gate.
6: The man, identified as Abdulrahman Arulyami, now facing a felony charge.

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12: A spear fisher has been killed in Australia's third fatal shark attack in 4 weeks, according to police. The 35-year-old was spearfishing with family when he was attacked Saturday. Authorities suspect a 15-foot white shark was responsible. Paramedics were unable to revive that man. There's been an unusual amount of deaths in a country that averages just under 3 shark deaths per year. The last fatality was May 24th when another spearfisher was attacked on the Great Barrier Reef. And Chinese humanoid robots are making waves with their ability to do backflips, direct traffic, and even make coffee. Such robots became more advanced. Chinese companies now looking for ways to profit from them. The government helps support their development, and startups say they have thousands of orders from both the public and private companies looking to deploy them as China grapples with an aging population and rising labor costs. 9:46, time now to check up on sports. Chicago Cubs and Giants were at Wrigley Field. Pete Crow Armstrong was red hot on a warm day on the north side. PCA had 4 hits, including a pair of solo home runs. The second homer tied the game with 2 outs in the ninth. Here's what happened with Michael Busch at the plate in the 10th inning.
13: And the 2-2. Line drive, base hit, right field. Rounding third and holding. The ball gets away. And coming in to score is Swanson. Cubs win the ball game. Cubs win. Barracato, the right fielder, bobbled the ball, overran it. Swanson was going to stop at third. But when he saw the ball behind the right fielder, Dansby just ran home gleefully.

0: and the Cubs have won the ball game. Michael Busch delivers a clutch base hit.
1: That call from Pat Hughes on our sister station, 104.3 The Score. Ben Brown had a solid day on the mound, only giving up a hit and pitching into the sixth. Cubs and Giants are back at it again tomorrow night. White Sox bounced back to beat the Phillies 6-3 today. Colson Montgomery and Jacob Gonzalez had homers for the Sox. They're back in Philly tomorrow afternoon. Now to the NHL, where we're in Game 3 of the Stanley Cup Finals in Las Vegas. The series is tied one game apiece between the Golden Knights and Carolina Hurricanes. We are in the third period. I looked away for just a second, and the Golden Knights still lead the Hurricanes, but the Hurricanes are on the board. The Knights lead them 4-3. And the Chicago Sky will be in Canada tomorrow to face the WNBA's new expansion team, Toronto Tempo. That's a look at sports at 16 and 46 past each hour. It's now 9:48. Let's check in again on traffic and weather together on the 8th. What's going on, Susan Berkus?
2: Well, we've got some late night Saturday expressway delays. On the inbound side of the Kennedy, you're slow passing Harlem, then again approaching Randolph, 28 minutes in from O'Hare, 15 in from the junction. Outbound side, you're slow out of the Jane Byrne interchange, and then particularly on the brakes between Montrose and Foster, 15 minutes to Montrose, 26 back out to the big airport. Eisenhower inbound side, you're tight 25th to Harlem, then into the Jane Byrne interchange itself. 41 minutes in from the Jane Addams, 23 in from Mannheim. Outbound side, you're slow just past Cicero. Inbound side of the Stevenson, the ramp to the outbound Ryan is full. Dan Ryan itself, 16 minutes apiece either direction. You're slow inbound 18th to the Byrne interchange, outbound down to Roosevelt Road. 57's okay. Outbound side of the Bishop Ford, we've been saying it all evening, plan for extra time between 130th and 159th, where you're down to two lanes there. DeSable Lakeshore Drive, pretty packed through Grant Park and around the Chicago Avenue area. We've got fireworks commencing at Navy Pier at about 10 o'clock, so in about 10 minutes, I should say. Also, Chicago's Blues Fest happening in Millennium Park this evening. Tri-State Jane Addams, Ronald Reagan Veterans Memorial look good. Next traffic report at 9:58 on News Radio 105.9 WBBM.
1: The WBBM AccuWeather forecast says we're going to continue to see partly cloudy skies through the overnight hours. Lows are going to stay in the 60s. Tomorrow is going to be a little less humid than today. We're going to see a high up to 80, although we're staying in the 70s along the lakefront. A few thunderstorms will move through the southern and western suburbs. Tomorrow night looks a lot like tonight, partly to mostly cloudy, low again in the 60s. Monday, the start of your work week, cloudy and more humid once more with afternoon thunderstorms, some of which could bring flooding, especially again south and west of Chicago. Our high Monday up to 82 degrees. Right now it is 65 degrees along Chicago's lakefront at 9:50.
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1: U.S. Defense Secretary Pete Hegseth is in France to commemorate the D-Day invasion and honor the tens of thousands of American troops who stormed the beaches of Normandy on this day in 1944.
4: Without Operation Overlord, we would not have the free world we know today. Together with our allies, America saved Western civilization. This day, an annual reminder of the heavy cost of freedom, but also a reminder as we look out at those crosses of what it takes. And we ask ourselves again, do we have it?
1: Hegseth's wife and six of their kids are also on the official trip. His decision to bring them putting added strain on his personal protective detail amid heightened threats stemming from the Iran war, according to one current and two former employees of the agency responsible for his security. Dubbed the nation's largest free blues festival, Chicago Blues Festival has taken over Millennium Park.
5: Set up wisely in the shade with chairs and blankets, Sarah Pettiprin and her family are visiting Blues Fest from Lombard, Illinois. This is her second year visiting the festival in Millennium Park this weekend.
6: It's my favorite thing about living here is that I'm so close to like the center of the blues.
5: Pettiprin says she's passing the music down to her daughters. Her youngest, 18-year-old Elena, says she has an appreciation for all genres of music.
7: I do love to go to music festivals, so having like a free opportunity to see blues music and also just get more involved in that culture and like understand like a different music perspective. too, I think is just so awesome.
5: The celebration of Chicago's blues legacy continues through the weekend with artists such as Billy Branch, Taj Mahal, and many other top-tier musicians. Mallory Vorbroker, News Radio 105.9 WBBM.
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18: With the FIFA World Cup right around the corner, analysts have been kicking around the numbers to gauge the potential financial impact of the event.
19: The estimates this year are that the World Cup around the world could be result in $80 billion worth of spending.
18: Jennifer Bartashas is a senior analyst at Bloomberg.
19: The United States, we're not such a big soccer country, so it's going to be very interesting to see how having the tournament here plays out with regards to that anticipated spend.
18: She says Nike and Adidas stand to benefit if fans go out and buy jerseys.
19: Adidas and Nike are the ones who have the kits, the uniforms, for the most teams that are in the cup.
18: But seeing a game in person won't come cheap, and Bartashas says that for the average fan, the price of entry is way out of reach.
19: As we get closer to the tournament, part of what we'll be seeing is, you know, do those prices come down to help improve engagement and get people in the stadia and get them excited about the tournament?
18: The World Cup starts June 11th and runs through July 19th. With business at 23 and 53, from the Bloomberg Newsroom, Gina Cervetti, News Radio 105.9 WBBM.
1: 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We're going to talk about some expressway delays with Susan in traffic coming up next. It's 9:55.
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1: It's 9:58. Traffic and weather together on the 8th. How are the roads, Susan Berkus?
3: We've got Saturday night delays. Reports of a crash on the inbound side of the Eisenhower near Harlem. You're slow 25th to Harlem, then again into the Jane Byrne interchange. 41 minutes in from the Jane Addams, 23 in from Mannheim. Outbound side, you're slow passing Cicero. Also, we've got travel times on your Kennedy. Inbound side, you're slow passing Harlem, then again approaching the Jane Byrne interchange. 28 minutes in from O'Hare, 15 in from the junction. On the outbound side, you're slow out of the Jane Byrne interchange itself, and then again on the brakes between Montrose and Foster. So 15 minutes to Montrose, 26 minutes back out to O'Hare. And you're jam-packed on DuSable Lakeshore Drive, northbound and southbound between Chicago Avenue and Grant Park. Lots going on tonight, Chicago Blues Fest in Millennium Park. And in a couple minutes, there will be fireworks at Navy Pier. Your alternate if you want to avoid Lakeshore Drive, hop off and take Columbus. Next traffic report at 10:08 on News Radio 105.9 WBBM.
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22: Police say 41-year-old Octavius Alexander of Chicago was arrested near Cottage Grove.
1: Plus, a woman was found shot to death in her home Saturday afternoon. WBBM Sports, the Cubs defeat the Giants 3-2, while the White Sox defeat the Phillies 6-3. And in Game 3 of the Stanley Cup Final, the Golden Knights still lead the Hurricanes 4-3. AccuWeather says it's going to be partly cloudy through the overnight hours, a low down to 64. Tomorrow, not too humid, a high up to 80, although we're staying in the 70s along the lakefront. Look for rain if you're in the south or western suburbs. It's 65 right now along the lakefront at 10 o'clock. Here's ABC.
4: From ABC News, I'm Dave Packer. A mass shooting at a beloved Ohio event Saturday has left at least 12 people wounded, two critically. Hundreds of people were in attendance at the Old West End Fest in Toledo when gunfire rang out nearby, sending people running for cover. Toledo's Fire Chief Allison Armstrong.
14: Fire and EMS crews responded immediately. They went into the scene once it was secured by Toledo police, began treating, triaging, and then working on plans to transport those patients.
4: The victims range in age from 14 to 61. Police Saturday began a manhunt for the suspects. Iran is condemning new U.S. attacks as a, quote, clear violation of the ceasefire. ABC foreign correspondent Tom Sophie Borich.
25: Fresh U.S. missile strikes along Iran's coast. The U.S. military saying it destroyed Iranian radar sites after Iran fired four one-way attack drones, which posed a threat to ships near to the Strait of Hormuz. Iran retaliating, firing a volley of missiles at U.S. allies Kuwait and Bahrain. The strikes adding to the uncertainty amid a supposed ceasefire.
4: A source familiar with Secretary Scott Bessent's thinking tells ABC News that the Treasury Department is planning to use Iranian assets to rebuild and repair any future damage caused by Iran. Meanwhile, the Lebanese army says an Israeli airstrike killed two officers and a soldier, potentially jeopardizing wider negotiations between the U.S. and Iran. Graham Plattner is campaigning hard in the final days of Maine's Democratic primary. He's been leading party rival Governor Janet Mills, but recent controversies, including allegations published by the New York Times from women claiming they were physically abused, could hurt his chances Tuesday. He made a plea for continued support Friday night.
26: Now, as every single piece of that past and journey gets dug up, litigated, and weaponized, you have my back.
4: Tuesday's winner will go up against Republican incumbent Susan Collins, who's been in the U.S. Senate for nearly 30 years. You're listening to ABC News.
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4: Backlash against a proposed data center in Tennessee, where more than 160,000 people have signed a petition opposing one next to the Nashville Zoo. Neighborhood resident Tony Zavitson.
5: They picked the wrong community to put any kind of data center. Nobody asked for this. Nobody wants this.
4: Nashville Mayor Freddie O'Connell.
6: This one seems particularly unusual in that a non-owner for the property seems to be applying for a building permit.
4: There's been no comment from the developer. A new warning about fake online invitations. Victims say the emails look like they're from major Evite companies, but they're actually scams. ABC's Elizabeth Schulze.
7: The president of Paperless Post tells us scams are still a small number compared to the millions of real invites that go out each week.
8: Anything that's asking you to download an attachment is a red flag. Anything that asks you to log in or register to do something basic like reply is a red flag.
7: And the CEO of Punchbowl says there are clear signs an invite is fake, like if an image won't load, logos are the wrong size, or the text isn't aligned. And always check the website URL.
4: FIFA announced that it will now allow fans to bring their own water bottles to some stadiums during the World Cup. FIFA had barred spectators from bringing refillable water bottles into the tournament's 16 stadiums across North America, including some with limited or no shade from the sun. Now reversing the policy after criticism the organization could be putting people at risk of dehydration. Dave Packer, ABC News.
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10: It's 5 minutes past the hour. Hi there, I'm Haley Hansen. Thanks for joining us. It's a settled overnight, and by daybreak Sunday, we're going to see more clouds with a few peaks of sunshine. The high is 80, but we're going to stay in the 70s along the lakefront. Bumped up humidity for your Monday, plus more storms expected to move through, especially south and west of the city. Rain likely continues for a few days after that, but temperatures will be ticking up. Wednesday's high all the way up to 91 degrees. The full details are going to be in the AccuWeather 5-day forecast coming up in 10 minutes. But first, our top local story here on News Radio WBBM. Three people have been hospitalized after a vehicle crashed into a Chipotle on Chicago's southwest side. The Chicago Fire Department confirms to WBBM the incident was reported just before 2 p.m. Saturday at the Chipotle at 53rd and Pulaski. One person was hospitalized in serious to critical condition, and two others were listed in good to fair condition. It's still not clear what led up to that crash. A Chicago man faces murder charges in connection to the fatal shooting of a 27-year-old in East Chatham.
11: Members of the Chicago Police Department and the U.S. Marshals Great Lakes Regional Fugitive Task Force arrested Octavius Alexander on Thursday. The 41-year-old is accused in the shooting death of 27-year-old Joshua Hudson. Police say Hudson was standing on a sidewalk near 79th and Ingleside in East Chatham in late February when he was shot and killed in a drive-by shooting. 41-year-old Alexander is charged with first-degree murder. Mallory Vorbroker, News Radio 105.9 WBBM.
10: An investigation is underway in South Suburban Homewood after a woman was found shot to death Saturday afternoon. Police responded to a home on 175th Street just before 2 p.m. and found an unresponsive woman suffering from an apparent gunshot wound. She was pronounced dead at the scene. The victim's identity has not been released. Authorities say they believe the shooting was an isolated incident, adding there's no threat to the public. Anyone with information is asked to contact
12: Homewood Police. A customer is suing Dick's Sporting Goods in Joliet, claiming she was injured when a wooden cornhole game board fell from an elevated display, hitting her in the head.
13: According to the lawsuit, the incident happened in June 2024 at the store on Plainfield Road. The woman alleges the store failed to properly secure and safely display merchandise, causing her serious injuries. The Joliet Patch reports she's now seeking more than $50,000 in damages for medical expenses, pain and suffering, lost earnings, and other losses. Dick's Sporting Goods hasn't publicly responded to that lawsuit. Rachel Pearson, News Radio, 105.9 WBBM.
12: Chicago police are investigating a fatal shooting on the city's southwest side. Officers say a 25-year-old man was shot multiple times in the chest and head while on a sidewalk near the intersection of South Campbell Avenue and 51st Street in the Gage Park neighborhood Saturday afternoon. The victim was taken to a hospital in critical condition where he died from his injuries. So far, his identity has not been released. No additional details were immediately available. It's 8 minutes past the hour. Traffic and weather together on the 8s. What's going on, Susan Berkus?
14: Well, we're seeing some Saturday night delays, particularly on the Kennedy inbound side. You're a little bit tight passing the Wintrust mural near North Avenue. 28 minutes overall in from O'Hare, 15 in from the Edens Junction. On the outbound side, you break out of the Burn Interchange and then again between Montrose and Foster, 13 to Montrose, 26 back out to O'Hare. Eisenhower inbound side, reports of a crash right near Harlem. You're slow 25th to Harlem and you break again into the Jane Byrne Interchange, 41 minutes in from the Jane Addams, 23 in from Mannheim. Outbound side, not so bad. Inbound side of the Stevenson, the ramp to the outbound Ryan is congested. Dan Ryan itself is congested inbound side between 18th Street and the Byrne Interchange, 16 minutes there. Same deal on the outbound side. 57's okay, Bishop Ford, not so much on the outbound side. Construction zone, 130th to 159th Street. You're down to two lanes in that area, and DuSable Lakeshore Drive is packed either direction through Grant Park on up to Navy Pier. What you have going on here this weekend is Blues Festival in Millennium Park. You're tight both ways approaching Chicago Avenue because there are fireworks at Navy Pier right about now. If you want to avoid DuSable Lakeshore Drive, then you can hop off and take Columbus. Tollways quiet. Next traffic report at 10:18 on News Radio 105.9 WBBM.
12: The WBBM AccuWeather forecast calls for clouds and some sun for your Sunday. There may be a few thunderstorms across the southern and western suburbs. Our high is 80, but we're sticking in the 70s along the lakefront. Partly to mostly cloudy by Sunday night with a low down to 66. Looking ahead to the start of your work week, Monday is going to be cloudy and even more humid. We're expecting more afternoon thunderstorms that could bring some flooding, especially again south and west of the city. Our high Monday up to 82. 2 degrees. Right now it's 65 degrees along Chicago's lakefront at 10 minutes past the hour.
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16: Yeah.
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16: One of the people that was submitting names.
18: One of the people that was submitting names for the contest submitted the name Penny Mustard. 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
16: Yeah.
18: And there was a lot of crazy names submitted.
16: Gosh be darn, Who's Furniture Barn? I remember that was one submission we had.
18: When we narrowed it down to 50 names or so, we kind of just looked at it. 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This is it. It's Penny Mustard.
16: It was glaringly obvious to us.
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18: In hindsight, I'm not sure if Dad cared about the mustard or he just wanted to keep us busy.
16: Yeah. In hindsight, I think he wanted to keep us busy.
18: Smart.
12: It's 11 minutes past the hour. A routine well-being check in the suburbs led to the arrest of a man accused of sexually abusing a teenager he met on social media.
19: Woodridge police responding to a well-being check early Wednesday morning found a 15-year-old boy naked in a closet inside a man's apartment. 32-year-old Christian Suarez, a soldie, had allegedly met the boy on Snapchat the day before, picked him up after midnight near his home, and brought him to his apartment. Suarez, a soldie, is charged.

0: charged with four counts of aggravated criminal sexual abuse and ordered held without bail. His next court appearance is June 29th. Glenn Marshall, News Radio 105.9 WBBM.
1: Chicago's Lakeshore is about to get a new tenant, the first completely new hospital to be built on the city's south side in years.
2: This community truly shaped who I am.
3: Advocate Health Board Chair Michelle Richardson says she raised her family on the city's south side and called this week's groundbreaking for the new Trinity Hospital at 80th and DuSable Lakeshore Drive especially meaningful.
2: People want care. They want the same care on the south side that they could get on the north side.
3: The new five-story, 53-bed hospital will have a 16-room emergency department and will serve South Shore and the new Illinois Quantum and Microelectronics Park nearby. It'll replace the existing Trinity Hospital at 93rd and Yates. Mayor Brandon Johnson says it represents more than just a building.
4: We celebrate a promise being fulfilled. We celebrate the community being seen.
3: The new Trinity Hospital is set to open in 3 years. 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
1: The Illinois Senate Minority Leader says Governor Pritzker needs to come up with a real plan to keep the Bears in Illinois, and he needs to get Democrats behind it.
5: Senator John Curran says Governor Pritzker needs to bear down, his words, and address the infighting by Democrats and bring Republicans substantially into the process.
6: Filing a bill at 11 o'clock at night on the last day of the session was not a real attempt to pass something through the legislature. While I appreciate we were kept abreast of discussions, we need to be at the table and we need to actually all be in the room together and come and settle on one proposal. Let's put something on the table for the Bears to consider. They reject it, that's fine. But no offer is making it certain that the Chicago Bears are leaving Illinois.
5: Curran said failing to produce a serious proposal after 3 years is not good faith negotiation, it's dysfunction. Mike Krauser, News Radio 105.9 WBBM.
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1: 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Here's meteorologist LaTroy Thornton.
9: The overnight hours bring little more than some clouds at times and a low getting down to 64, followed by more clouds than sun on Sunday, but not a humid day overall to end the weekend. Watch for a few thunderstorms for some of the southern and western suburbs with a high of 80, although the lakefront holds in the 70s through the day, ahead of more clouds for Sunday night and a low of 66. For Monday, the humidity returns once again with plenty of clouds around. Watch for afternoon thunderstorms that may bring the risk for flooding, especially to the south and west of Chicago with a high of 82. Then Tuesday and Wednesday bring similar conditions for both days. Both days look humid with a mix of clouds and sun. It's turning warmer though into midweek. There can be a thunderstorm either day with a high of 87 on Tuesday but 91 on Wednesday. I'm AccuWeather meteorologist LaTroy Thornton.
1: Now at 16 minutes past the hour, time for sports. It was a PCA day at Wrigley Field Saturday. The Cubs center fielder had four hits against the Giants, including a pair of home runs. That second homer tied the game with two outs in the ninth inning.
10: Fans start to stand. Pete drives one in the air. Deep right field. It's got a chance. Gone. Can you believe it?
1: Pat Hughes with the call on 104.3, the score that sent the game into extra innings when a Michael Busch single and an error by the Giants right fielder allowed Dansby Swanson to score. Cubs win 3-2. Here's PCA after the game.
11: That's what we wake up and come to work for, is to be able to compete. You know, we get to play this game, you know. So I think just reminding ourselves that we're fortunate enough to have moments like this, and And winning is just always the cherry on top for sure.
1: The Cubs wrap up their homestand against the Giants Sunday night. Also a good day for the White Sox, beating the Phillies 6-3 on the road. Colson Montgomery and Jacob Gonzalez had homers for the Sox. The Southsiders back in Philly on Sunday. Moving now to the NBA Finals, the Knicks are two wins away from their first NBA championship since 1973. They haven't lost a game since April 23rd during the first round of playoffs. Game three against the Spurs is Monday night at Madison Square Garden. French Open tennis. Mira Andreeva captures the women's title after winning two straight sets. She just turned 19 in April. And the U.S. men's national team faced Germany to a sold-out crowd at Soldier Field. Unfortunately, not good for the U.S., falling to Germany 2-1. That's a look at sports at 16 and 46 past each hour. It's now 18 minutes past the hour. 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Here's Susan Berkus.
12: Couple of trouble spots on the Eisenhower. Reports of a crash on the outbound side right near Central in the center lane. Crews are en route to this crash. We are seeing delays in that area. Also reports of a crash on the Ontario Street feeder ramp to the Kennedy. Crews on their way there. Reports of a crash in suburban Waukegan. It's a rollover. Reportedly a pickup truck at the intersection of Jackson Street and Woodlawn Avenue. So these are some slow ups. And another slow up is DuSable Lakeshore Drive either direction with the fireworks at Navy Pier and lots happening in Grant Park. If you want to avoid DuSable Lakeshore Drive due to the delays in Grant Park in either direction approaching Chicago Avenue, you can hop off at Columbus and use that one. Dan Ryan, inbound side, your slow 18th to the Byrne Interchange. Outbound between the Byrne Interchange and Roosevelt Road, 16 minutes apiece on your Dan Ryan. 57's okay. Outbound Bishop Ford, slow through the construction zone between 130th and 159th Streets. And no issues right now on your tollways. 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
1: The WBBM AccuWeather forecast says Sunday is going to be a little less humid than Saturday, with a mix of clouds and sunshine. Those of you in the south and western suburbs may see some more rain. Our high is 80, but we're staying in the 70s along the lakefront. Partly to mostly cloudy by nightfall, with the overnight low dropping down to a mild 66 degrees. Right now it is 20 minutes past the hour. Our top story this hour, a Crete man has been arrested after sexually assaulting two boys. We'll have much more on this story coming up at 31 minutes past the hour. A ribbon cutting was held Saturday along the Major Taylor Trail near 111th and Aberdeen Streets, celebrating new artwork and the restoration of over half a mile in Morgan Park.
13: The Major Taylor Trail opened in 2007 and is named after notable cyclist Marshall Major Taylor, who became the world's first Black global sports superstar. It covers more than 8 miles from 81st Street to 134th Street, but much of the trail is built on an abandoned rail line that connects the Dan Ryan Woods on the northern end and the Whistler Woods on the southern end. So community partners wanted to restore it and bring art to the trail. The Southside public art structure by artist Nena Okore is called Holding Space. It's a canopy-like steel structure that incorporates vibrant patterns inspired by Ankara fabric and Okore's home country, Nigeria. Officials say it's designed to create a welcoming place for neighbors to gather along the popular biking trail. Renita Young, News Radio 105.9 WBBM.
1: The Major Taylor Trail Keepers plan to hold a Juneteenth-themed fundraiser June 19th at Wild Blossom Meadery and Winery at 90th and Hermitage. The Chicago Blues Festival happening at Millennium Park through Sunday. Joe Leaf is visiting Chicago Blues Festival from Minneapolis.
14: Beautiful here. 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We just got off the riverboat cruise. We go up and down the lake shore. This is free, but you get to see all the sights, the beautiful buildings, go on some rooftops. It is a great town to visit.
1: The Chicago Blues Festival is free and open to the public. Well, Starbucks' stamp of approval is worth millions. Denise Pellegrini will explain with Bloomberg up next. It's 22 minutes past the...
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19: In many ways, what a business needs to do is just put out this incredibly bizarre flavor concept, whatever it might be. And then the consumers themselves are the ones to sort of ripple and create that multiplier effect on behalf of the brand. The more absurd, the more they can catch on to this kind of social media circularity.
18: Taco Bell seeing some of the fastest sales growth in the industry as it churns out treats like Poppin' Candy Burrito and Mountain Dew Baja Pie. And the flavor maxing continues to grow as Gen Z spends big on so-called swavery, swicy, or swangy flavor blends.
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1: The News Watch continues at 24 minutes past the hour. The Circuit Court of Cook County has announced a historic expansion of their transparency data dashboard. That includes orders of protection, giving the public access to the critical court data through the interactive dashboard for the first time in Cook County. The move will allow residents, advocates, attorneys, policymakers, and justice partners to better understand filing trends and case activity related to some of the most urgent matters before the court. A man from southwest suburban Woodridge is being detained pre-trial on charges he sexually abused a 15-year-old boy he met on Snapchat. 32-year-old Christian Suarez Isolde is charged with 4 counts of felony aggravated criminal sexual abuse, with a next court hearing set for June 29th. A friend of the victim called Woodridge police Thursday asking for them to check on the boy's well-being, saying he'd been communicating with the man regarding sexual acts. Officers found the boy naked in a bedroom closet of Suarez Isolde's apartment. We're going to take a look at traffic and weather together coming up next. It's 26 minutes past the...
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1: Hey, it's 28 minutes past the hour. Traffic and weather together on the 8s. How are the roads, Susan Berkus?
12: Well, we're still seeing trouble on the outbound side of the Eisenhower right near Central. Center lane blocked. There's a crash there. We are seeing delays in that area, so it's going to cost you about 25 minutes on out to that area. Keep that in mind. And also, DuSable Lakeshore Drive, it's jam-packed through Grant Park in either direction, approaching Chicago Avenue. We've got festivals, and Blues Festival to be exact, and that's in Millennium Park. We also have the fireworks happening. So avoid DuSable Lakeshore Drive and hop off at Columbus if you can. Otherwise, your Edens is moving along okay. We are seeing delays on the Kennedy inbound, 28 from O'Hare, 15 from the Edens Junction. Outbound side, you're really heavy between Montrose and Foster, 13 to Montrose itself, 26 back out to the big airport. The Stevenson inbound side, the ramp to the outbound Ryan, that is filled in. And the Dan Ryan itself is tight between 55 and the Jane Byrne interchange either direction. Outbound side to the Bishop Ford, construction zone, 130th to 159th Street. Tri-State, Jane Addams, Ronald Reagan, Veterans Memorial. They all look good. And help us out with our coverage. We appreciate our traffic tipsters. Call the WBBM Mercedes-Benz of Hoffman Estates traffic tip line, 855-780-ROAD. That's 855-780-7623. Next traffic report at 1038 on News Radio 105.9 WBBM.
1: The WBBM AccuWeather forecast calls for a good mix of clouds and sunshine Sunday. It's not going to be as humid as Saturday, although a few thunderstorms will move through if you're south or west of Chicago. Our high is 80, but we'll be in the 70s along the lakefront. Partly to mostly cloudy by Sunday night with a mild low of 66. Monday, cloudy and more humid. Some more thunderstorms are moving through. Our high up to 82 degrees. Tuesday and Wednesday both look similar. A chance for rain, plus Wednesday's high could get up to 91 degrees. It's 30 minutes past the hour.
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1: Hi there, I'm Haley Hansen. These are the top stories on News Radio WBBM. A 19-year-old from Crete has been charged with sexually assaulting a minor. Investigations continue into a fatal crash that left a cyclist dead Friday.
26: This is Glenn Marshall. New research from a pair of Midwest universities is shedding light on one of the biggest demographic shifts in modern American history.
1: Plus, Pope Leo remains coy over the Bears' proposed move to Indiana. WBBM Sports, the Chicago Cubs defeat the San Francisco Giants 3-2, while the White Sox defeat the Philadelphia Phillies 6-3. AccuWeather says you're not going to see too much sunshine Sunday. You are going to see a good deal of clouds, maybe even a few thunderstorms. Our high gets up to 80 degrees. It's 31 minutes past the hour. A 19-year-old faces felony charges in connection with the sexual assault of an 8-year-old boy. WBBM's Mallory Vorbroker reports.
27: Darren Powell of Crete, Illinois, has been charged with predatory criminal sexual assault of a victim under the age of 13 and unlawful restraint in connection to an attack on two boys in a bathroom of a business in Chicago's Portage Park neighborhood on May 29th. Police say the 19-year-old followed the boys in at a store near Cicero and Byron. He's accused of restraining the 11-year-old and sexually assaulting the 8-year-old boy. He then fled the scene on foot. Police arrested him near 111th and Langley in Pullman on Thursday. Mallory Vorbroker, News Radio 105.9 WBBM.
1: Police are investigating a fatal vehicle versus bicycle crash that occurred Friday afternoon in the Bridgeport neighborhood.
3: The 35-year-old cyclist was riding in an unprotected bike lane on the 3200 block of South Halsted Street at about 4:40 p.m. He was doored. Someone opened a car door. According to Streets Blog Chicago, he was thrown from the bike and was hit by a semi. The man was taken to Stroger Hospital, where he was pronounced dead. The police major accidents unit is investigating the incident. The bike lane advocacy group Bike Grid Now says, here we are with another cyclist being killed because the best the city could do is put paint down, which does nothing, meaning painting a bike lane on the street rather than having a protected lane. Mike Krauser, News Radio 105.9 WBBM.
1: New research from a pair of Midwest universities shedding light on one of the biggest demographic shifts in modern American history.
5: Economists at the University of Notre Dame and the University of Illinois say black suburbanization over the past 50 years rivals the scale of post-World War II Great Migration. The share of black Americans living in large cities has been cut in half since 1970, while suburban numbers have more than doubled. Researchers say better quality of life and falling housing costs are the primary drivers. But the shift is also widening income gaps, with conditions improving in the suburbs while stagnating in cities. Glenn Marshall, News Radio 105.9 WBBM.
1: It's 33 minutes past the hour. Pope Leo arrived in Spain Saturday, and one of the first things he talked about was the Bears stadium move. ABC foreign correspondent Marcus Moore is in Madrid, where the pontiff met with a very large and receptive crowd.
6: In his Pope Mobile, Leo XIV surprising crowds with a 6-7 meme trend, using the up and down hand gesture. And the first American Pope asked to take sides on the upcoming World Cup.
7: I will certainly support the U.S. I don't know how many games I'll be able to see, but
8: you'll be there watching
7: best. Yeah.
6: And when Pope Leo was asked for his reaction to the news that his hometown Chicago Bears might consider a move to Indiana, the Pope said it's out of his pay grade.
1: The pontiff will remain in Spain for the rest of the week. It's the first papal visit to the country in 15 years. A border shut down between Congo and Uganda because of the spread of Ebola is affecting commerce.
9: Increasing cases of Ebola in Congo prompted officials to close the border with neighboring Uganda on May 28th. That has meant long lines of trucks transporting goods. Businesswoman Leah Masika in Uganda says she ordered plantains from Congo, but now they're offloaded across the border and are rotting. Arafat Bwambale, a health surveillance officer, says it's been too easy for people from Congo to cross the border into Uganda.
10: For now, we hope after our district task force, we can be able to have a more restricted way on how both the cargo or the trucks get into the country in a systematic way where we don't have cross-infection.
9: The World Health Organization acknowledges the high risk of spreading Ebola, but it's discouraging border closures. I'm Donna Water.
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1: 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In Willow Springs, the Citgo on Archer Avenue and Willow Springs Road, selling gas for $4.27 per gallon. And in Mount Prospect, the Shell on Northwest Highway and Forest Avenue is selling gas for $4.39 per gallon. Now, if you see a lower gas price, please give us a call at 312-409-GASS. That number again is 312-409-4277. 38 minutes past the hour, traffic and weather together on the 8s. What's going on, Susan Berkus?
12: Saturday night delays on the Kennedy inbound side from Ohio on into the...
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1: 409-4277. 38 minutes past the hour, traffic and weather together on the 8s. What's going on, Susan Berkus?
12: Saturday night delays on the Kennedy inbound side from Ohio on into the Jane Byrne interchange. 26 minutes in from O'Hare. About the same on your outbound Kennedy trip. You're slow out of the Byrne interchange, and then again, especially slow between Montrose and Foster. There's some ongoing construction in that area. Also delayed on the outbound side of the Eisenhower. We had an earlier crash near Central in the center lane. You're looking at 20 minutes out to Mannheim, 38 back out to I-90. Inbound side of the Eisenhower, not so bad, just on the brakes from Ashland on into the Jane Byrne interchange. Stevenson inbound, you're tight Cicero to Pulaski and the ramp to the outbound Dan Ryan. That's filled in. Outbound side, tap the brakes, approaching Pulaski on your Dan Ryan. Inbound side, you're slow 18th to the Byrne interchange, 16 minutes there. Outbound side, you're slow between the Byrne interchange and Roosevelt, 16 minutes there as well. Bishop Ford, construction zone between 130th and Bobian Woods is where we're seeing a delay right now. 20 minutes down to 8094. Tollways, they're okay. 8094, I-65, Indiana Toll Road, also okay. Next traffic report at 10:48 on News Radio 105.9 WBBM.
18: WBBM AccuWeather. The overnight hours bring some clouds on the way to a low of 64, followed by a not all that humid day on Sunday with a mix of clouds and some occasional sun. Watch for a few thunderstorms around for some of the southern and western suburbs with a high of 80, although it stays in the 70s along the lakefront ahead of a partly to at times mostly cloudy Sunday night, the low 66. I'm AccuWeather meteorologist LaTroy Thornton.
1: There are still a few warm temperatures across the area, 65 along the lakefront, 72 in Morris, 75 in Joliet still, and a mostly cloudy 72 degrees at O'Hare at 40 minutes past the hour. Time for Stardate.
19: Any residents of a galaxy in the constellation Serpens have a big problem. They're being blasted by a death ray from a black hole. The galaxy is a companion to a bigger galaxy known as 3C321. They're more than a billion light years away. A supermassive black hole inhabits the heart of the larger galaxy. It's surrounded by a giant disk of gas that's heated to millions of degrees. Powerful magnetic fields funnel charged particles from the disk into jets. They squirt away from the poles of the black hole at almost the speed of light. One of those jets is firing toward the companion galaxy, which is just 20,000 light years away. Observations by telescopes on the ground and in space show that the jet is hitting the edge of the companion, creating a hot spot. The encounter deflects the beam off its original course, but the beam continues for hundreds of thousands of light years. The particles and radiation in the beam could destroy the ozone layer of any planet the beam hits. That would leave the planet exposed to radiation from the beam itself and from other cosmic sources.

0: so anything living on the planet would be in danger. And the situation is getting even worse. The smaller galaxy appears to be just entering the black hole jet. Over time, more of the galaxy will pass through the jet, possibly exposing even more planets to this death ray from another galaxy. Today's program was made possible by Mercer Caverns in Calaveras County in California's historic gold country. More information at mercercaverns.net. For the McDonald Observatory, I'm Billy Henry.
1: 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Plus, it was a good day for both of Chicago's baseball teams. We'll talk about it next. It's 42 minutes past the hour.
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11: A zoo in Taiwan's capital has received a pair of endangered red pandas from China. It marks the first animal exchange in over a decade as tensions between the two sides run high. The pandas, a 3-year-old male and 2-year-old female, arrived Saturday and will be in quarantine for a month. They'll then acclimate to their new home at the Taipei Zoo before being unveiled to the public. Taipei will send white-handed gibbons to Shanghai as part of that exchange. And if you're flying with a power bank, we have some new rules to tell you about. Airlines require lithium-ion battery chargers to be in carry-on luggage, not your checked bags. Most airlines allow 2 power banks per passenger, each with a capacity of up to 100 watts per hour. Larger batteries need airline approval. Keeping batteries in the cabin allows crew to act quickly if there's a problem. Avoid using power banks during flights and check for any signs of damage. Now at 46 minutes past the hour, time to check in on sports. Chicago Cubs flying the W flag at Wrigley after an extra innings victory over the San Francisco Giants Saturday. Cubs outfielder Pete Crow Armstrong carried the offense with 4 hits, including 2 home runs. He tied the game in the 9th inning with a solo homer. Then in the 10th, a Michael Busch single and an error by the Giants right fielder allowed Dansby Swanson to score, helping the Cubs win 3-2. Here's manager Craig Counsell talking about PCA after the game.
12: It's like, don't miss a pitch, you know, really, you know. It's incredible, really. I mean, he's offensively, you know, two of our last 3 wins. He's been incredible in them. So it's, you know, you're out of kind of like things to say when he gets on these rolls.
11: The Cubs have 1 game left against San Francisco Sunday night before they hit the road again to open a series against the Rockies on Tuesday. The White Sox bounced back to beat the Philadelphia Phillies 6-3. Colson Montgomery and Jacob Gonzalez had homers for the Southsiders. They'll be back in Philly Sunday afternoon. New York will host game number 3 of the NBA Finals against the Spurs Monday night. The Knicks have won 13 straight games. They need just 2 more to clinch the team's first championship.

0: championship since 1973. The Chicago Sky are going to be in Canada Sunday to face the WNBA's new expansion team, the Toronto Tempo. And in the final preparation match before the World Cup, the U.S. men's national team went toe-to-toe with Germany. It was a bad outcome for the U.S., falling to Germany 2-1. That's a look at sports at 16 and 46 past each hour. Now at 48 minutes past the hour, time for traffic and weather together on the 8s. What's going on, Susan Berkus?
1: Not good times on the outbound side of the Dan Ryan. You're slow on the outbound side as you exit the Jane Byrne interchange, but the major problem is on the outbound side of, the inbound side of the Dan Ryan. You are on the brakes between 95th to about 79th. You've got a multi-vehicle crash blocking the three left lanes. That is a 17-minute trip. Eden's just 15 either direction between Lake Cook and the Kennedy Junction. Kennedy itself, 28 minutes on your inbound trip, 26 on your outbound. You're particularly slow between Montrose and Foster. I-190, your O'Hare extension is okay. Inbound side of the Eisenhower is cleared up. Just a little bit of braking on in from Ashland into the Jane Byrne interchange. I-55 moves well through Will County. 57's okay. Outbound Ford, construction zone between 130th and 159th Street. Tollways are quiet. I-80, also a construction zone. Eastbound side between Center and Richards, you've got a left lane closed until 5 a.m. Monday morning. Next traffic report at 10:58 on News Radio 105.9 WBBM.
0: Taking a look at the WBBM AccuWeather forecast, Sunday is going to be a little less humid than Saturday, with clouds and some sunshine. You may even feel a few thunderstorms across the southern and western suburbs. Our high is 80, but we're going to stay in the 70s along the lakefront. Partly to mostly cloudy by nightfall Sunday night, the low down to 66. Monday is going to be cloudy and humid again, with some more afternoon thunderstorms that may produce some flooding, again, especially south and west of the city. Our high Monday up to 82. Both Tuesday and Wednesday look similar. They're humid with times of clouds and sunshine. It's going to turn warmer with a slight chance for rain each day. Your high Tuesday is 87, but by Wednesday, we could get into the 90s. It's 50 minutes past the hour. Authorities in Russia say Ukraine launched what they described as an unprecedented attack in and around the city of St. Petersburg, where the final day of Russia's annual economic forum took place. Correspondent Luke Garrett has more.
2: Ukrainian President Volodymyr Zelensky has called for face-to-face negotiations with Vladimir Putin in a letter addressed directly to the Russian president. It is the first public message Zelensky has sent to Putin since Russia's full-scale invasion in 2022. In it, Zelensky gave a sweeping critique of Putin's 26 years in power. He also acknowledged shifting US priorities, saying it would be wrong to wait for the Trump administration to return its attention to ending Russia's war against Ukraine while it remains focused on the Iran war.
0: Vladimir Putin told the Economic Forum meeting in St. Petersburg Friday there was no point in him meeting with Vladimir Zelensky at this time. King County Bar Association expanding its role beyond the courtroom with the launch of a new driver education program.
3: Safe Roads Kane County now oversees traffic safety classes for motorists placed on court supervision for minor violations. Participants can take courses online or attend classes in Aurora, Elgin, or St. Charles, and a new scheduling system allows drivers to select dates and times that work best for them. The program was transferred from Waubonsie Community College following an agreement with the 16th Judicial Circuit. Association leaders say the program will improve access to traffic safety education while also generating revenue to support the nonprofit's legal and community programs. Rachel Pearson, News Radio, 105.9 WBBM.
0: American Airlines says travel demand is soaring. Bloomberg explains up next. It's 52 minutes past the...
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11: Despite surging jet fuel prices, sending airfares higher, and a lot of economic uncertainty right now, there's been no letup in demand to travel.
12: Well, we've seen tremendous demand in the first quarter. American Airlines, year-over-year revenue improved 10, 11%, and we're forecasting revenue to improve 15%, you know, year-over-year.
11: That's Robert Isom, CEO of American Airlines, speaking with Bloomberg TV, saying it's not just one kind of flyer either.
12: And it's business, it's leisure, it's domestic, and also international is still leading the way. Premium is still outpacing leisure, but I really like what I see.
11: And he's not alone. United Airlines CEO Scott Kirby also expressing a lot of optimism about his carrier's future, predicting double-digit margins next year on continued demand, echoing the upbeat outlook from American's Isom.
12: But right now, demand is very robust. We're going to close out the second quarter in a really strong fashion.
11: As Americans keep flying, with business at 23 and 53 from the Bloomberg Newsroom, Tom Busby, News Radio 105.9 WBBM.
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3: 58 minutes past the hour. Traffic and weather together on the 8th. What's going on, Susan Berkus?
4: A big crash on the inbound side of the Dan Ryan. Multi-vehicle crash right near 79th Street. Blocks the two right lanes. Cruiser on the scene trying to deal with this. You're on the brakes between 95th and 95th to 79th Street. It is about a half hour in 95th to the Jane Byrne interchange. On the Stevenson inbound side, you're slow Ohio on in. Outbound side between Montrose and Foster, we've got construction. Lawrence to Bryn Mawr closing the left lane there, so that accounts for your slowdown. 12 minutes to Montrose, 28 minutes back out to O'Hare. Inbound Eisenhower slows from Ashland on in, and your Dusapa Lakeshore Drive still suffering. Southbound side, Oak Street curve to about Chicago Avenue with a reported crash in the mix. And you're still slow Grant Park, either direction. Next traffic report at 11:08 on News Radio 105.9 WBBM.
3: Right now it is 65 degrees along Chicago's lakefront at 59 minutes past the hour.
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3: Coming up in the next half hour on News Radio WBBM, a Woodridge man held without bail for sexually abusing a minor. One woman is dead after being shot inside of her home. Plus, police are searching for the suspects tied to stolen ATMs across the city. WBBM Sports, a good day for both of Chicago's baseball teams. Cubs defeat the Giants 3-2. White Sox beat the Phillies 6-3. And AccuWeather says it's going to be a little less humid for your Sunday. A mix of clouds, some sunshine, a few thunderstorms if you are south or west of the city. Our high is 80, but we're going to stick around in the 70s along the lakefront. Right now it is 72 in Morris, 75 in Aurora, and a mostly cloudy 72 at O'Hare at 11 o'clock. Here's ABC.
5: From ABC News, I'm Dave Packer. The fragile ceasefire with Iran tested again, with both sides launching new attacks.
6: The U.S. military releasing video showing fresh strikes on Iranian radar sites. U.S. officials say those strikes coming after Iran fired four one-way attack drones, posing a threat to ships near the Strait of Hormuz. Meanwhile, the administration is looking to increase economic pressure on Iran. A source tells ABC News the U.S. Treasury Department is planning to use Iranian assets to help rebuild and repair any future damage caused by Iran in the Gulf. That could include frozen Iranian assets as well as ships the U.S. has seized.
5: ABC's Michelle Franzen. There are reports of a series of violent incidents in the West Bank and Gaza Saturday involving IDF soldiers. ABC's Tom Sophie Borridge is in Jerusalem.
7: A woman and a child among seven people killed in an Israeli strike on an encampment in Gaza, according to local health officials. The IDF saying they killed a senior Hamas commander. And in the West Bank, the IDF responding to this shocking video posted on X showing an Israeli soldier repeatedly beating a man on the ground during a fresh wave of settler violence against Palestinians. The IDF says it's investigating that and a separate incident when shots fired by Israeli soldiers towards an approaching vehicle killed a seven-month-old baby.
5: A mass shooting at an Ohio festival Saturday has left at least 12 people with gunshot wounds, the victims between the ages of 14 and 61. Toledo's Deputy Police Chief Joe Heffernan says an investigation is very active.
8: So there is a lot of evidence. It's just a matter of going through a lot of that evidence.
5: We're told that two victims are in critical condition. The search for a missing American student in Japan has ended in tragedy. The body of 20-year-old James Higginbotham was found by volunteers searching in the mountains near Kyoto. Higginbotham was missing May 29th when he was on a trip with his family. Authorities have not released a cause of death. Pope Leo in Spain, six-day trip, marking his first official visit to an EU country outside of Italy. You're listening to ABC News.
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5: Hundreds of protesters gathered Saturday in Zvornik, Albania, to rally against a proposed luxury development linked to Ivanka Trump and her husband Jared Kushner. Activists like Vesiana Giri are worried that the landscape and wildlife will be negatively impacted by the development.
12: We have a landscape protected area that will not be anymore the same landscape. That's also the main reason why a landscape protected area is to protect the landscape, which is unique. It's a beautiful, natural landscape.
5: Defense Secretary Pete Hegseth's message to European leaders during a ceremony marking the 82nd anniversary of D-Day. Hegseth comparing the 1944 Normandy landings to immigration in Europe.
13: Sadly, today, different European beaches are stormed by different dangerous ideologies. Beaches in Spain, in Italy, in Greece, and Bulgaria. Boats and men arrive. When will European capitals do something about that?
5: And an emotional moment of silence with the now dwindling number of survivors held for the thousands of Allied troops killed during the invasion. The American doctor who tested positive for Ebola after treating patients in the Democratic Republic of Congo is now out of the hospital. After nearly 3 weeks, Dr. Peter Stafford was discharged Saturday, according to health officials in Berlin. His wife, four kids also in quarantine, were also discharged. Dave Packer, ABC News.
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3: It's 5 minutes past the hour. Hello, I'm Haley Hansen. Thanks for joining us this weekend. If you're in the south or west suburbs, you're likely going to see some more rain Sunday. Otherwise, it's going to be a little less humid with a high of 80, although we're staying in the 70s along the lakefront. Clouds continue into Sunday night with that low in the 60s. Looking ahead to your work week, we're tracking some more storms throughout the area. That's going to bump up the humidity with a high all the way up to 91 degrees by Wednesday. The full AccuWeather 5-day forecast is just 10 minutes away. But first, our top local story on News Radio WBBM. A Woodridge man is being held without bail after allegedly meeting a teenage boy on Snapchat and sexually abusing him. WBBM's Glenn Marshall reports.
14: 32-year-old Christian Suarez Asodi is charged with four counts of aggravated criminal sexual abuse after allegedly picking up a 15-year-old boy in the middle of the night just hours after meeting him on Snapchat. Police were led to Suarez Asodi's Waterbury Drive apartment after a friend of the boy called for a well-being check. Officers found the teen naked in a bedroom closet. Suarez Asodi was taken into custody on the spot. The judge denied pretrial release. His next court date is June 29th. Glenn Marshall, News Radio 105.9 WBBM.
3: Police are investigating a string of ATM robberies that happened early Saturday morning across Chicago.
15: Chicago police say the first of three happened in Lakeview near Clark and Grace. An ATM was taken by three suspects from a bar. Then 20 minutes later, a similar incident happened at a bar near Wells and Van Buren in the Loop. Multiple people broke a window and took an ATM and fled in a blue sedan. Then at 5 a.m., a machine was stolen from a Chinatown gas station near Archer and Normal. A white SUV crashed into the building and robbers took the ATM and fled. Police are not saying the incidents are related. Mallory Vorbroker, News Radio 105.9 WBBM.
3: Chicago police are investigating a fatal shooting on the city's southwest side. Officers say a 25-year-old man was shot multiple times on a sidewalk near the intersection of South Campbell Avenue and 51st Street in the Gage Park neighborhood Saturday afternoon. The victim was taken to a hospital in critical condition where he died from his injuries. His identity has not yet been released. Community partners are celebrating new artwork and the restoration of over half a mile of the major Taylor Trail in Morgan Park.
16: The Southside Public Art Structure by artist Nena Okori is called Holding Space. It's a canopy-like steel structure that

0: incorporates vibrant patterns inspired by Ankara fabric and Okore's home country, Nigeria. Officials say it's designed to create a welcoming place for neighbors to gather along the popular biking trail. The Major Taylor Trail opened in 2007 and is named after cyclist Marshall Major Taylor, who became the world's first black global sports superstar. It covers more than 8 miles from 81st Street to 134th Street. Renita Young, News Radio 105.9 WBBM.
1: Officials held a ribbon cutting and celebration Saturday along the Major Taylor Trail near 111th and Aberdeen Streets. 8 minutes past the hour, traffic and weather together on the 8s. Here is Susan Berkus.
2: Well, the earlier crash on the inbound side of the Dan Ryan is in the clear, thankfully. Edens is okay either direction. Outbound side of the Kennedy delays between Montrose and Foster, and that's because between Lawrence and Bryn Mawr, you've got a left lane closed until 7 a.m. tomorrow morning. 12 minutes to Montrose, 28 back out to the big airport. Eisenhower, you're on the brakes from Ashland on in. We've got reports of a crash in that area. We'll keep our eye on that for you. Inbound side of the Stevenson, tight Cicero to Pulaski. There's some ongoing road work there. 57's okay. Bishop Ford, tight through the construction zone periodically between 130th and 159th Street. DuSable Lakeshore Drive, still slow. Oak Street curve to Chicago on the southbound side in either direction through Grant Park with Saturday night activity. Tollways are okay, as is 8094. Next traffic report at 1118 on News Radio 105.9 WBBM.
1: The WBBM AccuWeather forecast calls for a little less humidity for your Sunday. There's going to be a mix of clouds and some sunshine, plus a few more storms moving through the south and west suburbs. Our high is 80 for Sunday, but we're going to stay in the 70s along the lakefront. Partly to mostly cloudy by Sunday night with a low down to 66. The start of your work week features clouds and more humidity. We're going to see thunderstorms in the afternoon with flooding, especially south and west of Chicago. Monday's high up to 82 degrees. Then Tuesday and Wednesday will both be humid with times of clouds and sunshine. It's going to be even warmer with another chance for rain. The high Tuesday, 87. Wednesday's high all the way up to 91 degrees. Right now it's 66 degrees along the lakefront, 63 in Waukegan, and a mostly cloudy 72 still at O'Hare at 10 minutes past the hour.
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6: Hefty, hefty, hefty!
1: It's 11 minutes past the hour. One day after the Bears' announcement that the focus for their new stadium is now in Hammond, Indiana, the leader of an advocacy group that's pushed for a move to Arlington Heights says he doesn't believe the fight's over.
7: Ernie Rose with the group Touchdown Arlington says while not a done deal, this certainly ramps up the urgency.
8: You would push for a special legislative session.
9: I think it's crucial at this point that we get a special legislative session and get a bill passed. The alternative is waiting until November or convincing the Bears that we're serious enough that they can wait until November. And I don't see that happening. We've done this too many times. I think the Bears were surprised at how good the Indiana offer is. And at this point, they have to seriously consider it. And it seems like they're leaning that way. So if we don't get into special session, I think there's a very good chance that we lose the Chicago Bears.
7: If we treat this like a bluff, he said, we are going to lose. Mike Krauser, News Radio, 105.9 WBBM.
1: Meantime, the Bears announcement not sitting well with a U.S. senator.
10: The notion that they'd pick up and leave the state is troubling to me.
11: Illinois Senator Dick Durbin, like a lot of Bears fans, says the team should be more loyal to Chicago and Illinois, but there is no federal money to save the day.
10: The House passed a bill. It sat in the Senate. They couldn't pass it there. The Senate passed a bill. It couldn't pass in the House. there was a genuine, sincere effort made to find an accommodation for the Bears. The problem, of course, is that they're talking about tens of millions of dollars of property tax relief. It goes way beyond what most people think a prosperous, profitable team like that should be asking. I can tell you there's no federal component. Nobody's suggested one. They shouldn't even think of it. It isn't going to happen.
11: Terry Keschner, News Radio 105.9 WBBM.
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13: Advocate Trinity Hospital Director Dr. Michelle Blakely grew up on the South Side and says she's excited for the eventual opening of the new Trinity Hospital at 80th and DuSable Lakeshore Drive.
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13: This week's groundbreaking marks the official start of construction for the five-story, 53-bed hospital, which will serve South Shore and the nearby Illinois Quantum and Microelectronics Park. Advocate Health CEO Gene Woods says the facility will replace the existing Trinity Hospital, which has operated for more than 100 years at 93rd and Yates.
14: We made a commitment to 1,000 new jobs of hiring folks from this very community, and I got the numbers Friday. And we've hired 566 to date.
13: Advocate says the new Trinity Hospital will open in 3 years. Jeff Buckles, News Radio 105.9 WBBM.
1: 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Coming up next, it's 14 minutes past the hour.
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1: 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Here's meteorologist LaTroy Thornton.
19: The overnight hours bring little more than some clouds at times and a low getting down to 64, followed by more clouds than sun on Sunday, but not a humid day overall to end the weekend. Watch for a few thunderstorms for some of the southern and western suburbs with a high of 80, although the lakefront holds in the 70s through the day, ahead of more clouds for Sunday night and a low of 66. For Monday, the humidity returns once again with plenty of clouds around. Watch for afternoon thunderstorms that may bring the risk for flooding, especially to the south and west of Chicago, with a high of 82. Then Tuesday and Wednesday bring similar conditions for both days. Both days look humid with a mix of clouds and sun. It's turning warmer, though, into midweek. There can be a thunderstorm either day, with a high of 87 on Tuesday, but 91 on Wednesday. I'm AccuWeather meteorologist LaTroy Thornton.
1: Now at 16 minutes past the hour, time to check in on sports. Pete Crow Armstrong had a big day at Wrigley against the San Francisco Giants Saturday. The Cubs center fielder had 4 hits, including 2 home runs. The second homer tied the game with 2 outs in the 9th inning.
20: Fans start to stand. Pete drives one in the air. Deep right field. It's got a chance. Gone. Can you believe it? Ball game tied 2-2. Pete Crow Armstrong delivers.
1: That was the call on 104.3 The Score. Cubs won it in 10 innings after a hit by Michael Bush and an error by the Giants right fielder allowed Dansby Swanson to score. Cubs win 3-2. Cubs starter Ben Brown only gave up 1 hit and pitched into the 6th inning. The Cubs will wrap up their homestand Sunday night. The White Sox, meantime, beat the Phillies 6-3 on the road. Colson Montgomery and Jacob Gonzalez had homers for the Sox. Southsiders back in Philly Sunday. Game 3 of the NBA Finals is set for Monday night in New York City. The Knicks beat the Spurs twice in San Antonio and now have a shot at their first NBA championship since 1973. Game 4 would be Wednesday night at Madison Square Garden. The Sky will be on the road Sunday to face the WNBA's new expansion team, the Toronto Tempo. Sky just got a win over the Connecticut Sun Friday to snap their 5-game losing streak. And over at Soldier Field, the United States soccer team lost to Germany 2-1 in a friendly matchup before the start of the World Cup. The U.S. begins World Cup group play against Paraguay Friday at SoFi Stadium in L.A. That's a look at sports at 16 and 46 past each hour. It's now 18 minutes past the hour. Traffic and weather together on the 8th. Here's Susan Berkus.
2: We are seeing delays on the Kennedy, particularly on the outbound side, due to a construction zone. You're 12 minutes out to Montrose, but then the delay comes between Montrose and Foster. Why? Because Lawrence to Bryn Mawr, a left lane closed until 7 a.m. tomorrow morning. So again, 12 minutes to Montrose, but 28 minutes on out to O'Hare. I-190, your O'Hare extension is clear. Inbound Eisenhower breaks from Ashland into the Jane Byrne interchange. Outbound side approaching First Avenue, some construction in that area. Inbound side and outbound side of the Stevenson slows near Pulaski, ongoing construction there as well. Dan Ryan has cleared out. I-57's okay. Bishop Ford, outbound side, you're down to two lanes, 130th to 159th Street. We see periodic delays in that area, so allow extra time. That'll be out there until the end of the year. And northbound and southbound DeSable Lakeshore Drive slow at Chicago Avenue, Tri-State, Jane Addams, Ronald Reagan Veterans Memorial. They're okay. Same deal with 8094, I-65, and the Indiana Toll Road. Next traffic report at 1128 on News Radio 105.9 WBBM.
1: Your WBBM AccuWeather forecast calling for clouds and some sunshine for your Sunday. It's going to be a little less sticky than Saturday. A few thunderstorms will move through the southern and western suburbs. High up to 80, but we're sticking in the 70s along the lakefront. Partly to mostly cloudy by nightfall Sunday with a mild low of 66. By Monday, cloudy and more humid yet again with an afternoon thunderstorm, which may bring flooding again, especially if you're south or west of Chicago. Monday's high up to 82 degrees. Now, both Tuesday and Wednesday look similar. It's going to be humid and hot with another chance for rain. Tuesday's high 87. Wednesday, we could get all the way up to 91 degrees. It's 20 minutes past the hour. Our top story this hour, Ukraine launched an attack on a major Russian city Saturday morning. We're going to have much more on this story coming up at 31 minutes past the hour. The Salvation Army has launched a new Veterans Resource Center in Champaign, designed as a drop-in hub where veterans can access mental health care, housing assistance, addiction recovery, employment help, and basic needs like groceries. Illinois is home to more than 600,000 veterans, many of whom face challenges after leaving structured support programs. The center was developed in partnership with a coalition of veteran service providers and opened with a ribbon cutting, coinciding with National Donut Day, honoring the Salvation Army's World War I donut lassies. Now at 21 minutes past the hour, time to learn how to prevent babies from being allergic.
0: Wouldn't it be nice if there was a foolproof way to prevent your baby from having food allergies? Unfortunately, there isn't, but there are things you can do to lower your child's risk. I'm Dr. Leanne Holloway from Loyola Medicine with A Minute for Kids. While there's no guarantee your child won't develop food allergies, one thing that may help is to introduce common food allergens when they're 6 months old. Expose them to the most common food allergens before they turn 1 year old, such as eggs, cow's milk, peanuts, tree nuts, sesame, soy, shellfish, and fish. 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I'm Dr. Leanne Holloway for News Radio 105.9 WBBM.
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26: From ABC News, Tech Trends. The man who first created the World Wide Web and then gave that technology to the world for free is jumping into AI. Tim Berners-Lee has introduced a new AI assistant called Charlie. At its most basic, Charlie is envisioned as a gatekeeper for your information. It would interact with AI systems to get tasks done, but it is designed to always ask you first if it needs to share data. And if it does, Charlie will change some details to protect your privacy. Charlie is being rolled out first by banks for their customers, but could eventually be released publicly for everyone to use. And if you're still using an older version of Microsoft Office on your Mac, you need to make a switch soon. Starting in July, Office 2019 users won't be able to create, edit, or save any files. The issue, Microsoft stopped supporting that version of Office nearly 3 years ago and isn't putting out any more security updates. With Tech Trends, Brian Clark, ABC News.
1: In other news, a lawsuit filed in Will County claims a Joliet woman was injured while shopping at a Dick's Sporting Goods store.
27: The woman was shopping when a wooden cornhole board allegedly fell from overhead shelving. The lawsuit accuses Dick's Sporting Goods of negligence, saying merchandise wasn't properly stacked, secured, or displayed. Now, according to the Joliet Patch, the plaintiff says she suffered serious injuries and is seeking more than $50,000 from the store. The incident reportedly happened June of 2024 at the retailer's Plainfield Road location. 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
1: 28 minutes past the hour. Traffic and weather together on the 8s. Here's Susan Burkus.
2: Reports of a crash on the inbound side of the Eisenhower at North Avenue with lane blockage. We're not seeing a delay in that area, and there's a low volume of traffic there, so that's why. On the Kennedy inbound side, tight from Ohio on in. Outbound side, you've got delays Montrose to Foster. That's because there's construction between Lawrence and Bryn Mawr. A left lane is closed until tomorrow morning at 7 a.m. So 12 minutes to Montrose, 28 back out to the big airport. Eisenhower, you're slow Ashland on in. Outbound side, you're slow approaching First Avenue. There's some construction in these areas. And on the inbound Stevenson, between Cicero and Pulaski, there's construction. On your inbound side, it's usually an 8-minute trip, and now you're going to pay double, 16 minutes in from Cicero. I-55 moving well through Will County on the Dan Ryan. Inbound's okay. Outbound side, slow to Roosevelt and then just past the Stevenson with reports of a crash in that Stevenson area. We'll keep our eye on that. Also, DuSable Lakeshore Drive southbound, particularly slow as you approach Chicago Avenue and through Grant Park with folks moving out of the city after all the activities. Tollways are quiet, and if you're traveling into or out of Northwest Indiana, you're okay. Next traffic report at 11:38 on News Radio 105.9 WBBM.
1: AccuWeather says your Sunday won't be as humid. You're going to see clouds and some sunshine, maybe even some more rain south and west of the city. Our high up to 80 degrees, but we're going to stay in the 70s if we're close to the lakefront. By nightfall, partly to mostly cloudy with a low down to 66. The start of your work week features clouds and humidity. We're going to see some afternoon thunderstorms that may produce some flooding, especially if you're south and west of the city. Monday's high up to 82 degrees. It's 66 degrees right now along the lakefront at 30 minutes past the hour.
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1: Hello, I'm Haley Hansen. These are the top stories on News Radio WBBM. A large Ukrainian drone attack hit the Russian city of St. Petersburg. While President Trump is boasting about a jobs report, Americans expressing discontent about the economy.
5: This is Mike Krauser. Police witness a man shooting others at a bar in Carpentersville and shoot and kill the man.
1: Plus, a new report looks at how American suburbs have been reshaped for decades. WBBM Sports, Cubs beat the Giants 3-2. White Sox defeat the Phillies 6-3. And in Game 3 of the Stanley Cup Finals, the Vegas Golden Knights defeat the Carolina Hurricanes 5-4 with two overtimes needed. AccuWeather says it's going to be not as humid Sunday. With clouds and some sunshine, we're heading up to a high of 80, although we're going to stay in the 70s. Along the lakefront, it's 31 minutes past the hour. Overseas, residents of St. Petersburg, Russia, were told not to leave their homes after a large-scale Ukrainian drone attack Saturday morning. Here's ABC News chief foreign correspondent Ian Pannell.
7: This is another audacious strike by the Ukrainians targeting Russia's second city of St. Petersburg and the surrounding Leningrad region, again targeting military and energy infrastructure. This is the second strike in the last few days that we've seen, and part of the reason that we're seeing the Ukrainians target St. Petersburg is because Russia's been holding its annual forum there.
1: This latest attack comes a day after Vladimir Putin told the forum there was no point in meeting Ukrainian President Volodymyr Zelensky, who had called for direct talks to end the war. President Trump is touting a strong jobs report that showed extensive hiring, But broadly, Americans say they're overwhelmingly down on the president's economy. Here's ABC's Olivia Rubin.
0: Heading into the summer, Americans also facing about a 40% price increase at the pump due to the war in Iran.
8: I have to be very careful, very cautious on how and where I go throughout my day to make sure I'm not overusing my gas.
0: The average gallon of gas now $4.22, according to AAA, an increase of $1.26 per gallon since the war began.
1: And on top of that, Americans are facing surging inflation, rising at the fastest pace in 3 years, and their paychecks just aren't keeping up. Illinois State Police are investigating an incident during which Carpentersville police officers shot and killed a man who was shooting at others at a bar.
5: Police responded to the La Lucian restaurant and bar at Route 25 and Kings Road just after midnight for a report of shots fired. According to state police, Carpentersville officers observed a suspect actively shooting at a person and fired their weapons, killing the man. Police say he had shot two people. One was in critical condition, the second stable. Windows were shot out and there are bullet holes in the walls. State police say it was a domestic violence situation. Mike Krauser, News Radio, 105.9 WBBM.
1: It's 33 minutes past the hour. A major demographic shift has been quietly reshaping American suburbs for decades, and a new study is putting it into focus.
9: Economists at Notre Dame and the University of Illinois say the share of Black Americans living in large cities has dropped from nearly 50% in 1970 to just 25% today, while suburban populations have more than doubled. Researchers say improved amenities, falling housing prices, and decreased discrimination are driving the trend, but the study also finds a growing divide, with suburban Black households seeing modest income gains, while Black city dwellers have fallen further behind. The findings are set to be published in a review of economics and statistics. Glenn Marshall, News Radio 105.9 WBBM.
1: The Chicago Blues Festival has taken over Millennium Park this weekend.
10: Set up wisely in the shade with chairs and blankets, Sarah Pettiprin and her family are visiting Blues Fest from Lombard, Illinois. This is her second year visiting the festival in Millennium Park this weekend.
11: It's my favorite thing about living here is that I'm so close to like the center of the blues.
10: Pettiprin says she's passing the music down to her daughters. Her youngest, 18-year-old Elena, says she has an appreciation for all genres of music.
12: I do love to go to music festivals, so having like a free opportunity to see blues music and also just get more involved in that culture and like understand like a different music perspective too, I think is just so awesome.
10: The celebration of Chicago's blues legacy continues through the weekend with artists such as Billy Branch, Taj Mahal, and many other top-tier musicians. Mallory Vorbroker, News Radio 105.9 WBBM.
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4: 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In Ingleside, the BP on Rollins and Adams selling gas for $4.27 per gallon. And in Lake Zurich, the Marianos on Lake Zurich and Quinton selling gas for $4.46 per gallon. Now, if you see a lower gas price, please give us a call at 312-409-GASS. That number again is 312-409-4277. It's 38 minutes past the hour. That means it's time for traffic and weather together on the 8s. How are the roads now, Susan Berkus?
5: Well, we've got a stall on the southbound side of the Tri-State right near Butterfield Road. It's blocking a right lane, but it's five lanes in that area, so we're not seeing a delay. On the Kennedy inbound side, you're on the brakes between Ohio into the Jane Byrne interchange, but no big overall delay. Outbound side, that's the problem. You break between Montrose and Foster, and that's because there's construction between Lawrence and Bryn Mawr, closing a left lane until tomorrow morning at 7 a.m. So outbound trip, 12 to Montrose, 28 on out to O'Hare, allow extra time. Inbound side at the Eisenhower, tight Ashland on into the Byrne interchange. Outbound central to Harlem with some ongoing construction. Stevenson inbound, Cicero to Pulaski, there's construction there. Usually that's an 8-minute trip between the Jane Byrne interchange and Cicero. Right now it'll cost you 16 minutes. And tap the brakes on the outbound Stevenson as you approach Pulaski as well. On the Dan Ryan, inbound and outbound, a little tight passing Roosevelt Road. I-57's okay, Bishop Ford's okay in spite of the construction zone on that outbound side. DuSable Lakeshore Drive northbound and southbound, you're still slow through Grant Park, and particularly on the southbound side, you're slow Oak Street Curve area to Chicago Avenue. The remainder of your tollways are okay. I-80, watch for road work, center to Richards, a left lane closed until 5 a.m. Monday morning. Next traffic report at 11:48 on News Radio 105.9 WBBM.
6: WBBM AccuWeather. The overnight hours bring some clouds on the way to a low of 64, followed by a not all that humid day on Sunday with a mix of clouds and some occasional sun. Watch for a few thunderstorms around for some of the southern and western suburbs with a high of 80, although it stays in the 70s along the lakefront ahead of a partly to at times mostly cloudy Sunday night, the low 66. I'm AccuWeather meteorologist LaTroy Thornton.
4: It's 40 minutes past the hour. On June 6th, 1944, in the early hours of the morning, most Americans heard the breaking news about the D-Day invasion of German-occupied France on the radio.
7: The first on-scene report of the D-Day invasion broadcast is still famous, using a now primitive film sound recorder.
8: Looks like we're going to have a night tonight.
7: 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From the USS Ancon off the French coast.
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7: With Navy men shooting down a German plane.
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4: Meantime, U.S. Defense Secretary Pete Hegseth was in France to commemorate the D-Day invasion and honor the tens of thousands of American troops who stormed the beaches of Normandy.
9: Without Operation Overlord, we would not have the free world we know today. Together with our allies, America saved Western civilization. This day, an annual reminder of the heavy cost of freedom, but also a reminder as we look out at those crosses of what it takes. And we ask ourselves again, do we have it?
4: Hegseth's wife and six of their kids also on the official trip. The decision to bring them putting added strain on his personal protective detail amid alleged heightened threats stemming from the Iran war. If you get a minor traffic ticket in Kane County, there's a new option for completing court-ordered driving safety classes.
10: The Kane County Bar Association officially launched the Safe Roads Kane County program after taking over administration of the Traffic Safety School. It was previously run by Waubonsie Community College. Drivers receiving court supervision for minor violations can choose online or in-person defensive driving courses in Elgin, St. Charles, or Aurora, with a new registration system offering more flexible class times. Officials say the program also provides a new source of funding for the nonprofit Bar Association, which has served Kane County's legal community since 1858. Rachel Pearson, News Radio, 105.9 WBBM.
4: 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It's 42 minutes past the hour.
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4: A spearfisher has been killed in Australia's third fatal shark attack in 4 weeks, according to police. The 35-year-old was spearfishing with family when he was attacked Saturday. Authorities suspect a 15-foot white shark was responsible. Paramedics unable to revive that man. There's been an unusual amount of deaths in the country that averages just under 3 shark deaths per year. The latest fatality was on May 24th when another spearfisher was attacked on the Great Barrier Reef. Now at 46 minutes past the hour, let's check in on sports. Cubs and Giants were at Wrigley Field Saturday. Pete Crow Armstrong was red hot on the warm day on the north side. PCA had 4 hits, including a pair of solo home runs. The second homer tied the game with 2 outs in the ninth. Here's what happened with Michael Busch at the plate in the 10th.
5: And the 2-2. Line drive, base hit, right field, rounding third and holding. The ball gets away, and coming in to score is Swanson. Cubs win the ball game. Cubs win. Barracato, the right fielder, bobbled the ball, overran it. Swanson was going to stop at third, but when he saw the ball behind the right fielder, Dansby just ran home gleefully. And the Cubs have won the ball game. Michael Busch delivers a clutch base hit.
4: That, of course, the call from Pat Hughes on our sister station, 104.3 The Score. Cubs win 3-2. Ben Brown had a solid day on the mound, only giving up 1 hit pitching into the 6th inning. Cubs and Giants are back at Wrigley Sunday night. White Sox bounced back to beat the Phillies 6-3 Saturday. Colson Montgomery and Jacob Gonzalez had homers for the Sox. Southsiders are back in Philly Sunday afternoon. The NHL Finals were in Las Vegas Saturday. The series is now in favor of the Vegas Golden Knights. They defeated the Carolina Hurricanes 5-4. It took 2 overtimes to do so. In the NBA Finals, Game 3 between the Knicks and Spurs is Monday night in New York. Tickets are going for more than $10,000 each just to get in the door. Knicks are only the 3rd team in NBA history to win the first 2 games of the Finals on the road. And the Chicago Sky will be in Canada Sunday to face the WNBA's new expansion team, the Toronto Tempo. That's a look at sports at 16 and 46 past each hour. It's now 48 minutes past the hour. Traffic and weather together on the 8s. Here's Susan Berkus.
6: A construction delay is particularly

0: on the Kennedy outbound side between Montrose and Foster. You're on the brakes, and that's because there's construction between Lawrence and Bryn Mawr, shutting down a left lane in that area until 7 a.m. tomorrow morning. You're just 12 minutes out to Montrose, 21 minutes, though, out to O'Hare. That delay is getting a little bit better thanks to a low volume of traffic. Inbound side of the Eisenhower, still tight Ashland into the Jane Byrne interchange. On the Stevenson inbound side, Cicero to Pulaski, there's construction. Normally that trip takes you 8 minutes. Right now it'll take you 16 minutes. I-55 moves well through Will County. Outbound side of the Dan Ryan between Jane Byrne interchange to just past Roosevelt Road, you're tapping the brakes in that area. Nothing on the Bishop Ford, even though there is a construction zone on that outbound side, 130th to 159th. DuSable Lakeshore Drive, northbound side, you're slow approaching McFetrich Drive right near Soldier Field. Reports of a crash in that area. Southbound side, you slow through Grant Park still. Tri-State, Jane Addams, Ronald Reagan Veterans Memorial, they're okay. I-80 road work. Eastbound side between Center and Richards, a left lane closed until 5 a.m. on Monday. Good to go on 8094. Next report at 11:58 on News Radio 105.9 WBBM.
1: Taking a look at the WBBM AccuWeather forecast, Sunday is going to be a little less humid with clouds and some sunshine, a few thunderstorms if you're south or west of Chicago. Our high gets up to 80, but we're staying in the 70s along the lakefront. It's going to be partly to mostly cloudy by nightfall Sunday with the low down to just 66. Monday, cloudy and more humid. We're going to see some more afternoon rain. Watch for some flooding, especially if you're south and west of Chicago. The high Monday up to 82. Looking ahead to the middle of your week, Wednesday could feature a high up to 91 degrees. It's 50 minutes past the hour. The World Cup kicks off in just a few days, and now FIFA is reversing a controversial policy for fans.
2: FIFA had banned attendees from bringing reusable water bottles to World Cup games, saying they could cause injury to players or spectators if those bottles are thrown. But after criticism that the organization could be putting people at risk of dehydration and that it was simply trying to increase beverage sales, FIFA Chief Operating Officer Haymo Shaqiri is now reversing the policy.
3: One soft, plastic, disposable, factory-sealed water bottle, up to 20 ounces, will be permitted for spectators.
2: Mike Dubusky, ABC News.
1: FIFA says hard-sided reusable water containers are still not allowed. At 51 minutes past the hour, here's Food and Wine.
4: 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Mmm, delicious. Another white wine I enjoy this summer is Moscato from Italy. They're usually slightly spritzy, or what the Italians call frizzante, with loads of fruit and lovely sweet finishes. Try it with a fresh fruit salad, or cut up some fresh peaches and put them in a bowl and pour a little Moscato over them. It's a perfect summer wine and food match. If you're not a fan of sweet wine, then I suggest a fresh, crisp New Zealand Sauvignon Blanc. They go with many foods, including cold asparagus or delightful just on their own. I am Ron Brightstein for News Radio 105.9 WBBM.
1: 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It's 52 minutes past the...
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13: From ABC News, Wall Street Now. The dust is still clearing after Friday's devastating day for the NASDAQ. A chip sell-off sending the tech-heavy index down more than 4%, its biggest sell-off in over a year. That sell-off coming after a better-than-expected jobs report stoked fears of rising interest rates. But the big hit to the NASDAQ stemmed more from worries about massive AI spending that it's beginning to be feared may not yield justifying profits. Bit by bit, the value of Bitcoin keeps falling. On Friday, the cryptocurrency falling below 60,000, lower than it's been since late 2024. Analysts think that speculators are taking their money elsewhere, including AI and chip stocks. A new warning from one of the biggest AI companies in the world, Anthropic, the company behind Claude, now calling for a slowdown or pause on AI research, saying that the technology is moving forward so quickly that AI systems may soon be able to advance themselves without human input. Dave Packer, ABC News.
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1: 58 minutes past the hour. Traffic and weather together on the 8s. Here's Susan Berkus.
0: We are seeing some construction delays on the outbound side of the Kennedy between Lawrence and Bryn Mawr. You've got a left lane closed until tomorrow morning at 7 a.m., so allow some extra time through that area. Also, on the outbound side of the Eisenhower, we've got a right lane closed, Mannheim to Wolf, also until 7 a.m. tomorrow morning. On the inbound side of the Stevenson between Pulaski and Kedzie, two left lanes closed right now until

0: 8 a.m. tomorrow morning, one left lane until 10 a.m. tomorrow morning. So prepare for your travels there. Also, we've got long-term work on the Bishop Ford outbound side. Traffic's down to two lanes between 130th and 159th Streets until December, so plan extra time there. You get traffic and weather together on News Radio 105.9 WBBM.
1: Sunday is going to be a little less humid with clouds and some sunshine, some rain for those of you in the western and southern suburbs. Our high getting up to 80, but we're staying in the 70s along the lakefront. It's 59 minutes past the hour.
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3: Police say 41-year-old Octavius Alexander of Chicago was arrested near Cottage Grove and 65th in Chicago's Woodlawn neighborhood.
1: Plus, a woman found shot to death in her home Saturday afternoon. WBBM Sports, Cubs defeat the Giants 3-2, while the White Sox beat the Phillies 6-3. AccuWeather says it's going to be a little less humid with some sunshine, but mostly clouds for your Sunday. A few thunderstorms will move through the southern and western suburbs. Our high up to 80, but we're staying in the 70s along the lake. Partly to mostly cloudy by nightfall Sunday with a mild low down to 66. It is 66 degrees along the lakefront right now at midnight. 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
4: From ABC News, I'm Dave Packer. A mass shooting at a beloved Ohio event Saturday has left at least 12 people wounded, two critically. Hundreds of people were in attendance at the Old West End Fest in Toledo when gunfire rang out nearby, sending people running for cover. Toledo's Fire Chief Allison Armstrong.
5: Fire and EMS crews responded immediately. They went into the scene once it was secured by Toledo police, began treating, triaging, and then working on plans to transport those patients.
4: The victims range in age from 14 to 61. Police Saturday began a manhunt for the suspects. Iran is condemning new U.S. attacks as a, quote, clear violation of the ceasefire. ABC foreign correspondent Tom Sophie Borich.
6: Fresh U.S. missile strikes along Iran's coast. The U.S. military saying it destroyed Iranian radar sites after Iran fired four one-way attack drones, which posed a threat to ships near to the Strait of Hormuz. Iran retaliating, firing a volley of missiles at U.S. allies Kuwait and Bahrain. The strikes adding to the uncertainty amid a supposed ceasefire.
4: A source familiar with Secretary Scott Bessent's thinking tells ABC News that the Treasury Department is planning to use Iranian assets to rebuild and repair any future damage caused by Iran. Meanwhile, the Lebanese army says an Israeli airstrike killed two officers and a soldier, potentially jeopardizing wider negotiations between the U.S. and Iran. Graham Plattner is campaigning hard in the final days of Maine's Democratic primary. He's been leading party rival Governor Janet Mills, but recent controversies, including allegations published by the New York Times from women claiming they were physically abused, could hurt his chances Tuesday. He made a plea for continued support Friday night.
7: Now, as every single piece of that past and journey gets dug up, litigated, and weaponized, you have my back.
4: Tuesday's winner will go up against Republican incumbent Susan Collins, who's been in the U.S. Senate for nearly 30 years. You're listening to ABC News.
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4: Clash against a proposed data center in Tennessee, where more than 160,000 people have signed a petition opposing one next to the Nashville Zoo. Neighborhood resident Tony Zavitson.
10: They picked the wrong community to put any kind of data center in. Nobody asked for this. Nobody wants this.
4: Nashville Mayor Freddie O'Connell.
11: This one seems particularly unusual in that a non-owner for the property seems to be applying for a building permit.
12: There's been no comment from the developer. A new warning about fake online invitations. Victims say the emails look like they're from major e-vite companies, but they're actually scams. ABC's Elizabeth Schulze.
13: The president of Paperless Post tells us scams are still a small number compared to the millions of real invites that go out each week.
14: Anything that's asking you to download an attachment is a red flag. Anything that asks you to log in or register to do something basic like reply is a red flag.
13: And the CEO of Punchbowl says there are clear signs an invite is fake, like if an image won't load, logos are the wrong size, or the text isn't aligned. And always check the website URL.
12: FIFA announced that it will now allow fans to bring their own water bottles to some stadiums during the World Cup. FIFA had barred spectators from bringing refillable water bottles into the tournament's 16 stadiums across North America, including some with limited or no shade from the sun. Now reversing the policy after criticism the organization could be putting people at risk of dehydration. Dave Packer, ABC News.
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1: It's 5 minutes past the hour. Hi there, I'm Haley Hansen. Thanks for joining us. It's a settled overnight, and by daybreak Sunday, we're going to see more clouds with a few peaks of sunshine. The high is 80, but we're going to stay in the 70s along the lakefront. Bumped up humidity for your Monday, plus more storms expected to move through, especially south and west of the city. Rain likely continues for a few days after that, but temperatures will be ticking up. Wednesday's high all the way up to 91 degrees. The full details are going to be in the AccuWeather 5-day forecast coming up in 10 minutes. But first, our top local story here on News Radio WBBM. Three people have been hospitalized after a vehicle crashed into a Chipotle on Chicago's southwest side. The Chicago Fire Department confirms to WBBM the incident was reported just before 2 p.m. Saturday at the Chipotle at 53rd and Pulaski. One person was hospitalized in serious to critical condition, and two others were listed in good to fair condition. It's still not clear what led up to that crash. A Chicago man faces murder charges in connection to the fatal shooting of a 27-year-old in East Chatham.
3: Members of the Chicago Police Department and the U.S. Marshals Great Lakes Regional Fugitive Task Force arrested Octavius Alexander on Thursday. The 41-year-old is accused in the shooting death of 27-year-old Joshua Hudson. Police say Hudson was standing on a sidewalk near 79th and Ingleside in East Chatham in late February when he was shot and killed in a drive-by shooting. 41-year-old Alexander is charged with first-degree murder. Mallory Vorbroker, News Radio 105.9 WBBM.
1: An investigation is underway in South Suburban Homewood after a woman was found shot to death Saturday afternoon. Police responded to a home on 175th Street just before 2 p.m. and found an unresponsive woman suffering from an apparent gunshot wound. She was pronounced dead at the scene. The victim's identity has not been released. Authorities say they believe the shooting was an isolated incident, adding there's no threat to the public. Anyone with information is asked to contact Homewood Police. A customer is suing Dick's Sporting Goods in Joliet, claiming she was injured when a wooden cornhole game board fell from an elevated display, hitting her in the head.
15: According to the lawsuit, the incident happened in June 2024 at the store on Plainfield Road. The woman alleges the store failed to properly secure and safely display merchandise, causing her serious injuries. The Joliet Patch reports she's now seeking more than $50,000 in damages for medical expenses, pain and suffering, lost earnings, and other losses. Dick's Sporting Goods hasn't publicly responded to that lawsuit. Rachel Pearson, News Radio, 105.9 WBBM.
1: Chicago police are investigating a fatal shooting on the city's southwest side. Officers say a 25-year-old man was shot multiple times in the chest and head while on a sidewalk near the intersection of South Campbell Avenue and 51st Street in the Gage Park neighborhood Saturday afternoon. The victim was taken to a hospital in critical condition where he died from his injuries. So far, his identity has not been released. No additional details were immediately available. It's 8 minutes past the hour.
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0: weather together on the 8th. I'm Susan Berkus with your overnight road work. Garfield Park, the Bank of America half marathon taking place. Jackson and Madison are closed between Central Park and Hamlin for setup for Sunday's half marathon. You can use Lake Street as your alternate. A lot of road work on Route 53. Long-term work northbound side. You've got a right lane closed between Kirchhoff to just past Palatine Road. The exit ramp to westbound Palatine Road also closed. Southbound side of Route 53, a right lane closed. Dundee to Kirchhoff until later this summer. And the exit ramp to eastbound Palatine Road closed. I-80 between Center and Richards, a left lane closed until 5 a.m. on Monday morning. Also, the eastbound exit ramp to northbound 55 closed until the end of July. The AccuWeather forecast overnight, mostly cloudy, low of 64 degrees. Today, chance of thunderstorms and a high of 80 degrees. Get traffic and weather together on the 8th on News Radio 105.9 WBBM.
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1: It's 11 minutes past the hour. A routine well-being check in the suburbs led to the arrest of a man accused of sexually abusing a teenager he met on social media.
21: Woodridge police responding to a well-being check early Wednesday morning found a 15-year-old boy naked in a closet inside a man's apartment. 32-year-old Christian Suarez, a soldi, had allegedly met the boy on Snapchat the day before, picked him up after midnight near his home, and brought him to his apartment. Suarez, a soldi, is charged with 4 counts of aggravated criminal sexual abuse and ordered held without bail. His next court appearance is June 29th. Glenn Marshall, News Radio 105.9 WBBM.
1: Chicago's Lakeshore is about to get a new tenant, the first completely new hospital to be built on the city's south side in years.
22: This community truly shaped who I am.
23: Advocate Health Board Chair Michelle Richardson says she raised her family on the city's south side and called this week's groundbreaking for the new Trinity Hospital at 80th and DuSable Lakeshore Drive especially meaningful.
22: People want care. They want the same care on the south side that they could get on the north side.
23: The new 5-story, 53-bed hospital will have a 16-room emergency department and will serve South Shore and the new Illinois Quantum and Microelectronics Park nearby. It'll replace the existing Trinity Hospital at 93rd and Yates. Mayor Brandon Johnson says it represents more than just a building.
24: We celebrate a promise being fulfilled. We celebrate the community being seen.
23: The new Trinity Hospital is set to open in 3 years. Jeff Buckles, News Radio 105.9. WBBM.
1: The Illinois Senate minority leader says Governor Pritzker needs to come up with a real plan to keep the bears in Illinois, and he needs to get Democrats behind it.
25: Senator John Curran says Governor Pritzker needs to bear down his words and address the infighting by Democrats and bring Republicans substantially into the process.
26: Filing a bill at 11 o'clock at night on the last day of the session was not a real attempt to pass something through the legislature. while I appreciate we were kept abreast of discussions, we need to be at the table and we need to actually all be in the room together and come and settle on one proposal. Let's put something on the table for the Bears to consider. They reject it, that's fine. But no offer is making it certain that the Chicago Bears are leaving Illinois.
25: Curran said failing to produce a serious proposal after 3 years is not good faith negotiation, it's dysfunction. Mike Krauser, News Radio 105.9 WBBM.
1: 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We've got a hot, sticky, and rainy AccuWeather 5-day forecast coming up next. 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
1: 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Here's meteorologist LaTroy Thornton.
9: The overnight hours bring little more than some clouds at times and a low getting down to 64, followed by more clouds than sun on Sunday, but not a humid day overall to end the weekend. Watch for a few thunderstorms for some of the southern and western suburbs with a high of 80, although the lakefront holds in the 70s through the day, ahead of more clouds for Sunday night and a low of 66. For Monday, the humidity returns once again with plenty of clouds around. Watch for afternoon thunderstorms that may bring the risk for flooding, especially to the south and west of Chicago, with a high of 82. Then Tuesday and Wednesday bring similar conditions for both days. Both days look humid with a mix of clouds and sun. It's turning warmer, though, into midweek. There can be a thunderstorm either day, with a high of 87 on Tuesday, but 91 on Wednesday. I'm AccuWeather meteorologist LaTroy Thornton.
1: Now at 16 minutes past the hour, time for sports. It was a PCA day at Wrigley Field Saturday. The Cubs center fielder had four hits against the Giants, including a pair of home runs. That second homer tied the game with two outs in the ninth inning.
10: Fans start to stand. Pete drives one in the air. Deep right field. It's got a chance. Gone. Can you believe it?
1: Pat Hughes with the call on 104.3 The Score that sent the game into extra innings when a Michael Busch single and an error by the Giants right fielder allowed Dansby Swanson to score. Cubs win 3-2. Here's PCA after the game.
11: That's what we wake up and come to work for, is to be able to compete. You know, we get to play this game, you know. So I think just reminding ourselves that we're fortunate enough to have moments like this, and winning is just always the cherry on top for sure.
1: The Cubs wrap up their homestand against the Giants Sunday night. Also a good day for the White Sox, beating the Phillies 6-3 on the road. Colson Montgomery and Jacob Gonzalez had homers for the Sox. The Southsiders back in Philly on Sunday. Moving now to the NBA Finals, the Knicks are two wins away from their first NBA championship since 1973. They haven't lost a game since April 23rd during the first round of playoffs. Game 3 against the Spurs is Monday night at Madison Square Garden. French Open tennis, Mira Andreeva captures the women's title after winning two straight sets. She just turned 19 in April. And the U.S. men's national team faced Germany to a sold-out crowd at Soldier Field. Unfortunately, not good for the U.S., falling to Germany 2-1. That's a look at sports at 16 and 46 past each hour.
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28: 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I'm Mike Allison with your overnight road work.
0: I'm McKennedy. On your outbound side, the left lane is scheduled to be closed between Lawrence and Bryn Mawr until 7 a.m. We also have road work on the outbound side of the Eisenhower, where your right lane will remain closed from Mannheim over to Wolf until 7. On the inbound side of the Stevenson, two left lanes are supposed to be closed from Pulaski to Kedzie. That'll be in place until 8 a.m., and then we'll have just the one left lane blocked until 10 a.m. On I-80, we have a weekend-long roadwork project. This is on your eastbound side. The left lane is closed from Center over to Richards, and that one's going to be in place until 5 a.m. on Monday morning. Now for the AccuWeather forecast. It'll be mostly cloudy through the overnight hours with a low of 64 degrees. Then later today, a chance of thunderstorms with a high nearing 80. Get traffic and weather together on the 8th on News Radio 105.9 WBBM.
1: Top story this hour. A Crete man has been arrested after sexually assaulting two boys. We'll have much more on this story coming up at 31 minutes past the hour. A ribbon cutting was held Saturday along the Major Taylor Trail near 111th and Aberdeen Streets, celebrating new artwork and the restoration of over half a mile in Morgan Park.
3: The Major Taylor Trail opened in 2007 and is named after notable cyclist Marshall Major Taylor, who became the world's first Black global sports superstar. It covers more than 8 miles from 81st Street to 134th Street, but much of the trail is built on an abandoned rail line that connects the Dan Ryan Woods on the northern end and the Whistler Woods on the southern end. So community partners wanted to restore it and bring art to the trail. The Southside Public Art Structure by artist Nena Okore is called Holding Space. It's a canopy-like steel structure that incorporates vibrant patterns inspired by Ankara fabric and Okore's home country, Nigeria. Officials say it's designed to create a welcoming place for neighbors to gather along the popular biking trail. Renita Young, News Radio 105.9 WBBM.
1: The Major Taylor Trail Keepers plan to hold a Juneteenth-themed fundraiser June 19th at Wild Blossom Meadery and Winery at 90th and Hermitage. The Chicago Blues Festival happening at Millennium Park through Sunday. Joe Leaf is visiting Chicago Blues Festival from Minneapolis.
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1: 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Denise Pellegrini will explain with Bloomberg up next. 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
15: 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You know, those limited edition, attention-getting food combos like peanut butter and pickles, bacon-flavored gum, and beer-flavored soup, as they all try to get social media buzz.
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15: Alice Lastman, writer and Bloomberg News contributor, calls it an easy way for companies to get free advertising.
28: In many ways, what a business needs to do is just put out this incredibly bizarre flavor concept, whatever it might be. And then the consumers themselves are the ones to sort of ripple and create that multiplier effect on behalf of the brand. The more absurd, the more they can catch on to this kind of social media circularity.
15: Taco Bell seeing some of the fastest sales growth in the industry as it churns out treats like Poppin' Candy Burrito and Mountain Dew Baja Pie. And the flavor maxing continues to grow as Gen Z spends big on so-called swavery, swicy, or swangy flavor blends. With business at 23 and 53, from the Bloomberg Newsroom, Denise Pellegrini, News Radio 105.9 WBBM.
1: The News Watch continues at 24 minutes past the hour. The Circuit Court of Cook County has announced a historic expansion of their transparency data dashboard. That includes orders of protection, giving the public access to the critical court data through the interactive dashboard for the first time in Cook County. The move will allow residents, advocates, attorneys, policymakers, and justice partners to better understand filing trends and case activity related to some of the most urgent matters before the court. We're going to take a look at traffic and weather together coming up next. It's 26 minutes past the hour.
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18: In this city, the biggest stories don't always start with headlines. 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
19: Jenny Hall is CEO of Beyond Hunger in Oak Park.
20: Beyond Hunger is a food pantry, but we also offer a drive-through, and we have a home delivery program that serves Austin and Oak Park, as well as nutrition education. We have dietitians on staff and benefits access, so helping people sign up for SNAP, RTA rides, and Medicaid.
21: And here we are on a Saturday, and you're very busy.
20: Very busy. We have seen record numbers. Last Saturday, we served 422 households, which is about 1,200 individuals, and it's the most we've ever served in our entire history. A real feeling of scarcity right now, and we're just trying to make sure we have enough so that we can serve the people that are coming.
18: That's what we call a WBBM News Radio difference maker. Stories of people stepping up and making a real impact. And in neighborhoods across Chicago, the places that bring us together have stories too. Made in Chicago is about the small businesses and the local dreams that shape the streets we live on, providing opportunities and helping our communities grow.
22: It's canning day at Aris Cider House Brewery and Restaurant in Old Irving Park.
24: We have a blush cider, which is our two different types of cherry cider.
22: Aris co-owner Michelle Foig says everything from canning to keg filling to cider processing is done in-house. And after 3 years of work, Aris opened for business in 2018, becoming the first woman-owned brewery in Illinois. Foig says they take a culinary approach to cider while still making them easy to drink.
24: One of the things that we like to do is show people that it's an introductory cider. We always want to be able to say, hey, you know those Granny Smith apples that you eat at home? Well, this actually tastes like a Granny Smith apple.
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9: Traffic and weather together on the 8th. I'm Susan Berkus with your overnight road work. On the Stevenson inbound side.

0: between Pulaski and Kedzie. You've got two left lanes closed until 8 a.m. I-55 through Will County long-term work closes a southbound ramp to eastbound I-80 until this fall. Bishop Ford long-term work outbound traffic's down to two lanes between 130th and 159th streets until December, and the exit to eastbound Dalton closed. Long-term work blocks the inbound exit ramp to eastbound Sibley until late October. Also, long-term work on the tri-state northbound side. Watch for a lane split between Roosevelt Road to just past the Eisenhower, southbound side from before the Eisenhower to the Cermak Toll Plaza. The AccuWeather forecast, overnight mostly cloudy with a low of 64 degrees. Today, chance of thunderstorms and a high of 80 degrees. Get traffic and weather together on the 8th on News Radio 105.9 WBBM.
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2: Hi there, I'm Haley Hansen. These are the top stories on News Radio WBBM. A 19-year-old from Crete has been charged with sexually assaulting a minor. Investigations continue into a fatal crash that left a cyclist dead Friday.
3: This is Glenn Marshall. New research from a pair of Midwest universities is shedding light on one of the biggest demographic shifts in modern American history.
2: Plus, Pope Leo remains coy over the Bears' proposed move to Indiana. WBBM Sports, the Chicago Cubs defeat the San Francisco Giants 3-2, while the White Sox defeat the Philadelphia Phillies 6-3. AccuWeather says you're not going to see too much sunshine Sunday. You are going to see a good deal of clouds, maybe even a few thunderstorms. Our high gets up to 80 degrees. It's 31 minutes past the hour. A 19-year-old faces felony charges in connection with the sexual assault of an 8-year-old boy. WBBM's Mallory Vorbroker reports.
4: Darren Powell of Crete, Illinois, has been charged with predatory criminal sexual assault of a victim under the age of 13 and unlawful restraint in connection to an attack on two boys in a bathroom of a business in Chicago's Portage Park neighborhood on May 29th. Police say the 19-year-old followed the boys in at a store near Cicero and Byron. He's accused of restraining the 11-year-old and sexually assaulting the 8-year-old boy. He then fled the scene on foot. Police arrested him near 111th and Langley in Pullman on Thursday. Mallory Vorbroker, News Radio 105.9 WBBM.
2: Police are investigating a fatal vehicle versus bicycle crash that occurred Friday afternoon in the Bridgeport neighborhood.
5: The 35-year-old cyclist was riding in an unprotected bike lane on the 3200 block of South Halsted Street at about 4:40 p.m. He was doored. Someone opened a car door. According to Streets Blog Chicago, he was thrown from the bike and was hit by a semi. The man was taken to Stroger Hospital, where he was pronounced dead. The police major accidents unit is investigating the incident. The bike lane advocacy group Bike Grid Now says here we are with another cyclist being killed because the best the city could do is put paint down, which does nothing, meaning painting a bike lane on the street rather than having a protected lane. Mike Krauser, News Radio 105.9 WBBM.
2: New research from a pair of Midwest universities shedding light on one of the biggest demographic shifts in modern American history.
3: Economists at the University of Notre Dame and the University of Illinois say black suburbanization over the past 50 years rivals the scale of post-World War II Great Migration. The share of black Americans living in large cities has been cut in half since 1970, while suburban numbers have more than doubled. Researchers say better quality of life and falling housing costs are the primary drivers. But the shift is also widening income gaps, with conditions improving in the suburbs while stagnating in cities. Glenn Marshall, News Radio 105.9 WBBM.
2: It's 33 minutes past the hour. Pope Leo arrived in Spain Saturday, and one of the first things he talked about was the Bears stadium move. ABC foreign correspondent Marcus Moore is in Madrid, where the pontiff met with a very large and receptive crowd.
6: In his Pope Mobile, Leo XIV surprising crowds with the 6-7 meme trend, using the up and down hand gesture. And the first American Pope asked to take sides on the upcoming World Cup.
7: I would certainly support the U.S. I don't know how many games I'll be able to see, but, you'll
8: be there watching
7: best. Yeah.
8: And when Pope Leo was asked for his reaction to the news that his hometown Chicago Bears might consider a move to Indiana, the Pope said it's out of his pay grade.
2: The pontiff will remain in Spain for the rest of the week. It's the first papal visit to the country in 15 years. A border shut down between Congo and Uganda because of the spread of Ebola is affecting commerce.
9: Increasing cases of Ebola in Congo prompted officials to close the border with neighboring Uganda on May 28th. That has meant long lines of trucks transporting goods. Businesswoman Leah Masika in Uganda says she ordered plantains from Congo, but now they're offloaded across the border and are rotting. Arafat Bwambale, a health surveillance officer, says it's been too easy for people from Congo to cross the border into Uganda.
10: For now, we hope after our district task force, we can be able to have a more restricted way on how both the cargo or the trucks get into the country in a systematic way where we don't have cross-infection.
9: The World Health Organization acknowledges the high risk of spreading Ebola, but it's discouraging border closures. I'm Donna Water.
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20: traffic and weather together on the 8th. I'm Mike Allison with your overnight road work. On the Eisenhower, your outbound side, the right lane is closed between Mannheim and Wolf. That's in place until 7. On the outbound side of the Kennedy, the left lane also closed. This is from Lawrence over to Bryn Mawr, and that'll be in place until 7 a.m. as well. On the Stevenson, if you're coming inbound, watch out for the two left lanes being closed from Pulaski over to Kedzie. That'll be until 8 a.m., and then just one left lane is closed until 10 a.m. And on I-80, on your eastbound side, the left lane is closed between Center and Richards. This is going to be in place until 5 a.m. on Monday. Good traffic and weather together on the 8th on News Radio 105.9 WBBM.
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21: Any residents of a galaxy in the constellation Serpens have a big problem. They're being blasted by a death ray from a black hole. The galaxy is a companion to a bigger galaxy known as 3C321. They're more than a billion light years away. A supermassive black hole inhabits the heart of the larger galaxy. It's surrounded by a giant disk of gas that's heated to millions of degrees. Powerful magnetic fields funnel charged particles from the disk into jets. They squirt away from the poles of the black hole at almost the speed of light. One of those jets is firing toward the companion galaxy, which is just 20,000 light years away. Observations by telescopes on the ground and in space show that the jet is hitting the edge of the companion, creating a hot spot. The encounter deflects the beam off its original course, but the beam continues for hundreds of thousands of light years. The particles and radiation in the beam could destroy the ozone layer of any planet the beam hits. That would leave the planet exposed to radiation from the beam itself and from other cosmic sources. So anything living on the planet would be in danger. And the situation is getting even worse. The smaller galaxy appears to be just entering the black hole jet. Over time, more of the galaxy will pass through the jet, possibly exposing even more planets to this death ray from another galaxy. Today's program was made possible by Mercer Caverns in Calaveras County in California's historic gold country. More information at mercercaverns.net. For the McDonald Observatory, I'm Billy Henry.
2: We're going to check in on your top trending stories up next. Plus, it was a good day for both of Chicago's baseball teams. We'll talk about it next. It's 42 minutes past the hour.
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2: A zoo in Taiwan's capital has received a pair of endangered red pandas from China. It marks the first animal exchange in over a decade as tensions between the two sides run high. The pandas, a 3-year-old male and 2-year-old female, arrive Saturday and will be in quarantine for a month. They'll then acclimate to their new home at the Taipei Zoo before being unveiled to the public. Taipei will send white-handed gibbons to Shanghai as part of that exchange. And if you're flying with a power bank, we have some new rules to tell you about. Airlines require lithium-ion battery chargers to be in carry-on luggage, not your checked bags. Most airlines allow 2 power banks per passenger, each with a capacity of up to 100 watts per hour. Larger batteries need airline approval. Keeping batteries in the cabin allows crew to act quickly if there's a problem. Avoid using power banks during flights and check for any signs of damage. Now at 46 minutes past the hour, time to check in on sports. Chicago Cubs flying the W flag at Wrigley after an extra innings victory over the San Francisco Giants Saturday. Cubs outfielder Pete Crow Armstrong carried the offense with four hits, including two home runs. He tied the game in the ninth inning with a solo homer. Then in the 10th, a Michael Busch single and an error by the Giants right fielder allowed Dansby Swanson to score, helping the Cubs win 3-2. Here's manager Craig Counsell talking about PCA after the game.
0: It's like, don't miss a pitch, you know.

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1: And Jacob Gonzalez had homers for the Southsiders. They'll be back in Philly Sunday afternoon. New York will host game number 3 of the NBA Finals against the Spurs Monday night. The Knicks have won 13 straight games. They need just 2 more to clinch the team's first championship since 1973. The Chicago Sky are going to be in Canada Sunday to face the WNBA's new expansion team, the Toronto Tempo. And in the final preparation match before the World Cup, the U.S. men's national team went toe-to-toe with Germany. It was a bad outcome for the U.S., falling to Germany 2-1. That's a look at sports at 16 and 46 past each hour.
2: I'm WBBM News Radio political editor Jeff Buckles. The Chicago area is heading into one of the most important election years in recent memory, and WBBM News Radio will be all over the action. From the race for governor to pivotal contests for Congress, local offices, key referendums that will shape the future of our state, our newsroom will deliver comprehensive coverage every step of the way. You'll hear the voices of candidates and voters from every corner of our region and the state, from downtown Chicago to the suburbs, from Rockford to Carbondale. We will take you beyond campaign speeches to explain what's really at stake.
3: I'm morning news anchor Cisco Cotto. As candidates hit the campaign trail, WBBM reporters will be there inside union halls, school auditoriums, and debate stages. We'll bring you the energy of campaign season, the rallies, the policy debates, and the unexpected moments that define every election. We'll separate fact from fiction and help you understand how national issues are playing out right here at home.
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11: Traffic and weather together on the 8th. I'm Susan Berkus with your overnight road work. Outbound side of the Kennedy between Lawrence and Bryn Mawr, a left lane closed until 7 a.m. And on the outbound side of the Eisenhower, you've got a right lane closed between Mannheim and Wolf Road, also until 7 a.m. Keep in mind, long-term work blocks the outbound ramp to the southbound tri-state until the end of the year, and the outbound ramp to the northbound tri-state also closed, this one until December of 2027. Stevenson, inbound side between Pulaski and Kedzie, you've got 2 left lanes down until 8 a.m. I-55 through Will County, long-term work closes the southbound ramp to eastbound I-80 until this fall. The AccuWeather forecast overnight, mostly cloudy, low of 64.

0: 4 degrees. Today, chance of thunderstorms with a high of 80 degrees. Get traffic and weather together on the 8th on News Radio 105.9 WBBM.
1: Authorities in Russia say Ukraine launched what they described as an unprecedented attack in and around the city of St. Petersburg, where the final day of Russia's annual economic forum took place. Correspondent Luke Garrett has more.
2: Ukrainian President Volodymyr Zelensky has called for face-to-face negotiations with Vladimir Putin in a letter addressed directly to the Russian president. It is the first public message Zelensky has sent to Putin since Russia's full-scale invasion in 2022. In it, Zelensky gave a sweeping critique of Putin's 26 years in power. He also acknowledged shifting US priorities, saying it would be wrong to wait for the Trump administration to return its attention to ending Russia's war against Ukraine while it remains focused on the Iran war.
1: Vladimir Putin told the Economic Forum meeting in St. Petersburg Friday there was no point in him meeting with Vladimir Zelensky at this time. Kane County Bar Association expanding its role beyond the courtroom with the launch of a new driver education program.
3: Safe Roads Kane County now oversees traffic safety classes for motorists placed on court supervision for minor violations. Participants can take courses online or attend classes in Aurora, Elgin, or St. Charles, and a new scheduling system allows drivers to select dates and times that work best for them. The program was transferred from Waubonsie Community College following an agreement with the 16th Judicial Circuit. Association leaders say the program will improve access to traffic safety education while also generating revenue to support the nonprofit's legal and community programs. Rachel Pearson, News Radio, 105.9 WBBM.
1: American Airlines says travel demand is soaring. Bloomberg explains up next. It's 52 minutes past the hour.
4: D.C. voters.
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7: Despite surging jet fuel prices sending airfares higher and a lot of economic uncertainty right now, there's been no let up in demand to travel.
8: What we've seen, tremendous demand in the first quarter. American Airlines year over year revenue improved 10-11%, and we're forecasting revenue to improve 15%, you know, year over year.
7: That's Robert Isom, CEO of American Airlines, speaking with Bloomberg TV, saying it's not just one kind of flyer either.
8: And it's business, it's leisure, it's domestic, and also international is still leading the way. Premium is still outpacing leisure, but I really like what I see.
7: And he's not alone. United Airlines CEO Scott Kirby also expressing a lot of optimism about his carrier's future, predicting double-digit margins next year on continued demand, echoing the upbeat outlook from Americans Isom.
8: But right now, demand is very robust. We're going to close out the second quarter in a really strong fashion.
7: As Americans keep flying. With business at 23 and 53 from the Bloomberg Newsroom, Tom Busby, News Radio 105.9 WBBM.
1: 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It's 55 minutes past the...
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6: 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Chicago and Illinois are heading into a pivotal midterm election with decisions that will shape everything from public safety and transit funding to taxes, schools, and the future of downtown. And WBBM News Radio will be everywhere the story unfolds. You'll hear directly from the candidates, the power brokers, and the people most affected, from the neighborhoods of Chicago to the suburbs and across the state. We go beyond the headlines to break down what's really at stake and what it means for you.
7: J.B. Pritzker.
8: People ought to pay attention to who it is actually that's trying to lower costs for them.
7: Darren Bailey.
9: Illinois is less affordable because of J.B. Pritzker.
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20: 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I'm Mike Allison with your overnight road work.
0: We have a weekend-long roadwork project still in effect on the eastbound side of I-80. Your left lane is closed between Center and Richards, not going to reopen until 5 a.m. on Monday. On the Stevenson, on your inbound side, the two left lanes are closed between Pulaski and Kedzie. That's in place until 8 a.m., and then we'll have just the one left lane closed until 10 a.m. On the Kennedy, on your outbound side, the left lane closed from Lawrence out to Bryn Mawr. That'll be there until 7. We also have roadwork on the outbound side of the Eisenhower, where your right lane is closed. This is from Mannheim over to Wolf, and that's also in place until 7. Now for the AccuWeather forecast. It'll be mostly cloudy through the overnight hours with a low of 64 degrees. Then later today, a chance of thunderstorms with a high nearing 80. Good traffic and weather together on the 8th on News Radio 105.9 WBBM.
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0: I'm Dave Packer. The fragile ceasefire with Iran tested again, with both sides launching new attacks.
1: The U.S. military releasing video showing fresh strikes on Iranian radar sites. U.S. officials say those strikes coming after Iran fired four one-way attack drones, posing a threat to ships near the Strait of Hormuz. Meanwhile, the administration is looking to increase economic pressure on Iran. A source tells ABC News the U.S. Treasury Department is planning to use Iranian assets to help rebuild and repair any future damage caused by Iran in the Gulf. That could include frozen Iranian assets as well as ships the U.S. has seized.
0: ABC's Michelle Franzen. There are reports of a series of violent incidents in the West Bank and Gaza Saturday involving IDF soldiers. ABC's Tom Sophie Borridge is in Jerusalem.
2: A woman and a child among seven people killed in an Israeli strike on an encampment in Gaza, according to local health officials. The IDF saying they killed a senior Hamas commander. And in the West Bank, the IDF responding to this shocking video posted on X showing an Israeli soldier repeatedly beating a man on the ground during a fresh wave of settler violence against Palestinians. The IDF says it's investigating that and a separate incident when shots fired by Israeli soldiers towards an approaching vehicle killed a seven-month-old baby.
0: A mass shooting at an Ohio festival Saturday has left at least 12 people with gunshot wounds, the victims between the ages of 14 and 61. Toledo's Deputy Police Chief Joe Heffernan says an investigation is very active.
3: So there is a lot of evidence. It's just a matter of going through a lot of that evidence.
0: We're told that two victims are in critical condition. The search for a missing American student in Japan has ended in tragedy. The body of 20-year-old James Higginbotham was found by volunteers searching in the mountains near Kyoto. Higginbotham was missing May 29th when he was on a trip with his family. Authorities have not released a cause of death. Pope Leo in Spain, six-day trip, marking his first official visit to an EU country outside of Italy. You're listening to ABC News.
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0: Hundreds of protesters gathered Saturday in Zvernik, Albania, to rally against a proposed luxury development linked to Ivanka Trump and her husband Jared Kushner. Activists like Vesiana Giri are worried that the landscape and wildlife will be negatively impacted by the development.
6: We have a landscape-protected area that will not be anymore the same landscape. That's also the main reason why a landscape-protected area is to protect the landscape, which is unique. It's a beautiful, natural landscape.
0: Defense Secretary Pete Hegseth's message to European leaders during a ceremony marking the 82nd anniversary of D-Day. Hegseth comparing the 1944 Normandy landings to immigration in Europe.
7: Sadly, today, different European beaches are stormed by different dangerous ideologies. Beaches in Spain, in Italy, in Greece, and Bulgaria. Boats and men arrive. When will European capitals do something about that?
0: And an emotional moment of silence with the now dwindling number of survivors held for the thousands of Allied troops killed during the invasion. The American doctor who tested positive for Ebola after treating patients in the Democratic Republic of Congo is now out of the hospital. After nearly 3 weeks, Dr. Peter Stafford was discharged Saturday, according to health officials in Berlin. His wife, four kids also in quarantine, were also discharged. Dave Packer, ABC News.
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9: It's 5 minutes past the hour. Hello, I'm Haley Hansen. Thanks for joining us this weekend. If you're in the south or west suburbs, you're likely going to see some more rain Sunday. Otherwise, it's going to be a little less humid with a high of 80, although we're staying in the 70s along the lakefront. Clouds continue into Sunday night with that low in the 60s. Looking ahead to your work week, we're tracking some more storms throughout the area. That's going to bump up the humidity with a high all the way up to 91 degrees by Wednesday. The full AccuWeather 5-day forecast is just 10 minutes away. But first, our top local story on News Radio WBBM. A Woodridge man is being held without bail after allegedly meeting a teenage boy on Snapchat and sexually abusing him. WBBM's Glenn Marshall reports.
10: 32-year-old Christian Suarez Asodi is charged with four counts of aggravated criminal sexual abuse after allegedly picking up a 15-year-old boy in the middle of the night just hours after meeting him on Snapchat. Police were led to Suarez Asodi's Waterbury Drive apartment after a friend of the boy called for a well-being check. Officers found the teen naked in a bedroom closet. Suarez Asodi was taken into custody on the spot. The judge denied pretrial release. His next court date is June 29th. 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
9: Police are investigating a string of ATM robberies that happened early Saturday morning across Chicago.
11: Chicago police say the first of three happened in Lakeview near Clark and Grace. An ATM was taken by three suspects from a bar. Then 20 minutes later, a similar incident happened at a bar near Wells and Van Buren in the Loop. Multiple people broke a window and took an ATM and fled in a blue sedan. Then at 5 a.m., a machine was stolen from a Chinatown gas station near Archer and Normal. A white SUV crashed into the building and robbers took the ATM and fled. Police are not saying the incidents are related. Mallory Vorbroker, News Radio 105.9 WBBM.
9: Chicago police are investigating a fatal shooting on the city's southwest side. Officers say a 25-year-old man was shot multiple times on a sidewalk near the intersection of South Campbell Avenue and 51st Street in the Gage Park neighborhood Saturday afternoon. The victim was taken to a hospital in critical condition where he died from his injuries. His identity has not yet been released. Community partners are celebrating new artwork and the restoration of over half a mile of the major Taylor Trail in Morgan Park.
12: The Southside Public Art Structure by artist Nana Okore is called Holding Space. It's a canopy-like steel structure that incorporates vibrant patterns inspired by Ankara fabric and Okore's home country, Nigeria. Officials say it's designed to create a welcoming place for neighbors to gather along the popular biking trail. The Major Taylor Trail opened in 2007 and is named after cyclist Marshall Major Taylor, who became the world's first Black global sports superstar. It covers more than 8 miles from 81st Street to 134th Street. Renita Young, News Radio 105.9 WBBM.
9: Officials held a ribbon cutting and celebration Saturday along the Major Taylor Trail near 111th and Aberdeen Streets.
13: Traffic and weather together on the 8th. I'm Susan Berkus with your overnight road work. Our

0: Springfield Park, the Bank of America Half Marathon taking place. Jackson and Madison are closed between Central Park and Hamlin for setup for Sunday's Half Marathon. You can use Lake Street as your alternate. A lot of road work on Route 53, long-term work northbound side. You've got a right lane closed between Kirchhoff to just past Palatine Road. The exit ramp to westbound Palatine Road also closed. Southbound side of Route 53, a right lane closed. Dundee to Kirchhoff until later this summer. And the exit ramp to eastbound Palatine Road closed. I-80 between Center and Richards, a left lane closed until 5 a.m. on Monday morning. Also, the eastbound exit ramp to northbound 55 closed until the end of July. The AccuWeather forecast overnight, mostly cloudy, low of 64 degrees. Today, chance of thunderstorms and a high of 80 degrees. Get traffic and weather together on the 8th on News Radio 105.9 WBBM.
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7: Hi there. It's 11 minutes past the hour. One day after the Bears' announcement that the focus for their new stadium is now in Hammond, Indiana, the leader of an advocacy group that's pushed for a move to Arlington Heights says he doesn't believe the fight's over.
8: Ernie Rose with the group Touchdown Arlington says while not a done deal, this certainly ramps up the urgency.
9: You would push for a special legislative session.
10: I think it's crucial at this point that we get a special legislative session and get a bill passed. The alternative is waiting until November or convincing the Bears that we're serious enough that they can wait until November. And I don't see that happening. We've done this too many times. I think the Bears were surprised at how good the Indiana offer is. And at this point, they have to seriously consider it, and it seems like they're leaning that way. So if we don't get into special session, I think there's a very good chance that we lose the Chicago Bears.
8: If we treat this like a bluff, he said, we are going to lose. 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
7: Meantime, the Bears' announcement not sitting well with a U.S. senator.
11: The notion that they pick up and leave the state is troubling to me.
12: Illinois Senator Dick Durbin, like a lot of Bears fans, says the team should be more loyal to Chicago and Illinois, but there is no federal money to save the day.
11: The House passed a bill. It sat in the Senate. They couldn't pass it there. The Senate passed a bill. It couldn't pass in the House. There was a genuine, sincere effort made to find an accommodation for the Bears. But the problem, of course, is that they're talking about tens of millions of dollars of property tax relief. Goes way beyond what most people think a prosperous, profitable team like that should be asking. I can tell you there's no federal component. Nobody's suggested one. They shouldn't even think of it. isn't going to happen.
12: Terry Keschner, News Radio 105.9 WBBM.
7: Those living in Chicago's South Shore neighborhood will soon see a new hospital take shape.
13: This is more powerful than people can ever know.
14: Advocate Trinity Hospital Director Dr. Michelle Blakely grew up on the South Side and says she's excited for the eventual opening of the new Trinity Hospital at 80th and DuSable Lakeshore Drive.
13: It's the result of years of listening, partnership, and follow through with the community.
14: This week's groundbreaking marks the official start of construction for the five-story, 53-bed hospital, which will serve South Shore and the nearby Illinois Quantum and Microelectronics Park. Advocate Health CEO Gene Woods says the facility will replace the existing Trinity Hospital, which has operated for more than 100 years at 93rd and Yates.
15: We made a commitment to 1,000 new jobs of hiring folks from this very community, and I got the numbers Friday. And we've hired 566 to date.
14: Advocate says the new Trinity Hospital will open in 3 years. Jeff Buckles, News Radio 105.9 WBBM.
7: We'll take a look at your steamy AccuWeather 5-day forecast. Coming up next, it's 14 minutes past the... At 15 minutes past the hour, time for the AccuWeather 5-day forecast, sponsored by Four Seasons Heating, Air Conditioning, Plumbing, Sewer, and Electric. Here's meteorologist LaTroy Thornton.
16: The overnight hours bring little more than some clouds at times and a low getting down to 64, followed by more clouds than sun on Sunday, but not a humid day overall to end the weekend. Watch for a few thunderstorms for some of the southern and western suburbs with a high of 80, although the lakefront holds in the 70s through the day, ahead of more clouds for Sunday night and a low of 66. For Monday, the humidity returns once again with plenty of clouds around. Watch for afternoon thunderstorms that may bring the risk for flooding, especially to the south and west of Chicago, with a high of 82. Then Tuesday and Wednesday bring similar conditions for both days. Both days look humid with a mix of clouds and sun. It's turning warmer, though, into midweek. There can be a thunderstorm either day, with a high of 87 on Tuesday, but 91 on Wednesday. I'm AccuWeather meteorologist LaTroy Thornton.
7: Now at 16 minutes past the hour, time to check in on sports. Pete Crow Armstrong had a big day at Wrigley against the San Francisco Giants Saturday. The Cubs center fielder had four hits, including two home runs. The second homer tied the game with two outs in the ninth inning.
17: Fans start to stand. Pete drives one in the air. Deep right field. It's got a chance. Gone. Can you believe it? Ball game tied 2-2. Pete Crow Armstrong delivers.
7: That was the call on 104.3 The Score. Cubs won it in 10 innings after a hit by Michael Bush and an error by the Giants' right fielder allowed Dansby Swanson to score. Cubs win 3-2. Cubs starter Ben Brown only gave up one hit and pitched into the sixth inning. The Cubs will wrap up their homestand Sunday night. The White Sox, meantime, beat the Phillies 6-3 on the road. Colson Montgomery and Jacob Gonzalez had homers for the Sox. Southsiders back in Philly Sunday. Game 3 of the NBA Finals is set for Monday night in New York City. The Knicks beat the Spurs twice in San Antonio and now have a shot at their first NBA championship since 1973. Game 4 would be Wednesday night at Madison Square Garden. The Sky will be on the road Sunday to face the WNBA's new expansion team, the Toronto Tempo. Sky just got a win over the Connecticut Sun Friday to snap their 5-game losing streak. And over at Soldier Field, the United States soccer team lost to Germany 2-1 in a friendly matchup before the start of the World Cup. The U.S. begins World Cup group play against Paraguay Friday at SoFi Stadium in L.A. That's a look at sports at 16 and 46 past each hour.
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18: Traffic and weather together on the 8s. I'm Mike Allison with your overnight road work. On the Kennedy, on your outbound side, the left lane is scheduled to be closed between Lawrence and Bryn Mawr until 7 a.m. We also have roadwork on the outbound side of the Eisenhower, where your right lane will remain closed from Mannheim over to Wolf until 7. On the inbound side of the Stevenson, two left lanes are supposed to be closed from Pulaski to Kedzie. That'll be in place until 8 a.m., and then we'll have just the one left lane blocked until 10 a.m. On I-80, we have a weekend-long roadwork project. This is on your eastbound side. The left lane is closed from Center over to Richards, and that one's going to be in place until 5 a.m. on Monday morning. Now for the AccuWeather forecast. It'll be mostly cloudy through the overnight hours with a low of 64 degrees. Then later today, a chance of thunderstorms with a high nearing 80. Get traffic and weather together.

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1: Top story this hour. Ukraine launched an attack on a major Russian city Saturday morning. We're going to have much more on this story coming up at 31 minutes past the hour. The Salvation Army has launched a new Veterans Resource Center in Champaign, designed as a drop-in hub where veterans can access mental health care, housing assistance, addiction recovery, employment help, and basic needs like groceries. Illinois is home to more than 600,000 veterans, many of whom face challenges after leaving structured support programs. The center was developed in partnership with a coalition of veteran service providers and opened with a ribbon cutting, coinciding with National Donut Day, honoring the Salvation Army's World War I donut lassies. Now at 21 minutes past the hour, time to learn how to prevent babies from being allergic.
2: Wouldn't it be nice if there was a foolproof way to prevent your baby from having food allergies? Unfortunately, there isn't. 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I'm Dr. Leanne Holloway for News Radio 105.9 WBBM.
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8: 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The man who first created the World Wide Web and then gave that technology to the world for free is jumping into AI. Tim Berners-Lee has introduced a new AI assistant called Charlie. At its most basic, Charlie is envisioned as a gatekeeper for your information. It would interact with AI systems to get tasks done, but it is designed to always ask you first if it needs to share data. And if it does, Charlie will change some details to protect your privacy. Charlie is being rolled out first by banks for their customers, but could eventually be released publicly for everyone to use. And if you're still using an older version of Microsoft Office on your Mac, you need to make a switch soon. Starting in July, Office 2019 users won't be able to create, edit, or save any files. The issue? Microsoft stopped supporting that version of Office nearly 3 years ago and isn't putting out any more security updates. With Tech Trends, Brian Clark, ABC News.
1: In other news, a lawsuit filed in Will County claims a Joliet woman was injured while shopping at a Dick's Sporting Goods store.
9: The woman was shopping when a wooden cornhole board allegedly fell from overhead shelving. The lawsuit accuses Dick's Sporting Goods of negligence, saying merchandise wasn't properly stacked, secured, or displayed. Now, according to the Joliet Patch, the plaintiff says she suffered serious injuries and is seeking more than $50,000 from the store. The incident reportedly happened June of 2024 at the retailer's Plainfield Road location. 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
12: AccuWeather forecast for the rest of today. Drenching thunderstorms that can produce damaging winds and cause flash flooding.
13: When you're on the go, in the city, or just planning out your day, you need a weather forecast you can rely on. At WBBM News Radio, we understand how quickly things can change in Chicago. Bright and sunny one minute, storm clouds rolling in the next. That's why we bring you traffic and weather together on the 8s every 10 minutes, every day, no matter what. It's not just a forecast. It's a plan for your day.
14: Strong to severe thunderstorms moving through the area. Possibility of tornadoes as well.
15: Rain and some thunder with some severe weather possible.
16: Stay weather aware. We are expecting thunderstorms to rapidly develop. These storms could be
17: informed of potential weather that's coming.
18: Know what to plan for the rest of the day, what you can and can't do.
19: Gotta get my traffic. Gotta get my weather. Is it gonna rain? Is it gonna snow?
20: Yeah, every morning it's traffic and weather on the 8s WBBM.
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13: 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And when it comes to traffic, we know every minute matters.
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23: 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You're at 50 minutes.
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2: Traffic and weather together on the 8th. I'm Susan Berkus with your overnight road work.
0: On the Stevenson inbound side between Pulaski and Kedzie, you've got two left lanes closed until 8 a.m. I-55 through Will County, long-term work closes the southbound ramp to East.

0: Found I-80 until this fall. Bishop Ford, long-term work. Outbound traffic's down to two lanes between 130th and 159th streets until December, and the exit to eastbound Dalton closed. Long-term work blocks the inbound exit ramp to eastbound Sibley until late October. Also, long-term work on the tri-state northbound side. Watch for a lane split between Roosevelt Road to just past the Eisenhower, southbound side from before the Eisenhower to the Cermak Toll Plaza. The AccuWeather forecast, overnight mostly cloudy with a low of 64 degrees. Today, chance of thunderstorms and a high of 80 degrees. Get traffic and weather together on the 8th on News Radio 105.9 WBBM.
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2: Hello, I'm Haley Hansen. These are the top stories on News Radio WBBM. A large Ukrainian drone attack hit the Russian city of St. Petersburg. While President Trump is boasting about a jobs report, Americans expressing discontent about the economy.
3: This is Mike Krauser. Police witness a man shooting others at a bar in Carpentersville and shoot and kill the man.
2: Plus, a new report looks at how American suburbs have been reshaped for decades. WBBM Sports, Cubs beat the Giants 3-2, White Sox defeat the Phillies 6-3, and in Game 3 of the Stanley Cup Finals, the Vegas Golden Knights defeat the Carolina Hurricanes 5-4, with two overtimes needed. AccuWeather says it's going to be not as humid Sunday, with clouds and some sunshine. We're heading up to a high of 80, although we're going to stay in the 70s. Along the lakefront, it's 31 minutes past the hour. Overseas, residents of St. Petersburg, Russia, were told not to leave their homes after a large-scale Ukrainian drone attack Saturday morning. Here's ABC News chief foreign correspondent Ian Pannell.
4: This is another audacious strike by the Ukrainians targeting Russia's second city of St. Petersburg and the surrounding Leningrad region, again targeting military and energy infrastructure. This is the second strike in the last few days that we've seen, and part of the reason that we're seeing the Ukrainians target St. Petersburg is because Russia has been holding its annual forum there.
2: This latest attack comes a day after Vladimir Putin told the forum there was no point in meeting Ukrainian President Volodymyr Zelensky, who had called for direct talks to end the war. President Trump is touting a strong jobs report that showed extensive hiring, but broadly, Americans say they're overwhelmingly down on the president's economy. Here's ABC's Olivia Rubin.
5: Heading into the summer, Americans also facing about a 40% price increase at the pump due to the war in Iran.
6: I have to be very careful and very cautious on how and where I go throughout my day to make sure I'm not overusing my gas.
5: The average gallon of gas now $4.22, according to AAA, an increase of $1.26 per gallon since the war began.
2: And on top of that, Americans are facing surging inflation, rising at the fastest pace in 3 years, and their paychecks just aren't keeping up. Illinois State Police are investigating an incident during which Carpentersville police officers shot and killed a man who was shooting at others at a bar.
3: Police responded to the La Lucian restaurant and bar at Route 25 and Kings Road just after midnight for a report of shots fired. According to state police, Carpentersville officers observed a suspect actively shooting at a person and fired their weapons, killing the man. Police say he had shot two people. One was in critical condition, the second stable. Windows were shot out and there are bullet holes in the walls. State police say it was a domestic violence situation. Mike Krauser, News Radio, 105.9 WBBM.
2: It's 33 minutes past the hour. A major demographic shift has been quietly reshaping American suburbs for decades, and a new study is putting it into focus.
7: Economists at Notre Dame and the University of Illinois say the share of Black Americans living in large cities has dropped from nearly 50% in 1970 to just 25% today, while suburban populations have more than doubled. Researchers say improved amenities, falling housing prices, and decreased discrimination are driving the trend, but the study also finds a growing divide, with suburban Black households seeing modest income gains while Black city dwellers have fallen further behind. The findings are set to be published in a review of economics and statistics. Glenn Marshall, News Radio 105.9 WBBM.
2: The Chicago Blues Festival has taken over Millennium Park this weekend.
8: Set up wisely in the shade with chairs and blankets, Sarah Pettiprin and her family are visiting Blues Fest from Lombard, Illinois. This is her second year visiting the festival in Millennium Park this weekend.
9: It's my favorite thing about living here is that I'm so close to like the center of the blues.
8: Pettiprin says she's passing the music down to her daughters. Her youngest, 18-year-old Elena, says she has an appreciation for all genres of music.
10: I do love to go to music festivals, so having like a free opportunity to see blues music and also just get more involved in that culture and like understand like a different music perspective too, I think is just so awesome.
8: The celebration of Chicago's blues legacy continues through the weekend with artists such as Billy Branch, Taj Mahal, and many other top-tier musicians. Mallory Vorbroker, News Radio 105.9 WBBM.
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17: 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We have dietitians on staff and benefits access, so helping people sign up for SNAP, RTA rides, and Medicaid.
18: And here we are on a Saturday, and you're very busy.
17: Very busy. We have seen record numbers. Last Saturday, we served 422 households, which is about 1,200 individuals, and it's the most we've ever served in our entire history. A real feeling of scarcity right now, and we're just trying to make sure we have enough so that we can serve the people that are coming.
15: That's what we call a WBBM News Radio Difference Maker. Stories of people stepping up and making a real impact. And in neighborhoods across Chicago, the places that bring us together have stories too. Made in Chicago is about the small businesses and the local dreams that shape the streets we live on, providing opportunities and helping our communities grow.
19: It's canning day at Aris Cider House Brewery and Restaurant in Old Irving Park.
20: We have a blush cider, which is our two different types of cherry cider.
19: Aris co-owner Michelle Foyk says everything from canning to keg filling to cider processing is done in-house. And after 3 years of work, Aris opened for business in 2018, becoming the first woman-owned brewery in Illinois. Foyk says they take a culinary approach to cider while still making them easy to drink.
20: One of the things that we like to do is show people that it's an introductory cider. We always want to be able to say, hey, you know those Granny Smith apples that you eat at home? Well, this actually tastes like a Granny Smith apple.
15: 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Traffic and weather together on the 8th. All day, all night.
0: Traffic and weather together on the 8th. I'm Mike Allison with your overnight road work. On the Eisenhower, your outbound side, the right lane is closed between Mannheim and Wolf. That's in place until 7. On the outbound side of the Kennedy, the left lane also closed. This is from Lawrence over to Bryn Mawr, and that'll be in place until 7 a.m. as well. On the Stevenson, if you're coming inbound, watch out for the two left lanes being closed from Pulaski over to Kedzie. That'll be until 8 a.m., and then just one left lane is closed until 10 a.m. And on I-80, on your eastbound side, the left lane is closed between Center and Richards. This is going to be in place until 5 a.m. on Monday. Good traffic and weather together on the 8th on News Radio 105.9 WBBM.
2: On June 6th, 1944, in the early hours of the morning, most Americans heard the breaking news about the D-Day invasion of German-occupied France on the radio.
21: The first on-scene report of the D-Day invasion broadcast is still famous, using a now primitive film sound recorder.
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21: 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From the USS Ancon off the French coast.
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2: Meantime, U.S. Defense Secretary Pete Hegseth was in France to commemorate the D-Day invasion and honor the tens of thousands of American troops who stormed the beaches of Normandy.
23: Without Operation Overlord, we would not have the free world we know today. Together with our allies, America saved Western civilization. This day, an annual reminder of the heavy cost of freedom, but also a reminder as we look out at those crosses of what it takes. And we ask ourselves again, do we have it?
2: Hegseth's wife and six of their kids also on the official trip. The decision to bring them putting added strain on his personal protective detail amid alleged heightened threats stemming from the Iran war. If you get a minor traffic ticket in Kane County, there's a new option for completing court-ordered driving safety classes.
24: The Kane County Bar Association officially launched the Safe Roads Kane County program after taking over administration of the Traffic Safety School. It was previously run by Waubonsie Community College. Drivers receiving court supervision for minor violations can choose online or in-person defensive driving courses in Elgin, St. Charles, or Aurora, with a new registration system offering more flexible class times. Officials say the program also provides a new source of funding for the nonprofit Bar Association, which has served Kane County's legal community since 1858. Rachel Pearson, News Radio, 105.9 WBBM.
2: We'll check in on your top trending stories up next. 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
2: A spearfisher has been killed in Australia's third fatal shark attack in 4 weeks, according to police. The 35-year-old was spearfishing with family when he was attacked Saturday. Authorities suspect a 15-foot white shark was responsible. Paramedics unable to revive that man. There's been an unusual amount of deaths in the country that averages just under 3 shark deaths per year. The latest fatality was on May 24th when another spearfisher was attacked on the Great Barrier Reef. Now at 46 minutes past the hour, let's check in on sports. Cubs and Giants were at Wrigley Field Saturday. Pete Crow Armstrong was red hot on the warm day on the north side. PCA had 4 hits, including a pair of solo home runs. The second homer tied the game with 2 outs in the ninth. Here's what happened with Michael Bush at the plate in the 10th.
1: And the 2-2. Line drive, base hit, right field. Rounding third and holding. The ball gets away. And coming in to score is Swanson. Cubs win the ball game. Cubs win. Barracato, the right fielder, bobbled the ball, overran it. Swanson was going to stop at third. But when he saw the ball behind the right fielder, Dansby just ran home gleefully. And the Cubs have won the ball game. Michael Bush delivers a clutch base hit.
2: That, of course, the call from Pat Hughes on our sister station, 104.3 The Score. Cubs win 3-2. Ben Brown had a solid day on the mound, only giving up one hit pitching into the sixth inning. Cubs and Giants are back at Wrigley Sunday night. White Sox bounced back to beat the Phillies 6-3 Saturday. Colson Montgomery and Jacob Gonzalez had homers for the Sox. Southsiders are back in Philly Sunday afternoon. The NHL finals were in Las Vegas Saturday. The

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1: We'll be all over the action, from the race for governor to pivotal contests for Congress, local offices, key referendums that will shape the future of our state. Our newsroom will deliver comprehensive coverage every step of the way. You'll hear the voices of candidates and voters from every corner of our region and the state, from downtown Chicago to the suburbs, from Rockford to Carbondale. We will take you beyond campaign speeches to explain what's really at stake.
2: I'm morning news anchor Cisco Cotto. As candidates hit the campaign trail, WBBM reporters will be there. Inside union halls, school auditoriums, and debate stages will bring you the energy of campaign season, the rallies, the policy debates, and the unexpected moments that define every election. We'll separate fact from fiction and help you understand how national issues are playing out right here at home.
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9: Traffic and weather together on the 8th. I'm Susan Berkus with your overnight road work. Outbound side of the Kennedy between Lawrence and Bryn Mawr, a left lane closed until 7 a.m. And on the outbound side of the Eisenhower, you've got a right lane closed between Mannheim and Wolf Road, also until 7 a.m. Keep in mind, long-term work blocks the outbound ramp to the southbound tri-state until the end of the year, and the outbound ramp to the northbound tri-state also closed, this one until December of 2027. Stevenson, inbound side between Pulaski and Kedzie, you've got two left lanes down until 8 a.m. I-55 through Will County, long-term work closes the southbound ramp to eastbound I-80 until this fall. The AccuWeather forecast overnight, mostly cloudy, low of 64 degrees. Today, chance of thunderstorms with a high of 80 degrees. Get traffic and weather together on the 8th on News Radio 105.9 WBBM.
10: Kicks off in just a few days, and now FIFA is reversing a controversial policy for fans.
11: FIFA had banned attendees from bringing reusable water bottles to World Cup games, saying they could cause injury to players or spectators if those bottles are thrown. But after criticism that the organization could be putting people at risk of dehydration and that it was simply trying to increase beverage sales, FIFA Chief Operating Officer Haymo Shaqiri is now reversing the policy.
12: One soft, plastic, disposable, factory-sealed water bottle, up to 20 ounces, will be permitted.

0: For a spectator.
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2: FIFA says hard-sided reusable water containers are still not allowed. At 51 minutes past the hour, here's Food and Wine.
3: 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One of my favorites is to take a papaya, take out the seeds, replace the seeds with some caviar, and then drizzle sweet Riesling over it. Mmm, delicious. Another white wine I enjoy this summer is Moscato from Italy. They're usually slightly spritzy, or what the Italians call frizzante, with loads of fruit and lovely sweet finishes. Try it with a fresh fruit salad, or cut up some fresh peaches and put them in a bowl and pour a little Moscato over them. It's a perfect summer wine and food match. If you're not a fan of sweet wine, then I suggest a fresh, crisp New Zealand Sauvignon Blanc. They go with many foods, including cold asparagus, or are delightful just on their own. I am Ron Brightstein for News Radio 105.9 WBBM.
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6: From ABC News, Wall Street Now. The dust is still clearing after Friday's devastating day for the Nasdaq. A chip sell-off sending the tech-heavy index down more than 4%, its biggest sell-off in over a year. That sell-off coming after a better-than-expected jobs report stoked fears of rising interest rates. But the big hit to the Nasdaq stemmed more from worries about massive AI spending that it's beginning to be feared may not yield justifying profits. Bit by bit, the value of Bitcoin keeps falling. On Friday, the cryptocurrency falling below 60,000, lower than it's been since late 2024. Analysts think that speculators are taking their money elsewhere, including AI and chip stocks. A new warning from one of the biggest AI companies in the world, Anthropic, the company behind Claude, now calling for a slowdown or pause on AI research, saying that the technology is moving forward so quickly that AI systems may soon be able to advance themselves without human input. Dave Packer, ABC News.
2: 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We'll check in again with traffic and weather together coming up next. 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
0: I'm WBBM News Radio political editor Jeff Buckles. Chicago and Illinois are heading into a pivotal midterm election with decisions that will shape everything from public safety and transit funding to taxes, schools, and the future of downtown. And WBBM News Radio will be everywhere the story unfolds. You'll hear directly from the candidates, the power brokers, and the people most affected, from the neighborhoods of Chicago to the suburbs and across the state. We go beyond the headlines to break down what's really at stake and what it means for you.
9: J.B. Pritzker.
10: People ought to pay attention to who it is actually that's trying to lower costs for them.
9: Darren Bailey.
11: Illinois is less affordable because of J.B. Pritzker.
12: 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As the campaigns ramp up, WBBM reporters are on the ground at community meetings, union halls, and campaign stops across the region. We'll bring you the energy of this political season, the debates over crime and policing, the future of public transit, economic pressure on families, and the direction of leadership in Chicago.
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19: Accu with a forecast for the rest of today. Drenching thunderstorms that can produce damaging winds and cause flash flooding.
20: When you're on the go, in the city, or just planning out your day, you need a weather forecast you can rely on. 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Bright and sunny one minute, storm clouds rolling in the next. That's why we bring you traffic and weather together on the 8s every 10 minutes, every day, no matter what. It's not just a forecast, it's a plan for your day.
21: Strong to severe thunderstorms moving through the area, possibility of tornadoes as well.
22: Rain and some thunder with some severe weather possible.
23: Stay weather aware. We are expecting thunderstorms to rapidly develop. These storms could be
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25: Know what to plan for the rest of the day, what you can and can't do.
26: 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Is it gonna rain? Is it gonna snow?
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20: 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From lake effect snow and freezing rain in the winter to sweltering heat and severe storms in the summer, we've got you covered with the latest radar, alerts, and real-time conditions. And when it comes to traffic, we know every minute matters.
29: How are the roads, Neil?
30: A lot of traffic, especially coming into downtown. We'll start with the Eden, just getting to the junction. You're at 50 minutes.
20: Our experienced traffic reporters monitor every major highway, side street, and construction zone. 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Before you get there, accidents, delays, travel times, it's all there every 10 minutes like clockwork. 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Traffic and weather together on the 8s. 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
31: Traffic and weather together on the 8s. I'm Mike Allison with your overnight road work. We have a weekend-long road work project still in effect on the eastbound side of I-80. Your left lane is closed between Center and Richards, not going to reopen until 5 a.m. on Monday. On the Stevenson, on your inbound side, the two left lanes are closed between Pulaski and Kedzie. That's in place until 8 a.m., and then we'll have just the one left lane closed until 10 a.m. On the Kennedy, on your outbound side, the left lane closed from Lawrence out to Bryn Mawr. That'll be there until 7. We also have roadwork on the outbound side of the Eisenhower, where your right lane is closed. This is from Mannheim over to Wolf, and that's also in place until 7. Now for the AccuWeather forecast. It'll be mostly cloudy through the overnight hours with a low of 64 degrees. Then later today, a chance of thunderstorms with a high nearing 80. Good traffic and weather together on the 8th on News Radio 105.9 WBBM.
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2: 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Traffic and weather together on the 8th, all day, all night.
3: From ABC News. I'm Dave Packer. A mass shooting at a beloved Ohio event Saturday has left at least 12 people wounded, 2 critically. Hundreds of people were in attendance at the Old West End Fest in Toledo when gunfire rang out nearby, sending people running for cover. Toledo's Fire Chief Allison Armstrong.
4: Fire and EMS crews responded immediately. They went into the scene once it was secured by Toledo police, began treating, triaging, and then working on plans to transport those patients.
3: The victims range in age from 14 to 61. Police Saturday began a manhunt for the suspects. Iran is condemning new U.S. attacks as a, quote, clear violation of the ceasefire. ABC foreign correspondent Tom Sophie Borich.
5: Fresh U.S. missile strikes along Iran's coast. The U.S. military saying it destroyed Iranian radar sites after Iran fired 4 one-way attack drones, which posed a threat to ships near to the Strait of Hormuz. Iran retaliating, firing a volley of missiles at U.S. allies Kuwait and Bahrain. The strikes adding to the uncertainty amid a supposed ceasefire.
3: A source familiar with Secretary Scott Bessent's thinking tells ABC News that the Treasury Department is planning to use Iranian assets to rebuild and repair any future damage caused by Iran. Meanwhile, the Lebanese army says an Israeli airstrike killed 2 officers and a soldier, potentially jeopardizing wider negotiations between the U.S. and Iran. Graham Plattner is campaigning hard in the final days of Maine's Democratic primary. He's been leading party rival Governor Janet Mills, but recent controversies, including allegations published by the New York Times from women claiming they were physically abused, could hurt his chances Tuesday. He made a plea for continued support Friday night.
6: Now, as every single piece of that past and journey gets dug up, litigated, and weaponized, you have my back.
3: Tuesday's winner will go up against Republican incumbent Susan Collins, who's been in the U.S. Senate for nearly 30 years. You're listening to ABC News.
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3: Clash against a proposed data center in Tennessee, where more than 160,000 people have signed a petition opposing one next to the Nashville Zoo. Neighborhood resident Tony Zavitson.
10: They picked the wrong community to put any kind of data center. Nobody asked for this. Nobody wants this.
3: Nashville Mayor Freddie O'Connell.
15: This one seems particularly unusual in that a non-owner for the property seems to be applying for a building permit.
3: There's been no comment from the developer. A new warning about fake online invitations. Victims say the emails look like they're from major e-vite companies, but they're actually scams. ABC's Elizabeth Schulze.
29: The president of Paperless Post tells us scams are still a small number compared to the millions of real invites that go out each week.
32: Anything that's asking you to download an attachment is a red flag.
9: Anything that asks you to log in or register to do something basic like reply is a red flag.
29: And the CEO of Punchbowl says there are clear signs an invite is fake, like if an image won't load, logos are the wrong size, or the text isn't aligned. And always check the website URL.
3: FIFA announced that it will now allow fans to bring their own water bottles to some stadiums during the World Cup. FIFA had barred spectators from bringing refillable water bottles into the tournament's 16 stadiums across North America, including some with limited or no shade from the sun. Now reversing the policy after criticism, the organization could be putting people at risk of dehydration. Dave Packer, ABC News.
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11: It's 5 minutes past the hour. Hi there, I'm Haley Hansen. Thanks for joining us. It's a settled overnight, and by daybreak Sunday, we're going to see more clouds with a few peaks of sunshine. The high is 80, but we're going to stay in the 70s along the lakefront. Bumped up humidity for your Monday, plus more storms expected to move through, especially south and west of the city. Rain likely continues for a few days after that, but temperatures will be ticking up. Wednesday's high all the way up to 91 degrees. The full details are going to be in the AccuWeather 5-day forecast coming up in 10 minutes. But first, our top local story here on News Radio WBBM. Three people have been hospitalized after a vehicle crashed into a Chipotle on Chicago's southwest side. The Chicago Fire Department confirms to WBBM the incident was reported just before 2 p.m. Saturday at the Chipotle at 53rd and Pulaski. One person was hospitalized in serious to critical condition, and two others were listed in good to fair condition. It's still not clear what led up to that crash. A Chicago man faces murder charges in connection to the fatal shooting of a 27-year-old in East Chatham.
12: Members of the Chicago Police Department and the U.S. Marshals Great Lakes Regional Fugitive Task Force arrested Octavius Alexander on Thursday. The 41-year-old is accused in the shooting death of 27-year-old Joshua Hudson. Police say Hudson was standing on a sidewalk near 79th and Ingleside in East Chatham in late February when he was shot and killed in a drive-by shooting. 41-year-old Alexander is charged with first-degree murder. Mallory Vorbroker, News Radio 105.9 WBBM.
11: An investigation is underway in South Suburban Homewood after a woman was found shot to death Saturday afternoon. Police responded to a home on 175th Street just before 2 p.m. and found an unresponsive woman suffering from an apparent gunshot wound. She was pronounced dead at the scene. The victim's identity has not been released. Authorities say they believe the shooting was an isolated incident, adding there's no threat to the public. Anyone with information is asked to contact Homewood Police. A customer is suing Dick's Sporting Goods in Joliet, claiming she was injured when a wooden cornhole game board fell from an elevated display, hitting her in the head.
13: According to the lawsuit, the incident happened in June 2024 at the store on Plainfield Road. The woman alleges the store failed to properly secure and safely display merchandise, causing her serious injuries. The Joliet Patch reports she's now seeking more than $50,000 in damages for medical expenses, pain and suffering, lost earnings, and other losses. Dick's Sporting Goods hasn't publicly responded to that lawsuit. Rachel Pearson, News Radio, 105.9 WBBM.
11: Chicago police are investigating a fatal shooting on the city's southwest side. Officers say a 25-year-old man was shot multiple times in the chest and head while on a sidewalk near the intersection of South Campbell Avenue and 51st Street in the Gage Park neighborhood Saturday afternoon. The victim was taken to a hospital in critical condition where he died from his injuries. So far, his identity has not been released. No additional details were immediately available. It's 8 minutes past the hour.
14: Traffic and weather together on the 8th. I'm Susan Berkus with your overnight road work. Garfield Park, the Bank of America half marathon taking place. Jackson and Madison are closed between Central Park and Hamlin for setup for Sunday's half marathon. You can use Lake Street as your alternate. A lot of road work on Route 53. Long-term work northbound side. You've got a right lane closed between Kirchhoff to just past Palatine Road. The exit ramp to westbound Palatine Road also closed.
12: southbound side of Route 53, a right lane closed, Dundee to Kirchhoff until later this summer, and the exit ramp to eastbound Palatine Road closed. I-80 between Center and Richards, a left lane closed until 5 a.m. on Monday morning. Also, the eastbound exit ramp to northbound 55 closed until the end of July. The AccuWeather forecast overnight, mostly cloudy, low of 64 degrees. Today, chance of thunderstorms and a high of 80 degrees. Get traffic and weather together on the 8th on News Radio 105.9 WBBM.
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11: It's 11 minutes past the hour. A routine well-being check in the suburbs led to the arrest of a man accused of sexually abusing a teenager he met on social media.
21: Woodridge police responding to a well-being check early Wednesday morning found a 15-year-old boy naked in a closet inside a man's apartment. 32-year-old Christian Suarez, a soldi, had allegedly met the boy on Snapchat the day before, picked him up after midnight near his home, and brought him to his apartment. Suarez, a soldi, is charged with 4 counts of aggravated criminal sexual abuse and ordered held without bail. His next court appearance is June 29th. Glenn Marshall, News Radio 105.9 WBBM.
11: Chicago's Lakeshore is about to get a new tenant. The first completely new hospital to be built on the city's south side in years.
22: This community truly shaped who I am.
23: Advocate Health Board Chair Michelle Richardson says she raised her family on the city's south side and called this week's groundbreaking for the new Trinity Hospital at 80th and DuSable Lakeshore Drive especially meaningful.
22: People want care. They want the same care on the south side that they could get on the north side.
23: The new 5-story, 53-bed hospital will have a 16-room emergency department and will serve South Shore and the new Illinois Quantum and Microelectronics Park nearby. It'll replace the existing Trinity Hospital at 93rd and Yates. Mayor Brandon Johnson says it represents more than just a building.
24: We celebrate a promise being fulfilled. We celebrate the community being seen.
23: The new Trinity Hospital is set to open in 3 years. Jeff Buckles, News Radio 105.9. WBBM.
11: The Illinois Senate Minority Leader says Governor Pritzker needs to come up with a real plan to keep the Bears in Illinois, and he needs to get Democrats behind it.
25: Senator John Curran says Governor Pritzker needs to bear down, his words, and address the infighting by Democrats and bring Republicans substantially into the process.
26: Filing a bill at 11 o'clock at night on the last day of the session was not a real attempt to pass something through the legislature. While I appreciate we were kept abreast of discussions, we need to be at the table and we need to actually all be in the room together and come and settle on one proposal. Let's put something on the table for the Bears to consider. If they reject it, that's fine. But no offer is making it certain that the Chicago Bears are leaving Illinois.
25: Curran said failing to produce a serious proposal after 3 years is not good faith negotiation, it's dysfunction. Mike Krauser, News Radio 105.9 WBBM.
11: 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We've got a hot, sticky, and rainy AccuWeather 5-day forecast coming up next. It's 14 minutes past the...
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11: At 15 minutes past the hour, time for your AccuWeather 5-day forecast, sponsored by Four Seasons Heating, Air Conditioning, Plumbing, Sewer, and Electric. Here's meteorologist LaTroy Thornton.
1: The overnight hours bring little more than some clouds at times and a low getting down to 64, followed by more clouds than sun on Sunday, but not a humid day overall to end the weekend. Watch for a few thunderstorms for some of the southern and western suburbs with a high of 80, although the lakefront holds in the 70s through the day, ahead of more clouds for Sunday night and a low of 66. For Monday, the humidity returns once again with plenty of clouds around. Watch for afternoon thunderstorms that may bring the risk for flooding, especially to the south and west of Chicago, with a high of 82. Then Tuesday and Wednesday bring similar conditions for both days. Both days look humid with a mix of clouds and sun. It's turning warmer, though, into midweek. There can be a thunderstorm either day, with a high of 87 on Tuesday, but 91 on Wednesday. I'm AccuWeather meteorologist LaTroy Thornton.
11: Now at 16 minutes past the hour, time for sports. It was a PCA day at Wrigley Field Saturday. The Cubs center fielder had four hits against the Giants, including a pair of home runs. That second homer tied the game with two outs in the ninth inning.
2: Fans start to stand. Pete drives one in the air. Deep right field. It's got a chance. Gone. Can you believe it?
11: Pat Hughes with the call on 104.3, the score that sent the game into extra innings when a Michael Busch single and an error by the Giants right fielder allowed Dansby Swanson to score. Cubs win 3-2. Here's PCA after the game.
4: That's what we wake up and come to work for, is to be able to compete. You know, we get to play this game, you know. So I think just reminding ourselves that we're fortunate enough to have moments like this, and winning is just always the cherry on top for sure.
11: The Cubs wrap up their homestand against the Giants Sunday night. Also a good day for the White Sox, beating the Phillies 6-3 on the road. Colson Montgomery and Jacob Gonzalez had homers for the Sox. The Southsiders back in Philly on Sunday. Moving now to the NBA Finals, the Knicks are two wins away from their first NBA championship since 1973. They haven't lost a game since April 23rd during the first round of playoffs. Game 3 against the Spurs is Monday night at Madison Square Garden. French Open tennis, Mira Andreeva captures the women's title after winning two straight sets. She just turned 19 in April. And the U.S. men's national team faced Germany to a sold-out crowd at Soldier Field. Unfortunately, not good for the U.S., falling to Germany 2-1. That's a look at sports at 16 and 46 past each hour.
5: Traffic and weather together on the 8th. I'm Mike Allison with your overnight road work. On the Kennedy, on your outbound side, the left lane is scheduled to be closed between Lawrence and Bryn Mawr until 7 a.m. We also have roadwork on the outbound side of the Eisenhower, where your right lane will remain closed from Mannheim over to Wolf until 7. On the inbound side of the Stevenson, two left lanes are supposed to be closed from Pulaski to Kedzie. That'll be in place until 8 a.m., and then we'll have just the one left lane blocked until 10 a.m. On I-80, we have a weekend-long roadwork project. This is on your eastbound side. The left lane is closed from Center over to Richards, and that one's going to be in place until 5 a.m. on Monday morning. Now for the AccuWeather forecast. It'll be mostly cloudy through the overnight hours with a low of 64 degrees. Then later today, a chance of thunderstorms with a high nearing 80. Get traffic and weather together on the 8th on News Radio 105.9 WBBM.
11: Top story this hour. A Crete man has been arrested after sexually assaulting two boys. We'll have much more on this story coming up at 31 minutes past the hour. A ribbon cutting was held Saturday along the Major Taylor Trail near 111th and Aberdeen Streets, celebrating new artwork and the restoration of over half a mile in Morgan Park.
3: The Major Taylor Trail opened in 2007 and is named after notable cyclist Marshall Major Taylor, who became the world's first Black global sports superstar. It covers more than 8 miles from 81st Street to 134th Street, but much of the trail is built on an abandoned rail line that connects the Dan Ryan Woods on the northern end and the Whistler Woods on the southern end. So community partners wanted to restore it and bring art to the trail. The Southside Public Art Structure by artist Nena Okore is called Holding Space. It's a canopy-like steel structure that incorporates vibrant patterns inspired by Ankara fabric and Okore's home country, Nigeria. Officials say it's designed to create a welcoming place for neighbors to gather along the popular biking trail. Renita Young, News Radio 105.9 WBBM.
11: The Major Taylor Trail Keepers plan to hold a Juneteenth-themed fundraiser June 19th at Wild Blossom Meadery and Winery at 90th and Hermitage. The Chicago Blues Festival happening at Millennium Park through Sunday. Joe Leaf is visiting Chicago Blues Festival from Minneapolis.
6: Beautiful here. 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
11: The Chicago Blues Festival is free and open to the public. 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Denise Pellegrini will explain with Bloomberg up next. 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
15: In many ways, what a business needs to do is just put out this incredibly bizarre flavor concept, whatever it might be. And then the consumers themselves are the ones to sort of ripple and create that multiplier effect on behalf of the brand. The more absurd, the more they can catch on to this kind of social media circularity.
10: Taco Bell seeing some of the fastest sales growth in the industry as it churns out treats like Poppin' Candy Burrito and Mountain Dew Baja Pie. And the flavor maxing continues to grow as Gen Z spends big on so-called swavery, swicy, or swangy flavor blends.
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11: The News Watch continues at 24 minutes past the hour. The Circuit Court of Cook County has announced a historic expansion of their transparency data dashboard. That includes orders of protection, giving the public access to the critical court data through the interactive dashboard for the first time in Cook County. The move will allow residents, advocates, attorneys, policymakers, and justice partners to better understand filing trends and case activity related to some of the most urgent matters before the court. We're going to take a look at traffic and weather together coming up next. It's 26 minutes past the hour.
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3: I'm WBBM News Radio political editor Jeff Buckles. Chicago and Illinois are heading into a pivotal midterm election with decisions that will shape everything from public safety and transit funding to taxes, schools, and the future of downtown. And WBBM News Radio will be everywhere the story unfolds. You'll hear directly from the candidates, the power brokers, and the people most affected, from the neighborhoods of Chicago to the suburbs and across the state. We go beyond the headlines to break down what's really at stake and what it means for you.
4: J.B. Pritzker.
5: People ought to pay attention to who it is actually that's trying to lower costs for them.
4: Darren Bailey.
6: Illinois is less affordable because of J.B. Pritzker.
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17: Traffic and weather together on the 8th. I'm Susan Berkus with your overnight road work. On the Stevenson inbound side between Pulaski and Kedzie, you've got two left lanes closed until 8 a.m. I-55 through Will County long-term work closes the southbound ramp to eastbound I-80 until this fall. Bishop Ford long-term work outbound traffic's down to two lanes between 130th and 159th streets until December, and the exit to eastbound Dalton closed. Long-term work blocks the inbound exit ramp to eastbound Sibley until late October. Also, long-term work on the tri-state northbound side. Watch for a lane split between Roosevelt Road to just past the Eisenhower, southbound side from before the Eisenhower to the Cermak Toll Plaza. The AccuWeather forecast, overnight mostly cloudy with a low of 64 degrees. Today, chance of thunderstorms and a high of 80 degrees. Get traffic and weather together on the 8th on News Radio 105.9 WBBM.
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18: Hi there, I'm Haley Hansen. These are the top stories on News Radio WBBM. A 19-year-old from Crete has been charged with sexually assaulting a minor. Investigations continue into a fatal crash that left a cyclist dead Friday.
2: This is Glenn.

0: Marshall, new research from a pair of Midwest universities is shedding light on one of the biggest demographic shifts in modern American history.
1: Plus, Pope Leo remains coy over the Bears' proposed move to Indiana. WBBM Sports, the Chicago Cubs defeat the San Francisco Giants 3-2, while the White Sox defeat the Philadelphia Phillies 6-3. AccuWeather says you're not going to see too much sunshine Sunday. You are going to see a good deal of clouds, maybe even a few thunderstorms. Our high gets up to 80 degrees. It's 31 minutes past the hour. A 19-year-old faces felony charges in connection with the sexual assault of an 8-year-old boy. WBBM's Mallory Vorbroker reports.
2: Darren Powell of Creed, Illinois, has been charged with predatory criminal sexual assault of a victim under the age of 13 and unlawful restraint in connection to an attack on two boys in a bathroom of a business in Chicago's Portage Park neighborhood on May 29th. Police say the 19-year-old followed the boys in at a store near Cicero and Byron. He's accused of restraining the 11-year-old and sexually assaulting the 8-year-old boy. He then fled the scene on foot. Police arrested him near 111th and Langley in Pullman on Thursday. Mallory Vorbroker, News Radio 105.9 WBBM.
1: Police are investigating a fatal vehicle versus bicycle crash that occurred Friday afternoon in the Bridgeport neighborhood.
3: The 35-year-old cyclist was riding in an unprotected bike lane on the 3200 block of South Halsted Street at about 4:40 p.m. He was doored. Someone opened a car door. According to Streets Blog Chicago, he was thrown from the bike and was hit by a semi. The man was taken to Stroger Hospital, where he was pronounced dead. The police major accidents unit is investigating the incident. The bike lane advocacy group Bike Grid Now says, here we are with another cyclist being killed because the best the city could do is put paint down, which does nothing, meaning painting a bike lane on the street rather than having a protected lane. Mike Krauser, News Radio 105.9 WBBM.
1: New research from a pair of Midwest universities shedding light on one of the biggest demographic shifts in modern American history.
0: Economists at the University of Notre Dame and the University of Illinois say black suburbanization over the past 50 years rivals the scale of post-World War II Great Migration. The share of black Americans living in large cities has been cut in half since 1970, while suburban numbers have more than doubled. Researchers say better quality of life and falling housing costs are the primary drivers. But the shift is also widening income gaps, with conditions improving in the suburbs while stagnating in cities. Glenn Marshall, News Radio 105.9 WBBM.
1: It's 33 minutes past the hour. Pope Leo arrived in Spain Saturday, and one of the first things he talked about was the Bears stadium move. ABC foreign correspondent Marcus Moore is in Madrid, where the pontiff met with a very large and receptive crowd.
4: In his Pope Mobile, Leo XIV surprising crowds with the 6-7 meme trend, using the up and down hand gesture. And the first American Pope asked to take sides on the upcoming World Cup.
5: I will certainly support the U.S. I don't know how many games I'll be able to see, but,
6: you'll be there watching.
5: Best, yeah.
7: And when Pope Leo was asked for his reaction to the news that his hometown Chicago Bears might consider a move to Indiana, the Pope said it's out of his pay grade.
1: The pontiff will remain in Spain for the rest of the week. It's the first papal visit to the country in 15 years. A border shutdown between Congo and Uganda because of the spread of Ebola is affecting commerce.
8: Increasing cases of Ebola in Congo prompted officials to close the border with neighboring Uganda on May 28th. That has meant long lines of trucks transporting goods. Businesswoman Leah Masika in Uganda says she ordered plantains from Congo, but now they're offloaded across the border and are rotting. Arafat Bwambale, a health surveillance officer, says it's been too easy for people from Congo to cross the border into Uganda.
9: For now, we hope after our district task force, we can be able to have a more restricted way on how both the cargo or the trucks get into the country in a systematic way where we don't have cross-infection.
8: The World Health Organization acknowledges the high risk of spreading Ebola, but it's discouraging border closures. I'm Donna Water.
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12: AccuWeather forecast for the rest of today. Drenching thunderstorms that can produce damaging winds and cause flash flooding.
13: When you're on the go, in the city, or just planning out your day, you need a weather forecast you can rely on. At WBBM News Radio, we understand how quickly things can change in Chicago. Bright and sunny one minute, storm clouds rolling in the next. That's why we bring you traffic and weather together on the 8s every 10 minutes, every day, no matter what. It's not just a forecast, it's a plan for your day.
14: Strong to severe thunderstorms moving through the area. Possibility of tornadoes as
15: well. Rain and some thunder with some severe weather possible.
16: Stay weather aware. We are expecting thunderstorms to rapidly develop. These storms could be
17: informed of potential weather that's coming.
18: Know what to plan for the rest of the day, what you can and can't do.
19: Gotta get my traffic, gotta get my weather. Is it gonna rain? Is it gonna snow?
20: Yeah, every morning, it's traffic and weather on the 8s, WBBM.
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13: 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And when it comes to traffic, we know every minute matters.
22: How are the roads, Neil?
23: A lot of traffic, especially coming into downtown. We'll start with the Eden, just getting to the junction. You're at 50 minutes.
13: 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Accidents, delays, travel times, it's all there every 10 minutes like clockwork. 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Traffic and weather together on the 8s. All day, all night.
24: Traffic and weather together on the 8s. I'm Mike Allison with your overnight road work. On the Eisenhower, your outbound side, the right lane is closed between Mannheim and Wolf. That's in place until 7. On the outbound side of the Kennedy, the left lane also closed. This is from Lawrence over to Bryn Mawr, and that'll be in place until 7 a.m. as well. On the Stevenson, if you're coming inbound, watch out for the two left lanes being closed from Pulaski over to Kedzie. That'll be until 8 a.m., and then just one left lane is closed until 10 a.m. And on I-80, on your eastbound side, the left lane is closed between Center and Richards. This is going to be in place until 5 a.m. on Monday. Get traffic and weather together on the 8s on News Radio 105.9 WBBM.
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25: Any residents of a galaxy in the constellation Serpens have a big problem. They're being blasted by a death ray from a black hole. The galaxy is a companion to a bigger galaxy known as 3C321. They're more than a billion light years away. A supermassive black hole inhabits the heart of the larger galaxy. It's surrounded by a giant disk of gas that's heated to millions of degrees. Powerful magnetic fields funnel charged particles from the disk into jets. They squirt away.

0: away from the poles of the black hole at almost the speed of light. One of those jets is firing toward the companion galaxy, which is just 20,000 light-years away. Observations by telescopes on the ground and in space show that the jet is hitting the edge of the companion, creating a hot spot. The encounter deflects the beam off its original course, but the beam continues for hundreds of thousands of light-years. The particles and radiation in the beam could destroy the ozone layer of any planet the beam hits. That would leave the planet exposed to radiation from the beam itself and from other cosmic sources. So anything living on the planet would be in danger. And the situation is getting even worse. The smaller galaxy appears to be just entering the black hole jet. Over time, more of the galaxy will pass through the jet, possibly exposing even more planets to this death ray from another galaxy. Today's program was made possible by Mercer Caverns in Calaveras County in California's historic gold country. More information at mercercaverns.net. For the McDonald Observatory, I'm Billy Henry.
1: We're going to check in on your top trending stories up next. Plus, it was a good day for both of Chicago's baseball teams. We'll talk about it next. It's 42 minutes past the hour.
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1: A zoo in Taiwan's capital has received a pair of endangered red pandas from China. It marks the first animal exchange in over a decade as tensions between the two sides run high. The pandas, a 3-year-old male and 2-year-old female, arrive Saturday and will be in quarantine for a month. They'll then acclimate to their new home at the Taipei Zoo before being unveiled to the public. Taipei will send white-handed gibbons to Shanghai as part of that exchange. And if you're flying with a power bank, we have some new rules to tell you about. Airlines require lithium-ion battery chargers to be in carry-on luggage, not your checked bags. Most airlines allow 2 power banks per passenger, each with a capacity of up to 100 watts per hour. Larger batteries need airline approval. Keeping batteries in the cabin allows crew to act quickly if there's a problem. Avoid using power banks during flights and check for any signs of damage. Now at 46 minutes past the hour, time to check in on sports. Chicago Cubs flying the W flag at Wrigley after an extra innings victory over the San Francisco Giants Saturday. Cubs outfielder Pete Crow Armstrong carried the offense with 4 hits, including 2 home runs. He tied the game in the 9th inning with a solo homer. Then in the 10th, a Michael Busch single and an error by the Giants right fielder allowed Dansby Swanson to score, helping the Cubs win 3-2. Here's manager Craig Counsell talking about PCA after the game.
6: It's like, don't miss a pitch, you know, it's incredible, really. I mean, he's offensively, you know, two of our last 3 wins, he's been incredible in them. So it's, you know, you're out of kind of like things to say when he gets on these rolls.
1: The Cubs have 1 game left against San Francisco Sunday night before they hit the road again to open a series against the Rockies on Tuesday. The White Sox bounced back to beat the Philadelphia Phillies 6-3. Colson Montgomery and Jacob Gonzalez had homers for the Southsiders. They'll be back in Philly Sunday afternoon. New York will host game number 3 of the NBA Finals against the Spurs Monday night. The Knicks have won 13 straight games. They need just 2 more to clinch the team's first championship since 1973. The Chicago Sky are going to be in Canada Sunday to face the WNBA's new expansion team, the Toronto Tempo. And in the final preparation match before the World Cup, the U.S. men's national team went toe-to-toe with Germany. It was a bad outcome for the U.S., falling to Germany 2-1.

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2: In record numbers, last Saturday we served 422 households, which is about 1,200 individuals, and it's the most we've ever served in our entire history. A real feeling of scarcity right now, and we're just trying to make sure we have enough so that we can serve the people that are coming.
3: 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Stories of people stepping up and making a real impact. And in neighborhoods across Chicago, the places that bring us together have stories too. Made in Chicago is about the small businesses and the local dreams that shape the streets we live on, providing opportunities and helping our communities grow.
4: It's canning day at Aris Cider House Brewery and Restaurant in Old Irving Park.
5: We have a blush cider, which is our two different types of cherry cider.
4: Aris co-owner Michelle Foyk says everything from canning to keg filling to cider processing is done in-house. And after 3 years of work, Aris opened for business in 2018, becoming the first woman-owned brewery in Illinois. Foyk says they take a culinary approach to cider while still making them easy to drink.
5: One of the things that we like to do is show people that it's an introductory cider. We always want to be able to say, hey, you know those Granny Smith apples that you eat at home? Well, this actually tastes like a Granny Smith apple.
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7: Traffic and weather together on the 8th. I'm Susan Berkus with your overnight road work. Outbound side of the Kennedy between Lawrence and Bryn Mawr, a left lane closed until 7 a.m. And on the outbound side of the Eisenhower, you've got a right lane closed between Mannheim and Wolf Road, also until 7 a.m. Keep in mind, long-term work blocks the outbound ramp to the southbound tri-state until the end of the year, and the outbound ramp to the northbound tri-state also closed, this one until December of 2027. Stevenson, inbound side between Pulaski and Kedzie, you've got two left lanes down until 8 a.m. I-55 through Will County, long-term work closes the southbound ramp to eastbound I-80 until this fall. The AccuWeather forecast overnight, mostly cloudy, low of 64 degrees. Today, chance of thunderstorms with a high of 80 degrees. Get traffic and weather together on the 8th on News Radio 105.9 WBBM.
8: Authorities in Russia say Ukraine launched what they described as an unprecedented attack in and around the city of St. Petersburg, where the final day of Russia's annual economic forum took place. Correspondent Luke Garrett has more.
9: Ukrainian President Volodymyr Zelensky has called for face-to-face negotiations with Vladimir Putin in a letter addressed directly to the Russian president. It is the first public message Zelensky has sent to Putin since Russia's full-scale invasion in 2022. In it, Zelensky gave a sweeping critique of Putin's 26 years in power. He also acknowledged shifting US priorities, saying it would be wrong to wait for the Trump administration to return its attention to ending Russia's war against Ukraine while it remains focused on the Iran war.
8: Vladimir Putin told the Economic Forum meeting in St. Petersburg Friday there was no point in him meeting with Vladimir Zelensky at this time. King County Bar Association

0: Association expanding its role beyond the courtroom with the launch of a new driver education program.
1: Safe Roads Kane County now oversees traffic safety classes for motorists placed on court supervision for minor violations. Participants can take courses online or attend classes in Aurora, Elgin, or St. Charles, and a new scheduling system allows drivers to select dates and times that work best for them. The program was transferred from Waubonsie Community College following an agreement with the 16th Judicial Circuit. Association leaders say the program will improve access to traffic safety education while also generating revenue to support the nonprofit's legal and community programs. Rachel Pearson, News Radio, 105.9 WBBM.
0: American Airlines says travel demand is soaring. Bloomberg explains up next. It's 52 minutes past the hour.
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4: Despite surging jet fuel prices sending airfares higher and a lot of economic uncertainty right now, there's been no letup in demand to travel.
5: What we've seen, tremendous demand in the first quarter. American Airlines year-over-year revenue improved 10-11%, and we're forecasting revenue to improve 15%, you know, year-over-year.
4: That's Robert Isom, CEO of American Airlines, speaking with Bloomberg TV, saying it's not just one kind of flyer either.
5: And it's business, it's leisure, it's domestic, and also international is still leading the way. Premium is still outpacing leisure. But I really like what I see.
4: And he's not alone. United Airlines CEO Scott Kirby also expressing a lot of optimism about his carrier's future, predicting double-digit margins next year on continued demand, echoing the upbeat outlook from American's Isom.
5: But right now, demand is very robust. We're going to close out the second quarter in a really strong fashion.
4: As Americans keep flying, with business at 23 and 53 from the Bloomberg Newsroom, Tom Busby, News Radio 105.9 WBBM.
0: Well, the price of life seems to be going up all of the time, from eggs to coffee to insurance. 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
12: I'm WBBM News Radio political editor Jeff Buckles. The Chicago area is heading into one of the most important election years in recent memory, and WBBM News Radio will be all over the action. From the race for governor to pivotal contests for Congress, local offices, key referendums that will shape the future of our state, our newsroom will deliver comprehensive coverage every step of the way. You'll hear the voices of candidates and voters from every corner of our region and the state, from downtown Chicago to the suburbs, from Rockford to Carbondale. We will take you beyond campaign speeches to explain what's really at stake.
13: I'm morning news anchor Cisco Cotto. As candidates hit the campaign trail, WBBM reporters will be there inside union halls, school auditoriums, and debate stages. We'll bring you the energy of campaign season, the rallies, the policy debates, and the unexpected moments that define every election. We'll separate fact from fiction and help you understand how national issues are playing out right here at home.
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12: I'm WBBM News Radio political editor Jeff Buckles. Chicago and Illinois are heading into a pivotal midterm election with decisions that will shape everything from public safety and transit funding to taxes, schools, and the future of downtown. And WBBM News Radio will be everywhere the story unfolds. You'll hear directly from the candidates, the power brokers, and the people most affected, from the neighborhoods of Chicago to the suburbs and across the state. We go beyond the headlines to break down what's really at stake and what it means for you.
17: J.B. Pritzker.
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20: 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Pritzker.
13: I'm WBBM morning news anchor Cisco Cotto. As the campaigns ramp up, WBBM reporters are on the ground at community meetings, union halls, and campaign stops across the region. We'll bring you the energy of this political season, the debates over crime and policing, the future of public transit, economic pressure on families, and the direction of leadership in Chicago.
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24: Traffic and weather together on the 8th. I'm Mike Allison with your overnight road work. We have a weekend-long road work project still in effect on the eastbound side of I-80. Your left lane is closed between Center and Richards, not going to reopen until 5 a.m. on Monday. On the Stevenson, on your inbound side, the two left lanes are closed between Pulaski and Kedzie. That's in place until 8 a.m., and then we'll have just the one left lane closed until 10 a.m. On the Kennedy, on your outbound side, the left lane closed from Lawrence out to Bryn Mawr. That'll be there until 7. We also have roadwork on the outbound side of the Eisenhower, where your right lane is closed. This is from Mannheim over to Wolf, and that's also in place until 7. Now for the AccuWeather forecast. It'll be mostly cloudy through the overnight hours with a low of 64 degrees. Then later today, a chance of thunderstorms with a high nearing 80. Good traffic and weather together on the 8th on News Radio 105.9 WBBM.
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3: From ABC News, I'm Dave Packer. The fragile ceasefire with Iran tested again, with both sides launching new attacks.
4: The U.S. military releasing video showing fresh strikes on Iranian radar sites. U.S. officials say those strikes coming after Iran fired four one-way attack drones, posing a threat to ships near the Strait of Hormuz. Meanwhile, the administration is looking to increase economic pressure on Iran. A source tells ABC News the U.S. Treasury Department is planning to use Iranian assets to help rebuild and repair any future damage caused by Iran in the Gulf. That could include frozen Iranian assets as well as ships the U.S. has seized.
3: ABC's Michelle Franzen. There are reports of a series of violent incidents in the West Bank and Gaza Saturday involving IDF soldiers. ABC's Tom Sophie Borridge is in Jerusalem.
5: A woman and a child among seven people killed in an Israeli strike on an encampment in Gaza, according to local health officials. The IDF saying they killed a senior Hamas commander. And in the West Bank, the IDF responding to this shocking video posted on X showing an Israeli soldier repeatedly beating a man on the ground during a fresh wave of settler violence against Palestinians. The IDF says it's investigating that and a separate incident when shots fired by Israeli soldiers towards an approaching vehicle killed a seven-month-old baby.
3: A mass shooting at an Ohio festival Saturday has left at least 12 people with gunshot wounds, the victims between the ages of 14 and 61. Toledo's Deputy Police Chief Joe Heffernan says an investigation is very active.
6: So there is a lot of evidence. It's just a matter of going through a lot of that evidence.
3: We're told that two victims are in critical condition. The search for a missing American student in Japan has ended in tragedy. The body of 20-year-old James Higginbotham was found by volunteers searching in the mountains near Kyoto. Higginbotham was missing May 29th when he was on a trip with his family. Authorities have not released a cause of death. Pope Leo in Spain, six-day trip, marking his first official visit to an EU country outside of Italy. You're listening to ABC News.
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3: Hundreds of protesters gathered Saturday in Zvernik, Albania, to rally against a proposed luxury development linked to Ivanka Trump and her husband Jared Kushner. Activists like Vesiana Giri are worried that the landscape and wildlife will be negatively impacted by the development.
9: We have a landscape protected area that will not be anymore the same landscape. That's also the main reason why a landscape protected area is to protect the landscape, which is unique. It's a beautiful, natural landscape.
3: Defense Secretary Pete Hegseth's message to European leaders during a ceremony marking the 82nd anniversary of D-Day. Hegseth comparing the 1944 Normandy landings to immigration in Europe.
10: Sadly, today, different European beaches are stormed by different dangerous ideologies. Beaches in Spain, in Italy, in Greece, and Bulgaria, boats and men arrive. When will European capitals do something about that?
3: And an emotional moment of silence with the now dwindling number of survivors held for the thousands of Allied troops killed during the invasion. The American doctor who tested positive for Ebola after treating patients in the Democratic Republic of Congo is now out of the hospital. After nearly 3 weeks, Dr. Peter Stafford was discharged Saturday, according to health officials in Berlin. His wife, four kids also in quarantine, were also discharged. Dave Packer, ABC News.
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11: It's 5 minutes past the hour. Hello, I'm Haley Hansen. Thanks for joining us this weekend. If you're in the south or west suburbs, you're likely going to see some more rain Sunday. Otherwise, it's going to be a little less humid with a high of 80, although we're staying in the 70s along the lakefront. Clouds continue into Sunday night with that low in the 60s. Looking ahead to your work week, we're tracking some more storms throughout the area. That's going to bump up the humidity with a high all the way up to 91 degrees by Wednesday. The full AccuWeather 5-day forecast is just 10 minutes away. But first, our top local story on News Radio WBBM. A Woodridge man is being held without bail after allegedly meeting a teenage boy on Snapchat and sexually abusing him. WBBM's Glenn Marshall reports.
12: 32-year-old Christian Suarez Asodi is charged with 4 counts of aggravated criminal sexual abuse after allegedly picking up a 15-year-old boy in the middle of the night just hours after meeting him on Snapchat. Police were led to Suarez Asodi's Waterbury Drive apartment after a friend of the boy called for a well-being check. Officers found the teen naked in a bedroom closet. Suarez Asodi was taken into custody on the spot. The judge denied pretrial release. His next court date is June 29th. Glenn Marshall, News Radio 105.9 WBBM.
11: Police are investigating a string of ATM robberies that happened early Saturday morning across Chicago.
13: Chicago police say the first of three happened in Lakeview near Clark and Grace. An ATM was taken by three suspects from a bar. Then 20 minutes later, a similar incident happened at a bar near Wells and Van Buren in the Loop. Multiple people broke a window and took an ATM and fled in a blue sedan. Then at 5 a.m., a machine was stolen from a Chinatown gas station near Archer and Normal. A white SUV crashed into the building and robbers took the ATM and fled. Police are not saying the incidents are related. Mallory Vorbroker, News Radio 105.9 WBBM.
11: Chicago police are investigating a fatal shooting on the city's southwest side. Officers say a 25-year-old man was shot multiple times on a sidewalk near the intersection of South Campbell Avenue and 51st Street in the Gage Park neighborhood Saturday afternoon. The victim was taken to a hospital in critical condition where he died from his injuries. His identity has not yet been released. Community partners are celebrating new artwork and the restoration of over half a mile of the major Taylor Trail in Morgan Park.
14: The Southside Public Art Structure by artist Nana Okore is called Holding Space. It's a canopy-like steel structure that incorporates vibrant patterns inspired by Ankara fabric and Okore's home country, Nigeria. Officials say it's designed to create a welcoming place for neighbors to gather along the popular biking trail. The Major Taylor Trail opened in 2007 and is named after cyclist Marshall Major Taylor, who became the world's first Black global sports superstar. It covers more than 8 miles from 81st Street to 134th Street. Renita Young, News Radio 105.9 WBBM.
11: Officials held a ribbon cutting and celebration Saturday along the Major Taylor Trail near 111th and Aberdeen Streets.
15: Traffic and weather together on the 8th. I'm Susan Berkus with your overnight road work. Garfield Park, the Bank of America half marathon taking place. Jackson and Madison are closed between Central Park and Hamlin for setup for Sunday's half marathon. You can use Lake Street as your alternate. A lot of road work on Route 53. Long-term work northbound side. You've got a right lane closed between Kirchhoff to just past Palatine Road. The exit ramp to westbound Palatine Road also closed. Southbound side of Route 53, a right lane closed, Dundee to Kirchhoff until later this summer, and the exit ramp to eastbound Palatine Road closed. I-80 between Center and Richards, a left lane closed until 5 a.m. on Monday morning. Also, the eastbound exit ramp to northbound 55 closed until the end of July. The AccuWeather forecast overnight, mostly cloudy, low of 64 degrees. Today, chance of thunderstorms and a high of 80 degrees. Get traffic and weather together on the 8th on News Radio 105.9 WBBM.
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23: Hi there. It's 11 minutes past the hour. One day after the Bears' announcement that the focus for their new stadium is now in Hammond, Indiana, the leader of an advocacy group that's pushed for a move to Arlington Heights says he doesn't believe the fight's over.
24: Ernie Rose with the group Touchdown Arlington says while not a done deal, this certainly ramps up the urgency.
25: You would push for a special legislative session.
26: I think it's crucial at this point that we get a special legislative session and get a bill passed. The alternative is waiting until November or convincing the Bears that we're serious enough that they can wait until November. And I don't see that happening. We've done this too many times. I think the Bears were surprised at how good the Indiana offer is. And at this point, they have to seriously consider it, and it seems like they're leaning that way. So if we don't get into special session, I think there's a very good chance that we lose the Chicago Bears.
24: If we treat this like a bluff, he said, we are going to lose. 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
23: Meantime, the Bears' announcement not sitting well with a U.S. senator.
27: The notion that they pick up and leave the state is troubling to me.
28: Illinois Senator Dick Durbin, like a lot of Bears fans, says the team should be more loyal to Chicago and Illinois, but there is no federal money to save the day.
27: The House passed a bill. It sat in the Senate. They couldn't pass it there. The Senate passed a bill it couldn't pass in the House. There was a genuine, sincere effort made to find an accommodation for the Bears. The problem, of course, is that they're talking about tens of millions of dollars of property tax relief. Goes way beyond what most people think a prosperous, profitable team like that should be asking. I can tell you there's no federal component. Nobody's suggested one. They shouldn't even think of it. It isn't going to happen.
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23: Those living in Chicago's South Shore neighborhood will soon see a new hospital take shape.
29: This is more powerful than people can ever know.
30: Advocate Trinity Hospital Director Dr. Michelle Blakely grew up on the South Side and says she's excited for the eventual opening of the new Trinity Hospital at 80th and DuSable Lakeshore Drive.
29: It's the result of years of listening, partnership, and follow through with the community.
30: This week's groundbreaking marks the official start of construction for the five-story, 53-bed hospital, which will serve South Shore and the nearby Illinois Quantum and Microelectronics Park. Advocate Health CEO Gene Woods says the facility will replace the existing Trinity Hospital, which has operated for more than 100 years at 93rd and Yates.
0: We made a commitment to 1,000 new jobs of hiring folks from this very community, and I got the numbers Friday, and we've hired 566 to date.
30: Advocate says the new Trinity Hospital will open in 3 years. Jeff Buckles, News Radio 105.9 WBBM.
23: We'll take a look at your steamy AccuWeather 5-day forecast. Coming up next, it's 14 minutes past the... At 15 minutes past the hour, time for the AccuWeather 5-day forecast, sponsored by Four Seasons Heating, Air Conditioning, Plumbing, Sewer, and Electric. Here's meteorologist LaTroy Thornton.
1: The overnight hours bring little more than some clouds at times and a low getting down to 64, followed by more clouds than sun on Sunday, but not a humid day overall to end the weekend. Watch for a few thunderstorms for some of the southern and western suburbs with a high of 80, although the lakefront holds in the 70s through the day, ahead of more clouds for Sunday night and a low of 66. For Monday, the humidity returns once again with plenty of clouds around. Watch for afternoon thunderstorms that may bring the risk for flooding, especially to the south and west of Chicago, with a high of 82. Then Tuesday and Wednesday bring similar conditions for both days. Both days look humid with a mix of clouds and sun. It's turning warmer, though, into midweek. There can be a thunderstorm either day with a high of 87 on Tuesday, but 91 on Wednesday. I'm AccuWeather meteorologist LaTroy Thornton.
23: Now at 16 minutes past the hour, time to check in on sports. Pete Crow Armstrong had a big day at Wrigley against the San Francisco Giants Saturday. The Cubs center fielder had four hits, including two home runs. The second homer tied the game with two outs in the ninth inning.
2: Fans start to stand. Pete drives one in the air. Deep right field. It's got a chance. Gone. Can you believe it? Ball game tied 2-2. Pete Crow Armstrong delivers.
23: That was the call on 104.3 The Score. Cubs won it in 10 innings after a hit by Michael Bush and an error by the Giants' right fielder allowed Dansby Swanson to score. Cubs win 3-2. Cubs starter Ben Brown only gave up one hit and pitched into the sixth inning. The Cubs will wrap up their homestand Sunday night. The White Sox, meantime, beat the Phillies 6-3 on the road. Colson Montgomery and Jacob Gonzalez had homers for the Sox. Southsiders back in Philly Sunday. Game 3 of the NBA Finals is set for Monday night in New York City. The Knicks beat the Spurs twice in San Antonio and now have a shot at their first NBA championship since 1973. Game 4 would be Wednesday night at Madison Square Garden. The Sky will be on the road Sunday to face the WNBA's new expansion team, the Toronto Tempo. Sky just got a win over the Connecticut Sun Friday to snap their 5-game losing streak. And over at Soldier Field, the United States soccer team lost to Germany 2-1 in a friendly matchup before the start of the World Cup. The U.S. begins World Cup group play against Paraguay Friday at SoFi Stadium in L.A. That's a look at sports at 16 and 46 past each hour.
3: Traffic and weather together on the 8s. I'm Mike Allison with your overnight road work. On the Kennedy, on your outbound side, the left lane is scheduled to be closed between Lawrence and Bryn Mawr until 7 a.m. We also have road work on the outbound side of the Eisenhower, where your right lane will remain closed from Mannheim over to Wolf until 7. On the inbound side of the Stevenson, two left lanes are supposed to be closed from Pulaski to Kedzie. That'll be in place until 8 a.m., and then we'll have just the one left lane blocked until 10 a.m. On I-80, we have a weekend-long roadwork project. This is on your eastbound side. The left lane is closed from Center over to Richards, and that one's going to be in place until 5 a.m. on Monday morning. Now for the AccuWeather forecast. It'll be mostly cloudy through the overnight hours with a low of 64 degrees. Then later today, a chance of thunderstorms with a high nearing 80. Get traffic and weather together on the 8s on News Radio 105.9 WBBM.
23: Top story this hour. Ukraine launched an attack on a major Russian city Saturday morning. We're going to have much more on this story coming up at 31 minutes past the hour. The Salvation Army has launched a new Veterans Resource Center in Champaign, designed as a drop-in hub where veterans can access mental health care, housing assistance, addiction recovery, employment help, and basic needs like groceries. Illinois is home to more than 600,000 veterans, many of whom face challenges after leaving structured support programs. The center was developed in partnership with a coalition of veteran service providers and opened with a ribbon cutting, coinciding with National Donut Day, honoring the Salvation Army's World War I donut lassies. Now at 21 minutes past the hour, time to learn how to prevent babies from being allergic. Wouldn't it be

0: Nice if there was a foolproof way to prevent your baby from having food allergies? Unfortunately, there isn't, but there are things you can do to lower your child's risk. I'm Dr. Leanne Holloway from Loyola Medicine with A Minute for Kids. While there's no guarantee your child won't develop food allergies, one thing that may help is to introduce common food allergens when they're 6 months old. Expose them to the most common food allergens before they turn 1 year old, such as eggs, cow's milk, peanuts, tree nuts, sesame, soy, shellfish, and fish. 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I'm Dr. Leanne Holloway for News Radio 105.9 WBBM.
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5: From ABC News, Tech Trends. The man who first created the World Wide Web and then gave that technology to the world for free is jumping into AI. Tim Berners-Lee has introduced a new AI assistant called Charlie. At its most basic, Charlie is envisioned as a gatekeeper for your information. It would interact with AI systems to get tasks done, but it is designed to always ask you first if it needs to share data. And if it does, Charlie will change some details to protect your privacy. Charlie is being rolled out first by banks for their customers, but could eventually be released publicly for everyone to use. And if you're still using an older version of Microsoft Office on your Mac, you need to make a switch soon. Starting in July, Office 2019 users won't be able to create, edit, or save any files. The issue, Microsoft stopped supporting that version of Office nearly 3 years ago and isn't putting out any more security updates. With Tech Trends, Brian Clark, ABC News.
1: In other news, a lawsuit filed in Will County claims a Joliet woman was injured while shopping at a Dick's Sporting Goods store.
6: The woman was shopping when a wooden cornhole board allegedly fell from overhead shelving. The lawsuit accuses Dick's Sporting Goods of negligence, saying merchandise wasn't properly stacked, secured, or displayed. According to the Joliet Patch, the plaintiff says she suffered serious injuries and is seeking more than $50,000 from the store. The incident reportedly happened June of 2024 at the retailer's Plainfield Road location. 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
11: AccuWeather forecast for the rest of today. Drenching thunderstorms that can produce damaging winds and cause flash flooding.
12: When you're on the go, in the city, or just planning out your day, you need a weather forecast you can rely on. 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Bright and sunny one minute, storm clouds rolling in the next. That's why we bring you traffic and weather together on the 8s every 10 minutes, every day, no matter what. It's not just a forecast. It's a plan for your day.
13: Strong to severe thunderstorms moving through the area. Possibility of tornadoes as well.
14: Rain and some thunder with some severe weather possible.
15: Stay weather aware. We are expecting thunderstorms to rapidly develop. These storms could be
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17: Know what to plan for the rest of the day, what you can and can't do.
18: Gotta get my traffic. Gotta get my weather. Is it gonna rain? Is it gonna snow?
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12: 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And when it comes to traffic, we know every minute matters.
21: How are the roads, Neil?
22: A lot of traffic, especially coming into downtown. We'll start with the Eden, just getting to the junction. You're at 50 minutes.
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12: 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Traffic and weather together on the 8s. 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
24: Traffic and weather together on the 8s. I'm Susan Berkus with your overnight road work. On the Stevenson inbound side between Pulaski and Kedzie, you've got two left lanes closed until 8 a.m. I-55 through Will County long-term work closes the southbound ramp to eastbound I-80 until this fall. Bishop Ford long-term work outbound traffic's down to two lanes between 130th and 159th streets until December, and the exit to eastbound Dalton closed. Long-term work blocks the inbound exit ramp to eastbound Sibley until late October. Also, long-term work on the tri-state northbound side. Watch for a lane split between Roosevelt Road to just past the Eisenhower southbound side from before the Eisenhower to the Cermak Toll Plaza. The AccuWeather forecast, overnight mostly cloudy with a low of 64 degrees. Today, chance of thunderstorms and a high of 80 degrees. Get traffic and weather together on the 8th on News Radio 105.9 WBBM.
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1: Hello, I'm Haley Hansen. These are the top stories on News Radio WBBM. A large Ukrainian drone attack hit the Russian city of St. Petersburg. While President Trump is boasting about a jobs report, Americans express

0: expressing discontent about the economy.
1: This is Mike Krauser. Police witness a man shooting others at a bar in Carpentersville and shoot and kill the man.
0: Plus, a new report looks at how American suburbs have been reshaped for decades. WBBM Sports, Cubs beat the Giants 3-2. White Sox defeat the Phillies 6-3. And in Game 3 of the Stanley Cup Finals, the Vegas Golden Knights defeat the Carolina Hurricanes 5-4 with two overtimes needed. AccuWeather says it's going to be not as humid Sunday. With clouds and some sunshine, we're heading up to a high of 80, although we're going to stay in the 70s. Along the lakefront, it's 31 minutes past the hour. Overseas, residents of St. Petersburg, Russia, were told not to leave their homes after a large-scale Ukrainian drone attack Saturday morning. Here's ABC News chief foreign correspondent Ian Pannell.
2: This is another audacious strike by the Ukrainians targeting Russia's second city of St. Petersburg and the surrounding Leningrad region, again targeting military and energy infrastructure. This is the second strike in the last few days that we've seen, and part of the reason that we're seeing the Ukrainians target St. Petersburg is because Russia has been holding its annual forum there.
0: This latest attack comes a day after Vladimir Putin told the forum there was no point in meeting Ukrainian President Volodymyr Zelensky, who had called for direct talks to end the war. President Trump is touting a strong jobs report that showed extensive hiring, but broadly, Americans say they're overwhelmingly down on the president's economy. Here's ABC's Olivia Rubin.
3: Heading into the summer, Americans also facing about a 40% price increase at the pump due to the war in Iran.
4: I have to be very careful and very cautious on how and where I go throughout my day to make sure I'm not overusing my gas.
3: The average gallon of gas now $4.22, according to AAA, an increase of $1.26 per gallon since the war began.
0: And on top of that, Americans are facing surging inflation, rising at the fastest pace in 3 years, and their paychecks just aren't keeping up. Illinois State Police are investigating an incident during which Carpentersville police officers shot and killed a man who was shooting at others at a bar.
1: Police responded to the La Lucian restaurant and bar at Route 25 and Kings Road just after midnight for a report of shots fired. According to state police, Carpentersville officers observed a suspect actively shooting at a person and fired their weapons, killing the man. Police say he had shot two people. One was in critical condition, the second stable. Windows were shot out and there are bullet holes in the walls. State police say it was a domestic violence situation. Mike Krauser, News Radio, 105.9 WBBM.
0: It's 33 minutes past the hour. A major demographic shift has been quietly reshaping American suburbs for decades, and a new study is putting it into focus.
5: Economists at Notre Dame and the University of Illinois say the share of Black Americans living in large cities has dropped from nearly 50% in 1970 to just 25% today, while suburban populations have more than doubled. Researchers say improved amenities, falling housing prices, and decreased discrimination are driving the trend, but the study also finds a growing divide, with suburban Black households seeing modest income gains while Black city dwellers have fallen further behind. The findings are set to be published in a review of economics and statistics. Glenn Marshall, News Radio 105.9 WBBM.
0: The Chicago Blues Festival has taken over Millennium Park this weekend.
6: Set up wisely in the shade with chairs and blankets, Sarah Pettiprin and her family are visiting Blues Fest from Lombard, Illinois. This is her second year visiting the festival in Millennium Park this weekend.
7: It's my favorite thing about living here is that I'm so close to like the center of the blues.
6: Pettiprin says she's passing the music down to her daughters. Her youngest, 18-year-old Elena, says she has an appreciation for all genres of music.
8: I do love to go to music festivals, so having like a free opportunity to see blues music and also just get more involved in that culture and like understand like a different music perspective too, I think is just so awesome.
6: The celebration of Chicago's blues legacy continues through the weekend with artists such as Billy Branch, Taj Mahal, and many other top-tier musicians. Mallory Vorbroker, News Radio 105.9 WBBM.
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14: Jenny Hall is CEO of Beyond Hunger in Oak Park.
15: Beyond Hunger is a food pantry, but we also offer a drive-through, and we have a home delivery program that serves Austin and Oak Park, as well as nutrition education. We have dietitians on staff and benefits access, so helping people sign up for SNAP, RTA rides, and Medicaid.
16: And here we are on a Saturday, and you're very busy.
15: Very busy. We have seen record numbers. Last Saturday, we served 422 households, which is about 1,200 individuals, and it's the most we've ever served in our entire history. A real feeling of scarcity right now, and we're just trying to make sure we have enough so that we can serve the people that are coming.
13: That's what we call a WBBM News Radio difference maker. Stories of people stepping up and making a real impact. And in neighborhoods across Chicago, the places that bring us together have stories too. Made in Chicago is about the small businesses and the local dreams that shape the streets we live on, providing opportunities and helping our communities grow.
17: It's canning day at Eris Cider House Brewery and Restaurant in Old Irving Park.
18: We have a blush cider, which is our two different types of cherry cider.
17: Eris co-owner Michelle Foyk says everything from canning to keg filling to cider processing is done in-house. And after 3 years of work, Eris opened for business in 2018, becoming the first woman-owned brewery in Illinois. Foyk says they take a culinary approach to cider while still making them easy to drink.
18: One of the things that we like to do is show people that it's an introductory cider. We always want to be able to say, hey, you know those Granny Smith apples that you eat at home? Well, this actually tastes like a Granny Smith apple.
13: These are the voices behind the stories, not just what's happening, but who it's happening to. 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
19: Traffic and weather together on the 8s. I'm Mike Allison with your overnight road work. On the Eisenhower, your outbound side, the right lane is closed between Mannheim and Wolf. That's in place until 7. On the outbound side of the Kennedy, the left lane also closed. This is from Lawrence over to Bryn Mawr, and that'll be in place until 7 a.m. as well. On the Stevenson, if you're coming inbound, watch out for the two left lanes being closed from Pulaski over to Kedzie. That'll be until 8 a.m., and then just one left lane is closed until 10 a.m. And on I-80, on your eastbound side, the left lane is closed between Center and Richards. This is going to be in place until 5 a.m. on Monday. Good traffic and weather together on the 8th, Sun News Radio 105.9 WBBM.
0: On June 6th, 1944, in the early hours of the morning, most Americans heard the breaking news about the D-Day invasion of German-occupied France on the radio.
20: The first on-scene report of the D-Day invasion broadcast is still famous, using a now primitive film sound recorder.
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20: 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From the USS Ancon off the French coast.
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20: With Navy men shooting down a German plane.
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0: Meantime, U.S. Defense Secretary Pete Hegseth was in France to commemorate the D-Day invasion and honor the tens of thousands of American troops who stormed the beaches of Normandy.
2: Without Operation Overlord, we would not have the free world we know today. Together with our allies, America saved Western civilization. This day, an annual reminder of the heavy cost of freedom, but also a reminder as we look out at those crosses of what it takes. And we ask ourselves again, do we have it?
0: Hegseth's wife and six of their kids also on the official trip. The decision to bring them putting added strain on his personal protective detail amid alleged heightened threats stemming from the Iran war. If you get a minor traffic ticket in Kane County, there's a new option for completing court-ordered driving safety classes.
4: The Kane County Bar Association officially launched the Safe Roads Kane County program after taking over administration of the Traffic Safety School. It was previously run by Waubonsie Community College. Drivers receiving court supervision for minor violations can choose online or in-person defensive driving courses in Elgin, St. Charles, or Aurora, with a new registration system offering more flexible class times. Officials say the program also provides a new source of funding for the nonprofit Bar Association, which has served Kane County's legal community since 1858. Rachel Pearson, News Radio, 105.9 WBBM.
0: We'll check in on your top trending stories up next. It's 42 minutes past the...
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0: A spearfisher has been killed in Australia's third fatal shark attack in 4 weeks, according to police. The 35-year-old was spearfishing with family when he was attacked Saturday. Authorities suspect a 15-foot white shark was responsible. Paramedics unable to revive that man. There's been an unusual amount of deaths in the country that averages just under 3 shark deaths per year. The latest fatality was on May 24th when another spearfisher was attacked on the Great Barrier Reef. Now at 46 minutes past the hour, let's check in on sports. Cubs and Giants were at Wrigley Field Saturday. Pete Crow Armstrong was red hot on the warm day on the north side. PCA had 4 hits, including a pair of solo home runs. The second homer tied the game with 2 outs in the ninth. Here's what happened with Michael Busch at the plate in the 10th.
23: And the 2-2. Line drive, base hit right field. Rounding third and holding. The ball gets away. And coming in to score is Swanson. Cubs win the ball game. Cubs win. Barracato, the right fielder, bobbled the ball, overran it. Swanson was going to stop at third. But when he saw the ball behind the right fielder, Dansby just ran home gleefully. And the Cubs have won the ball game. Michael Busch delivers a clutch base hit.
0: That, of course, the call from Pat Hughes on our sister station, 104.3 The Score. Cubs win 3-2. Ben Brown had a solid day on the mound, only giving up 1 hit pitching into the 6th inning. Cubs and Giants are back at Wrigley Sunday night. White Sox bounced back to beat the Phillies 6-3 Saturday. Colson Montgomery and Jacob Gonzalez had homers for the Sox. Southsiders are back in Philly Sunday afternoon. The NHL Finals were in Las Vegas Saturday. The series is now in favor of the Vegas Golden Knights. They defeated the Carolina Hurricanes 5-4. It took 2 overtimes to do so.
1: In the NBA Finals, Game 3 between the Knicks and Spurs is Monday night in New York. Tickets are going for more than $10,000 each just to get in the door. Knicks are only the third team in NBA history to win the first two games of the finals on the road. And the Chicago Sky will be in Canada Sunday to face the WNBA's new expansion team, the Toronto Tempo. That's a look at sports at 16 and 46 past each hour.
3: I'm WBBM News Radio political editor Jeff Buckles. The Chicago area is heading into one of the most important election years in recent memory. And WBBM News Radio will be all over the action. From the race for governor to pivotal contests for Congress, local offices, key referendums that will shape the future of our state, our newsroom will deliver comprehensive coverage every step of the way. You'll hear the voices of candidates and voters from every corner of our region and the state. From downtown Chicago to the suburbs, from Rockford to Carbondale, we will take you beyond campaign speeches to explain what's really

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7: Traffic and weather together on the 8th. I'm Susan Berkus with your overnight road work. Outbound side of the Kennedy between Lawrence and Bryn Mawr, a left lane closed until 7 a.m. And on the outbound side of the Eisenhower, you've got a right lane closed between Mannheim and Wolf Road, also until 7 a.m. Keep in mind, long-term work blocks the outbound ramp to the southbound tri-state until the end of the year, and the outbound ramp to the northbound tri-state also closed, this one until December of 2027. Stevenson, inbound side between Pulaski and Kedzie, you've got two left lanes down until 8 a.m. I-55 through Will County, long-term work closes the southbound ramp to eastbound I-80 until this fall. The AccuWeather forecast overnight, mostly cloudy, low of 64 degrees. Today, chance of thunderstorms with a high of 80 degrees. Get traffic and weather together on the 8th on News Radio 105.9 WBBM.
8: Kicks off in just a few days, and now FIFA is reversing a controversial policy for fans.
9: FIFA had banned attendees from bringing reusable water bottles to World Cup games, saying they could cause injury to players or spectators if those bottles are thrown. But after criticism that the organization could be putting people at risk of dehydration and that it was simply trying to increase beverage sales, FIFA Chief Operating Officer Haymo Shaqiri is now reversing the policy.
10: One soft, plastic, disposable, factory-sealed water bottle, up to 20 ounces, will be permitted per spectator.
9: Mike Dubosky, ABC News.
8: FIFA says hard-sided reusable water containers are still not allowed. At 51 minutes past the hour, here's Food and Wine.
11: 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One of my favorites is to take a papaya, take out the seeds, replace the seeds with some caviar, and then drizzle sweet Riesling over it. Mmm, delicious. Another white wine I enjoy this summer is Moscato from Italy. They're usually slightly spritzy, or what the Italians call frizzante, with loads of fruit and lovely sweet finishes. Try it with a fresh fruit salad, or cut up some fresh peaches and put them in a bowl and pour a little Moscato over them. It's a perfect summer wine and food match. If you're not a fan of sweet wine, then I suggest a fresh, crisp New Zealand Sauvignon Blanc. They go with many foods, including cold asparagus, or are delightful just on their own. I am Ron Brightstein for News Radio 105.9 WBBM.
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5: From ABC News, Wall Street Now. The dust is still clearing after Friday's devastating day for the NASDAQ. A chip sell-off sending the tech-heavy index down more than 4%, its biggest sell-off in over a year. That sell-off coming after a better-than-expected jobs report stoked fears of rising interest rates. But the big hit to the NASDAQ stemmed more from worries about massive AI spending that it's beginning to be feared may not yield justifying profits. Bit by bit, the value of Bitcoin keeps falling. On Friday, the cryptocurrency falling below 60,000, lower than it's been since late 2024. Analysts think that speculators are taking their money elsewhere, including AI and chip stocks. A new warning from one of the biggest AI companies in the world, Anthropic, the company behind Claude, now calling for a slowdown or pause on AI research, saying that the technology is moving forward so quickly that AI systems may soon be able to advance themselves without human input. Dave Packer, ABC News.
0: 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We'll check in again with traffic and weather together coming up next. It's 55 minutes past the...
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12: I'm WBBM News Radio political editor Jeff Buchholz. Chicago and Illinois are heading into a pivotal midterm election with decisions that will shape everything from public safety and transit funding to taxes, schools, and the future of downtown. And WBBM News Radio will be everywhere the story unfolds. You'll hear directly from the candidates, the power brokers, and the people most affected, from the neighborhoods of Chicago to the suburbs and across the state. We go beyond the headlines to break down what's really at stake and what it means for you.
13: JB
1: Pritzker.
13: People ought to pay attention to who it is actually that's trying to lower costs for them.
1: Darren Bailey.
14: Illinois is less affordable because of J.B. Pritzker.
15: I'm WBBM Morning News anchor Cisco Cotto. As the campaigns ramp up, WBBM reporters are on the ground at community meetings, union halls, and campaign stops across the region. We'll bring you the energy of this political season, the debates over crime and policing, the future of public transit, economic pressure on families, and the direction of leadership in Chicago.
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27: Traffic and weather together on the 8th. I'm Mike Allison with your overnight road work. We have a weekend-long road work project still in effect on the eastbound side of I-80. Your left lane is closed between Center and Richards, not going to reopen until 5 a.m. on Monday. On the Stevenson, on your inbound side, the two left lanes are closed between Pulaski and Kedzie. That's in place until 8 a.m., and then we'll have just the one left lane closed until 10 a.m. On the Kennedy, on your outbound side, the left lane closed from Lawrence out to Bryn Mawr. That'll be there until 7. We also have roadwork on the outbound side of the Eisenhower, where your right lane is closed. This is from Mannheim over to Wolf, and that's also in place until 7. Now for the AccuWeather forecast. It'll be mostly cloudy through the overnight hours with a low of 64 degrees. Then later today, a chance of thunderstorms with a high nearing 80. Good traffic and weather together on the 8th on News Radio 105.9 WBBM.
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0: from ABC News. I'm Dave Macker. A mass shooting at a beloved Ohio event Saturday has left at least 12 people wounded, two critically. Hundreds of people were in attendance at the Old West End Fest in Toledo when gunfire rang out nearby, sending people running for cover. Toledo's Fire Chief Allison Armstrong.
1: Fire and EMS crews responded immediately. They went into the scene once it was secured by Toledo police, began treating, triaging, and then working on plans to transport those patients.
0: The victims range in age from 14 to 61. Police Saturday began a manhunt for the suspects. Iran is condemning new U.S. attacks as a, quote, clear violation of the ceasefire. ABC foreign correspondent Tom Sophie Burridge.
2: Fresh U.S. missile strikes along Iran's coast. The U.S. military saying it destroyed Iranian radar sites after Iran fired four one-way attack drones, which posed a threat to ships near to the Strait of Hormuz. Iran retaliating, firing a volley of missiles at U.S. allies Kuwait and Bahrain. The strikes adding to the uncertainty amid a supposed ceasefire.
0: A source familiar with Secretary Scott Bessent's thinking tells ABC News that the Treasury Department is planning to use Iranian assets to rebuild and repair any future damage caused by Iran. Meanwhile, the Lebanese army says an Israeli airstrike killed two officers and a soldier, potentially jeopardizing wider negotiations between the U.S. and Iran. Graham Plattner is campaigning hard in the final days of Maine's Democratic primary. He's been leading party rival Governor Janet Mills, but recent controversies, including allegations published by the New York Times from women claiming they were physically abused, could hurt his chances Tuesday. He made a plea for continued support Friday night.
3: Now, as every single piece of that past and journey gets dug up, litigated, and weaponized, you have my back.
0: Tuesday's winner will go up against Republican incumbent Susan Collins, who's been in the U.S. Senate for nearly 30 years. You're listening to ABC News.
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0: Clash against a proposed data center in Tennessee, where more than 160,000 people have signed a petition opposing one next to the Nashville Zoo. Neighborhood resident Tony Zavitson.
6: They picked the wrong community to put any kind of data center in. Nobody asked for this. Nobody wants this.
0: Nashville Mayor Freddie O'Connell.
7: This one seems particularly unusual in that a non-owner for the property seems to be applying for a building permit.
0: There's been no comment from the developer. A new warning about fake online invitations. Victims say the emails look like they're from major e-vite companies, but they're actually scams. ABC's Elizabeth Schulze.
8: The president of Paperless Post tells us scams are still a small number compared to the millions of real invites that go out each week.
18: Anything that's asking you to download an attachment is a red flag. Anything that asks you to log in or register to do something basic like reply is a red flag.
8: And the CEO of Punchbowl says there are clear signs an invite is fake, like if an image won't load, logos are the wrong size, or the text isn't aligned. And always check the website URL.
0: FIFA announced that it will now allow fans to bring their own water bottles to some stadiums during the World Cup. FIFA had barred spectators from bringing refillable water bottles into the tournament's 16 stadiums across North America, including some with limited or no shade from the sun. Now reversing the policy after criticism, the organization could be putting people at risk of dehydration. Dave Packer, ABC News.
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1: It's 5 minutes past the hour. Hi there, I'm Haley Hansen. Thanks for joining us. It's a settled overnight, and by daybreak Sunday, we're going to see more clouds with a few peaks of sunshine. The high is 80, but we're going to stay in the 70s along the lakefront. Bumped up humidity for your Monday, plus more storms expected to move through, especially south and west of the city. Rain likely continues for a few days after that, but temperatures will be ticking up. Wednesday's high all the way up to 91 degrees. The full details are going to be in the AccuWeather 5-day forecast coming up in 10 minutes. But first, our top local story here on News Radio WBBM. Three people have been hospitalized after a vehicle crashed into a Chipotle on Chicago's southwest side. The Chicago Fire Department confirms to WBBM the incident was reported just before 2 p.m. Saturday at the Chipotle at 53rd and Pulaski. One person was hospitalized in serious to critical condition, and two others were listed in good to fair condition. It's still not clear what led up to that crash. A Chicago man faces murder charges in connection to the fatal shooting of a 27-year-old in East Chatham.
9: Members of the Chicago Police Department and the U.S. Marshals Great Lakes Regional Fugitive Task Force arrested Octavius Alexander on Thursday. The 41-year-old is accused in the shooting death of 27-year-old Joshua Hudson. Police say Hudson was standing on a sidewalk near 79th and Ingleside in East Chatham in late February when he was shot and killed in a drive-by shooting. 41-year-old Alexander is charged with first-degree murder. Mallory Vorbroker, News Radio 105.9 WBBM.
1: An investigation is underway in South Suburban Homewood after a woman was found shot to death Saturday afternoon. Police responded to a home on 175th Street just before 2 p.m. and found an unresponsive woman suffering from an apparent gunshot wound. She was pronounced dead at the scene. The victim's identity has not been released. Authorities say they believe the shooting was an isolated incident, adding there's no threat to the public. Anyone with information is asked to contact Homewood Police. A customer is suing Dick's Sporting Goods in Joliet, claiming she was injured when a wooden cornhole game board fell from an elevated display, hitting her in the head.
10: According to the lawsuit, the incident happened in June 2024 at the store on Plainfield Road. The woman alleges the store failed to properly secure and safely display merchandise, causing her serious injuries. The Joliet Patch reports she's now seeking more than $50,000 in damages for medical expenses, pain and suffering, lost earnings, and other losses. Dick's Sporting Goods hasn't publicly responded to that lawsuit. Rachel Pearson, News Radio, 105.9 WBBM.
1: Chicago police are investigating a fatal shooting on the city's southwest side. Officers say a 25-year-old man was shot multiple times in the chest and head while on a sidewalk near the intersection of South Campbell Avenue and 51st Street in the Gage Park neighborhood Saturday afternoon. The victim was taken to a hospital in critical condition where he died from his injuries. So far, his identity has not been released. No additional details were immediately available. It's 8 minutes past the hour.
11: Traffic and weather together on the 8th. I'm Susan Berkus with your overnight road work. Garfield Park, the Bank of America half marathon taking place. Jackson and Madison are closed between Central Park and Hamlin for setup for Sunday's half marathon. You can use Lake Street as your alternate. A lot of road work on Route 53. Long-term work northbound side. You've got a right lane closed between Kirchhoff to just past Palatine Road. The exit ramp to westbound Palatine Road also closed. Southbound side of Route 53, a right lane closed, Dundee to Kirchhoff until later this summer, and the exit ramp to eastbound Palatine Road closed. I-80 between Center and Richards, a left lane closed until 5 a.m. on Monday morning. Also, the eastbound exit ramp to northbound 55 closed until the end of July. The AccuWeather forecast overnight, mostly cloudy, low of 64 degrees. Today, chance of thunderstorms and a high of 80 degrees. Get traffic and weather together on the 8th on News Radio 105.9 WBBM.
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5: Hey, it's 11 minutes past the hour. A routine well-being check in the suburbs led to the arrest of a man accused of sexually abusing a teenager he met on social media.
6: Woodridge police responding to a well-being check early Wednesday morning found a 15-year-old boy naked in a closet inside a man's apartment. 32-year-old Christian Suarez, a soldi, had allegedly met the boy on Snapchat the day before, picked him up after midnight near his home, and brought him to his apartment. Suarez, a soldi, is charged with 4 counts of aggravated criminal sexual abuse and ordered held without bail. His next court appearance is June 29th. Glenn Marshall, News Radio 105.9 WBBM.
5: Chicago's Lakeshore is about to get a new tenant. The first completely new hospital to be built on the city's south side in years.
7: This community truly shaped who I am.
8: Advocate Health Board Chair Michelle Richardson says she raised her family on the city's south side and called this week's groundbreaking for the new Trinity Hospital at 80th and DuSable Lakeshore Drive especially meaningful.
7: People want care. They want the same care on the south side that they could get on the north side.
8: The new 5-story, 53-bed hospital will have a 16-room emergency department and will serve South Shore and the new Illinois Quantum and Microelectronics Park nearby. It'll replace the existing Trinity Hospital at 93rd and Yates. Mayor Brandon Johnson says it represents more than just a building.
9: We celebrate a promise being fulfilled. We celebrate the community being seen.
8: The new Trinity Hospital is set to open in 3 years. Jeff Buckles, News Radio 105.9. WBBM.
5: The Illinois Senate Minority Leader says Governor Pritzker needs to come up with a real plan to keep the Bears in Illinois, and he needs to get Democrats behind it.
10: Senator John Curran says Governor Pritzker needs to bear down, his words, and address the infighting by Democrats and bring Republicans substantially into the process.
11: Filing a bill at 11 o'clock at night on the last day of the session was not a real attempt to pass something through the legislature. While I appreciate we were kept abreast of discussions, we need to be at the table and we need to actually all be in the room together and come and settle on one proposal. Let's put something on the table for the Bears to consider. If they reject it, that's fine. But no offer is making it certain that the Chicago Bears are leaving Illinois.
10: Curran said failing to produce a serious proposal after 3 years is not good faith negotiation, it's dysfunction. Mike Krauser, News Radio 105.9 WBBM.
5: 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We've got a hot, sticky, and rainy AccuWeather 5-day forecast coming up next. It's 14 minutes past the...
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5: At 15 minutes past the hour, time for your AccuWeather 5-day forecast. 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Here's meteorologist LaTroy Thornton.
14: The overnight hours bring little more than some clouds at times and a low getting down to 64, followed by more clouds than sun on Sunday, but not a humid day overall to end the weekend. Watch for a few thunderstorms for some of the southern and western suburbs with a high of 80, although the lakefront holds in the 70s through the day, ahead of more clouds for Sunday night and a low of 66. For Monday, the humidity returns once again with plenty of clouds around. Watch for afternoon thunderstorms that may bring the risk for flooding especially to the south and west of Chicago, with a high of 82. Then Tuesday and Wednesday bring similar conditions for both days. Both days look humid with a mix of clouds and sun. It's turning warmer, though, into midweek. There can be a thunderstorm either day, with a high of 87 on Tuesday, but 91 on Wednesday. I'm AccuWeather meteorologist LaTroy Thornton.
5: Now at 16 minutes past the hour, time for sports. It was a PCA day at Wrigley Field Saturday. The Cubs center fielder had four hits against the Giants, including a pair of home runs. That second homer tied the game with two outs in the ninth inning.
15: Fans start to stand. Pete drives one in the air. Deep right field. It's got a chance. Gone. Can you believe it?
5: Pat Hughes with the call on 104.3 The Score that sent the game into extra innings when a Michael Busch single and an error by the Giants right fielder allowed Dansby Swanson to score. Cubs win 3-2. Here's PCA after the game.
16: That's what we wake up and come to work for, is to be able to compete, you know. We get to play this game, you know. So I think just reminding ourselves that we're fortunate enough to have moments like this, and winning is just always the cherry on top, for sure.
5: The Cubs wrap up their homestand against the Giants Sunday night. Also a good day for the White Sox, beating the Phillies 6-3 on the road. Colson Montgomery and Jacob Gonzalez had homers for the Sox. The Southsiders back in Philly on Sunday. Moving now to the NBA Finals, the Knicks are two wins away from their first NBA championship since 1973. They haven't lost a game since April 23rd during the first round of playoffs. Game 3 against the Spurs is Monday night at Madison Square Garden. French Open tennis. Mira Andreeva captures the women's title after winning two straight sets. She just turned 19 in April. And the U.S. men's national team faced Germany to a sold-out crowd at Soldier Field. Unfortunately, not good for the U.S., falling to Germany 2-1. That's a look at sports at 16 and 46 past each hour.
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18: Traffic and weather together on the 8th. I'm Mike Allison with your overnight road work. On the Kennedy, on your outbound side, the left lane is scheduled to be closed between Lawrence and Bryn Mawr until 7 a.m. We also have roadwork on the outbound side of the Eisenhower, where your right lane will remain closed from Mannheim over to Wolf until 7. On the inbound side of the Stevenson, two left lanes are supposed to be closed from Pulaski to Kedzie. That'll be in place until 8 a.m., and then we'll have just the one left lane blocked until 10 a.m. On I-80, we have a weekend-long roadwork project. This is on your eastbound side. The left lane is closed from Center over to Richards, and that one's going to be in place until 5 a.m. on Monday morning. Now for the AccuWeather forecast. It'll be mostly cloudy through the overnight hours with a low of 64 degrees. Then later today, a chance of thunderstorms with a high nearing 80. Get traffic and weather together on the 8th on News Radio 105.9 WBBM.
5: Top story this hour, a Crete man has been arrested after sexually assaulting two boys. We'll have much more on this story coming up at 31 minutes past the hour. A ribbon cutting was held Saturday along the Major Taylor Trail near 111th and Aberdeen Streets, celebrating new artwork and the restoration of over half a mile in Morgan Park.
19: The Major Taylor Trail opened in 2007 and is named after notable cyclist Marshall Major Taylor, who became the world's first Black global sports superstar. It covers more than 8 miles from 81st Street to 134th Street, but much of the trail is built on an abandoned rail line that connects the Dan Ryan Woods on the northern end and the Whistler Woods on the southern end. So community partners wanted to restore it and bring art to the trail. The Southside Public Art Structure by artist Nena Okorie is called Holding Space. It's a canopy-like steel structure that incorporates vibrant patterns inspired by Ankara fabric and Okorie's home country, Nigeria. Officials say it's designed to create a welcoming place for neighbors to gather along the popular biking trail. Renita Young, News Radio 105.9 WBBM.
5: The Major Taylor Trail Keepers plan to hold a Juneteenth-themed fundraiser June 19th at Wild Blossom Meadery and Winery at 90th and Hermitage. The Chicago Blues Festival happening at Millennium Park through Sunday. Joe Leaf is visiting Chicago Blues Festival from Minneapolis.
20: Beautiful here. 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We just got off the riverboat cruise. We go up and down the lake shore. This is free, but you get to see all the sights, the beautiful buildings, go on some rooftops. 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
5: The Chicago Blues Festival is free and open to the public. Well, Starbucks' stamp of approval is worth millions. Denise Pellegrini will explain with Bloomberg up next. It's 22 minutes past the hour.
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24: In many ways, what a business needs to do is just put out this incredibly bizarre flavor concept, whatever it might be. And then the consumers themselves are the ones to sort of ripple and create that multiplier effect on behalf of the brand. The more absurd, the more they can catch on to this kind of social media circularity.
23: Taco Bell seeing some of the fastest sales growth in the industry as it churns out treats like Poppin' Candy Burrito and Mountain Dew Baja Pie. And the flavor maxing continues to grow as Gen Z spends big on so-called swavery, swicy, or swangy flavor blends.
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5: The News Watch continues at 24 minutes past the hour. The Circuit Court of Cook County has announced a historic expansion of their transparency data dashboard. That includes orders of protection, giving the public access to the critical court data through the interactive dashboard for the first time in Cook County. The move will allow residents, advocates, attorneys, policymakers, and justice partners to better understand filing trends and case activity related to some of the most urgent matters before the court. We're going to take a look at traffic and weather together coming up next. It's 26 minutes past the...
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1: AccuWeather forecast for the rest of today. Drenching thunderstorms that can produce damaging winds and cause flash flooding.
4: When you're on the go, in the city, or just planning out your day, you need a weather forecast you can rely on. At WBBM News Radio, we understand how quickly things can change in Chicago. Bright and sunny one minute, storm clouds rolling in the next. That's why we bring you traffic and weather together on the 8s every 10 minutes, every day, no matter what. It's not just a forecast. It's a plan for your day.
6: Strong to severe thunderstorms moving through the area. Possibility of tornadoes as
7: rain
6: well.
7: Rain and some thunder with some severe weather possible.
8: Stay weather aware. We are expecting thunderstorms to rapidly develop. These storms could be
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11: Know what to plan for the rest of the day, what you can and can't do.
21: 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Is it going to snow?
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4: 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And when it comes to traffic, we know every minute matters.
30: How are the roads, Neil?
31: A lot of traffic, especially coming into downtown. We'll start with the Eden, just getting to the junction. You're at 50 minutes.
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25: Traffic and weather together on the 8th. I'm Susan Berkus with your overnight road work. On the Stevenson inbound side between Pulaski and Kedzie, you've got two left lanes closed until 8 a.m. I-55 through Will County long-term work closes the southbound ramp to eastbound I-80 until this fall. Bishop Ford, long-term work, outbound traffic's down to two lanes between 130th and 159th streets until December, and the exit to eastbound Dalton closed. Long-term work blocks the inbound exit ramp to eastbound Sibley until late October. Also, long-term work on the tri-state northbound side. Watch for a lane split between Roosevelt Road to just past the Eisenhower, southbound side from before the Eisenhower to the Cermak Toll Plaza. The AccuWeather forecast, overnight mostly cloudy with a low of 64 degrees. Today, chance of thunderstorms and a high of 80 degrees. Get traffic and weather together on the 8th on News Radio 105.9 WBBM.
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35: Hi there, I'm Haley Hansen. These are the top stories on News Radio WBBM. A 19-year-old from Crete has been charged with sexually assaulting a minor. Investigations continue into a fatal crash that left a cyclist dead Friday.
36: This is Glenn Marshall. New research from a pair of Midwest universities is shedding light on one of the biggest demographic shifts in modern American history.
35: Plus, Pope Leo remains coy over the Bears' proposed move to Indiana. WBBM Sports, the Chicago Cubs defeat the San Francisco Giants 3-2, while the White Sox defeat the Philadelphia Phillies 6-3. AccuWeather says you're not going to see too much sunshine Sunday. You are going to see a good deal of clouds, maybe even a few thunderstorms. Our high gets up to 80 degrees. It's 31 minutes past the hour. A 19-year-old faces felony charges in connection with the sexual assault of an 8-year-old boy. WBBM's Mallory Vorbroker reports.
0: Darren Powell of Creed, Illinois, has been charged with predatory criminal sexual assault of a victim under the age of 13 and unlawful restraint in connection to an attack on two boys in a bathroom of a business in Chicago's Portage Park neighborhood on May 29th. Police say the 19-year-old followed the boys in at a store near Cicero and Byron. He's accused of restraining the 11-year-old and sexually assaulting the 8-year-old boy. He then fled the scene on foot. Police arrested him near 111th and Langley in Pullman on Thursday. Mallory Vorbroker, News Radio 105.9 WBBM.
35: Police are investigating a fatal vehicle versus bicycle crash that occurred Friday afternoon in the Bridgeport neighborhood.
2: The 35-year-old cyclist was riding in an unprotected bike lane on the 3200 block of South Halsted Street at about 4:40 p.m. He was doored. Someone opened a car door. According to Streets Blog Chicago, he was thrown from the bike and was hit by a semi. The man was taken to Stroger Hospital, where he was pronounced dead. The police major accidents unit is investigating the incident. The bike lane advocacy group Bike Grid Now says, here we are with another cyclist being killed because the best the city could do is put paint down, which does nothing, meaning painting a bike lane on the street rather than having a protected lane. Mike Krauser, News Radio 105.9 WBBM.
35: New research from a pair of Midwest universities shedding light on one of the biggest demographic shifts in modern American history.
36: Economists at the University of Notre Dame and the University of Illinois say black suburbanization over the past 50 years rivals the scale of post-World War II Great Migration. The share of black Americans living in large cities has been cut in half since 1970, while suburban numbers have more than doubled. Researchers say better quality of life and falling housing costs are the primary drivers, but the shift is also widening income gaps, with conditions improving in the suburbs while stagnating in cities. Glenn Marshall, News Radio 105.9 WBBM.
35: It's 33 minutes past the hour. Pope Leo arrived in Spain Saturday, and one of the first things he talked about was the Bears stadium move. ABC foreign correspondent Marcus Moore is in Madrid, where the pontiff met with a very large and receptive crowd.
3: In his Pope Mobile, Leo XIV surprising crowds with the 6-7 meme trend, using the up and down hand gesture. And the first American Pope asked to take sides on the upcoming World Cup.
10: I would certainly support the U.S. I don't know how many games I'll be able to see, but,
12: you'll be there watching.
10: Best, yeah.
3: And when Pope Leo was asked for his reaction to the news that his hometown Chicago Bears might consider a move to Indiana, the Pope said it's out of his pay grade.
35: The pontiff will remain in Spain for the rest of the week. It's the first papal visit to the country in 15 years. A border shutdown between Congo and Uganda because of the spread of Ebola is affecting commerce.
13: Increasing cases of Ebola in Congo prompted officials to close the border with neighboring Uganda on May 28th. That has meant long lines of trucks transporting goods. Businesswoman Leah Masika in Uganda says she ordered plantains from Congo, but now they're offloaded across the border and are rotting. Arafat Bwambale, a health surveillance officer, says it's been too easy for people from Congo to cross the border into Uganda.
14: For now, we hope after our district task force, we can be able to have a more restricted way on how both the cargo or the trucks get into the country in a systematic way where we don't have cross-infection.
13: The World Health Organization acknowledges the high risk of spreading Ebola, but it's discouraging border closures. I'm Donna Water.
35: Your health is always in the headlines, and it's always on WBBM News Radio. 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
6: In this city, the biggest stories don't always start with headlines. 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
15: Jenny Hall is CEO of Beyond Hunger in Oak Park.
16: 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We have dietitians on staff and benefits access, so helping people sign up for SNAP, RTA rides, and Medicaid.
17: And here we are on a Saturday, and you're very busy.
16: Very busy. We have seen record numbers. Last Saturday, we served 422 households, which is about 1,200 individuals, and it's the most we've ever served in our entire history. A real feeling of scarcity right now, and we're just trying to make sure we have enough so that we can serve the people that are coming.
6: That's what we call a WBBM News Radio difference maker. Stories of people stepping up and making a real impact. And in neighborhoods across Chicago, the places that bring us together have stories too. Made in Chicago is about the small businesses and the local dreams that shape the streets we live on, providing opportunities and helping our communities grow.
18: It's canning day at Aris Cider House Brewery and Restaurant in Old Irving Park.
19: We have a blush cider, which is our two different types of cherry cider.
18: Aris co-owner Michelle Foyk says everything from canning to keg filling to cider processing is done in-house. And after 3 years of work, Aris opened for business in 2018, becoming the first woman-owned brewery in Illinois. Foyk says they take a culinary approach to cider while still making them easy to drink.
19: One of the things that we like to do is show people that it's an introductory cider. We always want to be able to say, hey, you know those Granny Smith apples that you eat at home? Well, this actually tastes like a Granny Smith apple.
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6: 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All day, all night.
22: Traffic and weather together on the 8s. I'm Mike Allison with your overnight road work. On the Eisenhower, your outbound side, the right lane is closed between Mannheim and Wolf. That's in place until 7. On the outbound side of the Kennedy, the left lane also closed. This is from Lawrence over to Bryn Mawr, and that'll be in place until 7 a.m. as well. On the Stevenson, if you're coming inbound, watch out for the two left lanes being closed from Pulaski over to Kedzie. That'll be until 8 a.m., and then just one left lane is closed until 10 a.m. And on I-80, on your eastbound side, the left lane is closed between Center and Richards. This is going to be in place until 5 a.m. on Monday. Get traffic and weather together on the 8th on News Radio 105.9 WBBM.
35: I'm for start 8.
23: Any residents of a galaxy in the constellation Serpens have a big problem. They're being blasted by a death ray from a black hole. The galaxy is a companion to a bigger galaxy known as 3C321. They're more than a billion light years away. A supermassive black hole inhabits the heart of the larger galaxy. It's surrounded by a giant disk of gas that's heated to millions of degrees. Powerful magnetic fields funnel charged particles from the disk into jets. They squirt away from the poles of the black hole at almost the speed of light. One of those jets is firing toward the companion galaxy, which is just 20,000 light years away. Observations by telescopes on the ground and in space show that the jet is hitting the edge of the companion, creating a hot spot. The encounter deflects the beam off its original course, but the beam continues for hundreds of thousands of light years. The particles and radiation in the beam could destroy the ozone layer of any planet the beam hits. That would leave the planet exposed to radiation from the beam itself and from other cosmic sources. So anything living on the planet would be in danger. And the situation is getting even worse. The smaller galaxy appears to be just entering the black hole jet. Over time, more of the galaxy will pass through the jet, possibly exposing even more planets to this death ray from another galaxy. Today's program was made possible by Mercer Caverns in Calaveras County in California's historic gold country. More information at mercercaverns.net. For the McDonald Observatory, I'm Billy Henry.
35: We're going to check in on your top trending stories up next. Plus, it was a good day for both of Chicago's baseball teams. We'll talk about it next. It's 42 minutes past the...
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35: A zoo in Taiwan's capital has received a pair of endangered red pandas from China. It marks the first animal exchange in over a decade as tensions between the two sides run high. The pandas, a 3-year-old male and 2-year-old female, arrive Saturday and will be in quarantine for a month. They'll then acclimate to their new home at the Taipei Zoo before being unveiled to the public. Taipei will send white-handed gibbons to Shanghai as part of that exchange. And if you're flying with a power bank, we have some new rules to tell you about. Airlines require lithium-ion battery chargers to be in carry-on luggage, not your checked bags. Most airlines allow 2 power banks per passenger, each with a capacity of up to 100 watts per hour. Larger batteries need airline approval. Keeping batteries in the cabin allows crew to act quickly if there's a problem. Avoid using power banks during flights and check for any signs of damage. Now at 46 minutes past the hour, time to check in on sports. Chicago Cubs flying the W flag at Wrigley after an extra innings victory over the San Francisco Giants Saturday. Cubs outfielder Pete Crow Armstrong carried the offense with 4 hits, including 2 home runs. He tied the game in the 9th inning with a solo homer. Then in the 10th, a Michael Busch single and an error by the Giants' right fielder allowed Dansby Swanson to score, helping the Cubs win 3-2. Here's manager Craig Counsell talking about PCA after the game.
8: It's like, don't miss a pitch, it's incredible, really. I mean, he's offensively, two of our last 3 wins, he's been incredible in them. So you're out of kind of like things to say when he gets on these rolls.
35: The Cubs have 1 game left against San Francisco Sunday night before they hit the road again to open a series against the Rockies on Tuesday. The White Sox bounced back to beat the Philadelphia Phillies 6-3. Colson Montgomery and Jacob Gonzalez had homers for the Southsiders. They'll be back in Philly Sunday afternoon. New York will host game number 3 of the NBA Finals against the Spurs Monday night. The Knicks have won 13 straight games. They need just 2 more to clinch the team's first championship since 1973. The Chicago Sky are going to be in Canada Sunday to face the WNBA's new expansion team, the Toronto Tempo. And in the final preparation match before the World Cup, the U.S. men's national team went toe-to-toe with Germany. It was a bad outcome for the U.S., falling to Germany 2-1. That's a look at sports at 16 and 46 past each hour.
0: I'm WBBM News Radio political editor Jeff Buckles. The Chicago area is heading into one of the most important election years in recent memory, and WBBM News Radio will be all over the action. From the race for governor to pivotal contests for Congress, local offices, key referendums that will shape the future of our state, our newsroom will deliver comprehensive coverage every step of the way. You'll hear the voices of candidates and voters from every corner of our region and the state, from downtown Chicago to the suburbs, from Rockford to Carbondale. We will take you beyond campaign speeches to explain what's really at stake.
2: 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As candidates hit the campaign trail, WBBM reporters will be there inside union halls, school auditoriums, and debate stages. We'll bring you the energy of campaign season, the rallies, the policy debates, and the unexpected moments that define every election. We'll separate fact from fiction and help you understand how national issues are playing out right here at home.
9: This is news anchor Mai Martinez. 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From City Hall to Springfield to Washington, we'll track the power shifts and the decisions that matter most to Illinois voters.
11: This is political analyst Mike Flannery. 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
4: Traffic and weather together on the 8th. I'm Susan Berkus with your overnight road work. Up on site of the Kennedy between Lawrence and Bryn Mawr, a left lane closed until 7 a.m. And on the outbound side of the Eisenhower, you've got a right lane closed between Mannheim and Wolf Road, also until 7 a.m. Keep in mind, long-term work blocks the outbound ramp to the southbound tri-state until the end of the year, and the outbound ramp to the northbound tri-state also closed, this one until December of 2027. Stevenson, inbound side between Pulaski and Kedzie, you've got two left lanes down until 8 a.m., I-55 through Will County, long-term work closes the southbound ramp to eastbound I-80 until this fall. The AccuWeather forecast overnight, mostly cloudy, low of 64 degrees. Today, chance of thunderstorms with a high of 80 degrees. Get traffic and weather together on the 8th on News Radio 105.9 WBBM.
5: Authorities in Russia say Ukraine launched what they described as an unprecedented attack in and around the city of St. Petersburg, where the final day of Russia's annual economic forum took place. Correspondent Luke Garrett has more.
6: Ukrainian President Volodymyr Zelensky has called for face-to-face negotiations with Vladimir Putin in a letter addressed directly to the Russian president. It is the first public message Zelensky has sent to Putin since Russia's full-scale invasion in 2022. In it, Zelensky gave a sweeping critique of Putin's 26 years in power. He also acknowledged shifting US priorities, saying it would be wrong to wait for the Trump administration to return its attention to ending Russia's war against Ukraine while it remains focused on the Iran war.
5: Vladimir Putin told the Economic Forum meeting in St. Petersburg Friday there was no point in him meeting with Vladimir Zelensky at this time. King County Bar Association expanding its role beyond the courtroom with the launch of a new driver education program.
7: Safe Roads Kane County now oversees traffic safety classes for motorists placed on court supervision for minor violations. Participants can take courses online or attend classes in Aurora, Elgin, or St. Charles, and a new scheduling system allows drivers to select dates and times that work best for them. The program was transferred from Waubonsie Community College following an agreement with the 16th Judicial Circuit. Association leaders say the program will improve access to traffic safety education while also generating revenue to support the nonprofit's legal and community programs. Rachel Pearson, News Radio, 105.9 WBBM.
5: American Airlines says travel demand is soaring. Bloomberg explains up next. It's 52 minutes past the hour.
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1: Despite surging jet fuel prices sending airfares higher and a lot of economic uncertainty right now, there's been no let up in demand to travel.
2: What we've seen, tremendous demand in the first quarter. American Airlines year-over-year revenue improved 10-11%, and we're forecasting revenue to improve 15%, you know, year over year.
1: That's Robert Isom, CEO of American Airlines, speaking with Bloomberg TV, saying it's not just one kind of flyer either.
2: And it's business, it's leisure, it's domestic, and also international is still leading the way. Premium is still outpacing leisure, but I really like what I see.
1: And he's not alone. United Airlines CEO Scott Kirby also expressing a lot of optimism about his carrier's future, predicting double-digit margins next year on continued demand, echoing the upbeat outlook from American's Isom.
2: But right now, demand is very robust. We're going to close out the second quarter in a really strong fashion.
1: As Americans keep flying, with business at 23 and 53 from the Bloomberg Newsroom, Tom Busby, News Radio 105.9 WBBM.
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14: I'm WBBM News Radio political editor Jeff Buckles. Chicago and Illinois are heading into a pivotal midterm election with decisions that will shape everything from public safety and transit funding to taxes, schools, and the future of downtown. And WBBM News Radio will be everywhere the story unfolds. You'll hear directly from the candidates, the power brokers, and the people most affected, from the neighborhoods of Chicago to the suburbs and across the state. We go beyond the headlines to break down what's really at stake and what it means for you.
15: J.B. Pritzker.
16: People ought to pay attention to who it is actually that's trying to lower costs for them.
17: Darren Bailey.
18: Illinois is less affordable because of J.B. Pritzker.
19: I'm WBBM morning news anchor Cisco Cotto. As the campaigns ramp up, WBBM reporters are on the ground at community meetings, union halls, and campaign stops across the region. We'll bring you the energy of this political season, the debates over crime and policing, the future of public transit, economic pressure on families, and the direction of leadership in Chicago.
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4: Martinez. 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
11: Traffic and weather together on the 8th. I'm Mike Allison with your overnight road work. We have a weekend-long road work project still in effect on the eastbound side of I-80. Your left lane is closed between Center and Richards, not going to reopen until 5 a.m. on Monday. On the Stevenson, on your inbound side, the two left lanes are closed between Pulaski and Kedzie. That's in place until 8 a.m., and then we'll have just the one left lane closed until 10 a.m. On the Kennedy, on your outbound side, the left lane closed from Lawrence out to Bryn Mawr. That'll be there until 7. We also have roadwork on the outbound side of the Eisenhower, where your right lane is closed. This is from Mannheim over to Wolf, and that's also in place until 7. Now for the AccuWeather forecast. It'll be mostly cloudy through the overnight hours with a low of 64 degrees. Then later today, a chance of thunderstorms with a high nearing 80. Get traffic and weather together on the 8th on News Radio 105.9 WBBM.
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14: From ABC News, I'm Brian Clark. It's the 100th day of the military conflict between the U.S. and Iran, and Saturday the U.S. said it intercepted ballistic missiles that were aimed at Gulf allies in the Strait of Hormuz. There's still no deal in place to end the war, but ABC's Michelle Franzen says post-fighting plans could be taking shape.
15: A source tells ABC News the U.S. Treasury Department is planning to use Iranian assets to help rebuild and repair any future damage caused by Iran in the Gulf. That could include frozen Iranian assets as well as ships the U.S. has seized.
14: Authorities in Toledo, Ohio are looking for two suspects who were seen shooting at each other at a city festival where it was packed with visitors.
16: It was a horrible sight. It was quite a few people that needed help.
17: I was just telling my cousin earlier,

0: I'm like, I think this is a safe place to come to bring kids.
1: People just don't care.
2: Authorities say 12 people were hit by the gunfire. The second day of the festival has been canceled. Toledo City Councilman John Hobbs told reporters,
3: there has to be a tone set early on, with summer just starting, that this type of behavior will not be tolerated.
2: In Madrid, more than a million people expected to see Pope Leo celebrate Mass. It's happening right now. He's the first pope to visit Spain in more than 10 years, and ABC's Marcus Moore traveling with the Pope for his week-long visit.
4: We know that the Pope is expected to make numerous appearances, including speaking to Spain's parliament next week. But there are also some sensitive meetings that will take place, a private meeting between Pope Leo and some survivors of sex abuse, as well as a meeting with migrant families, people who have risked their lives and safety for a better life.
2: Vegas Golden Knights won a double overtime thriller 5-4 to take a 2-1 lead over the Carolina Hurricanes in the Stanley Cup Final. 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
2: Still could be days and potentially weeks away from learning the final results of California's primaries. And Republican gubernatorial candidate Steve Hilton says that's not good enough. ABC's Gloria Rodriguez has more from the Bay Area on the process.
7: We went into the elections office and saw workers are counting ballots. In fact, we're told they're working overtime around the clock. We watched as they did what's called a 1% dice roll to determine which votes will be double-checked by hand starting Monday, a process designed to ensure accuracy.
2: A California man says he's lucky to be alive after coming face-to-face with a grizzly bear while hiking in Montana.
8: Daniel Crago's dream trip to Glacier National Park quickly turned into a nightmare. While taking photos, he saw a grizzly cub about 40 feet away. Next thing he knew, an adult grizzly showed up.
9: I could hear the roar, and I just stuck my arm up. Kind of thought, like, this is it.
8: It charged and attacked him.
9: Completely split open, forearm, just bleeding out. I was just in panic mode, like, thinking I'm going to die.
8: Grego saved by several hikers who came to his aid, now recovering with what he says is a new perspective.
9: Whatever else is going on in life, I'm alive.
8: Dave Packer, ABC News.
2: Health officials in Texas say hantavirus monitoring for two passengers who were on board the Dutch cruise ship at the center of the outbreak is complete. Two have been isolating at home, evaluated twice a day by health officials, and showed no signs of infection in 42 days. I'm Brian Clark, ABC News.
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11: It's 5:04. Good morning. I'm Jan Coleman. 68 degrees in Chicago. Not too humid today with clouds and some sunshine. A few thunderstorms across the south and west suburbs. The high about 80, but 70s at the lakefront. Our top local story on News Radio WBBM. Illinois State Police investigating an incident during which a Carpentersville police officer shot and killed a man who was shooting at others inside a bar. WBBM's Mike Krauser has more.
12: Police responded to the La Lucian restaurant and bar at Route 25 and Kings Road just after midnight for a report of shots fired. According to state police, Carpentersville officers observed a suspect actively shooting at a person and fired their weapons, killing the man. Police say he had shot two people. One was in critical condition, the second stable. Windows were shot out and there are bullet holes in the walls. State police say it was a domestic violence situation. Mike Krauser, News Radio, 105.9 WBBM.
11: A Northwest suburban man in custody after threatening himself and police this morning, yesterday morning.
1: The Lake County Sheriff's Office says deputies responded to a home in unincorporated Cary after they were given information about a 30-year-old man sending a video of himself holding a firearm to his head and threatening to shoot himself and law enforcement officers. After an investigation and a search warrant was issued, SWAT team members went inside to find the man not home. The Sheriff's Office says during the search, detectives recovered multiple firearms. Working with multiple agencies, the suspect was later found in a parking lot near Three Oaks Road in Route 14. He was safely taken into custody. Mallory Vorbroker, News Radio 105.9 WBBM.
11: People who knew Riley O'Neill say he worked tirelessly to make bike riding safer in the city. O'Neill was killed Friday riding his bike in Chicago's Bridgeport neighborhood. The 35-year-old Department of Transportation worker was on Halsted nearing 32nd Street when the driver of a parked vehicle opened his car door. We've all done this. He opened his car door, causing O'Neill to lose control and fall into traffic, where he was struck by a semi that was traveling behind him. The driver who opened his car door into O'Neill got tickets for violating the city's municipal code, not safely opening his car door, along with parking in a prohibited area and driving on a suspended license and operating an uninsured vehicle. Tributes to O'Neill poured in on social media. 11th Ward Alderman Nicole Lee saying he was, by all accounts, a great public servant who was passionate about bike accessibility. A car driven by a 96-year-old man who suffered a medical emergency crashed into a building, a Chipotle restaurant at 53rd and Pulaski. This was Saturday afternoon. Several people hurt. The driver taken to the hospital in good condition. Five others who had been in that building are also in good condition, including a 2-year-old boy. There are no citations at this time. Latest news delivered right to your inbox. 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Get the info you need to know. 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Traffic and weather together on the 8th. There's problems on the outbound Kennedy already. Here's David Morrison.
13: Good morning, Jan. Definitely not a pretty morning if you're making your way out today. Everything's still fine right now on the Edens, but on the Kennedy, as you just mentioned, outbound's backed up from Division out to North Avenue. There's a crash blocking off the left and the right lanes. There's some road work on the west end from Lawrence out to Austin in the left lane. That's until 7 a.m. But that travel time definitely a bit more elevated than we'd like to see. It's about 13 minutes out to Montrose and about 20 minutes out to the airport. Inbound is doing just fine, including right by the Wintrust mural on the Kennedy near North Avenue. The O'Hare extension, so far so good, in and out of the big airport. The Eisenhower inbound is fine. Outbound, some overnight road work closes off the outbound Eisenhower between Wolf and the Tri-State. There is a posted detour that they've listed for you. That road work's there until about 7 a.m., so a couple of hours, hopefully still early enough that we're not going to see too much of a backup associated with it. Inbound on the Stevenson, road work in the two left lanes between Pulaski and Kedzie, but outbound is fine. The rest of I-55 through Will County is doing well. Not seeing any backups on the Dan Ryan. The inbound side of I-57 reported crash right at the Tri-State. Not seeing any delay associated with it just yet. Outbound is good. Rest of the South Side expressways are fine. DeSable Lakeshore Drive, no backups either way coming through downtown. Tollways are nice and quiet. I-80 is clear with the exception of eastbound. There's some roadwork in the left lane from Center to Richards throughout the rest of the weekend. No backups in or out of Northwest Indiana. From the Metro Traffic Center, next report at 5:18 on News Radio 105.9 WBBM.
11: Not too humid today with clouds and some sunshine, a few thunderstorms across the south and west suburbs. The high about 80 today, 70s lakefront though. Tonight, partly to mostly cloudy, low 66, and Monday, cloudy and more humid again. Afternoon thunderstorms likely. Watch for flooding, especially again in the south and west suburbs. The high at 82 degrees. 68 O'Hare, 68 at Midway, 64 at the lakefront. Police say a suburban man sexually abused a 15-year-old boy. We have this story next. WBBM News Time, 5:10.
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11: Being held without bail after allegedly meeting a teen boy on Snapchat and sexually abusing him.
14: 32-year-old Christian Suarez Asodi is charged with 4 counts of aggravated criminal sexual abuse after allegedly picking up a 15-year-old boy in the middle of the night just hours after meeting him on Snapchat. Police were led to Suarez Asodi's Waterbury Drive apartment after a friend of the boy called for a well-being check. Officers found the teen naked in a bedroom closet. Suarez Asodi was taken into custody on the spot. The judge denied pretrial release. His next court date is June 29th. Glenn Marshall, News Radio 105.9 WBBM.
11: The Cook County Sheriff's Office announcing charges against a man caught rolling a cigar with a leafy green substance on a red line train.
15: Sheriff's police were patrolling a red line train car stopped at the 69th Street station when they saw 43-year-old Kenneth Stapleton rolling what appeared to be marijuana. After taking him into custody, officers learned he had an active warrant for a forgery case and had a gun on him. The Cook County State's Attorney's Office approved an aggravated unlawful possession of a weapon charge against Stapleton, who remains in a pretrial electronic monitoring program. Haley Hansen, News Radio 105.9 WBBM.
11: Nearly 400 bills cleared both chambers of the General Assembly this session, with more than 150 moving in the last week of the session. In addition to the $56 billion budget package, Capital News reporting the new bills approved include one to limit where the federal government can build detention centers, another to regulate plastic pellets, and a third that would increase exoneree restitution. House Bill 3663 would increase the amount of money paid to people who've been wrongfully imprisoned, bringing the state in line with federally recommended minimum standards set in 2004. We'll check AccuWeather and sports next.
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11: 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Here's meteorologist Joel Lundberg.
19: It's going to be a little less humid today than it was yesterday. We'll see clouds and limited sun. There is a risk for a thunderstorm to the south and west of the city this afternoon, but most areas will stay dry. We'll get to about 81, no better than the mid-70s near the lake tonight. Partly to mostly cloudy, that humidity starts to creep back up. Could be a shower or thunderstorm, mainly south and west of the city again, the low 68. Plenty of clouds, warm but humid tomorrow. Best chance for showers and thunderstorms will be in the afternoon. The high 82. We'll see clouds and sun on Tuesday. A very warm, humid day with a spotty thunderstorm, highs well up into the 80s. Looks like some hot weather for the midweek period. Wednesday, partly sunny, breezy. hot and humid with a chance of an afternoon thunderstorm, high 92. More the same Thursday, clouds, some sun, breezy, hot, humid. A better chance for some strong to severe thunderstorms in the afternoon and evening. Thursday's high in the low 90s. Right now, it's 68 degrees at O'Hare. It's 71 at Midway, 70 in Joliet, 64 at the lakefront. Humidity at 65%, the wind northeast at 7, and the barometer 29.94 inches and rising. We're headed up to 81 today. I'm AccuWeather meteorologist Joe Lundberg.
11: Thank you, Joel. Now, sports at 16 after the hour. Pete Crow Armstrong stole the show at Wrigley Field yesterday with a game-tying home run against the Giants with two outs in the bottom of the ninth inning.
20: Fans start to stand. Pete drives one in the air. Deep right field. It's got a chance. Gone. Can you believe it?
11: Pat Hughes with a call on 104.3 The Score. It was PCA's fourth hit of the day and his second homer. The Cubs ended up winning 3-2 in the 10th inning after the Giants' right fielder misplayed a single by Michael Bush, allowing Dansby Swanson to score. PCA has a .500 batting average in the month of June, and he has five home runs in the last week. Manager Craig Counsell called it incredible and says you do not want to miss a pitch when PCA is on a hot streak like this.
21: You know, I know you guys ask about him a lot, and I get a little, you know, like, is this it? And I actually understand now why, because it's like, it's so great when it happens, right? It's so, you know, it's single-handed at times that it's, you should be trying to figure out when it's coming. I don't have the answer of when it's coming. I will never have the answer of when it's coming, but it's pretty cool to watch.
11: Cubs and Giants play under the lights at Wrigley this evening. Game starts at 7:30 Chicago time. White Sox got a 6-3 win at Philly. Jacob Gonzalez hit his first home run of the season. Colson Montgomery also had a homer. The Sox are back in Philly this afternoon, 12:35. Vegas Golden Knights beat the Carolina Hurricanes 5-4 in double overtime in Game 3 of the Stanley Cup Finals. New York City eagerly awaiting tip-off of Game 3 of the NBA Finals between the Knicks and Spurs. They'll play Monday night at Madison Square Garden. And the Chicago Sky up north to face the Toronto Temple. They get started at 2 this afternoon. That's a look at sports at 16 and 46 past the hour. Traffic and weather together on the 8th, and here's David Morrison.
13: Dan, things improving on the outbound Kennedy. We had a crash in the left and right lanes outbound at about North Avenue. Traffic is indicating that it seems though that's been pulled out of the way relatively quickly. We're looking at about 11 minutes now out to Montrose, 17 out to the airport. Also watch out for road work on the west end from Lawrence to Austin. That'll be there till 7 a.m. No backups on the Edens. The inbound Kennedy is just fine. So is the O'Hare extension in and out of the airport. Inbound Ike, no backups. Outbound, be aware that the outbound Ike is closed with construction between Wolf out to the tri-state. That's going to be there till 7 a.m. this morning, but don't worry, there is a posted detour and it doesn't seem to be slowing anybody down right now. Not seeing any issues on the outbound Stevenson. Inbound road work in the two left lanes between Pulaski and Kedzie. That'll be there throughout most of the morning. I-55 through Will County is doing just fine. Dan Ryan's clear. The inbound side of I-57 still looking for a crash right around the tri-state, but not seeing any backup right now. Outbound is clear. No issues on the Bishop Ford, Route 394, or DuSable Lakeshore Drive. The five Illinois tollways are doing just fine, including the tri-state, the Jane Addams, the Reagan, the Veterans Memorial, and Route 390. Route 53 looking pretty good. Road work on the eastbound side of I-80 throughout the weekend. It's in the left lane pretty much the entire stretch from Center to Richards. It's going to be there till 5 a.m. on Monday. No backups, though, coming in or out of Northwest Indiana. Next traffic report from the Metro Traffic Center. Next traffic report at 5:28 on News Radio 105.9 WBBM.
11: Not too humid today with clouds and some sunshine, a few thunderstorms across southern and western suburbs, a high about 80, but 70s lakefront. And tonight, partly to mostly cloudy, low 66 for Monday. Cloudy and more humid again with afternoon thunderstorms likely. Watch for flooding, especially those south and west suburbs outside of Chicago, the high at 82. 68 O'Hare, 68 at Midway, 64 degrees at the lakefront. WBBM News Time, 5:20. Top story this hour, a mass shooting in Toledo, Ohio. At least a dozen people wounded. We'll have much more on this story coming up at 5:31. A west suburb finally beginning the process of reassessing how many people live there.
22: There have been several delays in plans for Aurora to have a special census. It was originally planned for last year. Now plans have been firmed up for the census to begin in late July. The Aurora Beacon News reports people who live in some of Aurora's neighborhoods should get letters in the mail telling them to respond to the census online. There will also be door-to-door counting, but that won't begin until sometime in September. Aurora officials believe the city was undercounted in the 2020 census. It showed the city had about 180,000 residents when it had 197,000 in 2010. Aurora officials say that undercount means the city loses more than $4 million in federal money each year. Cisco Cotto, News Radio 105.9 WBBM.
11: A customer suing Dick's Sporting Goods in Joliet claiming she was injured when a wooden cornhole game board fell from an elevated display and hit her in the head.
0: According to the lawsuit, the incident happened in June 2024 at the store on Plainfield Road. The woman alleges the store failed to properly secure and safely display merchandise, causing her serious injuries. The Joliet Patch reports she's now seeking more than $50,000 in damages for medical expenses, pain and suffering, lost earnings, and other losses. Dick's Sporting Goods hasn't publicly responded to that lawsuit. Rachel Pearson, News Radio 105.9 WBBM.
11: The AI job displacement debate is on Bloomberg Business News. That's next.
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23: Artificial intelligence is here, but is it coming for your job? The debate is on. Maybe you've seen this video of a humanoid robot sorting packages for more than a week straight without breaking a sweat. But even workers with cushy six-figure jobs might not want to get too comfortable.
24: It's these sort of white-collar jobs that really are prevalent in finance that are the most exposed to AI.
23: Bloomberg's Charlie Wells is talking about a new analysis from Bloomberg Economics. It shows about 27% of jobs in the so-called knowledge economy are the most AI vulnerable.
24: Now, when you move to another part of the economy, you see a less exposed sector, that is these sort of more manual jobs, the likes of kitchen helpers, construction workers.
23: The report notes this hasn't been tested in the real world. Apollo chief economist Torsten Slok says AI will create more jobs through new businesses.
25: Yes, some of them will probably only be one employer, namely the founder, but a lot of these businesses will also result in a lot more jobs.
23: With business at 23 and 53 from the Bloomberg Newsroom, Nathan Hager, News Radio 105.9 WBBM.
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11: One half marathon happening today. Street closures will affect Douglas, Garfield, and Humboldt parks. Thousands of runners expected to race through the city's west side. The 13-mile course starts at 7 this morning. The race finishing up in Garfield Park. No parking zones along the course are being enforced today from 5:30 until 11 this morning. And as runners pass along the route, streets will reopen to allow traffic to return to normal as quickly as possible, according to the Chicago Office of Emergency Management and Communications. WBBM News Time 5:28, time for traffic and weather together on the 8th. The weekend road work closes part of the outbound Ike today, and David Morrison has more.
13: Thanks very much, Jan. Yeah, we've been mentioning the past few reports. The weekend roadwork on the outbound Eisenhower temporarily closes the Eisenhower from about Wolf over to the Tri-State. Now, there is a posted detour, and as we're looking at traffic details, doesn't seem like it's slowing anybody down. Seems as though people are negotiating the detour relatively smoothly. But again, be aware that until about 7 a.m. this morning, you cannot go on the outbound Eisenhower between Wolf and the Tri-State for the time being. Inbound side of the Eisenhower, though, completely fine. Not seeing any delays on the Edens or the Kennedy. The outbound crash at North Avenue has been cleared, but on the westbound O'Hare extension, it's a little bit of a delay between River Road and Mannheim getting into the big airport. Stevenson doing fine despite some road work in the inbound lanes between Pulaski and Kedzie, but outbound's clear. No issues on the Dan Ryan, Skyway, I-57, or the Bishop Ford. Route 394 is doing fine. No issues on DeSable Lakeshore Drive or the tollway system. I-80 still clear each way despite road work eastbound between Center and Richards throughout the rest of the weekend. And in Northwest Indiana, no backups on 8094, I-65, or the Indiana Toll Road. From the Metro Traffic Center, next report at 538 on News Radio 105.9 WBBM.
11: Not too humid with some clouds and sunshine today. A few thunderstorms across southern and the western suburbs. The high about 80, 70s at the lake, though. Tonight, partly to mostly cloudy, the low at 66. And Monday, cloudy and more humid again with afternoon thunderstorms likely. Watch for flooding, especially south and west of the city. The high at 82. 68 O'Hare, 71 at Midway, 64 degrees at the lakefront. 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
11: Good morning, I'm Jan Coleman. These are the top stories on News Radio WBBM. 12 people wounded after gunfire broke out near an outdoor festival in Toledo, Ohio. In Chicago, shootings in Gage Park and Greater Grand Crossing. The Cook County Clerk announcing a change, and African Americans are leaving the cities for the suburbs, some are. WBBM Sports: Cubs edged the Giants 3-2. The Sox defeated the Phillies 6-3. AccuWeather: not too humid today with clouds and some sunshine. A few thunderstorms across the south and west suburbs. The high about 80 today, but 70s at the lakefront. 68 O'Hare, 71 at Midway, and 64 degrees at the lakefront. Day two of a historic community event in Toledo has been canceled after a mass shooting at the festival there. Authorities say at least a dozen people were wounded at the Old West End Fest Saturday evening. Residents were left stunned.
10: It was a horrible sight. It was quite a few people that needed help.
15: I was just telling my cousin earlier, I'm like, I think this is a safe place to come to bring kids.
17: People just don't care.
11: People say, and police say, it appears that at least two people fired weapons and they were likely shooting at each other. Police searching for those two people, but as of now, no one is in custody. In Chicago, police say a man was shot and killed in the Greater Grand Crossing neighborhood overnight. The 18-year-old man found unresponsive on the ground near 77th and Rhodes around 1:30 this morning. Police said he had a gunshot wound to the head and no suspects are in custody. In the Gage Park neighborhood, police say a 25-year-old man suffered several gunshot wounds last night. The man shot near 51st and Campbell around 4:30 in the early evening hours. Police say he was brought to the hospital in critical condition and was later pronounced dead. No word yet if police have identified any suspects in this case. Cook County Clerk's Office has announced an expansion of public court data. WBBM's Haley Hansen explains.
19: Clerk Mariana Spiropoulos says the expansion of the dashboard is a first for Cook County. She says making data on orders of protection filed in the county public allows residents, advocates, attorneys, and more to better understand filing trends and case activity. Clerk Spiropoulos said when information is easier to access and understand, quote, we help build a justice system that's more accountable, more responsive, and more worthy of the public's trust. Haley Hansen, News Radio 105.9 WBBM.
11: A major demographic shift has been quietly reshaping American suburbs for several decades, and a new study is putting it into focus.
20: Economists at Notre Dame and the University of Illinois say the share of Black Americans living in large cities has dropped from nearly 50% in 1970 to just 25% today, while suburban populations have more than doubled. Researchers say improved amenities, falling housing prices, and decreased discrimination are driving the trend, but the study also finds a growing divide, with suburban Black households seeing modest income gains, while Black city dwellers have fallen further behind. The findings are set to be published in a review of economics and statistics. Glenn Marshall, News Radio 105.9 WBBM.
11: It's called the nation's largest free blues festival. Chicago Blues Fest has taken over Millennium Park this weekend.
21: Set up wisely in the shade with chairs and blankets, Sarah Pettiprin and her family are visiting Blues Fest from Lombard, Illinois. This is her second year visiting the festival in Millennium Park this weekend.
26: It's my favorite thing about living here is that I'm so close to like the center of the blues.
21: Pettiprin says she's passing the music down to her daughters. Her youngest, 18-year-old Elena, says she has an appreciation for all genres of music.
28: I do love to go to music festivals, so having like a free opportunity to see blues music and also just get more involved in that culture and like understand like a different music perspective too, I think is just so awesome.
21: The celebration of Chicago's blues legacy continues through the weekend with artists such as Billy Branch, Taj Mahal, and many other top-tier musicians. Mallory Vorbroker, News Radio 105.9 WBBM.
11: Tight security for Madison Square Garden Monday night, with President Trump expected to attend Game 3 of the NBA Finals. A no-bag policy announced after several arrests outside MSG following Game 2 of the Knicks-Spurs Final on Friday. Police union official Patrick Hendry describes a vicious attack on an NYPD officer at the scene.
29: This is a blatant, vile attack on a New York City police officer.
0: She has headaches, pain, and a long road to recovery. That needs to be out there. We need to get that out there.
11: Only ticketed fans will be allowed to enter Madison Square Garden Monday night. They will go through Secret Service level screening. 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
11: 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In Glenview, the Shell on Waukegan and Linneman is selling gas for $4.15 a gallon. If you see a lower gas price, give us a call here at WBBM 312-409-GASS. Traffic and weather together on the 8th. And that weekend road work is closing part of the outbound Ike this morning. Here's David Morrison.
13: Jan, still have another about hour and 20 minutes or so until they reopen the outbound Eisenhower. It's been closed from the overnight hours because of some road work right at the tri-state from about Wolf over to the tri-state. Again, expect to be there till about 7 a.m. There is a posted detour, and based on what we're seeing, no one's really slowing down as a result of it, even given the detour into some of the side and arterial streets. No backups on the Edens. The Kennedy doing well both directions, 15 minutes either way between O'Hare and downtown. The westbound O'Hare extension, it's getting a bit tight right now between River Road over to just before Mannheim as you make your way in towards the airport. Not seeing any delays on the inbound Eisenhower. Again, outbound is closed for the next hour or so between Wolf and the Tri-State with construction, but there is a posted detour. The inbound Stevenson has road work in the two left lanes between Pulaski and Kedzie until 8 a.m., at which point they'll go down to one single left lane until 10 a.m., but the outbound Stevenson's fine. No other issues on the south side expressways, not seeing any backups on DeSaba Lakeshore Drive. The tollways are looking pretty good. I-80 is in relatively decent shape, although eastbound there is road work from Center over to Richards. It's in the left lane throughout the rest of the weekend. It'll be reopened Monday morning at 5 a.m. And nice light traffic volume in and out of Northwest Indiana. Now, if you see something going on out there that you think we should know about, we always appreciate your call at the WBBM Mercedes-Benz of Hoffman Estates traffic tip line at 855-780-ROAD. That's 855-780-7623. And from the Metro Traffic Center, next report at 548 on News Radio 105.9 WBBM.
16: WBBM AccuWeather, clouds and some sun today. It'll be less humid. There might be a thunderstorm well to the south and west of the city this afternoon, but dry elsewhere. The high 81, mid-70s at the lakefront. Tonight, partly to mostly cloudy, more humid, a shower and thunderstorm in the area. Again, pretty much all of those stay south and west of the city, the low 68. Tomorrow, mostly cloudy, warm and humid, a couple of showers and a drenching thunderstorm around, especially in the afternoon, the high 82. Some sunshine, very warm and humid Tuesday, a chance of a thunderstorm, high 87. Currently 71 at Midway, 68 at O'Hare, 67 in Streamwood, 64 at the Lakefront. Our high today, 81. I'm AccuWeather meteorologist Joe Lundberg.
11: A person was found shot to death at a South Suburban home yesterday. Homewood police tell us officers responded to a report of an unresponsive female in the 2400 block of 175th Street just before 1:45 in the afternoon. Officers found a female of an unknown age who had been shot. Her ID has not been released. Homewood police asking anyone with information on the shooting to give them a call. Nearly 100 kids taking part in a fishing outing yesterday in Hobart, Indiana. It's an annual tradition started by a group of people who want to share their love for fishing.

0: and get kids out for this very fun activity.
1: Raymond Salvador was among those taking part in the 15th annual Take a Kid Fishing Derby, and he had some fish stories for us. This is a kid who loves to fish.
2: It's really exciting because you never know if it's going to be a huge catfish, small bass, big bluegill. Like, you'll never know, because I was fishing one day, and I caught this bluegill that was about 2 pounds, and then I threw it back in, and then immediately this huge bass ate it.
1: The derby was held at Big Maple Lake in Deep River County Park. This is Raymond's mom, Nicole.
3: So this is just a really great structured activity to get the kids out there.
1: The event is run by the group Friends of Fishing. Jason Maloka is a member.
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1: The kids were competing for prizes. 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
6: In Chicago, spring weather can be unpredictable. Flooding downpours, hail, damaging winds, even a tornado. Plan ahead with our 5-day forecast at 15 past the hour. 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
0: The New York Times reports U.S. intelligence is raising concerns about Israeli spy agencies eavesdropping on American negotiators who are working on a peace deal with Iran. The newspaper reports that the two countries have long known and tolerated that each was spying on the other, but an intensified Israeli effort to learn about U.S. positions in these talks with Iran has crossed a line, they say. Simone Biles revealing she had a health scare and describes almost dying. The world's most decorated gymnast says in a social media post she had endured an unexpected situation without sharing exactly what the health scare she dealt with. Biles writes, quote, "Almost dying wasn't on my bingo card earlier this week," and that the quote, "this was one of, if not the scariest experiences of my life." Well, we're glad.
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0: Wrigley Field tonight following yesterday's dramatic comeback victory by the Cubs that included two home runs by Pete Crow Armstrong. The winning run scored after Michael Busch singled in the 10th inning and an error by Giants right fielder The final score was 3-2. Craig Counsell and the Cubs now lead MLB with 8 walk-off wins this season.
13: It's not a stat you try to lead the league in. It's entertaining. It's tough on the manager, but it's entertaining. And so, look, you know, it means it's, and it's fun too. It's a lot of fun, actually. I say tough, but it's fun. So if that's the way it's going to go, you know, we'll sign up for more.
0: Tonight's Cubs game against the Giants.

0: recently, our company softball team lost the big game by one run. Then Dale tried to console us with the quote, "Winning isn't everything." Dale's a loser. I play to win, like early payout from Bet365. 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
2: And two of the NBA Finals. Game three will be at Madison Square Garden tomorrow night. The Chicago Sky, they're in Toronto this afternoon for a 2 p.m. tip-off. And that's a look at sports at 16 and 46 past the hour. WBBM News Time 548, traffic and weather together on the 8th. Here's David Morrison.
3: Doing just fine, Jan. The outbound Kennedy, a new crash right now. It's out at Kimball. Right now, delays go from Belmont to Kimball. That crash taking out the two left lanes. IDOT just now arriving on scene with it. Inbound, it's slow on the Ohio Street feeder ramp because of a crash where a car got turned the wrong way. The outbound time, about 10 minutes out to Montrose, 16 out to the airport. Inbound fine on the main line because that crash is only on the feeder ramp. The O'Hare Extension still slow westbound from River Road onto the into about Manheim. Inbound Ike is clear. Outbound still closed with some overnight construction between Wolf and the Tri-State that will reopen at 7 a.m. Inbound in the Stevenson, that road work from Pulaski to Kedzie has now traffic pretty slow through that stretch. It's about 21 minutes from the Tri-State up to DeSable Lakeshore Drive, the road work taking out the two left lanes. Dan Ryan inbound, 95th to downtown at 12 minutes. Outbound is 13. Reported crash in the locals at about 63rd. I-57 and the Ford are both doing just fine. Route 394 is clear. No backups to be seen on DeSable Lakeshore Drive. It's also a good trip on the Illinois Tollway System. I-80 eastbound, road work throughout the weekend between Center and Richards. That closes off the left lane. Westbound is good. No backups right now in or out of Northwest Indiana on 8094, I-65, or the Indiana Toll Road. From the Metro Traffic Center, next report at 558 on News Radio 105.9 WBBM.
2: Well, some humidity, but not too humid today with clouds and some sunshine. A few thunderstorms across southern and western suburbs. A high about 80, 70s at the lakefront tonight. Partly to mostly cloudy. See an overnight low of 66 on Monday. Cloudy and more humid with afternoon thunderstorms likely. Watch for some flooding, especially, again, the south and west suburbs outside of Chicago. The high 82. Tuesday and Wednesday, humid with times of clouds and sunshine. It'll turn warmer with a slight chance of a thunderstorm both days. The high on Tuesday at 87 degrees and the high on Wednesday, 91 degrees. 68 O'Hare, 71 at Midway, 64 degrees at the lakefront. WBBM News Time 550.
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5: 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Amazon has now narrowed that considerably. 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She runs a smoothie shop in Utah. 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She shops Amazon for specialized items she can't find in town, like bulk containers of dog shampoo that are now delivered within a day. 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
6: It really centers around improving their food, make it higher quality, improving the feel of the restaurants, making them easier to run.
5: As for how soon customers will start seeing new menu items,
6: according to our reporting, the timeline is still being set. That being said, some of the items are already in testing.
5: All of this as McDonald's steps up its game to take on rivals that have a single focus, such as Raising Cane's.
6: McDonald's right now is competing against many firms that McDonald's refer to as specialists, right? But basically, these are brands that all they do is, for example, sell chicken. All they do is sell coffee.
5: McDonald's is also upgrading its restaurants, including making layouts airier and more open. With business at 23 and 53 from the Bloomberg Newsroom, Charlie Pellett, News Radio 105.9 WBBM.
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4: Community partners are celebrating new artwork and the restoration of over a half a mile of the Major Taylor Trail. This is in Morgan Park.
5: The Southside Public Art Structure by artist Nena Okore is called Holding Space. It's a canopy-like steel structure that incorporates vibrant patterns inspired by Ankara fabric and Okore's home country, Nigeria. Officials say it's designed to create a welcoming place for neighbors to gather along the popular biking trail. The Major Taylor Trail opened in 2007 and is named after cyclist Marshall Major Taylor, who became the world's first black global sports superstar. It covers more than 8 miles from 81st Street to 134th Street. Renita Young, News Radio 105.9 WBBM.
4: Officials held a ribbon cutting and celebration yesterday along the Major Taylor Trail near 111th and Aberdeen Streets. WBBM News Time 5:58. Time for traffic and weather together on the 8th. Another crash on the outbound Kennedy. Here's David Morrison.
6: Jan, it's definitely a little bit of a bumper, a fender bender is the term I'm looking for out on the roadways. The outbound Kennedy definitely backed up from about Belmont to Kimball. There's a crash at Kimball in the two left lanes, and now they're actually reporting a second crash right at Belmont. Second IDOT crew is on route to that right now. Right now it's about a 12-minute trip out to Montrose and about 18 out to the airport. The inbound side, there's a crash on the Ohio Street feeder that's gumming things up. The main line's fine, though, 9 minutes in from the junction to downtown, 15 from the airport. Eisenhower, delay-free inbound to outbound, still closed for about another hour with some overnight road work from Wolf to the Tri-State, and it's 13 out to Mannheim or so, and probably make it about 35 minutes out to Jane Addams, given the posted detour that they have. Inbound on the Stevenson, slow through the work zone between Pulaski and Kedzie, that's in the two left lanes for about the most of the morning. Outbound is pretty good. No issues on I-55 through Will County. Next traffic report at 6:08 on News Radio 105.9 WBBM.
4: A little humid today with clouds and some sunshine. A few thunderstorms across southern and the western suburbs. High about 80, 70s lakefront.
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7: This is Glenn Marshall. A Wood Ridge man is being held without bail after allegedly meeting a teenage boy on Snapchat and sexually abusing him.
4: Plus, Pope Leo celebrates an open-air mass in Madrid as he continues a historic week-long visit to Spain. This story is next from ABC News. WBBM Sports, Cubs edged the Giants 3-2, Sox defeated Phillies 6-3. Not too humid today, some clouds, some sunshine, a few thunderstorms across southern and western suburbs, a high about 80, 70s at the lakefront, 68 degrees at O'Hare, and now ABC News.
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9: It's the memory that Señor presente in it.
8: Pope Leo celebrating Mass before a million people in Madrid. He arrived yesterday in Spain at the start of a week-long trip that will include an address to Parliament and a meeting with sex abuse survivors. But ABC's Marcus Moore says there's also plenty of attention on less pressing issues.
10: In his Popemobile, Leo XIV surprising crowds with a 6-7 meme trend using the up-and-down hand gesture. And the first American pope asked to take sides on the upcoming World Cup.
11: I would certainly support the U.S. I don't know how many games I'll be able to see, but,
12: you'll be there watching.
11: Best, yeah.
8: Pope also discussed the D-Day landings. Yesterday was the anniversary of the invasion of Normandy, in which his father took part, as he continues to call for peace. It's the 100th day of the war between the U.S. and Iran, and the Strait of Hormuz remains closed. The U.S. Saturday says it intercepted Iranian ballistic missiles. More from ABC's Tom Sufi Burridge.
13: In recent days, the president and his allies continue to assert that the war would be coming to a rapid end, including at this round table with farmers in Wisconsin.
14: We're at a point we're going to come out of Iran very quickly.
13: And in an interview Tuesday this week, President Trump said the blockade on the Straits could even last until Labor Day.
8: The president plans to attend Game 3 of the NBA Finals in New York Monday, and Madison Square Garden says in conjunction with the Secret Service there'll be a strict no-bag policy and that fans should plan to arrive at least 2 hours before tip-off. At least 12 people were hurt Saturday in a shooting near the Old West End Fest in Toledo, Ohio, where the city's public safety director, George Crowell, said,
15: "This is one of the most iconic festivals in Toledo, and it's a shame that something like this had to ruin it."
8: The second day of the festival has been canceled. Authorities are searching for two suspects. You're listening to ABC News.
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1: Hefty, hefty, hefty!
8: It's 2 days to the primary in Maine, and ABC Selena Wang says one Democrat is drawing national scrutiny.
18: Graham Plattner, an oyster farmer and former Marine, is now engulfed in controversy. First, a series of sexist Reddit posts, now deleted. Then, reports he exchanged explicit text messages with other women shortly after marrying in 2023. And the New York Times reporting several ex-girlfriends describe unsettling behavior. One alleging Plattner grabbed her hard enough to leave marks, and during one argument, twisted her arm behind her back and blocked her in a room. Plattner fiercely denies any violence.
8: Tennessee's home to nearly two dozen data centers, and more are planned, and some Nashville residents are pushing back on one proposal.
19: The project by DC Blocks, a company behind dozens of data centers across the southeast, raising concerns about noise, power demands, water use, and what it could mean for the animals living just steps away.
20: The environmental impact is another thing that we're concerned about.
19: A facility larger than a football field next to the Nashville Zoo.
20: And DC Block has not reached out to us one time to address our concerns.
19: DC Blocks telling multiple news outlets the facility will not burden local resources and will pay for its own power infrastructure to meet all environmental requirements.
8: It's ABC's Morgan Norwood. Kentucky Derby winner Golden Tempo added another jewel in horse racing's Triple Crown to his resume. He won winning the Belmont Stakes Saturday. Brian Clark, ABC News.
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21: It's 6:04, Sunday, June 7th. Good morning. Glad to have you with us. I'm Rachel Pearson, and right now it's 68 degrees in Chicago under mostly cloudy skies, headed up to a high of 81 this afternoon. And while we will get some sun, a couple areas will have to deal with some spotty thunderstorms throughout the day. We'll bring you those details in your AccuWeather 5-day forecast coming up in just 10 minutes at 6:15. But first, our top local story on News Radio WBBM. A violent night on the city's south side. Chicago police investigating two separate shootings that happened just a few blocks apart in Bronzeville within about 2 hours of each other. Now, the first happened just before 9:40 last night near 45th and Prairie, where four boys between the ages of 12 and 14 were shot. Police say those victims suffered wounds to their legs, foot, and back. All taken to area hospitals are expected to survive. But just after midnight near 45th and Federal, that's only a few blocks away, three more people were shot. An 18-year-old woman was struck in the abdomen. She's hospitalized in critical condition. A 19-year-old woman was shot in the hand, and a man suffered a shoulder wound. They're both listed in good condition. Detectives investigating both those shootings as no arrests have been made. A routine well-being check in the suburbs led to the arrest of a man accused of sexually abusing a teenager he met online. WBBM's Glenn Marshall reports.
7: Woodridge police responding to a well-being check early Wednesday morning found a 15-year-old boy naked in a closet inside a man's apartment. 32-year-old Christian Suarez, a soldi, had allegedly met the boy on Snapchat the day before, picked him up after midnight near his home, and brought him to his apartment. Suarez, a soldi, is charged with four counts of aggravated criminal sexual abuse and ordered held without bail. His next court appearance is June 29th. Glenn Marshall, News Radio 105.9 WBBM.
21: A man with an active warrant caught with two illicit items on a CTA Red Line train.
3: 43-year-old Kenneth

0: Stapleton is charged with aggravated unlawful possession of a weapon and has been on pretrial electronic monitoring since an initial court appearance. He was arrested at the 69th Street station May 31st after Cook County Sheriff's officials spotted him rolling a leafy green substance in a cigar. Following his arrest, police learned Stapleton also had a gun on him and had an active warrant for a forgery case. Haley Hansen, News Radio 105.9 WBBM.
1: If you're heading to Chicago's west side today, plan for some traffic headaches. The Bank of America Chicago 13.1 half marathon gets underway in just under an hour, stepping off at 7 this morning with thousands of runners traveling through Douglas, Humboldt, and Garfield Parks. That 13-mile course begins and ends in Garfield Park. The city's Office of Emergency Management says dozens of streets along that route will be closed throughout the late morning. We'll keep you updated on all those closures as well. A reminder, when you want to listen to WBBM on your phone, you can download the free Odyssey app. Click the word follow, and that'll give you easy access. And when you're home, you can always ask your smart speaker to play WBBM News Radio. 6:08, time now for traffic and weather together on the 8s. Here's David Morrison.
2: Good morning, Rachel. Everything fine on both sides of the Edens right now. The inbound side of the Kennedy, there's a crash on the Ohio feeder ramp. A car got flipped the wrong way. It's not really slowing anybody down too bad, though. It's about 15 minutes from O'Hare, 9 minutes from the Edens Junction. The main line then doing fine, including right by the Wintrust mural on the Kennedy near North Avenue. Outbound slow on the west, slow closer towards downtown from Belmont to Kimball. There's a crash closer to Belmont that's blocking off the two left lanes. There was a second crash up at Kimball, but that's been cleared out of the way. The O'Hare extension, westbound getting into the airport, a little bit tight from River Road to Mannheim. Inbound of the Eisenhower, no backups. Outbound is slow approaching Western, and then all lanes are closed for about the next hour with some overnight road work from Wolf to the Tri-State as they continue work at the Tri-State interchange. It's about 13 minutes out to Mannheim, and then with the posted detour, we're estimating about 40 minutes to get out to I-90. Inbound on the Stevenson, slow through the work zone from Pulaski to Kedzie. That road works in the two left lanes. It's about 21 minutes from the Tri-State up to DeSable Lakeshore Drive. Dan Ryan inbound, 12 minutes. Outbound's about 13. There's a crash in the right local lane at about 63rd. It's also partially blocking off the exit to 63rd. No backups on I-57. The Bishop Ford outbound reported crash near Dalton, but it's not really backing anybody up right now. The rest of the expressways are doing fine. Tollways are nice and quiet in Illinois. I-80 eastbound, some continuing weekend construction between Center and Richards, closing off the left lane, but traffic's moving well through that stretch. And no backups in or out of Northwest Indiana. From the Metro Traffic Center, next report at 6:18 on News Radio 105.9 WBBM.
1: The WBBM AccuWeather forecast, it's going to feel a little bit cooler than yesterday. Not temperature-wise, we just have quite a bit less humidity out there today. Clouds will give way to some sun with a high 81 degrees, and much like yesterday, we could have some pop-up isolated thunderstorms, mainly south and west of the city. Tonight, mostly cloudy with a low 68 degrees. It sets us up for a warmer day tomorrow with a high of 82. Again, some scattered rain showers and thunderstorms, especially in the afternoon. Right now, mostly cloudy skies here. It's 68 degrees at O'Hare, 71 at Midway, 70 in Joliet, and 64 degrees along the lakefront. Our high today, 81. It's 6:10.
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1: Police are investigating an incident during which Carpentersville police officers shot and killed a man who was shooting at others at a bar.
7: It happened just after midnight. Police were called to the La Ilusion restaurant and bar at Route 25 and Kings Road. There had been gunshots. Arriving officers, according to state police, observed a suspect actively shooting at a person, and they fired their weapons, killing the man. He had shot two people, police say. They call it a domestic violence situation. Both of the shooting victims were hospitalized, one in critical condition, the second in stable condition. Mike Krauser, News Radio, 105.9 WBBM.
1: Starting next week, Metra riders along the electric line will start to see more trains and hopefully some shorter wait times. Under a new schedule kicking off on the 15th, weekday midday service at Hyde Park stations will run about every 20 minutes in both directions, and all inbound weekday trains will stop at the 51st, 53rd, 55th, 56th, 57th, and 59th Street stations. Metra is also adding several stops at Southside stations, expanding its service on the South Chicago and Blue Island branches, and extending evening and midday train options. Meantime, hundreds of people will gather along the lakefront next weekend for what organizers say will be a profound emotional experience.
8: The Out of the Darkness Overnight Walk is a fundraiser for the American Society for Suicide Prevention. As many as 2,000 people will gather at Navy Pier on June 13th for a 16-mile overnight walk through the city. Janice Hurtado of the American Foundation for Suicide Prevention says people who lost a friend or relative to suicide will gain strength in numbers.
9: So knowing that there are people around who've survived after losing a loved one to suicide or can take that next step after their own struggles, just knowing that gives them a sense of peace and power, knowing that they have connections across the country, because people do come from.
8: We talk about the upcoming Out of the Darkness Overnight Walk this week on At Issue. You can hear the conversation later today at 9:30. 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
1: Well, we'll have a little bit of sunshine out there today. Also tracking some isolated thunderstorms. Tell you all about it in your AccuWeather 5-day forecast next.
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1: 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Here's meteorologist Joe Lundberg.
15: We'll see more clouds and sun today. It will certainly be less humid. There is a risk for a thunderstorm, though, well to the south and west of the city later today. The high about 81, mid-70s at the lakefront. Tonight, partly to mostly cloudy, the humidity starts to creep back, and it could lead to a shower and thunderstorm in places with a low of 68. Tomorrow will be a warm and much more humid day with lots of clouds, not much sun. A couple of showers, even a drenching thunderstorm in the area, the high 82. For Tuesday, clouds and sun, a very warm, humid day. Watch out for a thunderstorm, although a good bit of the day may end up rain-free, the high 87. Wednesday, partly sunny, breezy, a very hot, humid day with a chance for a thunderstorm in the afternoon and a high of 92. Thursday, clouds, some sun, a breezy, hot, humid day. A better chance for some strong to severe thunderstorms later in the day and at night. Thursday's high in the low 90s. 62 in Glenview at this hour, 67 degrees at O'Hare, 69 at Midway, and 63 at the lakefront. Humidity stands at 70%. The wind east-northeast at 8, and the barometer 29.95 inches and rising. We're going up to 81 today. I'm AccuWeather meteorologist Joe Lundberg.
1: 6:16, time for sports, and the Cubs lead Major League Baseball with 8 walk-off victories this season. Yeah, they did it again yesterday at Wrigley against San Francisco in the 10th inning. Michael Busch hit that single to right field, and the Giants player bobbled it, and that gave Dansby Swanson enough time to reach home that final score 3-2. Pete Crow Armstrong finishing the day, going 4-for-5 at the plate with 2 home runs, including a solo shot in the 9th inning to tie the game. And after the comeback win, Cubs manager Craig Counsell was asked about PCA's, we'll call it, up and down season.
16: Yeah, I mean, I think Pete's improving. That's all I want. That's all I'm after. And it's gonna stay like that. Keep getting better.
1: PCA's hit 5 homers since last Saturday. Cubs Giants back at Wrigley tonight for Sunday Night Baseball on NBC. You can also hear the call on our sister station 104.3 The Score. Now the White Sox are going to wrap up their series on the road. They're in Philadelphia this afternoon following a 6-3 win yesterday. Colson Montgomery, Jacob Gonzalez both homering for the Sox. The Vegas Golden Knights beat the Carolina Hurricanes 5-4 in double OT in Game 3 of the Stanley Cup Final. New York City, meantime, gearing up to host its first NBA Finals game since 1999. Game 3 between the Knicks and Spurs tomorrow night. Now, the Chicago Sky are up north. They'll take on the Toronto Tempo. That game gets started around 2 p.m. And that's a look at sports at 16 and 46 past each hour. Now 6:18, a look at traffic and weather together on the 8th. What's going on the outbound Kennedy, David Morrison?
2: It's been a pretty bad trouble spot all morning, Rachel. We had a crash right now down towards downtown, and then another crash that was out towards Kimball that was in the 2 left lanes. That one got cleared, but now there's one that's a little bit closer to Belmont. That one now in the 3 left lanes. Thank you very much for tips to tipster Chris, let us know and gave us that updated lane closure. But right now we're looking at about a 12-minute travel time out to Montrose and about a 17-minute travel time out to O'Hare. So it's not too bad, but it certainly could be a lot better than it normally is. As for the rest of the roadways, pretty typical stuff out there. The Edens is doing just fine. The inbound Kennedy has a crash still being cleaned up on the Ohio Street feeder ramp, though that should be gone pretty soon. 15 minutes in from O'Hare, 9 from the Edens Junction. The westbound O'Hare extension, a little bit tight getting into the airport from River Road to Mannheim. Inbound on the Ike, no backups. Outbound, it's slow approaching Western, and then all lanes are closed for about another 40 minutes between Wolf and the Tri-State with some weekend overnight construction. Inbound on the Stevenson, it's about 21 minutes from the Tri-State up to DeSable Lakeshore Drive. There's roadwork in the 2 left lanes from Pulaski to Kedzie that is the cause of that. On the outbound lanes, there's a crash just past Cicero, currently blocking off the 2 left lanes. I-55 through Will County is fine. Dan Ryan inbound, 95th to downtown at 12 minutes. Outbound, they're cleaning a crash at 63rd from the right lane. I-57, Bishop Ford, both doing just fine. No backups on Route 394 or DeSable Lakeshore Drive. It's also a good trip on all 5 Illinois tollways. Trouble on I-80 eastbound. It's some road work throughout the weekend between Center and Richards. If you're headed eastbound, it's in the left lane until 5 a.m. on Monday, so expect that to be there all day today. And not seeing any issues or slowdowns in or out of Northwest Indiana on 8094, I-65, or the Indiana Toll Road. From the Metro Traffic Center, next report at 628 on News Radio 105.9 WBBM.
1: The WBBM AccuWeather forecast calls for clouds, some sun, and yes, a few thunderstorms in spots, mainly south and west of the city, as temperatures top out around 81 degrees. Should hold steady in the 70s along the lakefront. Mostly cloudy tonight with a low 68 degrees. Then tomorrow, much like today, we have some scattered showers and thunderstorms and cloudy skies with a high of 82. It's currently 68 degrees at O'Hare, 71 at Midway, 65 in Naperville, and 64 degrees along the lakefront at 620. Our top story this hour, 2 separate shootings on Chicago's south side overnight have left a total of 7 people wounded. We'll have much more on this story coming up at 6:31. A western suburb, meantime, is drawing a clear line between city employees and federal immigration agents.
17: The Naperville City Council has passed what it calls the Due Process and Municipal Property Ordinance. It says city-owned property can't be used by ICE agents as part of immigration activity. Several other communities have passed similar ordinances. The Naperville Sun reports any city-owned or controlled parking lots, buildings, parks, or other facilities can't be used as staging areas or operations bases. Also, anyone detained by ICE can't be processed on Naperville City property. Any ICE agents with judicial warrants or court orders would be allowed on premises. Also, Naperville City employees cannot help with any immigration enforcement unless required by a judge's order. Cisco Cotto, News Radio 105.9 WBBM.
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21: 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Here's Amy Morris.
22: Electricity will be the constraint for AI expansion.
23: Ted Shi is executive vice president at Delta Electronics, the third heaviest weight company on the Taiwan Stock Exchange. In an exclusive conversation with Bloomberg's Stephen Engel, Shi says one of the biggest constraints in scaling up AI expansion is the electricity crunch.
22: Bring your own power for the new data center. What does that mean? This also creates another business opportunity. What is that? Microgrid system.
23: She explains the new Trump administration rule to bring your own power means more microgrid system opportunities. And it's not just in Taiwan. Surging power requirements for artificial intelligence are causing a massive global energy crunch, including in the U.S. Research by S&P Global finds while power grids have excess generating capacity for now, U.S. data center electricity consumption is projected to more than double by 2030, and that will outpace grid capacity. With business at 23 and 53 from the Bloomberg Newsroom, Amy Morris, News Radio 105.9 WBBM.
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21: 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Here's David Morrison.
2: Had a couple incidents clear up within the last 10 or 15 minutes or so, but a couple that are still lingering out on the roadways. The Eden's right now doing fine and has been all morning. Inbound on the Kennedy, a new crash right near Division that crews are en route to. It's still looking at about 15-minute travel time from O'Hare and about 9 minutes from the junction into downtown. Outbound crash on the exit to Kimball, but the main line's now fine. It's about 9 out to Montrose and 15 back out to the airport. The westbound O'Hare extension, still a little bit snug approaching Mannheim, but even that's gotten better in the last 10 minutes. Inbound on the Eisenhower, trouble-free. Outbound a little bit tight near Sacramento, and then all lanes remain closed for about another 30 minutes with overnight road work between Wolf and the Tri-State. 13 out to Mannheim and about 36 out to I-90, given the posted detour. Inbound on the Stevenson, slow through the work zone between Pulaski and Kedzie. That road works in the two left lanes. It's 29 minutes up from 355, 21 from the Tri-State, and 12 from Cicero. Outbound, still crash cleanup right about Cicero. It's currently in the two left lanes being tended to. It's about 18 minutes out to the Tri-State. I-55 through Will County is in decent shape. Dan Ryan, both sides, 12 minutes between 95th Street and downtown. I-57 and the Ford are clear, so is Route 394 and DeSable Lakeshore Drive. Not seeing any backups on the tollway system. I-80 eastbound, still seeing road work in the left lane from Center to Richards. That'll be there all today and all tonight. Will be picked up in time for the morning rush at Monday morning at 5 a.m. From the Metro Traffic Center, next report at 6:38 on News Radio 105.9 WBBM.
21: Well, we'll have some sunshine this afternoon, and yes, we have some heat. Not quite as much humidity as yesterday with a high 81 degrees. Those temperatures holding the 70s downtown. Mostly cloudy tonight with some lingering thundershowers south and west of the city and a low 68 degrees. Tomorrow, pretty similar to today. Cloudy, some scattered rain and thunderstorms mainly in the afternoon with a high of 82. Right now it's 68 degrees at O'Hare, 71 at Midway, 64 degrees along the lakefront at 6:30.
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21: Good morning, and thanks so much for joining us today. I'm Rachel Pearson, and these are the top stories on News Radio WBBM. Shootings on Chicago's South Side leave 7 people wounded overnight. A toddler among 5 people hurt after a car crashes into a Chicago-area Chipotle.
25: This is Bernie Tafoya. The city of Chicago prepares to survey residents about their needs before, during, and after emergencies.
21: Plus, police respond to a mass shooting near a festival in Toledo, Ohio. WBBM Sports, Cubs edged the Giants 3-2. The White Sox defeated the Phillies 6-3. AccuWeather says we'll have clouds and some sun. Yes, some scattered rain showers, but a high 81 degrees. Mostly cloudy tonight, low 68. And then tomorrow, cloudy, a little more humid with a high near 82.
1: It's 6:31. The Newswatch continues, and a violent stretch in Bronzeville has left 7 people wounded in 2 separate overnight shootings. Chicago police say 4 boys, ages 12 to 14, were wounded when gunfire erupted near 45th and Prairie. This was just after 9:30 last night. All those boys hospitalized in either fair or good condition. But about 2 hours later, officers responded to another shooting just blocks away near 45th and Federal. An 18-year-old woman was critically wounded by a gunshot to the abdomen, while a 19-year-old woman and an adult man suffered non-life-threatening injuries. So far, no arrests have been announced in either case as those investigations continue. A frightening scene on the southwest side. A car crashed into a Chipotle restaurant in West Elsdon. Police say a 96-year-old driver suffered a medical emergency and lost control of his Hyundai Sonata, slamming into the building near 53rd and Pulaski just before 2 yesterday afternoon. The impact caused structural damage, injuring 5 people inside the eatery, including a 2-year-old boy. They're all expected to recover. The driver taken to Mount Sinai Hospital for observation. Police say no citations have been issued. Again, that investigation still underway. The city of Chicago, meantime, is getting ready to survey its residents about their needs before, during, and after emergencies. WBBM's Bernie Tafoya reports.
25: The Chicago Department of Public Health will begin the survey this week. It's called the Community Assessment for Public Health Emergency Response, or CASPER. 30 blocks will be randomly picked from city neighborhoods with higher social vulnerabilities. From that, according to the Department of Public Health, 7 households will be picked from each block for interviews about their needs during emergencies. Survey teams will do 15-minute or so interviews with residents whose names will not be made public. Survey teams will be wearing bright safety vests and will have proper identification. Bernie Tafoya, News Radio, 105.9 WBBM.
1: A young man is dead after an overnight shooting on Chicago's south side. Police say officers were called to the area of 77th and Rhodes. That's in the Greater Grand Crossing neighborhood around 1:30 this morning. That's where they found an 18-year-old man lying on the ground with a gunshot wound to the head. He was pronounced dead at the scene. Investigators haven't released any information about a suspect or what led up to that shooting. Day 2 of a historic community event in Toledo, Ohio, canceled after a mass shooting. Authorities say at least a dozen people were shot and wounded at the Old West End Fest yesterday evening. Toledo Councilman John Hobbs spoke to reporters at the scene.
10: What happened today is not a reflection of what our city is and what we stand for. And so we are hoping that as a community, we will come together and get this solved quickly.
1: The suspected gunman still at large as of this morning. There are reports of a series of violent incidents in the West Bank and Gaza yesterday involving IDF soldiers. ABC foreign correspondent Tom Sufi Baridge reports from Jerusalem.
15: A woman and a child among 7 people killed in an Israeli strike on an encampment in Gaza, according to local health officials. The IDF saying they killed a senior Hamas commander. And in the West Bank, the IDF responding to this shocking video posted on X showing an Israeli soldier repeatedly beating a man on the ground during a fresh wave of settler violence against Palestinians. The IDF says it's investigating that and a separate incident when shots fired by Israeli soldiers towards an approaching vehicle killed a 7-month-old baby.
1: Now, the latest ceasefire effort already under strain with the Iran-backed Hezbollah militant group rejecting the agreement. Iranian assets seized, well, they could be used to rebuild Gulf nations impacted by war. Here's ABC's Michelle Franzen.
16: A source tells ABC News the U.S. Treasury Department is planning to use Iranian assets to help rebuild and repair any future damage caused by Iran in the Gulf. That could include frozen Iranian assets as well as ships the U.S. has seized.
1: Sources say the Trump administration's reaching out to Gulf allies right now asking for their evaluation. New research from a pair of Midwest universities shedding some light on one of the biggest demographic shifts in modern American history.
17: Economists at the University of Notre Dame and the University of Illinois say black suburbanization over the past 50 years rivals the scale of post-World War II Great Migration. The share of black Americans living in large cities has been cut in half since 1970, while suburban numbers have more than doubled. Researchers say better quality of life and falling housing costs are the primary drivers, but the shift is also widening income gaps, with conditions improving in the suburbs while stagnating in cities. Glenn Marshall, News Radio 105.9 WBBM.
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1: In Joliet, the Exxon on Cass and Henderson is selling gas for $3.87 a gallon. And in Arlington Heights, the BP on Arlington Heights at Algonquin selling gas for $4.32 a gallon. 6:38 now, traffic and weather together on the 8th. Here's David Morrison.
2: Rachel, the both sides of the Eden still doing just fine. The inbound side of the Kennedy, a crash being tended to at Division. It's 15 minutes in from O'Hare. It's about 9 from the Edens Junction. Outbound still tending to a crash on the exit ramp at Kimball. It's 10 to Montrose and 16 out to the airport. The westbound O'Hare extension is doing just fine getting into the airport now. Not seeing any delays on the inbound Eisenhower. Outbound a little bit snug right near the Sacramento exit, but then all lanes are closed with some overnight construction for about another 20 minutes. Between Wolf and the Tri-State, it's 13 out to Mannheim. But they do have a posted detour, taking about a total of 36 minutes to get from downtown all the way out to I-90. Inbound Stevenson, slow just past Cicero to before Kedzie, all because of road work in the two left lanes. Not seeing any backups on the outbound side. I-55 through Will County is pretty good. No backups on the Ryan, Skyway, I-57, or the Bishop Ford. Route 394, top to bottom, is doing just fine. Same story on DeSable Lakeshore Drive, coming into and out of downtown. Light travel on all five Illinois tollways. That sums up the Tri-State, the Jane Addams, the Reagan, the Veterans Memorial, and Route 390. Route 53 is a pretty good trip through Palatine. I-80 eastbound near Joliet. Still seeing road work in the left lane from Center to Richards for the rest of the weekend, but not slowing anybody down. And in northwest Indiana, no backups on 8094, I-65, and the Indiana Toll Road. From the Metro Traffic Center, next report at 648 on News Radio 105.9 WBBM.
19: WBBM AccuWeather for today. Clouds will limit sunshine. It'll be less humid than recent days. Just a chance for a thunderstorm later on, well south and west of the city. The high 81, staying in the 70s near the lake. Tonight, partly to mostly cloudy. Shower and thunderstorm can pop up to those 68. Tomorrow, a lot of clouds, not much sun, warm but humid. A better chance for some showers and a drenching thunderstorm, the high 82. Tuesday, very warm but humid with clouds and sun and a chance of a thunderstorm, high 87. Right now it's 66 in Aurora, 63 at the lakefront, 69 at Midway, 67 at O'Hare. Our high today, 81. I'm AccuWeather meteorologist Joe Munberg.
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20: This is Curse Breakers, a regular look back at those 2016 world champion Chicago Cubs. When outfielder Jorge Soler injured a hamstring in early June, the Cubs called up a former first-round pick, Albert Almora Jr. Soler was known for his bat, Almora for his glove.
26: Slicing drive into the corner, and
0: Jr. made the catch.
20: Cubs TV with the first of many fantastic catches Almora made during his Cubs tenure, two of which came on June 10th of 2016. And he had wheels revving his engine in the 10th inning of World Series Game 7 on Fox.
4: Tagging is Almora with great base running.
20: And again, two batters later as the go-ahead run on the score.
7: Ground ball to third, base hit down the left field line. The go-ahead run will score. Double for Zobrist. Cubs lead 7-6.
20: Almora on the rally stage and on cloud nine at only 22.
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21: It's 6:41, and Chicago's cycling community is mourning the loss of a well-known bike safety advocate. Friends and coworkers gathered in Bridgeport for a vigil honoring 35-year-old Riley O'Neill, a Chicago Department of Transportation employee who was killed while riding his bike Friday afternoon. O'Neill worked on CDOT's Complete Streets team and previously led the city's bike parking program. Mayor Brandon Johnson called him a dedicated advocate whose work impacted neighborhoods across the city. In his honor, the city says certain bike racks will now be known as Riley Racks. Advocates say his death also renewing calls for more protected bike lanes across Chicago. Well, the public will soon have access to orders of protection data filed in Cook County.
23: Survivors of domestic, dating, or family violence can ask for an order of protection, which provides a legal shield from abusers. As part of an expansion of the Circuit Court of Cook County's transparency data dashboard, the public will, for the first time, get access to that critical court data. Clerk Mariana Spiropoulos said orders of protection carry enormous weight, adding, quote, "Our office treats this responsibility with the seriousness, urgency, and care it deserves." Haley Hansen, News Radio 105.9 WBBM.
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21: Legendary singer-songwriter Stevie Nicks has given a $3 million donation to the University of Southern California's medical school. The gift recognizes the physician who helped care for her voice throughout much of her career. Nicks' relationship with USC dates back to 1979 when her band Fleetwood Mac invited the school's marching band to participate in a recording. Journalist Scott Pelley showing appreciation for his supporters following his firing from 60 Minutes. Pelley writing in social media post that, quote, "To all who have been so kind, you are the wind in my sails." Now, Pelley was fired after an intense meeting with the new executive producer of 60 Minutes. And during that meeting, Pelley accused CBS management of, quote, "murdering the longtime magazine." 6:46, time for sports. Pete Crow Armstrong did his thing, carrying the Cubs to extra innings against San Francisco yesterday, going 4-for-5 at the plate. That included two home runs. His second homer tied the game with two outs in the ninth, and the Cubs ended up winning 3-2 in the 10th frame after the Giants right fielder misplayed a single by Michael Bush, allowing Dansby Swanson to score. After the game, Bush talked about PCA's impact.
8: You know, this game, it'll, especially in the box, it'll beat you up a few times, but just being able to like watch him the last few years and his ability to his presence in the box, even just taking early work with him and watching him hit balls like the way they're hit, like normal people don't hit them as far or as hard, but then the ability to run and to defend and the ability to throw and base run, like all those things are just like extremely high level. And to be honest, I think, you know, he's only getting better as a hitter.
21: 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Now, the White Sox are back in action against the Phillies this afternoon following that

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1: Sways and tollways in the Chicagoland area. Things are pretty light. We've got no backups on either side of the Edens. The Kennedy inbound still handling a crash right about Division that's off to the side. It's 15 from O'Hare. It's about 9 from the Edens Junction into downtown. Outbound looking pretty good. Just the final cleanup stages of a crash on the Kimball exit ramp. It's about 9 minutes out to Montrose and 15 out to the airport. So the main line in both directions moving along just fine. No backups on the O'Hare extension into or out of the big airport. Inbound on the Ike is fine. The outbound trip still has the all lanes closed off between Wolf and the Tri-State for about another 15 minutes. They should be in the midst of reopening those right now. That's all from some overnight construction. 13 minutes out to Montrose and about 35 out to the airport, or out to I-90. That's all because of a posted detour. Looks like it should be open relatively soon, if not right now. Stevenson inbound, it's slow from about just past Cicero over to Kedzie because of road work in the two left lanes. Outbound is pretty good. No backups on I-55 through Will County. Dan Ryan, both sides, 12 minutes between 95th Street and downtown. I-57, the Bishop Ford, are A-OK. No backups on DeSable Lakeshore Drive, north or southbound through the downtown area. All five Illinois tollways are wide open. I-80 eastbound, some weekend construction closes off the left lane between Center and Richards until 5 a.m. on Monday. And in northwest Indiana, no issues on 8094, I-65, or the Indiana Toll Road. Next traffic report at 6:58 on News Radio 105.9 WBBM.
2: WBBM AccuWeather for today. Not too terribly humid. We have clouds, we have sun, and yes, another chance for some isolated rain and thunderstorms, mainly south and west of the city. Our high 81 degrees will hold in the 70s along the lakefront. Mostly cloudy tonight, a little bit of lingering rain and a low 68 degrees. Then tomorrow, much like today, some clouds and scattered showers and a high 82. It's currently 68 degrees at O'Hare, 71 at Midway, just 64 now along the lakefront at 6:50.
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2: A surgeon at Rush University Medical Center performed the first ever spine tumor removal using a new microsurgery system.
4: Researchers say using the robotic Simani surgical system for this purpose is a breakthrough and opens possibilities for future complex, extremely delicate neurosurgical procedures. Back on April 22nd, Dr. John O'Toole, who's also chairperson of the Department of Neurological Surgery at Rush, used the Simani system to remove a benign tumor from a vertebrae of a woman. Microsurgery is typically used for procedures on extremely small body parts, such as lymph vessels and nerves. Robotic-assisted microsurgery allows for very precise surgical movements, which can reduce the risk of surgical complications and speed up postoperative recovery. Renita Young, News Radio 105.9 WBBM.
2: Chicago could be one step closer to taking control of its Greyhound bus terminal. An ordinance that would allow the city to buy the station at Harrison and Des Plaines is scheduled for a city council committee hearing this week on Wednesday. Alderman Bill Conway says city departments are working on plans to improve safety and accountability for travelers and nearby residents. Mayor Johnson's administration seeking authority to purchase that terminal for about $19 million with a larger renovation project expected to bring the total cost to roughly $50 million. The station serves about 500,000 passengers each year. Generations of blues lovers celebrating the genre at Millennium Park this weekend.
5: Thousands of people enjoying barbecue, beer, and blues gathered in the center of the city for Chicago Blues Fest. Deborah McCaskill is celebrating her 77th birthday. She says she's been listening to the blues since she was a young girl.
6: When I was 7 years old, I used to stay with my cousin, and she played Brooke Benton and B.B. King all day long. So I was 7 years old growing up on the blues.
5: Sarah Pataprin was also exposed to blues at a young age.
7: My mom had so many records. When I was young, I would go through them, and I actually found out Taj Mahal when I was in early high school.
5: The fest features multiple stages, from a replica of Rosa's Lounge, a beloved Northwest Side blues club, to Mississippi blues, and a stage dubbed The Next Generation of Blues. Mallory Vorbroker, News Radio 105.9 WBBM.
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5: 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Here's Courtney Donahoe.
6: It's costing a lot more to host that summer cookout. Anyone who has had folks over for a barbecue recently has almost certainly noticed higher prices at the grocery store. The cost of hot dogs are up more than 18% from a year ago. Ground beef has risen almost 15%, and soda has soared north of 11%, according to retail data provider Spins. Even barbecue sauce has jumped close to 12%. Stu Leonard Jr. of Northeast Grocers, Stu Leonard, says he's caught in the middle between his suppliers and his shoppers.
7: Sales are brisk. Customers are buying, but they're also complaining. Okay, they're complaining about the prices of food right now. And not only just food, but I think their overall expenses in their normal lives.
6: A combination of factors, including the Iran war to bad weather, are pushing up grocery prices. Cal Poly agribusiness professor Ricky Volpe says food is going to become less affordable and consumers should be prepared for it. With business at 23 and 53 from the Bloomberg Newsroom, Courtney Donahoe, News Radio 105.9 WBBM.
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3: 6:58, time for traffic and weather together on the 8th with David Morrison.
4: Still seeing some issues on the roadways right now. We've got light traffic on both sides of the Edens. Each direction costs you only about 10 minutes between Lake Cook and the Kennedy Junction. Kennedy itself, we've got really no backups in either direction right now. Both directions, 15 minutes between the airport and downtown. Even the O'Hare extension into and out of the airport is doing just fine. Inbound of the Eisenhower, no backups. Outbound a little bit tight right near Sacramento, but all lanes are back open out near the tri-state following overnight road work. It's 31 minutes each way between I-90 and the Jane Byrne interchange. Stevenson inbound, slow through the work zone from just past Cicero up to about Kedzie. It's about 23 minutes from the tri-state to DeSable Lakeshore Drive. Rest of the expressways are not doing too bad. DeSable Lakeshore Drive north and southbound is nice and clear. No issues on the tollways right now in Illinois. I-80 eastbound, still seeing some weekend construction between Center and Richards. That's in the left lane, but not causing any traffic backup just yet. Westbound is fine, and nice light traffic volume in northwest Indiana on 8094, I-65, and the Indiana Toll Road. Next traffic report at 7:08 on News Radio 105.9 WBBM.
3: Cloudy skies. Yes, we'll have some afternoon sunshine, and kind of like yesterday, just some pop-up isolated rain showers that might have some rumbles of thunder along with it. Our high 81 degrees drops to the upper 60s overnight. Then tomorrow, still cloudy, a little bit more humid with a high near 82. It's 68 degrees now at O'Hare, 71 at Midway, and 64 degrees along the lakefront.
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3: Coming up in the next half hour on News Radio WBBM, shootings on Chicago's south side send 7 people to the hospital.
5: This is Haley Hansen. A man with an active warrant is caught with marijuana and a gun on a red line train.
3: And a manhunt is underway after a mass shooting at a festival in Toledo, Ohio. More details just ahead from ABC News. WBBM Sports. The Cubs beat the Giants 3-2, while the White Sox topped the Phillies 6-3. AccuWeather says we'll have clouds and sun. A few thunderstorms today with a high 81 degrees. Tonight's low 68. 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
6: From ABC News, I'm Brian Clark. It's the 100th day of the war between the U.S. and Iran, and still no sign of a deal to end it. And ABC's Tom Sufi Burge in the Middle East says the ceasefire is under real strain.
7: The U.S. military saying it shot down 2 more Iranian one-way attack drones, which were threatening ships in the Strait of Hormuz. Earlier, the U.S. military releasing new video of missile strikes on Iranian coastal radar systems this weekend, a response to previous Iranian drone attacks. Iran retaliating Saturday, firing 7 ballistic missiles at Kuwait and Bahrain, where there are U.S. military bases. CENTCOM saying those missiles were either intercepted or fell short, and no U.S. personnel were injured.
6: Pope Leo continues to call for peace. He is in Spain, where he celebrated Mass in Madrid, and ABC's Marcus Moore, traveling with the Pope, says this week-long trip has a focus on youth.
8: Police say 1.2 million people attended this open-air Mass that just wrapped up here in Madrid. 500,000 were at a vigil last night where Pope Leo told young people that they can change the world with love. And I met a number of those young people in the crowd who shared their enthusiasm for the Pope's visit. And in part, it's those young people that the Vatican is hoping to reach on this trip.
6: A dozen people were hurt in a shooting at a popular festival in Toledo, Ohio on Saturday.
9: It was a horrible sight. It was quite a few people that needed help.
10: I was just telling my cousin earlier, I'm like, I think this is a safe place to come to bring kids.
11: People just don't care.
6: Authorities believe the victims were caught in crossfire. They're searching for 2 suspects, as ABC's Andrew Dimbert.
12: Overnight festival organizers canceling the rest of the event, saying we feel it would not be compassionate, responsible, or possible to continue the festival. Ohio Governor Mike DeWine saying that summer festivals should be safe spaces for families.
6: Severe weather swept through the region Saturday, and 5 people were taken to a hospital after a strong wind moved through fans watching a college baseball game at West Virginia University. You're listening to it.
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16: It's been almost a week since the voting concluded in California's primary, but the counting continues as ABC's Gloria Rodriguez in San Francisco.
17: Republican Steve Hilton held a rally outside the San Mateo County Elections Office. He's calling on Governor Gavin Newsom to establish an emergency election support corps to speed up vote counting with many races that could still take days or weeks to call, including the governor's race. Newsom's office responded in a statement saying it's concerning that a candidate for governor doesn't know the governor has nothing to do with counting ballots.
16: An American student's been found dead in Japan after days of searching.
18: Missing American student James Weston Higginbotham has been found dead in the mountains of Kyoto. He was vacationing in Japan with his family. Kyoto police told ABC News his body was discovered by a volunteer searcher over the weekend. The cause of death has not been released, but investigators say foul play is not suspected. Police had previously assessed that the 20-year-old likely left his family intentionally. Anthony Trotter, ABC News, Tokyo.
16: The Kentucky Derby winner added another jewel to his in horse racing's Triple Crown.
19: Golden Tempo from last to first has to...
16: Courtesy of Fox, Golden Tempo again rallied from last to win. There's no Triple Crown, though, after Golden Tempo did not run in the middle leg, the Preakness Stakes, 3 weeks ago. I'm Brian Clark, ABC News.
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20: It's 7:04. Good morning. I'm Jan Coleman. 67 degrees in Chicago. Some cloudy skies this morning. Little sunshine, too. Thunderstorms to the south and west later on. The high about 81, 70s at the lakefront. Our top local story on News Radio, WBBM. There were two separate shootings in the Bronzeville neighborhood last night. The first was a mass shooting, four or more, at 55th and Prairie. Four young people wounded, a 13-year-old boy hit in the left foot, a second 13-year-old right leg, a 12-year-old left leg. They're all in good condition. But a 14-year-old boy who suffered a graze wound to his back is in fair condition. Police say the shooting happened about 9:30 last night, and then a few hours later, around 3:15 this morning, near 45th and Federal, a few blocks away from that first shooting, three people were shot. An 18-year-old woman, critical, gunshot to the abdomen. 19-year-old woman hit in the right hand. She's in good condition, and a man whose age was not given was shot in the left shoulder. He is in good condition. No one is in custody for either of these attacks. The Cook County Sheriff's Office has announced charges against a man caught rolling a cigar with a leafy green substance on a Red Line train. WBBM's Haley Hansen reports.
5: Sheriff's police were patrolling a Red Line train car stopped at the 69th Street station when they saw 43-year-old Kenneth Stapleton rolling what appeared to be marijuana. After taking him into custody, officers learned he had an active warrant for a forgery case and had a gun on him. The Cook County State's Attorney's Office approved an aggravated unlawful possession of a weapon charge against Stapleton, who remains in a pretrial electronic monitoring program. Haley Hansen, News Radio 105.9 WBBM.
20: A Woodridge man being held without bail after allegedly meeting a teen boy on Snapchat and then sexually abusing him.
21: 32-year-old Christian Suarez Asodi is charged with four counts of aggravated criminal sexual abuse after allegedly picking up a 15-year-old boy in the middle of the night just hours after meeting him on Snapchat. Police were led to Suarez Asodi's Waterbury Drive apartment after a friend of the boy called for a well-being check. Officers found the teen naked in a bedroom closet. Suarez Asodi was taken into custody on the spot. The judge denied pretrial release. His next court date is June 29th. Glenn Marshall, News Radio 105.9 WBBM.
20: The Bank of America Chicago 3.1 half marathon happening today, and street closures will affect Douglas, Garfield, and Humboldt Parks. Thousands of runners expected to race through Chicago's west side. The 13-mile course starts at, right now, 7 this morning. The race finishing up and starting in Garfield Park. No parking zones along the course are being enforced today. Maybe they're not some days, but today they will be enforced from 5:30 until 11 this morning. As runners pass points along the route, streets will reopen, allowing traffic to return to normal as quickly as possible, according to the Chicago Office of Emergency Management and Communications. The latest news delivered right to your inbox. 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Traffic and weather together on the 8th. And there are road work delays on the inbound Stevenson this morning. Here's David Morrison.
4: And Jan, thankfully, that is the worst that we are seeing this morning as we get into our 7 o'clock hour. The inbound Stevenson has road work in the two left lanes between Pulaski and Kedzie. And as a result of that, we're seeing delays, and those brake lights start at about Cicero and go to into the work zone just before Kedzie, right when it opens up. Total travel time from 355 up to DeSable Lakeshore Drive is about 29 minutes. It's 21 from the Tri-State and 12 minutes from Cicero. Outbound's doing pretty good. It's 17 minutes out to the Tri-State, which is free and clear. Not seeing any backups on the Edens. The Kennedy is doing fine in each direction, including inbound on the Kennedy, right at the Wintrust Mural near North Avenue. That's moving well. No issues on the O'Hare Extension into or out of the airport. The Eisenhower clear each way, 31 minutes both sides between I-90 and the Jane Byrne interchange, including outbound. They have reopened those lanes that were closed overnight between Wolfen and the Tri-State. No backups on the Dan Ryan. It's 12 minutes either way between 95th Street and downtown. I-57 and the Bishop Ford, both same story. No backups on either side. Route 394 is also clear. Light traffic volume on DeSable Lakeshore Drive, north and southbound through the downtown area. We also have no backups to report on any of the five Illinois tollways, including the Tri-State, the Jane Addams, the Reagan, the Veterans Memorial, and Route 390. Route 53 is doing well. I-80 still seeing some road work for the weekend. It's in the eastbound lanes in the left lane from Center to Richards. It'll be there right until the morning rush on Monday morning. No backups in or out of Northwest Indiana. From the Metro Traffic Center, next traffic report at 7:18 on News Radio 105.9 WBBM.
20: Well, some humidity, but not too humid today, with clouds and some sunshine. A few thunderstorms in some southern and western suburbs. A high about 81 this afternoon, 70s at the lakefront. Tonight, partly to mostly cloudy, with a lingering thunder shower south and west of the city. The low 68, and Monday, cloudy, more humid again, with showers and thunderstorms, especially in the afternoon. Watch for flooding, too, especially south and west of the city. The high at 82. 68 O'Hare, 70 at Midway, and 64 degrees at the lakefront. A car plows into a Southside fast food restaurant, causing multiple injuries. We have that next. 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
20: A 96-year-old man who suffered a medical emergency crashed into a building, a Chipotle restaurant at 53rd and Pulaski, yesterday afternoon, causing multiple injuries. The driver taken to the hospital, he was in good condition. Five others who had been in that building also in good condition, including a 2-year-old boy. There are no citations at this time. Illinois State Police investigating an incident during which Carpentersville police officers shot and killed a man who had been shooting at others at a bar.
2: Police responded to the La Lucian restaurant and bar at Route 25 and Kings Road just after midnight for a report of shots fired. According to state police, Carpentersville officers observed a suspect actively shooting at a person and fired their weapons, killing the man. Police say he had shot two people. One was in critical condition, the second stable. Windows were shot out and there are bullet holes in the walls. State police say it was a domestic violence situation. Mike Krauser, News Radio, 105.9 WBBM.
20: Police investigating a string of ATM robberies that happened early Saturday morning.
5: Chicago police say the first of three happened in Lakeview near Clark and Grace. An ATM was taken by three suspects from a bar. Then 20 minutes later, a similar incident happened at a bar near Wells and Van Buren in the Loop. Multiple people broke a window and took an ATM and fled in a blue sedan. Then at 5 a.m., a machine was stolen from a Chinatown gas station near Archer and Normal. A white SUV crashed into the building and robbers took the ATM and fled. Police are not saying the incidents are related. Mallory Vorbroker, News Radio 105.9 WBBM.
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20: Now, the AccuWeather 5-day forecast brought to you by Four Seasons Heating, Air Conditioning, Plumbing, Sewer, and Electric. Here's meteorologist Joe Lundberg.
24: Today will be a decent day weather-wise with a blend of clouds and sunshine. The humidity will be lower than yesterday. While there is a risk for a thunderstorm this afternoon, it's primarily well south and west of the city. Our high gets to 81, mid-70s near the lake. And tonight, partly to mostly cloudy, more humid, and there can be a shower and thunderstorm in the area, the low 68. Tomorrow, mostly cloudy, warm but humid. A couple of showers and a couple of drenching thunderstorms that can be slow-moving and cause some flooding downpours. The high tomorrow, 82, so a wet start to next week. Tuesday, clouds and sun, very warm but humid. A chance of a thunderstorm, but a good bit of the day rain-free, the high in the upper 80s. For Wednesday, partly sunny, breezy, very hot and humid. Perhaps an afternoon thunderstorm, the high in the low 90s. For Thursday, clouds and some sun, breezy, hot and humid. Good chance for some strong to severe thunderstorms later in the afternoon and evening. Thursday's high, 91. It's 67 in Schaumburg and at O'Hare. It's 69 at Midway, 63 at the lakefront. Relative humidity at 72%. The wind east at 7, and the barometer is rising at 29.96 inches. We're headed up to 81. I'm AccuWeather meteorologist Joe Lundberg.
20: 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WBBM News Time, 7:15. Time to get 0.9% financing for 72 months at Heritage Cadillac. And now for sports at 16 after the hour. Pete Crow Armstrong stole the show at Wrigley Field yesterday with a game-tying home run against the Giants with two outs in the bottom of the ninth inning.
25: Fans start to stand. Pete drives one in the air. Deep right field. It's got a chance. Gone. Can you believe it?
20: Pat Hughes with the call on 104.3 The Score. It was PCA's fourth hit of the day and his second homer. Cubs ended up winning 3-2 in the 10th inning after the Giants right fielder misplayed a single by Michael Bush, allowing Dansby Swanson to score. PCA has a .500 batting average in the month of June. He also has five homers in the last week. Manager Craig Counsell called it incredible and says you do not want to miss a pitch when PCA is on on a hot streak like this.
6: You know, I know you guys ask about him a lot, and I get a little, you know, like, is this it? And I actually understand now why, because it's like, it's so great when it happens, right? It's so, you know, it's single-handed at times, that it's, you should be trying to figure out when it's coming. I don't have the answer of when it's coming. I will never have the answer of when it's coming, but it's pretty cool to watch.

0: Cubs and Giants play under the lights at Wrigley this evening. The game starts at 7:30 Chicago time. White Sox got a 6-3 win against Philadelphia. Jacob Gonzalez hit his first home run of the season. Colson Montgomery also had a homer. The Sox are back in Philly this afternoon. That game starts at 12:35. Vegas Golden Knights beat the Carolina Hurricanes 5-4 in double overtime, Game 3 of the Stanley Cup Finals. New York City eagerly awaiting the tip-off of Game 3 of the NBA Finals between the Knicks and Spurs. They'll play Monday night at Madison Square Garden. And the Chicago Sky, they are headed up north to face the Toronto Tempo. They'll get started around 2 o'clock this afternoon. That's a look at sports at 16 and 46 past the hour. Traffic and weather together on the 8th. And here again is David Morrison.
1: Dan, things are still relatively quiet in the 7 o'clock hour here. We have nice light traffic volume on both sides of the Edens. That clocks in at 15 minutes between Lake Cook and the Kennedy Junction. Kennedy inbound, it's doing well. It's about 15 minutes from O'Hare into downtown. It's 9 from the Edens Junction. Outbound is also clear. It's 10 minutes out to Montrose and 16 out to the airport. The O'Hare extension into and out of O'Hare is doing just fine. Eisenhower is free and clear in both directions. It's a total of about 31 minutes either way between I-90 and the Jane Byrne interchange. The inbound Stevenson's really only our big trouble spot this morning. It's slow from about past Cicero to before Kedzie. That's all thanks to road work that's in the two left lanes. It's 29 minutes up from 355. It's 21 from the Tri-State to DeSable Lakeshore Drive. I-55 through Will County is clear. No backups on the Dan Ryan, Skyway, I-57, or the Bishop Ford. We've got no backups on DeSable Lakeshore Drive or Route 394. The five Illinois tollways are wide open. That sums up the Tri-State, the Jane Addams, the Reagan Tollway, 355, 390, all of them in decent shape. Route 53 is clear. I-80 eastbound. Still seeing road work throughout the rest of the weekend. It's in the left lane from Center to Richards until 5 a.m. on Monday morning. And no worries in Northwest Indiana on 8094, I-65, or the Indiana Toll Road. 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
0: Not too humid today. Some clouds and sunshine. A few thunderstorms in some southern and western suburbs. The high 81, but in the 70s at the lakefront. 67 O'Hare, 69 at Midway, 63 degrees at the lakefront. WBBM News Time 720. Top story this hour, two shootings in Chicago's Bronzeville neighborhood. A total of 7 people wounded in these two attacks. We'll have much more on this story coming up at 7:31. A west suburb finally beginning the process of reassessing how many people live there.
2: There have been several delays in plans for Aurora to have a special census. It was originally planned for last year. Now plans have been firmed up for the census to begin in late July. The Aurora Beacon News reports people who live in some of Aurora's neighborhoods should get letters in the mail telling them to respond to the census online. There will also be door-to-door counting, but that won't begin until sometime in September. Aurora officials believe the city was undercounted in the 2020 census. It showed the city had about 180,000 residents when it had 197,000 in 2010. Aurora officials say that undercount means the city loses more than $4 million in federal money each year. Cisco Cotto, News Radio 105.9 WBBM.
0: The AI displacement debate is underway. Bloomberg Business News is next.
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11: Artificial intelligence is here, but is it coming for your job? The debate is on. Maybe you've seen this video of a humanoid robot sorting packages for more than a week straight without breaking a sweat. But even workers with cushy six-figure jobs might not want to get too comfortable.
12: It's these sort of white-collar jobs that really are prevalent in finance that are the most exposed to AI.
11: Bloomberg's Charlie Wells is talking about a new analysis from Bloomberg Economics. It shows about 27% of jobs in the so-called knowledge economy are the most AI vulnerable.
12: Now, when you move to another part of the economy, you see a less exposed sector, that is these sort of more manual jobs, the likes of kitchen helpers, construction workers.
11: The report notes this hasn't been tested in the real world. Apollo chief economist Torsten Slok says AI will create more jobs through new businesses.
13: Yes, some of them will probably only be one employer, namely the founder, but a lot of these businesses will also result in a lot more jobs.
11: With business at 23 and 53 from the Bloomberg Newsroom, Nathan Hager, News Radio 105.9 WBBM.
0: And this hour's weekend news quiz question. What Chicago Bear player has been named as a new cover athlete for the Madden video game? Lines now open. We'll start with the seventh caller at our WBBM contest line, 866-780-QUIZ. That's 1-866-780-7849. 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
0: filed in Will County claims a Joliet woman was hurt while shopping at a Dick's Sporting Goods store.
20: The woman was shopping when a wooden cornhole board allegedly fell from overhead shelving. The lawsuit accuses Dick's Sporting Goods of negligence, saying merchandise wasn't properly stacked, secured, or displayed. Now, according to the Joliet Patch, the plaintiff says she suffered serious injuries and is seeking more than $50,000 from the store. The incident reportedly happened June of 2024 at the retailer's Plainfield Road location. 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
0: Traffic and weather together on the 8th. Road work delays. That's on the inbound Stevenson. Here's David Morrison.
1: It's definitely been a trouble spot for about the last hour or so. It should lighten up here in about the next 30 minutes once they go from two left lanes from Pulaski to Kedzie down to a single left lane from Pulaski to Kedzie. But as for right now, it's definitely pretty slow, but getting a little bit better as I guess people are sort of getting around where they're going today. Right now, your travel time from the Tri-State up to DeSable Lakeshore Drive, looking at about 20 minutes. The time from Cicero to DeSable Lakeshore Drive is about 11. The outbound side, totally fine. No backups right now on the Edens, the Kennedy, both directions moving at the posted speed limit. That's 15 minutes between the airport and downtown. We've got nice light travel on both sides of the Eisenhower. It's about 13 minutes between Mannheim and the Jane Byrne interchange. I-55 through Will County is doing pretty well. We've got no backups on the Ryan. It's 12 minutes either side between 95th Street and downtown. Wide open still on I-57 and the Bishop Ford. No backups on DeSable Lakeshore Drive. The tollways are also a good trip. We've got nice light traffic volume on Route 53. I-80 eastbound. Roadwork continues in the left lane from Center to Richards all the way until 5 a.m. on Monday. And in Northwest Indiana, still not seeing any issues or backups on 8094, I-65 for the Indiana Toll Road. If you see something you think we should know about, give us a call at the WBBM Mercedes-Benz Hoffman Estates traffic tip line at 855-780-ROAD. From the Metro Traffic Center, next traffic report at 738 on News Radio 105.9 WBBM.
0: Not too humid today. Some clouds and sunshine. A few thunderstorms in some southern and western suburbs. High 81, 70s along the lakefront tonight. Partly to mostly cloudy with a lingering thunder shower south and west of the city. The low at 68. 67 O'Hare, 69 at Midway, and 63 degrees. That's along Chicago's lakefront.
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0: Good morning. I'm Jan Coleman. These are the top stories on News Radio WBBM. Two separate shootings in Bronzeville, a total of seven hurt. Not far from Bronzeville, a man shot dead in Greater Grand Crossing. Murder charges filed against one man in the shooting death of another. And Chicago police issue a residential burglary alert for two Northwest Side neighborhoods. WBBM Sports. Cubs edged the Giants 3-2. Sox defeated the Phillies 6-3. And AccuWeather, not too humid. Today, we'll see some clouds and sunshine, a few thunderstorms in some southern and western suburbs. The high, about 81 degrees, but it'll be in the 70s along the lakefront. Currently, 67 O'Hare, 69 at Midway, and 63 at the lakefront. WBBM News Time, 7:31. There were two separate shootings in the Bronzeville neighborhood last night. The first was a mass shooting at 45th and Prairie, four young people wounded. 13-year-old boy hitting the left foot. Second 13-year-old boy hitting the right leg. A 12-year-old boy hitting his left leg. They are all in good condition. A 14-year-old boy who suffered a graze wound to his back is in fair condition. Police say that shooting happened around 9:30 last night. A few hours later, around 3:15 this morning, near 45th and Federal, a few blocks away from the first shooting, three people were shot. An 18-year-old woman critical with a gunshot to the abdomen. A 19-year-old woman hitting the right hand. She's in good condition. And a man whose age was not given was shot in his left shoulder. He is also in good condition. No one is in custody for either of these attacks. In Chicago, police say a man was shot and killed in the Greater Grand Crossing neighborhood overnight. The 18-year-old was found unresponsive on the ground near 77th and Rhodes around 1:30 in the morning. Police say he had a gunshot wound to the head. No suspects are in custody. A Chicago man now facing murder charges in connection with the fatal shooting of a 27-year-old in East Chatham. WBBM's Mallory Vorbroker reports.
22: Members of the Chicago Police Department and the U.S. Marshals Great Lakes Regional Fugitive Task Force arrested Octavius Alexander on Thursday. The 41-year-old is accused in the shooting death of 27-year-old Joshua Hudson. Police say Hudson was standing on a sidewalk near 79th and Ingleside in East Chatham in late February when he was shot and killed in a drive-by shooting. 41-year-old Alexander is charged with first-degree murder. Mallory Vorbroker, News Radio, 105.9 WBPM.
0: Chicago police have issued an alert about several burglaries happening in the Dunning and Portage Park neighborhoods on the northwest side. Thieves apparently working these areas. 5,900 block of West Waveland, 6,000 block of West Waveland, another 6,000 block of Waveland, and a 6,000 block of West Warwick. These are all residential burglaries. The offender gets inside the apartments through an unsecured door or window. The offender, described as a male, black, 18 to 20 years old, 5'6 to 5'8, weighing 150 to 160 pounds. The Cook County Clerk's Office Transparency Data Dashboard will soon include orders of protection.
2: Clerk Mariana Spiropoulos says the expansion of the dashboard is a first for Cook County. She says making data on orders of protection filed in the county public allows residents, advocates, attorneys, and more to better understand filing trends and case activity. Clerk Spiropoulos said when information is easier to access and understand, quote, "We help build a justice system that's more accountable, more responsive, and more worthy of the public's trust." Haley Hansen, News Radio 105.9 WBBM.
0: There's been a major demographic shift. It's been quietly reshaping American suburbs for decades, and a new study is putting it into focus.
3: Economists at Notre Dame and the University of Illinois say the share of black Americans living in large cities has dropped from nearly 50% in 1970 to just 25% today, while suburban populations have more than doubled. Researchers say improved amenities, falling housing prices, and decreased discrimination are driving the trend, but the study also finds a growing divide, with suburban black households seeing modest income gains, while black city dwellers have fallen further behind. The findings are set to be published in a review of economics and statistics. Glenn Marshall, News Radio 105.9 WBBM.
0: Second day of a historic community event in Toledo, Ohio, canceled after a mass shooting at the festival yesterday. Authorities say at least a dozen people were wounded at the Old West Inn Fest Saturday evening. Police said they are searching for two suspects who were seen shooting at each other, with all the victims caught in the crossfire. Toledo Councilman John Hobbs speaking to reporters.
6: There has to be a tone set early on, with summer just starting, that this type of behavior will not be tolerated.
0: Police still searching, but the two people who were shooting at each other remain at large. An ongoing effort to end the war with Iran remains connected to the fighting between Israel and Hezbollah militants in Lebanon. ABC's Michelle Franzen.
23: Lebanon state media says Israeli strikes on southern Lebanon killed nine people, including three members of the Lebanese military. Those strikes come just days after Israel and Lebanon reached a new ceasefire agreement, but Hezbollah has rejected the terms.
0: Today marks the 100th day of the war with Iran. We'll get the answer to our weekend news quiz question.
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0: A news quiz question. What Chicago Bears player has been named as the new cover athlete for the Madden video game? Well, the answer, of course, everybody knows. And Tanya Rodriguez really knew it. She called in and gave us the name. Caleb Williams, Tanya in Waukegan, gave us the correct answer this morning. 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
0: Thank you to our listeners for these gas prices. In South Holland, the Loves on Van Dam Road and River Oaks Drive is selling gas for $4.09 a gallon. 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Traffic and weather together on the 8th. Here's David Morrison.
1: Relatively quiet morning out there. Jan, we've got nice light traffic volume on the Edens. The Kennedy both directions moving along just fine. The O'Hare extension into and out of the airport is in decent shape. Inbound on the Eisenhower, no backups. 31 minutes in from I-90. It's 13 in from Mannheim. Outbound's also clear. The inbound side of the Stevenson, even though there's road work between Pulaski and Kedzie in just the left lane, nobody's slowing down for it, thankfully. It's about 21 minutes from the Tri-State to DeSable Lakeshore Drive. Outbound is fine. No issues on I-55 through Will County. Dan Ryan is good. 12 minutes either side between 95th Street and downtown. I-57 looks pretty good. Crews are looking for or looking to help a car that went off into a ditch on the Bishop Ford right near 130th. It's not causing any traffic backups, though. Route 394 is fine. DeSable Lakeshore Drive, each side slowing down approaching the stoplight at Chicago Avenue. We've got no backups on the tollway system here in Illinois. I-80 eastbound, some weekend road work still closes the left lane between Center and Richards if you're in the eastbound side. Westbound is completely unaffected. And in northwest Indiana, no backups or issues on 8094, I-65, or the Indiana Toll Road. From the Metro Traffic Center, next report at 7:48 on News Radio 105.9 WBBM.
11: WBBM AccuWeather, clouds and some sunshine today. Less humid than yesterday. There is a risk for a thunderstorm well to the south and west of the city later on. The high 81, mid-70s though at the lake, and that's it. Partly to mostly cloudy and more humid tonight. There is a better chance for a shower and thunderstorm to cross the area. The overnight low 68. Tomorrow, mostly cloudy and humid. Couple of showers and a thunderstorm. In fact, there can be some drenching downpours with these slow-moving storms. The high about 82. Some sunshine Tuesday, a very warm, humid day, a spotty thunderstorm, especially south and west of the city, the high 87. 69 degrees at Midway and in Downers Grove at 67 at O'Hare, 63 at the lakefront. We're going up to 81. I'm AccuWeather meteorologist Joe Lundberg.
0: 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Nearly 100 kids took part in a fishing outing yesterday in Hobart, Indiana. It's an annual tradition started by a group of people who want to share their love for fishing and get kids out for some fun activities.
12: Raymond Salvador was among those taking part in the 15th annual Take a Kid Fishing Derby, and he had some fish stories for us. This is a kid who loves to fish.
13: It's really exciting because you never know if going to be a huge catfish, small bass, big bluegill. Like, you'll never know, because I was fishing one day and I caught this bluegill that was about 2 pounds, and then I threw it back in, and then immediately this huge bass ate it.
12: The derby was held at Big Maple Lake in Deep River County Park. This is Raymond's mom, Nicole.
14: So this is just a really great structured activity to get the kids out there.
12: The event is run by the group Friends of Fishing. Jason Maloka is a member.
27: It's just to watch the expressions, kids' faces, and seeing them have a good time without the screens.
12: Randy Hall is the group president.
28: A lot of the people have never fished a day in their life, and they come out and they have a blast.
12: The kids were competing for prizes. In Hobart, Mike Krauser, News Radio, 105.9 WBBM.
0: The Kane County Bar. Bar Association expanding its role beyond the courtroom with the launch of a new driver education program.
2: Safe Roads Kane County now oversees traffic safety classes for motorists placed on court supervision for minor violations. Participants can take courses online or attend classes in Aurora, Elgin, or St. Charles, and a new scheduling system allows drivers to select dates and times that work best for them. The program was transferred from Waubonsie Community College following an agreement with the 16th Judicial Circuit. Association leaders say the program will improve access to traffic safety education while also generating revenue to support the nonprofit's legal and community programs. Rachel Pearson, News Radio, 105.9 WBBM.
0: City of Highland Park and the Park District of Highland Park putting on a show on the 4th of July. Celebration will include Independence Fest, the return of the city's fireworks display, an American 250 theme parade in downtown Highland Park, and a post-parade pool party. The July 3rd events are scheduled at the Preserve of Highland Park. That's 1207 Park Avenue. Independence Fest will run from 5:30 to 9:30, followed by the fireworks display at 9:30 p.m. The Independence Day Parade is set to step off at 10:30 a.m. on the 4th in downtown Highland Park, and the Star Spangled Pool Party will follow at Hidden Creek Aqua Park. We'll get to top trending stories in sports next.
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0: More than a million people lined the streets of Madrid today as Pope Leo celebrated an open-air mass in the Spanish capital city. It was the second day of his official visit to that country with the King and Queen of Spain among the congregants for his morning service. Several fans at a ballpark in West Virginia were hurt after strong winds blew over an event tent during a baseball game. ESPN reports at least five people in Morgantown were taken to the hospital. After a 90-minute delay due to the storms, West Virginia finished off its win over Cal Poly to advance to the Men's College World Series. Moving on to sports now, at 46 after the hour, the Cubs and Giants back at Wrigley tonight, following yesterday's dramatic comeback victory by the Cubs that included two home runs by Pete Crow Armstrong. The winning run scored after Michael Busch's single in the 10th inning and an error by the Giants right fielder. Final score 3-2. Craig Counsell and the Cubs now lead MLB with 8 walk-off wins this season.
16: It's not a stat you try to lead the league in. It's entertaining. It's tough on the manager, but it's entertaining. And so, look, you know, it means it's, and it's fun too. It's a lot of fun, actually. I say tough, but it's fun. So if that's the way it's going to go, you know, we'll sign up for more.
0: Tonight's Cubs game against the Giants will be broadcast on NBC Sunday Night Baseball. You can also hear the call with Pat and Ron on our sister station, 104.3 The Score. White Sox back in action against the Phillies this afternoon following a 6-3 victory yesterday. Today's game in Philadelphia gets underway just after 12:30 this afternoon. Vegas Golden Knights beat the Carolina Hurricanes 5-4 in double overtime in Game 3 of the Stanley Cup Final. The Knights take a 2-1 lead in that series. The New York Knicks have won 13 straight games in the playoffs. They just surprised San Antonio by beating the Spurs twice on the road in Games 1 and Game 2 of the NBA Finals. Game 3 will be at Madison Square Garden tomorrow night. And the Chicago Sky in Toronto in this afternoon for a 2 p.m. tip-off. That's a look at sports at 16 and 46 past the hour. Traffic and weather together on the 8. Here's David Morrison.
1: Still a relatively uninteresting morning out there. We've got nice light traffic volume on either side of the Edens. That clocks in at 15 minutes. Between Lake Cook and the Kennedy Junction, the Kennedy itself, no back.

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1: Down both sides approaching the stoplight at Chicago Avenue, but otherwise the little bit typically gets snug right through downtown and in Grant Park. Not seeing any backups on the tollways, that including the Tri-State, the Jane Addams, the Reagan, the Veterans Memorial, and Route 390. Route 53 is doing pretty good, despite the construction anywhere between Kirchhoff and Palatine throughout most of the summer. I-80 eastbound is slow, a little bit tight through the work zone between Center and Richards. That left lane is blocked off until tomorrow morning. And no backups in or out of Northwest Indiana on 8094, I-65, and the Indiana Toll Road. From the Metro Traffic Center, next report at 7:58 on News Radio 105.9 WBBM.
2: Not too humid today. Some clouds and sunshine. A few thunderstorms in some southern and western suburbs. The high 81, but in the 70s lakefront. Tonight, partly to mostly cloudy with a lingering thunder shower. South and west of the city, the low 68. And Monday, cloudy, more humid again with showers and thunderstorms, especially in the afternoon. Watch for flooding, especially south and west of the city. The high 82. 67 O'Hare, 69 at Midway, 63 degrees at the lakefront. 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
2: Community partners and officials held a ribbon cutting yesterday along the Major Taylor Trail. That's near 111th and Aberdeen Streets. They're celebrating new artwork and the restoration of more than a half mile of the trail in Morgan Park on the south side.
4: The Major Taylor Trail opened in 2007 and is named after notable cyclist Marshall Major Taylor, who became the world's first black global sports superstar. It covers more than 8 miles from 81st Street to 134th Street. But much of the trail is built on an abandoned rail line that connects the Dan Ryan Woods on the northern end and the Whistler Woods on the southern end. So community partners wanted to restore it and bring art to the trail. The Southside Public Art Structure by artist Nena Okore is called Holding Space. It's a canopy-like steel structure that incorporates vibrant patterns inspired by Ankara fabric and Okore's home country, Nigeria. Officials say it's designed to create a welcoming place for neighbors to gather along the popular biking trail. Renita Young, News Radio 105.9 WBBM.
2: 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That's at 90th and Hermitage Avenue. McDonald's making its menu and its restaurants better. Bloomberg Business News is next.
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1: When you finally find your thing, you want the whole world to know about that thing. 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
2: McDonald's wants to make fast food feel less like fast food.
3: This is a whole new strategy that McDonald's is unveiling.
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3: It really centers around improving their food, make it higher quality, improving the feel of the restaurants, making them easier to run.
2: As for how soon customers will start seeing new menu items,
3: according to our reporting, the timeline is still being set. That being said, some of the items are already in testing.
2: All of this as McDonald's steps up its game to take on rivals that have a single focus, such as Raising Cane's.
3: McDonald's right now is competing against many firms that McDonald's refer to as specialists, right? But basically, these are brands that all they do is, for example, sell chicken. All they do is sell coffee.
2: McDonald's is also upgrading its restaurants, including making layouts airier and more open. With business at 23 and 53 from the Bloomberg Newsroom, Charlie Pellett, News Radio 105.9 WBBM.
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4: 7:58, time for traffic and weather together on the 8th. And here's David Morrison.
5: No backups to report on either side of the Edens or the Kennedy. It's 15 minutes on the Kennedy, both directions between the airport and downtown. Eisenhower free and clear. The inbound Stevenson seeing road work in the left lane between Pulaski and Kedzie, but it's not causing a backup right now. Outbound is pretty good. No issues on the south side expressways. Lakeshore Drive each direction is just a little bit tight at the stoplight at Chicago Avenue. No tollway backups. I-80 still seeing road work in the eastbound lanes. So the left lane's blocked from Center to Richards through the rest of the weekend. No backups right now in or out of Northwest Indiana. From the Metro Traffic Center, next report at 8:08 on News Radio 105.9 WBBM.
4: Not too humid today. Some clouds and sunshine. A few thunderstorms in some southern and western suburbs. High 81. 70s at the lake, though. 67 O'Hare. 69 Midway. 63 degrees at the lakefront.
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4: Coming up in the next half hour on News Radio WBBM, the Chicago Half Marathon kicks off this morning. On the city's west side, our Carolina Garibay reporting live from Humboldt Park. 7 people wounded in shootings in Chicago's Bronzeville neighborhood overnight. Plus, still no agreement ending the war with Iran. 100 days in amid a weekend of gunfire exchange. And this story next from ABC News. WBBM Sports. Cubs edged the Giants 3-2. The Sox defeated the Phillies 6-3. And AccuWeather, well, we'll see some humidity, but not too much is what they're saying, with clouds and sunshine, a few thunderstorms in some suburbs, west and south suburbs. High 81, but in the 70s at the lakefront. 67 O'Hare, 69 Midway, 63 at the lakefront. And ABC News is next.
6: From ABC News, I'm Brian Clark. It's day 100 of the war between the U.S. and Iran. The sides have exchanged fire over the last 2 days, and ABC's chief global affairs correspondent Martha Raddatz says,
7: we've been hearing about it again and again, that there might be some sort of deal. Week after week, we seem to hear the same thing and nothing happens. And again, now we're trading fire again with the Iranians. The U.S. is insisting the ceasefire is still holding, but it's hard to see that that is actually the case.
6: President Trump says that he'll attend Game 3 of the NBA Finals Monday in New York City. And Madison Square Garden says that bags will not be allowed at the game and fans should plan to arrive more than 2 hours before tip-off. In Ohio Saturday, 12 people were hurt in a shooting at a festival in Toledo.
8: Police officers seen applying medical aid to the injured awaiting EMS.
9: It was quite a few people that needed help. And, you know, it's a crazy sight to see.
8: The victims ranging in age from just 14 years old to 61, mostly in their early 20s, at least 2 suffering critical injuries.
6: It's ABC's Andrew Dimbert. Authorities believe the injured were caught in crossfire between 2 people having a fight. Authorities are looking for both suspects. The second day of the festival has been canceled. There are 100,000 power outages ranging from Ohio to New Jersey after severe weather moved through the region, blamed for 1 death in New York City after a tree fell on a man. This woman said of the winds,
10: it's like a gust of wind that came out of nowhere. It was like something from like the Bible.
6: In West Virginia, 5 people were taken to the hospital after wind blew through a tent at a West Virginia University baseball game. In Madrid,
11: esta memoria del Señor presente en el pan eucarístico.
6: Police estimate 1.2 million people attended Pope Leo's Mass as part of his week-long trip to Spain. The Vegas Golden Knights beat the Carolina Hurricanes in double overtime to take a 2-1 lead in the Stanley Cup Final. 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
3: Graham Plattner, the Democratic candidate for Senate in Maine, is trying to overcome accusations of past wrongdoing that could derail his primary chances on Tuesday, says ABC's Selena Wang.
4: Now the anxiety over Plattner's candidacy is building as allegations pile up fast. But Democrats in Maine are divided.
5: I feel like his political mission is sincere, and that's what I'm voting for.
6: You sound reluctant, though.
5: I expect the scandals to continue to roll.
7: Honestly, I'll tell you, I will never vote for Graham Plattner.
4: Maine is crucial. To take the Senate, Democrats have to hold every seat they have and flip four.
3: A suspected stowaway was caught on a United Airlines flight just before it took off last month from Houston. Authorities say he had used a forged boarding pass to slip on board. He was first released with a warning, but was arrested on Friday. And ABC Aviation contributor John Nance says there are key questions.
8: The electronics now that are used by TSA are so sophisticated. So that's one of the big questions here. It's not who failed, it's how the system failed.
3: Police in Bellevue, Washington say a 21-year-old man's being held on $5 million bail in connection with a sex trafficking operation. Police say he was luring women to a mansion and forcing them to create explicit content. I'm Brian Clark, ABC News.
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10: 8:04, Sunday, June 7th. Good morning. Thanks so much for joining us. I'm Rachel Pearson. We've got partly sunny skies here in Chicago, currently 69 degrees. We're headed up to a high near 81 today. Should hold in the mid-70s along the lakefront. And while much of us stays dry, we do have some scattered thunderstorms to track throughout the afternoon and evening. We'll bring you the details in your AccuWeather 5-day forecast coming up in just 10 minutes at 8:15. Our top local story on News Radio WBBM, thousands of runners are hitting the streets of Chicago's West Side this morning for the Bank of America Chicago 13.1 Half Marathon. WBBM's Carolina Garibay joins us live from Humboldt Park along the race route.
11: That's right, Rachel. Well, it's a beautiful day here in Chicago for a race. Kicked off about an hour ago in Garfield Park, and runners are now making their way through Douglas Park and Humboldt Park, where we are. Now, here in Humboldt Park, we are just now kind of starting to see a big group of runners make their way through. Humboldt Park is where the 15K marker is, so runners are more than halfway through when they travel through here, about 5 miles left for them to go. Also, a handful of excited spectators gathered along the route with signs out and cheers for their loved ones who are running the race this morning. Now, the Chicago Half Marathon is, of course, 13.1 miles. It comes about 4 months before the Chicago Marathon, which takes runners on a 26.2-mile race across the city. Reporting live from Humboldt Park, Carolina Garibay, News Radio 105.9 WBBM.
10: A violent night on Chicago's South Side. Police there investigating two separate shootings that happened just a few blocks apart in Bronzeville within about 2 hours of each other. Now, the first happened just before 9:40 last night near 45th and Prairie, where four boys between the ages of 12 and 14 were shot. Police say the victims suffered wounds to their legs, foot, and back. They were all taken to area hospitals, expected to survive. But then just after midnight, near 45th and Federal, three more people were shot. An 18-year-old woman struck in the abdomen remains hospitalized in critical condition. A 19-year-old woman shot in the hand, and a man suffered a shoulder wound. They're both listed in good condition. Detectives are investigating both those shootings. A routine well-being check in the suburbs led to the arrest of a man accused of sexually abusing a teen he met on social media.
12: Woodridge police responding to a well-being check early Wednesday morning found a 15-year-old boy naked in a closet inside a man's apartment. 32-year-old Christian Suarez, a Soldi, had allegedly met the boy on Snapchat the day before, picked him up after midnight near his home, and brought him to his apartment. Suarez, a Soldi, is charged with 4 counts of aggravated criminal sexual abuse and ordered held without bail. His next court appearance is June 29th. Glenn Marshall, News Radio 105.9 WBBM.
10: A woman's fighting for her life after being shot on the city's north side this morning. Chicago police say the 39-year-old was standing outside near Belden and Geneva Terrace. That's in the Lincoln Park area, just before 4 a.m. when she heard gunfire and felt pain. Well, realizing she'd been shot, the woman got herself to Northwestern Memorial Hospital, where she's now listed in critical condition. No one is in custody. A reminder, when you want to listen to WBBM on your phone, download the free Odyssey app and click the word follow for easy access. 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Here's David Morrison.
13: Still a relatively uneventful morning out there, Rachel. No backups to be found on either side of the Edens. The Kennedy is in decent shape. Each direction costs you only 15 minutes between the airport and downtown. That includes on the inbound side, right by the Wintrust mural on the Kennedy near North Avenue. It's moving well. The O'Hare extension also fine in and out of the airport. Eisenhower each direction, still about 31 minutes between I-90 and the Jane Byrne interchange. Road work on the inbound Stevenson goes from Pulaski to Kedzie, taking out just the single left lane until about 10 a.m. this morning. But luckily, nobody needs to slow down for it. Everything's moving along at the posted speed limit. It's 17 minutes from the Tri-State to DeSable Lakeshore Drive. I-55 in Will County is pretty good. The Dan Ryan each side is 12 minutes between 95th Street and downtown. I-57 looks pretty good. So does the Bishop Ford in both directions. That's 13 minutes between 8094 and the Ryan merge. Route 394 is fine. DeSable Lakeshore Drive in each direction. Typical slowdowns coming through downtown, but definitely heavy enough at the stoplight at Chicago Avenue on both sides. Everything's clear on the tollway system, which sums up the Tri-State, the Adams, the Reagan, the Veterans Memorial, and Route 390. I-80 eastbound with some weekend construction between Center and Richards closes off the left lane, but it'll be reopened in time for the morning rush at 5 a.m. on Monday. No backups in Northwest Indiana on 8094, I-65, or the Indiana Toll Road. See something you think we should know about? Give us a call at the WBBM Mercedes-Benz of Hoffman Estates traffic tip line at 855-780-ROAD. That's 855-787-623. And from the Metro Traffic Center, next report at 818 on News Radio 105.9 WBBM.
10: The WBBM AccuWeather forecast. We've got a cloudy start to your Sunday. We'll have some sunshine by afternoon. Not quite as humid or as hot as yesterday with a high 81 degrees. Those temperatures will hold in the mid-70s along the lakefront. It's this afternoon into tonight. We'll watch for some pop-up thunderstorms. Those are pretty isolated. Most of the area staying dry. An overnight low 68 degrees. Now tomorrow, again cloudy, humid, and some scattered rain showers with a high near 82. It's currently 70 degrees at O'Hare and Midway, 73 in Morris, just 66 degrees along the lakefront. Our high today, 81. It's 810.
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10: It's 8:11. The News Watch continues, and a man with an active warrant was caught with 2 illicit items on a CTA redline train.
16: 43-year-old Kenneth Stapleton is charged with aggravated unlawful possession of a weapon and has been on pretrial electronic monitoring since an initial court appearance. He was arrested at the 69th Street station May 31st after Cook County Sheriff's officials spotted him rolling a leafy green substance in a cigar. Following his arrest, police learned Stapleton also had a gun on him and had an active warrant for a forgery case. Haley Hansen, News Radio 105.9 WBBM.
10: One western suburb drawing a clear line between city employees and federal immigration agents.
17: The Naperville City Council has passed what it calls the Due Process and Municipal Property Ordinance. It says city-owned property can't be used by ICE agents as part of immigration activity. Several other communities have passed similar ordinances. The Naperville Sun reports any city-owned or controlled parking lots, buildings, parks, or other facilities can't be used as staging areas or operations bases. Also, anyone detained by ICE can't be processed on Naperville City property. Any ICE agents with judicial warrants or court orders would be allowed on premises. Also, Naperville City employees cannot help with any immigration enforcement unless required by a judge's order. Cisco Cotto, News Radio 105.9 WBBM.
10: Beginning next week, some Metra riders along the electric line will start to see more trains and hopefully some shorter wait time. Under a new schedule, weekday, midday service at Hyde Park stations will run about every 20 minutes in both directions. Metra also adding stops at several of its south side stations, expanding service on the South Chicago and Blue Island branches, also extending evening and midday train operations beginning June 15th. We'll take a look at your AccuWeather 5-day forecast. 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
10: 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Here's meteorologist Joe Lundberg.
24: Our forecast for the rest of today, not too bad. A mix of sun and clouds. It'll be less humid than yesterday. If there's a thunderstorm to contend with, they're going to be pretty far to the south and west of the city later on. The high 81, mid-70s near the lake. Tonight, partly to mostly cloudy. That humidity starts to return, and that could lead to a shower and thunderstorm. Our low 68. Definitely going to be much more humid tomorrow. A lot of cloud, not much sun. A couple of showers and a slow-moving, drenching thunderstorm or two to contend with. The high 82. Very warm and sticky for Tuesday with clouds and some sunshine. A spotty thunderstorm, but a good bit of the day looks rain-free on Tuesday. The high 87. Probably the same on Wednesday. Partly sunny, breezy, very hot and humid. There's a chance for an afternoon thunderstorm. High 92. Thursday, clouds, some sun, breezy, hot, humid. Better chance for strong to severe thunderstorms later today and at night. Thursday's high 91. It's up to 69 in Elk Grove Village and at O'Hare. It's 71 now at Midway, 66 at the lakefront. Humidity at 70% and east wind at 7 and the barometer climbing still at 29.98 inches. We're headed up to 81 later today. I'm AccuWeather meteorologist Joe Lundberg.
10: 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Again, this hour's weekend news quiz question comes your way at 8:22. At 8:16, it's time for a look at sports. Now, the Cubs are leading Major League Baseball with 8 walk-off wins this season. And yeah, they did it again last night at Wrigley against San Francisco. In the 10th inning, Michael Busch hit a single to right field, and the Giants player bobbled it, giving Dansby Swanson enough time to reach home. The final score, 3-2.

0: Pete Crow Armstrong going strong on the day. 4 for 5 at the plate, including 2 home runs. That was also a solo shot in the 9th inning to tie the game. After that comeback win, manager Craig Counsell was asked about PCA's up and down season.
1: Yeah, I mean, I think Pete's improving. That's all I want. That's all I'm after. And it's gonna stay like that. Keep getting better.
0: Cubs Giants back at Wrigley for Sunday Night Baseball on NBC. You can also hear the call on our sister station 104.3 The Score. The White Sox are going to wrap up their series on the road in Philadelphia after a 6-3 win yesterday. Colson Montgomery, Jacob Gonzalez both homering for the Sox. Vegas Golden Knights beat the Carolina Hurricanes 5-4 in double OT game 3 of the Stanley Cup final. And New York City, it's gearing up to host its first NBA Finals game since 1999. Game 3 between the Knicks and Spurs set for tomorrow night. That's a look at sports at 16 and 46 past each hour. 8:18, time for traffic and weather together on the 8s with David Morrison.
2: Well, pretty much a snooze fest out on the roadways right now. We have no issues to speak of on either side of the Edens. The Kennedy is moving well. It's about 15 minutes in from O'Hare. It's 9 from the Edens Junction. Same time if you're headed back out, so wide open in both directions. The O'Hare extension into and out of the airport also in decent shape. Inbound of the Ike, not slowing down at all. 31 minutes in from I-90-13 from Mannheim. Outbound's also pretty good. The inbound Stevenson has got some road work until about 10 o'clock this morning. It's between Pulaski and Kedzie blocking off the left lane. It's not really a factor. Traffic's so light that everybody's sailing right through it. It's only 17 minutes from the tri-state to DeSable Lakeshore Drive. Outbound also nice and wide open. I-55 in Will County is good. We have no backups to report on the south side expressways, although at 9 o'clock, watch out for some moving road work on the shoulders, pretty much on all of them, as they'll be tending to some maintenance projects. The Route 394 doing well. We've got some minor backups on DeSable Lakeshore Drive coming into downtown, but most heavily at the stoplight at Chicago Avenue. No issues on the tollways right now, including the Tri-State, the Adams, the Reagan, the Veterans Memorial, and Route 390. Everything's looking good on Route 53. Crews are still working on eastbound I-80. They have the left lane closed between Center and Richards for the rest of the weekend. And nice light traffic volume in and out of Northwest Indiana on 8094, I-65, and the Indiana Toll Road. From the Metro Traffic Center, next report at 828 on News Radio 105.9 WBBM.
0: We've got the blue sky and sunshine. Now comes the heat and a little humidity with a high of 81 this afternoon. Those temperatures hold in the mid-70s along the lakefront. Taking a look at the radar, we might have some pop-up thunderstorms well south and west of the city this afternoon into tonight. Again, those storms pretty isolated. An overnight low 68 degrees. Then we climb right back up to a high 82 tomorrow. And much like today, we could see a couple showers and thunderstorms, especially in the afternoon. Right now, it's 69 degrees at O'Hare, 70 at Midway, and 66 along the lakefront at 820. Our top story this hour, the Chicago Half Marathon taking place right now on the city's west side. Thousands of runners making their way through Humboldt, Douglas, and Garfield Parks. We'll have much more on this story coming up at 8:31. It's 8:21.
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0: Strawberry season is in full swing, and two suburban festivals are celebrating that sweet summertime favorite. Windy Acres Farm in Geneva is hosting its Strawberry Festival this weekend, and again June 12th through the 14th, featuring strawberry shortcakes, slushies, donuts, and other treats. Then later this month, Long Grove's annual Strawberry Fest returns June 26th through the 28th with strawberry-themed foods, carnival rides, and live music. Organizers say it's a perfect excuse to enjoy one of summer's most popular fruits. We'll bring you this hour's weekend news quiz question in just 60 seconds.
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0: This hour's weekend news quiz question. What Chicago-based restaurant chain announced plans to open a new location at Wacker and Michigan? We want to know which Chicago-based eatery is coming to Wacker and Michigan. The lines are open. We'll start with the seventh caller at our WBBM contest line at 866-780-QUIZ. That's 866-780-7849. Today's prize, a family four-pack to the Brick World Lego Exposition on June 20th and 21st at the Renaissance Schaumburg Hotel and Convention Center, provided by Brick World. 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We'll have the answer, hopefully a winner, coming up in about 10 minutes. At 8:23, it's time now for the Bloomberg Small Business Report.
7: 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Amazon has now narrowed that considerably. It's become an important side hustle for Pamela Peterson. She runs a smoothie shop in Utah. 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She shops Amazon for specialized items she can't find in town, like bulk containers of dog shampoo that are now delivered within a day. 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
0: Traffic and weather together on the 8th. 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
2: And a pretty quick check-in right now, Rachel. Not seeing much of any delay on most of the area roadways. Everything's pretty much moving at the posted speed limit. We do have some spots of road work out there, but no one's slowing down as a result of it. Traffic pretty much light all across the board. We're seeing no backups right now on the Edens. The Kennedy is also clear in both directions. Not seeing any issues on the O'Hare extension into or out of the big airport. That's moving along just fine. Inbound and outbound on the Eisenhower's clear. It clocks in at 31 minutes. Either way, between I-90 and the Jane Byrne interchange. Inbound on the Stevenson, roadwork does take out the left lane between Pulaski and Kedzie, but again, traffic's light and we're not seeing any backup right now. It's about 17 minutes from the Tri-State to DeSable Lakeshore Drive. I-55 in Will County, no backups there either. Everything's clear on the Dan Ryan, which is about 12 minutes either way between 95th Street and downtown. Same story on I-57 and the Bishop Ford, both north and southbound. Chicago Skyway is also moving along at the posted speed limit. Route 394 is fine. DeSable Lakeshore Drive, a little bit snug coming into downtown. Otherwise, you've got the usual slowdown as you approach the stoplight at Chicago Avenue. Even word of a possible fender bender right near Museum Campus on Lakeshore Drive. We'll keep you posted on that. No backups on any of the five Illinois tollways. I-80 is pretty clear, despite some weekend road work eastbound between Center and Richards. Westbound has no issues there. And in Northwest Indiana, nice light traffic volume on 80-94, I-65, and the Indiana Toll Road in and out of Northwest Indiana. From the Metro Traffic Center, next report at 8:38 on News Radio 105.9 WBBM.
0: We have some clouds. We're starting to see some sunshine, and we've got the heat and humidity this afternoon with a high 81 degrees. Those temperatures holding steady in the mid-70s along the lakefront. Can't rule out a thunderstorm or two, well, south and west of the city tonight. Mostly cloudy with a low 68 degrees. It warms right back up tomorrow. Mostly cloudy with a high of 82 degrees. Can't rule out a couple showers and thunderstorms, especially in the afternoon, so we'll watch for some flooding downpours then. Right now it's 69 degrees at O'Hare, 70 at Midway, 73 degrees in Morris, 66 along the lakefront at 8:30.
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0: Thanks so much for joining us this morning. I'm Rachel Pearson, and these are the top stories on News Radio WBBM. The Chicago Half Marathon officially underway on the city's west side. We'll get a live update in a moment. Two separate shootings on the south side send seven people to the hospital.
18: This is Bernie Tafoya. The city of Chicago prepares to survey residents about their needs before, during, and after emergencies.
19: This is Glenn Marshall. New research from a pair of Midwest universities is shedding light on one of the biggest demographic shifts in modern American history.
0: WBBM Sports. The Cubs edged the Giants 3-2, while the Sox defeated the Phillies 6-3. AccuWeather says it's cloudy, some sunshine, and a lot of heat today with a high 81 degrees. Those temperatures fall to a low 68 tonight. It's 8:31, and this morning, runners are laced up, making their way through the city's west side for the annual Chicago Half Marathon. WBBM's Carolina Garibay joins us live from Humboldt Park with an update.
20: Rachel, the race kicked off about an hour and a half ago in Garfield Park. We are here in Humboldt Park, where runners are hitting that 9-mile turnaround, so a big spot for runners here as we are seeing a bunch of them kind of pass and turn around now. We're seeing more and more spectators gathering along the race route this morning as well, with signs, flags, and the famous race day cowbells ready to cheer on their loved ones who are running in the race this morning. Now, the half marathon is, of course, 13.1 miles, taking runners through Chicago's historic west side, starting in Garfield Park, weaving through Douglas and Humboldt Parks, and then ending back at Garfield Park. Now, we started seeing runners come through here about 45 minutes to an hour ago. They've got less than 5 miles to go after reaching the 15K mark here in Humboldt Park. Reporting live from Humboldt Park, Carolina Garibay, News Radio 105.9 WBBM.
0: We'll keep you updated on those road closures with traffic and weather together on the 8s. A violent stretch in Bronzeville left 7 people wounded in 2 separate overnight shootings. Chicago police say 4 boys, ages 12 to 14, were wounded when gunfire erupted near 45th and Prairie. This was just after 9:30 last night. They're all expected to recover. And then about 2 hours later, officers responded to another shooting just blocks away near 45th and Federal. That's where an 18-year-old woman was critically wounded by a gunshot to the abdomen. A 19-year-old woman, an adult man suffering non-life-threatening injuries. No arrests made in either case. The investigations into both continue. Well, the city of Chicago will begin surveying its residents this week about what their needs are when it comes to emergencies.
18: More than 200 residents will be questioned as part of the so-called CASPER survey. CASPER stands for Community Assessment for Public Health Response, and its aim is to gauge people's needs before, during, and after emergencies. Those who take part in the surveys will remain anonymous. To pick those people, the city will take 30 census blocks at random, and again, randomly select 7 households to participate. The blocks chosen will be in neighborhoods that are said to have higher social vulnerabilities. Survey teams take to the streets Monday. Bernie Tafoya, News Radio, 105.9 WBBM.
0: A scary scene on the southwest side. A car crashed into a Chipotle restaurant in West Elsdon. Police say a 96-year-old driver suffered a medical emergency and lost control of his Hyundai Sonata, slamming into the building near 53rd and Pulaski just before 2 yesterday afternoon. Now, the impact caused some structural damage, injuring 5 people who were inside at the time, including a 2-year-old boy. Now, they're all expected to recover. The driver was taken to Mount Sinai Hospital for observation, and police say as of right now, no citations have been issued. New research from a pair of Midwest universities is shedding light on one of the biggest demographic shifts in modern history.
19: Economists at the University of Notre Dame and the University of Illinois say black suburbanization over the past 50 years rivals the scale of post-World War II Great Migration. The share of black Americans living in large cities has been cut in half since 1970, while suburban numbers have more than doubled. Researchers say better quality of life and falling housing costs are the primary drivers. But the shift is also widening income gaps, with conditions improving in the suburbs while stagnating in cities. Glenn Marshall, News Radio 105.9 WBBM.
0: Day 2 of a historic community event in Toledo, Ohio was called off after a mass shooting. Authorities say at least a dozen people were wounded at the Old West End Fest yesterday. Toledo Councilman John Hobbs speaking to reporters at the scene.
1: What happened today is not a reflection of what our city is and what we stand for. And so we are hoping that as a community, we will come together and get this solved quickly.
0: Now, police say they're searching for 2 suspects who were seen shooting at each other, with the victims caught in the crossfire. We'll have the answer and hopefully winner to this hour's weekend news quiz question next. It's 8:35.
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0: In Oak Forest, the Citgo on Central and 147th is selling gas for $3.99 a gallon. And in Harwood Heights, the Mobil on Harlem and Foster selling gas for $4.79 a gallon. 8:38, a look now at traffic and weather together on the 8th with David Morrison.
2: Still relatively uneventful day out there, Rachel. We've got light travel on both sides of the Edens. No backup still on the Kennedy. Each direction takes about 15 minutes to get between the airport and downtown. Not seeing any backups on the Ohio feeder ramp into or out of the downtown area, as well as on the O'Hare extension into or out of O'Hare. Everything's still fine on the Eisenhower. Each side costs only 31 minutes to get between I-90 and the Jane Byrne interchange. The inbound Stevenson still seeing some morning road work up until from between Pulaski and Kedzie. It's taking out the left lane until 10 a.m., but nobody's slowing down. It's 17 minutes between the Tri-State and DeSable Lakeshore Drive. Dan Ryan's still pretty good. 12 minutes either way between 95th Street and downtown. I-57 and the Bishop Ford are clear. No trouble spots on the Chicago Skyway or Route 394. DeSable Lakeshore Drive had a momentary crash on the south end of the downtown area right around Buckingham Fountain, but it's been cleared out of the way. But we do still have delays on both sides approaching the stoplight at Chicago Avenue. Tri-State looking pretty good. Same story on the Jane Addams, Reagan, Veterans Memorial, and Route 390, so all of our tollways in Illinois are doing fine. We've got no backups on Route 53, despite the work zone on the north end, right around the Kirchhoff area. Everything also looking good on, for the most part, on I-80. There is still some weekend road work eastbound between Center and Richards. It's going to be there till 5 a.m. tomorrow morning. Westbound is good. No issues in or out of Northwest Indiana on 8094, I-65, or the Indiana Toll Road. From the Metro Traffic Center, next report at 8:48 on News Radio 105.9 WBBM.
6: WBBM AccuWeather, decent day today weather-wise with a mix of sun and clouds. It'll be less humid, a high 81, mid-70s at the lake. Any thunderstorm threat should be pretty far removed to the south and west of the city. Partly to mostly cloudy tonight, and as the humidity comes up, that can be the fuel for a shower and thunderstorm in some areas, the low 68. Lots of clouds tomorrow, humid day with a couple of showers and a thunderstorm. Could be some downpours, the high 82. Tuesday, clouds and sunshine, a very warm, humid day. Just a chance for a thunderstorm, mainly west of the city, the high 87. It's 68 in Kenosha, 69 at O'Hare, 71 at Midway, and 66 at the lakefront. Our high reaches 81 later today. I'm AccuWeather meteorologist Joe Lundberg.
0: It's 8:40, and the public will soon have access to orders of protection data filed in Cook County.
7: Survivors of domestic, dating, or family violence can ask for an order of protection, which provides a legal shield from abusers. As part of an expansion of the Circuit Court of Cook County's transparency data dashboard, the public will, for the first time, get access to that critical court data. Clerk Mariana Spiropoulos said orders of protection carry enormous weight, adding, quote, "Our office treats this responsibility with the seriousness, urgency, and care it deserves." Haley Hansen, News Radio 105.9 WBBM.
0: Ballot counters are working overtime to tally the votes from Tuesday's primary in California, but Republican Steve Hilton, who currently holds the lead, says that's not good enough. ABC's Gloria Rodriguez is in the Bay Area explaining why the count takes time.
24: We went into the elections office and saw workers are counting ballots. In fact, we're told they're working overtime around the clock. We watched as they did what's called a 1% dice roll to determine which votes will be double-checked by hand starting Monday, a process designed to ensure accuracy.
0: Final results days, possibly weeks away as ballot processing continues statewide. Pope Leo led an open-air mass on day two of his trip to Spain. More More than a million people packed the plaza to hear the Pope's message, which focused on encouraging young people to embrace their faith and promoting unity in an increasingly polarized world. The Pope also joked about competing for attention as Puerto Rican singer Bad Bunny performs at shows in Madrid. Top trending stories and an update in sports next. It's 8:42.
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0: The 79th annual Tony Awards are tonight. 24 Broadway shows hoping to nab at least one win across 26 categories. Grammy Award winner Pink is the host. The Tonys broadcast live tonight from 7 to 10 Central Time. Actor John C. Reilly says he once tried to convince Leonardo DiCaprio to turn down Titanic and instead star in the film Boogie Nights. According to Variety, Reilly told the young DiCaprio that the movie Titanic is just a boat that sinks. No one's going to care about that. And despite Reilly's persistence, well, DiCaprio went on to star in the Titanic, and it grossed almost $2 billion. It was Mark Wahlberg who took the role in Boogie Nights, by the way. 8:46, time for sports. Now, Pete Crow Armstrong pretty much carried the Cubs into extra innings against San Francisco yesterday, going 4-for-5 at the plate, including 2 home runs. His second homer tied the game with 2 outs in the 9th. Cubs ended up winning 3-2 in the 10th after the Giants' right fielder misplayed a single by Michael Bush, allowing Dansby Swanson to score. After the game, Bush talked about PCA's impact.
14: You know, this game, it kind of, you know, it'll, especially in the box, it'll, you know, beat you up a few times, but just being able to, like, watch him the last few years and his ability to, his presence in the box, you know, even just taking early work with him and watching him hit balls, like, the way they're hit, like, normal people don't hit them as far or as hard, but then the ability to run and the to defend and the ability to throw and base run, like, all those things are just, like, extremely high level. And to be honest, I think, you know, he's only getting better as a hitter.
0: Tonight's Cubs game against the Giants will be broadcast on NBC's Sunday Night Baseball. You can also hear the call with Pat and Ron on our sister station, 104.3 The Score. The White Sox are back in action. They're on the road against the Phillies this afternoon following that 6-3 win yesterday. Today's game gets underway just after 12:30. The Vegas Golden Knights beat the Carolina Hurricanes 5-4, double overtime in Game 3 of the Stanley Cup Final. And New York Knicks, well, they're 2 wins away from their first NBA championship since 1973. They surprised San Antonio, beating the Spurs twice on the road in the first 2 games of the Finals. Game 3 set at Madison Square Garden tomorrow night. Finally, the Chicago Sky are in Toronto this afternoon. That's a 2 p.m. tip-off. And that's a look at sports at 16 and 46 past each hour. 8:48, traffic and weather together on the 8s with David Morrison.
2: Still nothing doing on either side of the Edens. It's still about a 15-minute trip between Lake Cook and the Kennedy Junction. The Eden Spur ramp is also in decent shape. Inbound of the Kennedy starting to gain a little bit of volume coming into downtown. It's about 10 minutes from the junction, 16 from the airport. Outbound's fine from downtown all the way out to the airport, only costs about 15 minutes. The O'Hare Extension's doing fine, so are both sides of the Eisenhower. That's 31 either way between I-90 and the Jane Byrne Interchange. Some road work on the inbound Stevenson, not really a factor for people this morning. It's about 17 minutes from the Tri-State to DeSable Lakeshore Drive. That road work is in the left lane between Pulaski and Kedzie. Outbound is doing fine. No backups on I-55 through Will County. Dan Ryan, both directions, about 12 minutes between 95th Street and downtown. Light traffic volume on I-57 and the Bishop Ford. No backups on 394 or the Chicago Skyway.

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2: Area later this afternoon, just bringing with it some isolated thunderstorms. Most of the area should stay dry. This rain just well south and west of the city. Our overnight low 68 degrees warms right back up to a high 82 tomorrow. Mostly cloudy. Again, a couple showers and thunderstorms, especially in the afternoon. 70 degrees now at O'Hare. It's 71 at Midway, 74 in Aurora, 66 degrees along the lakefront. Our high today, 81. It's 8:50.
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2: Dubbed the nation's largest free event of its kind, Chicago's Blues Festival is taking place at Millennium Park this weekend. We caught up with 77-year-old Deborah McCaskill, who was out celebrating her birthday with friends.
4: This is my first time coming to the Blues Fest here in Chicago, and it's two busloads of us that came from Detroit, Michigan. I love Chicago. It's a beautiful city. It has so much to offer. I've been coming here all my life, but the first time ever to the Blues show, so it's fabulous. Yes, I love it. I would recommend it to anyone.
2: All those performances in Millennium Park are free and open to the public. Chicago Public Schools making a major change to admissions testing for its selective enrollment high schools. Starting in the fall, the Sun-Times reports 8th graders will take the pre-Act 9 Secure instead of the current high school admissions test. So this new exam, more than twice as long, and adds science and English language arts sections. CPS says the switch will provide more academic data, improve test security, and give students access free practice materials. They're scheduled to take the test October 7th. A stowaway on a United Airlines flight managed to get past gate agents last month with a fake boarding pass. ABC's Jacqueline Lee tells us how Abdul Rahman Oriyami was caught.
5: Oriyami was able to get past TSA the morning of May 18th, despite his canceled flight reservation, his boarding pass appearing to be a forgery. Police allege he approaches a gate and tries twice to scan a fake boarding pass, but fails. More than an hour later, he allegedly approaches another gate, walks past busy United gate agents, and boards the flight. The charge documents say Oriyami hid in the plane's restroom as it taxied to the runway and wasn't detected until a passenger notified the crew. Once the crew realized he wasn't booked on the flight, the plane returned to the gate.
2: 25-year-old Oriyami now facing a felony charge. Highland Park is gearing up for a two-day Independence Day celebration next month, returning its fireworks and patriotic parade. Independence Fest will take place July 3rd at the Preserve with food, games, live music, and fireworks. Then on July 4th, the city's America 250-themed parade steps off downtown at 10:30 a.m. It all wraps up with a star-spangled pool party at Hidden Creek Aqua Park. We'll bring you business news from Bloomberg just ahead. It's 8:52.
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3: Electricity will be the constraint for AI expansion.
4: Ted Shi is executive vice president at Delta Electronics, the third heaviest weighed company on the Taiwan Stock Exchange. In an exclusive conversation with Bloomberg's Stephen Engel, Shi says one of the biggest constraints in scaling up AI expansion is the electricity crunch.
3: Bring your own power for the new data center. What does that mean? This also creates another business opportunity. What is that? Microgrid system.
4: She explains the new Trump administration rule to bring your own power means more microgrid system opportunities. And it's not just in Taiwan. Surging power requirements for artificial intelligence are causing a massive global energy crunch, including in the U.S. Research by S&P Global finds while power grids have excess generating capacity for now, U.S. data center electricity consumption is projected to more than double by 2030, and that will outpace grid capacity. With business at 23 and 53 from the Bloomberg Newsroom, Amy Morris, News Radio 105.9 WBBM.
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2: 8:58, traffic and weather together on the 8s. Here's David Morrison.
14: Starting to see some life on the roadways right now. We still, though, have no delays on either side of the Edens. Kennedy inbound, slow approaching downtown, looking at about a 16-minute travel time from O'Hare into downtown. It's 10 from the Edens Junction. The inbound side of the Eisenhower, slowing down ever so slightly from Sacramento up until about Western. That travel time, about 15 minutes in from I-90 to the, from Mannheim to the Jane Byrne Interchange, and 33 from I-90. Outbound is good. Stevenson still doing just fine although a little bit of a backup on the ramp to the inbound Dan Ryan. Dan Ryan itself still good at 12 minutes either way between 95th Street and downtown. I-57 and the Ford are fine. DeSamba Lakeshore Drive, each direction a little snug coming through downtown, and then tight at the stoplight at Chicago Avenue. Rest of the roadways are doing just fine. Next traffic report at 9:08 on News Radio 105.9 WBBM.
2: It's going to be cloudy. We'll get some breaks of sun out there this afternoon with a high 81 degrees. It's later today, mainly south and west of the city, could have some pop-up thunder.

0: thunderstorms in spots. Mostly cloudy tonight, low 68. Then tomorrow, not quite as humid, still warm though with a high near 82 and a chance for some afternoon rain. 69 degrees right now at O'Hare. It's 70 at Midway, 66 degrees along the lakefront.
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0: Coming up in the next half hour on News Radio WBBM, seven people suffering gunshot wounds in two separate shootings on the city's south side. Thousands of runners hitting the pavement for the Chicago Half Marathon, plus a manhunt underway in Ohio following a mass shooting at a festival in Toledo. The story just ahead from ABC News. WBBM Sports, the Cubs edged the Giants 3-2, while the White Sox defeated the Phillies 6-3. AccuWeather says it's going to be partly cloudy out there this afternoon with a high 81 degrees. Just some pop-up rain and thunderstorms, pretty isolated in spots. Cloudy tonight with a low 68 degrees. 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
2: From ABC News, I'm Brian Clark. Control of the Senate could come down to the Senate race in Maine, where Republican Susan Collins is seeking re-election. Graham Plattner is seeking the Democratic nomination despite past controversies, including a recent New York Times report of several ex-girlfriends describing unsettling behavior by Plattner. He's denied any violence. Democratic Senator Mark Warner of Virginia tells ABC's This Week,
3: if the allegations are true, they are disturbing. End of the day, though, Maine voters are going to decide this.
2: And that decision comes on Tuesday. Maine's primary is that day. California's primary ended last Tuesday, but the state's still waiting on results. Gloria Rodriguez has more from San Francisco.
4: Republican Steve Hilton held a rally outside the San Mateo County Elections Office. He's calling on Governor Gavin Newsom to establish an emergency election support corps to speed up vote counting with many races that could still take days or weeks to call, including the governor's race. Newsom's office responded in a statement saying it's concerning that a candidate for governor doesn't know the governor has nothing to do with counting ballots.
2: President Trump said last week he believed Iran was pretty close to signing a deal to end the war, which is now in its 100th day. But ABC's Tom Sufi Burge in Jerusalem says the sides continue to trade fire.
5: The U.S. military saying it shot down two more Iranian one-way attack drones, which were threatening ships in the Strait of Hormuz. Earlier, the U.S. military releasing new video of missile strikes on Iranian coastal radar systems this weekend, a response to previous Iranian drone attacks. Iran retaliating Saturday, firing seven ballistic missiles at Kuwait in Bahrain, where there are U.S. military bases. CENTCOM saying those missiles were either intercepted or fell short and no U.S. personnel were injured.
2: There's a manhunt after 12 people were injured in a shooting near a popular festival in Toledo, Ohio on Saturday. You're listening to ABC News.
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2: Pope Leo's received a warm reception in Spain. He arrived in Madrid yesterday. He celebrated Mass today, and police say 1.2 million people attended. ABC's Marcus Moore is traveling with the Pope.
13: 500,000 were at a vigil last night where Pope Leo told young people that they can change the world with love. And I met a number of those young people in the crowd who shared their enthusiasm for the Pope's visit. And in part, it's those

0: young people that the Vatican is hoping to reach on this trip that will include meetings with the migrant families as well as government officials. And after Madrid, Pope Leo is expected to travel to Barcelona and then the Canary Islands.
1: A California man says he's lucky to be alive after he came face to face with a grizzly bear hiking in Montana.
2: Daniel Crago's dream trip to Glacier National Park quickly turned into a nightmare. While taking photos, he saw a grizzly cub about 40 feet away. Next thing he knew, an adult grizzly showed up.
3: I could hear the roar, and I just stuck my arm up. Kind of thought, like, this is it.
2: It charged and attacked him.
3: Completely split open, forearm, just bleeding out. I was just in panic mode, like, thinking I'm gonna die.
2: Crago saved by several hikers who came to his aid, now recovering with what he says is a new perspective.
3: Whatever else is going on in life, I'm alive.
2: Dave Packer, ABC News.
1: Health officials in Texas say the hantavirus monitoring for two passengers who were on board that Dutch cruise ship at the center of the outbreak is complete. The two have been isolating at home and showed no signs of infection.
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5: It's 9:05, 9:04. Good morning. I'm Jan Coleman. 69 O'Hare, 71 Midway, 66 at the lakefront. Somewhat humid today with a few thunderstorms in south and west suburbs. The high 81, but 70s at the lakefront. The top local story. There were two separate shootings in the Bronzeville neighborhood last night. The first was a mass shooting at 45th and Prairie. Four young people wounded. 13-year-old boy hitting the left foot. A second 13-year-old boy hitting the right leg. A 12-year-old boy hitting his left leg. They were all in good condition. A 14-year-old boy who suffered a graze wound to his back is in fair condition. Police say that shooting happened just after 9:30. A few hours later, around 3:15 this morning, near 45th and Several, which is just a few blocks away from the first shooting, three people were shot, an 18-year-old woman critical with a gunshot to the abdomen, a 19-year-old woman hit in the right hand, good condition, and a man whose age was not given was shot in the left shoulder. He's in good condition, too. No one is in custody for either of these shootings. A Woodridge man being held now without bail after allegedly meeting a teen boy on Snapchat and sexually abusing him. WBBM's Glenn Marshall with details.
6: 32-year-old Christian Suarez Asodi is charged with four counts of aggravated criminal sexual abuse after allegedly picking up a 15-year-old boy in the middle of the night just hours after meeting him on Snapchat. Police were led to Suarez Asodi's Waterbury Drive apartment after a friend of the boy called for a well-being check. Officers found the teen naked in a bedroom closet. Suarez Isoldi was taken into custody on the spot. The judge denied pretrial release. His next court date is June 29th. 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
5: Bank of America, 13.1 half marathon underway and street closures put in place to protect the runners will affect Douglas, Garfield, and Humboldt Parks. Thousands participating in this race on the city's west side, which began at 7 this morning. No parking zones along the course are being enforced today until 11 this morning. As runners pass points across the route, streets will reopen to allow traffic to return to normal as quickly as possible, according to Chicago's Office of Emergency Management and Communications. The Cook County Sheriff's Office announcing charges against a man caught. He was rolling a cigar with a leafy green substance on a red line train.
7: Sheriff's police were patrolling a red line train car stopped at the 69th Street station when they saw 43-year-old Kenneth Stapleton rolling what appeared to be marijuana. After taking him into custody, officers learned he had an active warrant for a forgery case and had a gun on him. The Cook County State's Attorney's Office approved an aggravated unlawful possession of a weapon charge against Stapleton, who remains in a pretrial electronic monitoring program. Haley Hansen, News Radio 105.9 WBBM.
5: 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Traffic and weather together on the 8th. And I was about to say it's been a quiet day, David Morrison. But the minute you say something like that about the expressways, you know what happens, so I'm not saying it. Here's David Morrison.
8: Gudio, just go ahead and start knocking on it all right now, just to make sure that, you know, that we're still in a decent position. We really only have a few light delays on some of the roadways right now. The Kennedy inbound, just a little bit tight coming into downtown. That's going to take about 10 minutes to get from the junction into the Jane Byrne interchange. Outbound, starting to see some delays building approaching the junction. So it's about 10 back out to Montrose, and but about 15 out to the airport. The O'Hare extension right now doing just fine. Minor backups on the inbound side of the Eisenhower, just a little bit tight approaching Western. That's going to make it about 14 minutes from Mannheim into downtown, and about 32 from I-90, but outbound is totally fine. Stevenson inbound, there is still some road work in the left lane between Pulaski and Kedzie, but that's not where the delay is. It's just a little bit tight getting to the Dan Ryan, just only on the ramp. Still about 17 minutes is the travel time from the Tri-State all the way up to DeSable Lakeshore Drive. Dan Ryan, both sides, about 12 minutes between I-57 and downtown area. I-57 and the Bishop Ford themselves are fine. No backups on Route 394. DeSable Lakeshore Drive has the usual stoplight delay at Chicago Avenue on both sides. We have no issues on the tollways, though, right now. I-80 eastbound, ongoing weekend road work. It's in the left lane headed eastbound from Center to Richards, but nobody's slowing down. Everything's still pretty light this morning. And no issues in or out of Northwest Indiana on 8094, I-65, or the Indiana Toll Road. As always, if you see something you think we should know about, give us a call at the WBBM Mercedes-Benz of Hoffman Estates traffic tip line at 855-780-ROAD. Next traffic report at 918 on News Radio 105.9 WBBM.
5: Not too humid today, with some clouds and sunshine, a few thunderstorms in some southern and western suburbs. The high, 81, but 70s at the lakefront. Tonight, partly to mostly cloudy with a lingering thunder shower south and west of the city. Low, 68. And Monday, cloudy and more humid again. Showers and thunderstorms, especially in the afternoon. Watch for flooding, especially south and west of the city. The high, 82. 69 O'Hare, 71 at Midway, and 66 degrees at the lake.
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5: After threatening himself and police yesterday.
7: The Lake County Sheriff's Office says deputies responded to a home in unincorporated Cary after they were given information about a 30-year-old man sending a video of himself holding a firearm to his head and threatening to shoot himself and law enforcement officers. After an investigation and a search warrant was issued, SWAT team members went inside to find the man not home. The Sheriff's Office says during the search, detectives recovered multiple firearms. Working with multiple agencies, the suspect was later found in a parking lot near Three Oaks Road and Route 14. He was safely taken into custody. Mallory Vorbroker, News Radio 105.9 WBBM.
5: A western suburb finally beginning the process of reassessing how many people actually live there.
11: There have been several delays in plans for Aurora to have a special census. It was originally planned for last year. Now plans have been firmed up for the census to begin in late July. The Aurora Beacon News reports people who live in some of Aurora's neighborhoods should get letters in the mail telling them to respond to the census online. There will also be door-to-door counting, but that won't begin until sometime in September. Aurora officials believe the city was undercounted in the 2020 census. It showed the city had about 180,000 residents when it had 197,000 in 2010. Aurora officials say that undercount means the city loses more than $4 million in federal money each year. Cisco Cotto, News Radio 105.9 WBBM.
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5: Now we check the AccuWeather 5-day forecast brought to you by Four Seasons Heating, Air Conditioning, Plumbing, Sewer, and Electric. And we turn it over to meteorologist Joe Lundberg.
20: So far, so good on this Sunday. We're seeing partly sunny skies. There are thunderstorms well to our south and west, generally moving to the north-northwest. There may be something that wanders into the southwest suburbs this afternoon. Otherwise, enough sunshine to get us to 81, mid-70s by the lake. The risk of a shower and thunderstorm will increase across the area tonight. Our low 68, warm and humid tomorrow, lots of clouds. A couple of showers, even a drenching thunderstorm in places, the high 82. Clouds and some sun, very warm and humid Tuesday. A chance of a thunderstorm in the afternoon, mainly in the west and southwest suburbs, the high 87. For Wednesday, partly sunny, a breezy summer-like day, our high 92. Could be an afternoon thunderstorm that pops up. Thursday, clouds, some sun, breezy, hot and humid. A little better chance for thunderstorms later in the day and at night. Those could be severe. Thursday's high gets to 91. It's up to 71 at Hoffman Estates, 72 at O'Hare, 74 at Midway, and 69 at the lakefront. Humidity at 65%, the wind east at 9, and the barometer 29.99 inches at rising. We're going up to 81. I'm AccuWeather meteorologist Joe Lundberg.
5: Thank you, Joe. On to sports at 16 after the hour. Pete Crow Armstrong, he stole the show at Wrigley Field yesterday with a game-tying home run against the Giants with two outs in the bottom of the ninth inning.
21: Fans start to stand. Pete drives one in the air. Deep right field. It's got a chance. Gone. Can you believe it?
5: Pat Hughes with the call on 104.3 The Score. It was PCA's fourth hit of the day and his second homer. The Cubs ended up winning 3-2 in the 10th inning after the Giants right fielder misplayed a single by Michael Bush, allowing Dansby Swanson to score. PCA has a .500 batting average in the month of June, and he has 5 home runs in the last week. Manager Craig Counsell called it incredible and says you do not want to miss a pitch when PCA is on a hot streak like this.
22: You know, I know you guys ask about him a lot, and I get a little, you know, like, is this it? And I actually understand now why, because it's like, it's so great when it happens, right? It's so, you know, it's single-handed at times that it's, you should be trying to figure out when it's coming. I don't have the answer of when it's coming. I will never have the answer of when it's coming, but it's pretty cool to watch.
5: The Cubs and Giants play under the lights at Wrigley this evening. The game starts at 7:30 Chicago time. White Sox got a 6-3 win against Philadelphia. Jacob Gonzalez hit his first home run of the season. Colson Montgomery also had a homer. White Sox back in Philly this afternoon. That game starts at 12:35 this afternoon. The Vegas Golden Knights may be the Carolina Hurricanes 5-4 in double overtime in Game 3 of the Stanley Cup Final. The Golden Knights take a 2-1 lead in that series. New York City eagerly awaiting tip-off of Game 3 of the NBA Finals between the Knicks and Spurs. They'll play Monday night at Madison Square Garden. And the Chicago Sky, they head north to face the Toronto Tempo. They will get started around 2 this afternoon. That's a look at sports at 16 and 46 past the hour. 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Here's David Morrison.
8: Still not seeing much of a delay on either side of the Edens right now. The inbound Kennedy just slow getting into downtown. It's about 16 in from the airport and about 10 from the Edens Junction, including right by the Wintrust Mural, but by the Wintrust Mural on the Kennedy near North Avenue. That's moving along at the posted speed limit. Outbound's doing just fine, though. The O'Hare extension into and out of the airport is okay. Inbound on the Eisenhower, some slow pockets of traffic between Sacramento and Western. It's 33 in from I-90, 15 from Mannheim. Outbound's pretty good. Road work on the inbound Stevenson is not slowing anybody down. It's still in the left lane from Pulaski to Kedzie, but we are slow getting onto the ramp to the inbound Dan Ryan. Still about 17 minutes on the main line from the Tri-State all the way up to DeSable Lakeshore Drive. Outbound is wide open. I-55 through Will County is clear. The Dan Ryan is still good. 12 minutes either way between 95th Street and downtown. I-57's fine, but the Bishop Ford, a new crash outbound, has it backed up between 103rd to before 111th. It's apparently a rollover crash. It's off on the left shoulder. Not seeing any words of any lane being blocked just yet, but because of this, the inbound side is definitely seeing a gaper's delay once you pass 111th. That should get a little bit worse as crews arrive on the scene. Route 394 south of there is okay. DeSable Lakeshore Drive, usual slowdown approaching the stoplight at Chicago Avenue. Tollways are looking pretty good in Illinois, including the Tri-State, the Jane Addams, the Reagan, the Veterans Memorial, and Route 390. No issues on I-80 despite the weekend road work eastbound between Center and Richards, and it's still wide open in and out of Northwest Indiana. 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
5: Not too humid today with some clouds and sunshine. A few thunderstorms in some southern and western suburbs. A high about 81, but 70s at the lakefront. Tonight, partly to mostly cloudy with a lingering thunder shower south and west of the city. The low 68. And Monday, cloudy, more humid again. Showers and thunderstorms, especially in the afternoon. Watch for flooding. And this would be especially for the south and west of Chicago. The high 82. 72 O'Hare, 74. Midway, 69 degrees at the lakefront. WBBM News Time, 920. Coming up on At Issue, hundreds will gather at the lakefront next weekend for what organizers call a profoundly emotional event. We'll have much more on this story coming up at 931. Community partners celebrating new artwork and the restoration of over a half mile of the major Taylor Trail. That's in Morgan Park.
0: The Southside Public Art Structure by artist Nena Okore is called Holding Space. It's a canopy-like steel structure that incorporates vibrant patterns inspired by Ankara fabric and Okore's home country, Nigeria. Officials say it's designed to create a welcoming place for neighbors to gather along the popular biking trail. The Major Taylor Trail opened in 2007 and is named after cyclist Marshall Major Taylor, who became the world's first black global sports superstar. It covers more than 8 miles from 81st Street to 134th Street. Renita Young, News Radio 105.9 WBBM.
5: 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Bloomberg Business News is next.
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1: It's costing a lot more to host that summer cookout. Anyone who has had folks over for a barbecue recently has almost certainly noticed higher prices at the grocery store. The cost of hot dogs are up more than 18% from a year ago. Ground beef has risen almost 15%, and soda has soared north of 11%, according to retail data provider Spins. Even barbecue sauce has jumped close to 12%. Stu Leonard Jr. of Northeast Grocers, Stu Leonard, says he's caught in the middle between his suppliers and his shoppers.
4: Sales are brisk. Customers are buying, but they're also complaining. Okay, they're complaining about the prices of food right now. And not only just food, but I think their overall expenses in their normal lives.
1: A combination of factors, including the Iran war to bad weather, are pushing up grocery prices. Cal Poly agribusiness professor Ricky Volpe says food is going to become less affordable and consumers should be prepared for it. With business at 23 and 53 from the Bloomberg Newsroom, Courtney Donahoe, News Radio 105.9. WBBM.
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28: Raymond Salvador was among those taking part in the 15th annual Take a Kid Fishing Derby, and he had some fish stories for us. 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
29: It's really exciting because you never know if it's going to be a huge catfish, small bass, big bluegill. Like, you'll never know, because I was fishing one day, and I caught this bluegill that was about 2 pounds, and then I threw it back in, and then immediately this huge bass ate it.
28: The derby was held at Big Maple Lake in Deep River County Park. This is Raymond's mom, Nicole.
29: So this is just a really great structured activity to get the kids out there.
28: The event is run by the group Friends of Fishing. Jason Maloka is a member.
0: It's just to watch the expressions, kids' faces, and seeing them have a good time without the screens.
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5: Traffic and weather together on the 8th. 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
8: Things getting a bit dicier on the south side of the city, where outbound on the Bishop Ford, there's a rollover crash right about 111th. Delays begin at about the Stony Island feeder ramp. They have the left shoulder as well as potentially the right lane shut down, so traffic getting heavier all the time. Right now, it's about 21 minutes coming off the Dan Ryan to get out to 8094. Inbound, heavy passing 111th with a Gapers delay, but no lanes are closed on the inbound side that would be affecting things. Not seeing any issues on the Edens. The Kennedy only slow coming into downtown. It's about 16 minutes in from O'Hare. It's about 10 from the Edens Junction. Inbound of the Eisenhower, crash on the exit ramp to northbound 25th. It currently has that exit ramp currently blocked. After that, it's slow from Sacramento over to Western. 35 in from I-90, 17 from Mannheim into the Jane Byrne interchange. Inbound on the Stevenson, road work in the left lane from Pulaski to Kedzie, but no backup. However, it is slow on the ramp to the inbound Dan Ryan. Tollways are looking pretty good with one exception. Northbound on 355, report of a ladder in the roadway as you approach 159th. Next, you get traffic and weather together on News Radio 105.9 WBBM.
5: Little humid today with clouds and some sunshine. A few thunderstorms in some southern and western suburbs. The high 81, but 70s at the lakefront. And tonight, partly to mostly cloudy with a lingering thunder shower south and west of the city. The low 68 on Monday. Cloudy, more humid again with showers and thunderstorms, especially in the afternoon. Watch for flooding, especially south and west of the city. High 82, 72. O'Hare, 74 Midway, 69 degrees at the lakefront. 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
11: Survivors of people lost to suicide and people experiencing their own mental health struggles will gather on the lakefront next weekend for the Out of the Darkness overnight walk. Organizers and participants say it's a profound night where people who are experiencing grief find strength in numbers. I'm WBBM News Radio's Rob Hart, and we talk about the upcoming Out of the Darkness walk with Janice Hurtado of the American Foundation for Suicide Prevention this week on At Issue. Janice Hurtado, Senior Vice President, Chapter Operations at the American Foundation for Suicide Prevention, Chicago. Thank you for joining us on At Issue.
12: Thanks for having me, Rob.
11: Let's talk about the 2026 Out of the Darkness Overnight Walk. This is more than just a fundraiser. It is a profound emotional experience for people who have been touched by suicide.
12: Yeah, absolutely. So the overnight walk is on June 13th and 14th, and it starts at Navy Pier, and it is an amazing event. It hasn't been in Chicago since 2009, so we are really excited to have it back here. So there'll be at least 2,000 people there, and people who have lost loved ones to suicide, people who are struggling with their own mental health issues. And in addition to being a fundraiser, it is an event where people can see that they're not alone.
11: And what is the power in knowing that you're not alone, that you have this shared experience? How do people relate to each other when they're on this walk?
12: Grief after a suicide loss or when you're struggling alone can be very isolating. And just feeling alone and not a part of any kind of connection can really take a toll on your mental health and make it even worse. So knowing that there are people around who've survived after losing a loved one to suicide or can take that next step after their own struggles, just knowing that gives them a sense of peace and power, knowing that they have connections across the country, because people do come from across the country.
11: And there is a phrase you hear a lot, and that is turning pain into purpose. And we talk about that next step coming out of the overnight walk. How do people take that next step? Once you go to the walk, and then you realize you're not alone, either in your own struggles or as a survivor, as someone who is grieving, how can you take that next step with that safety that comes in numbers?
12: Okay. Yeah, that's a great question, because Some of our longtime volunteers have come from overnights. So once they see that there is a network, we have 73 chapters across the country. The Illinois chapter, I know you've had here as guests before, it's one of our strongest chapters across the country. We have 73 of them, and they're located in all 50 states, and that includes also Washington, D.C. and Puerto Rico. But people can volunteer through their chapter and provide just community programs, educational programs to, again, people who've lost loved ones to suicide and also those who struggle. And I happen to be a survivor of suicide loss, losing my cousin to suicide.
11: Now, in previous conversations we have had about either suicide prevention or mental health, we have talked about what you can do if you're in a crisis. We can talk about what you can do if you are the friend or relative or someone of someone who is in crisis. But we haven't really touched on what to do if you're a survivor. And the story of suicide loss is tragically seems to follow a similar pattern where you didn't suspect there was anything wrong until you got a phone call. And walk us through your story and how you were able to turn that pain into purpose through the overnight walk.
12: So when I lost my cousin, it was a long time ago. It was 1995. And it was before I started working for ASP. So I didn't know that it even existed. So you have this feeling like of having to hide it because people don't really understand what you're going through. We also have a saying with survivors, friends become strangers and strangers become. Because people who've known you all your life may not know what to say if they find out that you've lost a loved one to suicide. But others who have also suffered the same kind of loss, you do feel that connection. And you can, it's soothing to know that you're just not alone in that grief. Because the grief is very complicated. Like you said, not knowing the answers or not being able to see any of those warning signs were.
11: And even then, you hear stories about, well, I was talking to this person up until the day before and everything seemed okay. And then after it happens, you're making a mental note of all of your conversations and saying, what did I miss? And then blaming yourself for missing something. So as a survivor, how do you take care of your own mental health and making sure that the grief or the guilt doesn't become overwhelming?
12: You should get support, you know, get support through either therapy for yourself too, or also support groups. And just knowing that you can have a conversation with people too, because people who have suffered that kind of loss are also at risk for suicide, any kind of loss, really. It is a risk factor. So it is really important for people to just make sure that they're helping.
11: And then when we talk about, you know, the grief process for a friend or relative who dies by suicide and taking care of your own mental health. And then you mentioned that it's sometimes you're surrounded by people who don't know what to say, because if somebody dies of a disease or from natural causes, especially if it's a long illness, mentally you are prepared for that person's departure. When it happens suddenly, when that person is removed from your life, and people don't know what to say, and you can't really say, check on your people and make sure they're all right. What can you as a friend do to help out and also help out in a constructive way?
12: Sometimes even just a hug. Sometimes you don't even have to say anything. You know, being there and reaching out and letting people know that they're there if you need them. You know, that really does go a long way, knowing that there's support there. And then reaching out and letting them know about some of our programs too, because we have what's called healing conversations, where someone after a loss can actually call or email AFSP and ask for a peer to come visit them. So someone who's had a similar loss, like if they lost a son or a daughter, so another parent who had lost a child could come and visit them. And that could be virtually or in person too. So knowing that there is a network of support.
11: And then when it comes to trying to recover emotionally from a loss from suicide, how important is it to tune out a lot of other voices that exist in the world? Because to this day, even with this greater sensitivity towards mental health, this greater sensitivity towards loss, this greater sensitivity towards grief, people talk about suicide in a pretty nonchalant way. When they talk about, you know, something happened in a professional sports game, something happened in their own life, and well, I'm going to blank, blank, blank. And it's meant to be funny. But if you are the friend or relative of someone who died by suicide, that's not funny at all. And that could send you into a very rough space mentally.
12: Yeah, that's right. We use the term activating when you're hearing stories like that, or people are saying things inappropriately. We do a lot, like in trying to train the media on how to report on suicide. And when, even with, we try to just educate people on making sure that if they are talking about suicide, that they have to point people back to resources too, like 988, the suicide crisis, like too.
11: You bring up a very interesting point, and that is how to educate the media in reporting on suicide. Because in my own experience, you're very careful about it, just out of a sense of public responsibility, because you don't know who is listening, and you don't know how they're feeling when they're listening. And there's always this fear that if you say this is how someone ended their life, that you're going to give someone an idea. So from a professional standpoint, or a clinical standpoint, or from your standpoint, how can the media report on suicide?
12: Like I said, also definitely ending with resources, right? So at the end of report, always make sure people know that they can call 988. There are resources out there for them. But not being very graphic or specific about the way someone died, because that can definitely be activated, just having that the visuals in people's head. And also when it is, you have to make sure that when you hear something that may be a suicide, like at a school or just at a workplace, that you have to be very sensitive to the family, because some of them may not have come to terms with it yet. So you have to be very, very careful. And we are as well. We're careful when we reach out to people who we think may be survivors, just to make sure that, you know, they may not be ready to admit or say that it was a suicide.
11: You're listening to At Issue on WBBM News Radio. I'm Rob Hart, and today we are talking with Janice Hurtado, who is the Senior Vice President of Chapter Operations at the American Foundation for Suicide Prevention Chicago, and we are talking about the upcoming Out of the Darkness Overnight Walk. We mentioned before that the walk is strength in numbers. This is the opportunity for people to have been touched by suicide or maybe having difficulties with their own mental health, where they can find each other and find strength. But this is also a fundraiser, and millions of dollars are raised by the fundraiser. Last year's event raising a little over $3 million with 1,700 attendees. What is funded via this walk?
12: Okay, so, and this year our goal is $3.5 million, and we hope to have 2,000 people there. So it is a fundraising event, and people can register at theovernight.org. So there is a minimum of $1,000 to raise. And then there is a discount for veterans and students. They can raise up to $700 would be the minimum there. And if you participate virtually, it's $500. But the money goes to life-saving research. So the American Foundation for Suicide Prevention saves lives and brings hope to those affected by suicide. We fund life-saving research, and we have educational programs that are developed based on the research. And the educational programs go through the community, through the chapter system that I mentioned earlier, and also through advocacy on both the state level and federal. So that's what the money is raised for.
11: Now, you mentioned educational initiatives, and we've touched briefly on media education. How can reporters, how can broadcast outlets report on suicide? But what are just some of the other educational efforts that are available through the foundation?
12: We have Talk Saves Lives. That's our signature program, and that we can present that to companies and schools, and it really is, the whole message behind it is that you shouldn't be scared to talk about it. Talking about suicide or asking someone if they're having thoughts of suicide will not be the reason they take their lives. So that is our signature program there, and it's a very important one. We get to thousands of people. We have different versions of that too for different populations, like the LGBTQ community, for the construction workers, for seniors, for firearms owners. So that's one of our programs that is really important. So we also have public awareness campaigns, like Talk Away the Dark and Seize the Awkward, which is geared towards the younger population.
2: Now, how have we the last time we touched upon the subject on that issue, it sounded like based on through 2025 that the trends regarding suicide were encouraging, that numbers were down. Based on available research, is that trend continuing into 2026, or will you not have that answer until the end of the year?
12: Yeah, it will take a while. The data is from the CDC, so it does take a while for them to analyze it and look at it. But yeah, we are seeing a slight decrease, which is fantastic. You know, and we do think it is about just everyone working together, like the media, school systems, and government, just everyone really working together and making sure that we're getting rid of that stigma and people are aware and talking about it. The youth in particular they just seem more open to talking about their mental health. You know, I have a son that's 18, and they talk, when he was in grade school, he did something about the lifeline. You know, so they talk about it more, which gives them an opportunity and comfort to reach out if they're struggling too.
2: And the availability of resources, I mean, how big of a game changer was 988?
12: Huge, you know, because it's easy. I mean, people know 911, right? And so that's why this was modeled for. Part of our advocacy was to lobby for 988. So once that came on, it just made it so much easier, because not only can they call that number, they can also text that number. And I just texted it recently just to see how quickly it came back. It is very, very fast. A counselor will come back to you and just ask a few questions. You get an automated, just a few questions, and then someone will reach out and ask you what kind of support they need. And in the past, those resources, there weren't tons of local centers. They're patched into local centers wherever you are. But now, you know, that infrastructure is also growing. So people have more access to resources, making a difference.
2: What's remarkable, too, is the buy-in that 988 is getting from every layer of government. And anyone who takes a train in the Chicago area knows, if you are at a metro station in the suburbs, there is a 988 sign at the train station. You see them on CTA platforms. It's a whole of government approach.
12: Yeah, it's fantastic. And I happen to live in Naperville, and it's all over there too. You know, so people do have access, and they hear about it, and it's just so important.
2: Thanks. Is this largely this, especially amongst younger people, the honesty or the willingness to talk about mental health issues that older people, you know, just may be more inclined to just keep to themselves or keep to a loved one or a close friend? Is that largely driven by social media, that there's everyone's doing it, so why not you?
12: You know, it could be. So when public figures talk about their mental health and are honest about it, I do think that that helps open up. It's interesting because some of the data, not, you know, where there is a small decrease in the suicide rate, there are some age groups like 85 and older where it's going up a bit. So it is interesting that you actually asked about that. You know, the stigma, they grow up with that, then it's still harder for them to open it. And you're right, if they're not on social media as much, they just don't hear it.
2: And, you know, everybody has their own struggles, and we have gone in depth on a lot of the very unique technological stressors that younger people are dealing with these days that could cause a mental health crisis. But something that we don't talk about nearly enough, but as you mentioned just now, is loneliness by our senior population, that maybe you are home alone all day. Maybe you're just alone with your memories of a spouse who has passed away. And that feeling can just become overwhelming. So, you know, how does 988, or how do resources of the foundation address those feelings?
12: Well, more outreach, right? Maybe to senior centers and making sure that people tell the younger generation, they talk to their parents, you know, or grandparents about it. I mean, we have to encourage that dialogue, because hearing from people that you trust, that really makes a difference. So we can talk about protective factors too, right? So you mentioned that isolation. A protective factor is being connected, whether that's through a faith organization or through a community center or your family. Also, mindfulness, so things like yoga or just meditating, they really can make a difference.
2: And then when it comes to, for younger people especially, it being more honest about their mental health, and then being more honest about their mental health, in some cases via social media, there is some risk involved in that as well, because we had a conversation a couple of weeks ago on this program where, unfortunately, a mental health crisis, if it takes place on a social media forum, someone else can use that as content, that there are viral videos out there of somebody having a mental health crisis, and it encourages all users on that particular platform to point and laugh and gawk. So you take the good, and then sometimes you take

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1: Suicide changed over that time because this walk is called Out of the Darkness. And is that almost like a metaphor for the larger discourse about suicide in the recent decades?
2: Yeah, when I started, because I started with the organization 20 years ago. It's my 20-year anniversary this month. And back then, I mean, it was really, really tough to even get into schools or companies. It was just so, the stigma was just, it was rough, you know. But now, I mean, people are, especially, and I feel like more since the pandemic, too, because mental health became more of an issue that people were willing to, because there was so much isolation, you know? So it's changed, and people are willing to have a conversation and talk about stats, right? We lose more than 48,000 people to suicide each year, and 2.2 million people make an attempt. So it's just, we have to keep talking.
1: We have to keep talking, it's very important to talk, but it's also just as important, if not more so, to listen. So if somebody is reaching out, how can you listen intentionally?
2: Well, have a private conversation with them and then just ask them how they're feeling. And this is where you really do just have to listen, right? Listen to what they're saying, validate their feelings, and definitely don't come in with any kind of judgment. You know? Offer support when they need it. So let them know about 988, of course, and that they're, it's brave to seek help. It is not a sign of weakness. And that they should, in addition to 988, you know, there's therapy that they can go to or support groups. And it really is important. And then after that, just making sure that you're continuing to check in with them and be sensitive to what they're willing to do. And if they're not comfortable talking to you, make sure that, you know, see if there is someone else that they're more.
1: What are some strategies, especially if you try to reach out to somebody that seems, they seem like they're not okay, and then they come back with, "No, I'm fine," and that's it. Do you keep just asking questions, or do you just say, "Look, when you're not fine, call me, and then we can talk"? Is that a good strategy?
2: Yeah, you can do that too. But if you know others that may be closer to them and they may want to open up to, you know, there's no harm in having that conversation and just letting them know so that they have a larger support system. But I mean, what I've done, I've let people know, I've like texted and say, "Look, this is 988. You know, I've texted them and just said, "Look, here are some resources," and whether or not they don't, you know, it hopefully doesn't put them on the spot, but it just gives them that privacy to, if they want to look at it, they can ignore me, but knowing that there's something.
1: And then what about resources available for survivors? We touched on that a little bit earlier in the conversation, but if you're with someone who's just experienced loss, how can you reach out and be that helping hand?
2: Letting them know about that Healing Conversations program where a peer would be in contact with them. That peer, what they're trained to do is really give them more resources. So that's one way to provide. And there are some local organizations, too. I know some just throughout the area where they're willing to come and talk to you also. You know, we also have a long-term survivor summit. So people who have lost a loved one and it's been a while, you know, they can go to this summit we have once a year and attend that and be with people who've suffered a loss. And every year, the Saturday before Thanksgiving, we have International Survivors of Suicide Loss Day. This is a perfect opportunity. Some of it's online, too, so they can just participate through either Facebook Live, or they can go to a live event and be with other survivors who sometimes just lost someone a couple of days before.
1: We talk about the power of bringing, hopefully, 2,000 people together for the overnight, the Out of the Darkness walk, and just the power that comes from hundreds, if not thousands, of people

0: who have this same shared experience, and they can finally talk to someone who knows what they're feeling and who has actually walked a mile in their shoes. But just how transformative is it when you can actually talk to somebody who really knows what you've been through, whether it's through the walk or through a support group?
1: Well, you'll see people, if, you know, people who attend the walk will see people that are crying, you know, from grief or because of their own struggles, but they leave with hope. So that is, like you said, the metaphor. We start at 7:15 on Saturday night on the 13th of June, and then we end at approximately 5 a.m. in that morning. So from dusk until dawn. And we have, just knowing that there are people out there, they'll be able to, they'll know if it's someone who had a similar loss too, because we have beads. Like, I would wear, blue beads are for anyone who supports the cause. Purple beads are for people who have lost either a relative or a friend. And that's what I would wear because I lost my cousin. And so I would see people with, you can just strike up a conversation with anyone, and people are so supportive there. People cry, they meet people there. And I know people who have met and have been friends for 20 years after that and have volunteered for us for that long too. We also end with these, the luminary, everyone gets a white paper bag where they can put a photo of their loved one or just decorate it themselves, so that when they're coming down back to Navy Pier, there'll be this path of lights that will really show them, you know, look, there is still hope here. So it's more uplifting than a somber, but there's a little of both, but just knowing that you're going to end with hope at the end of this is what makes
0: it. It begins at dusk, it ends at sunup, and it starts and ends at Navy Pier. Where does the walk take you through the city?
1: We're going north, and so you will, yeah, start and end there. I'm not exactly how, it's 16 miles, so I'm not exactly how, you know, how far up that goes, but we'll end up at Navy Pier also, so people can park or have their public transportation from.
0: And then lastly, just after this very emotional, potentially cathartic experience, what is it like to wrap up this walk and then see the sun emerging over Lake Michigan? Hopefully the weather cooperates.
1: Yeah.
0: But seeing that sunrise, what does that mean after such an emotional experience?
1: It will create a memory that will stay with you forever. Just watching everyone there who just went 16 miles. You know, people train for this. We have coaches. And they make it through the night. They are exhausted, first of all. So they will want to sleep, but they will sleep just with more peace, knowing that they are a part of a much larger passion and network of people that want to save lives.
0: Janice Hurtado, Senior Vice President, Chapter Operations at the American Foundation for Suicide Prevention Chicago. Thank you for joining us today, and thank you for talking about the Out of the Darkness Overnight Walk.
1: Thanks again for having me.
2: The Out of the Darkness Overnight Walk starts the evening of June 13th. 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
5: Not too humid today, with some clouds and sunshine, a few thunderstorms in some of the southern and western suburbs, the high 81, but 70s at the lakefront. And tonight, partly to mostly cloudy, a lingering thunder shower south and west of the city, the low 68. 72 O'Hare, 74 Midway, 69 degrees at the lakefront.
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5: 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Coming up in the next half hour on News Radio WBBM. Seven people wounded in two separate shootings on the city's south side.
6: This is Glenn Marshall. A Wood Ridge man is being held without bail after allegedly meeting a teenage boy on Snapchat and sexually abusing him.
5: Plus, police in Ohio say they're looking for two suspects. suspects in a mass shooting at a festival in Toledo on Saturday.

0: Saturday. This story next from ABC News. WBBM Sports, Cubs edged the Giants 3-2 and the Sox defeated the Phillies 6-3. Won't be too humid today. Some clouds, sunshine, a few thunderstorms south and west of the city. High 81, 70s at the lakefront. 72 O'Hare, 74 Midway, 69 at the lakefront. 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
1: From ABC News. I'm Brian Clark. President Trump told the Wall Street Journal that he wants Bill Pulte to shrink the size of the Office of the Director of National Intelligence when he takes over that role on an acting basis. Pulte is the director of the Federal Housing Finance Agency. He has no national security background. Senator Mark Warner, a Democrat from Virginia, tells ABC Pulte's appointment would be beyond outrageous.
2: We've seen this president say he wants to federalize or have Republicans take over elections. The idea that the Director of National Intelligence could come up with a fake piece of intelligence and then use that for an excuse to bring troops into the polls, I would never have believed I'd be saying that in 2026.
1: It's the 100th day of fighting between the U.S. and Iran. Still no deal in place. And Republican Congressman Mike McCall tells ABC,
3: I think that honestly, the Iranians are dragging this out. They want to drag this out closer to the midterm elections. I don't think they're negotiating in good faith.
1: And ABC's Michelle Franzen says the U.S. is working on additional ways to pressure Tehran.
4: A source tells ABC News the U.S. Treasury Department is planning to use Iranian assets to help rebuild and repair any future damage caused by Iran in the Gulf. That could include frozen Iranian assets as well as ships the U.S. has seized.
1: The war having an impact on soccer's World Cup. Iran's team has arrived this morning in Mexico. Visa problems led Iran to move its training base from Arizona to Tijuana, Mexico. Iran plays all three of its group stage games in the U.S. Police in Toledo, Ohio, asking the public for its help in identifying the people who began shooting near a popular community festival Saturday. 12 people were hurt, and Councilman John Hobbs said,
5: there has to be a tone set early on, with summer just starting, that this type of behavior will not be tolerated.
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1: The Senate race in Maine could determine control of the Senate, and the primaries are on Tuesday, and one candidate is drawing national scrutiny, says ABC's Selena Wang.
11: Graham Plattner, an oyster farmer and former Marine, is now engulfed in controversy. First, a series of sexist Reddit posts, now deleted. Then, reports he exchanged explicit text messages with other women shortly after marrying in 2023. And the New York Times reporting several ex-girlfriends describe unsettling behavior, one alleging Plattner grabbed her hard enough to leave marks, and during one argument, twisted her arm behind her back and blocked her in a room. Plattner fiercely denies any violence.
1: More data centers are planned for Tennessee, which already has almost two dozen. Some Nashville residents are pushing back, says ABC's Morgan Norwood.
12: The project by DC Blocks, a company behind dozens of data centers across the southeast, raising concerns about noise, power demands, water use, and what it could mean for the animals living just steps away.
13: The environmental impact is another thing that we're concerned about.
12: A facility larger than a football field.

0: Field next to the Nashville Zoo.
1: And DC Block has not reached out to us one time to address our concerns.
0: DC Block's telling multiple news outlets the facility will not burden local resources and will pay for its own power infrastructure to meet all environmental requirements.
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4: 10:04 on Sunday, June 7th. Good morning. Glad to have you with us. I'm Rachel Pearson, and right now it's 72 degrees in Chicago under partly sunny skies. Our high today, 81, should hold in the mid-70s along the lakefront. We have some sunshine out there today, but we'll be tracking some isolated thunderstorms as well south and west of the city this afternoon into tonight as those temperatures fall to the upper 60s. How long does the rain stick around? We'll tell you about it in your AccuWeather 5-day forecast coming up at 10:15. Our top local story on News Radio WBBM, a violent night on Chicago's South Side. Police investigating two separate shootings that happened just a few blocks apart in Bronzeville within about 2 hours of each other. The first happened just before 9:40 last night near 45th and Prairie, where four boys between the ages of 12 and 14 were shot. Police say they suffered wounds to their legs, foot, and back. They were all taken to area hospitals, expected to survive. Then just after midnight near 45th and Federal, three more people were shot. An 18-year-old woman struck in the abdomen remains hospitalized in critical condition. A 19-year-old woman and an adult man suffering gunshot wounds, they're both listed in good condition. Both those shootings are under investigation as no arrests have been made. A routine well-being check in the suburbs led to the arrest of a man accused of sexually abusing a teen he met on social media. WBBM's Glenn Marshall reports.
5: Woodridge police responding to a well-being check early Wednesday morning found a 15-year-old boy naked in a closet inside a man's apartment. 32-year-old Christian Suarez, a soldie, had allegedly met the boy on Snapchat the day before, picked him up after midnight near his home, and brought him to his apartment. Suarez, a soldie, is charged with four counts of aggravated criminal sexual abuse and ordered held without bail. His next court appearance is June 29th. Glenn Marshall, News Radio 105.9 WBBM.
4: If you're heading to Chicago's west side today, you'll want to plan for some traffic delays. The Bank of America Chicago 13.1 half marathon still underway. Thousands of runners traveling through Douglas, Humboldt, and Garfield Parks. The 13-mile course started at 7 o'clock this morning. It begins and ends in Garfield Park. The city's Office of Emergency Management says dozens of streets along that route will be closed through late this morning. A man with an active warrant was caught with two illicit items on a CTA Red Line train.
6: 43-year-old Kenneth Stapleton is charged with aggravated unlawful possession of a weapon and has been on pretrial electronic monitoring since an initial court appearance. He was arrested at the 69th Street station May 31st after Cook County Sheriff's officials spotted him rolling a leafy green substance in a cigar. Following his arrest, police learned Stapleton also had a gun on him and had an active warrant for a forgery case. Haley Hansen, News Radio 105.9 WBBM.
4: 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David Morrison.
7: Rachel, it was all the result of an earlier crash in the outbound Bishop Ford, right about 111th. It's been cleared out of the way, but that delay that was trapped behind the rollover crash has shifted down, and it's pretty much in pockets, anywhere between before 130th down to about Dalton as you cross over the Steel Bridge. That's pretty typical stuff to see delays shift like that. The inbound side, we still have a lingering Gapers delay now that it's sort of spreading out, but some slow pockets anywhere between 115th up to about 103rd, but that's pretty much starting to spread out and dissipate nicely as well. We also have a report of a new crash on the outbound side of the Eisenhower just minutes ago, reported at about St. Charles, and we are starting to see slowdowns in that area. Again, this is the outbound Ike at about St. Charles. Still looking at 13 minutes out to Mannheim and about 32 out to I-90, but as they close lanes to handle that crash, we'll be looking to see that travel time pretty much elevate throughout the next 10 or 15 minutes or so. Eden's still doing fine. The inbound Kennedy already slow around Cumberland to Harlem and then into downtown, but it is fine right now by the Wintrust mural on the Kennedy near North Avenue. 19 in from O'Hare, but 10 from the Edens Junction. Outbound slows from the Ontario Feeder to North Avenue and then Foster to Sayre. 11 to Montrose, 20 out to the airport. Inbound in the eyes now are just a little bit tight just past Harlem. 32 in from I-90, 14 from Mannheim. And then again, we've mentioned the crash on the outbound side reported at St. Charles that crews are en route to. The inbound Stevenson really backed up approaching Lakeshore Drive. That's all because of an earlier crash in that area at the interchange. Dan Ryan and the Skyway and I-57 all doing just fine. Tollways are pretty quiet, as is Northwest Indiana. Next traffic report at 10:18 on News Radio 105.9 WBBM.
4: We've got clouds, some sunshine, and a high of 81 degrees this afternoon. Some pop-up thunderstorms, pretty isolated south and west of the city later this afternoon into tonight. Otherwise, we're left with clouds and a low 68 degrees. Cloudy tomorrow, still pretty hot with a high 82, and again, some afternoon rain showers in spots. It's 72 now at O'Hare, 74 degrees at Midway, and 69 along the lakefront, headed up to a high of 81 at 10:10.
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4: Following a developing story in the western suburbs, police in Lombard there are investigating a homicide. Officials say it happened overnight in a home in the Yorktown area, though they didn't provide details on a victim. Officials say it may have been a domestic-related incident and that there's no current threat to the public. We'll keep you updated as those details become available. Illinois State Police are investigating an incident during which Carpentersville police officers shot and killed a man who was shooting at others at a bar.
12: It happened just after midnight. Police were called to the La Illusion restaurant and bar at Route 25 and Kings Road. There had been gunshots. Arriving officers, according to state police, observed a suspect actively shooting at a person, and they fired their weapons, killing the man. He had shot two people, police say. They call it a domestic violence situation. Both of the shooting victims were hospitalized, one in critical condition, the second in stable condition. Mike Krauser, News Radio, 105.9 WBBM.
4: A western suburb drawing a clear line between its city employees and federal immigration agents.
13: The Naperville City Council has passed what it calls the Due Process and Municipal Property Ordinance. It says city-owned property can't be used by ICE agents as part of immigration activity. Several other communities have passed similar ordinances. The Naperville Sun reports any city-owned or controlled parking lots, buildings, parks, or other facilities can't be used as staging areas or operations bases. Also, anyone detained by ICE can't be processed on Naperville City property. Any ICE agents with judicial warrants or court orders would be allowed on premises. Also, Naperville City employees cannot help with any immigration enforcement unless required by a judge's order. Cisco Cotto, News Radio 105.9 WBBM.
4: We'll take a look at your AccuWeather 5-day forecast next. It's 10:13.
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4: 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Here's meteorologist Joe Lundberg.
5: We'll see some sunshine into the afternoon hours. There can be a thunderstorm well to the south and west of the city. Our high gets to 81, but mid-70s at the lakefront. Tonight will be a little cloudier and more humid, with a shower and thunderstorm rolling through the low 68. Mostly cloudy tomorrow, warm, humid day with a couple of showers and a thunderstorm, most likely during the afternoon hours. Watch out for some slow-moving storms that can produce flooding downpours. The high tomorrow, 82. Tuesday looks a little brighter. Intervals of clouds and sunshine, a very warm, humid day. It looks like we're looking at a high of 89 with a chance for a thunderstorm, especially in the afternoon to the south and west of the city. Wednesday, a partly sunny, breezy, very hot, humid day. Could be an afternoon thunderstorm, the high up to 94. And it will remain hot and humid on Thursday with sun and clouds, a gusty breeze, and a couple of strong to potentially severe thunderstorms later in the day and at night. Thursday's high in the low 90s. It's up to 77 at O'Hare and Midway, 79 in Romeoville, 69 at the lakefront. Humidity at 55%, the wind east at 9, and the barometer 29.99 inches and steady. We're headed up to 81. I'm AccuWeather meteorologist Joe Lundberg.
4: At 10:16, time to lease a new EV from Heritage Cadillac of Lombard. Also time for an update in sports. The Cubs and Giants will be back at Wrigley Field tonight following yesterday's dramatic comeback win by the Cubs that included two home runs by Pete Crow Armstrong. That winning run scored after a Michael Busch single in the 10th inning and an error by the Giants right fielder. Final score 3-2. Cubs manager Craig Counsell says the team's now leading the MLB with 8 walk-off wins this season.
6: It's not a stat you try to lead the league in. It's entertaining. It's tough on the manager, but it's entertaining. And so, look, you know, it means it's, and it's fun too. It's a lot of fun, actually. I say tough, but it's fun. So if that's the way it's going to go, you know, we'll sign up for more.
4: Well, tonight's Cubs game against the Giants will be broadcast on NBC's Sunday Night Baseball. You can hear The Call with Pat and Ron on our sister station, 104.3 The Score. White Sox back in action against the Phillies this afternoon following a 6-3 win yesterday. Today's game in Philadelphia gets underway just after 12:30. The Vegas Golden Knights beat the Carolina Hurricanes 5-4. It took double overtime to get there in Game 3 of the Stanley Cup Final. And the New York Knicks, well, they've made it 13 straight games in the playoffs after surprising San Antonio, beating the Spurs twice on the road in Games 1 and 2. Game 3 of the NBA Finals now at Madison Square Garden tomorrow night. That's a look at sports at 16 and 46 past each hour. 10:18, time for traffic and weather together on the 8s. Here's David Morrison.
7: Good news for drivers on the outbound Eisenhower. IDOT made quick work of this crash right near St. Charles. It was blocking off the two left lanes, but everything's been cleared off to the shoulder. So right now, about 13 minutes to get out to Mannheim and about 33 to get out to I-90. The delay pretty much between the Tri-State and St. Charles, but it should be dissipating relatively soon. Eden's still doing fine. The Kennedy inbound slow on the west end and then approaching the downtown area. 19 from O'Hare. It's 10 from the Eden's Junction. Outbound slow out of downtown. Town up until about North Avenue, and then from Foster to Sayre, 11 to Montrose, and 20 out to the airport. The O'Hare extension's fine. Inbound on the Eisenhower, just tight passing Harlem. It's about 33 in from I-90 and about 15 from Mannheim to the Jane Byrne interchange. Again, outbound crash cleared at St. Charles, so whatever delay that you're in should be gone relatively soon. Stevenson inbound, just slow at the Dan Ryan ramp. The rest of the delay approaching DuSable Lakeshore Drive has been cleared following an earlier crash. Outbound Stevenson's doing well. No issues on the Dan Ryan headed outbound. Inbound usual slowdown from about Cermak in through Roosevelt, looking at 14 minutes in from 95th Street into downtown. I-57 7's pretty clear. The Bishop Ford, still a little bit of a mess on the south end because of an earlier crash. It's slow from before 130th down to Dalton. Inbound's doing fine now. Route 394 is clear. DeSable Lakeshore Drive's usual tightness coming in through downtown, and then a stoplight delay as you approach Chicago Avenue. Tollway's looking pretty good. I-80 eastbound, still seeing road work between Center over all the way over to Richards. A delay going from Larkin over to Richards. That's going to be there for the rest of the weekend. No backups in Northwest Indiana. Next traffic report at 1028 on News Radio 105.9 WBBM.
4: Well, we've got some blue sky and sunshine. Some areas will have some pop-up thunderstorms to contend with this afternoon. Well, south and west of the city, those pretty isolated systems as well. Our high today, 81 degrees, only drops to a low 68 overnight. Mostly cloudy tomorrow, pretty humid with a high 82 degrees and another round of showers and thunderstorms probable in the afternoon. It's currently 72 degrees at O'Hare, 74 at Midway, 70 degrees along the lakefront at 1020. Our top story this hour, thousands of runners hit the pavement on Chicago's west side as the half marathon kicked off this morning. We'll have more on this story coming up at 1031. It's 1021.
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13: From ABC News, Wall Street Now. The dust is still clearing after Friday's devastating day for the Nasdaq. A chip sell-off sending the tech-heavy index down more than 4%, its biggest sell-off in over a year. That sell-off coming after a better-than-expected jobs report stoked fears of rising interest rates. But the big hit to the Nasdaq stemmed more from worries about massive AI spending that it's beginning to be feared may not yield justifying profits. Bit by bit, the value of Bitcoin keeps falling. On Friday, the cryptocurrency falling below 60,000, lower than it's been since late 2024. Analysts think that speculators are taking their money elsewhere, including AI and chip stocks. A new warning from one of the biggest AI companies in the world, Anthropic, the company behind Claude, now calling for a slowdown or pause on AI research, saying that the technology is moving forward so quickly that AI systems may soon be able to advance themselves without human input. Dave Packer, ABC News.
4: 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It's 10:25.
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4: 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Here's David Morrison.
7: Traffic getting better all the time out there. We've got nice light traffic on both sides of the Edens. The Kennedy, pretty usual stuff, so kind of status quo here. Inbounds about slow passing Harlem. From Cumberland to Harlem, and then again approaching downtown. It's about 21 minutes in from O'Hare and 12 from the Edens Junction. Outbound slow pockets out of downtown up until about North Avenue, and then on the west end from Foster to Sayre, pretty typical stuff there. It's about 12 out to Montrose and 22 out to the airport. The Eisenhower, the O'Hare extension's doing fine. The inbound Ike slow passing Harlem. Outbound slow approaching St. Charles, all because of an earlier crash, but that should be gone relatively soon. It's about 13 out to Manheim, but 33 out to I-90. Inbound in the Stevenson, only slow on the ramp to the inbound Dan Ryan. It's about 17 minutes from the Tri-State to DeSable Lakeshore Drive. Not seeing any delays on the outbound Stevenson or on I-55 through Will County. Dan Ryan inbound, 95th to downtown at about 15 minutes. It's slow from about 31st Street and the locals most of the way into downtown up until about Roosevelt. Outbound doing well all the way out to 95th Street. Update for the Bishop Ford. We've got a minor delay headed inbound on the Bishop Ford from about 100, just past 111th up to about 103rd. And then outbound still on the brakes between 130th most of the way down to Dalton, but that's starting to break up nicely. I-57 is pretty clear. Not seeing any delays on the rest of the roadways, including including in northwest Indiana. Next traffic report at 10:38 on News Radio 105.9 WBBM.
4: All right, checking the radar, we are starting to see some of those isolated thunderstorms south and west of the city. Joliet getting a little bit of rain here. It's going to continue throughout the afternoon. Much of us stay dry, partly sunny skies and a high 81 degrees. Those temperatures fall to 68 tonight.

0: And tomorrow, much like today, it's cloudy, it's warm, it's humid with a high 82 degrees and a chance for some afternoon rain showers. Currently, it's 72 degrees at O'Hare, 74 at Midway, 67 in Waukegan, and 69 degrees along the lakefront. All your top stories less than 30 seconds away.
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0: 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I'm Rachel Pearson, and these are the top stories on News Radio WBBM.
3: This is Carolina Garibay. Thousands of runners race through Chicago's west side in the half marathon.
0: Shootings on the south side leave 7 people wounded overnight.
4: This is Bernie Tafoya. The city of Chicago prepares to survey residents about their needs before, during, and after emergencies.
0: Police respond to a mass shooting near a festival in Toledo, Ohio. WBBM Sports, the Cubs edged the Giants 3-2, while the White Sox defeated the Phillies 6-3. Both teams wrap up their series later today. AccuWeather says we've got clouds, sun, even some scattered thunderstorms in spots with a high 81 degrees. Those temperatures will settle at a low 68 tonight. Mostly cloudy, humid tomorrow with a high near 82. It's 10:31. Thousands of runners took to the streets of Chicago's west side this morning for the annual Bank of America Half Marathon. WBBM's Carolina Garibay with more.
5: It's a hard thing to do. This is kind of nuts. I don't know how people do this.
3: Miriam Rodriguez Ruiz says she's amazed by her daughter Kelly, who was one of thousands of people who ran the Chicago Half Marathon. She was joined by several other family members who brought plenty of signs, flags, and cowbells.
5: This is like monumental, you know, just to give her that, you know, inspiration. We're here. We're proud of you.
3: Kelly's family gathered near the Mile 9 turnaround in Humboldt Park. That's also where we found another spectator ready to cheer on his wife.
6: I'm incredibly proud. I'm inspired. Just the discipline, the commitment that she's shown.
3: He says he appreciates that the half marathon highlights Chicago's historic west side.
6: Obviously, you know, you have the west side of Chicago, which often is maligned in various sections of society. And it just means a lot to have the community support the west side, support running in the west side.
3: The half marathon began and ended in Garfield Park, taking runners through Douglas and Humboldt Parks. Carolina Garibay, News Radio 105.9 WBBM.
0: A violent stretch in Bronzeville left 7 people wounded in 2 separate overnight shootings. Chicago police say 4 boys, ages 12 to 14, were wounded when gunfire erupted near 45th and Prairie. This was just after 9:30 p.m. They're expected to recover at a hospital. 2 hours later, officers responded to another shooting just blocks away near 45th and Federal. That's where officials say an 18-year-old woman was critically wounded by a gunshot to the abdomen. A 19-year-old woman and an adult man suffered non-life-threatening injuries. No arrests announced in either case, says investigations continue. A frightening scene on the southwest side. A car crashed into a Chipotle in West Elsdon. Police say a 96-year-old driver suffered a medical emergency and lost control of his Hyundai Sonata, slamming into the building near 53rd and Pulaski just before 2 yesterday afternoon. The impact causing major structural damage also injured 5 people inside the restaurant, including a 2-year-old boy. All those injuries were reported as minor. Everyone expected to recover. The driver was taken to Mount Sinai for observation. Police say that no citations have been issued. The city of Chicago, meantime, getting ready to survey its residents about their needs before, during, and after emergencies.
4: The Chicago Department of Public Health will begin the survey this week. It's called the Community Assessment for Public Health Emergency Response, or CASPER. 30 blocks will be randomly picked from city neighborhoods with higher social vulnerabilities. From that, according to the Department of Public Health, 7 households will be picked from each block for interviews about their needs during emergencies. Survey teams will do 15-minute or so interviews with residents whose names will not be made public. Survey teams will be wearing bright safety vests and will have proper identification. Bernie Tafoya, News Radio, 105.9 WBBM.
0: In Ohio, the second day of a historic community event in Toledo was canceled after a mass shooting. Authorities there say at least a dozen people were shot and wounded at the Old West End Fest yesterday evening. Toledo Councilman John Hobbs speaking to reporters at the scene.
7: What happened today is not a reflection of what our city is and what we stand for. And so we are hoping that as a community, we will come together and get this solved quickly.
0: Police say they're searching for two suspects who shot at each other, the victims caught in the crossfire. Overseas, Iranian assets seized could be used to rebuild Gulf nations impacted by war. ABC's Michelle Franzen with more.
8: A source tells ABC News the U.S. Treasury Department is planning to use Iranian assets to help rebuild and repair any future damage caused by Iran in the Gulf. That could include frozen Iranian assets as well as ships the U.S. has seized.
0: Sources say the Trump administration is now reaching out to its Gulf allies, asking for their evaluation. New research from a pair of Midwest universities is shedding light on one of the biggest demographic shifts in modern American history.
9: Economists at the University of Notre Dame and the University of Illinois say black suburbanization over the past 50 years rivals the scale of post-World War II Great Migration. The share of black Americans living in large cities has been cut in half since 1970, while suburban numbers have more than doubled. Researchers say better quality of life and falling housing costs are the primary drivers, but the shift is also widening income gaps, with conditions improving in the suburbs while stagnating in cities. Glenn Marshall, News Radio 105.9 WBBM.
0: Low gas prices, along with traffic and weather together next. It's 10:35.
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0: In Cicero, the Thorntons on Cicero near 31st is selling gas for $4.39 a gallon. In Franklin Park, the Thorntons on Mannheim and Drummond selling gas for $4.14 a gallon. 10:38, a look now at traffic and weather together on the 8th, and we've got a crash causing some trouble on the Eisenhower. Here's David Morrison.
16: And thankfully, we're just in the remnants of it. That crash off to the side right now at about St. Charles. Minor delay as you approach the St. Charles interchange, but that should be dissipated within the next 10 or 15 minutes. Not seeing much of any issue right now on either side of the Edens. The Kennedy inbound, slow from Cumberland to Harlem, and then a little bit tight coming into downtown. It's 19 from O'Hare and 10 from the Edens Junction. Outbound spotty traffic from downtown out to about North Avenue, and Foster to Sayre, it's a total of 23 to get from downtown out to the big airport. Inbound in the Eisenhower, slow traffic just passing Harlem. It's about 32 in from I-90 and 14 from Mannheim. Outbound, lingering delay past St. Charles. It's only 32 to get out to I-90. Stevenson inbound, just a little bit snug getting past the Dan Ryan, as well as slow on the ramp to the Dan Ryan. It's still 17 minutes, though, from the Tri-State to DeSable Lakeshore Drive. Outbound's doing just fine. On the Dan Ryan, it's still slow on the inbound side in the local lanes from anywhere between 33rd, most of the way up to about Roosevelt, looking at 15 minutes from 95th Street into downtown. I-57's doing fine. The Bishop Ford starting to see some relief. Outbound, just some spots of slow traffic between 130th down to Dalton, and then more delays as you approach what looks to be 159th. But again, probably because of ongoing road work in that area, probably causing that delay at this point. DeSable Lakeshore Drive, usual slow stuff coming through downtown. We've got light travel on all five Illinois tollways. Slow traffic on 80 eastbound from Larkin over to Richards, and no backups in or out of Northwest Indiana. Next traffic report at 1048 on News Radio 105.9 WBBM.
17: WBBM AccuWeather, a blend of clouds and sunshine as we head into the midday and afternoon hours. Watch out for a thunderstorm in the south and west suburbs. Our high 81, mid-70s near the lake. The night gets a little cloudier and more humid again, with a shower and thunderstorm wandering through the low 68. Warm and humid tomorrow, plenty of clouds, couple of showers and a thunderstorm way into the afternoon hours, the high 82. Some sunshine, quite warm and humid Tuesday, just a chance for a thunderstorm, the high 89. It's already 77 degrees in Wheatnote, O'Hare, and Midway 69 at the lakefront. We're headed up to 81. I'm AccuWeather meteorologist Joe Lundberg.
0: It's 1040. Chicago's cycling community mourning the loss of a well-known bike safety advocate. Friends and coworkers gathered in Bridgeport for a vigil honoring 35-year-old Riley O'Neill, a Chicago Department of Transportation employee killed while riding his bike Friday afternoon. O'Neill worked on CDOT's Complete Streets team and previously led the city's bike parking program. Mayor Brandon Johnson called him a dedicated advocate whose work impacted neighborhoods across Chicago, while CDOT described him as a beloved colleague. In his honor, the city says certain bike racks will now be known as Riley racks. Advocates say his death is also renewing calls for more protected bike lanes across Chicago. The public will soon have access to orders of protection data filed in Cook County.
18: Survivors of domestic, dating, or family violence can ask for an order of protection, which provides a legal shield from abusers. As part of an expansion of the Circuit Court of Cook County's transparency data dashboard, the public will, for the first time, get access to that critical court data. Clerk Mariana Spiropoulos said orders of protection carry enormous weight, adding, quote, "Our office treats this responsibility with the seriousness, urgency, and care it deserves." Haley Hansen, News Radio 105.9 WBBM.
0: Generations of blues lovers celebrating the genre at Millennium Park this weekend.
19: Thousands of people enjoying barbecue, beer, and blues gathered in the center of the city for Chicago Blues Fest. Deborah McCaskill is celebrating her 77th birthday. She says she's been listening to the blues since she was a young girl.
20: When I was 7 years old, I used to stay with my cousin, and she played Brooke Benton and B.B. King all day long. So I was 7 years old growing up on the blues.
19: Sarah Pataprin was also exposed to blues at a young age.
21: My mom had so many records. When I was young, I would go through them, and I actually found out Taj Mahal when I was in early high school.
19: The fest features multiple stages, from a replica of Rosa's Lounge, a beloved Northwest Side blues club, to Mississippi blues, and a stage dubbed The Next Generation of Blues. Mallory Vorbroker, News Radio 105.9 WBBM.
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0: Legendary singer-songwriter Stevie Nicks has given a $3 million donation to the University of Southern California's medical school. The gift, recognizing the physician who helped care for Nicks' voice throughout much of her career. Her relationship with USC dates back to 1979 when the band Fleetwood Mac invited the school's marching band to participate in a recording. Journalist Scott Pelley showing appreciation for supporters following his firing from 60 Minutes. Pelley wrote on a social media post that, quote, "To all of you who have been so kind, you are the wind in my sails." Pelley fired after an intense meeting with the new executive producer of 60 Minutes, and during that meeting, Pelley accused CBS management of, quote, "murdering" the longtime news magazine. 10:46, time for sports. Now, the Cubs currently lead Major League Baseball with 8 walk-off wins this season, and they did it again yesterday at Wrigley Field against San Francisco. 10th frame, Michael Busch hits a single to right field. The Giants player bobbles it, giving Dansby Swanson enough time to reach home with a final score 3-2. Pete Crow Armstrong, pretty strong on the day, 4-for-5 at the plate with 2 home runs, including a solo shot in the 9th inning to tie the game up. After that comeback win, Cubs manager Craig Counsell was asked about PCA up and down season.
26: Yeah, I mean, I think Pete's improving. That's all I want. That's all I'm after. And it's gonna stay like that. Keep getting better.
0: Crow Armstrong's hit 5 home runs since last Saturday. The Cubs Giants back at Wrigley tonight for Sunday Night Baseball on NBC. You can also hear the call on our sister station, 104.3 The Score. The White Sox are going to wrap up their series on the road. They're in Philadelphia this afternoon, coming off a 6-3 win yesterday. Colson Montgomery, Jacob Gonzalez, both homering for the Southsiders. The Vegas Golden Knights beat the Carolina Hurricanes 5-4. They did it in double overtime in Game 3 of the Stanley Cup Final. New York City, meantime, getting ready to host its first NBA Finals game since 1999. It's Game 3 between the Knicks and Spurs tomorrow night, and the Knicks currently up 2-0 in the first two games of that series. Finally, the Chicago Sky are up north. They're taking on the Toronto Tempo. That game gets underway around 2 p.m., and that's a look at sports at 16:46 past each hour. 10:48, time for traffic and weather together on the 8th. It's brought to you by Four Seasons Heating, Air Conditioning, Plumbing, Sewer, and Electric. Here's David Morrison.
16: Yeah, Rachel, we have a new crash that we're looking at on the inbound side of the Kennedy. This is actually in the Kennedy Express lanes, right about Ogden, right before you exit them onto the Ohio Street feeder ramp. Crash just happened moments ago. IDOT's en route to it right now. Now, that's in the midst of a delay. Starting on the west end from Cumberland to Harlem, usual slowdown there, and then some spotty traffic from Armitage into downtown. It's about 25 minutes from O'Hare into downtown, and about 14 from the Edens Junction through the Jane Byrne Interchange. Outbound still slows out of downtown all the way out to North Avenue, and then again on the west end from Foster to Sayre, it's about 15 out to Montrose and 24 out to the airport. Again, the inbound express lanes definitely slow because of a crash right near Ogden right before they end. No backups right now on either side of the Edens. The Eisenhower inbound is slow right about Harlem getting into downtown. It's about 32 in from I-90 and 14 from Mannheim. Outbound looking pretty good following an earlier crash at St. Charles. That's all back on the move. move, 13 out to Mannheim and 31 out to I-90. Stevenson inbound, just a little bit tight on the ramp to the inbound Dan Ryan, but otherwise both sides of the Stevenson and I-55 are moving at the posted speed limit. Dan Ryan inbound, 95th to downtown at about 14 minutes. The local lane slightly better than the express lanes, where everybody slows down from Cermak through Roosevelt. I-57 is fine. The outbound Ford, a little bit snug between 130th to Dalton, but inbound is good. DeSable Lakeshore Drive, normal slow spot right as you approach the stoplight at Chicago Avenue. Tollways are pretty good. I-80 eastbound, heavy in the work zone between Larkin all the way over to Richards. That road work will be there until tomorrow morning. A nice light traffic volume in and out of Northwest Indiana. 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
1: AccuWeather says we have some clouds and sun. Yes, there's blue sky out there. Temperatures should climb up to a high 81 degrees. We just have some spotty rain showers to contend with. Might have some isolated thunderstorms with it. Most of this storm system, though, is well off to the south and west of the city. It does clear out by late tonight with a low 68 degrees. Tomorrow, pretty similar to today. Cloudy, warm, humid.

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1: Purchased the terminal for about $19 million with a larger renovation project expected to bring that total cost to roughly $50 million. 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
2: I do what I can.
3: Frank Veselak is 100 years old, but he's not slowing down. The Chicago native volunteers once a week at Brookfield Zoo.
2: They asked me, what would you like to do? I says, I have no idea. Maybe we need help in Tropic World. So I said, I came in Tropic World, and 38 years, I'm still in Tropic World. So I love it here. I love talking to the kids there. I asked some of the kids, I says, you know, the difference between an ape and a monkey. And sometimes somebody in the crowd, one little kid knows the answer. He said, only monkeys have tails, apes don't. And even some teacher, well, I didn't know that.
3: Veselak also still plays golf and recently threw out the first pitch at a White Sox game because of his service in World War II. He was in the Army Air Corps, saw the Enola Gay, the plane that dropped the atomic bomb on Hiroshima, and faced danger even after the war ended.
2: We were flying around, like, you know, and there were still some Japanese that didn't know. They were up in the mountains. They didn't know the war was over, and they were shooting at us.
4: 80 years ago, you were a hero, and now you've kind of become a celebrity.
2: Well, that's what everybody tells me. All my friends, they're all gone.
3: Frank Veselak, a hero, a nice guy, an inspiration, and a difference maker.
2: All you do is keep moving, that's all.
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1: 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Here's Nathan Hager.
12: Artificial intelligence is here, but is it coming for your job? The debate is on. Maybe you've seen this video of a humanoid robot sorting packages for more

0: than a week straight without breaking a sweat. But even workers with cushy six-figure jobs might not want to get too comfortable.
1: It's these sort of white-collar jobs that really are prevalent in finance that are the most exposed to AI.
0: Bloomberg's Charlie Wells is talking about a new analysis from Bloomberg Economics. It shows about 27% of jobs in the so-called knowledge economy are the most AI vulnerable.
1: Now, when you move to another part of the economy, you see a less exposed sector. That is these sort of more manual jobs, the likes of kitchen helpers, construction workers.
0: The report notes this hasn't been tested in the real world. Apollo chief economist Torsten Slok says AI will create more jobs through new businesses.
2: Yes, some of them will probably only be one employer, namely the founder, but a lot of these businesses will ultimately result in a lot more jobs.
0: With business at 23 and 53 from the Bloomberg Newsroom, Nathan Hager, News Radio 105.9 WBBM.
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9: 10:58, now traffic and weather together on the 8s. Here's David Morrison.
10: Got a pretty wicked crash on the inbound side of the Kennedy. It's got everything slowed down in the express lanes from Fullerton down to Ogden. That's making the express lanes worse than the locals at this point. The rest of the inbound Kennedy slows from Cumberland to Foster and then North Avenue into downtown. It's about 33 from O'Hare, 16 from the junction, the locals, but it's about 22 minutes in the express lane. So stick to the locals. You'll definitely be much better off. Outbound, it's backed up out of downtown to Augusta and then on the west end from Foster out to Sayre, 19 to Montrose and 30 out to the airport. Edens are fine. The inbound side of the Ike, a little bit snug by Harlem, 31 in from I-90 to downtown. Outbound is good. The Stevenson inbound just slows at the ramp to the inbound Dan Ryan. The rest of I-55 and the Stevenson are clear. Dan Ryan inbound, 95th to downtown at 15 minutes. Outbound's good at 12. The Bishop Ford outbound, still heavy traffic from 130th down to Dalton. We've got backups on both sides of DeSable Lakeshore Drive, heading towards the stoplight at Chicago Avenue. And eastbound I-80 is still slow Larkin to Richards, all because of weekend road work taking out the left lane. Next traffic report at 11:08 on News Radio 105.9 WBBM.
9: The WBBM AccuWeather forecast. Clouds give way to some sun out there. We have some spotty thunderstorms. Much of the area remains dry this afternoon with a high 81 degrees, mostly cloudy tonight, low 68. The clouds stick around into tomorrow, another chance for some afternoon rain and a high 82 degrees. It's currently 72 at O'Hare, 74 degrees at Midway, 69 along the lakefront.
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9: Coming up in the next half hour on News Radio WBBM, shootings on Chicago's South Side send 7 people to the hospital overnight. Thousands of runners hit the road this morning for the Chicago Half Marathon, plus a manhunt is underway after a mass shooting at a festival in Ohio. More details on that just ahead from ABC News.

0: WBBM Sports, the Cubs beat the Giants 3-2, while the White Sox edged the Phillies 6-3. AccuWeather says we've got blue sky, sunshine, and a high 81. It'll hold in the mid-70s along the lakefront. Some scattered rain showers into tonight with a low 68 degrees. 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It's 11 o'clock in Chicago.
1: From ABC News, Mike Dubusky. There is new reaction to recent revelations about Maine Democratic senatorial candidate Graham Plattner. Last week, the New York Times published a story based on interviews with several of Plattner's ex-partners, one of whom described his behavior at times as unsettling and reckless. Virginia Democratic Senator Mark Warner spoke with ABC's This Week.
2: Even allegations back in the late 90s of this kind of activity would end up probably gaining more traction. But again, I think President Trump set a new standard. Whether that's low standard is what we ought to proceed with, I think it's going to be, again, in the hands of the voters.
1: A frightening scene playing out in Toledo, Ohio last night, with gunfire erupting at an outdoor festival packed with families. More from ABC's Andrew Dimbert.
3: It sounds as if there's going to be multiple people shot.
4: Toledo police say what appeared to be a gunfight between at least two shooters left around a dozen injured in the crossfire Saturday evening.
5: We've got two patients. Anyone have any more?
4: Hundreds running for safety at the 53rd annual Old West End Festival in the city's historic district.
1: Police are still searching for the suspects in that case. CENTCOM now says American forces shot down four Iranian drones and also struck Iranian coastal surveillance radar sites near the Strait of Hormuz. All this comes after President Trump says last week he believes Iran is pretty close to signing a deal. More from ABC News Chief Global Affairs Anchor Martha Raddatz.
6: We've been hearing about it again and again that there might be some sort of deal. Week after week, we seem to hear the same thing and nothing happens. And again, now we're trading fire again with the Iranians. The U.S. is insisting the ceasefire is still holding, but it's hard to see that that is actually the case.
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1: Ukrainian President Volodymyr Zelensky is now accusing Russia of striking a facility near Chernobyl used to store old nuclear material. In Washington, some Republicans, including Congressman Mike McCaul of Texas, are pushing for tougher sanctions on Russia.
10: Deterrence is always the key. Yeah, I was a critic under the Biden administration, not putting enough weapons in. I think we need to put tougher sanctions on Putin. If you want a serious negotiation, Putin has to have pressure put on him if he is going to make any concessions at all.
1: It's been 4.5 years since Russia invaded Ukraine. In Nashville, more than 200,000 people have now signed on to a petition to block the construction of a data center.
11: The community does not want this here.
1: Rick Schwartz is the president of the nearby Nashville Zoo, and he says he's concerned about the constant noise and light from the data center and whether that will harm the animals. DC Blocks, the company behind the plan, is downplaying those concerns. The latest data center project to face pushback from surrounding communities. On Friday, police arrested a 25-year-old man who allegedly used a forged boarding pass to get through security at an airport in Houston before sneaking aboard a plane.

0: plane bound for Los Angeles. ABC News aviation contributor John Nance.
1: The electronics now that are used by TSA are so sophisticated. So that's one of the big questions here. It's not who failed, it's how the system failed.
0: That plane never took off and returned to the gate. I'm Mike Dubosky, ABC News.
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3: 11:04, good morning. I'm Jan Coleman. Already 81 degrees in Chicago, 78 Midway, 70 Lakefront. Not too humid today. Clouds and sunshine, thunderstorms in some southern and western suburbs, high 81, but in the 70s along the lakefront. Our top local story on News Radio, WBBM. A pair of shootings half a mile apart sent multiple young people to hospitals. WBBM Sarah Herrera reports.
4: Chicago police say four boys between 12 and 14 years old were shot around 9:40 Saturday evening along South Prairie near 45th. The boys suffered wounds to their legs and back and were taken to the hospital, where three were reported in good condition and one in fair condition. Then just after midnight, officers responded to another shooting less than a mile away on South Federal Street, where three more people were wounded, including an 18-year-old woman who remains in critical condition. No arrests have been made and detectives are investigating both shootings. Sarah Herrera, News Radio 105.9 WBBM.
3: The Bank of America Chicago 13.1 half marathon underway today. Street closures impacting Douglas, Garfield, and Humboldt parks. Thousands running in this 13-mile course that started at 7 o'clock this morning. As the runners pass points along the route, streets are reopening to allow traffic to return to normal as quickly as possible. That's according to the Chicago Office of Emergency Management. A Woodridge man being held without bail after allegedly meeting a teen boy on Snapchat, then sexually abusing him. WBBM's Glenn Marshall with details.
5: 32-year-old Christian Suarez Asodi is charged with four counts of aggravated criminal sexual abuse after allegedly picking up a 15-year-old boy in the middle of the night just hours after meeting him on Snapchat. Police were led to Suarez Asodi's Waterbury Drive apartment after a friend of the boy called for a well-being check. Officers found the teen naked in a bedroom closet. Suarez Isoldi was taken into custody on the spot. The judge denied pretrial release. His next court date is June 29th. Glenn Marshall, News Radio 105.9 WBBM.
3: A car driven by a 96-year-old man who suffered some sort of medical emergency crashed into a building, a Chipotle restaurant at 53rd and Pulaski, Saturday afternoon, causing multiple injuries. The 96-year-old was taken to the hospital in good condition. Five others who had been at Chipotle are also in good condition, including a 2-year-old boy. There are no citations at present. Gas prices are higher than ever, and every penny counts, of course, and our reporters, traffic team, and listeners are tracking the lowest gas prices all across the Chicago area. 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Traffic and weather together on the 8th. There's a crash in the Kennedy Express lanes at this hour. Here's David Morrison.
6: Yeah, Jan, it's definitely gumming things up for those trying to get into the downtown area via the inbound Kennedy. If you're headed that way, you might want to consider actually taking the locals instead of the express lanes, because they're anything but. The inbound side slows down from Kemp, from Cumberland to Foster, and then the local lanes from North Avenue down to Ogden. It's about 35 from O'Hare and 18 from the Edens Junction. But in the express lanes, if you take those, they're basically almost 10 minutes slow lower than the locals, backed up from just before Fullerton down to Ogden. That crash currently taking out the right lane. Outbound's backed up out of the Jane Byrne interchange out to Augusta, and then on the west end from Foster to Sayre, it's 19 to Montrose and 30 out to the airport. Eden's doing just fine. The inbound Eisenhower has the usual slowdown, Mannheim to Harlem, looking at 35 minutes in from I-90 and about 17 from Mannheim. Outbound, spotty delays anywhere between Central and First Avenue. Usual choke point through there. It's about 15 minutes from Mannheim out to Mannheim and 33 out to I-90. The inbound Stevenson slows approaching the Dan Ryan. It's about 17 minutes still from the Tri-State to DeSable Lakeshore Drive. Same time back out. Not seeing any issues on I-55 through Will County. Dan Ryan inbound. It's heavier in the express lanes over the locals. It's still about a total of 15 minutes from 95th Street all the way into downtown. Everybody starts slowing down at Cermak, but the express lanes slow down anywhere between 35th and the Chinatown feeder ramp. I-57 pretty clear. The outbound Ford still struggling with a delay on the outbound side between 130th down to Dalton. Not seeing any issues on route 395 44 south of there. DeSable Lakeshore Drive, usual snug traffic coming through downtown, but then particularly heavy at the Chicago Avenue stoplight. That's pretty typical. No tollway backups. I-80 eastbound still heavy, Larkin over to Richards because of weekend construction, and no backups right now coming in or out of Northwest Indiana. If you see something you think we should know about, always give us a call at the WBBM Mercedes-Benz of Hoffman Estates traffic tip line at 855-780-ROAD. That's 855-780-7623. Next traffic from the Metro Traffic Center. Next report 11:18 on News Radio 105.9 WBBM.
3: Not too humid today with clouds and some sunshine, a few thunderstorms in some southern and western suburbs, high 81, 70s at the lakefront tonight. Partly to mostly cloudy, a lingering thunder shower south and west of the city, the low 68. Monday, cloudy, more humid again with showers and thunderstorms, especially in the afternoon. Watch for flooding, especially you folks in the south and western suburbs, the high 82. 81 O'Hare, 78 at Midway and 70 degrees at the lakefront. Charges against a man who allegedly rolled a great big doobie on a red line train. We have that next. 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
3: This has announced charges against a man who was rolling a cigar, allegedly, with a leafy green substance on a red line train.
9: Sheriff's police were patrolling a red line train car stopped at the 69th Street station when they saw 43-year-old Kenneth Stapleton rolling what appeared to be marijuana. After taking him into custody, officers learned he had an active warrant for a forgery case and had a gun on him. The Cook County State's Attorney's Office approved an aggravated unlawful possession of a weapon charge against Stapleton, who remains in a pretrial electronic monitoring program. Haley Hansen, News Radio 105.9 WBBM.
3: A person was found shot to death at a South Suburban home Saturday afternoon. Police in Homewood responded to a report of an unresponsive female in the 2400 block of 175th Street just before 1:45 in the afternoon. Officers found a female of an unknown age. We don't know if it was a girl or a woman who had been shot. Her name has not been released. Homewood police asking anyone with information on this shooting to give them a call. Police now investigating a string of ATM robberies that happened early Saturday morning.
10: Chicago police say the first of three happened in Lakeview near Clark and Grace. An ATM was taken by three suspects from a bar. Then 20 minutes later, a similar incident happened at a bar near Wells and Van Buren in the Loop. Multiple people broke a window and took an ATM and fled in a blue sedan. Then at 5 a.m., a machine was stolen from a Chinatown gas station near Archer and Normal. A white SUV crashed into the building and robbers took the ATM and fled. Police are not saying the incidents are related. Mallory Vorbroker, News Radio 105.9 WBBM.
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3: And now the AccuWeather 5-day forecast brought to you by Four Seasons Heating, Air Conditioning, Plumbing, Sewer, and Electric. Here's meteorologist Joe Lundberg.
15: Could be a pretty nice afternoon across the area with a blend of clouds and sunshine. Thunderstorms look like they'll stay to the south and west of the city, and our high temperature will get to about 84, although staying in the mid-70s at the lakefront. Then overnight tonight, partly to mostly cloudy, and there is a better chance for a shower and thunderstorm to wander in from the south and southwest. The overnight, though, just 68. Humid tomorrow, lots of clouds, not much sun. Best chance for showers and a thunderstorm will be in the afternoon, any of which could produce some downpours, the high 82. Gets very warm and humid on Tuesday with some sunshine, just a stray thunderstorm mainly south and west of the city, the high 89. Partly sunny, breezy, very hot and humid on Wednesday with a high of 94. And again, there could be an afternoon thunderstorm. That chance goes much higher later Thursday and early Thursday night ahead of a cold front. Thursday will be hot and humid and breezy with some sunshine and a high up to 91. Watch out for those late day thunderstorms. 81 already at O'Hare. It's 83 in Joliet, 80 at Midway, 70 at the lakefront. Humidity at 46%. The wind east at 12. The barometer 29.97 inches and falling. We're headed up to 84 today. I'm AccuWeather meteorologist Joe Lundberg.
3: Thank you, Joe. And now sports at 16 after the hour. Following their 6-3 win over the Phillies yesterday, the Sox will wrap up their series with the Phillies early this afternoon. Tyler Gilbert will toe the rubber for the Sox against Aaron Nola for the Phillies. First pitch coming at 12:35 p.m. The Cubs walked off the Giants 3-2 at Wrigley Field yesterday, and Pete Crow Armstrong's second solo shot of the game tied it up at 2 before Michael Busch walked it off for the Cubs in the 10th. Cubs starter Ben Brown hurled another solid outing, allowing no runs on one hit and 5 strikeouts. Here's Cubs manager Craig Counsell on the performance from his starter.
16: Well, it was more of the same. I thought his, you know, his curveball today was really good. He threw it in the zone a whole bunch. Threw it, you know, behind in the count, 3-2 when he needed it. He was excellent with it. I thought that was his best pitch today. I thought he did a great job with that pitch. And you know, he's pitching very confidently right now. That's the biggest thing. It's a confident guy on the mound, and I think we see that.
3: The Cubs will close their series with the Giants tonight at Wrigley Field. First pitch at 7:30. You can hear the game on our sister station, 104.3, The Score. The Chicago Sky, they're looking to win back-to-back games for the first time in a month when they take on the Toronto Tempo this afternoon. Tip-off in Toronto at 2 p.m. And the Vegas Golden Knights took a 2-1 series lead over the Carolina Hurricanes after a 5-4 win in double overtime last night. Vegas scored 4 goals in the second to give themselves a comfortable lead, only to let Carolina score 4 goals in the third, with 3 of those goals coming within 40 seconds of each other. Game 4 in Vegas is on Tuesday night. And that's a look at sports at 46 after the hour. WBBM News Time 11:18, traffic and weather together on the 8th, brought to you by Chicago's North Shore Convention and Visitors Bureau. And here's David Morrison.
6: Things are particularly bad on the inbound side of the Kennedy. It's slow from Cumberland to Foster, and then the local lanes from Diversey to Ogden, though it does start to open up a bit just past North Avenue. But it is still kind of slow by the Wintrust Mural on the Kennedy near North Avenue. But the worst of it is the express lanes backed up from before Fullerton down to Ogden, all because of a crash in the right lane, making it about 13 minutes worse if you take the express lanes over the locals. Travel times now 36 minutes in from O'Hare if you're taking the local lane, 16 minutes in the locals, but about 29 minutes in from the junction to downtown if you're looking to take the express lanes. Now, Metro wants to remind you, if you want to get around this entire delay, consider taking the UP Northwest line. You can hop on at Jefferson Park and take that all the way into downtown and miss that delay entirely. On the outbound side, it's heavy out to Augusta, and then from Foster to Sayre, 20 minutes out to Montrose and 33 out to the airport. Inbound Ike, first to Harlem's the delay, also a crash at First Avenue in the left lane. It's 37 from I-90, 19 from Mannheim. Outbound, typical backups between Central and Des Plaines, 17 to Mannheim, 35 out to I-90. Inbound in the Stevenson, fine getting onto the inbound Dan Ryan, but a pretty hefty delay getting onto northbound DeSable Lakeshore Drive, starting just before King Drive, 19 minutes from the Tri-State on up. Outbound is looking pretty good. Dan Ryan inbound, 95th to downtown at about 15 minutes. Everybody starts slowing down at the Stevenson, and there's also a crash right near Roosevelt that's currently blocking the left lane. Outbound Bishop Ford, tap of the brakes between 130th and the Steel Bridge. DeSable Lakeshore Drive, pretty typically slow coming through downtown. No backups on the tollways. I-80 eastbound, still heavy from Larkin over to Chicago Street. No backups in Northwest Indiana, except for westbound 8094 from Broadway to Grant. 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
3: Not too humid today with clouds and sunshine. A few thunderstorms in some southern and western suburbs. The high 81, but 70s lakefront. Tonight, partly to mostly cloudy with a lingering thunder shower south and west of the city. Low 68. Monday, cloudy, more humid again with showers and thunderstorms, especially in the afternoon. Watch for flooding, especially south and west of the city. The high 82. 81 O'Hare, 80 at Midway, and 70 degrees at the lakefront. WBBM News. Time 11:20. Top story this hour, two shootings in Chicago's Bronzeville neighborhood leave a total of seven people wounded, all young people. We'll have much more on this story coming up at 11:31. A west suburb finally beginning the process of reassessing how many people actually live there.
17: There have been several delays in plans for Aurora to have a special census. It was originally planned for last year. Now plans have been firmed up for the census to begin in late July. The Aurora Beacon News reports people who live in some of Aurora's neighborhoods should get letters in the mail telling them to respond to the census online. There will also be door-to-door counting, but that won't begin until sometime in September. Aurora officials believe the city was undercounted in the 2020 census. It showed the city had about 180,000 residents when it had 197,000 in 2010. Aurora officials say that undercount means the city loses more than $4 million in federal money each year. Cisco Cotto, News Radio 105.9 WBBM.
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17: McDonald's wants to make fast food feel less like fast food.
0: This is a whole new strategy that McDonald's is unveiling.
17: Daniela Sartori wrote the story for Bloomberg News.
0: It really centers around improving their food, make it higher quality, improving the feel of the restaurants, making them easier to run.
17: As for how soon customers will start seeing new menu items.
0: According to our reporting, the timeline is still being set. That being said, some of the items are already in testing.
17: All of this as McDonald's steps up its game to take on rivals that have a single focus, such as Raising Cane's.
0: McDonald's right now is competing against many firms that McDonald's refer to as specialists, right? But basically, these are brands that all they do is, for example, sell chicken. All they do is sell coffee.
17: McDonald's is also upgrading its restaurants, including making layouts airier and more open. With business at 23 and 53 from the Bloomberg Newsroom, Charlie Pellett, News Radio 105.9 WBBM.
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3: Bulls one already underway in the Chicago area, the other coming up later this month. Wendy Acres Farm Stand in suburban Geneva kicked off its Strawberry Festival Friday. It features an assortment of treats from homemade shortcakes to strawberry slushies and donuts. And there's lots of things to do, too, other than just eat. Visitors can spend the day exploring the farm, hop on the Bushels of Fun ride, stop by the petting zoo, grab some lunch. Live entertainment also on the schedule. The festival runs from June 5th through 7th, and again June 12th through the 14th. And if you can't make that Strawberry Festival, the northwest suburb of Long Grove holding its annual Strawberry Fest from June 26th through the 28th in its downtown business district. Traffic and weather together on the 8th. Here's David Morrison.
6: Things still dicey on the inbound side of the Kennedy. It's slow from Cumberland to Foster and then before Diversey down to Ogden. But the express lanes are anything but. They're actually worse than the locals because of crash cleanup in the express lanes at Ogden, currently blocking off the right lane. It's 36 minutes from O'Hare to downtown, 16 from Montrose and the locals, a total of 29 if you're taking the express lanes on in. The outbound side, 20 minutes out to O'Hare or to the junction and 33 out to the airport. Eden's still doing fine. The inbound Eisenhower crash cleanup at First Avenue in the left lane. It's 37 from I-90 and about 19 from Mannheim. Outbound usual slowdown central to Des Plaines. Inbound Stevenson slow approaching DeSable Lakeshore Drive. The inbound Dan Ryan crash cleanup at Roosevelt currently blocking the left lane. It's 17 minutes from 95th Street on up through DeSable through the Jane Byrne interchange. The Bishop Ford outbound tap of the brakes between 130th down to the Steel Bridge. DeSable Lakeshore Drive still slow each direction approaching Chicago.

0: Chicago Avenue. Eastbound I-80 backed up with roadwork from Larkin over to Chicago Street. From you get traffic and weather together on News Radio 105.9 WBBM.
1: We will see some humidity, but not a lot today. Some sunshine and clouds, too. A few thunderstorms in some southern and western suburbs. A high 81, but 70s at the lakefront. Tonight, partly to mostly cloudy with a lingering thunder shower south and west of the city. Low at 68. Monday, cloudy, more humid again. Showers and storms, especially in the afternoon. Watch for flooding, especially south and west of the city. The high 82. 81 O'Hare, 80 at Midway. And 70 degrees at the lakefront.
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1: Good morning, I'm Jan Coleman. These are the top stories on News Radio WBBM. Two separate shootings in Bronzeville, a total of seven hurt. Not far from Bronzeville, a man shot dead in Greater Grand Crossing. Murder charges filed against one man in the shooting death of another. And Chicago police issue a residential burglary alert for two Northwest Side neighborhoods. WBBM Sports, Cubs edge the Giants 3-2. They play again tonight, and the Sox defeated the Phillies 6-3, and they play again this afternoon. AccuWeather, some humidity today with clouds and sunshine, a few thunderstorms in the south and west suburbs, the high 81, but 70s along the lakefront, 81 O'Hare, 80 at Midway, and 70 degrees at the lake right now. There were two separate shootings in the Bronzeville neighborhood last night. The first considered a mass shooting, four or more wounded or killed. Happened at 45th and Prairie. Four young people wounded, a 13-year-old boy hit in his left foot, a second 13-year-old boy hit in his right leg, a 12-year-old boy hit in his left leg. They are all in good condition. A 14-year-old boy who suffered a graze wound to his back is in fair condition. Police say that shooting happened around 9:30, a few hours later, at 3:15 in the morning near 45th and Federal, a few blocks away from the first shooting. Three people were shot, an 18-year-old woman now critical with a gunshot to the abdomen, a 19-year-old woman hit in the right hand, she's in good condition, and a man whose age was not given was shot in the left shoulder, he's in good condition too. No one in custody for either of these attacks. Runners lace up their shoes this morning as they race through Chicago's west side for the half marathon. WBBM's Carolina Garibay has more.
3: Spectators excitedly cheered on their loved ones taking on the 13.1-mile race throughout Garfield, Humboldt, and Douglas Parks.
4: Hey, woo!
3: Spectators in Humboldt Park say it was important for them to be there in support of their family members.
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3: 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She brought several signs and the Puerto Rican, Mexican, and pride flags.
7: 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So that's why we're here.
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1: Police say a man was shot and killed in the Greater Grand Crossing neighborhood overnight. The 18-year-old was found unresponsive on the ground near 77th and Rhodes around 1:30 a.m. Police said he had a gunshot wound to the head. No suspects are in custody. A Chicago man facing murder charges in connection with the fatal shooting of a 27-year-old in East Chatham.
8: Members of the Chicago Police Department and the U.S. Marshals Great Lakes Regional Fugitive Task Force arrested Octavius Alexander on Thursday. The 41-year-old is accused in the shooting death of 27-year-old Joshua Hudson. Police say Hudson was standing on a sidewalk near 79th and Ingleside in East Chatham in late February when he was shot and killed in a drive-by shooting. 41-year-old Alexander is charged with first-degree murder. Mallory Vorbroker, News Radio 105.9 WBBM.
1: Police issue an alert about burglaries in the Dunning and Portage Park neighborhoods. Thieves apparently working hard on the northwest side. The address is given 5900 block of West Waveland, the 6000 block of West Waveland, the 6000 block of West Warwick, and again the 6000 block of West Waveland. These are residential burglaries. The offender gets inside the apartment through an unsecured door or window. Cook County Clerk's Office Transparency Data Dashboard. It will soon include orders of protection.
4: Clerk Mariana Spiropoulos says the expansion of the dashboard is a first for Cook County. She says making data on orders of protection filed in the county public allows residents, advocates, attorneys, and more to better understand filing trends and case activity. Clerk Spiropoulos said when information is easier to access and understand, quote, we help build a justice system that's more accountable, more responsive, and more worthy of the public's trust. Haley Hansen, News Radio 105.9 WBBM.
1: The second day of a big festival in Toledo, Ohio, has been canceled after a mass shooting at the festival yesterday. Authorities say at least a dozen people wounded at the Old West Inn Fest Saturday evening. They're searching for two suspects who were seen shooting at each other with all the victims caught in the crossfire. A councilman is speaking to reporters at the scene.
9: There has to be a tone set early on with summer just starting, that this type of behavior will not be tolerated.
1: Police still searching, but the two people who were shooting at each other remain at large. The latest news delivered right to your inbox. 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
1: 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In Romeoville, Shell on West Taylor and South Weber Road is selling gas for $4.15 a gallon. In Plainfield, Shell on West 143rd Street and Wallen Drive, I believe that is selling gas for $4.13 a gallon. And if you see a great gas price, give us a call here at WBBM, 312-409-GASS. Traffic and weather together on the 8th, and David Morrison is checking the roads. A crash on the inbound Ryan this morning.
0: Yes, indeed, Jan. The inbound side of the Dan Ryan is slow from just about the Stevenson all the way up through Roosevelt, typically where people sort of branch off into the Jane Byrne interchange to get to the outbound Eisenhower. But they are clearing a crash just before Roosevelt, blocking off the left lane. Should be off to the side here relatively soon. Right now, your time from 95th Street into downtown is about 16 minutes. The outbound side is doing just fine at 12 minutes. Eden's nice and clear. The inbound Kennedy definitely getting better, although the delay is shifting following an earlier crash in the express lanes. It's backed up on the west end from Cumberland to Foster, and then before Diversey down into Ogden. It's about 36 minutes in from O'Hare, 16 from the Eden's Junction. The express lane's definitely better, but slow from Addison down to Fullerton because that crash is now gone. Outbound 20 minutes out to Montrose, 33 out to the airport. Inbound in the Eisenhower, they've cleared a crash at First Avenue from the left lane. It's 37 in from I-90, 19 from Mannheim. Outbound's backed up from Central to Des Plaines Avenue, 17 out to Mannheim, 35 to I-90. Inbound on the Stevenson looking pretty good, just a little bit tight on the ramp to the inbound Dan Ryan. Outbound is also clear. Again, on the inbound Dan Ryan, crash cleanup at Roosevelt block in the left lane. I-57 is fine. The outbound Ford, a little bit snug from 130th down to the Steel Bridge. Inbound is doing pretty good. DeSable Lakeshore Drive each side, tight traffic coming through downtown. Eastbound I-80 is still backed up through the work zone from Larkin to Chicago Street. Westbound 80-94 in Northwest Indiana, a little bit

0: 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Rest of the roadways are fine. Next traffic report at 11:48 on News Radio 105.9 WBBM.
1: WBBM AccuWeather for the rest of today. We'll see a mix of sun and clouds. Watch out for thunderstorms well to the south and west of the city. The high 84, mid-70s near the lake. Partly to mostly cloudy tonight and more humid. There can be a shower or thunderstorm, low 68. Warm and sticky tomorrow. Lots of clouds, a couple of showers and a thunderstorm, especially in the afternoon. The high 82. Some sunshine, very warm and humid Tuesday. A chance of a thunderstorm, the high 89. Currently 82 in Carroll Stream, 81 at O'Hare, 80 at Midway, and 70 at the lakefront. We're going up to 84 inland later today. I'm AccuWeather meteorologist Joe Lundberg.
2: Nearly 100 kids took part in a fishing outing yesterday in Hobart, Indiana. It's an annual tradition started by a group of people who want to share their love for fishing and get kids out for the fun.
3: Raymond Salvador was among those taking part in the 15th annual Take a Kid Fishing Derby, and he had some fish stories for us. This is a kid who loves to fish.
4: It's really exciting because you never know if it's going to be a huge catfish, small bass, big bluegill. Like, you'll never know, because I was fishing one day and I caught this bluegill that was about 2 pounds, and then I threw it back in, and then immediately this huge bass ate it.
3: The derby was held at Big Maple Lake in Deep River County Park. This is Raymond's mom, Nicole.
5: So this is just a really great structured activity to get the kids out there.
3: The event is run by the group Friends of Fishing. Jason Maloka is a member.
6: It's just to watch the expressions, kids' faces, and seeing them have a good time without the screens.
3: Randy Hall is the group president.
7: A lot of the people have never fished a day in their life, and they come out and they have a blast.
3: The kids were competing for prizes. 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
2: The Kane County Bar Association is expanding its role beyond the courtroom with the launch of a new driver education program.
8: Safe Roads Kane County now oversees traffic safety classes for motorists placed on court supervision for minor violations. Participants can take courses online or attend classes in Aurora, Elgin, or St. Charles, and a new scheduling system allows drivers to select dates and times that work best for them. The program was transferred from Waubonsie Community College following an agreement with the 16th Judicial Circuit. Association leaders say the program will improve access to traffic safety education while also generating revenue to support the nonprofit's legal and community programs. Rachel Pearson, News Radio, 105.9 WBBM.
2: City of Highland Park is putting on a show for the 4th of July. The celebration will include Independence Fest, as they call it, the return of the city's fireworks display, an American 250 theme parade in downtown Highland Park, and a post-parade pool party. July 3rd events are scheduled at the Preserve of Highland Park. That's 1207 Park Avenue West. Independence Fest will run from 5:30 to 9:30 p.m., followed by the fireworks display at 9:30 p.m. The Independence Day Parade set to step off at 10:30 in the morning on the 4th in downtown Highland Park, and the Star-Spangled Pool party will follow at Hidden Creek Aqua Park. We'll get to trending stories or top trending stories in sports.
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12: When you finally find your thing, you want the whole world to know about that thing. 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
13: 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And the BZ Woodland helps them chart their own course.
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2: More than a million people lined the streets of Madrid today as Pope Leo celebrated an open-air mass in the Spanish capital city. It was the second day of his official visit to that nation with the King and Queen of Spain among the congregants for his morning service. Several fans at a ballpark in West Virginia were hurt after strong winds blew over an event tent. During a baseball game, ESPN reports at least five people in Morgantown, West Virginia, were taken to the hospital. After a 90-minute delay because of the storm, West Virginia finished off its win over Cal Poly to advance to the Men's College World Series. And moving on to sports, at 46 after the hour, we're under an hour away from the first pitch between the White Sox and Phillies. The Sox beat the Phillies 6-3 yesterday. Jacob Gonzalez hit his first career home run into the upper deck at Citizens Bank Park. Gonzalez was called up as the replacement following the injury to Minnetaka Murakami. He's hitting over 300 in seven appearances with the big league club. Gonzalez starts at the first base again today. First pitch at 12:35 p.m. Cubs walked it off for the league-leading eighth time yesterday in their 3-2 win over the San Francisco Giants. Pete Crow Armstrong's second solo home run of the game came with two outs in the ninth inning to tie it at two. Here's the Cubs outfielder on team's effort to push them over the line.
16: It's very rare that you get opportunities like that. It's super rewarding. But it's so equally rewarding to see, you know, Webby pick Ben up, Rowley pick Danny up, Bushy finish a job, Dansby ready to pinch run. Like, yeah, super rewarding to be able to come through in a game like that where, you know, we put up more runs, or I guess the same amount of runs yesterday, but we're in such a weird day yesterday to be able to just bounce back. Like, I keep saying it, nobody here really gets discouraged, and we still show up the next day to do the work that we know works.
2: Michael Bush's grounder into right field walked it off for the Cubs after the Giants right fielder Victor Barakoto couldn't come up with a ball and was charged with an error. The Cubs will wrap up their series with San Francisco tonight, first pitch at 7:30 p.m. And that's a look at sports at 16 and 46 past the hour. Traffic and weather together on the 8s. New crash on the inbound Ryan. Here's David Morrison.
0: Jan, on the inbound Ryan, still cleaning up a crash right about Roosevelt. It was in the left lane. They just now moved it off to the left shoulder. Traffic not doing too bad going through that stretch. Everybody starts slowing down at about the Stevenson through downtown, and that delay kind of continues on to the outbound Kennedy because the outbound Kennedy is a mess from downtown all the way out to about Fullerton, and then from the junction out to Sayre, 28 minutes out to Montrose, 44 out to the airport. Inbound slow spots from the River Road Toll Plaza to Foster, and then from Kimball down to Lake Street. It's about 40 minutes from O'Hare, 12 minutes from the Edens Junction. Express lanes far better now because they cleared that crash at about Ogden. The O'Hare extension into and out of the big airport doing fine. The Eisenhower inbound, it's slow from Mannheim to Harlem and Cicero to Independence, 39 from I-90, 21 in from Mannheim. Outbound's backed up now. Costner out to Des Plaines Avenue, 22 minutes out to Mannheim, and about 41 out to the Jane Addams Tollway. The inbound Stevenson is slowing down from about Cicero to Pulaski. Outbound from Kedzie to Pulaski. Usual slowdowns there. Each direction about 21 minutes between the Tri-State and DeSable Lakeshore Drive. Dan Ryan inbound, 95th and downtown at about 16 minutes because of the earlier crash at Roosevelt. I-57's doing just fine. The outbound Bishop Ford still on the brakes anywhere between just before 130th all the way down to the Steel Bridge. Inbound's doing well. No backups on any of the tollways. DeSable Lakeshore Drive, each side slow coming through downtown. I-80 eastbound, still heavy traffic with construction between Larkin and Chicago Street. And a minor pocket of backup delay in the Northwest Indiana, westbound 8094, slow from about I-65 over to Grant Street, eastbound looking at delays approaching Calumet, and no other issues in or out of Northwest Indiana. Next traffic report, 1158 on News Radio 105.9 WBBM.
2: clouds and some sunshine today. A few thunderstorms in some southern and western suburbs. The high 81, but it'll be in the 70s at the

0: Front, always cooler there. Tonight, partly to mostly cloudy with a lingering thunder shower south and west of the city, the low 68. Monday, cloudy and more humid again. Some showers and thunderstorms, especially in the afternoon. Watch for flooding, especially south and west of the city, the high 82. 81 O'Hare, 80 at Midway, 70 degrees at the lakefront. 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
0: Community partners and officials held a ribbon cutting on Saturday. This was along the Major Taylor Trail. This is 111th and Aberdeen. They're celebrating new artwork and the restoration of more than half a mile of the trail in Morgan Park on the south side.
2: The Major Taylor Trail opened in 2007 and is named after notable cyclist Marshall Major Taylor, who became the world's first black global sports superstar. It covers more than 8 miles from 81st Street to 134th Street, but much of the trail is built on an abandoned rail line that connects the Dan Ryan Woods on the northern end and the Whistler Woods on the southern end, so community partners wanted to restore it and bring art to the trail. The Southside Public Art Structure by artist Nina

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8: From ABC News, Wall Street Now. Looking at the economic calendar for the week ahead, on Tuesday we'll get May numbers on existing home sales from the National Association of Realtors. That number expected to rise to 4.08 million from 4.02 million the month before. Wednesday, important inflation data from May with the release of the Consumer Price Index from the Labor Department. These are some of the most closely watched figures for the Federal Reserve as it assesses inflation and interest rates. Weekly jobless claims on Thursday, the street looking at 225,000. That would be unchanged from the week before. On Thursday, we'll also get PPI data for May, which will give us a glimpse at inflation at the wholesale level. Analysts are expecting a monthly drop in costs of 0.7%. And on Friday, SpaceX is set to launch the largest initial public offering in history. The listing on the NASDAQ, the goal to raise $75 billion. Share price fixed by the company at $135, making for a valuation of over $1.77 trillion. Dave Packer, ABC News.
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7: Last show, 7:45 tonight at Jay Pritzker Pavilion. You can see the full sked on the city's website. Traffic and weather together on the 8th, and here's David Morrison.
9: Still some building traffic on the roadways. Pretty messy still on the inbound Kennedy. 40 minutes from O'Hare to downtown. It's 12 from the Edens Junction. Outbound 28 to Montrose, 44 out to the airport. Inbound Eisenhower, 39 in from I-90, 21 in from Mannheim. Outbound's about 20 minutes out to Mannheim and 38 out to I-90. Stevenson inbound, 21 from the Tri-State to DeSable Lakeshore Drive. Spotty traffic, Cicero to Pulaski. Outbound slows Damon to Pulaski, 20 minutes back out to the Tri-State. I-55 through Will County is fine. Dan Ryan inbound, still slow from the Stevenson through Roosevelt. It's about 16 minutes from I-55 from 95th up through Roosevelt. Building traffic still in Northwest Indiana on both sides of 80-94, and eastbound I-80 is slow through Joliet with construction. Next traffic report at 12:08 on News Radio 105.9 WBBM.
7: Clouds and sunshine, a few thunderstorms in some southern and western suburbs. High 81, but 70s at the lakefront. 81 O'Hare, 80 at Midway, 70 degrees lakefront.
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7: Coming up in the next half hour on News Radio WBBM, 7 people wounded in shootings in Chicago's Bronzeville neighborhood overnight. 5 people hurt, including a toddler, after a car crashed into a Chipotle on the southwest side. Plus, still no agreement ending the war with Iran 100 days in, amid a weekend of gunfire exchange. That's next from ABC News. WBBM Sports. Cubs edge the Giants 3-2. They play again tonight. The Sox defeated the Phillies 6-3. They play again this afternoon. Not too humid. Some clouds and sunshine today. A few thunderstorms in south and western suburbs. High 81, but 70s at the lakefront. Currently, we have 81 degrees at O'Hare, 80 at Midway, 70 at the lake. And now, ABC News is next.
10: From ABC News. Mike DeBusky, Democratic Senate candidate Graham Plattner, has been faced with a slew of scandals. Most recently, a New York Times report detailing allegations of unsettling and reckless behavior around women, all threatening his frontrunner status over Maine Governor Janet Mills ahead of this Tuesday's primary. ABC's Rick Klein.
11: The progressive outsider, Graham Plattner, essentially forced Janet Mills to suspend her candidacy. But as those controversies have grown around Plattner, Mills herself has reminded people she's actually still on the ballot on Tuesday. She's being talked about as a potential backup candidate should Plattner decide to drop out.
10: Whoever wins on Tuesday will face Republican Senator Susan Collins, who served in the Senate for nearly 30 years. The suspects in last night's shooting shooting at a festival in Toledo, Ohio, are still on the run with this urgent plea coming from the city's director of public safety.
12: I am imploring my fellow Toledoans to look through your cell phone video and reach out to TPD and help them catch the people who did this.
10: The shooting left at least 12 people with gunshot wounds. Two are in critical condition. One of Iran's top negotiators, Mohammed Bagher Gabilaf, now says the U.S. blockade in the Strait of Hormuz is turning American bases in the region into legitimate targets. This is the shaky ceasefire between the two countries faces another test.
13: The U.S. military saying it shot down two more Iranian one-way attack drones which were threatening ships in the Strait of Hormuz. Earlier, the U.S. military releasing new video of missile strikes on Iranian coastal radar systems this weekend, a response to previous Iranian drone attacks. Iran retaliating Saturday, firing seven ballistic missiles at Kuwait and Bahrain, where there are U.S. military bases. CENTCOM saying those missiles were either intercepted or fell short, and no U.S. personnel were injured.
10: ABC's Tom Sufi Burridge in Jerusalem today marks 100 days since the start of the war in Iran. This is ABC News.
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10: Ukrainian President Volodymyr Zelensky is accusing Russia of deliberately targeting a facility near Chernobyl, which is used to store spent nuclear fuel. It follows days of Ukrainian strikes on St. Petersburg. Zelensky is in London right now to meet with European leaders. In Japan, the search for a missing Alabama man ends in tragedy.
19: Missing American student James Weston Higginbotham has been found dead in the mountains of Kyoto. He was vacationing in Japan with his family. Kyoto police told ABC News his body was discovered by a volunteer searcher over the weekend. The cause of death has not been released, but investigators say foul play is not suspected. Police had previously assessed that the 20-year-old likely left his family intentionally. Anthony Trotter, ABC News, Tokyo.
10: Pope Leo is continuing his week-long trip to Spain. The Pope leading an open-air mass in the Spanish capital of Madrid today. It's the first papal visit to Spain in about 15 years. It was a celebration of the mullet in Copenhagen this weekend. That is the business in the front, party in the back haircut. Competitor Martin Seldhoff.
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10: 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I'm Mike Dubusky, ABC News.
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21: It's 12:04, Sunday, June 7th. Good afternoon, and thanks for joining us. I'm Rachel Pearson. We got partly sunny skies in Chicago. It's currently 82 degrees. We're right around our high for the day, although those temperatures will hold in the mid-70s along the lakefront. A lot of sunshine out there, though the radar does show some isolated thunderstorms moving through the area well south and west of the city. That tapers off later tonight as temperatures settle at a low 68 degrees. We'll take a look at your AccuWeather 5-day forecast coming up in about 10 minutes at 12:15. But first, our top local story on News Radio WBBM, a violent night on the city's south side. Chicago police are investigating two separate shootings that happened just a few blocks apart in Bronzeville within about 2 hours of each other. The first happened just before 9:40 last night near 45th and Prairie, where four boys between the ages of 12 and 14 were shot. Police say the victims were all taken to area hospitals. They're expected to survive. And just after midnight near 45th and Federal, three more people were shot. An 18-year-old woman struck in the abdomen, hospitalized now in critical condition. A 19-year-old woman, an adult man, also suffering gunshot wounds. They're listed in good condition. No arrests made in either of those shootings. What started as a medical emergency ended with a car inside a Southwest Side restaurant. WBBM's Sarah Herrera reports.
0: Broken glass, structural damage, and several injuries after police say a 96-year-old driver suffered a medical emergency and crashed into a Chipotle along South Pulaski and 53rd. It happened just before 2 p.m. Saturday. A 2-year-old child was among five people inside the building who suffered injuries ranging from minor cuts to observation-related concerns. Police say no citations have been issued. Sarah Herrera, News Radio, 105.9 WBBM.
21: Thousands of runners laced up, took to the streets of Chicago's west side this morning for the Bank of America Chicago 13.1 half marathon. The course traveled through Douglas, Humboldt, and Garfield Parks. It's the second of three major Chicago area races following the Shamrock Shuffle in March and preceding the Chicago Marathon, which is in October. A routine well-being check in the south suburbs led to the arrest of a man accused of sexually abusing a teenager he met on social media.
18: Woodridge police responding to a well-being check early Wednesday morning found a 15-year-old boy naked in a closet inside a man's apartment. 32-year-old Christian Suarez, a soldi, had allegedly met the boy on Snapchat the day before, picked him up after midnight near his home, and brought him to his apartment. Suarez, a soldi, is charged with four counts of aggravated criminal sexual abuse and ordered held without bail. His next court appearance is June 29th. Glenn Marshall, News Radio 105.9 WBBM.
21: Woman fighting for her life after being shot on the city's north side early this morning. Chicago police say the 39-year-old standing outside near Belden and Geneva Terrace, that's in the Lincoln Park neighborhood, just before 4 a.m. when she heard gunfire and felt pain. Realizing she'd been shot, the woman got herself to Northwestern Memorial Hospital, where she's now listed in critical condition. No arrests have been made. A reminder, when you want to listen to WBBM on your phone, you can download the free Odyssey app and click the word follow. 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
22: All right, so far so good on the Edens. Either direction, you're moving along just fine. You've got the Kennedy inbound, a little slow going from the River Road toll spots over to Harlem and then California into Lake Street. It's 37 minutes in from O'Hare, 17 from the Edens Junction, so you're a little slow past that one trust mirror near North Avenue. Your delays out go to Fullerton, and then again from the junction out to Sayre, 33 minutes to get to Montrose, about 49 out to the airport with the express lanes headed inbound. They're mostly clear. 190 extension, no problems in or out of the terminals at O'Hare. You've got the Eisenhower slow passing Mannheim over to Harlem inbound, and then Cicero to Independence. It's 39 in from I-90 and 21 for Mannheim. Outbound's about the same time-wise, and slow from Costner out to Des Plaines. Stevenson in from Cicero to Pulaski is a little slow going. 21 minutes in from the Tri-State, 20 on your way back out. Your delays go from Damon to Pulaski. Dan Ryan in about the Stevenson is where you hit the brakes. And the locals express from maybe 31st, it's starting to fill in a little bit. Out to 18th Street's on the brakes, just a touch and then a hair of a delay here and there between 71st and 87th Street. It's 14 minutes either way you go between 95th and downtown. If you're on I-57, not giving you any troubles, the inbound side of the Bishop Ford clear as well. The outbound side slows past 115th on down to the Steel Bridge. Gets heavier the closer you get to the bridge, and that's road work in a lane. That's long-term stuff going to be in place until fall. You're looking at about 3 extra minutes on your trip on the way out on the Bishop Ford now. Not a whole lot of extra. On DeSebel Lakeshore Drive, northbound hits the brakes around off the Stevenson on up to Chicago Avenue. Heavy spots go southbound before Michigan Avenue on down through Grant Park to about Roosevelt. Your next traffic report at 12:18 on News Radio 105.9 WBBM.
21: The WBBM AccuWeather forecast for your Sunday afternoon. We've got clouds and sun, but as we start to head south and west of the city, that's where this rain system's moving through, and it does have some isolated thunderstorms along with it. Our high today, 81 degrees. It'll hold in the mid-70s along the lakefront. That rain will taper off by late tonight as temperatures fall to a low 68 degrees, setting us up for another hot one tomorrow. Mostly cloudy skies, pretty humid as well with a high 82 degrees. Might have another round of rain tomorrow afternoon as well. It's 82 now at O'Hare, 80 at Midway. It's 70 degrees along the lakefront at 1210.
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21: It's 12:11, a western suburb drawing a line in the sand between city employees and federal immigration agents.
23: The Naperville City Council has passed what it calls the Due Process and Municipal Property Ordinance. It says city-owned property can't be used by ICE agents as part of immigration activity. Several other communities have passed similar ordinances. The Naperville Sun reports any city-owned or controlled parking lots, buildings, parks, or other facilities can't be used as staging areas or operations bases. Also, anyone detained by ICE can't be processed on Naperville City property. Any ICE agents with judicial warrants or court orders would be allowed on premises. Also, Naperville City employees cannot help with any immigration enforcement unless required by a judge's order. Cisco Cotto, News Radio 105.9 WBBM.
21: Well, starting next week, Metra riders along the electric line might start to notice more trains and some shorter wait times. Under a new schedule, weekday, midday service at Hyde Park stations will run about every 20 minutes in both directions. Metra is also adding stops at several South Side stations, expanding its service on the South Chicago and Blue Island branches, extending evening and midday train operations with it. We'll take a look at your AccuWeather 5-day forecast, get an update in sports, and a look at traffic and weather together next. 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
1: 12:15, time for the AccuWeather 5-day forecast, sponsored by Four Seasons Heating, Air Conditioning, Plumbing, Sewer, and Electric. Here's meteorologist John Furyk.
4: We'll have a mixture of clouds and sunshine out there for the rest of today. There's going to be a couple of showers and thunderstorms out there, mainly across some of the western suburbs here, it looks like, as we head through the afternoon. We'll top out at 84, but only in the mid-70s at the lakefront. Humidity comes up a little bit tonight, partly to mostly cloudy. A thunderstorm in parts of the area, the low down to 68, and then warm and sticky for tomorrow. A couple of showers and thunderstorms around, especially during the afternoon. There could be some flooding downpours and then a thunderstorm tomorrow, the high up to 82. Clouds and some warm and humid Tuesday. Yeah, maybe a thunderstorm late in the day, the high up to 89, and then partly sunny, breezy, hot and humid Wednesday, a thunderstorm possible up to 94, and then Thursday, hot and humid, clouds and sun, a couple of strong to severe storms possible late in the day, the high up to 91. Right now, we've got the lakefront at 70, Midway 80, 81 LaGrange, O'Hare 82, going up to 84. I'm AccuWeather meteorologist John Furyk.
1: 12:16, time for sports, and we begin with some breaking news out of the sports world, where it would appear that Chicago Bulls announcer Stacey King passed away at the age of 59. The Bulls made the announcement. Stacey, a beloved member of the Bulls family, Jerry Reinsdorf, issuing a statement saying, quote, "Stacey King was a cherished member of the Bulls family, one of the truly unique personalities in our organization's history. His connection to Chicago, the Bulls, and our fans spanned more than three decades, first as a player and later as the unmistakable voice that helped bring the Bulls basketball into the homes of generations of fans." Again, Bulls color commentator Stacey King has died at the age of 59. We'll keep you updated on that throughout the day. White Sox and Phillies getting ready to take the field in the rubber match of this three-game series in Philadelphia this afternoon. Sox will send Tyler Gilbert to the mound against Aaron Nola. First pitch comes in just about 15 minutes here. The Cubs beat the Giants 3-2 in a walk-off fashion yesterday.
6: Hench is ready, 2-2. Ground ball, base hit right field. Quinton Berry, oh, the winner is going to come around to score. Swanson is in. It's bobbled in right by Barrichello, and the Cubs walk it off. Quinton Berry was holding him up, and then Barrichello couldn't come up with it cleanly. That'll work. 3-2, Cubs win.
1: That audio courtesy of Marquee Sports Network. Michael Bush's walk-off in the 10th in the league, leading their 8th walk-off for the Cubs this season. They will again face the Giants with a first pitch this evening at 7:30. Out on the ice, the Vegas Golden Knights blew a 4-goal lead before finally beating the Carolina Hurricanes 5-4. They did it in double OT last night. Vegas takes a 2-1 series lead heading into Game 4 Tuesday night. That's a look at sports at 16 and 46 past each hour. 12:18, now traffic and weather together on the 8s. Here's Trent Erickson.
22: So far, so good on the Edens. It's looking pretty sharp. Kennedy, not as good. We've got River Road toll and Nagel delay coming on in, and then diversity to the Hubbard Street Tunnel. It's 28 minutes in from O'Hare and 14 from the Edens Junction. Delays go out to Fullerton and then Montrose to Cumberland. It's 36 minutes to get the Montrose 52 out to O'Hare. And heavy in the inbound side in the express lanes, just for FYI, from Belmont. But they're relatively the same price you're going to pay coming in, whether you use locals or express. And the 190 extension, a little slow westbound coming off the Kennedy over at about River Road, but nothing eastbound out of the terminals. On the Eisenhower inbound, slow spots for Mannheim to the Jane Byrne interchange the whole way in 36 minutes in from I-90 and 18 for Mannheim. 27 on your way back out. 45 takes you out to I-90. It's slow in spots from Independence out to Des Plaines. Metro reminds you, next time take the Union Pacific West Line from the Elmhurst station and you'll be in and out. No travel time worries at all. Stevenson, 20 minutes in from the Tri-State, about 25 back out. It's slow in from Cicero to Kedzie. Outbound delays go from Damon to Pulaski, and then watch past First Avenue. You've got reports of a crash in that area. It's slow, but not heavy. 55 through Will County looks terrific. You're Dan Ryan in from the Stevenson, front of heavy. It's 17 minutes in from 95th. On the way out, it's slow to 18th Street and 75th to 87th. It's 14 minutes to get down to 95th Street. I-57 is clear. The Bishop Ford inbound is as well. The up-on side is heavy past 115 to the Steel Bridge due to long-term road work in a lane. It's 17 minutes off the Dan Ryan to get down to 8094. And DeSebo Lakeshore Drive, heavy spots off the Stevenson, northbound up to Chicago Avenue, and southbound spots go past North Avenue down to Roosevelt. Your next report, 1228 on News Radio 105.9 WBBM.
1: The rest of today is going to be a mixed bag. We've got sunshine in some spots, clouds in others, and even some isolated thunderstorms in areas pretty far south and west of the city. Much of that should taper off. It's a pretty isolated system here. Temperatures will climb up to a high 84 degrees, holding cooler along the lakefront. And then tonight's low, pretty warm, 68 degrees, mostly cloudy skies. Again, cloudy tomorrow, pretty hot and humid, our high 82 degrees. And we can't rule out another round of rain showers and thunderstorms, especially tomorrow afternoon. We've got partly sunny skies at O'Hare, where it's 82 degrees. It's 83 at Midway, also 83 degrees in Aurora, 70 along the lakefront at 1220. Our top story this hour, a violent night on Chicago's south side. Seven people were wounded in two separate shootings. They happened just a few blocks away and a few hours apart. Much more on this story coming up at 1231. Hundreds of people will converge along the lakefront next weekend for what's described as a profound emotional experience.
7: Survivors of people lost to suicide and people with their own mental health struggles will gather at Navy Pier next weekend for the Out of the Darkness Overnight Walk. Janice Hurtado of the American Foundation for Suicide Prevention says there is safety and strength in numbers because people will find each other. It's also a fundraiser.
8: We fund life-saving research, and we have educational programs that are developed based on the research. And the educational programs go through the community, through the chapter system that I mentioned earlier, and also through advocacy on both the state level and
7: federal. We talk about the upcoming Out of the Darkness Overnight Walk this week on At Issue. You can hear the conversation later today at 9:30. 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
11: Electricity will be the constraint for AI expansion.
12: Ted Shi is executive vice president at Delta Electronics, the third heaviest weight company on the Taiwan Stock Exchange. In an exclusive conversation with Bloomberg's Stephen Engel, Shi says one of the biggest constraints in scaling up AI expansion is the electricity crunch.
11: Bring your own power for the new data center. What does that mean? This also creates another business opportunity. What is that? Microgrid system.
12: She explains the new Trump administration rule to bring your own power means more microgrid system opportunities. And it's not just in Taiwan. Surging power requirements for artificial intelligence are causing a massive global energy crunch, including in the U.S. Research by S&P Global finds while power grids have excess generating capacity for now, U.S. data center electricity consumption is projected to more than double by 2030, and that will outpace grid capacity. With business at 23 and 53 from the Bloomberg Newsroom, Amy Morris, News Radio 105.9 WBBM.
1: A man with an active warrant was caught with two illicit items on a CTA red line train.
13: 43-year-old Kenneth Stapleton is charged with aggravated unlawful possession of a weapon and has been on pretrial electronic monitoring since an initial court appearance. He was arrested at the 69th Street station May 31st after Cook County Sheriff's officials spotted him rolling a leafy green substance in a cigar. Following his arrest, police learned Stapleton also had a gun on him and had an active warrant for a forgery case. Haley Hansen, News Radio 105.9 WBBM.
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1: It's time for traffic and weather together on the 8s. Here's Trent Erickson.
22: Things on the Stevenson on the way out. There's a crash that they're clearing now around just past First Avenue before you get to LaGrange. So it's a little slow out as you make your way past about Damon to Pulaski. Then you get that past First Avenue delay. It's not a major slowdown, but it's something to look for. 25 minutes to get to the tri-state now. As a result, 33 minutes out to 355. Your delays back in are more typical from Cicero up to Kedzie. It's 20 minutes in from the tri-state. Making your way on the Kennedy, a little slow go off the River Road, Toll-and-Nagel, then heavy from Diversey into the Hubbard Street Tunnel. It's 28 minutes in from O'Hare and 14 from the Edens Junction. Delays go out to Fullerton, and then you get a Montrose to Cumberland delay, all the way to the 190 at least. A 36-minute trip to Montrose and 52 to get to O'Hare. And heavy on the inbound side from Belmont in the express lanes, but they're about the same typically as the local lanes are right now. 190 extension, not big delays, but something off the Kennedy west over to River Road, nothing eastbound out of the terminals at all. And then the Eisenhower, you're slow going from Mannheim to the Jane Byrne Interchange. You've got delays the whole way in, pockets anyway. It's 36 minutes coming in from I-90 and 18 from Mannheim. Back out Independence to Des Plaines, a couple slow spots, and 27 to get to Mannheim. It'll cost you about 45 out to I-90. And we've got 55 moving well through Will County. Dan Ryan, about 17 in from 95th Street and slow from the Stevenson to the Byrd Interchange. Outbound delays go to 18th Street, then 75th to 87th. It's 14 minutes to get down to 95th Street. Your next report at 12:38 on News Radio 105.9 WBBM.
1: But we're going to have a little bit of everything the rest of today. We've got sunshine. We've got clouds. We've got rain, we've got thunderstorms. It just sort of depends where you are and where it is in the day. Most of this rain is going to stay to the south and west of the city. Temperatures climbing up to a high 84 degrees. We'll settle in the upper 60s overnight. Now, that rain clears out by tomorrow, but we've got another round moving through in the afternoon. Tomorrow's high 82. It's 82 now at O'Hare, 83 degrees at Midway, 70 degrees along the lakefront.
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1: Good afternoon. I'm Rachel Pearson, and these are the top stories on News Radio WBBM. Two separate shootings on the south side send seven people to the hospital.
3: This is Bernie Tafoya. The city of Chicago prepares to survey residents about their needs before, during, and after emergencies.
1: The Chicago Half Marathon kicked off this morning on the city's west side.
16: This is Glenn Marshall. New research from a pair of Midwest universities is shedding light on one of the biggest demographic shifts in modern American history.
1: WBBM Sports. The Cubs edged the Giants 3-2. The White Sox defeating the Phillies 6-3. Both teams back at it later today. AccuWeather says we'll have a mix of sun and clouds and some possible thunderstorms this afternoon. Our high 84 degrees is going to settle at a low 68 overnight. It's 12:31.
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1: This just into the WBBM newsroom. Chicago is remembering a Bulls legend, the team announcing the death of longtime player and broadcaster Stacey King. He's died at the age of 59. Call courtesy of CHSN. King, a member of the Bulls' first three NBA championship teams in the early 90s before becoming the Emmy-winning TV analyst whose signature calls, like the one you just heard, and larger-than-life personality, made him a fan favorite for more than two decades. In statements, Bulls chairman Jerry Reinsdorf and team president and CEO Michael Reinsdorf praised King's passion for the game, his connection with fans, his impact on the Chicago community, saying his legacy will remain part of Bulls history forever. Again, legendary Bulls broadcaster Stacey King has died at the age of 59. A violent stretch in Bronzeville left seven people wounded in two separate overnight shootings. Chicago police say four boys ages 12 to 14 were wounded when gunfire erupted near 45th and Prairie just after 9:30 last night. They're expected to be okay. About 2 hours later, officers responded to another shooting just blocks away near 45th and Federal. That's where an 18-year-old woman was critically wounded by a gunshot to the abdomen, a 19-year-old woman, an adult man suffering non-life-threatening injuries. No arrests made in either case. These investigations continue. The city of Chicago is going to start surveying its residents this week about what their needs are when emergencies hit.
3: More than 200 residents will be questioned as part of the so-called CASPER survey. CASPER stands for Community Assessment for Public Health Response, and its aim is to gauge people's needs before, during, and after emergencies. Those who take part in the surveys will remain anonymous. To pick those people, the city will take 30 census blocks at random, and again, randomly select seven households to participate. The blocks chosen will be in neighborhoods that are said to have higher social vulnerabilities. Survey teams take to the streets Monday. Bernie Tafoya, News Radio, 105.9 WBBM.
1: A frightening scene on the southwest side. A car crashed into a Chipotle in West Elsdon. Police say a 96-year-old driver suffered a medical emergency and lost control of his Hyundai Sonata, slamming into the building near 53rd and Pulaski just before 2 yesterday afternoon. The impact causing structural damage, injuring five people who were inside at the time, including a 2-year-old boy. Now, they're all expected to be okay. The driver was taken to Mount Sinai Hospital for observation. Police say that no citations have been issued. New research from a pair of Midwest universities is shedding light on one of the biggest demographic shifts in modern American history.
16: Economists at the University of Notre Dame and the University of Illinois say black suburbanization over the past 50 years rivals the scale of post-World War II Great Migration. The share of black Americans living in large cities has been cut in half since 1970, while suburban numbers have more than doubled. Researchers say better quality of life and falling housing costs are the primary drivers, but the shift is also widening income gaps, with conditions improving in the suburbs while stagnating in cities. Glenn Marshall, News Radio 105.9 WBBM.
1: Toledo, Ohio, shaken by a mass shooting at an outdoor festival packed with families. ABC's Andrew Dimbert reports the manhunt is underway.
4: Police officers seen applying medical aid to the injured awaiting EMS.
17: There was quite a few people that needed help, and you know, it's a crazy sight to see.
4: The victims ranging in age from just 14 years old to 61, mostly in their early 20s, at least two suffering critical injuries.
1: Toledo police say what appeared to be a gunfight between at least two shooters left around a dozen injured in the crossfire. This was yesterday evening. A tragic outcome following the disappearance of a young Alabama student traveling in Japan.
18: Missing American student James Weston Higginbotham has been found dead in the mountains of Kyoto. He was vacationing in Japan with his family. Kyoto police told ABC News his body was discovered by a volunteer searcher over the weekend. The cause of death has not been released, but investigators say foul play is not suspected. Police had previously assessed that the 20-year-old likely left his family intentionally. Anthony Trotter, ABC News, Tokyo.
1: We'll bring you low gas prices along with traffic and weather together next. It's 12:35.
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1: In Homer Glen, the Citgo on 159th and Twin Lake Drive is selling gas for $4.13 a gallon. In Yorkville, the Quick Trip on Stagecoach Trail and Bridge is selling gas for $3.99 a gallon. 12:38, traffic and weather together on the 8s. Here's Trent Erickson.
22: Things got heavy on the outbound Kennedy suddenly because of a crash at Diversey, so things are pretty heavy right out of downtown all the way out to just about Diversey, where we're seeing this in a lane. IDOT crews are on the way, and for now, we're looking at about 36 minutes to get to Montrose and 52 out to the airport. It's slow going through there, and then they get a Montrose out to Cumberland delay. That's an extra long delay for you that takes you onto that 190 ramp to westbound 190. And that delay goes from 190 over to about River Road, if that's where you're headed toward the airport. On the inbound side of the Kennedy, you're slow off the River Road toll, pretty heavy actually, over to Foster, and then Diversey on into downtown. You've got 28 minutes in from O'Hare, 14 from the Edens Junction as well. You get the express lanes in there, heavy from Belmont. So they're about the same time-wise as the locals are. If you're on the Eisenhower inbound, you'll be on it for 36 minutes. If you're coming in from I-90 and from Mannheim, about 18. It's slow spots from Mannheim that go all the way to the Burn Interchange. Delays go out from Independence to Des Plaines and 27 to get to Mannheim, 45 minutes now out to I-90. Stevenson, slow going in from Cicero to Kedzie. Outbound delays take you from Damon to Pulaski. It's 20 minutes in from the Tri-State. Back out is 25. And it's going to take you about 33 minutes to get to 355. Got that earlier crash past First Avenue outbound cleared out of the way. On the Dan Ryan in from the Stevenson is slow going out to 18th Street, then 75th to 87th or so. It's 17 in from 95th and about 14 back out into Seville Lakeshore Drive. Northbound lanes are heavy from the Stevenson up to Chicago Avenue in spots, and spots go southbound from North Avenue to Roosevelt. Your next report at 1248 on News Radio 105.9 WBBM.
6: The WBBM AccuWeather forecast. Mixture of clouds and sun the rest of today. Couple of thunderstorms around, generally off to the west of the city in the western suburbs, it looks like. The high up to 84. The more humid tonight, thunderstorm in parts of the area down to 68. Warm and humid tomorrow. A couple of showers and thunderstorms around, the high 82. Warm and sticky for Tuesday. A thunderstorm late in the day up to 89. Right now, Lakefront 70, Midway 80, 81 Munster, O'Hare 82, going up to 84. I'm AccuWeather meteorologist John Feerick.
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7: 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Artificial intelligence may be helping Microsoft take a leap in the world of quantum computing. CEO Satya Nadella at the Build Conference touting the power of its Discovery AI.
8: We ourselves, in fact, use this Discovery agentic loop to accelerate the work in quantum, compressing years of research into this last year.
7: And that research paying off with the next generation of Microsoft's Majorana quantum computing chip.
8: Majorana 2 implements the next generation material stack that we use Discovery to discover and build and help fabricate.
7: The company claims this could mean more widespread use of quantum computing before the decade is done.
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7: With Tech Trends, Dave Packer, ABC News.
1: It's 1241, and the public will soon have access to orders of protection data that's filed in Cook County.
9: Survivors of domestic, dating, or family violence can ask for an order of protection, which provides a legal shield from abusers. As part of an expansion of the Circuit Court of Cook County's transparency data dashboard, the public will, for the first time, get access to that critical court data. Clerk Mariana Spiropoulos said orders of protection carry enormous weight, adding, quote, "Our office treats this responsibility with the seriousness, urgency, and care it deserves." Haley Hansen, News Radio 105.9 WBBM.
1: A California man says he's lucky to be alive after coming face-to-face with a grizzly bear while hiking in Montana.
7: Daniel Crago's dream trip to Glacier National Park quickly turned into a nightmare. While taking photos, he saw a grizzly cub about 40 feet away. Next thing he knew, an adult grizzly showed up.
11: I could hear the roar, and I just stuck my arm up. Kind of thought, like, this is it.
7: It charged and attacked him.
11: Completely split open, forearm. Just bleeding out. I was just in panic mode, like thinking I'm going to die.
7: Grego saved by several hikers who came to his aid, now recovering with what he says is a new perspective.
11: Whatever else is going on in life, I'm alive.
7: Dave Packer, ABC News.
1: We'll bring you top trending stories along with an update in sports just ahead. It's 1242.
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1: The 79th Annual Tony Awards are tonight. 24 Broadway shows will hope to nab at least one win across 26 categories. Grammy Award winner Pink, the host of tonight's show. It'll be broadcast live from 7 to 10 Central Time. Actor John C. Reilly says he once tried to convince Leonardo DiCaprio to turn down Titanic and instead star in the film Boogie Nights. According to Variety, Reilly told the young actor the movie Titanic, it's just about a boat that sinks. No one's going to care about that. Well, despite Reilly's persistence, DiCaprio went on to star in the Titanic, which grossed almost $2 billion by the end of its original run. Mark Wahlberg ended up taking that role in Boogie Nights. 12:46, time now for sports, and fans are mourning a Chicago legend today. Beloved Bulls broadcaster, former player Stacey King passed away today at the age of 59. King was a member of the first three Bulls championship team in the 1990s, also an Emmy award-winning broadcaster whose voice was synonymous with the Bulls for over two decades.
17: Giddy races to the basket, fires it out, Vucevic the shot!
24: Steps up again. The grizzled veteran steps up and hits the biggest shot of the season. Oh my goodness, Elizabeth, I'm coming again, Elizabeth. Oh Lord, oh, it's the big one, Elizabeth. The cardiac Bulls again.
1: That audio courtesy of CHSN. In a statement, Bulls chairman Jerry Reinsdorf and team president and CEO Michael Reinsdorf praised King's passion for the game, his connection with fans, his impact on the Chicago community, saying his legacy will remain part of Bulls history forever. Again, legendary Bulls broadcaster Stacey King passed away at the age of 59. White Sox, Phillies just getting underway in Philadelphia. The Cubs, meantime, walked off the Giants 3-2 at Wrigley Field yesterday afternoon. PCA extending his hitting streak to 11 games with two solo homers, setting up Michael Bush's walk-off in the 10th frame. Cubs backed up by some strong pitching. They'll have the Giants wrap up their series tonight. First pitch comes at 7:30. Finally, the Chicago Sky are looking to win back-to-back games for the first time in about a month. They'll take on the Toronto Tempo this afternoon, tip-off at 2 p.m. That's a look at sports at 16 and 46 past each hour. 12:48, time now for traffic and weather together on the 8th, sponsored by Four Seasons Heating, Air Conditioning, Plumbing, Sewer, and Electric. Here's Trent Erickson.
22: Okay, delays if you're traveling on the outbound Kennedy, making your way up out of downtown to Fullerton with a multi-vehicle crash reported. They're on their way to check it out. That's IDOT. And then heavy from Montrose out to 190. It's 36 minutes to get to Montrose, 52 minutes out to the airport. And they don't get the express lanes. They're headed inbound for you for now anyway. So you want to use them. They're about the same as the locals, which are heavy from the River Otola Niggle, and then everybody slows from about Fullerton on into downtown. It's 28 in from O'Hare and 14 from the Edens Junction. And you ease a little bit because of the express lanes. No problems on the Edens at the moment. Eisenhower in, slow spots from Mannheim to the Jane Byrne Interchange. It's 36 in from I-98 from Mannheim 18 and 27 and 45. If you're headed outbound, which is slow from Independence to about Des Plaines now. Stevenson, we covered. We've got the inbound side from Cicero to Kedzie, a little slow, 20 minutes in from the Tri-State. Outbound delays take you from Damon to Pulaski, 25 to get to the Tri-State, 33 out to 355. And again, that earlier crash past First Avenue, that's been cleared out of the way. 55 through Will County looks terrific. Your Dan Ryan inbound from the Stevenson looks a little slow. The inbound side, the express lanes are clear. Outbound side to 18th Street and 75th to 87th, your delays. It's 17 minutes in and 14 on your way back out. If you're on 57, you'll have a fine time, and so is the inbound Bishop Ford. That's clear. The outbound side is slow from 115, pretty heavy down to the Steel Bridge. That's because of road work, long-term stuff in a lane. 17 minutes off the Dan Ryan to get down to 80-94. And Disable Lakeshore Drive delays northbound off to Stevenson up to Chicago Avenue and heavy spots southbound past North Avenue to down to Roosevelt. 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
1: A mix of sun and clouds out there the rest of today. And yes, we've got this band of rain moving across the areas south and west of the city. It does have some isolated thunderstorms with it. Our high 84 degrees is going to drop to 68 tonight. Then tomorrow, pretty cloudy, pretty humid with a high 82 degrees. We'll have another round of rain, especially probable in the afternoon. 82 degrees right now at O'Hare, 83 at Midway. It's 70 degrees along the lakefront at 1250.
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1: Dubbed the nation's largest free event of its kind, Chicago Blues Festival is taking place at Millennium Park this weekend. We caught up with 77-year-old Deborah McCaskill, who is celebrating her birthday with friends.
4: This is my first time coming to the Blues Fest here in Chicago, and it's two busloads of us that came from Detroit, Michigan. I love Chicago. It's a beautiful city. It has so much to offer. I've been coming here all my life, but the first time ever to the blues show, so it's fabulous. Yes, I love it. I would recommend it to anyone.
1: Well, good news. All those performances in Millennium Park are both free and open to the public. Highland Park is gearing up for a two-day Independence Day celebration next month, featuring the return of its fireworks and parade, Independence Fest.

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8: It's costing a lot more to host that summer cookout. Anyone who has had folks over for a barbecue recently has almost certainly noticed higher prices at the grocery store. The cost of hot dogs are up more than 18% from a year ago. Ground beef has risen almost 15%, and soda has soared north of 11%, according to retail data provider Spins. Even barbecue sauce has jumped close to 12%. Stu Leonard Jr. of Northeast Grocers, Stu Leonard, says he's caught in the middle between his suppliers and his shoppers.
9: Sales are brisk. Customers are buying, but they're also complaining. Okay, they're complaining about the prices of food right now. And not only just food, but I think their overall expenses in their normal lives.
8: A combination of factors, including the Iran war to bad weather, are pushing up grocery prices. Cal Poly agribusiness professor Ricky Volpe says food is going to become less affordable and consumers should be prepared for it. With business at 23 and 53 from the Bloomberg Newsroom, Courtney Donahoe, News Radio 105.9. WBBM.
10: Chicago Public Schools is making a major change to its admissions testing for the selective enrollment high schools. Starting in the fall, the Sun-Times reports 8th graders will take the Pre-Act 9 Secure instead of the current high school admissions test. The new exam, more than twice as long, and adds science and English language arts sections. CPS says the switch will provide more academic data, improve test security, and give students access to free practice materials. Students are scheduled to take the new test on October 7th. Traffic and weather together next. It's 12:55.
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8: 12:58 now, traffic and weather together on the 8s. Here's Trent Erickson.
9: The outbound side of the Kennedy is a mess from downtown to Fullerton now. A multi-vehicle crash in the two left lanes with three vehicles involved. Fire just arrived. And then you're heavy from Montrose to 190 extension out from there. And thank you to a nameless tip line caller on the WBBM Mercedes-Benz of Hoffman Estates traffic tip line at 855-780 Road. Appreciate it. He said once you get past Fullerton, you're free to go 70 if you want. And we wouldn't suggest that, but he did. So don't do that. Just go the speed limit. But you can go free and clear beyond that until you get to Montrose. Then you're kind of heavy out to the 190 extension. Your next report is at 108 on News Radio 105.9 WBBM.
8: Cloudy skies the rest of today. We have some breaks of sunshine, but there's also this storm system that's south and west of the city. Some rumbles of thunder along with that. Our high 84 degrees will drop to 68 overnight as that rain tapers off. Another round probable tomorrow afternoon, mainly south and west of the city, with a high of 82 degrees. It's 82 now at O'Hare and Midway, 70 degrees along the lakefront.
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8: Coming up in the next half hour on News Radio WBBM, a Chicago sports legend has died. WBBM's Sarah Herrera will join us live with a look back at the life and career of Stacey King. 15 people shot overnight across the city of Chicago. Plus, the war in Iran connects to the conflict between Israel and Hezbollah in Lebanon. More on that just ahead from ABC News. AccuWeather says it's going to be pretty warm out there today, not quite as humid, with a high 84 degrees. Holding in the mid-70s along the lakefront, those temperatures drop to 68 degrees overnight. Cloudy tomorrow with a high near 82. 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
10: From ABC News, I'm Mike Dubusky. Tensions remain high at the Israeli border with Lebanon as a ceasefire announced last week appears to not be holding. That's the sound of missile interceptors being fired over the border town of Matula, Israel, today, with officials there reporting two separate Hezbollah attacks. Israeli Prime Minister Benjamin Netanyahu later saying Israel struck Hezbollah targets in southern Beirut.
11: Lebanon state media says Israeli strikes on southern Lebanon killed nine people, including three members of the Lebanese military. Those strikes come just days after Israel and Lebanon reached a new ceasefire agreement, but Hezbollah has rejected the terms.
10: ABC's Michelle Franz and Ukrainian President Volodymyr Zelensky is in London today, meeting with European leaders there. Police are still searching for the suspects in yesterday evening shooting at an outdoor festival in Toledo, Ohio. ABC's Andrew Dimbert describes the moments after at least two gunmen started firing.
12: Police officers seen applying medical aid to the injured awaiting EMS.
13: It was quite a few people that need help, and you know, it's a crazy sight to see.
12: The victims ranging in age from just 14 years old to 61, mostly in their early 20s, at least two suffering critical injuries.
10: About a dozen people were wounded in the crossfire, two critically. Primary season continues with a closely watched race in Maine this Tuesday, pitting embattled former Marine Graham Plattner against Governor Janet Mills. Plattner is leading, but his campaign has been dogged by scandals, most recently a New York Times report alleging concerning behavior around women. Virginia Democratic Senator Mark Warner responding on ABC's This Week.
14: If the allegations are true, they are disturbing. End of the day, though, Maine voters are going to decide this.
10: Mills, meanwhile, suspended her campaign weeks ago, but will appear on the ballot. You're listening to ABC News.
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10: A 21-year-old man is being held on $5 million bail in connection with a sex trafficking ring in Washington State. Officer Seth Tyler with Bellevue Police says the victims allege they were lured to a mansion where they were forced to create explicit content.
18: Our investigators think it's quite likely that there are additional victims out there.
10: Authorities also say more arrests are possible. Ahead of Game 3 of the NBA Finals this week, the NYPD is now warning of a heightened risk of targeted violence or disruption, even without an outside threat, though. The games have prompted rowdy celebrations in New York. Police union official Patrick Hendry says an officer was attacked after game two.
19: This is a blatant, vile attack on a New York City police officer. She has headaches, pain, and a long road to recovery. That needs to be out there. We need to get that out there.
10: President Trump expected to attend Game 3 in New York City on Monday. The New York Knicks have won the first two games of the finals over the San Antonio Spurs. Daniel Crago is sharing his story after being attacked by a bear at Glacier National Park in Montana.
20: Did as you're told, alert the bear so you don't catch them by surprise. I said, hey bear, and as soon as it looked right up at me, it charged at me.
10: Crago says the bear locked into his arm and dragged him more than 20 feet before letting go and running off, leaving him with serious injuries. He's now recovering. I'm Mike Dubusky, ABC News.
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9: 105 Sunday, June 7th. Good afternoon. Thanks for listening. I'm Judson Richards. It is currently 83 degrees in Chicagoland under partly sunny skies. Tonight, we will see partly to mostly cloudy skies, more humid with a shower and thunderstorm in the area. A low of 68 degrees tomorrow, mostly cloudy, warm and humid with a couple of showers and thunderstorms, especially in the afternoon. Watch for flooding downpours. Of course, always watch for those, particularly south and west of Chicago. Looking at a high of 82 degrees. Our full five-day AccuWeather forecast coming up in just about 10 minutes. Our top local story on News Radio WBBM, the Chicago Bulls are mourning the loss of a player, broadcaster, and fan favorite. Stacey King, a three-time NBA champ, alongside who later became one of the most recognizable voices in Chicago sports, has died at the age of 59. WBBM Sarah Herrera joins us live from the anchor desk with more.
0: Judson, he shared the court with some of basketball's biggest names, including Michael Jordan and Scottie Pippen. Stacey Keen was part of the Bulls' first championship dynasty, helping Chicago win three straight NBA titles in 1991, 1992, and 1993. After his playing career, King traded the hardwood for the broadcast booth, becoming one of the most recognizable voices in Chicago sports. His humor, passion, and signature catchphrases helping bring Bulls basketball into the living rooms across the area.
21: Flips it in. Butler. Fire
22: it. Oh, my goodness. It's only preseason, but I'm hyped. Neil Fultz. Jimmy G. Buckets. Gets buckets. Oh, my goodness. Give me the hot sauce. Neil Fultz. Give me the hot sauce.
0: That audio courtesy of the Bulls called King a cherished member of the organization whose impact and legacy will remain part of the franchise forever. Stacey King was 59 years old. A cause of death has not been released. Sarah Herrera, News Radio 105.9 WBBM. Sarah, thank you. Bulls fans both shocked and saddened with that story. Time now 106. Chicago police say 15 people were shot overnight in Chicago, including several teens. Nearly half of the victims shot were children and teenagers, including an 18-year-old who died from his injuries. Police say early Saturday night, four kids and teens were shot in the Grand Boulevard neighborhood. The four boys were in the 4500 block of South Prairie Avenue when someone opened fire on around 9:30 p.m. All four boys, ages 12, 13, and 14, listed in stable condition. No one is in custody. A Chicago employee known for his work in bike safety was hit and killed by a semi-truck in Bridgeport on Friday.
23: 35-year-old Riley O'Neill was killed Friday afternoon after Chicago police say he was hit by a semi while riding his bike on Halstead Street in Bridgeport. City officials say O'Neill was a member of the city's Complete Streets team and that he previously led Chicago's bike parking program. The Chicago Department of Transportation says certain bike racks will now be referred to as Riley racks. There was an outpouring of tributes on social media following O'Neill's death. Mayor Brandon Johnson calls him a valued colleague and dedicated advocate whose work touched communities across Chicago. Carolina Garibay, News Radio 105.9 WBBM.
0: An 18-year-old man was found dead with a gunshot wound to the head overnight in Grand Crossing on the city's south side. Police are calling it a homicide after they say officers discovered the victim unresponsive in the 7700 block of South Rhodes Avenue at about 1:30 a.m. He was pronounced dead at the scene. No one is in custody. Police continue their investigation there. Time now 108. Traffic and weather together on the 8th. We say good afternoon to Trent Erickson.
9: Hi, Justin. Good afternoon. The outbound side of the Kennedy is your troubled area right now. Coming out of downtown, out to Fullerton, you're going to have a heck of a time, and it's because at Fullerton, you've got a multi-vehicle crash, three vehicles to be exact. It's in the two left lanes, and fire is there now. And then you're heavy from Montrose out to the 190 extension. It's 43 minutes out to Montrose now, 58 minutes out to the airport. And the inbound side holds the express lanes. Unfortunately, you can't use them on the outbound side. The inbound side's much easier from the River Road toll to Nagel, a bit slow. Diversity to Fullerton and then North Avenue to the Jane Bird Interchange. You've got 31 minutes in from O'Hare, 14 from the Edens Junction. 3 minutes better if you use the express lane, so why not while they're there? Eisenhower inbound is heavy from Mannheim. Spots all the way to the Jane Byrne Interchange, 36 minutes in from I-90 and from Mannheim, 18. 27 if you're headed out to Mannheim and 45 to get to I-90. Slow from Independence out to Des Plaines in spots. Stevenson in from Cicero to Kedzie on the brakes. And outbound side goes from Damon to Pulaski. It's 20 minutes in from the Tri-State, 25 if you're headed outbound in. 33 minutes to get to 355. On 55 through Will County, looking decent. The inbound down Ryan, not terrible, but once you get to the Stevenson, it jams up on into the Jane Byrne Interchange. 17 minutes in from 95th Street now, no extra time in the express lanes for you. You're up on side to 18th Street slow, and then 75th to 87th, it's 14 minutes to get down to 95th Street. I-57 and the inbound Bishop Ford are in decent shape. The up on side is heavy past 115th down to the Steel Bridge. That's due to road work. It's long-term stuff in one lane and 17 minutes off the Dan Ryan to get down to 80-94. Your next report at 118 on News Radio 105.9 WBBM.
0: Back with the forecast says our day ahead. Intervals of clouds and sunshine. There can be a thunderstorm or two this afternoon south and west of Chicago. A high of 84 degrees, but only in the mid-70s along the lakefront. Tonight, partly to mostly cloudy, more humid with a shower and thunderstorm in the area, and a low of 68 degrees. Outside right now, 83 degrees, partly sunny skies in Chicago at 110.
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24: Cook County Sheriff's Office has announced charges against a man caught rolling a cigar with a leafy green substance on a Red Line train. WBBM's Haley Hansen reports.
25: Sheriff's police were patrolling a Red Line train car stopped at the 69th Street station when they saw 43-year-old Kenneth Stapleton rolling what appeared to be marijuana. After taking him into custody, officers learned he had an active warrant for a forgery case and had a gun on him. The Cook County State's Attorney's Office approved an aggravated unlawful possession of a weapon charge against Stapleton, who remains in a pretrial electronic monitoring program. Haley Hansen, News Radio 105.9 WBBM.
24: Organizers of the Pokemon Go Fest gameplay say portions of the fest has been suspended near the museum campus in response to several overlapping events in the area. Gameplay was suspended for part of Saturday and all of Sunday in the areas east of South Michigan Avenue from south of Grand Park to slightly south of East Cermak Road. That includes Pokemon Go gameplay at the Field Museum. The Real World Go Fest pop-up at the Field Museum has also been suspended, but the Pokemon Fossil Museum exhibit at the museum remains open. Dubbed the nation's largest free blues festival, Chicago Blues Festival has taken over Millennium Park this weekend.
26: Set up wisely in the shade with chairs and blankets, Sarah Pettiprin and her family are visiting Blues Fest from Lombard, Illinois. This is her second year visiting the festival in Millennium Park this weekend.
27: It's my favorite thing about living here is that I'm so close to like the center of the blues.
26: Pettiprin says she's passing the music down to her daughters. Her youngest, 18-year-old Elena, says she has an appreciation for all genres of music.
28: I do love to go to music festivals, so having like a free opportunity to see blues music and also just get more involved in that culture and like understand like a different music perspective too, I think is just so awesome.
26: The celebration of Chicago's blues legacy continues through the weekend with artists such as Billy Branch, Taj Mahal, and many other top-tier musicians. Mallory Vorbroker, News Radio 105.9 WBBM.
24: Chicago could be one step closer to taking control of its Greyhound bus terminal.
29: An ordinance that would allow Chicago to buy the station at Harrison and Des Plaines is scheduled for a city council committee hearing on Wednesday. Alderman Bill Conway says city departments are working on plans to improve safety and accountability for travelers and nearby residents. Mayor Brandon Johnson's administration is seeking authority to purchase the terminal for about $19 million, with a larger renovation project expected to bring that total cost to roughly $50 million. The station serves about 500,000 passengers each year. Rachel Pearson, News Radio, 105.9 WBBM.
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24: At 1:15, time for the AccuWeather 5-day forecast, sponsored by Four Seasons Heating, Air Conditioning, Plumbing, Sewer, and Electric. Here is meteorologist John Furyk.
3: We're going to have a variably cloudy sky out there the remainder of the afternoon. A few showers and a thunderstorm or two, certainly looking more likely that showers and storms will be generally off to the south and west of Chicago. That being said, they could drift a little bit closer to the city later on this afternoon. We'll top out at 84, but only in the mid-70s at the lakefront. More humid tonight, a thunderstorm in parts of the area down to 68. Warm and sticky tomorrow. A couple of showers and thunderstorms around that could produce some flooding downpours, a high 82. And then very warm and humid Tuesday. Clouds and some, maybe a late day storm up to 89. And then breezy, hot and humid Wednesday up to 94. Hot and humid again Thursday. A couple of heavy gusty storms late in the day up to 91. Right now, lakefront 70, midway 82, 76, Kenosha, O'Hare 83, going up to 84. I'm AccuWeather meteorologist John Furyk.
24: Time now 1:16, time for sports. We mentioned it in our open, but certainly cannot mention Chicago sports without telling you again, sad, sad news. Beloved Chicago Bulls broadcaster and former player Stacey King has passed away at the age of 59. In a statement, this just came down less than 2 hours ago, a statement from Jerry Reinsdorf saying, Stacey King was a cherished member of the Bulls family, one of the truly unique personalities in our organization's history. His connection to Chicago, the Bulls and our fans span more than three decades, first as a player and later as the unmistakable voice that helped bring Bulls basketball into the homes of generations of fans. We will miss him deeply. End quote. Now to baseball, the White Sox are trailing the Philadelphia Phillies 1-0. Check that. The Sox have taken the lead 2-1 now. That game in the top of the second inning in Philadelphia. Cubs starter Ben Brown hurled another solid outing, allowing no runs on one hit and five strikeouts in the Cubs 3-2 walk-off win over the Giants yesterday. Here's Cubs manager Craig Counsell on the performance from his starter.
4: Well, it was more of the same. I thought as you know, his curveball today was really good. He threw it in the zone a whole bunch. Threw it, you know, behind in the count, 3-2 when he needed it. He was excellent with it. I thought that was his best pitch today. I thought he did a great job with that pitch. And you know, he's pitching very confidently right now. That's the biggest thing. It's a confident guy on the mound, and I think we see that.
24: Cubs will close their series with the Giants tonight at Wrigley Field. First pitch scheduled for 7:30 p.m. You can hear that game on our sister station at 104.3 The Score. Now to hockey. The Vegas Golden Knights blew a four-goal lead before finally beating the Carolina Hurricanes 5-4 in double overtime last night. Vegas takes a 2-1 series lead in a game four. That'll be Tuesday evening. In other hockey news, Edmonton Oilers star Connor McDavid has won his fifth Ted Lindsay Award as the NHL's most outstanding player. McDavid has joins Wayne Gretzky as the only other player to win the award five times. That's a look at sports at 16 and 46 past each hour. It is 1:18. Traffic and weather together on the 8th. Here's Trent Erickson.
9: Lays on the outbound side of the Kennedy. Oh, they're happening because we've got a crash, a multi-vehicle crash. This is at Fullerton. It's jammed up out of downtown to that point, and you're looking at about... your time-wise out is roughly 43 minutes to get to Montrose, 58 minutes out to O'Hare. Your way back in is much better. About 31 minutes brings you in from O'Hare to downtown and 14 from the Edens Junction. You're just slow from the River Road toll, the Nagel Diversity to Fullerton. Then you get a North Avenue to the Jane Bird Interchange. It sounds like more than it is. It's 3 minutes faster in the express lanes as well because you get those. And if you're traveling on 94 in Northwest Indiana, it's kind of a mess going westbound. They're jammed from US 20 in Michigan City over to past 421 in Michigan City. And that's got construction through that area first off. And then you get a crash in the right lane. And Don Vol called in WBBM traffic tip line at 855-780-ROAD, WBBM Mercedes-Benz of Hoffman Estates traffic tip line, and gave us the tip on that one. I appreciate it. Eastbound side is heavy past State Road 49 in Chesterton. Some of that gapers delays, but some of it just because there's work in that area too, so you can't escape it there. 8094 in your westbound side, while we're in the area, is a bit slow going, and this is going to be from Central all the way over to Kennedy Avenue, and a crash before Broadway cleared. On the eastbound side, it's heavy from Torrance. Pockets of delays over to about Klein now we're seeing it. The rest of Northwest Indiana is in decent shape. If you're on the Eisenhower inbound, 36 minutes in from I-90, it's 18 from Mannheim, 27 on your way back out, about 45 to get out to I-90, and slow going from Independence to Des Plaines. Your next report at 128 on News Radio 105.9 WBBM.
24: Taking a look outside now, it is a hot one. It is partly sunny skies, 83 degrees at O'Hare, seeing 82 at Midway, cloudy and 83 in Aurora. We do have rain coming down in Joliet, 79 degrees there at 120. Our top story this hour, Stacey King, the three-time NBA champion with the Bulls, and of course, sitting right alongside Adam Amin on the TV side, Stacey King has died at the age of 59. We'll have much more on this story coming your way at 1:31. While the City of Highland Park's plans for its 2026 Independence Day events include fireworks, a parade, and a pool party, the celebration includes Independence Fest, the returns of the city's fireworks display, an America 250-themed parade in downtown Highland Park, and a post-parade pool party. As mentioned, the July 3rd events are scheduled at the Preserve of Highland Park beginning at 5:30 p.m. Chicago could be one step closer to taking control of its Greyhound bus terminal.
29: An ordinance that would allow Chicago to buy the station at Harrison and Des Plaines is scheduled for a city council committee hearing on Wednesday. Alderman Bill Conway says city departments are working on plans to improve safety and accountability for travelers and nearby residents. Mayor Brandon Johnson's administration seeking authority to purchase the terminal for about $19 million, with a larger renovation project expected to bring that total cost to roughly $50 million. The station serves about 500,000 passengers each year. Rachel Pearson, News Radio, 105.9 WBBM.
24: Strawberry season is in full swing, and two suburban festivals are celebrating this sweet summer favorite. Windy Acres Farm in Geneva is hosting a strawberry festival this weekend, and again, June 12th through the 14th, featuring strawberry shortcake, slushies, donuts, and other treats. And later this month, Longgrove's annual Strawberry Fest returns June 26th through the 28th with strawberry-themed foods, carnival rides, and live music. Organizers say it's the perfect excuse to enjoy one of summer's most popular fruits. Well, the World Cup kicks off in just a few days, and now FIFA is reversing a controversial policy for fans.
8: FIFA had banned attendees from bringing reusable water bottles to World Cup games, saying they could cause injury to players or spectators if those bottles are thrown. But after criticism that the organization could be putting people at risk of dehydration and that it was simply trying to increase beverage sales, FIFA Chief Operating Officer Haymo Shigiri is now reversing the policy.
10: One soft, plastic, disposable, factory-sealed water bottle, up to 20 ounces, will be permitted for spectators.
8: Mike Dubusky, ABC News.
24: Coming up next in business, the AI job displacement debate is on. That's next.
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24: Artificial intelligence is here, but is it coming for your job? The debate is on. Maybe you've seen this video of a humanoid robot sorting packages for more than a week straight without breaking a sweat. But even workers with cushy six-figure jobs might not want to get too comfortable.
17: It's these sort of white-collar jobs that really are prevalent in finance that are the most exposed to AI.
24: Bloomberg's Charlie Wells is talking about a new analysis from Bloomberg Economics. It shows about 27% of jobs in the so-called knowledge economy are the most AI vulnerable.
17: Now, when you move to another part of the economy, you see a less exposed sector, that is these sort of more manual jobs, the likes of kitchen helpers, construction workers.
24: The report notes this hasn't been tested in the real world. Apollo chief economist Torsten Slok says AI will create more jobs through new businesses.
18: Yes, some of them will probably only be one employer, namely the founder, but a lot of these businesses will also result in a lot more jobs.
24: With business at 23 and 53 from the Bloomberg Newsroom, Nathan Hager, News Radio 105.9 WBBM. There's a crash on the Kennedy causing problems. The details next in traffic and weather. It's 125.
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24: It's 128 traffic and weather together on the 8th. Here's Trent Erickson.
9: Delays are getting better on the Kennedy. Well, better in some ways, worse than others. On the outbound side, you're kind of heavy from downtown. Pockets go pretty much all the way out to 190 now. So the delay to Diversey from earlier where we had a crash, that's been cleared. So things are just sort of spread out now with no express lanes to save you right now. 43 minutes takes you out to Montrose and 58 minutes out to the airport. That should improve a bit. On the inbound side, it's just heavy off the River Road toll to Nagel. And then you've got delays from North Avenue into downtown. 31 minutes in from O'Hare, about 14 brings you in from the Edens Junction and a few minutes faster in the express lanes. 190 extension itself westbound off the Kennedy over to the terminals, kind of slow going, at least over to Mannheim. The eastbound side slows a bit from Mannheim to the Tri-State, but not as bad as your westbound side. On the Eisenhower inbound, 36 minutes in from I-90 and 18 from Mannheim. It's slow going from Mannheim all the way to the Burn Interchange in pockets. In fact, all the way on to Ida B. Wells it is. Outbound side from Independence to Des Plaines is 27 to get to Mannheim, 45 out to I-90. Stevenson slow in from Cicero to Kedzie, out from Damon to Pulaski. It's 20 in and 25 out between the Tri-State and DeSavo Lakeshore Drive. Dan Ryan inbound from the Stevenson, a little slow going up on side to 18th Street and then 75th to 95th in pockets. It's 17 in and 14 on your way back out between 95th and downtown. Your next traffic report at 1:38 on News Radio 105.9 WBBM.
24: Accurate, the forecast says for the rest of our day, intervals of clouds and sunshine. There can be a thunderstorm or 2 this afternoon, south and west of Chicago, high about 84. Then tonight, partly to mostly cloudy, more humid with a shower and thunderstorm in the area, looking at a low of 68 degrees. Tomorrow, mostly cloudy, warm and humid with a couple of showers and thunderstorms, especially in the afternoon. Watch for flooding downpours, particularly south and west of Chicago, looking at a high of about 82. Right now, 83 degrees, partly sunny skies at 130.
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24: 1:30 on your Sunday. Good afternoon. Thanks for listening. I'm Judson Richards. These are the top stories on News Radio WBBM. Incredibly sad news. Stacey King, a former Chicago Bulls player who became a broadcaster, he died today. Also,
3: this is Sarah Herrera. A woman found shot to death inside a South Suburban home has been identified.
24: A search continues in Ohio for suspects that shot and wounded at least a dozen people attending a popular festival. Plus, the ceasefire in the Iran war remains fragile after new incidents from both sides. WBBM Sports, the White Sox and Phillies battling it out right now in Philadelphia. The Cubs wrap up their weekend series with the San Francisco Giants. It'll be at Wrigley Field tonight, and the Chicago Sky are on the road to face the Toronto Tempo. That's coming up next hour. Back with the forecast, says tonight partly to mostly cloudy, more humid with a shower and thunderstorm in the area, and a low of 68 degrees. Right now, Chicagoland, partly sunny skies, 83 degrees at 131. The Chicago Bulls and their fans are mourning the death of Stacey King, who died today at the age of 59. A statement from the team called him a deeply beloved member of the Bulls family whose connections span more than three decades. First as a player of the Bulls' first three NBA championship teams from 1991 to 93. After he retired, King went on to become an Emmy-winning Bulls broadcaster. Beyond basketball, Stacey gave generously of his time and his heart to the Chicago community. Again, Stacey King has died at the age of 59. New information today in a South Suburban homicide investigation.
3: The victim has now been identified as 51-year-old Bianca Davis. Homewood police say officers were called to a home in the 2400 block of 175th Street just before 1:45 Saturday afternoon for a report of an unresponsive woman. When officers arrived, they found Davis dead inside the residence. Police say she appeared to have suffered a gunshot wound. The Homewood Police Department believes the incident was isolated and there is no known threat to the public. Sarah Herrera, News Radio 105.9 WBBM.
24: Thousands of runners took to the streets of Chicago's West Side this morning for the Bank of America Half Marathon.
4: It's a hard thing to do. This is kind of nuts. I don't know how people do this.
6: Miriam Rodriguez Ruiz says she's amazed by her daughter Kelly, who was one of thousands of people who ran the Chicago Half Marathon. She was joined by several other family members who brought plenty of signs, flags, and cowbells.
4: This is like monumental, you know, just to give her that, you know, inspiration. We're here. We're proud of you.
6: Kelly's family gathered near the Mile 9 turnaround in Humboldt Park. That's also where we found another spectator ready to cheer on his wife.
10: I'm incredibly proud. I'm inspired. Just the discipline, the commitment that she's shown.
6: He says he appreciates that the half marathon highlights Chicago's historic West Side.
10: Obviously, you know, you have the West Side of Chicago, which often is maligned in various sections of the of society. And it just means a lot to have the community support the West Side, support running in the West Side.
6: The half marathon began and ended in Garfield Park, taking runners through Douglas and Humboldt Parks. Carolina Garibay, News Radio 105.9 WBBM.
24: A mass shooting at a beloved Ohio event yesterday evening has left at least 12 people wounded. Hundreds of people were in attendance at the Old West End Fest in Toledo when gunfire rang out nearby, sending people running for cover. Toledo's Fire Chief Allison Armstrong said her teams followed protocol.
22: Fire and EMS crews responded immediately. They went into the scene once it was secured by Toledo police, began treating, triaging, and then working on plans to transport those patients.
24: The victims range from ages 14 to 61. Two of them are hospitalized in critical condition. No suspects have been arrested. Overseas, there's still no sign of a deal to end the war in Iran. That's now in its 100th day as a shaky ceasefire faces a new test.
23: The U.S. military saying it shot down two more Iranian one-way attack drones, which were threatening ships in the Strait of Hormuz. Earlier, the U.S. military releasing new video of missile strikes on Iranian coastal radar systems this weekend, a response to previous Iranian drone attacks. Iran retaliating Saturday, firing seven ballistic missiles at Kuwait and Bahrain, where there are U.S. military bases. CENTCOM saying those missiles were either intercepted or fell short and no U.S. personnel were injured.
24: That report from ABC's Tom Sufi Burridge, who is in Jerusalem. Iran has strongly condemned the U.S. attacks, calling them a clear violation of the ceasefire. In other overseas news, there are new calls for the U.S. to put more pressure on Russia to end the war with Ukraine. Texas Representative Michael McCaul, a former chairman of the House Foreign Affairs Committee, spoke with ABC this week, saying he wants more American sanctions on Russia.
8: Deterrence is always the key. Yeah, I was a critic under the Biden administration, not putting enough weapons in. I think we need to put tougher sanctions on Putin. If you want a serious negotiation, Putin has to have pressure put on him if he is going to make any concessions at all.
24: Ukraine launched major attacks on Russia over the weekend, including in St. Petersburg, where President Vladimir Putin was present for an economic conference. President Trump this week said his pick to be the next director of national intelligence will not be his permanent choice. After announcing the Federal Housing Finance Agency chief Bill Pulte would take the role in an acting capacity, there was pushback from both sides of the aisle. Senator Mark Warner is the vice chairman of the Senate Select Committee of Intelligence.
11: This is beyond outrageous. This guy has no national security experience. You remember when the law was set up, the Director of National Intelligence, overseeing 18 agencies, was supposed to have national security experience. This guy's got none. Matter of fact, I don't believe he even has a security clearance.
24: The role of the DNI has specific requirements enshrined in law. Up next,

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0: 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In Manuka, the Pilot on Ridge Road and Ottawa Drive is selling gas for $3.89 a gallon. If you see a low gas price, give us a call, 312-409-4277. It's 1:38. Traffic and weather together on the 8th. Here's Trent Erickson.
7: All right, things are improving on the Kennedy from an earlier outbound crash around Diversey, and for Fullerton, things are getting much better on the outbound side. Now, it is slow from the Burn Interchange all the way out to the 190 extension, so it might not seem like it's better, but 32 minutes is better to get to Montrose and 49 to O'Hare, also better. Inbound side is 30 minutes from O'Hare to downtown, 13 from the Edens Junction. 4 minutes better if you use the express lanes. It's slow going off the River Road toll to Foster and then North Avenue into the Jane Byrne Interchange. And the 190 extension's not great coming off the Kennedy. Westbound over to Mannheim is slow going. And then eastbound, just a slow spot for Mannheim over to the Tri-State. So you're seeing most of that as you're westbound and getting into the terminal delays. The Edens inbound is slow for spots from about Dempster to Peterson, 20 minutes in from Lake Cook. Nothing additional on your outbound side. The Eisenhower's moving at about a 43-minute pace in from I-90 and 25 from Mannheim. Slow spots from Mannheim to Austin, then Ashland to Ida B. Wells. Outbound delays go from Sacramento to Des Plaines. It's 30 minutes to get to Mannheim. And 48 minutes out to I-90. Stevenson, slow go in from the Tri-State to LaGrange, a struggle area. And then Cicero to Kedzie. It's 20 minutes in from the Tri-State. But 26 back out to it, and so from Damon to Pulaski. Dan Ryan in from the Stevenson Locals and 35th in the Express out to 18th Street, and then spots from Garfield down to 95th. It's 14 minutes to get there. On F-57, no problems. Bishop Ford inbound starting to fill in between 115th and the Dan Ryan. Outbound delays go from 115th down to the Steel Bridge with long-term work in a lane. It's 13 in and 21 on your way back out to 8094. Your next report at 148 on News Radio 105.9 WBBM.
8: WBBM active with a forecast. Variably cloudy, warm the remainder of the afternoon. Few showers and a thunderstorm or two around, especially to the south and west of Chicago. The high at the 84, but definitely cooler at the lakefront. And then more humid tonight, a thunderstorm in the area. The low is 68, warm and sticky tomorrow. A couple of showers and thunderstorms around, especially in the afternoon. The high 82. And then very warm and humid Tuesday, maybe a late day thunderstorm up to 89. Right now, lakefront 70, midway 82. 76 Albany Park, O'Hare 83. Going up to 84. I'm AccuWeather meteorologist John Fierick.
0: Good afternoon. Thanks for joining us. Time now 1:40. Police in suburban Lombard said a person was killed in an apartment complex overnight. It happened in a residential building in the Yorktown area. Investigators believe it may have been a domestic-related incident and that there's no ongoing threat to public safety. No information about the victim has been released. Among the nearly 400 bills passed by both chambers of the Illinois General Assembly, this session was one that would increase the money paid to people who wrongfully spent time in prison.
9: It's called exoneree restitution, the amount of money paid to people who did not do the crime and yet wrongfully served the time. House Bill 3663 would boost the amount of money paid to the wrongfully imprisoned, bringing the state in line with federally recommended minimum standards set in 2004. The new payout would be up to $50,000 for each year wrongfully spent in prison, $25,000 for each year wrongfully spent on parole. The previous system set specific payouts based on the range of years served, with a maximum of just under $200,000 if a person had wrongfully served at least 14 years. Jan Coleman, 1059 WBBM.
0: Britain's deputy prime minister says he had a few words with the U.S. Vice President, J.D. Vance.
10: British Deputy Prime Minister David Lammy tells Sky News he phoned Vice President J.D. Vance on Saturday, telling him he was wrong to blame immigration for the stabbing death of a university student in Southampton, England.
11: This has got nothing to do with mass migration. This young man was a Brit. Let's be clear about that. And I said, look, Mr. Vice President, you're wrong about this.
10: The victim, 18-year-old Henry Nowak, white and British, was stabbed with a dagger by 23-year-old Vikram Digwa, also British but of Indian descent. He was sentenced this past week to life in prison for murder. Vance posted on X that there should be righteous anger, and he appeared to blame the murder in part on, quote, the mass invasion of migrants, many of whom despise the West and the people who love it, end quote. I'm Donna Water.
0: Up next, we'll take a look at our top trending stories in sports. It's 142.
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0: Well, it'll be a Pokemon-filled weekend, but today is the last day to experience them all. Pokemon Go Fest has taken over Grand Park for another year. Trainers will also set off on a citywide adventure exploring four distinct city districts to develop their skill set to achieve Pokemon Go expert status and earn a unique in-game medal. Along with the exclusive gameplay, trainers can meet other gamers and grab merch, all while showing off their skills. Admission costs $33, and the game can only be accessed within Grand Park. It is 1:46 now, time for a look at sports. We'll begin here. Sad, sad news around Chicago. Legendary Bulls broadcaster and former player Stacey King has passed away at the age of 59. King was a three-time champ with the Bulls in the 90s, and his voice as a broadcaster has become synonymous with some of the best Bulls moments in recent history.
16: Bulls are out of timeouts. 2 seconds left. Katie for the win. Go!
17: Oh, my God! I cannot believe this. Elizabeth, I'm coming, baby. Alive.
16: Improbable.
17: Unbelievable.
16: Impossible.
17: Magic Giddy. Good day, mate. Somewhere in Australia, Sydney or Melbourne. Paul Hogan is somewhere. Crocodile Dundee. Alive.
0: That was Josh Giddey against the Lakers in an unbelievable winner. Adam Amin alongside him, that audio courtesy of CHSN. As you can tell by listening to that, Bulls basketball will never sound the same again. Stacey King dies at the age of 59. To baseball now, the White Sox and Phillies, they are tied at 3 heading to the bottom of the third inning in Philadelphia. The Cubs walked it off for the league-leading 8th time yesterday in their 3-2 win over the San Francisco Giants. Pete Armstrong's second solo home run of the game came with 2 outs in the 9th inning to tie the game at 2. Michael Bush's grounder in right field walked it off for the Cubs after the Giants right fielder Victor Bellatorio couldn't come up with the ball and was charged with an error. The Cubs will wrap up their series with San Francisco tonight. First pitch at 7:30 p.m. You can catch that game on 104.3 The Score. Finally, the Chicago Sky taking on the Toronto Tempo in Canada this afternoon. Tip-off coming your way at 2 p.m. That's a look at sports at 16 and 46 past each hour. Time now, 1:48. Traffic and weather together on the 8s. Here is Trent Erickson.
7: All right, we've got delays if you're headed on the Kennedy on the outbound side. Most of the way out to O'Hare. It does break a little bit past Belmont, but not much because you pick it up again just past Irving Park. That delay takes you all the way out to the 190 extension. It's not pleasant. It's going to spend you about 32 minutes. You are going to spend 32 minutes to get to Montrose 49 out to O'Hare. Inbound side gets the express lanes, and, it's slow from the River Road toll to Foster North Avenue to the Jane Bird Interchange in the locals. Express lanes from North Avenue as well. But they still save you 4 minutes over the locals at 30 in from O'Hare and 13 from the Edens Junction. If you're on the Edens inbound, Dempster slow spots all the way into Peterson. It's 20 minutes coming in from Lake Cook. Nothing additional on the outbound side. And the 190 extension is heavy off the Kennedy westbound over to the Mannheim area. Eastbound side, kind of coming out of the terminals now, delays over to the tri-state. You're seeing the Eisenhower moving at a 43-minute pace. Now that is in from I-90 and from Mannheim about 25. It's slow spots from Mannheim to Austin and Ashland and to I.W. Wells. Delays go out from Sacramento to Des Plaines and spots is 30 minutes to get to Mannheim 48 out to I-90. Stevenson delays go in from the tri-state to LaGrange. That's a small delay that's going to go away pretty quickly. The inbound side from Cicero to Kedzie, then more delays. It's about 20 minutes in from the tri-state, about back out 26 minutes it'll cost you to get there. 34 if you want to get out the 355. And slow from Damon to Pulaski. Dan Ryan in from the Stevenson locals and 35th in the express lanes. And it's 18 minutes in, 14 on your way back out, slow going out to 18th Street and then a Garfield on down to 95th. And you're looking at 57, like clear sailing either way. Your next report at 1:58, News Radio 105.9 WBBM.
0: Back with forecast says for the rest of our day ahead, intervals of clouds and sunshine. There can be a thunderstorm or two this afternoon south and west of Chicago. High of 84 degrees, only in the mid-70s along the lakefront. Now tonight, partly to mostly cloudy, more humid with a shower and thunderstorm in the area and a low of 68 degrees. But right now, 83 degrees, partly sunny skies at 1:50.
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0: Researchers from SIU Carbondale have named three new species of poison dart frogs. They encountered the amphibians during journeys deep into the Amazon rainforest of Peru and Brazil this year. Publications of the descriptions of these species in scientific journals are a key step to recognizing them and is required by the International Commission on Zoological nomenclature, which is the group who oversees the naming of animals. A major demographic shift has been quietly reshaping American suburbs for decades, and a new study is putting it in focus.
18: Economists at Notre Dame and the University of Illinois say the share of black Americans living in large cities has dropped from nearly 50% in 1970 to just 25% today, while suburban populations have more than doubled. Researchers say improved amenities, falling housing prices, and decreased discrimination are driving the trend. But the study also finds a growing divide, with suburban black households seeing modest income gains while black city dwellers have fallen further behind. The findings are set to be published in a review of economics and statistics. Glenn Marshall, News Radio 105.9 WBBM.
0: Coming up next in business, McDonald's is improving menu and its restaurants. The details next.
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5: It really centers around improving their food, make it higher quality, improving the feel of the restaurants, making them easier to run.
4: As for how soon customers will start seeing new menu items.
5: According to our reporting, the timeline is still being set. That being said, some of the items are already in testing.
4: All of this as McDonald's steps up its game to take on rivals that have a single focus, such as Raising Cane's.
5: McDonald's right now is competing against many firms that McDonald's refer to as specialists, right? But basically, these are brands that all they do is, for example, sell chicken. All they do is sell coffee.
4: McDonald's is also upgrading its restaurants, including making layouts airier and more open. With business at 23 and 53 from the Bloomberg Newsroom, Charlie Pellett, News Radio 105.9 WBBM.
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5: It's 158. Traffic and weather together on the 8th. Here's Trent Erickson.
6: Delays on the tri-state because of crashes. On the northbound side, you're heavy now from the Hinsdale Oasis all the way up to Ogden. Crash in the two left lanes. And then we've got the southbound side of the tri-state. Heavy past Toohey to the I-90 area with a crash in the two right lanes, right where the O'Hare situation is. And then we've got a vehicle fire on eastbound Reagan. This is going to be right at 59, Route 59, where a vehicle fire is in the right lane. It's not a big delay on eastbound 88, but there is certainly something going on there. Westbound side looks okay there, but the tri-state's where your real problems are. Kennedy moving at a pace of about 30 minutes coming in from O'Hare. It's going to change pretty soon because the express lanes are headed on the outbound side in moments. 32 minutes as it stands now out to Montrose and 49 to get to the airport, but that should ease up as the express lanes free you on the outbound side and get you a little bit lighter, and the inbound side is going to take the heat. Inbound side of the Eden slow from Dempster to Peterson in spots. It's 20 minutes in from Lake Cook now. Your Eisenhower is moving at a 43-minute pace in from I-90 and 25 from Manheim. Slow spots from Manheim to Austin, Ashland to Ida B. Wells. Outbound delays go from Sacramento to Des Plaines. It's 30 minutes to get to Manheim and 48 minutes out to I-90. Stevenson at 20 in from the Tri-State, 26 back out, and 34 to 355. Your next report at 208 on News Radio 105.9 WBBM.
5: Back with forecast says our day ahead will look like this. Intervals of clouds and sunshine. There can be a thunderstorm or two this afternoon south and west of Chicago. High of 84 degrees, only about 70s along the lakefront. Then tonight, partly to mostly cloudy, more humid with a shower and thunderstorm in the area, low of 68. Tomorrow, your Monday, mostly cloudy, warm and humid with a couple of showers and thunderstorms, especially in the afternoon. Watch for flooding downpours, particularly south and west of Chicago. Looking at a high of about 82 tomorrow. Right now, 83 and partly sunny at 159.
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7: This is Carolina Garibay. Loved ones and colleagues are speaking out following the death of a city worker.
5: Plus, Israeli strikes in Beirut could jeopardize U.S. and Iran peace negotiations. More ahead from ABC News. Again, the AccuWeather forecast says we could get to about 84, but right now 83 degrees. Partly sunny skies in Chicago at 2 o'clock.
8: From ABC News, I'm Mike Dubusky. Today marks 100 days of the war with Iran, with the ceasefire between the U.S. and Iran continuing to be tested. Meanwhile, Israel is once again stepping up its attacks in Lebanon. ABC's Tom Sufi Burridge reports from Jerusalem.
9: Early this morning, we got reports from Israeli officials that there had been two launches of unidentified projectiles or drones into northern Israel by Hezbollah. And then this news that Israel has launched pretty significant airstrikes into Dahiya, that southern neighborhood of the Lebanese capital, a stronghold of Hezbollah.
8: Israel says the strikes are in retaliation for Hezbollah attacks targeting northern Israel. Today, Iranian officials say Israel's violence in Lebanon, as well as the continued American blockade in the Strait of Hormuz, is only making U.S. bases in the region more of a target. An outdoor festival in Toledo, Ohio, was marred with violence last night when a gunfire erupted, injuring dozens of people. George Krall is Toledo's director of public safety.
10: This is one of the most iconic festivals in Toledo, and it's a shame that something like this had to ruin it.
8: Police are still searching for the suspects in that incident. Tuesday will be a big day for Democrats. With a closely watched Senate primary in Maine, Graham Plattner is leading, but his campaign has also been hit with several scandals, including allegations of unsettling behavior towards women, according to the New York Times. ABC's Rick Klein has more.
11: Maine is pretty much a must-win for Democrats if they're going to have any chance at all of taking the Senate. These are the most competitive seats on the ballot in November. It is an absolutely brutal map for Democrats. They have to not only hold on to the seats that they already hold, sure thing, also pick up four additional seats that are now held by Republicans.
8: Plattner is leading Maine Governor Janet Mills in polling. You're listening to ABC News.
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14: When you finally find your thing, you want the whole world to know about that thing. So you use a thing called Canva to make it an even bigger and better thing. Whether you want to create flyers for that thing, make presentations for that thing, or design merch for that thing, you can do anything. 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The next thing you know, it's a thing. Canva, the thing that makes anything a thing.
8: New backlash to data centers, this time over a proposed project in Tennessee.
15: A planned data center to be built next to the Nashville Zoo has drawn criticism from local residents, including country star Brad Paisley.
16: Can't think of a worse place, honestly, that you could stick something like a data center.
15: As AI and the data centers that power the technology become a national issue, Senator Mark Warner tells ABC his Democratic Party can lead the way.
17: There's positive, but there's also a deep underbelly here.
15: A Gallup poll earlier this year found that 7 in 10 Americans oppose data centers being built near their homes. Brian Clark, ABC News.
8: An update to that cave rescue in Laos, where now at least the last 4 international rescuers are going home, suspending their 2-week search for 2 miners still missing inside that flooded cave. More from ABC's Rachel Scott.
18: A dive coordinator telling ABC News that the cave entrance became too unstable and that the risk to rescuers was too high. Hope of finding the 2 men alive is now very low, though a local team says it will keep pumping water from that cave and that it is not giving up.
8: 5 of those miners have already been rescued. And severe storms across the Northeast yesterday left at least 1 person dead from a falling tree in New York City. Today, a flooding threat is in effect for a wide swath of the Mississippi River Valley. Meanwhile, severe storms also possible for parts of the northern plains from northeast Wyoming through North Dakota. Mike Dubusky, ABC News.
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5: 2:05 Sunday, June 7th. Good afternoon. Thanks for listening. I'm Judson Richards. It is 82 degrees in Chicago right now under cloudy skies. The rest of our afternoon, we'll see intervals of clouds and sun. There can be a thunderstorm or two this afternoon south and west of Chicago. High of 84 degrees. Tonight, partly to mostly cloudy, more humid with a shower and thunderstorm in the area, looking at a low of 68 degrees. Our full 5-day accurate forecast coming your way in just about 10 minutes. Our top local story on News Radio WBBM for Chicago sports. Sports fans, Bulls basketball came with a soundtrack. Stacey King, the former Bulls player who won 3 NBA championships alongside Michael Jordan before becoming one of the franchise's most beloved broadcasters, has died at the age of 59. WBBM Sarah Herrera has more on his life and legacy.
19: Stacey King spent 5 seasons wearing a Bulls uniform, helping the franchise capture its first 3 NBA championships during the dynasty years of the early 1990s. Former first-round draft pick out of Oklahoma later found a second career behind the microphone, becoming an Emmy-winning broadcaster and a fixture on Bulls television broadcasts for nearly 2 decades.
20: I want to go higher! Oh, my goodness! Dragons! Somebody grab Dragons' head. Do you know who this kid is? He's from Chicago. He has a 40-inch vertical. And you are... Where's my poster machine? This is what I need, my poster machine.
19: In announcing King's death, Bulls chairman Jerry Reinsdorf said King's connection to the team and its fans spanned more than 3 decades. King is survived by 4 sons. He was 59 years old. Sarah Herrera, News Radio 105.9 WBBM.
5: Time now, 2:06. Friends, family, and colleagues of a Chicago worker are speaking out after he was hit and killed by a semi-truck Friday in Bridgeport.
7: Following the death of 35-year-old Riley O'Neill, people took to social media to share condolences and memories of the city worker, who was known for working to improve bicycle safety. O'Neill worked for the city's Department of Transportation. In a

0: Statement, CDOT described him as a dedicated public servant committed to making Chicago streets safer and more accessible for everyone. O'Neill died Friday afternoon after police say he was hit by a semi while riding his bike on Halsted Street. The investigation into the crash is ongoing. Carolina Garibe, News Radio 105.9 WBBM.
1: Chicago police continue to investigate two separate shootings that happened just a few blocks apart in Bronzeville within about 2 hours of each other. The first happened just before 9:40 last night near 45th and Prairie, where four boys between the ages of 12 and 14 were shot. They're hospitalized and are expected to survive. The second incident happened just after midnight near 45th and Federal, where three people were wounded. An 18-year-old woman is hospitalized in critical condition, while a 19-year-old woman and an adult man are both hospitalized, listed in good condition. An investigation is continuing into a string of ATM robberies that happened early yesterday morning across the city.
2: Chicago police say the first of three happened in Lakeview near Clark and Grace. An ATM was taken by three suspects from a bar. Then 20 minutes later, a similar incident happened at a bar near Wells and Van Buren in the Loop. Multiple people broke a window and took an ATM and fled in a blue sedan. Then at 5 a.m., a machine was stolen from a Chinatown gas station near Archer and Normal. A white SUV crashed into the building and robbers took the ATM and fled. Police are not saying the incidents are related. Mallory Vorbroker, News Radio 105.9 WBBM.
1: It is 208. Traffic and weather together on the 8th. Here's Trent Erickson.
3: All right, things on the Edens are slow in from Dempster to Peterson, and spots is 20 minutes in from Lake Cook. On your Kennedy inbound, it's 30 minutes in from O'Hare and 13 from the Edens Junction. Slow off the River O'Toole to Foster and then North Avenue to the Jane Byrne Interchange. Delays go out to Belmont and then Montrose to 190. It's 32 minutes to get to Montrose, 49 out to O'Hare. And the 190 extension heavy going off the Kennedy westbound to about Mannheim, eastbound side out of the terminals, jammed over to the tri-state. Eisenhower inbound from Mannheim to Austin and Ashland to Ida B. Wells. Slow in spots. It's 43 in from I-90 and 25 from Mannheim. Back out is slow from Sacramento to Des Plaines. It's 30 minutes to get to Mannheim and 48 minutes to I-90. Stevens is slow in from Central to Kedzie. 20 in from the tri-state, 26 back out to the tri-state. Slow from Damon to Cicero. Dan Ryan in from the Stevenson locals and 35th in the express. Up onto 18th Street and spots from Garfield down to 71st. It's 18 in from 95th Street. And it costs you about 16 minutes on your way back out. I-57 inbound is clear. The outbound side off the Dan Ryan to pass Halsted a little slow at 17 off the Dan Ryan to get to I-80. Bishop Ford in from 115 to 103rd is slow. It's 15 minutes in from 80-94. 21 on your way back out. Slow from pretty heavy from 115th down to the Steel Bridge. That's because of road work in a lane. And that's long-term stuff. DeSable Lakeshore Drive northbound from the Stevenson up to Chicago Avenue. Heavy in spots and heavy spots go southbound from Michigan down to Balbo. Tri-State northbound is heavy from about Hinsdale Oasis to Ogden with a crash in the two left lanes. Right southbound side is heavy from Toohey down to I-90 with a crash in the two right lanes. Your next report at 218 at News Radio 105.9 WBBM.
1: Accurate, the forecast says we're looking at tonight. We'll see partly to mostly cloudy skies, more humid with a shower and thunderstorm in the area. A low of 68 degrees tomorrow, mostly cloudy, warm and humid with a couple of showers and thunderstorms, especially in the afternoon. Watch for flooding downpours, particularly south and west of Chicago. Looking at a high of about 82 tomorrow. Speaking of, it is right now 82 degrees in Chicago, cloudy skies at 210.
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6: When you finally find your thing, you want the whole world to know about that thing. So you use a thing called Canva to make it an even bigger and better thing. Whether you want to create flyers for that thing, make presentations for that thing, or design merch for that thing, you can do anything. 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
1: 2:11, five people were injured after a car crashed into a restaurant on the southwest side. Just before 2 yesterday afternoon, police said a 96-year-old man driving the car suffered a medical emergency and wasn't able to stop the car before it slammed into a Chipotle restaurant on Pulaski near 53rd Street. He was taken to a hospital in good condition. The five injured people who were in the restaurant at the time all suffered minor injuries and are recovering. Hundreds of people will converge on the lakefront next weekend for a profound emotional experience.
7: Survivors of people lost to suicide and people with their own mental health struggles will gather at Navy Pier next weekend for the Out of the Darkness overnight walk. Janice Hurtado of the American Foundation for Suicide Prevention says there is safety and strength in numbers because people will find each other. It's also a fundraiser.
8: We fund life-saving research, and we have educational programs that are developed based on the research. And the educational programs go through the community, through the chapter system that I mentioned earlier. And also through advocacy on both the state level and
7: federal. We talk about the upcoming Out of the Darkness overnight walk this week on At Issue. You can hear the conversation later today at 9:30. 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
1: The Cook County Clerk's Office Transparency Data Dashboard will soon include orders of protection.
9: Clerk Mariana Spiropoulos says the expansion of the dashboard is a first for Cook County. She says making data on orders of protection filed in the county public allows residents, advocates, attorneys, and more to better understand filing trends and case activity. Clerk Spiropoulos said when information is easier to access and understand, quote, "We help build a justice system that's more accountable, more responsive, and more worthy of the public's trust." Haley Hansen, News Radio 105.9 WBBM.
1: Well, if you love ribs, then Chicago's North Center neighborhood is a place to be this weekend as Rib Fest Chicago celebrates its 26th year. The three-day festival along Lincoln Avenue features more than a dozen barbecue vendors competing for the title of Best Ribs, along with live music on two stages, whiskey and bourbon tastings, a kid zone, and family-friendly activities. Organizers say the event has helped raise nearly $400,000 for local schools, nonprofits, and community projects. Admission is free with a suggested $10 donation. Coming up next, we'll take a look at sports. We will also check out your five-day AccuWeather forecast, let you know what this upcoming week is going to feel like. That's all coming up. It's 2:14.
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1: It is 2:15, time for the AccuWeather five-day forecast, sponsored by Four Seasons, heating, air conditioning, plumbing, sewer, and electric. Here is meteorologist John Furyk.
14: We're going to have a couple of showers out there the remainder of the afternoon and even a thunderstorm. Most of those, though, are going to be across the southern and western suburbs here, looks like, the next few hours. But definitely have to keep an eye on things as they get a little bit closer to the city. Potentially could have some impact on maybe the Cubs later on. But again, a few showers of a thunderstorm out there the remainder of the afternoon, up to 84, no higher in the mid-70s at the lakefront. And then more humid for tonight, a thunderstorm in parts of the area down to 68. A couple of showers and thunderstorms around for tomorrow, especially in the afternoon, a high up to 82. And then clouds and sun, very warm and humid Tuesday, maybe a late day thunderstorm up to 89. And then hot and humid Wednesday, partly sunny up to 94, still hot and humid Thursday. A couple of heavy gusty storms late in the day up to 91. Right now, lakefront, 72 Midway, 80, 79 Palatine, O'Hare, 82 going up to 84. I'm AccuWeather meteorologist John Furyk.
1: 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We'll begin in baseball. The White Sox and Phillies are going head-to-head in the final game of the three-game series this afternoon. As that game currently find themselves in the fifth inning, Phillies lead the White Sox with a score of 4-3. The Cubs beat the Giants 3-2 in walk-off fashion yesterday at Wrigley Field.
15: Hench is ready, 2-2. Ground ball, base hit right field. Quinberry, the runner is going to come around to score, and Swanson is in. It's bobbled in right by Barracudo, and the Cubs walk it off. Quinberry was holding him up, and then Barracudo couldn't come up with it cleanly. That'll work. 3-2, Cubs win.
1: That audio courtesy of the Marquee Sports Network. Michael Busch's walk-off in the 10th inning was the league-leading 8th walk-off for the Cubs this season. The Cubs were anchored by 6 solid innings from the starter Ben Brown. Pecor Armstrong hit 2 solo home runs, extending his hitting streak to 11 games. The Cubs and Giants will close out their series tonight at Wrigley Field. First pitch scheduled for 7:30. Out on the ice, it will be the Vegas Golden Knights. They blew a 4-goal lead before finally beating the Carolina Hurricanes 5-4 in double overtime last night as Vegas takes a 2-1 series lead into Game 4 on Tuesday night. Again, terribly sad news as the Chicago Bulls are mourning the passing of Stacey King. As the Bulls said in a statement, it is with the heaviest of hearts that the Bulls announced Stacey King has passed away at the age of 59 years old. That's a look at sports at 16:46 past each hour. Time now 2:18. 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Here's Trent Erickson.
3: We've got a crash if you're traveling on the southbound side of the tri-state, and this is going to be right at I-190 or I-90. That's because of a crash in the two right lanes, causing this backup from Dempster, just past Dempster, all the way down to I-90. And the northbound side one that was at Ogden in the two left lanes, that's been cleared out of the way. It's just some leftover delays that go from the Hinsdale Oasis up to Ogden on the northbound tri-state. If you're traveling eastbound on the Reagan, it's slow going from passing Route 59. You got a vehicle fire working in the right lane. They're getting that out of the way as well. Not a big delay, but something there. And also, we've got the inbound side of the Kennedy is slow going. That's pretty much from River Road toll to Foster and then North Avenue to downtown. That's starting to fill in a bit because we got the express lanes headed outbound now. 30 minutes in from O'Hare, 13 from the Edens Junction, 32 on your way back out, and 49 to get to O'Hare. Kind of heavy out to about Belmont, and then again from Irving Park out to 190. And the 190 extension, heavy off the Kennedy, west over to the Mannheim area. Eastbound side hits the brakes out of the terminals over to the tri-state. Traveling on the Edens inbound from Dempster to Peterson, slow in spots is 20 minutes in from Lake Hook. Eisenhower's 43 minutes in from I-90 and 25 from Mannheim. Back out is 30 to get to Mannheim and 48 out to I-90. Slow in from Mannheim to Austin and Ashland to the IW Wells area. Outbound side goes from Sacramento out to Des Plaines. Stevenson in from Central to Kedzie, slow out from Damon to Cicero. 20 minutes in from the tri-state, 26 back out and 34 to get to 355. 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
1: Agri the forecast says for tonight, partly to mostly cloudy, more humid with a shower and thunderstorm in the area, low of 68 degrees. Then tomorrow, mostly cloudy, warm and humid with a couple of showers and thunderstorms, especially in the afternoon. Watch for flooding downpours, particularly south and west of Chicago, high of 82. Speaking of right now, cloudy and 82 in Chicago at 220. Our top story this hour, the Chicago Bulls are remembering one of their own today after former player turned sports broadcaster Stacey King has died at the age of 59. We'll have much more on that story coming your way at 231. Right now, it is time for a DIY playbook.
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1: Time now 2:21. Actor Jeff Kober will be the keynote speaker at the Aligned Summit at the Morton Arboretum tomorrow. It's an in-person gathering that focuses on real-world wellness practices. Organizers of the summit say attendees will acquire practical tools, renewed purpose, and meaningful connections with like-minded people. It'll be happening from 9 a.m. until 5 p.m. at the Firefly Pavilion at the Morton Arboretum. More information can be found online at the Aligned Summit Eventbrite page. The Uptown Bay Chicago Poetry Center is one of the 40 literary arts organizations set to share nearly $8 million in grant money.
18: The Poetry Center's share of the $7.7 million grant, which it has not disclosed, is intended to boost support for one of the nation's most chronically underfunded art forms. The Poetry Center is a small literary arts organization with an annual budget of about $600,000. The center holds public poetry readings and runs educational programs in the Chicago public schools. The executive director says, "We had been thinking it was possible we were going to have a reduced budget next year, but thanks to this literary arts fund grant, along with a few others, we're actually doing quite well." Jack Coleman, 105.9 WBBM.
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20: 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A lot of rural online shoppers are used to waiting half a week or longer for purchases to arrive. Amazon has now narrowed that considerably. It's become an important side hustle for Pamela Peterson. She runs a smoothie shop in Utah. Her daily run for Amazon deliveries has become a critical supply line for residents who live 90 minutes away from the nearest big box store. It also earns Peterson $800 a week. And also consider Cynthia Cash, who last year opened a dog grooming business in Kingston, North Carolina. She shops Amazon for specialized items she can't find in town, like bulk containers of dog shampoo that are now delivered within a day. When you run your own business, she says, it's hard to find time to get out and shop. With the Bloomberg Small Business Report, John Tucker, News Radio, 105.9 WBBM.
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1: It's 228. 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Here's Trent Erickson.
3: All right, the tri-state on your northbound side, it's heavy from Balmoral up to I-90 for a reason, because this gapers delays to a southbound crash. That's right at I-90. It's in the two right lanes, and it's heavy from just before Dempster all the way down to I-90 now, so it's a significant delay and back up there. If you're traveling on the eastbound side of the Reagan, they're clearing a vehicle fire in the right lane around Route 59, so just slight delays there, but it's getting out of the way as we speak now. And the Kennedy's moving at a pace of roughly 32 minutes coming in from O'Hare and 18 coming in from the Edens Junction. Back out is 20 minutes to get to Montrose and 30 minutes to get to the airport. It's just slow out to Belmont. Then you get a Montrose to 190 and the 190 extension heavy off the Kennedy west over to Mannheim. Eastbound side out of the terminals to the tri-state is a delay there. Your next traffic report at 238 on News Radio 105.9 WBBM.
1: Agri forecast says we're looking at this afternoon intervals of clouds and sunshine. There can be a thunderstorm or two this afternoon south and west of Chicago. Tonight, partly to mostly cloudy, more humid with a shower and thunderstorm in the area, and a low of 68. But right now, cloudy skies, 82 degrees at 229.
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1: 2:30 on your Sunday. Good afternoon. Thanks for listening. I'm Judson Richards. These are the top stories on News Radio WBBM. The Chicago Bulls and their fans are mourning the death of former player and broadcaster Stacey King. In the Chicago Half Marathon, drew a large number of runners to the city streets this morning. A search is continuing for suspects in Ohio after several people were shot while attending a popular festival in Toledo. Plus, Israel has launched more attacks into the capital of Lebanon. In WBBM Sports, the White Sox are Phillies playing now in Philadelphia. Sox down by a run in the fifth inning. Cubs wrap up their weekend series with the San Francisco Giants at Wrigley Field tonight, and the Chicago Sky are on the road facing the Toronto Tempo. Accurate, the forecast says your evening will look like this. Partly to mostly cloudy, more humid with a shower and thunderstorm in the area. In a low of 68 outside right now, cloudy skies, 82 degrees at 2:30. The Chicago sports world is reeling this afternoon. The Bulls say longtime player and broadcaster Stacey King has died at the age of 59. King brought his larger-than-life personality to Bulls broadcasts and entertaining Bulls fans no matter how good or bad the team was playing.
5: They lob to the rim. Oh, Paul George ran up.
7: Not tonight, Paul George. Not tonight.
5: The whistle.
7: Drive home safe to Chicago. Beep, beep. Happy New Year, too.
5: Woo-hoo.
1: Classic Stacey, that audio courtesy of the Bulls. King was a member of the Bulls' first three NBA championship teams in the early 90s before becoming the Emmy-winning TV analyst for more than two decades. In statements, Bulls president and CEO Michael Reinsdorf said Stacey loved being a Bull. You could feel it in everything he did, the way he played, the way he called games, and the way he connected with our fans. He had a unique gift for bringing people together and making every game feel personal, end quote. Again, Bulls broadcaster Stacey King has died at the age of 59. Runners took to the streets of Chicago's West Side this morning for the Bank of America Half Marathon.
8: Spectators excitedly cheered on their loved ones taking on the 13.1-mile race throughout Garfield, Humboldt, and Douglas Parks.
9: Hey, woo!
8: Spectators in Humboldt Park say it was important for them to be there in support of their family members.
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8: Spectators included Miriam Rodriguez Ruiz, who is there with other family members for her daughter Kelly. She brought several signs and the Puerto Rican, Mexican, and Pride flags.
14: Especially important for our daughter to represent, not just being from Chicago, but represent her culture and where it comes from. Like saying, you know, we always say, si se puede. It's like we're everywhere. So that's why we're here.
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1: A woman found shot to death inside a Homewood home has now been identified.
15: The Cook County Medical Examiner's Office has identified the victim as 51-year-old Bianca Davis. Police say officers responding to a report of an unresponsive woman Saturday afternoon found Davis dead inside a home in the 2400 block of 175th Street. Authorities say she suffered an apparent gunshot wound. The case remains under investigation and no arrests have been announced. Sarah Herrera, News Radio, 105.9 WBBM.
1: Time now, 2:33. An investigation is continuing after a person was killed in a Lombard apartment complex overnight. Police say it happened in a residential building in the Yorktown area in what they believe to have been a domestic-related incident, and there's no ongoing threat to public safety. No information about the victim has been released. In Ohio, an investigation and search for suspects is continuing after a mass shooting at an outdoor festival in Toledo yesterday evening that was packed with families. ABC's Andrew Dimbert reports.
23: Police officers seen applying medical aid to the injured awaiting EMS.
29: There was quite a few people that needed help. And, you know, it's a crazy sight to see.
23: The victims ranging in age from just 14 years old to 61, mostly in their early 20s, at least two suffering critical injuries.
1: Toledo police say what appeared to be a gunfight between at least two shooters that left around a dozen injured in the crossfire. In the Middle East, Israeli forces have launched attacks on Hezbollah targets in Beirut, the capital of Lebanon. Israel said the strikes are in retaliation for Hezbollah attacks targeting northern Israel. This comes after Iran warned that if the Israeli military went forward with more attacks on Beirut, then the Islamic Revolutionary Guard Corps would launch more attacks into Israel. Last week, President Trump had what has been described as a heated phone call with Israeli Prime Minister Benjamin Netanyahu over Israel's ongoing operations in Lebanon. More from ABC's Tom Sufi Burridge in Jerusalem.
30: The ceasefire between the U.S. and Iran around the Strait of Hormuz and in the Gulf is already pretty tenuous. We've seen that within the last 48 hours, the Iranians and the U.S. military exchanging pretty significant fire. The U.S. military insisting it is taking a defensive posture and attacking Iran to deter further attacks.
1: Iran has also threatened to stop negotiations with the United States. In a separate incident, there was a shooting rampage in Israel.
31: Israeli police say a Palestinian man with Israeli citizenship went on a shooting rampage in central Israel Sunday, killing one person and wounding five others. The attacker was killed by police. Police say the attacker stayed in his vehicle while firing, allowing him to travel to several towns. The first shooting was reported from a gas station. Israeli Prime Minister Benjamin Netanyahu said Israel is fighting terrorism on all fronts, that police thwart hundreds of attacks a year, but unfortunately not all of them. Police say they've arrested a second person involved in the attack. I'm Donna Water.
1: Coming up next, we'll take a look at traffic, weather, and the best gas prices. It's 2:35.
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1: 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It's 2:38. Traffic and weather together on the 8th. Here's Trent Erickson.
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4: We've got that moved off now, so things are getting back to normal there. And we've got things a little bit heavy on the Kennedy, on the inbound side from the River Road Toll all the way to the Burn Interchange. You've got those delays because the express lanes are now headed outbound, so it's 30 minutes in from O'Hare, 13 from the Edens Junction. Outbound delays go to Ogden and then Diversity to 190. 32 minutes to get to Montrose and 49 minutes out to the airport. Looking like the 190 extension heavy off the Kennedy westbound all the way over to the Bessie Coleman area, the eastbound side out of the terminals jammed over to the tri-state now. So it's getting very busy on either side of 190. Eisenhower inbound is slow from Mannheim to Ashland. In spots, it's 43 in from I-90 and 25 for Mannheim. Outbound delays go from Sacramento to Des Plaines. In spots, it's 30 minutes to get to Mannheim and 48 minutes out to I-90. Stevenson inbound, 20 minutes brings you in from the tri-state. Backouts 26 and 34 to 355. Slow in from Central to Kedzie. The delays go outbound from about Damon to Cicero. Your next report at 248 on News Radio 105.9 WBBM.
5: The WBBM AccuWeather forecast, fairly cloudy, warm the remainder of the afternoon, a few showers and a couple of thunderstorms around, mainly to the south and west of the city, high up to 84. More humid tonight, a thunderstorm in the area down to 68, warm and sticky tomorrow. A couple of showers and thunderstorms around, especially in the afternoon, a high 82, and then very warm and sticky Tuesday, maybe a late day thunderstorm up to 89. Right now, Lakefront 72, Midway 80, 79, Munster, O'Hare 82, going up to 84. I'm AccuWeather meteorologist John Furyk.
1: Good afternoon. Time now, 2:40. The city of Chicago is preparing to survey residents about their needs before, during, and after emergencies.
6: The Chicago Department of Public Health will begin the survey this week. It's called the Community Assessment for Public Health Emergency Response, or CASPER. 30 blocks will be randomly picked from city neighborhoods with higher social vulnerabilities. From that, according to the Department of Public Health, 7 households will be picked from each block for interviews about their needs during emergencies. Survey teams will do 15-minute or so interviews with residents whose names will not be made public. Survey teams will be wearing bright safety vests and will have proper identification. Bernie Tafoya, News Radio, 105.9 WBBM.
1: Well, starting next week, some Metra riders will see more trains and shorter waits.
7: Under a new schedule, Metra Electric Line weekday midday service at Hyde Park stations will run about every 20 minutes in both directions, and all inbound weekday trains will stop at the 51st, 53rd, 55th, 56th, 57th, and 59th Street stations. Metra is also adding stops at several South Side stations, expanding service on the South Chicago and Blue Island branches. Officials say the changes will improve connections between the city's South Side, South Suburbs, downtown, and destinations like the Obama Presidential Center. 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
1: Looking abroad now, in Laos, the last 4 international rescuers who had been searching for 2 miners still trapped in a flooded cave have suspended their search and are heading home. ABC's Rachel Scott has more.
8: A dive coordinator telling ABC News that the cave entrance became too unstable and that the risk to rescuers was too high. Hope of finding the 2 men alive is now very low, though a local team says it will keep pumping water from that cave and that it is not giving up.
1: 5 other miners were rescued from that flooded cave. Let's take a moment to celebrate our team here at WBBM. Behind the scenes at the editor's desk is Grace Golembieski. Our news writer is Mark Friedman. Our assistant producer, Tommy Wilson. Our broadcast managing editor is Zach Weber. Our top trending stories and a look at sports are next. It's 2:41.
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12: 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The opportunity is open to all ages. Musicians under 18 must be accompanied by an adult if you wish to sign up to play in their pavilions. You can head over to their Facebook page for more information.

0: Time now, 2:46, time for a look at sports. Well, we have sad news to report to you. Beloved Chicago Bulls announcer and former player Stacey King has passed away at the age of 59. King was a member of the first three Bulls championships in the 1990s from 91, 92, 93, was also an Emmy Award winning broadcaster whose voice was synonymous with the Bulls over two decades, including moments like this.
1: Giddy races to the basket, fires it out, Vucevic the shot!
2: Gucci Mane steps up again. The grizzled veteran steps up and hits the biggest shot of the season. Oh my goodness, Elizabeth! I'm coming again, Elizabeth! Oh Lord! Oh, it's the big one, Elizabeth! The cardiac Bulls again.
0: There are going to be some tough shoes to fill there. That audio, courtesy of CHSN. Again, Stacey King has died. He was 59 years old. Now to baseball. The White Sox, they have now fallen behind. In fact, the Sox recently had a 5-4 lead. The Phillies have just posted three runs. So the Phillies in Philadelphia lead the White Sox by a score of 7-5. That game is in the sixth inning. The Cubs walked off the Giants 3-2 at Wrigley Field yesterday afternoon. Pete Crow-Armstrong extended his hitting streak to 11 games with two solo shots, setting up Michael Bush's walk-off in the 10th inning. The Northsiders were backed up by strong pitching performances from Ben Brown and Jacob Webb. The Cubs and Giants will wrap up their series in primetime tonight. First pitch set for 7:30 p.m. Hear that game on 104.3 The Score. Finally, Chicago Sky looking to win back-to-back games for the first time in a month. But the Sky currently trail the Toronto Tempo by a score of 42-26. That game not quite to halftime just yet. That's a look at sports at 16:46 past each hour. Time now, 2:48. Traffic and weather together on the 8th. Here's Trent Erickson.
3: All right, thanks to Adam calling in on the WBBM Mercedes-Benz of Hoffman Estates traffic tip line at 855-780 Road. With the update on the Tri-State southbound, you are jammed from Gulf Road all the way down to I-90. That's with an earlier crash that we had in several lanes there. They've cleared it now, and looks like things are getting back to normal, but it's going to be a while. It's taking a little time, so it'll unwind, though, for you as you make your way down on the tri-state northbound sides. You still have some gapers delays from Irving Park up to I-90. Quit looking, guys. There's nothing left to look at. So things should get back to normal on the northbound side a lot quicker, even. And things in the rest of the area, tollways have gotten a lot better, and they're moving along quite well. And the expressways, another story for you, like the Eden's inbound, heavy going from Old Orchard Pockets all the way to Dempster, and then you get from Peterson to the Kennedy Junction on the brakes. 23 minutes in from Lake Cook now. Kennedy's costing you 45 in from the airport and 26 from the Eden's Junction. Heavy going from Cumberland all the way into the Jane Bird Interchange past the Wintrust Mirror near North Avenue. And delays go out to through downtown and then Diversey to I-90. And 190, that is. It's a 17-minute trip to Montrose. It's 32 to get up to O'Hare. 190 extension eastbound from the terminals out to the tri-state is pretty heavy. Westbound side off the Kennedy to Mannheim is heavy as well. Eisenhower in from Mannheim to Sacramento, slow in spots. It's 44 in from I-90 and 26 for Mannheim. Outbound Sacramento to Des Plaines, you're on the brakes. It's 26 to get to Mannheim and 44 minutes out to I-90 at the moment. Your next traffic report at 2:58 on News Radio 105.9 WBBM.
0: Accurate, the forecast says for the rest of our day today, intervals of clouds and sunshine. There could be a thunderstorm at 2 this afternoon south and west of Chicago. High of 84, only mid-70s expected along the lakefront today. Tonight, partly to mostly cloudy, more humid with a shower and thunderstorm in the area and a low of 68 degrees. Right now, cloudy skies over Chicagoland, 82 degrees at 2:50.
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4: Ted Shi is executive vice president at Delta Electronics, the third heaviest weight company on the Taiwan Stock Exchange. In an exclusive conversation with Bloomberg's Stephen Engel, Shi says one of the biggest constraints in scaling up AI expansion is the electricity crunch.
3: Bring your own power for the new data center. What does that mean? This also creates another business opportunity. What is that? Microgrid system.
4: She explains the new Trump administration rule to bring your own power means more microgrid system opportunities. And it's not just in Taiwan. Surging power requirements for artificial intelligence are causing a massive global energy crunch, including in the U.S. Research by S&P Global finds while power grids have excess generating capacity for now, U.S. data center electricity consumption is projected to more than double by 2030, and that will outpace grid capacity. With business at 23 and 53 from the Bloomberg Newsroom, Amy Morris, News Radio 105.9 WBBM.
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5: 2:58. Traffic and weather together on the 8th. Here's Trent Erickson.
16: We've got delays headed on the southbound side of the old tri-state. This is because of a crash from earlier right at I-190 or I-90, same area. And you're slow going from about...

0: Before Dempster now on down to that point in pockets now. It's starting to see pockets because it's letting up because the crash is cleared. Northbound side, some gapers delays approaching that area as well. If you're on the Kennedy inbound, you'll be on it for 45 minutes because you don't get the express lanes. They're outbound now. It's 26 from the Edens Junction. Outbound takes you 17 to get to Montrose and 32 out to the airport. 190 extension jammed out of the Kennedy west over to the Mannheim area and eastbound side out of the terminals to the tri-state. On the Eisenhower in from Mannheim to Sacramento, slow in spots. It's 44 in from I-90 and 26 for Mannheim. Takes you 26 back out and 44 to get out to I-90. You're slow going down the Stevenson, about 23 in from the tri-state. It takes you about 30 minutes on the way back out to the tri-state. 39 to get out the 355. And the Dan Ryan in from Pershing, locals in 43rd and the express. It's 20 in from 95th to the used locals. 14 out and slow to Stevenson and then 63rd to 95th Street. Your next report at 308 on News Radio 105.9 WBBM.
1: Back with the forecast says for our evening ahead, partly to mostly cloudy, more humid with a shower and thunderstorm in the area. A low of 68 degrees and tomorrow mostly cloudy, warm and humid with a couple of showers and thunderstorms, especially in the afternoon. Watch for flooding downpours, particularly south and west of Chicago, looking at a high of 82 degrees. Then Tuesday, intervals of clouds and sun, quite warm and humid, could see 89 degrees on Tuesday. But right now, 82 and cloudy at 259.
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1: Coming up in the next half hour, News Radio WBBM. Chicago sports fans are mourning today after the unforgettable sound of the Bulls' Stacey King, who died at the age of 59 plus.
3: This is Carolina Garibay. Loved ones and colleagues are speaking out following the death of a city worker.
1: And Israeli strikes in Beirut could jeopardize U.S. and Iran peace negotiations. More ahead from ABC News in just moments. Taking a look outside. Seeing a lot of 80s out there. Cloudy skies at O'Hare, 82 degrees, 80 at Midway, 71 at the lakefront at 3 o'clock.
4: From ABC News, I'm Mike Dubusky. Right now, the Israeli military says it's intercepting incoming fire from Iran. It comes after Israel struck Hezbollah targets in Beirut, Lebanon recently, which itself was retaliation for Hezbollah attacks targeting northern Israel. It's all threatening any attempt at peace in the region, now 100 days into the conflict with Iran.
5: The ceasefire between the U.S. and Iran around the Strait of Hormuz and in the Gulf is already pretty tenuous. We've seen that within the last 48 hours, the Iranians and the U.S. military exchanging pretty significant fire. The U.S. military insisting it is taking a defensive posture and attacking Iran to deter further attacks.
4: ABC's Tom Sufi Burridge in Jerusalem. The latest volley of strikes from Iran to Israel marked the first move like this since the ceasefire was established. When asked about the escalating tensions in the Middle East, Republican Representative Mike McCaul of Texas told ABC's This Week,
6: I think that honestly, that the Iranians are dragging this out. They want to drag this out closer to the midterm elections. I don't think they're negotiating in good faith.
4: Less than 2 days to go now before the Democratic Senate primary in Maine, with candidate Graham Plattner continuing to face questions about his treatment of women. It follows a New York Times report this week that alleges unsettling and reckless behavior. Virginia Democratic Senator Mark Warner spoke on ABC's This Week.
7: I think this whole realm changed dramatically when Donald Trump ran his first time and was caught on tape saying extraordinarily disparaging things. That seemed not to stop Trump getting elected. I do think at the end of the day, American voters will make those decisions.
4: And the search continues for the gunman in last night's shooting at an outdoor festival in Toledo, Ohio. A dozen people were injured in the crossfire. Two of them are in critical condition. You're listening to ABC News.
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2: A labor dispute is threatening to disrupt the first World Cup match in Los Angeles this Friday. Details from ABC's Rachel Scott.
3: Cashiers, cooks, bartenders, and servers at SoFi Stadium all authorizing a strike, their union telling ABC News. It's nearly 2,000 members voted overwhelmingly to strike against the stadium's food service operator, Legends Global. Negotiations are underway, and until a deal is made, concession workers could walk off the job at any point.
2: ABC News has reached out to the hospitality company for comment. More than a million people turned out for Sunday service in central Madrid today, where Pope Leo presided while on his first official visit to Spain.
4: Half a million were at a vigil last night where Pope Leo told young people that they can change the world with love. And I met a number of those young people in the crowd who shared their enthusiasm for the Pope's visit. And in part, it's those young people that the Vatican is hoping to reach on this trip that will include meetings with the migrant families as well as government officials. And after Madrid, Pope Leo is expected to travel to Barcelona and then the Canary Islands.
2: ABC's Marcus Moore. $500,000 worth of bourbon was stolen in northern Philadelphia this weekend. The thieves approaching a warehouse yesterday with an 18-wheeler posing as delivery drivers. Company officials say staff was given false information about the pickup and they did not follow regular security protocols. I'm Mike Dubusky, ABC News.
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6: 3:05 Sunday, June 7th. Good afternoon. Thanks for listening. I'm Judson Richards. It is 82 degrees in Chicago right now under cloudy skies. This evening, we'll see partly to mostly cloudy skies. More humid with a shower and thunderstorm around in the area. Low of 68. Then tomorrow, your Monday, mostly cloudy, warm and humid with a couple of showers and thunderstorms, especially in the afternoon. Could reach a high of 82 tomorrow. We'll take a look at our five-day AccuWeather forecast coming up in just about 10 minutes. Our top local story on News Radio WBBM, the Chicago Bulls are mourning the loss of a player, broadcaster, and fan favorite. Stacey King, a three-time NBA champ, alongside who later became one of the most recognizable voices in Chicago sports, has died at the age of 59. WBBM Sarah Herrera has more.
7: He shared the court with some of basketball's biggest names, including Michael Jordan and Scottie Pippen. Stacey King was part of the Bulls' first championship dynasty, helping Chicago win three straight NBA titles in 1991, 1992, and 1993. After his playing career, King traded the hardwood for the broadcast booth, becoming one of the most recognizable voices in Chicago sports. His humor, passion, and signature catchphrases helped bring Bulls basketball into the living rooms across the area.
8: Oh my goodness! It's only preseason, but I'm hyped, Neil Funk! Jimmy G. Buckets gets buckets. Oh my goodness. Give me the hot sauce, Neil Funk. Give me the hot sauce.
7: That audio courtesy of the Bulls called King a cherished member of the organization whose impact and legacy will remain part of the franchise forever. Stacey King was 59 years old. Sarah Herrera, News Radio, 105.9 WBBM.
6: Time now, 3:06. We're hearing reaction from those who worked alongside the legendary sportscaster, veteran Chicago sports reporter David Schuster, says King had a rare ability to connect with fans.
9: And I dare say that he was probably going to be more well-known as a broadcaster because he was that good. He made such a transition from player to broadcaster, and he was, you know, fantastic at both.
6: King was known for his humor, enthusiasm, and signature catchphrases, including, give me the hot sauce. The Bulls called King a cherished member of the organization whose impact and legacy will remain part of the franchise forever. Stacey King was 59 years old. Chicago police say 15 people were shot overnight, including several teens. An 18-year-old man died from his injuries. Police say four boys ranging in ages from 12 to 14 were shot near 45th and Prairie in Bronzeville around 9:30 last night. They're hospitalized in stable condition, fortunately. A second shooting took place near 45th and Federal, where a teen and two adults were shot. Both are expected to recover. No suspects are in custody. Pokemon Go Fest suspended gameplay around the museum campus today and parts of yesterday.
10: The suspension was a response to several overlapping events in the area, Fest organizers said in a statement. Gameplay was suspended in the areas of South Michigan Avenue from south of Grant Park to slightly south of East Cermak Road. That included Pokemon Go gameplay at the Field Museum. Along with the Fest, the weekend saw events like Beyond Wonderland Music Festival and a USA soccer match Saturday at Soldier Field. Carolina Garibay, News Radio 105.9 WBBM.
6: Time now 3:08. Traffic and weather together on the 8th. Here's Trent Erickson.
11: All right, we've got delays if you're traveling on the southbound side of the tri-state still. And this is because of an earlier crash at 90, and things are jammed pretty heavy from Dempster on down to 90. On your northbound side, you're slow going from Cermak up to the 290 area. And other than that, the tollways are in pretty good shape. I-80 is not in great shape if you're headed eastbound. You've got that road work this weekend going on, taking you down to one lane eastbound between Larkin and Richards, where you're really slow over to Des Plaines River Bridge. And yeah, you're down to one lane there, so that's rough. Your westbound side looks okay there. With no other delays to report on I-80, we move to the Edens. On the inbound side, you're slow going from Old Orchard to past Dempster, and then heavy from Peterson to the Kennedy Junction. 23 minutes in from Lake Cook now. Your way out is heavy with a crash at Foster involving a semi. It's in the right lane, and it's heavy off the Kennedy Junction to just before Foster. It's 18 minutes out to Lake Cook now. All your delay is right there. On the Kennedy inbound from Cumberland to the Jane Bird Interchange, you're heavy. It's 45 minutes in from O'Hare, 26 from the Edens Junction. Your way out costs you time to Armitage and then Kimball out to IA-190. Slow going about 17 minutes to get to Montrose and 32 out to O'Hare. On the 190 extension, you're jammed out of the terminals to the tri-state eastbound, but westbound side hits the brakes off the Kennedy over to Mannheim now. Eisenhower inbound, slow spots from Mannheim to Racine, 44 minutes in from I-90. 26 coming in from Mannheim, back out is 26 to get to Mannheim and 44 as well. Out to I-90, heavy Costner to Des Plaines are your delays. And your next report, 3:18 on News Radio 105.9 WBBM.
6: Back with the forecast says what we're looking at today. In fact, for the rest of our afternoon, intervals of clouds and sunshine. There can be a thunderstorm or two this afternoon south and west of Chicago. Then tonight, partly to mostly cloudy, more humid with a shower and thunderstorm in the area. A low of 68 overnight, could climb back up to 82 degrees tomorrow. Right now, we're seeing 70 degrees at the lakefront at 3:10.
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6: Good afternoon. Time now 3:11. An 18-year-old man was found dead with a gunshot wound to the head overnight in Grand Crossing on the south side. Police are calling it a homicide after they say officers discovered the victim unresponsive near 77th and Rhodes Avenue around 1:30 this morning. He was pronounced dead at the scene. No one is in custody as police continue their investigation. A man with an active warrant was caught with two illicit items on a CTA red line train.
17: 43-year-old Kenneth Stapleton is charged with aggravated unlawful possession of a weapon and has been on pretrial electronic monitoring since an initial court appearance. He was arrested at the 69th Street Station May 31st after Cook County Sheriff's officials spotted him rolling a leafy green substance in a cigar. Following his arrest, police learned Stapleton also had a gun on him and had an active warrant for a forgery case. Haley Hansen, News Radio 105.9 WBBM.
6: An investigation is continuing after several ATM robberies happened across the city early yesterday morning.
16: The first crime took place at 4 a.m. near Clark and Grace in Lakeview. Police say three suspects broke into a bar through the back door and took an ATM. About 20 minutes later, an ATM was taken from O'Neill's on Wells near Van Buren in Loop. Then just before 5 a.m., a white SUV drove into the glass door of a Chinatown gas station near Archer and Normal. Police say the robbers took an ATM and fled the scene. No one was injured during the break-ins, and police are not saying if the incidents are related. Mallory Vorbroker, News Radio, 105.9 WBBM.
6: Chicago police have issued an alert for after some recent residential burglaries. Four incidents happened near Marmara Avenue between Waveland and Warwick Avenues in the Dunning and Portage Park neighborhoods. In each incident, police say a suspect either got into or attempted to enter residences through an unsecured door or window. Once inside, that person took property that included small safes, firearms, jewelry, sunglasses, documents, and cash. No one is in custody. Up next, we'll take a look at a five-day act with the forecast. It's 3:13.
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6: At 3:15, time for the Act Weather 5-Day Forecast, sponsored by Four Seasons Heating, Air Conditioning, Plumbing, Sewer, and Electric. Here's meteorologist John Furyk.
26: Variably cloudy out there the rest of the afternoon. A few showers and thunderstorms out there, moving into the southern and western suburbs here this afternoon. But at least closer to the lakefront, we're dry. High today, 84, but again, cooler at the lakefront, no higher in the mid-70s. And then more humid tonight, a thunderstorm in parts of the area. Hopefully we stay dry for the Cubs game, down to 68, then warm and humid for tomorrow. A couple of showers and thunderstorms around, especially in the afternoon, a high up to 82, and then warm and humid for Tuesday. There could be a thunderstorm late in the day all the way up to 89, and then breezy, hot and humid Wednesday, partly sunny up to 94, hot and humid again Thursday, a couple of heavy gusty storms late in the day up to 91. Right now, Lakefront 71, Midway 79, 77 Floss, Moore O'Hare 79, going up to 84. I'm AccuWeather meteorologist John Furyk.
6: 3:16 now, time for a look at sports. We'll begin with some sad, sad news. Beloved Chicago Bulls broadcaster and former player Stacey King has passed away at the age of 59. In a statement, Jerry Reinsdorf said, Stacey King was a cherished member of the Bulls family and one of the truly unique personalities in our organization's history. His connection to Chicago, the Bulls, and our fans spanned more than three decades, first as a player and later as the unmistakable voice that helped bring Bulls basketball into the homes of generations of fans. We will miss him deeply, end quote. Again, Stacey King has passed away at the age of 59. Now to baseball we go. The White Sox trail the Phillies 7-5 in the sixth inning in Philadelphia. Cubs starter Ben Brown hurled another solid outing, allowing no runs on one hit, five strikeouts in the Cubs 3-2 walk-off win over the Giants yesterday. Here's Cubs manager Craig Counsell on the performance from his starter.
0: Well, it was more of the same. I thought as

0: you know, his curveball today was really good. He threw it in the zone a whole bunch. Threw it, you know, behind the count, 3-2 when he needed it. He was excellent with it. I thought that was his best pitch today. I thought he did a great job with that pitch. He's pitching very confidently right now. That's the biggest thing. It's a confident guy on the mound, and I think we see that.
1: The Cubs will close their series with the Giants tonight at Wrigley Field. First pitch set for 7:30 p.m. You can hear that game on our sister station, 104.3 The Score. The Vegas Golden Knights blew a 4-goal lead before finally beating the Carolina Hurricanes 5-4 in double overtime last night. Vegas takes a 2-1 series lead into game 4 on Tuesday night. In other hockey news, Edmonton Oilers star Connor McDavid has won his fifth Ted Lindsay Award as the NHL's most outstanding player. McDavid has joined Wayne Gretzky as the only other player to win the award 5 times. That's a look at sports at 16 and 46 past each hour. It is 3:18. Traffic and weather together on the 8th. Here's Trent Erickson.
2: All right, slowdowns if you're traveling in most spots now. We've certainly filled in, but we've got a new crash on the inbound side of I-57 past 147th Street. Watch for a car facing the wrong way. A car hit the wall. Now it's facing the wrong way in the right lane. 17 minutes in from I-80, 17 on your way back out. It's slow going out to past Halstead, where we've got another report of a crash. That seems to be off to the shoulder, though. Making your way on the Edens inbound, it's been easier. It's heavy going from Old Orchard to past Dempster. That's spots of delays, and then you're heavy from Peterson to the Kennedy. 20 minutes coming in from Lake Cook, 17 on your way back out. A slight delay out to Foster from an earlier semi-crash that's been cleared. Kennedy inbound from Cumberland all the way to the Burn interchange. It's slow going past the Wintrust Mirror near North Avenue. Thank you to Jason calling in the WBBM Mercedes-Benz of Hoffman Estates traffic tip line at 855-780 Road with the update on it. 50 minutes brings you in from O'Hare, 30 from the Edens Junction. Back out is slow to Armitage and Kimball to 190. It's 21 to get the Montrose 37 out to O'Hare. 190 extension, slow go eastbound out of the terminals through the tri-state. Westbound's heavy off the Kennedy to Mannheim. Eisenhower inbound from Mannheim to Racine, slow in spots. It's 47 in from I-90 and 29 from Mannheim. Outbound side from Costner to Des Plaines, you're on the brakes. It's 24 to get to Mannheim and 42 out to I-90. Building on the Stevenson in from Harlem to Kedzie. Dan Ryan up to DeSable Lakeshore Drive at 24 in pace in from the Tri-State. Back out your pace 27 to get to the Tri-State, 36 to 355. Delays off the Dan Ryan, kind of heavy out to Cicero, and then County Line to Cass, a slight delay. And the Dan Ryan's costing you 23 in from 95th is slow from 43rd and the 47th to the Locals N Express. Out to 63rd and 95th is slow, 15 minutes to get to 95th. 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
1: Take a look outside now. We're seeing cloudy skies, 80 degrees in Aurora. In Morris, cloudy there, 82. Currently 70 at the lakefront at 320. Our top story this hour, for those who worked alongside the former Bull-turned-sportscaster Stacey King, well, they say he created a sound that Chicagoans will remember forever. Following news of his passing today, we will have much more on this story coming your way at 3:31. The City of Highland Park's plans for its 2026 Independence Day events include fireworks, a parade, and a pool party. The celebration includes Independence Fest, that'll be the return of the city's fireworks display, an America 250 theme parade that'll be happening downtown Highland Park as well. The July 3rd events are scheduled at the Preserve of Highland Park. That'll be beginning at 5:30 again on the 3rd. Chicago aldermen are set to take up a proposal this week that could reshape the future of the city's Greyhound bus terminal.
3: A city council committee will consider an ordinance Wednesday that would authorize the city to purchase the Harrison Street Greyhound station for $19.2 million. The terminal narrowly avoided closure in 2024 and has operated under a month-to-month lease since then. City leaders say the goal is to preserve inner-city bus service while also making long-needed safety and facility improvements. The overall plan, including renovations, expected to cost around $50 million. Rachel Pearson, News Radio, 105.9 WBBM.
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8: It's costing a lot more to host that summer cookout. Anyone who has had folks over for a barbecue recently has almost certainly noticed higher prices at the grocery store. The cost of hot dogs are up more than 18% from a year ago. Ground beef has risen almost 15%, and soda has soared north of 11%, according to retail data provider Spins. Even barbecue sauce has jumped close to 12%. Stu Leonard Jr. of Northeast Grocers, Stu Leonard, says he's caught in the middle between his suppliers and his shoppers.
9: Sales are brisk. Customers are buying, but they're also complaining. Okay, they're complaining about the prices of food right now. And not only just food, but I think their overall expenses in their normal lives.
8: A combination of factors, including the Iran war to bad weather, are pushing up grocery prices. Cal Poly agribusiness professor Ricky Volpe says food is going to become less affordable and consumers should be prepared for it. With business at 23 and 53 from the Bloomberg Newsroom, Courtney Donahoe, News Radio 105.9 WBBM.
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1: We'll take a look at the roads in just a moment. A west suburb is finally beginning the process of reassessing how many people live there.
21: There have been several delays in plans for Aurora to have a special census. It was originally planned for last year. Now plans have been firmed up for the census to begin in late July. The Aurora Beacon News reports people who live in some of Aurora's neighborhoods should get letters in the mail telling them to respond to the census online. There will also be door-to-door counting, but that won't begin until sometime in September. Aurora officials believe the city was undercounted in the 2020 census. It showed the city had about 180,000 residents when it had 197,000 in 2010. Aurora officials say that undercount means the city loses more than $4 million in federal money each year. Cisco Cotto, News Radio 105.9 WBBM.
0: It's 3:28. Traffic and weather together on the 8th. Here's Trent Erickson.
2: All right, we've got delays if you're traveling on the Edens on the inbound side. Old Orchard to pass Dempster and then heavy Peterson to the Kennedy. It's 20 minutes in from Lake Cook. Your way out is a little slow to Foster from an earlier crash. The crash is gone now. 17 on out to Lake Cook. On the Kennedy inbound from Cumberland to the Jane Byrne interchange, you're heavy going. 50 minutes in from O'Hare, 30 from the Edens Junction, 21 on your way back out to Montrose, 37 to O'Hare. Heavy from our downtown to Armitage and then Kimball to 190. The 190 extension eastbound, heavy out of the terminals to the Tri-State. Westbound side hits the brakes from the Kennedy to Mannheim. Eisenhower inbound from Mannheim to Racine is slow in spots. It's 47 minutes coming in from I-90, 29 coming in from Mannheim. Outbound takes you 24 to get to Mannheim and 42 minutes out to I-90, slow from Costner to Des Plaines. Stevenson in from Harlem to Kedzie. Dan Ryan up to DeSable Lakeshore Drive. 24 in from the Tri-State, 27 on your way back out, 36 to 355. Heavy off the Dan Ryan to Cicero, then you get a county line to Cass delay from there. And the Dan Ryan in from 47th, locals and expresses 23 coming in from 95th, 15 on your way back out, slow from 63rd to 95th Street. I-57 inbound, watch for a vehicle crash. It's in the right lane, right past 147th. The car facing the wrong way in the right lane. And 17 minutes in from I-80. Up on side off the Dan Ryan to past Halstead a little slow. They had an earlier crash there, too. Bishop Ford inbound is clear. The outbound side hits the brakes from 115th on down to the Steel Bridge because of road work in a lane. It's 23 out to 80-94. DeSable Lakeshore Drive northbound from the Stevenson heavy up to Chicago Avenue and southbound heavy from North Avenue down to Balbo. Your next traffic report at 3:38 on News Radio 105.9 WBBM.
0: Back with the forecast says our evening ahead, partly to mostly cloudy, more humid with a shower and thunderstorm in the area, low of 68. Then tomorrow, mostly cloudy, warm and humid with a couple of showers and thunderstorms, especially in the afternoon. Watch for flooding downpours, particularly south and west of Chicago. Could see a high of 82. Tuesday could climb to a high of 89 outside right now. Cloudy skies, 80 degrees in Aurora. It's cloudy and 82 in Morris. Right now, 70 at the lakefront at 329.
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0: 3:30 on your Sunday. Good afternoon. Thanks for listening. I'm Judson Richards. These are the top stories on News Radio WBBM. A fellow sports reporter who covered Stacey King during his college days is remembering the player and reporter who died at the age of 59. Leaders of the Michigan City Zoo, where two staffers were attacked last week, are speaking out. Cycling advocates are mourning the CEDAW worker who was struck and killed on a bike in Bridgeport. Plus, tensions continue in the Middle East after strikes in Beirut threatened the ongoing negotiations between the U.S. and Iran. WBBM Sports, White Sox and Phillies are playing now in Philadelphia. Phillies lead 9-5 in the seventh. The Cubs wrap up their weekend series with the San Francisco Giants at Wrigley this evening. Chicago Sky are on the road facing off against the Toronto Tempo as we speak. Accurate, the forecast says tonight, partly to mostly cloudy, more humid with a shower and thunderstorm in the area and a low of 68. Outside right now, cloudy skies, 79 degrees at 3:31. Well, Stacey King, the former Bulls player who won three NBA championships alongside Michael Jordan before becoming one of the franchise's most beloved broadcasters, has died at the age of 59. For generations of Chicago sports fans, King was a familiar voice and familiar face, first on the court and later in the broadcast booth. WBBM Sarah Herrera reports.
22: Stacey King's connection to the Bulls spanned more than three decades. The former first-round draft pick helped Chicago win its first three NBA championships, playing alongside Michael Jordan and Scottie Pippen during the team's first dynasty.
23: The Bulls are the champs!
22: Longtime Chicago sports reporter David Schuster says King was as entertaining off the court as he was on it.
24: He was the most fun-loving person you'll ever hope to know.
22: His colorful personality and trademark calls became part of Bulls basketball for a generation of fans.
25: I want to go higher! Oh my goodness!
22: Including his children.
24: You know, I just saw something by one of his sons who just put something out on social media saying that, it's that his father was his best friend.
22: The Bulls called King a cherished member of the organization whose impact and legacy will remain part of the franchise forever.
24: Stacy was so many good things to so many people, and forever he will be remembered.
22: Sarah Herrera, News Radio 105.9 WBBM.
1: Good afternoon. Time now 3:32. We are learning more about what caused some Northwest Indiana wolves in captivity to attack zookeepers. This comes after two wolves attacked two women zookeepers Wednesday morning at the Washington Park Zoo in Michigan City. Elizabeth Emmerich, the Washington Park Zoo's assistant director, explains why those wolves attacked.
3: Wolves are highly intelligent animals with a very strong pack instinct. So the other two wolves were likely in a protective state from echo passing.
1: The incident occurred, then the staffers went to investigate after one of the wolves, Echo, did not come to the fence like usual. Animal researchers have found that wolves display a range of emotions that suggest they experience grief and mourning in ways that parallel human emotional responses. A Chicago employee, known for his work in bike safety, was hit and killed by a semi-truck in Bridgeport on Friday.
4: 35-year-old Riley O'Neill was killed Friday afternoon after Chicago police say he was hit by a semi while riding his bike on Halstead Street in Bridgeport. City officials say O'Neill was a member of the city's Complete Streets team and that he previously led Chicago's bike parking program. The Chicago Department of Transportation says certain bike racks will now be referred to as Riley racks. There was an outpouring of tributes on social media following O'Neill's death. Mayor Brandon Johnson calls him a valued colleague and dedicated advocate whose work touched communities across Chicago. Carolina Garibay, News Radio 105.9 WBBM.
1: Israeli forces have launched attacks on Hezbollah targets in Beirut, the capital of Lebanon. Israel says the strikes are in retaliation for Hezbollah attacks targeting northern Israel. This comes after Iran threatened to stop negotiations with the U.S. over the Israeli attacks. More from ABC's Tom Sufi Burridge in Jerusalem.
5: They also threatened via the IRGC, the Iranian military, to carry out strikes against Israel if Israel went after Hezbollah, their proxy in the Lebanese capital, Beirut. Then we had that fiery phone call between President Trump and Prime Minister Netanyahu late on Monday, and we learned details that effectively President Trump told Netanyahu not to launch strikes against Hezbollah in Beirut.
1: Sources told ABC News that President Trump was angry about Israel's escalation in Lebanon and its potential to imperil the administration's ongoing negotiations with Iran. In other news, there are new calls for the U.S. to put more pressure on Russia to end the war with Ukraine. Texas Representative Mike McCaul, former chairman of the House Foreign Affairs Committee, spoke with ABC this week and said he wants more American sanctions on Russia.
6: Deterrence is always the key. I was a critic under the Biden administration, not putting enough weapons in. I think we need to put tougher sanctions on Putin. If you want a serious negotiation, Putin has to have pressure put on him if he is going to make any concessions at all.
1: Ukraine launched major attacks on Russia over the weekend, including in St. Petersburg, where Russian President Vladimir Putin was attending an economic conference. President Trump said this week that his pick to be the next director of national intelligence will not be his permanent choice after announcing that Federal House Finance Agency Chief Bill Pold would take the role. In an acting capacity, there was pushback from both sides of the aisle. It's Pulte. Pulte has no background in intelligence work, but would oversee the country's 18 intelligence agencies. Senator Mark Warner is the vice chairman of the Senate Select Committee on Intelligence, and he told ABC this week that he has concerns after President Trump reportedly said in an interview that he wants Pulte to start the process of firing large numbers of intelligence workers.
7: I fear that he could be trying to gut the intelligence community or so intimidate them they don't tell the truth. If we don't have intelligence professionals that speak truth to power, America ends up less safe and less secure.
1: Pulte would be replacing Tulsi Gabbard, who is resigning her position after her husband's cancer diagnosis. In Africa, the Nigerian military conducted an operation to free some people who had been kidnapped by the militant group Boko Haram.
9: The Nigerian army said that it freed 360 people abducted by Boko Haram in southern Borno. That's in the northeastern part of the country. The operation, according to the army statement, was conducted in the Mandara Mountains, which form a part of the militant group's stronghold. It resulted in the release of several people, including children, who had been abducted across different communities in Borno. The statement said two infants died during their prolonged captivity. Audio courtesy of the Nigerian army. I'm Haya Pinjwani.
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3: In Plano, the BP on Walter Pate Memorial Highway and Wabansee Drive is selling gas for $4.19 a gallon. In Oswego, the Shell on South Madison Street and Jefferson Street is selling gas for $4.19 a gallon as well. It's 3:38. Traffic and weather together on the 8th. Here's Trent Erickson.
4: All right, we've got delays out there all over the place. We've got a crash on I-57. Watch for that. That's on your inbound side at 147th Street. And it's there because there's a car that hit the wall, and then it ended up facing the wrong way and all kinds of things. So you're heavy approaching 147th or just passing it. You're going to see that delay there. It's just a small delay, but they're getting it out of the way now. Delay on the outbound side that goes out to about Halstead now. We had an earlier crash past Halstead. That's been cleared as well. So 57's clearing up. Bishop Ford outbound from 115th down to the Steel Bridge is slow going. If you're traveling on the Edens on the inbound side, most of your delay is going to take you from Peterson to the Kennedy Junction. And it's 20 minutes coming in. Outbound side slows passing Toohey and 17 out to Lake Cook. On the Kennedy inbound from Cumberland all the way into downtown, you are slow past the Wintrust Mirror near North Avenue. And you're looking at 50 minutes coming in from O'Hare, 30 minutes from the Edens Junction, back out just slow through downtown. And then again, you hit the brakes around Kimball out to 190. The 190 extension, they're off the Kennedy. Your westbound delay all route to Mannheim is still there. Your eastbound side is a little slow out of the terminals over to the tri-state. On the Eisenhower inbound from Mannheim to Racine, you've got spots of delays the whole way. It's 47 in from I-90 and 30 minutes coming in from Mannheim. Back out takes you 24 to get to Mannheim, 42 minutes out to I-90. Slow from Costner out to Des Plaines. On the Stevenson inbound from Harlem up to Kedzie and Dan Ryan to DeSable Lakeshore Drive, you've got delays. It's about 24 minutes in from the tri-state, 27 on your way back out, 36 out to 355, heavy off the Dan Ryan to Cicero, and then County Line to Cass, a slight delay. On the Dan Ryan, you're a little slow going in from 47th Street. Your next report is at 348 on News Radio 105.9 WBBM.
5: The WBBM active with a forecast, early cloudy, warm the remainder of the afternoon, a few showers and a thunderstorm or two out there, mainly to the south and west of the city. The high up to 84, but definitely cooler at the lakefront. More humid tonight, a thunderstorm in parts of the area. We're down to 68, warm and sticky tomorrow. A couple of showers and thunderstorms around, especially in the afternoon, the high 82. And then very warm and humid on Tuesday, partly sunny, maybe a thunderstorm late in the day, up to 89. Right now, Lakefront 71, Midway 79, 77 New Lenox, O'Hare 79, going up to 84. I'm AccuWeather meteorologist John Furyk.
3: Good afternoon. Time now 3:41. Police in suburban Lombard said a person was killed in an apartment complex overnight. It happened in a residential building in the Yorktown area. Investigators believe it may have been a domestic-related incident and that there's no ongoing threat to public safety. No information about the victim has been released. A Northwest suburban man is in custody after threatening himself and police yesterday morning.
6: The Lake County Sheriff's Office says deputies responded to a home in unincorporated Cary after they were given information about a 30-year-old man sending a video of himself holding a firearm to his head and threatening to shoot himself and law enforcement officers. After an investigation and a search warrant was issued, SWAT team members went inside to find the man not home. The sheriff's office says during the search, detectives recovered multiple firearms. Working with multiple agencies, the suspect was later found in a parking lot near Three Oaks Road in Route 14. He was safely taken into custody. Mallory Vorbroker, News Radio 105.9 WBBM.
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7: In Chicago, spring weather can be unpredictable. Flooding downpours, hail, damaging winds, even a tornado. Plan ahead with our five-day forecast at 15 past the hour. 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
3: Pope Leo XIV acknowledged that he's competing with another VIP in Madrid this weekend. Puerto Rican sensation Bad Bunny is performing two shows in the Spanish capital. The Pope commented on Bad Bunny's popularity and noted a newfound spiritual awakening among young people in Spain. The Chicago-born pontiff also commented on the Bears' plans to move to Indiana, saying it's out of my pay scale. Taylor Swift has released a new song for Disney and Pixar's Toy Story 5. The song titled I Knew It, I Knew You is a small return to her country pop roots. Thank goodness. The song features elements inextricable from the country genre, like live instrumentation, plucky banjo, and a harmonica that opens the track. Last weekend, billboards with TS appeared in major cities, hinting at the release. Fans are hoping the song could be an Oscar nominee or even winner, which would bring the pop star one award closer to EGOT status. I don't know what that means. Time now for sports at 3:46. Legendary Bulls broadcaster and former player Stacey King has died. King was a three-time champ with the Bulls in the 90s, and his voice as a broadcaster has become synonymous with some of the best Bulls moments in recent history. Here's one.
16: Bulls are out of timeouts. 2 seconds left. Giddy for the win. Go!
17: Oh, my God. I cannot believe this. Elizabeth, I'm coming, baby. Oh, no. Unbelievable.
16: Impossible.
17: Magic Giddy. Good day, mate. Somewhere in Australia, Sydney or Melbourne, Paul Hogan is somewhere there. Crocodile Dundee. Oh, Lord.
3: That was a very recent moment for Stacey King, the game winner by Josh Giddey against the Los Angeles Lakers, alongside Adam Amin, that audio courtesy of CHSN. A lot of people also remember Stacey King as really the soundtrack of the greatest days of Derrick Rose with the Chicago Bulls. Stacey King was only 59 years old. Now to baseball, the White Sox are looking to stage a late comeback against the Phillies. They trail 9-5 that game in Philadelphia in the eighth inning. The Cubs walked it off the league-leading eighth time yesterday in their 3-2 win over the Giants. Pete Crow Armstrong's second solo home run of the game came with two outs in the ninth inning to tie the game at two. Michael Bush's grounder in right field walked it off for the Cubs after Giants right fielder Victor Barrichotto couldn't come up with the ball and was charged with an error. The Cubs will do it again tonight. They will match up against the San Francisco Giants one last time. First pitch scheduled for 7:30 p.m. You can hear that game on our sister station, 104.3 The Score. Your pitching matchup for that one, the Giants will send Trevor McDonald to the mound. The Cubs will counter with righty Jameson Taillon. Again, that's a 7:30 first pitch coming up. That's a look at sports at 16:46 past each hour. Time now, 3:48. Traffic and weather together on the 8th. Here's Trent Erickson.
4: All right, we've got our slowdowns out there, like on the Kennedy inbound. It's slow going from Cumberland to the Jane Byrne interchange all the way in past the Wintrust Mirror near North Avenue. It's heavy going. It's 50 minutes in from O'Hare, 30 from the Edens Junction, 20 on your way back out to Montrose, and 36 minutes out to the airport. You're slow from downtown to Armitage and then Kimball to 190. You've got the inbound Edens kind of slow going here between Peterson and the Kennedy Junction. 20 minutes brings you in from Lake Cook. No real delays on the outbound side. If anything, you're passing Toohey, a little bit of a slowdown. 17 minutes at the worst case scenario to Lake Cook if you're traveling on the 190 extension. Heavy out of the terminal, still over to the Tri-State westbound side off the Kennedy. Slow spots over to Mannheim. If you're traveling on the Eisenhower, you're going to be on it for 47 minutes coming in from I-90 and 29 for Mannheim at the moment. And slow spots go in from Mannheim to Racine. Outbound delays go roughly from Costner out to Des Plaines. It fluctuates a bit between there and Independence, but it's 24 to get to Mannheim and 42 out to I-90. Stevenson slow in from Harlem to Kedzie. Dan Ryan up to DeSable. Lakeshore Drive, another delay. 24 in from the Tri-State, 27 back out. It's 36 to 355. Slow going down the Dan Ryan in from 47th. Locals and Express is 23 in, and it's a 15-minute trip back out. It's slow from 63rd to 95th Street. I-57, we had that earlier crash around 147th. They've cleared that. No more delays in or out. Bishop Ford outbound only delays from 115th down to the Steel Bridge. This is all due to road work. It's long-term stuff taking out a lane and heavy going at 23 minutes off the Dan Ryan down to 80-94. Your next report at 3:58 on News Radio 105.9 WBBM.
3: Back with the forecast says what we're looking at tomorrow. We're going to see mostly cloudy skies, warm and humid, with a couple of showers and thunderstorms before your Monday, especially in the afternoon. Could get to 82 degrees. We are just about there now. It's 79 in Chicago, and at O'Hare, in fact, 79 degrees. Cloudy in Aurora, 80 degrees there. Right now, only 70 at the lakefront at 3:50.
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3: It's 3:51. The disappearance of a young Alabama man in Japan had a tragic outcome.
20: Missing American student James Weston Higginbotham has been found dead in the mountains of Kyoto. He was vacationing in Japan with his family. Kyoto police told ABC News his body was discovered by a volunteer searcher over the weekend. The cause of death has not been released, but investigators say foul play is not suspected. Police had previously assessed that the 20-year-old likely left his family intentionally. Anthony Trotter, ABC News, Tokyo.
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2: Artificial intelligence is here, but is it coming for your job? The debate is on. Maybe you've seen this video of a humanoid robot sorting packages for more than a week straight without breaking a sweat. But even workers with cushy six-figure jobs might not want to get too comfortable.
3: It's these sort of white-collar jobs that really are prevalent in finance that are the most exposed to AI.
2: Bloomberg's Charlie Wells is talking about a new analysis from Bloomberg Economics. It shows about 27% of jobs in the so-called knowledge economy are the most AI vulnerable.
3: Now, when you move to another part of the economy, you see a less exposed sector, that is these sort of more manual jobs, the likes of kitchen helpers, construction workers.
2: The report notes this hasn't been tested in the real world. Apollo chief economist Torsten Slok says AI will create more jobs through new businesses.
4: Yes, some of them will probably only be one employer, namely the founder, but a lot of these businesses will ultimately result in a lot more jobs.
2: 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Right now.
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13: Let's do it again. It's 358. Traffic and weather together on the 8th. Here's Trent Erickson.
14: All right, we've got the inbound side of the Edens is slow going from Dempster. Spots to the Kennedy Junction, 22 minutes in from Lake Cook at 17 on your way back out. Slow spots from the junction out to Toohey. On the Kennedy inbound from Cumberland to Ogden's, heavy going. It's 46 minutes in from O'Hare, 26 from the Edens Junction. Outbound delays take you through downtown and then again from Madison out to Harlem. 16 to get to Montrose, 32 out to O'Hare, and you save about 5 minutes if you use the express lanes. If you're on the 190 extension, heavy going eastbound out of the terminals to the tri-state, and westbound side from the tri-state to Mannheim is a little slow but not heavy. Eisenhower in from North Avenue on to Ida B. Wells all the way in. Spots of delays. Outbound delays go from Independence to Des Plaines. It's got the Stevenson moving slow. It's Cicero. I make that central up to DeSable.

0: 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Up on side off the Dan Ryan to Cicero is pretty heavy. Your next report at 4:08 on News Radio 105.9 WBBM.
1: Accurate, the forecast says our evening ahead, partly to mostly cloudy, more humid with a shower and thunderstorm in the area. A low of 68 degrees tomorrow. Mostly cloudy, warm and humid with a couple of showers and thunderstorms, especially in the afternoon. Could get to a high of 82 degrees on your Monday. Looking outside, it's cloudy and 80 degrees in Aurora, 75 with light rain falling in Romeoville. Right now, 70 at the lakefront at 359.
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1: Coming up in the next half hour, News Radio WBBM, Chicago Bulls broadcaster and former player Stacey King has died at the age of 59. Multiple people are recovering following two different overnight shootings in the Bronzeville neighborhood. Plus, Iran has accused the U.S. of violating the ceasefire agreement amid ongoing peace talks. That's more ahead from ABC News. The White Sox currently are trailing the Philadelphia Phillies 9-5. That game is in the ninth inning. The Cubs will take on the Giants later on this evening. And that weather forecast says it's going to be cloudy. Could see some thunderstorms this evening. Outside right now, 77 degrees. Cloudy skies around at 4 o'clock.
3: From ABC News, I'm Mike Dubusky. Israel now says it's intercepted all incoming missiles from Iran in the latest escalation of violence in the region. ABC's Tom Sufi Burridge in Jerusalem says it all threatens future peace talks.
4: The ceasefire between the U.S. and Iran around the Strait of Hormuz and in the Gulf is already pretty tenuous. We've seen that within the last 48 hours, the Iranians and the U.S. military exchanging pretty significant fire. The U.S. military insisting it is taking a defensive posture and attacking Iran to deter further attacks.
3: With violence escalating in the Middle East, it's also ratcheting up between Ukraine and Russia, with Ukraine launching an intense attack on St. Petersburg this weekend and accusing Russia of striking facilities near Chernobyl. ABC News chief foreign correspondent Ian Pannell is in Moscow with the latest.
5: As U.S. support for Ukraine wanes, key European nations are trying to fill the void. Meeting with Zelensky in London today, as signs grow that Russia's war may be faltering. Russia hitting a storage depot near Chernobyl, the radioactive nuclear power plant that exploded 40 years ago.
3: Democrats are hoping to pick up some Senate seats in the midterms this fall, and a lot of that is going to come down to the candidates who win in the primaries going on right now. In Maine, they're looking to unseat Susan Collins in the midterms, but frontrunner Graham Plattner has been beset with scandal. Most recently, the New York Times speaking with two of his ex-partners who accuse him of unsettling behavior towards them.
6: On paper, at least, Maine should be the surest bet. Kamala Harris carried it by nearly 7 points in 2024, but if you take that away, Democrats have to win battleground North Carolina, plus states like Ohio, Iowa, Texas, Alaska. Those are all states that Trump carried by double digits.
3: ABC Washington Bureau Chief Rick Klein. And still no arrests after yesterday's mass shooting at a Toledo, Ohio outdoor festival. Police are still on the hunt for at least two gunmen. All 12 people who were injured are now in stable condition. You're listening to ABC News.
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3: A California man says he's lucky to be alive after coming face-to-face with a grizzly bear while hiking in Montana.
13: Daniel Crago's dream trip to Glacier National Park quickly turned into a nightmare. While taking photos, he saw a grizzly cub about 40 feet away. Next thing he knew, an adult grizzly showed up.
14: I could hear the roar, and I just stuck my arm up. Kind of thought, like, this is it.
13: It charged and attacked him.
14: Completely

0: split open, forearm, just bleeding out. I was just in panic mode, like thinking I'm going to die.
1: Greg was saved by several hikers who came to his aid, now recovering with what he says is a new perspective.
0: Whatever else is going on in life, I'm alive.
1: Dave Packer, ABC News.
2: A 25-year-old man is now behind bars after allegedly sneaking past the check-in counter and boarding a plane at a Houston airport. ABC News aviation contributor John Nance.
3: Knowing exactly how that distraction can occur so we can make it not occur again is going to be one of the key elements of investigation of this particular incident.
2: Authorities say he used a fake boarding pass to get through security. The captain of that plane that the man boarded was alerted, and the plane returned to the gate. There is a renewed pushback to a data center project in Tennessee, which is set to go up near the Nashville Zoo.
4: We have a huge concern that it's going to affect our breeding facilities for so many endangered species.
2: That's zoo president Rich Schwartz. The company behind the project, DC Blocks, denies any harms to animals. Mike Dubusky, ABC News.
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6: 4:05 Sunday, June 7th. Good afternoon. Thanks for listening. I'm Judson Richards. It is 77 degrees in Chicago right now under cloudy skies. Tonight, we'll see partly to mostly cloudy skies, more humid with a shower and thunderstorm in the area. A low of 68 tomorrow, mostly cloudy, warm and humid with a couple of showers and thunderstorms, especially in the afternoon. It's could be a high of about 82 degrees on your Monday. Our full five-day anchor of the forecast coming up in just about 10 minutes. Our top local story on News Radio WBBM for Chicago sports fans, Bulls basketball, well, it came with a soundtrack. Stacey King, the former Bulls player who won three NBA championships alongside Michael Jordan before becoming one of the franchise's most beloved broadcasters, has died at the age of 59. WBBM's Sarah Herrera has more on his life and legacy.
7: Stacey King spent five seasons wearing a Bulls uniform, helping the franchise capture its first three NBA championships during the dynasty years of the early 1990s. The former first-round draft pick out of Oklahoma later found a second career behind the microphone, becoming an Emmy-winning broadcaster and a fixture on Bulls television broadcasts for nearly two decades.
8: I want to go higher! Oh, my goodness! Dragons! Somebody grab Dragons. Do you know who this kid is? He's from Chicago. He has a 40-inch vertical. And you are... Who is my poster machine? This is what I need, my poster machine.
7: In announcing King's death, Bulls chairman Jerry Reinsdorf said King's connection to the team and its fans spanned more than three decades. King is survived by four sons. He was 59 years old. Sarah Herrera, News Radio 105.9 WBBM.
6: Time now, 4:06. Chicago police continue to investigate two separate shootings that happened just a few blocks apart in Bronzeville within about 2 hours of each other. The first happened just before 9:40 last night near 45th and Prairie, where four boys between the ages of 12 and 14 were shot. They're hospitalized and are expected to survive. The second incident happened just after midnight near 45th and Federal, where three people were wounded. An 18-year-old woman is hospitalized in critical condition. A 19-year-old woman and an adult man are both hospitalized, listed in good condition. Five people were injured after a car crashed into a restaurant on the southwest side just before 2 o'clock yesterday afternoon. Police said a 96-year-old man driving the car suffered a medical emergency and wasn't able to stop the car before it slammed into a Chipotle restaurant on Pulaski near 53rd Street. He was taken to a hospital in good condition. The five injured people who were in the restaurant at the time all suffered minor injuries and are recovering. Pokemon Go Fest attendees are not allowed to play near the museum campus after organizers suspended gameplay in the area.
9: Organizers suspended gameplay in the areas east of South Michigan Avenue, from south of Grant Park to slightly south of East Cermak Road, including gameplay at the Field Museum. The decision was made in response to several overlapping events in the area, according to a statement from organizers. Other events included Beyond Wonderland Music Festival and a USA soccer match Saturday at Soldier Field. The suspension did not impact Grant Park. Carolina Garibe, News Radio 105.9 WBBM.
6: Time now, 4:08. Traffic and weather together on the 8th. Here's Trent Erickson.
10: All right, we've got on 355 southbound. Look around Maple. The exit or entrance ramp, that is, from Maple to the southbound side of 355 is temporarily blocked with an incident going on. Police incident there, so you've got to slow down there on 355 southbound as you pass Maple or approaching to pass Maple. Keep that in mind. It's clearing now, so it shouldn't be there much longer, but something to be aware of. We've got the Edens on the inbound side, a little slow going from Dempster Pockets out to the Kennedy Junction all the way down, a 22-minute trip in from Lake Cook at 17 on your way back out. Slow spots from the junction to pass to Toohey. On the Kennedy inbound from Cumberland to Ogden, heavy going, 46 minutes in from O'Hare, 26 from the Edens Junction. Heavy past the Wintrust Mirror near North Avenue. It's delays outbound that take you from the downtown through downtown to Ohio and then Addison to Harlem at 16 to get to Montrose and 32 minutes out to O'Hare with the express lane saving you about 5 minutes. They're heavy from Belmont. A 190 extension east out of the terminals to the Tri-State heavy and westbound side from the Tri-State to Mannheim slow. Eisenhower in from North Avenue all the way on to Ida B. Wells slow in spots. It's 54 minutes in from I-90 and 34 from Mannheim. Outbound side takes you 23 to get to Mannheim, 41 out to I-90. Heavy Independence to Des Plaines. Stevenson in from Central to DeSable Lakeshore Drive all the way up. 21 minutes in from the Tri-State, 25 back out. And 33 takes you out to 355. Dan Ryan tied in from 43rd Locals and Express. It's 20 minutes in from 95th. Back out is about 14 minutes. Only a slowdown between 83rd and 95th Street. Your next report at 418 on News Radio 105.9 WBBM.
6: Back with the forecast says for our Monday ahead, it'll be mostly cloudy, warm and humid with a couple of showers and thunderstorms, especially in the afternoon. Watch for flooding downpours, particularly south and west of Chicago. I'll see about a high of 82 degrees. Outside right now, 77 and cloudy in Chicagoland at 410.
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6: Time now 4:11. Hundreds of people will converge on the lakefront next weekend for a profound emotional experience.
15: Survivors of people lost to suicide and people with their own mental health struggles will gather at Navy Pier next weekend for the Out of the Darkness overnight walk. Janice Hurtado of the American Foundation for Suicide Prevention says there is safety and strength in numbers because people will find each other. It's also a fundraiser.
16: We fund life-saving research, and we have educational programs that are developed based on the research. And the educational programs go through the community, through the chapter system that I mentioned earlier. And also through advocacy on both the state level and
15: federal. We talk about the upcoming Out of the Darkness overnight walk this week on At Issue. You can hear the conversation later today at 9:30. 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
6: An investigation is continuing after a 39-year-old woman was shot near Belden and Geneva Terrace in the Lincoln Park neighborhood overnight. A preliminary report from police said just before 4 o'clock this morning, the woman heard shots being fired and then felt pain. She got herself to a hospital where she's listed in critical condition. No suspects are in custody. The public will soon have access to orders of protection data filed in Cook County.
17: Survivors of domestic, dating, or family violence can ask for an order of protection, which provides a legal shield from abusers. As part of an expansion of the Circuit Court of Cook County's transparency data dashboard, the public will, for the first time, get access to that critical court data. Clerk Mariana Spiropoulos said orders of protection carry enormous weight, adding, quote, "Our office treats this responsibility with the seriousness, urgency, and care it deserves." Haley Hansen, News Radio 105.9 WBBM.
6: Generations of blues lovers are celebrating the music at Millennium Park this weekend. We'll get to that after we get to our look at our 5-day anchor, the forecast, and sports coming up. It's 4:13.
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6: At 4:15, time for the AccuWeather 5-day forecast, sponsored by Four Seasons Heating, Air Conditioning, Plumbing, Sewer, and Electric. Here's meteorologist John Furyk.
22: We've got some downpours approaching from the south and west, southern and western suburbs. Certainly, we'll see a few thunderstorms here the remainder of the afternoon, capable of producing some localized flooding, generally street and highway flood issues. But variably cloudy otherwise. Looks like in and around Chicago near the lakefront, looks like we're generally going to be dry here the next couple of hours. Up to 84, and then a thunderstorm at a few spots tonight, more humid down to 68. Warm and sticky for tomorrow. A couple of showers and thunderstorms around, especially in the afternoon. Again, there could be some flooding downpours, the high up to 82. And then very warm and humid Tuesday, clouds and sun, maybe a thunderstorm late in the day up to 89. Breezy, hot and humid Wednesday, partly sunny up to 94. And hot and humid again Thursday, maybe a couple of heavy gusty storms late in the day up to 91. Right now, Lakefront 70, Midway 79, 76 South Chicago, O'Hare 77, going down to 68. I'm AccuWeather meteorologist John Furyk.
6: 4:16, time now for a look at sports. We'll begin with some sad news in Chicago sports. Legendary Bulls broadcaster and former player Stacey King has died. King was a three-time champion with the Bulls in the 90s, and his voice as a broadcaster has become synonymous with some of the best Bulls moments in recent memory. Stacey King was just 59 years old. The White Sox dropped their series with the Phillies following their 9-5 loss this afternoon. The Sox are off tomorrow before heading into a tough series with the Atlanta Braves that will begin on Tuesday. The Cubs beat the Giants 3-2 in walk-off fashion yesterday at Wrigley Field.
23: Hench is ready, 2-2. Ground ball, base hit right field. Quintenberry, oh, the runner is going to come around to score, and Swanson is in. It's bobbled in right by Barrichello, and the Cubs walk it off. Quintenberry was holding him up. And then cleanly, that'll work. 3-2, Cubs win.
6: That audio, courtesy of the Marquee Sports Network, Michael Busch's walk-off in the 10th inning was the league-leading 8th walk-off for the Cubs this season. The Cubs were anchored by 6 solid innings from starter Ben Brown. Pequot Armstrong hit 2 solo home runs, extending his hitting streak to 11 games. The Cubs and Giants will close out their series tonight at Wrigley Field. First pitch scheduled for 7:30 p.m. Your pitching matchup in that game, Trevor McDonald will take them out for the Giants. The Cubs will counter with their own right-hander in Jameson Taillon. You can hear that game on our sister station, 104.3 The Score. Out on the ice now, the Vegas Golden Knights blew a 4-goal lead before finally beating the Carolina Hurricanes 5-4 in double overtime last night. Vegas takes a 2-1 series lead into Game 4 on Tuesday night. And in other hockey news, Edmonton Oilers star Connor McDavid has won his 5th Ted Lindsay Award as the NHL's most outstanding player. McDavid has joined Wayne Gretzky now as the only other player to win the award 5 times. That's a look at sports at 16:46 past each hour. Time now 4:18. Traffic and weather together on the 8s. Here's Trent Erickson.
10: So there's delays if you're making your way on the inbound side of the Edens. It's kind of pockets of delays that are going to take you from Dempster all the way down and into the Kennedy itself. And it's about 22 minutes in now. It's 17 minutes on your way back out. Slow out to pass Toohey just in spots. Kennedy, Cumberland to Ogden. It's heavy going on the inbound side past the Wintrust Mirror near North Avenue. It's 46 minutes in from O'Hare and 26 from the Edens Junction. Outbound side takes you about 16 minutes to get to Montrose. 32 minutes out to O'Hare. And the express lanes will save you about 5 minutes. 190 extension, slow out of the terminals over to the tri-state. Thank you to Jason calling in the WBBM Mercedes-Benz of Hoffman Estates traffic tip line at 855-780 Road with the update on that one. Westbound side is slow going off the tri-state over to Mannheim. Not as bad, though, as the eastbound side is. And the Eisenhower inbound is slow in spots from North Avenue all the way into Ida B. Wells into downtown. 54 minutes in from I-90 and 34 from Mannheim. Outbound delays are from Independence to Des Plaines. It's 23 to Mannheim, 41 out to I-90. Stevenson inbound, it'll take you 21 to get from the tri-state up to DeSable Lakeshore Drive in 25 minutes on your way back out. 33 to 355, slow off to Dan Ryan, kind of heavy out to Cicero now. Dan Ryan in from 43rd, locals and express out 83rd to 95th slows. It's 20 minutes in from 95th and 14 if you're headed outbound. I-57 outbound only slows to about Harlow, or make that Halstead, it's called. I'll get it. It's slow out to Halstead, about 17 minutes down to I-80. On the Bishop Ford, outbound only delays as well. From 115th down to Dalton, it's 32 off the Dan Ryan down to 80-94. 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
6: All right, where the forecast says for this evening, partly to mostly cloudy, more humid with a shower and thunderstorm in the area, low of 68 overnight. Then tomorrow, mostly cloudy, warm and humid with a couple of showers and thunderstorms, especially in the afternoon. Watch for flooding downpours, particularly south and west of Chicago, looking at a high of 82 degrees. Then Tuesday, intervals of clouds and sun, quite warm and humid. There can be a thunderstorm late, especially south and west of Chicago, high of 89 degrees. Outside right now, 77 and cloudy in Chicago at 420. Our top story this hour, reaction is pouring in following the news that Stacey King, former Chicago Bulls player and recent sports commentator, died at the age of 59. We'll have much more on this story coming your way at 431. Well, generations of blues lovers are celebrating the music at Millennium Park this weekend.
0: Thousands of people enjoying barbecue, beer, and blues gathered in the center of the city for Chicago Blues Fest. Deborah McCaskill is celebrating her 77th birthday. She says she's been listening to the blues since she was a young girl.
1: When I was 7 years old, I used to stay with my cousin, and she played Brooke Benton and B.B. King all day long. So I was 7 years old growing up on the blues.
0: Sarah Pettiprin was also exposed to blues at a young age.
3: My mom had so many records. When I was young, I would go through them, and I actually found out Taj Mahal when I was in early high school.
0: The fest features multiple stages, from a replica of Rosa's Lounge, a beloved Northwest Side Blues Club, to Mississippi Blues, and a stage dubbed The Next Generation of Blues. Mallory Vorbroker, News Radio 105.9 WBBM.
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4: 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The Literary Arts Fund, based in New York, is trying to correct that, giving $7.7 million in grants to 40 literary arts organizations, including the Uptown-based Chicago Poetry Center. The executive director of the center says, "We thought we might have to cut the budget next year, but thanks to the Literary Arts Fund grant and a few others, we're actually doing well." 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
5: From ABC News, Tech Trends. The man who first created the World Wide Web and then gave that technology to the world for free is jumping into AI. Tim Berners-Lee has introduced a new AI assistant called Charlie. At its most basic, Charlie is envisioned as a gatekeeper for your information. It would interact with AI systems to get tasks done, but it is designed to always ask you first if it needs to share data. And if it does, Charlie will change some details to protect your privacy. Charlie is being rolled out first by banks for their customers, but could eventually be released publicly for everyone to use. And if you're still using an older version of Microsoft Office on your Mac, you need to make a switch soon. Starting in July, Office 2019 users won't be able to create, edit, or save any files. The issue, Microsoft stopped supporting that version of Office nearly 3 years ago and isn't putting out any more security updates. With Tech Trends, Brian Clark, ABC News.
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29: It's 4:28. 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Here's Trent Erickson.
10: All right, we've got delays on the inbound Edens from Peterson to the Kennedy Junction. It's pretty heavy going. 20 minutes in from Lake Cook, 17 on your way back out. Slow going from Peterson to past Toohey. Delays on the Kennedy in from Cumberland to Ogden. It's heavy going. 48 minutes in from O'Hare, 27 from the Edens Junction. Back out is 16 to get to Montrose. And 32 minutes out to O'Hare. You're seeing some delays on the outbound side express lanes from Belmont. They're about 5 minutes faster than those local lanes are. The Eisenhower inbound, 54 minutes in from I-90 and 34 coming in from Mannheim. It's kind of slow if you can go from North Avenue to Racine, okay, but then you're fine into downtown with a little less left anyway. Outbound side slow from Koster to Des Plaines, looking like 23 minutes out to Mannheim, 41 out to I-90. Stevenson delays in from Cicero up to DeSable Lakeshore Drive. Just spots of delays. It's 21 coming in from the Tri-State and 12 coming in from Cicero. Making your way back out from DeSable Lakeshore Drive to Cicero is pretty slow going. You're going to see about 25 minutes to get to the Tri-State and 33 out to 355. Making your way on the Dan Ryan in from Pershing, locals and express lanes. It's kind of heavy going. It's 17 minutes coming in from 95th and back out is about 14 minutes. Slow out of downtown to about 18th Street. 57 is clear either direction, and so is the inbound side of the Bishop Ford. The outbound side of the Ford is heavy from 115th down to 159th Street. Not a solid delay, but pockets anyway. That's because of road work. It takes out a single lane for you, leaving you just two through that area. 22 minutes off the Dan Ryan to get down to 8094. DeSable Lakeshore Drive northbound. Heavy spots from the Stevenson up to Chicago Avenue. And spots go southbound from North Avenue down to Roosevelt. Tri-State northbound is slow going from Cermak up to 290. And southbound side hits the brakes off the Bensonville Bridge on down to Ogden. No other tollway delays. And we're looking pretty good in northwest Indiana. Some 8094 westbound delays from 65 to Kennedy Avenue. And eastbound from Torrance over to Calumet in pockets. Your next report at 438 on News Radio 105.9 WBBM.
29: Back with the forecast says for our evening ahead, partly to mostly cloudy, more humid with a shower and thunderstorm in the area, and a low of 68. Right now, 77 degrees, cloudy skies at 429.
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29: 4:30 on your Sunday. Good afternoon. Thanks for joining us. I'm Judson Richards. These are the top stories of News Radio WBBM. Reaction continues to be heard following the death of former Chicago Bulls player and broadcaster Stacey King. And a pair of zookeepers in Northwest Indiana are recovering after being attacked by two wolves. And President Trump said his choice to be the next director of national intelligence will be in the job on a temporary basis. Plus, the search is continuing in Ohio for suspects involved in a shooting at a festival that left several people wounded. WBBM Sports. Phillies beat the White Sox 9-5 today. The Cubs wrap up their weekend series with the Giants at Wrigley tonight. Toronto Tempo defeat the Chicago Sky with a final of 85-68. Looking outside right now, cloudy skies, 77 degrees in Chicago at 431. Chicago sports fans are mourning the loss of former Bulls player and longtime sportscaster Stacey King. King helped the Bulls win three consecutive NBA championships alongside Michael Jordan and Scottie Pippen before becoming one of the most recognizable voices in Chicago sports. Veteran Chicago sports reporter David Schuster says King had a rare ability to connect with fans.
15: And I dare say that he was probably going to be more well-known as a broadcaster because he was that good. He made such a transition from player to broadcaster. And he was, you know, fantastic at both.
29: King was known for his humor, enthusiasm, and signature catchphrases, including, "Give me the hot sauce." The Bulls called King a cherished member of the organization whose impact and legacy will remain part of the franchise forever. Bulls basketball will never sound the same. Stacey King was 59 years old. An official with the Washington Park Zoo in Michigan City, Indiana, said the pair of wolves who attacked two women zookeepers Wednesday morning likely overreacted because another wolf in their pack named Echo had died. Elizabeth Emmerich is the assistant director of the zoo.
16: Echo had a mass on her spleen that ruptured. So she died of natural causes. Since the incident, we've kept a very close eye on Nikos and Coda, her other pack members. They've been displaying normal behavior. We will continue to monitor them, though, throughout the coming weeks.
29: A 39-year-old woman zookeeper is still receiving treatment for multiple injuries suffered when she was attacked. Firefighters using a ladder were able to rescue her. The other zookeeper is a 34-year-old woman who was bitten on the arm. She was treated and released from an area hospital. Friends, family, and colleagues of a Chicago worker are speaking out after he was hit and killed by a semi-truck Friday in Bridgeport. report.
0: Following the death of 35-year-old Riley O'Neill, people took to social media to share condolences and memories of the city worker, who was known for working to improve bicycle safety. O'Neill worked for the city's Department of Transportation. In a statement, CDOT described him as a dedicated public servant committed to making Chicago streets safer and more accessible for everyone. O'Neill died Friday afternoon after police say he was hit by a semi while riding his bike on Halsted Street. The investigation into the crash is ongoing. Carolina Garibay, News Radio 105.9 WBBM.
29: Overseas, there was an Israeli strike in the Middle East.
1: Israel struck Beirut's southern suburbs just days after a U.S.-supported ceasefire deal. Iran had warned that an attack on Beirut would renew full-scale war across the Mideast. Iran's powerful parliament speaker hinted at retaliation. Two people were killed in Beirut and 20 were hurt. Local resident Hassan Jalwan says, "This is the second time they've targeted this area. As you can see, it's a civilian area. There's nothing here, and I don't know of anything here." Israeli Prime Minister Benjamin Netanyahu's office says the strikes were in retaliation for the Iranian-backed Hezbollah firing at northern Israel earlier Sunday. Hezbollah did not immediately claim responsibility. I'm Haya Pinjwani.
29: President Trump said this week that his pick to be the next director of national intelligence will not be his permanent choice after announcing that Federal Housing Finance Agency Chief Bill Pulte would take the post in an acting capacity. There was pushback from both sides of the aisle. Pulte has no background in intelligence work, but would oversee the country's 18 intelligence agencies. Senator Mark Warner is the vice chairman of the Senate Select Committee on Intelligence and told ABC's This Week that he's concerned about what Pulte might do, even though he'll be in the role temporarily.
3: We've seen this president say he wants to federalize or have Republicans take over elections. The idea that the Director of National Intelligence could come up with a fake piece of intelligence and then use that for an excuse to bring troops into the polls, I would never have believed I'd be saying that in 2026.
29: If confirmed, Pulte would replace Tulsi Gabbard, who is resigning her position after her husband's cancer diagnosis. A mass shooting in Toledo, Ohio yesterday evening at an outdoor festival packed with families has shaken that community. ABC's Andrew Dimbert reports the manhunt for suspects is continuing.
4: Police officers seen applying medical aid to the injured awaiting EMS.
6: There was quite a few people that needed help, and you know, it's a crazy sight to see.
4: The victims ranging in age from just 14 years old to 61, mostly in their early 20s, at least two suffering critical injuries.
29: Toledo police said the shooting appeared to have been a gunfight between at least two people, and those who were wounded were caught in the crossfire. They're all reported to be in stable condition. In other news, residents of St. Petersburg told to shelter in place this weekend when Ukraine continued its campaign to force Russian President Putin to return to the negotiating table. ABC News Chief Foreign Correspondent Ian Panel has more from Moscow.
17: Ukraine unleashing another major attack, an old depot engulfed in flames in Russia's southern Krasnodar, and Putin's hometown, St. Petersburg, suffering the largest Ukrainian attack of the war. Russian president rejecting Zelensky's offer to meet face-to-face. With growing Russian casualties, a suffering economy, and increased Ukrainian drone capabilities, Putin is now under growing pressure to finally end this war.
29: Texas Congressman Michael McCaul told ABC News This Week, co-anchor Martha Raddatz today, that the U.S. should put more pressure on Russia to force Russian President Vladimir Putin to negotiate an end to its war with Ukraine. We'll take a look at traffic, weather, and best gas prices next. It's 4:36.
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3: 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In Addison, the Quick Trip on Army Trail Road and Swift Road is selling gas for $3.99 a gallon as well. It's 4:38. Traffic and weather together on the 8th. Here's Trent Erickson.
4: All right, we've got delays for you on the inbound side of the Edens that take you from before Peterson into the Kennedy Junction. It's about 20 minutes in from Lake Cook and 17 on your way back out. Peterson to Toohey is your delay. Your delay's inbound on the Kennedy, it's called. It's from Cumberland to Ogden. Slow going most of the way in. It's 48 minutes in from O'Hare, 27 from the Edens Junction. Back out slow to through downtown and then Addison to Harlem. It's 16 to get the Montrose, 33 out to O'Hare. 7 minutes it'll save you in those express lanes. They're heavy from Belmont. On the 190 extension, only westbound delays off the Tri-State over to Manheim. The Eisenhower inbound, heavy spots from North Avenue all the way to Racine. It's 49 minutes in from I-90 and 29 from Manheim. Back out is 20 to get to Manheim and 38 to I-90. Heavy from Koster to Des Plaines. Delays on the Stevenson in from Cicero. Spots up to the DeSable Lakeshore Drive. It's 20 minutes in from the Tri-State, 24 on your way back out. Still going off the DeSable Lakeshore Drive to about Cicero, and you're seeing 32 minutes to 355. Dan Ryan in from Pershing, Locals and Express. It's 19 in from 95th and 14 on your way back out. Slow out to 18th Street. I-57, there are no delays. Neither are there on the inbound side of the Bishop Ford. Outbound side slows from 115 down to 159th Street. And that's because of road work. It takes out a lane in 23 minutes of time from the Dan Ryan down to 8094. On the DeSable Lakeshore Drive, northbound lanes are pretty stacked up from the Stevenson up to Chicago Avenue. Southbound side from North Avenue down to Roosevelt and the Tri-State north from Cermak to the Eisenhower a little slow. Southbound side from the Bensonville Bridge to Ogden. Your next report at 4:48 on News Radio 105.9 WBBM.
5: The WBBM AccuWeather forecast, fairly cloudy, warm the remainder of the afternoon. A couple of showers and thunderstorms, though, especially to the south and west of Chicago, where there could be some localized street and highway flood issues, up to 84. More humid tonight, a thunderstorm in a few spots down to 68. Warm and sticky tomorrow, a couple of showers and thunderstorms, especially in the afternoon, a high 82. Then very warm and humid Tuesday, a thunderstorm late in the day up to 89. Renown Lakefront, 70 Midway, 79. 76 Hickory Hills, O'Hare, 77. Going out of 68 tonight. I'm AccuWeather meteorologist John Feerick.
3: Good afternoon. Thanks for joining us. Time now 4:40. The city of Chicago is preparing to survey residents about their needs before, during, and after emergencies.
6: The Chicago Department of Public Health will begin the survey this week. It's called the Community Assessment for Public Health Emergency Response, or CASPER. 30 blocks will be randomly picked from city neighborhoods with higher social vulnerabilities. From that, according to the Department of Public Health, 7 households will be picked from each block for interviews about their needs during emergencies. Survey teams will do 15-minute or so interviews with residents whose names will not be made public. Survey teams will be wearing bright safety vests and will have proper identification. Bernie Tafoya, News Radio, 105.9 WBBM.
3: A western suburb is drawing a clear line between city employees and federal immigration agents.
7: The Naperville City Council has passed what it calls the Due Process and Municipal Property Ordinance. It says city-owned property can't be used by ICE agents as part of immigration activity. Several other communities have passed similar ordinances. The Naperville Sun reports any city-owned or controlled parking lots, buildings, parks, or other facilities can't be used as staging areas or operations bases. Also, anyone detained by ICE can't be processed on Naperville City property. Any ICE agents with judicial warrants or court orders would be allowed on premises. Also, Naperville City employees cannot help with any immigration enforcement unless required by a judge's order. Cisco Cotto, News Radio 105.9 WBBM.
3: A California man says he's lucky to be alive after coming face-to-face with a grizzly bear while hiking in Montana.
8: Daniel Crago's dream trip to Glacier National Park quickly turned into a nightmare. While taking photos, he saw a grizzly cub about 40 feet away. Next thing he knew, an adult grizzly showed up.
9: Could hear the roar, and I just stuck my arm up. Kind of thought, like, this is it.
8: It charged and attacked him.
9: Completely split open, forearm, just bleeding out. I was just in panic mode, like, thinking I'm going to die.
8: Craig was saved by several hikers who came to his aid, now recovering with what he says is a new perspective.
9: Whatever else is going on in life. I'm alive.
8: Dave Packer, ABC News.
3: Take a look at our top trending stories next. 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
3: 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It is 4:46 now. Time for a look at sports. We'll begin with some very, very sad news. Beloved Chicago Bulls announcer and former player Stacey King has passed away at the age of 59. King was a member of the first three Bulls championships in the 90s and was also an Emmy Award-winning broadcaster whose voice was synonymous with the Bulls for over two decades, including moments like this.
19: Giddy races to the basket, fires it out.
20: Steps up again. The grizzled veteran steps up and hits the biggest shot of the season. Oh my goodness, Elizabeth! I'm coming again, Elizabeth! Oh Lord! Oh, it's the big one, Elizabeth! The cardiac Bulls again.
3: Over about the last two decades, whether the Bulls were good or bad, you always had Stacey King. The audio courtesy there of CHSN. Hard to believe Stacey King has died at the age of 59. White Sox fell to the Phillies 9-5 in Philadelphia this afternoon. The Cubs walked off the Giants 3-2 at Wrigley Field yesterday afternoon. They'll finish out that series coming up at 7:30 this evening. You can hear it on 104.3 The Score. That's a look at sports at 16 and 46 past each hour. 4:48 traffic and weather together on the 8th. Here's Trent Erickson.
4: All right, slowdowns if you're traveling on the inbound side of the Edens. Take you from about Cicero to the Kennedy Junction now. Your pace is about a 19-minute trip coming in from Lake Cook. If you're traveling outbound, you're no more delays and no more problems for you. Kennedy inbound 54 minutes in from O'Hare 29 from the Edens Junction. Still going from Cumberland to Ogden. Thanks to Jason calling in the WBBM Mercedes-Benz of Hoppin' Estates traffic tip line at 855-780-ROAD with the update on it. Again, 54 in from O'Hare 29 from the Edens Junction. Not too pleasant all the way in. Up on side delays through downtown and then Irving Park to Harlem. It's 15 to get to Montrose, 31 minutes out to O'Hare. And the express lanes will save you about 5. They're heavy from Irving as well. 190 extension westbound, just a little slow off River Road to about Mannheim. On the Eisenhower inbound, St. Charles to Damon. Heavy spots, 49 in from I-90 and 29 from Mannheim. 23 back out to Mannheim, and 41 will take you out to I-90. It's slow going from Costner out to Des Plaines. Stevenson slow in from Harlem to Kedzie in spots. It's 23 in from the Tri-State, 22 back out, and slow from Damon to Cicero. And the 55 through Will County looks pretty good. Your Dan Ryan in from Pershing, locals and express. It's 20 minutes in from 95th Street, 12 and clear back out. I-57 is clear altogether, so is the inbound side of the Bishop Ford. The outbound side of the Ford's heavy from 115th to 159th. The Seville Lakeshore drive up from the Stevenson to Chicago and down from North Avenue to Roosevelt. The Skyway, make that the Tri-State, is slow from Cermak to 290, and then the southbound side hits the brakes from Bensonville Bridge down to Ogden. And a little bit of a delay on I-80 eastbound through the work zone between Larkin and Richards, where you're down to one lane. Next traffic report at 4:58 on News Radio 105.9 WBBM.
3: Looking outside currently Chicagoland, we are seeing a cloudy sky, 77 degrees at O'Hare, 79 in Midway. Light rain falling in Aurora at 72 degrees. Right now, just 69 degrees at the lakefront at 4:50.
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3: Starting next week, Southside and South Suburban commuters will have more transit options.
0: Metra says expanded service on its electric line begins June 15th, including more frequent trains on the Blue Island branch and longer service hours on the South Chicago branch. Hyde Park riders will see trains arriving every 20 minutes during the middle of the day, while several Southside stations will gain additional stops on weekdays and weekends. The service boost, part of a broader effort to improve transit access, comes as major changes to regional transit funding and oversight take effect across northern Illinois. Rachel Pearson, News Radio, 105.9 WBBM.
3: In Denmark, a packed crowd celebrated the enduring mullet hairstyle yesterday. The country's 2026 Mullet Championship took place in central Copenhagen, attracting 12 competitors and over 1,000 spectators. Competitors were judged on style, uniqueness, and performance, with each given 60 seconds to showcase their cuts. The event featured over-the-top performances, including beer swilling and a live saxophone show. The winner was Thomas Berg, who took the top prize with a trampoline act. There's a new warning about fake online invitations. Victims say the emails look like they're from major Evite companies, but they're actually scams.
21: When you get an invite, hover your mouse over the image in your email. You'll see a URL link pop up on your screen. Evite also tells us that the single most reliable indicator that an invite is real is the sender's email address. So it should end in evite.com, not Gmail or Hotmail. All of these sites do say that they have direct email contacts where you can reach out to them to ask if an invite is a scam.
3: That was ABC's Elizabeth Schulze reporting. Coming up next in business, Wall Street will have a look for you. 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
5: From ABC News, Wall Street Now. Looking at the economic calendar for the week ahead, on Tuesday we'll get May numbers on existing home sales from the National Association of Realtors.

That number expected to rise to 4.08 million from 4.02 million the month before. Wednesday, important inflation data for May with the release of the Consumer Price Index from the Labor Department. These are some of the most closely watched figures for the Federal Reserve as it assesses inflation and interest rates. Weekly jobless claims on Thursday, the street looking at 225,000. That would be unchanged from the week before. On Thursday, we'll also get PPI data for May, which will give us a glimpse at inflation at the whole

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12: 4:58, traffic and weather together on the 8th. Here's Trent Erickson.
13: Some delays on I-80 if you're headed eastbound. It's been this way all weekend, so you're probably used to it, or maybe not. If you're not, it's until 5 o'clock tomorrow morning. They're doing this road work, taking you down to one lane eastbound, making things heavy over the Des Plaines River Bridge before Larkin over to Richards now is where your delay is. It's only eastbound, nothing westbound. It seems to be okay. And, well, we're in the area 80-94 on your westbound side from 65 over to Kennedy Avenue. Still some slow spots. And 94 in northwest Indiana, a little slow past U.S. 20 westbound and a little slow past State Road 49 in Chesterton. So some road work to blame for that where it's taking you down some lanes. So just give yourself some extra time through there, but not a whole lot right now. On the Edens inbound, you're slow from Cicero to the Kennedy Junction. It's 19 minutes in from Lake Hook. Kennedy's about 54 minutes in from the airport, 29 coming in from the Edens Junction. Heavy from Cumberland to Ogden. Your delays go outbound through downtown, and then you get in Irving Park to Harlem, 15 minutes to get to Montrose, 31 out to O'Hare. On the express lanes outbound, you're slow from Irving Park to the Edens. It's 5 minutes quicker, though, than the local lanes are. On the 190 extension, westbound only delays. They go from River Road over to Mannheim. Eisenhower in, heavy spots from St. Charles to Damon. It's 49 minutes in from I-90 and 29 from Mannheim. Outbound delays from Costner to Des Plaines. It's 23 to get to Mannheim, 41 out to I-90. Stevenson in, slow spots from Harlem up to Kedzie. 23 in from the Tri-State back out. It's about the same time-wise. And slow from Damon to Cicero. And Ryan in from Pergine, locals and express. It's 20 minutes in from 95th Street and clear in 12 minutes on your way back out. Your next report is at 5:08 here on News Radio 105.9 WBBM.
12: Back with the forecast says for our

0: evening ahead, partly to mostly cloudy, more humid with a shower and thunderstorm in the area, low of 68. Tomorrow, mostly cloudy, warm and humid with a couple of showers and thunderstorms, especially in the afternoon. Watch for flooding downpours, particularly south and west of Chicago, high of 82. Then Tuesday, intervals of clouds and sun, quite warm and humid. There can be a thunderstorm late, especially south and west of Chicago. Tuesday could see a high of 89. Wednesday could see a high of 94 degrees. How about that right now? 75 and cloudy at 459.
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0: Coming up in the next half hour, News Radio WBBM, a community in mourning today after a former Bull and sportscaster, Stacey King, who's died at the age of 59. And two different shootings in Bronzeville leave a total of seven people injured. Also, amid ongoing peace talks between the U.S. and Iran, Israeli military forces launched strikes against Iranian-backed Hezbollah military targets in southern Beirut. More ahead on ABC News. Outside, 75 degrees. Cloudy skies in Chicagoland at 5 o'clock.
2: From ABC News, I'm Wayne Cabot. Sirens wail across northern Israel as Iran sends missiles, its first launch into Israel since the April ceasefire. Whatever was left of that Iran war ceasefire is on a slim thread. President Trump said he is calling Israel's Benjamin Netanyahu, asking him not to retaliate.
3: Early this morning, we got reports from Israeli officials that there had been two launches of unidentified projectiles or drones into northern Israel by Hezbollah. And then this news that Israel has launched a pretty significant airstrikes into Dahiya, that southern neighborhood of the Lebanese capital, a stronghold of Hezbollah.
2: ABC's Tom Sufi Burridge in London. With the Strait of Hormuz still blocked, President Trump, speaking from his golf club in New Jersey, told Axios, "We are very close to a final deal with Iran." He said, "I don't want it to blow up because of what's happening now." Concession workers at SoFi Stadium are set to go on strike just as the World Cup begins. ABC's Melissa Adun.
4: We have reached out to the hospitality company for comment and are awaiting word. Now, if they do not come to a deal soon, concession workers could walk off the job at any point. And let me tell you, the clock is ticking as this Friday is USA versus Paraguay's match. So this is the first of many games to be held at SoFi, and tickets are selling fast. We're looking at them selling for well over $1,000.
2: The NBA Finals come to New York tomorrow with a heightened risk. An NYPD assessment obtained by ABC News says malicious actors across the ideological spectrum may use high-profile sporting events for targeted violence. These kinds of assessments are routine for big events. There's no specific threat. President Trump is expected to attend, and because of that, the Knicks are telling fans to arrive at least 2 hours before tip-off for airport-style security screening. You're listening to ABC News.
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2: Comedy is a genre that has been left for dead pretty much in movie theaters, but this weekend, the spoof Scary Movie notched a franchise best, $105.5 million global launch. The Tony Awards are tonight in New York, Radio City Music Hall. Pink is your host. She'll perform with nominees from Broadway shows, including The Lost Boys and Titanic, which reimagines the movie Titanic and what really happened to Jack and Rose with the music of Celine Dion. Nathan Lane is up for his fourth Tony. June Squibb, at 96, could become the oldest Tony winner. The competition for Best New Musical includes Two Strangers and Schmigadoon. ABC's Marcus Moore is in Spain, where a huge crowd gathered to see Pope Leo in Madrid.
8: It is truly an astonishing number. 1.2 million people attending that open-air mass today, according to police. The Pope Mobile made its way through the streets of the capital here. Pope Leo is the first pope to visit Spain in 15 years. So this is truly a monumental moment for the church and for Spain.
2: Some members of Iran's World Cup entourage are still without U.S. visas before this week's games in L.A. and Seattle. Flash floods threatening parts of the Midwest and South, including Birmingham, Huntsville, Memphis, Kansas City, Cedar Rapids. We start the week with building heat in the central U.S., upper 90s across the southern plains tomorrow. Amarillo could hit 100. I'm Wayne Cabot, ABC News.
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9: It's 5:05 on Sunday, June 7th, 2026. Welcome and good afternoon. I'm Roger Plummer. Right now, it is 81 degrees in Chicago under partly cloudy skies. We expect this afternoon variably cloudy and warm, a few showers and a thunderstorm or two, mainly south and west of Chicago, a high of 84, but only in the mid-70s along the lakefront. And tonight, partly to mostly cloudy and more humid with a thunderstorm in the area, a low of 68. We'll check the AccuWeather 5-day forecast in 10 minutes, refreshing my computer here. O'Hare right now is cloudy and 75 degrees, and we will get the full AccuWeather 5-day forecast at 5:15. But first, our top local story on News Radio WBBM. We're hearing more from people who worked alongside the former Chicago Bulls player and late sportscaster Stacy King in the wake of the news of his death at the age of 59 years old. WBBM's Sarah Herrera reports.
10: Up or get out the way. 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He just parted it like the Red Sea.
11: For many Bulls fans, that voice was instantly recognizable. Longtime Chicago sports reporter David Schuster says King's personality was larger than life.
12: He was an absolute character, but, you know, known to so many people, again, as a fun-loving Bulls broadcaster.
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9: An 18-year-old man was found dead with a gunshot wound to the head overnight in Grand Crossing on Chicago's South Side. Police are calling it a homicide after they say officers discovered the victim unresponsive in the 7700 block of South Rhodes Avenue around 1:30 a.m. on Sunday. The man was pronounced dead at the scene. No one is in custody as police continue their investigation. Thousands of runners took to the streets of Chicago's West Side this morning for the Bank of America Half Marathon.
14: It's a hard thing to do. This is kind of nuts. I don't know how people do this.
15: Miriam Rodriguez Ruiz says she's amazed by her daughter Kelly, who was one of thousands of people who ran the Chicago Half Marathon. She was joined by several other family members who brought plenty of signs, flags, and cowbells.
14: This is like monumental, you know, just to give her that, you know, inspiration. We're here. We're proud of you.
15: Kelly's family gathered near the mile 9 turnaround in Humboldt Park. That's also where we found another spectator ready to cheer on his wife.
16: I'm incredibly proud. I'm inspired. Just the discipline, the commitment that she's shown.
15: He says he appreciates that the half marathon highlights Chicago's historic West Side.
16: Obviously, you know, you have the West Side of Chicago, which often is maligned in various sections of the of society. And it just means a lot to have the community support the West Side, support running in the West Side.
15: The half marathon began and ended in Garfield Park, taking runners through Douglas and Humboldt Parks. Carolina Garibay, News Radio 105.9 WBBM.
9: It's 5:08. Traffic and weather together on the 8th as we say good afternoon to Trent Erickson.
17: Roger, good afternoon. Things are getting better out there. We do have a crash working on the northbound side of the tri-state popping up just past 127th Street in a lane. So it's causing some backups, and then you're a little slow from, roughly Cermak up to 290. Southbound delays take you off the Bensonville Bridge down to Ogden now. And no other trollway delays to really report at the moment. We've got the inbound Edens a little bit heavy going from past Cicero to the Kennedy Junction, 19 minutes in from Lake Cook. Kennedy costs you some time in from Cumberland all the way to Ogden, almost into downtown. 54 minutes in from O'Hare and coming in from the Edens Junction, 29. Back out is 15 to get to Montrose and 31 minutes out to O'Hare. Slow through downtown and then kind of another pocket that takes you from Irving Park out to Harlem. And the express lanes from that same spot are slow, but they're about 5 minutes faster, at least, than the express layer local lanes are. If you're on the 190 extension on the westbound side, you're going to slow off the River Road area to about Manheim. Eastbound, but westbound side, eastbound side has no delays coming out of the terminals any longer. If you're on the Eisenhower inbound, that is eastbound as well. They're slow from St. Charles to Damon. Heavy in spots, it's 49 in for I-90 and 29 for Manheim. Back out is slow from Costner to Des Plaines, 23 to get to Manheim, 41 out to I-90. Stevenson inbound, slow spots from Harlem up to Kedzie. It's 23 in from the Tri-State, 22 on your way back out. You're tight from Damon out to Cicero. Dan Ryan in from Pershing, locals and express lanes. It's 20 minutes coming in from 95th, whichever you choose, and no delays on the way out. It's only 12 to get to 95th. Your next report at 518 on News Radio 105.9 WBBM.
9: The AccuWeather forecast. This afternoon, variably cloudy, warm, a few showers and a thunderstorm or two, mainly south and west of Chicago. Looking at the radar, we see some of that rain moving into areas including Naperville and Orland Park and Elmhurst. Tonight's low, 68. Tomorrow, mostly cloudy, warm and humid with a couple of showers and thunderstorms, especially in the afternoon. Watch out for flooding, downpours, particularly south and west of Chicago tomorrow with a high of 82. Right now at O'Hare, 75 along the lakefront, 68 degrees. WBBM News Time, 510.
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9: 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The Cook County Sheriff's Office has announced charges against a man caught rolling a cigar with a leafy green substance on a Red Line train.
21: Sheriff's police were patrolling a Red Line train car stopped at the 69th Street station when they saw 43-year-old Kenneth Stapleton rolling what appeared to be marijuana. After taking him into custody, officers learned he had an active warrant for a forgery case and had a gun on him. The Cook County State's Attorney's Office approved an aggravated unlawful possession of a weapon charge against Stapleton, who remains in a pretrial electronic monitoring program. Haley Hansen, News Radio 105.9 WBBM.
9: A 19-year-old woman is recovering after being shot near 25th in Michigan just before 12:30 this afternoon. She was able to take herself to a hospital where Chicago police met her to investigate. The woman suffered a gunshot wound to her leg and is listed in good condition. The city of Chicago could be one step closer to taking control of its Greyhound bus terminal.
22: An ordinance that would allow Chicago to buy the station at Harrison and Des Plaines is scheduled for a city council committee hearing on Wednesday. Alderman Bill Conway says city departments are working on plans to improve safety and accountability for travelers and nearby residents. Mayor Brandon Johnson's administration is seeking authority to purchase the terminal for about $19 million, with a larger renovation project expected to bring that total cost to roughly $50 million. The station serves about 500,000 passengers each year. Rachel Pearson, News Radio, 105.9 WBBM.
9: Organizers of the Pokemon Go Fest gameplay say portions of the fest were suspended near the museum campus in response to several overlapping events in the area. Gameplay was suspended for part of yesterday and all of today in the areas east of South Michigan Avenue from south to Grant Park to slightly south of East Cermak Road. That includes Pokemon Go gameplay at the Field Museum. The Real World Go Fest pop-up at the Field Museum has also been suspended, but the Pokemon Fossil Museum exhibit at the museum remains open. Coming up, the AccuWeather 5-day forecast, the latest in sports. It's 5:13.
0: Edward R. Murrow believed credibility begins with truth. 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
9: It's 5:15, time for the AccuWeather 5-day forecast, sponsored by Four Seasons Heating, Air Conditioning, Plumbing, Sewer, and Electric, as we say good afternoon to meteorologist John Feerick.
28: Good afternoon. We've got some showers and a few embedded rumbles of thunder out there, generally to the south and west of the city right now. We've got some pretty good downpours moving through Park Forest, Tinley Park right now, back to the west, impacting Aurora as well. So we're going to have a couple of showers, even a thunderstorm in the area here the next few hours. A thunderstorm in a couple of spots really through the night. We'll dip back to 68. And for tomorrow, warm and humid, mostly cloudy, a few showers and thunderstorms again, especially in the afternoon. We're up to 82, and then clouds and sun, very warm and humid Tuesday. Maybe a late-day thunderstorm. We're up to 89, and then hot and steamy Wednesday, partly sunny, breezy up to 94. Hot and humid Thursday, a couple of heavy, gusty storms late in the day, up to 91. Right now, Lakefront 70, Midway 75, 72, Hickory Hills, O'Hare 75, going down to 68. I'm AccuWeather meteorologist John Feerick.
9: Thank you, John. WBBM News Time 5:16, time for sports. Beloved Chicago Bulls broadcaster and former player Stacey King has passed away at the age of 59. In a statement, Jerry Reinsdorf said Stacey King was a cherished member of the Bulls family and one of the truly unique personalities in our organization's history. His connection to Chicago, the Bulls, and our fans spanned more than three decades, first as a player and later as the unmistakable voice that helped bring Bulls basketball into the homes of generations of fans. We will miss him deeply. Well, in Philadelphia, White Sox pitchers still had trouble all weekend, basically. They lose to the Phillies 9-5. And Cubs starter Ben Brown hurled another solid outing, allowing no runs and one hit and five strikeouts in the Cubs 3-2 walk-off win over the Giants yesterday. Here's Cubs manager Craig Counsell on the performance from his starting pitcher.
29: Well, it was more of the same. I thought his, you know, his curveball today was really good. He threw it in the zone a whole bunch. Threw it, you know, behind in the count, 3-2 when he needed it. He was excellent with it. I thought that was his best pitch today. I thought he did a great job with that pitch. He's pitching very confidently right now. That's the biggest thing. It's a confident guy on the mound, and I think we see that.
9: The Cubs will close their series with the Giants tonight at Wrigley Field. First pitch is at 7:30. You can hear the game on our sister station, 104.3 The Score. That's a look at sports at 16 and 46 minutes past the hour. It's 5:18. Traffic and weather together on the 8th with the latest on the roads. Here's Trent Erickson.
17: Well, we'll start with the Edens. Inbound a little heavy from Cicero to the Kennedy Junction. About an 18-minute trip in from Lake Cook. Your Kennedy's in at 52 minutes from O'Hare to downtown. And 27 minutes coming in from the Edens Junction. Heavy from Cumberland to Ogden. Your slowdowns outbounds go through downtown and then from Irving Park to Harlem in 15 minutes to get to Montrose, 31 minutes to the airport. Express lanes look about 5 minutes better for you. On the 190 extension, westbound only delays at River Road takes you over to Mannheim. And the Eisenhower inbound from St. Charles to Damon. If you're heavy in spots, it's 49 minutes in from I-90 and 29 for Mannheim. Outbound is slow from Costner to Des Plaines now. 23 to Mannheim and 41 out to I-90. Stevenson inbound, 23 minutes in from the Tri-State. Back out is 22 and 30 to 355. Heavy from Damon out to Cicero. Your Dan Ryan is slow in from Pershing. Locals and Express, for the most part, they both are in the same spot. 20 minutes in from 95th Street. Back out is 12 and clear with no issues. We turn to 57, and that looks nice and clear. Inbound side of the Bishop Ford does too. Outbound side is going to take you 21 to get to, from the Dan Ryan to 8094. It's slow from 115th down to 159th Street. A disabled Lakeshore Drive northbound, heavy spots from the Stevenson up to Chicago Avenue. Then delays go southbound, heavy from North Avenue down to Roosevelt through Grant Park. On the Tri-State, northbound Cermak to 290 is slow, and southbound side from the Bensonville Bridge down to Ogden is a little bit tight. The I-80 on your eastbound side, you've got some road work delays. This is weekend work until 5 a.m. tomorrow, and it's heavy before Larkin east over to Richards over the Des Plaines River Bridge because road work takes it down to one lane. Your next report is at 528 on News Radio 105.9 WBBM.
9: The AccuWeather forecast this afternoon, variably cloudy and warm, a few showers and a thunderstorm or two, mainly south and west of Chicago, a high of 84, but in the mid-70s along the lakefront. Tonight, partly to mostly cloudy and more humid with a thunderstorm in the area, a low of 68. Right now at O'Hare, 75, Midway 75, along the lakefront, 68 degrees. It's 520. Our top story this hour, a Chicago sports legend in both basketball and broadcasting, dies at the age of 59 years old. We'll have much more on this story coming up at 5:31. 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
2: We ourselves, in fact, use this Discovery agentic loop to accelerate the work in quantum, compressing years of research into this last year.
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7: McDonald's wants to make fast food feel less like fast food.
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8: It really centers around improving their food, make it higher quality, improving the feel of the restaurants, making them easier to run.
7: As for how soon customers will start seeing new menu items.
8: According to our reporting, the timeline is still being set. That being said, some of the items are already in testing.
7: All of this as McDonald's steps up its game to take on rivals that have a single focus, such as Raising Cane's.
8: McDonald's right now is competing against many firms that McDonald's refer to as specialists, right? But basically, these are brands that all they do is, for example, sell chicken. All they do is sell coffee.
7: McDonald's is also upgrading its restaurants, including making layouts airier and more open. With business at 23 and 53 from the Bloomberg Newsroom, Charlie Pellett, News Radio 105.9 WBBM.
9: The City of Highland Park's plans for its 2026 Independence Day events include fireworks, a parade, and a pool party. The celebration includes Independence Fest, the return of the city's fireworks display, an America 250-themed parade in downtown Highland Park, and a post-parade pool party. The July 3rd events are scheduled at the Preserve of Highland Park, beginning at 5:30 p.m. Coming up, the latest in traffic and weather, it's 5:24.
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9: Traffic and weather together on the 8th. We'll see if any of that south suburb and western suburb weather is messing with traffic. Here's Trent Erickson.
17: Yeah, it seems to be okay so far, so good. We've got things are moving well on the Eden. So you get to about Cicero, then you're kind of crammed into the Kennedy itself. But that's to be expected with the express lanes headed outbound instead of inbound. And they usually switch right around 6, but not always right on time. And we'll see what happens. But for now, you're heavy from Cicero, about 19 coming in from Lake Hook. Your Kennedy's coming in at 54 minutes from O'Hare to downtown. You're slow going all the way in from Cumberland. It's 29 coming in from the Edens Junction. Back out delays take you through downtown only, and then you get kind of a Montrose out to Sayre or Harlem delay. A 15-minute trip to Montrose and 31 minutes out to the airport. 5 minutes better in the express lanes. If you want to try those, they're pretty much clear. On the 190 extension, westbound delays take you a little bit over from River Road to Mannheim. Eastbound side from Bessie Coleman to the Tri-State on the brakes. On the Eisenhower inbound, you're slow going from pretty much Mannheim on into Damon, most of the way into downtown. 49 minutes in from I-90 and 29 from Mannheim. Delays go out to about, or make that Costner to Des Plaines, 23 to get to Mannheim, and 41 minutes out to I-90. Your next report is at 538 here on News Radio 105.9 WBBM.
9: The AccuWeather forecast. This afternoon, variably cloudy and warm. A few showers and a thunderstorm or two, mainly south and west of Chicago. A high of 84, but only in the mid-70s along the lakefront. Tonight, partly to mostly cloudy and more humid, with a thunderstorm in the area, a low of 68. And tomorrow, mostly cloudy, warm, and humid, with chances of thunderstorms, which could produce some flooding in some areas. Tomorrow's high, 82. Right now at O'Hare, 75. Along the lakefront, 68 degrees.
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9: It's 5:30. Good afternoon to you. I'm Roger Plummer. Thanks for joining us. These are the top stories on News Radio WBBM. Tributes and memories continue to be heard following the death of former Chicago Bulls player and broadcaster Stacey King. Those who knew a city worker known for his efforts on improving bike safety after he was killed in a crash on Friday. The status of talks between the U.S. and Iran to end their war remains fragile after Israel launched attacks on Beirut that were in retaliation to attacks by Iranian-backed Hezbollah. Plus, new calls are being heard for increased sanctions on Russia to get them to end their war with Ukraine. WBBM Sports, the White Sox fall to the Phillies 9-5 in Philadelphia. The Cubs wrap up their weekend series with the San Francisco Giants at Wrigley Field tonight. In the WNBA, the Toronto Tempo beat the Chicago Sky 85-68. AccuWeather says this afternoon, variably cloudy and warm, a few showers and a thunderstorm or two, mainly south and west of Chicago, a high of 84, but only in the mid-70s along the lakefront. Then tonight, partly to mostly cloudy and more humid, with a thunderstorm in the area, a low of 68. Right now at O'Hare, cloudy skies, 75 degrees, winds out of the northeast at 9 miles per hour. It's 5:31. The Chicago sports world is reeling after the Bulls announced that longtime player and broadcaster Stacey King has died at the age of 59. King brought his larger-than-life personality to Bulls broadcast, entertaining Bulls fans no matter how good or bad the team was playing.
4: They lob to the rim. Oh, Paul George went up.
19: Not tonight, Paul George. Not tonight.
4: The whistle.
19: Drive home safe in Chicago. Beep, beep. Happy New Year, too.
4: Woo-hoo.
9: That audio courtesy of the Bulls. Stacey King was a member of the Bulls' first three NBA championship teams in the early 1990s before becoming the Emmy-winning TV analyst for more than two decades. In statements, Bulls president and CEO Michael Reinsdorf said Stacey loved being a Bull. You could feel it in everything he did, the way he played, the way he called games, and the way he connected with our fans. He had a unique gift of bringing people together and making every game feel personal. A Chicago employee known for his work in bike safety was hit and killed by a semi-truck in Bridgeport on Friday.
20: 35-year-old Riley O'Neill was killed Friday afternoon after Chicago police say he was hit by a semi while riding his bike on Halstead Street in Bridgeport. City officials say O'Neill was a member of the city's Complete Streets team and that he previously led Chicago's bike parking program. The Chicago Department of Transportation says certain bike racks will now be referred to as Riley racks. There was an outpouring of tributes on social media following O'Neill's death. Mayor Brandon Johnson calls him a valued colleague and dedicated advocate whose work touched communities across Chicago. Carolina Garibay, News Radio 105.9 WBBM.
9: The two wolves who attacked two women zookeepers Wednesday at the Washington Park Zoo in Michigan City likely overreacted because another wolf in their pack had died. That is the conclusion of Elizabeth Emmerich, the zoo's assistant director, who yesterday released an update in a video posted on the zoo's Facebook site. Emmerich said the wolf Echo's death has resulted in a tragic feeling in their zoo community.
21: Echo spent her life here at our zoo and was deeply loved by all of the staff here and by the community, too. Her loss has been felt by her entire zoo family.
9: A 39-year-old female zookeeper still is receiving treatment for multiple injuries suffered in the attack. A 34-year-old female employee who was bitten on the arm was treated and released from a hospital in Michigan City. Emmerich said the zoo's focus is on supporting the two wounded animal care workers. New information today in a South Suburban homicide investigation.
22: The victim has now been identified as 51-year-old Bianca Davis. Homewood police say officers were called to a home in the 2400 block of 175th Street just before 1:45 Saturday afternoon for a report of an unresponsive woman. When officers arrived, they found Davis dead inside the residence. Police say she appeared to have suffered a gunshot wound. The Homewood Police Department believes the incident was isolated and there is no known threat to the public. Sarah Herrera, News Radio 105.9 WBBM.
9: Israeli forces launched attacks on Hezbollah targets in Beirut, the capital of Lebanon. Israel said the strikes are in retaliation for Hezbollah's attacks targeting northern Israel. This comes after Iran warned that if the Israeli military went forward with more attacks on Beirut, then the Islamic Revolutionary Guard Corps would fire attacks into Israel. Iran has also threatened to stop negotiations with the United States. Last week, President Trump had what has been described as a heated phone call with Israeli Prime Minister Benjamin Netanyahu over Israel's ongoing operations in Lebanon. More from ABC's Tom Sufi Burridge in Jerusalem.
23: Early this morning, we got reports from Israeli officials that there had been two launches of unidentified projectiles or drones into northern Israel by Hezbollah. And then this news that Israel has launched pretty significant airstrikes into Dahiya, that southern neighborhood of the Lebanese capital, a stronghold of Hezbollah.
9: The United States and Israel's war with Iran now is in its 100th day. Coming up, a look at low gasoline prices, then traffic and weather. It's 5:36.
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9: 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That's 312-409-4277. It's 538. Traffic and weather together on the 8s with the latest. Here's Trent Erickson.
17: All right, we've got roadwork delays on I-80. If you're headed on the eastbound side from Larkin over to Richards, that's because of, you're down to one lane, you know, over that bridge. And that's till 5 a.m. tomorrow morning. That'll be the case. And then some pockets of delays as you make your way along I-80 because of some rain moving through that area. A little bit of rain. And so you've seen delays on 8094 westbound. That takes you from 65 on over to the state line. And then north and south on the tri-state on the tail end down on the bottom where it's going actually east and west. That's where you're going to find some delays. And then you've got a delay because of a crash on the northbound side of the tri-state. And that's just for different reasons. And that's taking you heavy before to pass 127th Street where you're seeing those delays. That's in a lane as well. Southbound side hits the brakes off the Bensonville Bridge about 290 down to Cermak. You're seeing some slowdowns. And on the Edens inbound, heavy from Cicero to the Kennedy Junction. Your Kennedy inbound hits the brakes at Canfield all the way into the Hubbard Street Tunnel and delays out through downtown and then again from Montrose out to Sayre. On the Eisenhower, outbound delays take you from Cicero out to Des Plaines, and the inbound side from Mannheim hits the brakes pretty good all the way into Racine. We're finding delays. On the Stevenson outbound, slowdowns off the Dan Ryan all the way out to Cicero. The inbound side starts to slow down around Central up to Pulaski and then again approaching the Dan Ryan onto that inbound Dan Ryan ramp. And the Ryan in from Pershing, locals and express hit the brakes into downtown. Your next report at 548 at News Radio 105.9 WBBM.
1: The WBBM Accurate with a forecast. More humid tonight. We'll have a couple of showers around, even a thunderstorm, especially to the south and west of Chicago. Low down to 68, warm and sticky tomorrow. Mostly cloudy, a couple of showers and thunderstorms, especially in the afternoon. High up to 82, and then very warm and humid for Tuesday. Partly sunny, maybe a late-day thunderstorm up to 89. Right now, Lakefront 70, Midway 75, 72 Lake Villa, O'Hare 75, going down to 68. I'm AccuWeather meteorologist John Furyk.
9: Right now at O'Hare, 75 along the lakefront, 68 degrees, WBBM News Time, 540. Police in suburban Lombard say a person was killed in an apartment complex overnight. It happened in a residential building in the Yorktown area. Investigators believe it may have been a domestic-related incident and that there's no ongoing threat to public safety. No information about the victim has been released. Investigators in North Carolina are still hunting for two inmates who escaped last week from the Vance County Detention Center, 33-year-old Michael Lewis Miles Jr. and 21-year-old LaShawn Knott are both facing weapons and drug charges. Vance County Sheriff Curtis Brom said they definitely got help.
2: We know they planned their escape in advance. They were picked up nearby and they are being helped while they are on the run.
9: Several law enforcement agencies, including the FBI, are helping in the search. Officials say they should be considered armed and dangerous. Rewards of up to $20,000 each are being offered for information leading to the arrest of Miles Jr. and Knott. Time to acknowledge some of the very talented people working behind the scenes here at WBBM News Radio. At the editor's desk, Grace Golembieski. Our news writer, Mark Friedman, our assistant producer, Rachel Duckett, and our broadcast managing editor, Zach Weber. Coming up, the top trending stories and the latest in sports, it's 542.
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1: 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This means they need more musicians to help lull their animals to sleep. The CACC is specifically looking for acoustic musicians who play wind, string, or brass instruments to play some calming music. The opportunity is open to all ages. Musicians under 18 must be accompanied by an adult. If you wish to sign up to play in their pavilions, you can head over to their Facebook page for more information. Plus, the Chicago Animal Care and Control is looking for a home for a lovely little puppy. Her name is Dana, and she is a 5-year-old pit bull mix with a white coat and 2 brown spots over her ears. She's been at the shelter for more than 2 months and ready for a new home. Staff at the CACC says Dana loves pets, rope toys, and comes when called and loves attention. Because she has been at the shelter for so long, all her adoption fees have been waived. That's a look at top trending stories. Now a look at sports at 546. Legendary Bulls broadcaster and former player Stacey King has passed away at the age of 59. King was a 3-time champion with the Bulls in the 1990s, and his voice as a broadcaster has become synonymous with some of the best Bulls moments in recent history.
3: Bulls are out of timeouts. 2 seconds left. Giddy for the win! Go!
4: Oh my God! I cannot believe this! Elizabeth! I'm coming, baby! Oh, no!
3: Improbable!
4: Unbelievable!
3: Impossible!
4: Magic Giddy! Good day, mate! Somewhere in Australia, Sydney, or Melbourne, Paul Hogan is somewhere here, Crocodile Dundee! Oh, no!
1: That audio is courtesy of CHSN. Stacey King died at the age of 59. The White Sox fall to the Phillies 9-5 in Philadelphia in their rubber match of their 3-game series earlier this afternoon. The Cubs walked it off for the league-leading 8th time yesterday in their 3-2 win over the San Francisco Giants. Pete Crow Armstrong's second solo home run of the game came with 2 outs in the bottom of the 9th inning to tie the game. Michael Bush's grounder into right field walked it off for the Cubs after Giants right fielder Victor Barrichello couldn't come up with the ball and was charged with an error. The Cubs will wrap up their series with San Francisco tonight on national TV. The first pitch is at 7:30, but you can hear all the action on our sister station, 104.3 The Score. And in the WNBA, the Chicago Sky lose to the Toronto Tempo, 85-68. That's a look at sports at 16 and 46 minutes past each hour. It's 5:48. Traffic and weather together on the 8s with the latest on the roads. Here's Trent Erickson.
5: All right, we've got slowdowns if you're traveling northbound on the tri-state, and it's in the form of a crash is why this delay is happening. And it's pretty jammed up before to pass 127th Street, or not before 95th Street, whichever you choose to call it, but that's taking out a right lane for you. And if you're traveling on the southbound side, you're going to hit the brakes coming off 290 down to Cermak. Another tough area right in that same area is the eastbound side of 88, where you're jammed from the southbound to the northbound tri-state ramps, and that's due to a crash working there as well in a lane. Now, you've got the inbound side of the Edens getting heavy from Cicero to the Kennedy Junction. Kennedy in from Canfield all the way to the Hubbard Street Tunnel slows. Your outbound delays go through downtown, and then again from about Lawrence out to Sayre. 190 extension, westbound slowdowns from the tri-state over to Mannheim, eastbound side from Bessie Coleman to the tri-state on the brakes, and slows on the Eisenhower on the inbound side. We'll take it from Mannheim all the way into Sacramento in spots. Outbound delays take you from Central out to Des Plaines. Stevenson outbound most of the way out from the Dan Ryan, just pockets of delays out to the Cicero area. Inbound side is slowdowns from Harlem on up to Kedzie, and then approaching the DeSable Lakeshore Drive because we've got a crash just before the ramp to DeSable Lakeshore Drive on the inbound Stevenson. And then the northbound side of DeSable Lakeshore Drive really jammed up through Grant Park all the way up to Chicago Avenue from about the Stevenson. On your way down, you're going to hit the brakes from Michigan Avenue down to Chicago Avenue and then through Grant Park to about Roosevelt. Your next report at 558 on News Radio 105.9 WBBM.
1: The AccuWeather forecast this afternoon, variably cloudy, warm, a few showers and a thunderstorm or two, mainly south and west of Chicago. A high of 84, but only in the mid-70s along the lakefront. Tonight, partly to mostly cloudy and more humid, with a thunderstorm in the area, a low of 68. Right now at O'Hare, 75, Waukegan, 69. Along the lakefront, 68 degrees. WBBM News Time, 550.
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1: A major demographic shift has been quietly reshaping American suburbs for decades, and a new study is putting that in focus.
6: Economists at Notre Dame and the University of Illinois say the share of Black Americans living in large cities has dropped from nearly 50% in 1970 to just 25% today, while suburban populations have more than doubled. Researchers say improved amenities, falling housing prices, and decreased discrimination are driving the trend, but the study also finds a growing divide, with suburban Black households seeing modest income gains while Black city dwellers have fallen further behind. The findings are set to be published in a review of economics and statistics. 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
1: Researchers from SIU Carbondale have named three new species of poison dart frogs. They encountered the amphibians during journeys deep into the Amazon rainforest of Peru and Brazil this year. Publications of the descriptions of these species in scientific journals are a key step to recognizing them and is required by the International Commission on Zoological Nomenclature, which is the group who oversees the naming of animals. Hopefully no poison dart frogs around here. Coming up on Bloomberg Business, a power crunch could constrain AI. It's 551.
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13: Ted Shi is Executive Vice President at Delta Electronics, the third heaviest weighed company on the Taiwan Stock Exchange. In an exclusive conversation with Bloomberg's Stephen Engel, Shi says one of the biggest constraints in scaling up AI expansion is the electricity crunch.
12: Bring your own power for the new data center. 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
13: She explains the new Trump administration rule to bring your own power means more microgrid system opportunities. And it's not just in Taiwan. Surging power requirements for artificial intelligence are causing a massive global energy crunch, including in the U.S. Research by S&P Global finds while power grids have excess

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11: It's 5:58, traffic and weather together on the 8s. Here's Trent Erickson.
12: All right, we're seeing delays northbound on the tri-state. A crash just clearing past 127th Street, so you're seeing some decent delays in that area. Northbound approaching 127th to pass it. Southbound side of the tri-state hits the brakes off the Bensonville Bridge, probably 290 down to Ogden. And then delays on the Kennedy take you all the way in from Canfield to downtown, and the outbound side just slow through downtown and then Lawrence out to Sayre. That's mostly due to the express lanes headed outbound for you. The Eisenhower is slow going from Mannheim to about Costner now, and then you see delays of getting into downtown from there, just pockets of delays into downtown. Outbound delays barely exist. They just go from Austin out to about Des Plaines. And the Stevenson off the Dan Ryan is slow going out to Cicero and in from Central up to Pulaski and then approaching the Dan Ryan onto that inbound Dan Ryan ramp. Get traffic and weather together on News Radio 105.9 WBBM.
11: The AccuWeather forecast. This afternoon, variably cloudy and warm. A few showers and a thunderstorm or two, mainly south and west of Chicago. A high of 84, but only in the mid-70s along the lakefront. Tonight, partly to mostly cloudy and more humid with a thunderstorm in the area. A low of 68.
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11: 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Meanwhile, these are stories we'll be following on News Radio WBBM.

0: Stacey King, known for his colorful local sports commentary, dies at the age of 59. Chicago police are investigating two separate overnight shootings that leave multiple young people hospitalized. Plus, Chicagoans hit the streets for the annual Bank of America half marathon. Next, WBBM Sports. The White Sox fall to the Phillies 9-5. The Cubs wrap up their weekend series with the San Francisco Giants at Wrigley Field tonight. And in the WNBA, the Sky fall to the Tempo. WBBM News Time, 6 o'clock.
1: Will a Maine Senate primary derail Democrats' hope to take back the Senate? 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
2: Democrat division.
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2: More controversy for Graham Plattner just days ahead of the primary.
5: As every single piece of that past and journey gets dug up, litigated, and weaponized, you have my back.
2: This morning, we're on the ground in Maine.
6: He accepted accountability, but I believe in redemption.
2: As Democrats now forced to answer uncomfortable questions. The Powerhouse Roundtable on how Plattner and Democrats are responding. And a look at the Senate map and the impact this race could have this November. Contentious appointment.
7: Bill Pulte is very good. He's very talented.
2: Backlash over Trump's pick for acting director of national intelligence.
8: This guy is unqualified. He should never have been nominated.
2: As Trump considers gutting the agency. We speak with top intelligence Democrat Senator Mark Warner about his concerns. And 100 days into the Iran war, Republican rebuke.
9: We're at a point we're going to come out of Iran very quickly.
2: And Ukraine.
10: Are we going to stand with good or are we going to stand with evil? That's what this is about tonight.
2: Congressman Michael McCaul on what's next for both wars. And our Ian panel with rare reporting from inside of Russia.
11: From ABC News, it's This Week. Here now, Martha Raddatz.
1: Good morning and welcome to This Week, where all eyes are on a Senate seat in Maine that ultimately could decide which party controls Congress after the midterms. Democrats for months had been bullish on flipping the seat Susan Collins has held for nearly 30 years with oyster farmer and veteran Graham Plattner. But now a slew of late controversies is fueling major concern for Maine voters and Democrats here in Washington. Late this week, the New York Times published new allegations about Plattner's treatment of former girlfriends and new claims about a tattoo Plattner got nearly two decades ago. This morning, some Democrats are full speed ahead, campaigning with and fundraising for Plattner. Others have been critical. The race for Susan Collins' seat sparking a new reckoning about how Democrats deal with scandal. Our Selena Wang traveled across Maine to get a sense of how voters are responding just days ahead of the primary.
12: An 11th hour drama.
5: The state of Maine raised me, and the state of Maine saved me.
12: In the primary, critical to Democrats' chances of retaking the Senate.
5: As every single piece of that past and journey gets dug up, litigated, and weaponized, you have my back.
12: Oyster farmer and combat veteran Graham Plattner facing serious questions in the closing days of the primary campaign.
13: He has too many secrets, and we don't even know the depth of them.
12: Allegations published in the New York Times about Plattner's treatment of his former girlfriends have rocked the race.
3: These interviews with these women shake me a little bit.
12: We crisscross the state in the closing days.
14: Who do you plan to support?
15: Plattner.
14: Plattner?
15: Yep. Easy choice. I'm not looking to be his friend. I'm looking for somebody who will represent my interests.
12: Hearing from voters.
14: Susan Collins versus Graham Plattner. What do you think?
16: Oh, Susan Collins got it down pat.
12: Democrats like progressive Congressman Ro Khanna still staunchly supporting Graham Plattner.
6: The Democratic Party needs to unify behind Plattner, who is going to be our nominee, and we've got to win this seat.
14: So you're asking the people of Maine to essentially look past the personal issues and focus on policy and look past them?
6: No, I think that they should look at those issues, and I fundamentally believe that we should not be in any way making excuses for what happened.
12: The New York Times reporting several ex-girlfriends describe unsettling behavior. One alleging Plattner grabbed her hard enough to leave marks and during one argument twisted her arm behind her back and blocked her in a room.
5: There are some allegations in this piece that I just want to be kind of unequivocal about are simply not true. Anything alleging physicality, anything alleging that I knew what my tattoo was, these are the statements of someone who's politically motivated.
14: And you've said that the allegations in the recent New York Times article were, quote, wrong and toxic, but you're still saying that voters should look past that about Plattner?
6: Well, I said that what he did was toxic and wrong. I talked to him about it. He agrees that it was misogynistic. He says it was a dark period of his life. He's a veteran. He went to two tours of duty in Iraq, and he came back with a lot of trouble. Now, I'm not saying that excuses what he did. He accepted accountability, but I believe in redemption.
12: The Wall Street Journal also reporting his wife, Amy, flagged to the campaign that Plattner had sent sexually explicit text messages to other women shortly after they married in 2023.
17: No marriage is perfect, and I don't want a perfect marriage. I want my marriage.
12: Plattner also facing renewed questions about a since-covered tattoo on his chest, a skull and crossbones appearing to resemble a Nazi symbol. Plattner denies knowing the connection when he got it 18 years ago and says he was only made aware in October.
5: I think that racism and anti-Semitism are a long scourge on our society and a long scourge on our politics, and I think it has no place in our world. For that reason, I have gone and gotten it covered up.
12: Plattner has spoken openly about his time in combat, his PTSD diagnosis, and past behavior he says he's not proud of, including controversial online posts.
5: I was absolutely self-medicating and drinking heavily, really not wanting to engage with like feelings and emotions. I was really, really isolated and alone, very angry. And a lot of the worst comments definitely come from the years where I was in my like, at my absolute worst.
12: To some Maine voters, Plattner's controversies are irrelevant.
18: I think that we're really zooming in on a lot of personal matters in Graham Plattner's life that doesn't actually affect his policies.
12: Others, like Bangor resident Nancy Jacobson, are troubled but see no better option.
14: So you're still willing to look past even the latest allegations?
3: Well, yes. What else are we going to do at this stage in the game? But I feel like his political mission is sincere, and that's what I'm voting for.
12: About an hour away in Bar Harbor, nearby to where Plattner grew up, Congressman Ro Khanna and a packed room of supporters are ready to send him to Congress.
9: The Democratic Party, from Schumer to Sanders, is united with a single goal. We will defeat Susan Collins in November.
12: This is more than just a test for Plattner, but for Democrats who have long talked about listening to accusers.
19: I look forward to the day where I am not answering every single week a question about bad behavior by another dude.
20: I'm not a voter in Maine, but he has disqualified himself in my eyes.
12: Voters in Maine do have a choice. Governor Janet Mills has reminded supporters that while she suspended her campaign in April, she still remains on the ballot. Some are still planning to vote for her, but come November, they'll likely face a different choice.
14: If it is between Collins and Plattner, who will you support?
3: I told somebody this morning that I couldn't imagine not supporting whoever the Democratic candidate is and assuming that it's Plattner.
21: I mean, I think that that is a situation that is still 6 months away.
3: Mm, yeah.
21: And there's a lot that can happen between now and November. And so I would be, honestly, I'll tell you, I will never vote for Graham Plattner.
1: It is the race to watch. Our thanks to Selena. Let's get straight to Rick Klein. Rick, this Senate race is so critical for Democrats.
22: Yeah, Martha, Maine is pretty much a must-win for Democrats if they're going to have any chance at all of taking the Senate. These are the most competitive seats on the ballot in November. It is an absolutely brutal map for Democrats. They have to not only hold on to the seats that they already hold, sure thing, also pick up four additional seats that are now held by Republicans. On paper, at least, Maine should be the surest bet. Kamala Harris carried it by nearly 7 points in 2024. But if you take that away, Democrats have to win battleground North Carolina, plus states like Ohio, Iowa, Texas, Alaska. Those are all states that Trump carried by double digits.
1: And Rick, as we move through these primaries, Democrats are nominating very different candidates state to state.
22: Yeah, we're seeing two different categories emerging, Martha. And Democrats, frankly, need both types to win. You've got your familiar faces in places like Alaska and Georgia, North Carolina, Ohio. You have people that have won statewide before. They are known quantities. People like former Senator Sherrod Brown, former Governor Roy Cooper in North Carolina. Then you have this crop of younger Democrats who are looking for big jumps to the Senate. Candidates like James Tallarico, of course, he's a former teacher and a Presbyterian seminarian, just turned 37 years old. He's the Democratic nominee in Texas. In Michigan, the primary is still 2 months away, but there's a three-way race that has a mixture of upstart and more establishment options. And that all brings us back to Maine. The progressive outsider, Graham Plattner, essentially forced Janet Mills to suspend her candidacy. But as those controversies have grown around Plattner, Mills herself has reminded people she's actually still on the ballot on Tuesday. And Martha, she's being talked about as a potential backup candidate should Plattner decide to drop out.
1: Our thanks to Rick Klein. I'm joined now in studio by Senator Mark Warner of Virginia, the top Democrat on the Intelligence Committee. It's good to see you this morning, Senator. You've heard the allegations against Graham Plattner. It's hard to imagine the Democrats could win back control of the Senate without Maine. What's your reaction?
0: Well, first of all, if the allegations are true, they are disturbing. End of the day, though, Maine voters are going to decide this. I've got my own election this year. I'm trying to get rehired in Virginia, so I'm trying to make the case to people in Virginia why they ought to rehire me, and that's what I'm focused on.
1: Plattner has blamed the media, denied the most serious allegations of physical intimidation, and said his past is being politically weaponized. He is a combat veteran. He did say he has suffered from PTSD, but is this the way to handle this, do you think?
0: Listen, I think this whole realm changed dramatically when Donald Trump ran his first time and was caught on tape saying extraordinarily disparaging things. That seemed not to stop Trump getting elected. I do think at the end of the day, you know, American voters will make those decisions. And I don't know Mr. Plattner. I've never met him. I would just say this. The allegations are made. I think he ought to have at least some attempt to prove whether they are. Disprove them if that's the case.
1: Well, he has said that the most serious aren't something he did, but there are others out there, women saying it was a toxic relationship. You've heard those allegations. Are those serious enough? If the other part is not true, are those serious enough to disqualify him?
0: That'll be up to the folks in Maine.
1: But how do you look at it?
0: I look at it from the standpoint that I wish all candidates in both parties maybe held themselves to a different standard. But that's in a world where it seems like focus on flaws, and flaws real or not, focus on this type of activity, although clearly, if true, inappropriate, it's going to be up to the voters. I mean, isn't that at the end of the day? I know I'm making my case to my folks in Virginia why I get rehired. That's one of my focuses this year.
1: When you say held to a different standard, both parties, what standard are you talking about? What standard should they be held to?
0: Well, again, anything, even allegations back in the late 90s of this kind of activity would end up probably gaining more traction. But again, I think President Trump set a new standard. Whether that's low standard is what we ought to proceed with. I think it's going to be, again, in the hands of the voters.
1: Let me turn to the Democrats in general. You've been critical of President Trump and Republicans. President Trump's poll numbers are now hitting record lows. But take a look at this New York Times Siena College poll. Only 55% of Democrats are satisfied with the party right now. And among independents, it's only 31%. Why do you think the Democratic Party is so unpopular? And what do you think should happen to change?
0: Well, I think people are over Donald Trump at this point. He's taken us into a war of choice. We've got high gas prices. He seems erratic beyond belief. There's not a day that goes by that we don't go, oh my gosh, I still got surprised. It happened with me earlier this week with his nomination or putting in Bill Pulte, Director of National Intelligence. I think the Democrats have not our, you know, need to articulate a fuller strategy, not just against Trump. I want the Democratic Party to be pro-growth, pro-innovation, and actually about getting stuff done. I think Democrats at times have been, we have been too bureaucratic. But Donald Trump drives the agenda, and I think that's, come this fall, that is going to be what will be the ultimate decision. Are you better off today than you were when Donald Trump came back in? Has inflation gone up? Are we more secure as a nation? Are we being governed in a way that
1: so running against life? Trump in a way.
0: I think running against Trump, but I go back. I can remember, Martha, Barack Obama's first campaign, and I can remember Bill Clinton's first campaign. Every time Democrats are looking for that three-word slogan, I can't remember many cycles. 2006, when the Democrats won, huge. But I don't remember, other than frustration with President Bush and the Iraq War at that point, what the other message was. I do think, in one of the areas I'm spending a lot of time in, artificial intelligence is going to transform our world beyond what we can imagine. And there's positive, but there's also a deep underbelly here of national security risks, personal risks, job risks that we have to deal with. I'd love Democrats to lead on that.
1: Let's talk about Bill Pulte. You brought that up. The current director of the Federal Housing Agency, President Trump has now picked him as acting director of the DNI. You've been very critical, and so have Republicans.
0: This is beyond outrageous. This guy has no national security experience. You remember when the law was set up, the director of national intelligence overseeing 18 agencies was supposed to have national security experience. This guy's got none. Matter of fact, I don't believe he has a security clearance. What he has shown is a complete loyalty to do whatever Donald Trump wants, compromising private information about mortgages. That means he should get promoted to have the keys to the 18 intelligence agencies with our most classified information. And with an attempt by President Trump to interfere in the elections, my fear is this guy would completely go along with that. And it's not just me. Look at the Republican pushback as well.
1: The President Trump says the appointment is temporary, but told the Wall Street Journal that he wants Pulte to start the process of firing people who shouldn't be there. What do you think he means by that? And that has got to be one of your
0: concerns. Well, yes, Tulsi Gabbard at least had national security experience. She was the former DNI. She fired people that were long-term intelligence professionals, but had some constraints.
1: Is he trying to gut?
0: I fear that he could be trying to gut the intelligence community or so intimidate them they don't tell the truth. If we don't have intelligence professionals that speak truth to power, America ends up less safe and less secure.
1: So you fear that they would get rid of people who don't sing Donald Trump's praises?
0: If they don't play the party line. You know, we got into the war in Iraq when we cooked the books on intelligence. We're already in a war of choice with Iran. What will he try to cook the books there? And more importantly, we've seen this president say he wants to federalize or have Republicans take over elections. The idea that the director of national intelligence could come up with a fake piece of intelligence and then use that for an excuse to bring troops into the polls, I would never have believed I'd be saying that in 2026. But that's what I'm afraid of. That's what Democrats and, candidly, a lot of Republicans are afraid of as well.
1: We just have about a minute here, but FISA, which is a critical government foreign surveillance authority, is set to expire next Friday. Last Friday, almost every Democrat voted against beginning debate to extend it after the president made his announcement of Pulte.
0: And seven Republicans voted against it.
1: Yes. So if he does not change his mind, will you deny the extension?
0: I know how important this tool is. Why the president would throw this almost live hand grenade of Bill Pulte in 10 days before this is due to expire. I'm not sure Donald Trump wants this to expire. We were on the path, been working well with Tom Cotton, my chairman, to have a compromise bill come forward. But the idea that you're going to have Democrats, and I think responsible Republicans, say we want to turn a controversial program that 702 already is over to a guy with no national security experience, that's a rough road to hoe.
1: Okay. Thanks very much for joining us this morning, Senator. Good to see you. Up next, as Ukraine takes the fight to Russia, our next guest calls his vote this week for more aid to Ukraine a moral conscience issue. We'll have a report from Ian Pannell in Moscow, and I'll speak with Congressman Michael McCaul when we come back.
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23: Sadly, today, different European beaches are stormed by different dangerous ideologies. Beaches in Spain, in Italy, in Greece, and Bulgaria. Boats and men arrive. When will European capitals do something about that invasion?
1: That was Defense Secretary Pete Hegseth speaking in Normandy, marking the commemoration of D-Day, making those unexpected comments about immigration in Europe. That continent is now 4.5 years into Russia's war on Ukraine. It may seem like nothing has changed, but in fact, it's gotten worse, with the two sides trading escalating attacks this week in one of the deadliest weeks since the war began. ABC's Ian Pannell traveled to Russia, which launched the invasion in 2022, where he has the latest on the conflict from Moscow.
24: Ukraine unleashing a massive attack across Russia this weekend. In Russia's southern Krasnodar region, this video circulating online showing an oil depot engulfed in flames. And in Russia's second largest city, St. Petersburg, the largest Ukrainian drone attack of the war. These were the second wave of strikes designed to coincide with Russian President Vladimir Putin's flagship economic forum in his hometown. The day before, Putin speaking at the conference, rejecting Ukrainian President Volodymyr Zelensky's offer of face-to-face talks. Putin saying he sees no point in meeting and that Zelensky's letter contains elements of rudeness. Zelensky referred to Putin's age, suggesting without a deal, his position could be under threat. But President Trump again expressing optimism about an end to the war, despite the United States' wavering focus on the conflict since the war with Iran began.
25: I'm the one that got up to this position, and I think that's going to get worked out.
24: Ukraine ramping up its drone capabilities, recent strikes hitting here in Russia's capital, Moscow, and stalling and in some cases reversing Russian fortunes on the battlefield. The daring attack, a symbol of Ukraine's innovative drone efforts, reminiscent of that stunning operation last year in which Ukraine hid drones in shipping trucks, releasing them deep in Russia and striking military airfields. Despite fewer resources and focus from the US, Ukraine's mounted its most successful strikes against Russia since the war began, with European allies working to replace the support previously offered by the US. Putin under pressure, lashing out with increasingly heavy attacks on Ukraine, many hitting civilian sites. This week, massive strikes pummeling cities across Ukraine, killing at least 23 and injuring 150 more. But the toll on both sides growing relentlessly, with increasing questions about how much longer Russia can keep up the fight and sustain its losses.
26: The Russians are losing 15 to 20,000 soldiers a month, dead, not injured, dead.
27: Martha, as you well know, it would be premature to write Vladimir Putin's political obituary, but the pressures on the Kremlin are very real. Pressure on Russia's economy, pressure on Russian casualties rising, now estimated to be around 500,000 or more, but also pressure from Ukraine's increasing drone capabilities. Remember, Donald Trump once famously told Zelensky he doesn't have the cards. Well, now, perhaps he does. European leaders meeting today, following in the footsteps of the House to discuss increased aid to Ukraine. Perhaps sensing that the tide in this war is turning. Martha.
1: Our thanks to Ian. I'm joined now by Congressman Michael McCaul, Chairman Emeritus of the House Foreign Affairs Committee. It's good to see you.
2: Thank you.
1: Congressman, we heard Ian say that the Europeans are thinking the tide may be turning, but we are 4.5 years into this war. On Friday, President Trump said he thinks it's going to get worked out, but it's been more than 1.5 years since he was elected, promising he could end the war even before he took office.

0: the strategy really doesn't seem to be working so far.
1: Well, that's why I voted for the Ukraine bill on the House floor this week to provide additional assistance, but tougher sanctions on Russia. Anytime I can help Ukraine and punish Putin, I'm in on that fight. And the fact is that the Ukrainians are winning this fight. They're taking back territory. There are 30,000 casualties by the Russians in the Donbass and in the Lambert area.
0: And yet Russia is upping its attack on Ukraine. We had that devastating attack in Kyiv just this week.
1: So in response, Putin has sent 3 hypersonic missiles into Kyiv. So this is escalating. I think, you know, deterrence is always the key. You know, I was a critic under the Biden administration, not putting enough weapons in. I think we need to put tougher sanctions on Putin. If you want a serious negotiation, Putin has to have pressure put on him if he is going to make any concessions at all. Zelensky has agreed to sit down, but Putin does not.
0: He does not, and Zelensky certainly doesn't want to go to Moscow, so that doesn't look likely. But do you seriously see any end in sight? I feel like we've talked about this for 4.5 years now, and it's put more pressure on Putin, sanction Russia. And yet, here we are, 4.5 years later. So really, is there an end in sight?
1: Well, they said it would be over in 4 days. Here we are 4 years later. I think the Ukrainians have surprised everybody with their innovation, their drone technology, modernization, warfare. It's like a laboratory in Ukraine. And the fact that they're pushing the Russians back now, in fact, there are 30,000 casualties a month on the Russian side, speaks volumes. And I think Putin is taking a hit now. Putin will not agree to the negotiating table unless enough pressure is put on him. And that's why I think sanctions, not just the bill we passed this week, but, you know, Lindsey Graham and I are working on a bill. Senator McCormick and I have a tougher sanctions bill. And that's the stuff we need to start doing now to put pressure to negotiate out of strength, not out of weakness.
0: I want to turn to D-Day and Pete Hegseth. You heard there us run that soundbite from Pete Hegseth in Normandy. What did you think of those comments?
1: Well, as the son of a D-Day veteran, look, there's a time and a place for these issues of immigration. That was not the day, not the anniversary of D-Day. I think out of respect to the veterans, myself being the son of a D-Day veteran, those remarks were out of place. I think it should have been about their sacrifice, their service to their country, and what they did to protect the free world at a time of great peril against Nazi Germany. That should have been the message. It always has been in the past. And quite frankly, I thought it was just inappropriate.
0: Let's turn to another war that has not ended. The president said the war in Iran would be over in 4 to 6 weeks. We are now on day 100. And it was 78 days ago that he told Iran they had 48 hours to open the strait or they would bomb power plants. Where do you see this going?
1: Well, right now you have a ceasefire. They're trying to negotiate. I applaud.
0: But do you really think it's a ceasefire? They're trading fire. Why is
1: true.
0: It still a ceasefire?
1: Defensive in nature. I agree with General Jack Keane on this one. I think that honestly, the Iranians are dragging this out. They want to drag this out closer to the midterm elections. I don't think they're negotiating in good faith. I mean, look, you got to give
0: Was the administration prepared for this? Prepared for the strait to be closed?
1: It was obvious in the contingency plans that Iran had that capability, the capacity to close the strait. So I know that had to be in their calculation. I think they thought the regime would implode after taking out the top leadership in the Ayatollah, and that didn't happen. And so, you know, now, but this is the first president in 50 years to actually try to do something about the problem. A nuclear Iran is not acceptable. We've always said that. Every president since 1979, I passed a resolution as chairman last Congress stating by all means necessary, stop a nuclear Iran. So he is taking action on the brink of that.
0: But he has also said in recent weeks that he doesn't think about Americans' financial situation as the war continues. Also said he doesn't care about the midterms. Do you think that is true?
1: Well, I think he's putting national security first, that a nuclear Iran is not acceptable. I do think the American people, though, as they see high gas prices, affordability is going to be an issue.
0: He doesn't care about that.
1: Well, it depends if you care about the elections. And I do think the Iranians are going to drag this out closer to the midterms and try to play that card.
0: And we have about 30 seconds here. You've expressed concerns over Bill Pulte as well.
1: I don't believe he's statutorily qualified. He doesn't have any national security intelligence background. I applied for FISA warrants prior to Congress. If we go dark next week, right before the World Cup FIFA games and the 250th anniversary, that would be the most grossly irresponsible thing I've seen Congress do in my 22 years in office.
0: Okay, thanks for joining us. Always good to see you,
1: Congressman. Thanks for having me.
0: Coming up, the roundtable on the ripple effects from the Maine Senate race and why they're still counting votes in California. We'll be right back.
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0: The roundtable's all here. Former DNC chair Donna Brazile, New Yorker staff writer Susan Glasser, National Review editor Ramesh Panuru, and former New Jersey Governor Chris Christie. Welcome to you all. Ramesh, I want to start with you and go back to Graham Planter, Plattner. Your Washington Post column from Friday is titled, Plattner is a strange reason for Democrats to dump moral standards. You talked to Lindsay Fifield and you saw, you say, the texts that were written.
7: That's right. The texts that Fifield wrote to a group of friends in August of 2025 mention what she describes as Plattner's Nazi tattoo. Plattner claims he didn't know about the Nazi associations of that tattoo until 2 months later in 18, October.
0: 18 years.
7: That's right, that he had on his chest for 18 years. And frankly, his story has always been unbelievable. And her explanation is better corroborated and I think grants some credence to everything else she's saying and subtracts it from what he's been saying.
0: And we should say he denies those accusations from her. Donna, what are you hearing from Democratic Party leaders?
8: Well, as you know, there's a group of Democrats called bedwetters. I've never joined the club, but there are a bunch of bedwetters right now who are once again saying, what's going on in Maine? Chuck Schumer thought he had it right to run the governor. Janet Mills, she decided to drop out in April, didn't have the resources, didn't have the big momentum. Mr. Plattner has the momentum. I don't know if he can continue to curry favor with traditional Maine Democrats, but right now he's the unconventional candidate that has a lot of red flags. He wasn't properly vetted, but there are many people in Maine who are saying to folks like me, back off. No outsiders should, you know, tell us what to do. They will make their own minds up on Tuesday, but there's no question that we're dealing with a populist movement on the left, similar to what we saw on the right. And it doesn't matter how many flaws, how many checks he has in his past, people want change.
0: And Chris Christie, what is your take on this? You've seen Congressman Ro Khanna, as you did as well, sticking to this, saying, look, I believe.

0: even forgiveness.
1: Well, Rose running for president, so everything's got to be seen within that context for him. But I would say two things. One, the stuff we're hearing on Plattner in any other lifetime would be disqualifying, just one of them, let alone the whole accumulation of them. And worse yet, his story is inconsistent. He talks about his dark past, yet the sexting is in 2025. I don't know how dark a past that is. It seems pretty recent to me. But what I'd caution people is John Fetterman is the United States Senator from Pennsylvania. And at the time he was running, he couldn't speak. We had to run questions in writing at his debate. So Don is right. Voters are making decisions based on very unconventional thoughts. And in Maine, I still think it's a challenge for Susan Collins. But as I said here last week, people who have bet against Susan Collins have lost a lot of money over the years. And I will just tell you, I think she's one of the most resilient politicians I've met. And I think Mr. Plattner is going to be in for quite a rude awakening when he gets toe-to-toe with Susan Collins come this fall.
0: And Susan, I want to ask you again about the kind of the bigger picture here for Democrats and them, those who are supporting, stay with him, whatever. You heard Mark Warner kind of say, if it's true, it's disturbing. We'll leave it to Maine voters. But are Democrats in some ways ceding a moral high ground? They have obviously criticized other candidates and Republicans and Donald Trump. Is it ceding a moral high ground now?
2: Well, look, I mean, it tells you something that we're spending so much time talking about a possible Maine Democratic Senate nominee when, you know, there's any number of politicians in either party that you can talk about. This is a golden age, unfortunately, of politicians who are ridden with scandals that in the past any one of us would have, you know, taken great offense at. And for Democrats, the bottom line is they really need to win this Maine Senate race if they're going to win. And I think their argument is the practical one, which is in the age of increased polarization and partisanship, senators are increasingly just voting down the party line. So does it make a difference if a morally flawed senator from Texas, you know, Paxton, is just voting down the line for Donald Trump, or a morally flawed senator from Maine, Graham Plattner, is voting down the line against Donald Trump? Unfortunately, I think that's the terms of our politics right now.
0: And Donna, I just want to follow up with you on that about ceding moral ground. You heard Senator Warner very concerned about kind of lowering the bar.
3: Character matters. I mean, I will say that until the cows come home. But at the same time, we're also in both political parties. We're dealing with elements of voters who are frustrated with the status quo, frustrated with the establishment, and they can look at this guy with the tattoo and all his other failures and say, you know what? He's not the establishment. He's going to speak up for me, and he wants somebody to break the glass.
4: But there's also a dynamic here where the partisans on each side justify themselves by looking at the bad examples on the other side.
3: Yeah, that's right.
4: So many people, when I criticized Plattner, came back at me and was like, well, what about Trump? And Trump succeeding despite all of his scandals and all of his character flaws means we can back Plattner. That is the logic of a moral race to the bottom that we're seeing in both parties.
1: I'd also say that I agree with your theory here, Martha, and I think it's going to make it hard for National Democrats to take off after Ken Paxton. You know, Paxton's got a lot of these other personal moral issues that have been raised by John Cornyn in the primary and will certainly be raised by James Tallarico in the fall. But I think a lot of people are going to be saying, I don't want to hear it. You know, you're talking about Graham Plattner up in Maine, and you guys are, you know, wait till Ro Khanna is taken off against, you know, against Ken Paxton, which I'm sure he will. But where's his standing when he's standing behind Plattner? And by the way, to the idea that it doesn't matter because of party line votes, ask the voters in Pennsylvania. John Fetterman is so erratic that he is making votes now that are not along the Democratic Party line. Now, he has his own ability to make that judgment because he's an elected United States senator. But don't tell me it doesn't matter when someone has no character or is unqualified for the job or is walking around the United States Senate in shorts and hoodies. You know, it does make a difference, and character does matter. And we, and Democrats can't argue that's the truth in the White House, but it doesn't apply to Maine.
0: And Susan, I want to switch here to California. They're still counting millions of votes. There's a lot of mail-in ballots there, but what the heck is going on there?
2: It is not a case study in a finely tuned small-D Democratic operation, right? I think people, a lot of people, big questions about it. But the bigger question, I think, in California is, you know, this is the heartland of Democratic votes, right? Like, this is a heavily, heavily Democratic state. And I think it's very interesting how strongly a Republican candidate for governor ran in the state. Democrats were divided. And I think a lot of people are wondering how they ended up with essentially a pretty lackluster candidate, Xavier Becerra, as the main Democrat, it looks like. But days later, we're still looking for an outcome there, Martha.
3: Look, 23 million.
0: It is a strongly Democratic state. What does it say?
3: What it says is that they are methodical. They need more election administrators, more people who can help them count. But in order to provide 23 million Californians with an absentee ballot, you got to give them an opportunity to get them in early, get them in on election day, but you also have to count them. And they do it in a very methodical way. 70% of the votes are in. I know people are frustrated with the vote count, but that's the process. That's what the voters wanted.
0: And Chris, is there a possibility that a Republican could win? We got about 20 seconds.
1: Look, I think there's a possibility. Because here's the problem. When Gavin Newsom is more concerned about running for president than establishing a bench in his state of someone to succeed him, that's how you wind up with Xavier Becerra, because the incumbent governor didn't say this is the right person because he was worried about presidential politics.
0: Okay. Don't go anywhere. We've got more roundtable ahead, including whether Republicans are finally pushing back against some of the president's agenda. We're back in 2 minutes.
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8: Is the $1.8 billion DOJ fund dead or is it on hold?
9: It's, I'd have to ask the lawyers, I don't know. I know one thing, the weaponization. Are you talking about the weaponization fund?
8: Yeah, what's it?
9: The weaponization fund, as far as I'm concerned, was a beautiful thing. It was something I didn't make it, but I heard that. I thought that was the greatest thing.
0: Okay, and we are back with the roundtable. And Ramesh, I want to start with you on the blowback this week to President's nomination of Todd Blanche for Attorney General and Bill Pulte for Director of the DNI. A lot of blowback from both sides.
4: Yeah, I think more on Pulte because it's such a shocking departure from even Trump era standards to have somebody with zero national security experience put up for this position. Blanche is also getting a lot of pushback, but the problem there is that Blanche is already acting and will continue will continue to be able to do that even if the Senate doesn't act on his nomination.
0: Chris, I want to read you a statement from the Justice Connection, a group of former DOJ officials, in response to Blanche's nomination. They said, Blanche has abandoned what he learned about blind justice and ethical law enforcement as a career federal prosecutor. His unwavering fealty to the president and destruction of institutional norms should disqualify him from leading the only agency with its foundational virtue in its name.
1: Look, Todd Blanche was, by all accounts, an outstanding assistant U.S. attorney when he was in the Southern District in New York. And then he left and became Donald Trump's personal attorney. And when you do that, you make a fundamental decision about, as a lawyer, whether your loyalty is to the law or to Donald Trump, because it can't be to both. And Todd Blanche has showed us, both as Deputy Attorney General and now as Acting Attorney General, the choice he's made. And he's made loyalty to the president first and foremost. And only someone who makes that choice could have come up with this idea of the weaponization fund and actually put it out there as a legitimate idea. And I think when people in the United States Senate are considering this, they shouldn't consider the fact that he was willing to back off of the fund once he was threatened, but the fact that he was willing to put it forward in the first place. And that's just one of probably a dozen examples we could talk about where Todd Blanche has betrayed the tradition of the Justice Department and betrayed the idea of rule of law. And as someone who served as a U.S. attorney for 7 years, I do not recognize the department that I used to work for.
0: Susan, let's talk about that anti-weaponization fund. You saw him with Caitlin Collins there. What happens now?
2: Yeah, well, that's a remarkable title, first of all, Martha. You know, let's be clear about what's happening here. And Todd Blanche has really transformed the mission of the Justice Department under Trump in his second term to going after, systematically going after personal and political opponents of the president, using, launching criminal investigations against them on spurious grounds. Not only is this $1.8 billion, Blanche refused to rule it out in writing. That's the reason why reporters like Caitlin Collins, an excellent reporter from CNN, are going and asking the president directly. You didn't hear him disavow this. And more to the point, there are so many potentially disqualifying things that we've already seen from Blanche. It would be a remarkable statement if some of these Republican senators who claim constantly to be concerned about Donald Trump's actions, if they were to move ahead and to confirm him. Not only is there the $1.8 billion fund, remember the other aspect of this settlement. Donald Trump sued his own government and came to an agreement, a quote-unquote settlement, with the government he controls, in which essentially the IRS agreed never to investigate Donald Trump and his family members, basically meaning that the President of the United States could never pay his taxes and never be accountable for not doing that. You and I would not have that situation with the IRS. Todd Blanche should be held accountable by that, I would think many senators would believe. And I just think it's a test right now to see, can Donald Trump still proceed with things that would be unthinkable from any other president? Or is this Republican Senate actually going to follow through? If that's the case, then they don't have the votes to confirm it.
0: Donna, how do Democrats capitalize on the pushback that he's getting?
3: Everything from the Epstein files, sitting down was she a convicted sex offender? I want to make sure I get it right. A convicted sex offender, and giving her a pass to go to a country club prison in Texas. That's number one. The entire way he handled the Epstein files, the redactions and everything else, he has ensured that Donald Trump is above the law. I think he's disqualified, and the Senate Democrats should bring it all up, and he should not be confirmed.
4: Weaponization fund, triumphal arches, the reflecting pool. One of the problems I think Republicans have in this election is they are focusing on everything except affordability. And President Trump keeps saying things like, it's not a real issue. I don't care about it. I don't think about it. Well, American public people do, because their paychecks are not keeping up with their bills.
0: And are people really keeping track of that? I mean, that kind of stunned me. I thought we haven't actually talked about affordability for a while either, because there's so many distractions and so many other things going on. Back to affordability.
1: They're keeping track of it because they're the ones who have to pay the bill.
0: Exactly.
1: Right? So they're keeping track of it. And look, that's what midterm elections are about. They are a report card on the president, and if he controls Congress, his party, on what they've done based upon what they promised in 2024. And let's remember the core promises. He was going to make the economy bigger and better. He was going to lower prices immediately. He was going to end the war in Ukraine in 24 hours. And he was going to stop endless, useless wars. He's 0-4. And I all this other stuff is interesting, the arch and the other things that bother us. But let me tell you, when it comes down to it, he's 0-4. And the midterms look ugly, and Republicans know it.
2: Well, there is a connection.
0: We got to wrap it up here, Susan. But there is a connection to all of this, indeed. We'll be back in a week. Our thanks to everyone. We'll be right back with a tribute to our former colleague, Jim Wooten.
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17: Good morning, David. Well, you know, we've had presidents in that old mansion, Democrats and Republicans, a little bit to the left, a little bit to the right, all of whom have come under attack at one time or another from either the extreme left or the extreme right.
0: That was our former colleague Jim Wooten reporting for This Week from a snowy White House back in 1982. Few people at ABC News had a way with words like Jim, who died last week at the age of 88. For years, he was a cornerstone of this broadcast since its launch as This Week with David Brinkley in 1981, regularly leading the show with his reporting and insights on the week's most pressing news in the world of politics. And he covered multiple presidential campaigns and conventions in his two decades here. Jim also reported from more than 40 countries and five continents for ABC News, bringing his gift for storytelling and reporting to corners of the world in desperate need of attention. Our thoughts are with Jim's family this morning. He will be missed. And that's all for us today. Thanks for sharing part of your Sunday with us. Check out World News Tonight and have a great day.
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7: It's 6:58. Traffic and weather together on the 8s. Here's Trent Erickson.
8: All right, thank you to Benjamin calling in the WBBM Mercedes-Benz of Hoffman Estates traffic tip line at 855-780 Road with the update on I-57, where we've got an outbound crash just beyond I-80, so it's jammed up approaching into past I-80, and then Gaper's delays on the inbound side from Vollmer up to before I-80, and the inbound Kennedy is slow going inbound from Harlem past the Wintrust Mirror near North Avenue into the James Burn interchange is 36 in from O'Hare, 27 on your way back out. Your next report, 7:08 on News Radio 105.9 WBBM.
7: Thank you, Trent. The AccuWeather forecast tonight, partly to mostly cloudy, more humid with a thunderstorm in the area and a low of 68.
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7: 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Chicago remembers Bulls broadcaster and three-time NBA champion Stacey King. Two shootings on the south side of the city overnight leave five teenagers hospitalized. Plus,
9: this is Carolina Garibay. Thousands of runners race through Chicago's west side in the half marathon.
7: ABC News is next. WBBM Sports. The White Sox fall to the Phillies 9-5. The Cubs wrap up their weekend series with the San Francisco Giants at Wrigley Field tonight. And that game can be heard on our sister station, 104.3 The Score. And in the WNBA, the Skies lose to the Tempo, 85-68. AccuWeather says tonight, partly to mostly cloudy, more humid with a thunderstorm in the area, a low of 68 degrees. WBBM News Time, 7 o'clock.
10: From ABC News, I'm Wayne Cabot. The ceasefire seems to have ceased. Today, Iran fired 10 missiles at Israel, which intercepted them all and is now weighing a response. To Jerusalem tonight, ABC's Tom Sufi Burridge.
11: Trump reportedly telling Axios he was about to phone Israeli Prime Minister Netanyahu and tell him not to retaliate by attacking Iran. But in a sign of the pressure Netanyahu will now face domestically and from within his own government, his far-right security minister, Itamar Ben-Gvir,